0: unstable franchises in the NBA. But that's all in the rearview mirror now. For the first time since 1999, the Knicks are in the NBA Finals.
1: And they are two wins from their first title since 73. Let's bring in a former Knicks guard and Charlie Ward, who was drafted in the first round of 94, having played 10 seasons with them. Part of that last finals team in 1999. He's currently the men's head basketball coach at Florida A&M. Charlie, how, if at all, does this Knicks team remind you of that 99 team?
2: Well, they're a complete team for sure. They're connected, which that was part of our reason why we were able to get to the finals as an AC, because we became connected throughout the shortened season and new players being added. The mentality is there with the guys. So there are a lot of similarities to the 99 team to the team this year.
1: Yeah, you know, it's interesting because it seems like they play a brand of basketball that would have worked in the 90s as well. Might that be about a collective we over me mentality?
2: Well, it starts with the leader of a group. Whoever your leader is, if they have a mentality or a presence about them that says team first, you know, that normally spreads to the rest of the team. You know, Coach Brown has done a great job of listening to the players and working, you know, to their skill set. And then the guys have to go out and produce.
1: Charlie, besides changing the coach, they've kept the team together for the most part past three or four seasons. How important is that for a team to suffer the hard knocks of losing together in order to learn how to win together?
2: Yeah, it's important. Continuity, stability, all those things are important. But we talk about skipping steps, but the time comes where you may not, you know, finish the deal. But it's definitely evident that Knicks have gone through the ringer. They understand who they are and what they're trying to do. Just happy for New York, two games away from winning an NBA championship. And so that was, you know, that would definitely be something that we all will remember for sure.
1: Part of the 1999 Eastern Conference Championship team, Charlie Ward. Charlie, we appreciate the time.
2: All right, thanks for having me on. And go, New York. Go, New York. Go.
0: Shot clock at five. Harden not looking at the basket, looking for Brunson with three to shoot. Brunson left side, turns the corner to the right corner, open is Shamet, and the three is good as the buzzer sounds. Brunson on the right wing, fakes the three at the top of the key. Nice bounce pass in the lane. Hart can't bank it in, got it back, kicks it out wide open. Shamet, good for the three on the left side, back to back. Shamet triples.
3: He's a true professional ever since he's walked into the league, and then I've got to see his work firsthand this past couple years, and so he's up to any task.
0: Brunson's got it on the left wing, guarded by Mitchell. Stop the dribble, throws to Shamet with four to shoot. Step back three from Shamet is up, and it's good! Landry Shamet on fire!
1: Yeah, Landry Shamet has scored in double figures in each of the past four games, averaging better than 11 per game, 62% shooting, 68% from three across the last eight games, 13 points per game in this series. Shamet with our PJ Carlissimo and Doris Burke.
4: I'm curious, Landry, what it is like when you're maybe not sure exactly how many minutes you're going to get or what your rips and runs are going to look like, and how you can step between the lines and be prepared right away.
5: Yeah, I think one of the things that I've always thought about, Monty Williams, my rookie year, he was my position coach. He told me that this league will try to define you. And to me, my role being a shooter that everybody sees and all that, it's easy to think in terms of your question that minutes that you get, you got to think about where your shots are going to come from. And that can change from night to night. So I think for me, the biggest thing I try to do is just focus on the stuff that I can control, my energy, my impact defensively, and leaving the rest up to circumstances of the game that'll find me.
0: Jalen Brunson coming alive, takes on Harper, dribbles high post, steps through the lane, pass to Shamet. Shamet, step back three from the wing, is good for the lead.
6: Shamet has been absolutely brilliant in the playoffs, shooting the three.
7: With five different teams, mainly off the bench, a bunch of starts in there, you actually played G League games, you're at the G League showcase. What's that journey been like now? You're getting ready for game three in Madison Square Garden, and you're not just, you're a main rotation player, a real impact player for a team that's got a chance to win the NBA championship.
5: You know, I've been saying it all week, and you know that too. I'll give myself the full time and, you know, to fully reflect and acknowledge all of this that's gone on in the last couple of years especially, but to be here right now in this position, to be able to help my team and be trusted to help my team win games means a lot, and I don't take it lightly. So, you know, the journey and everything, and it's been crazy. I can acknowledge that, and being here playing in the finals alone is a lifelong dream, so I can acknowledge that too. You know, just my full attention's on game three and what's going to be needed for me to help my team win.
8: Up ahead, Bridges to Shamet. Shamet's going to drive the baseline, and he beats Wimby for the layup to give New York the advantage.
6: Snick's team just keeps working the game. They've been battling uphill all half. They're staying with it, and they take the advantage.
4: Just want to get a little bit more granular on the defense, because everybody talks about Wimby, but they have such dynamic guards that have lived in the paint all year. When you are trying to contend with Castle and with Fox, and in particular Dylan Harper, what are the priorities defensively? Is it body position? Like, what do you, as they catch the ball, what goes through a defender's head?
5: I think every defender is a little bit different. There's some defenders that are really, really good at reacting. Some defenders that, you know, have to throw the first punch and initiate, you know, and I feel like I have my success trying to dictate. I'm a better defender when I'm dictating defensively. So, and those guys, their guards are really, really talented and quick and athletic, explosive. So if you're relying on just reacting all game, it's exhausting. It's going to be a long night. So as best you can, trying to, you know, beat them to the punch first, throw the first punch, be physical early. It's hard. They present quite the challenge, and it's physically taxing, and mentally you've got to be locked in as well. So, but that's how I think.
9: Final horn sounds, and this first-round series has come to an end. It's the largest margin of victory in a playoff game in franchise history. The Knicks beat the Hawks 140-89 and win this first-round series in six.
7: What's different about the New York Knicks since game three in Atlanta?
5: Man, you know, I don't know. I think we were challenged there, and we were stressed, and you have to be stressed in order to, you know, grow. And without that, who knows if we're here. If we sweep that 4-0, you never know. There's a lot that can happen in a playoff run, for good or for bad. I think that series kind of showed us the importance of attention to detail and a sense of urgency. You can't relax with anybody thinking, you know, you're going to get by, even for a minute. So I think that's the biggest thing. Our urgency and our attention to detail has been tremendous. We're super connected, communicating with each other with, you know, no exceptions. And that's been the biggest thing, I think.
1: All right, back with Corey Alexander. And Corey, Shamet was 11 of 12 from three in the conference finals, has hit six in these finals, three in each game. How impressive is it to come off the bench cold and quickly be ready to shoot in big spots?
10: The hardest thing to do in this game. And the majority of my career, I was a backup, but also known as a guy that could make shots. It's difficult because you don't have that advantage of being able to start the game out with everyone else being loose, get a sweat, but you also don't have the advantage of knowing that you can miss a couple shots and stay on the floor. So extremely difficult to do. Landry Shamet showing his mental fortitude, his toughness to be able to play the way that he's playing, and also to add the dimension defensively. If not for Landry Shamet, this streak would not be happening. The Knicks would have lost game one here in this building mm-hmm. to Cleveland. Mm-hmm. He was the hero in the Eastern Conference Finals to start it off.
1: Let me dig into that, Corey. Shamet played that fourth quarter in overtime in that rally against the Cavs in game one in lieu of Josh Hart. He and Deuce McBride got big minutes in the series opener against the Spurs, and Hart and Mikal Bridges were on the bench. How much credit does Mike Brown deserve in going with what his eyes are telling him regarding who plays and when?
10: He deserves all the credit, because when you look back at his predecessor, that's the reasoning that the New York media, the New York fans felt as though this team could not advance, because they didn't have the depth. And what Mike Brown has done is developed that depth, trusted that depth, and now trusting them in tough spots throughout this entire postseason, but also in these finals. If you go back and look in round one, Landry Shamet, although he was in the rotation to start off round one against Atlanta, it was Jose Alvarado that came in and got those minutes. And so Landry Shamet stuck with the process, and now he played 33 minutes in game one. I mean, many more minutes than Josh Hart even did in that game.
1: Coming up next on NBA Countdown, presented by SoFi, we'll hear from Mitch Johnson on how his team gets on the board in this series, and Carl Anthony Towns on the challenge that is Wemby. This is the NBA Finals on ESPN Radio and the ESPN app.
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8: 1-9, 10 seconds remaining, 83-79. Cavaliers will bring it in bounds. Marshall whips it the length of the floor over to Jones for three. He'll fire. He'll hit at the buzzer, but the San Antonio Spurs have prevailed 83-82 to win the world championship, the fourth time in the last 9 years.
1: There you have it. That's the last time these two met on this stage, 99. Jim Baskel back on NBA Countdown, taking you to the NBA Finals Game 3. We are brought to you by SoFi. It's Madison Square Garden, the venue. Despite leading the Finals 2-0, the Knicks have only outscored the Spurs by 11 points this series. San Antonio 6-0 with 5 wins coming by double digits in the game following their 2-game losing streaks this season. No team has ever won the Finals after losing the first two at home. 2 of the 3 lowest scoring games of the season for the Spurs have come at the hands of the Knicks, but they were terrific in the fourth quarter of game 2. How does that carry over? Mitch Johnson with our PJ Carlissimo and Mark Kestisher.
14: Jim, thank you very much. Mitch, even though they trail in the series, both games have been incredibly tight. It's been a close series. So with that said, what's been the messaging to the team as you shift venues up to New York for game 3?
15: Yeah, margins, right? We got to finish plays, we got to finish games, and that's the stage we're on and the level we're at. And so, you know, we've gotten them late in the clock plenty of times, whether you don't finish the possession with the rebound or you foul out the end of possession. We've turned them over or got out in transition and haven't capitalized to the level that we have throughout the season. So there's a lot of things in there that we can control and do better. And New York gets a lot of credit. They're a heck of a team and they're playing well, but we feel like there's some things that we can do that we have more control of that have not been up to our standard we can improve upon.
16: Is it fair to ask, are you more concerned with your offense than your defense? I mean, in one sense, you could say, well, we're only giving up 105 a game if we sort out the offense, or is that it's obviously got to be on both ends?
15: Yeah, you know, I don't know if concern, but I do think our offense has more volatility, I guess would be the word. And what I mean by that is, you know, we have such a wide array of weapons in the way we play. So sometimes we still are building our identity as a team. It's our first year. And so at sometimes we can almost over course correct. We went too much in the paint. We shot too many threes. We, you know, now we're overpassing. We're not being aggressive. And so those types of things, I think, for our group, in terms of the clarity of where the advantages are, and sometimes, you know, the opponent will you know, show you those signs of where the matchups and environments you can play out of. And then it's also some of our guys just continuing to trust and play it and know that they're not going to be perfect and they're still finding their spots and their teammates, and we just got to kind of grow that as the series goes on.
16: we were kind of saying, well, you got to get Victor more shots. And then I'm looking at regular season, and I know it's hard to compare series. He's getting more shots. I mean, than he got in the regular season. He's getting more shots than he got early in the playoffs in these first two. Like, was there a concerted effort at halftime of game two, say, we got to get Victor the ball more in the second half, or did it just evolve that way?
15: Concerted effort. Again, and that's on me, that's on Victor, and that's on his teammates. And I thought there was probably the most straightforward was we did miss him on some passes. You know, when he gets behind defenders, you got to just trust. You know, it's like the best receivers in football, right? You got to throw that thing up and let him go get it. And then there are times where he's got to make sure he's put himself in the right spots. You know, he can't float. You got to be demonstrative. And when you're open, you got to sometimes he's almost moved too much instead of just demanding the ball and getting his touches. And then that's on me also to make sure that I impose myself on them to make sure we get into certain environments and shapes to play out to make sure he gets the ball. So it's a little bit of all of it. And I think the second half we did a much better job of that, and that's something we got to continue to do.
14: With Mitch Johnson, head coach of the San Antonio Spurs, game three coming up, NBA Finals. We had Victor here in the interview room, but I don't think we needed that experience to realize in any interview situation. He has incredibly thoughtful responses to your questions. Just interested to know how much he challenges you and it sparks great basketball conversations.
15: Yeah, he's inquisitive. He's curious. He's thoughtful. He always wants to know the why. A lot of times he likes to challenge the why. And that's why he is who he is, and I really enjoy it, and it makes you have to be sharp and prepared and also fluid and flexible to have conversations, and I really appreciate and value that interaction and relationship with him.
16: New York is an excellent rebounding team, offensive rebounding team, and they've hurt you at times with those second chance points. How big a concern is that? We talked about it earlier in the series, but it's what they do well. But again, the thing that amazes me is not that they just get the rebounds. They're really good at scoring when they get the rebound.
15: Yeah, it's all that. They on their own are very good at capitalizing on it, and we've made them miss, and then when they do get the rebound, it's hard to be organized defensively. And so then that is where not only are they good at it, it puts us in a spot where we're not as connected or organized as we are when we get our defense set. So now there's a lot of variables in there that's probably giving them more of an opportunity to have an advantage than when we see them bring up the ball and we get our half-court defense set.
1: Yeah, Spurs this offseason, first three rounds, 115 a game. This series, 105 a game. Shooting numbers down across the board. Back with Corey Alexander. And Corey, Spurs did try to play fast in game two. Average possession length, 13 seconds. Their shortest of any game this postseason. Curious your take on what PJ was just talking about. Defensive rebounding for San Antonio being a major factor. What adjustments can they make to get better on the glass, to open transition while cutting down New York's second and third chances?
10: Well, one of the things that they've done throughout the season is played the two big lineup, and I'm not sure that we'll see it because the Knicks shooting provides so much of a challenge to San Antonio defensively, and the way they've defended, I'm not sure Mitch Johnson wants to go too far away from it. But if you add Luke Kornet onto the floor with Victor Wembanyama, now you have a better rebounding team. It'll be interesting to see if, because we always watch coaches make adjustments throughout series. It's going to be interesting to see if he does go with the two big lineup at any point to try to help them on their defensive glass.
9: Yeah, yeah. Now it's Towns far side baseline, posting up Bona, backing him down to the far side mid post now. Spins baseline, right hand, big shot is good for Karl-Anthony Towns. He's taking over.
17: They're not going to be able to match up with Karl-Anthony Towns in this series, period. Especially if he plays aggressively.
8: Pass to Hart, topside three, closing out Wemby. Ricochets in and out, another offensive rebound and stick back. Karl-Anthony Towns and the foul.
6: He's been an absolute monster.
1: Karl-Anthony Towns has scored 18 points with Victor Wembanyama as his primary defender through the first two games. On the other end, Wemby 7 of 20 when Kat is his primary defender. He's been perhaps the difference maker in this series. Towns with our Malika Andrews.
18: Is this fun? Because it seems like this is, everyone's so serious, it's a business trip,
15: no.
18: But also this is a childhood dream.
15: It's fun in a different way. You know, I do think that the word fun can, you know,
19: doesn't mean like at 100% fun, you know, but it is fun to be in this opportunity, be in this position, to be grateful for this. But it's business, like you said, and just continuing to remember that why we're here is not more to have fun, but more to get the city what they deserve.
18: I noticed at the end of game two, Carl, you high-fived your teammates, and then you looked up at the sky, and it looked like you were thanking someone or having a conversation.
19: Yeah, I mean, you always feel like you have signs and moments of, you know, high, you know, jubilation and gratefulness. You know, I always want to give glory to the man above, but also in those moments, you know, thank the woman that gave me this life, that gave me this opportunity to live. In those moments, you always want to celebrate with the person most closest to you. And obviously my teammates is my job, make sure everyone's congratulated, make sure everyone understands I appreciate them. But of course, everyone runs to the first person that means the most to them. For me, I didn't have that physical ability to do it, so I immediately got to doing my hug and my celebration with the woman above. No one was in the building, it was just me, her in a spiritual sense, and our spirits just had a moment. And then I got back to reality, to physical form, and getting back with my teammates, getting to see my father, getting to see my future wife. You know, those are moments I don't take for granted, you know, because I understand that life has no script that I got to see. You know, you get to see. You got to just continue to play your part and your role in the script that you don't know who's writing it, and continue to just be the best version of yourself in it. There's a lot at stake, you know. I know what it is to have a lot at stake. I know what it is to fail in those moments, and not with a basketball in my hand. These moments you talk about of high pressure that shake humans and shake people in those moments, I've seen too much in a different aspect that, you know, just it's basketball. That's, you know, the other things I dealt with is real life.
1: Yeah, a lot of emotions from Carl Anthony Towns, who talks about the loss of his mother. Back with Corey Alexander. And Corey, I'm curious your take on this. Wemby versus Hartenstein and Gobert. 343 possessions, 5 turnovers. When Cat is his defender, 124 possessions, 9 turnovers. What is Towns doing so well that's having a positive impact versus Wemby?
10: That's an easy one. Cat's putting pressure on Wemby on the other end of the floor. See, Wemby only had to worry about what he did offensively against those guys because neither of them were threats to score against him. Now he's got a battle with Cat on both ends of the floor. So Cat has gotten the better of Wemby, driving him to the rim, being aggressive to start the game, and that has put Wemby on his heels. So he's been reacting instead of being proactive against Cat. In tonight's game, he's going to have to be proactive. He's going to have to go at Cat early and often to see if he can get Cat on his heels. Otherwise, it's going to be a 3-0 lead for the Knicks.
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29: And for the first time since 2000, the Indiana Pacers are champions of the Eastern Conference and will head to the NBA Finals.
30: Obviously, the way last year ended, we thought we had an opportunity. The better team won. And I think what's most important is that every year is a new journey. Every year is a new season, a new way to kind of grow as a team. I think the way we learn, the way we grow as a team every single day brought us to this moment. But it's not something to kind of be happy about. There's still a lot of more work to be done.
1: Jim Baskel back on NBA Countdown, presented by SoFi, taking you to Game 3 of the NBA Finals. Spurs, Knicks, Madison Square Garden, New York having won the first two on the road. Indiana has been their roadblock in recent seasons, as Jalen Brunson just explained. Back with Corey Alexander. Corey, they say you learn from failure. What would you say the Knicks' biggest learning experience has been, having fallen at the hands of the Pacers in each of the last two postseasons?
10: I believe it was not closing out games. When you go back and consider the comebacks by the Pacers in both of those series and the Knicks losing those series on their home floor, I believe that's what they learned, is they have to be able to find ways each and every time out to close out games, and of course also establishing some depth so they can keep their guys healthy.
1: Yeah, that's interesting, because that's what the Spurs are going through right now. You know, Victor Wembanyama has been held to single digits in the first half of games 1 and 2. After doing so once in 7 conference finals games against the Thunder, he averaged just under 14 a game in the first half against OKC, compared to 8 against the Knicks in this series. Again, the Spurs center with our PJ Carlissimo and Doris Burke.
31: You seem to have this insatiable appetite for growth and improvement, and I mean that beyond the basketball floor. But I'm just curious, is that innate? Is it something the way you were raised, Victor? Where does that stem from?
32: I would say it's multifactorial, but mostly innate and entertained, is because I've been close to the high level of basketball, you know, regardless of age, you know, for so long that it's the way my life is. I can't imagine it another way.
16: Victor, is there one aspect of playing in the NBA that has been very different than you anticipated coming over?
32: Yeah. For sure. Back in France, I basically had, on average, a week to prepare a game. The thing that's different from what I expected is you have to always elevate your goals because it's so hard to, like, get onto the next thing every time that you have to keep the big picture in mind while giving 100% at every game, you know, and it's a lot of games in the season.
31: I was so taken by your comment about blurry because I hope I'm not misunderstanding you, but you have to process in real speed with things mm-hmm. happening so quickly. How much growth have you seen individually from your processing speed and reading, getting through those reads from your first NBA game to now?
32: Oh, that's probably the area where I've progressed the most. As a rookie, everything goes so fast. It's like you don't have any control on the game. And it's sometimes as a rookie, it feels like you're just watching a movie. And then, like, I start playing against these guys like Jokic, you know, and it feels like they can slow or speed up the game as they want. And this looks like something I can reach someday, and I feel like I'm slowly getting there. Of course, I still have to get a lot better, but slowly getting there. But I think there's nothing better than experience.
1: That takes us to today's poll question. Don't forget to log on to @NBA on ESPN Radio on X to vote in the AutoZone in the Zone poll question. Who will get in the zone for tonight's Game 3? 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Back with Corey Alexander. Corey, the Spurs have not lost three straight since April 25. When it's tight late, the Spurs have had issues in both games. How and why should they avoid the same circumstance tonight?
10: Well, I believe that they've made enough mistakes in the first two games to know what not to do in Game 3. I believe that Mitch Johnson had the opportunity again. He would call a timeout once Victor Wembanyama gets the rebound with 12 seconds. I believe that De'Aaron Fox would go back and get the basketball in that same scenario. And I also believe that Victor Wembanyama would keep it in his hands, not give it up. So when you consider the mistakes that they've made, that's all you can ask a young team to do. Learn from your mistakes. I believe the Spurs do that here tonight. Doesn't mean they're guaranteed to get a win, but I believe they'll give themselves a chance in the fourth quarter.
1: Handle the details in clutch time. That's our point guard, Corey Alexander, will be back with us at halftime. Teams that go down 3-0 in a best of seven have gone 0-164 in those series. Something to keep in mind here in Game 3. Coming up next on NBA Countdown, presented by SoFi, it's tip-off for Game 3. Spurs and Knicks from Madison Square Garden. Mark Kestisher, PJ Carlesimo, Doris Burke, George Sedano on the call. 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
1: Allen Houston, Larry Johnson, John Starks.
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1: 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But now, the NBA's biggest event is back at the world's most famous arena. 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
0: Champagne tries another three, makes another one. The New York native.
1: Spurs.
0: Wimby on the cut, goes for the layup, and one for the lead. Digs in, shot up, and good. Brunson, big bucket.
1: Knicks.
0: Wide open three, down it goes for Towns. Game's over. Lucky 13 for the Knicks.
1: The NBA Finals at Madison Square Garden have arrived.
9: 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Here's Mark Kestisher.
0: The world's most famous arena, home to the Knicks, the Rangers over the years, classic college hoops, boxing matchups, Joe Louis, Rocky Marciano, Ali Frazier, Frank Sinatra, Billy Joel. And tonight, for the first time in almost exactly 27 years, the NBA Finals returns to Madison Square Garden. New York City is thoroughly invested in this team, some more than others. Buy in about $5,000 to get some seats in the upper reaches. PJ, you've been here for many big events. It has that big event feeling. It's been a long time since the Knicks have had an NBA Finals game.
10: It's been a long time, but back in 70-73, I was here when the Knicks won their only two championships. It doesn't seem that long ago to me, but to most of the fans here, it's been a very, very long time.
0: And Doris, people waited around city blocks to get it, but they're all in here. They came early. They heeded advice and got into the building, and it's loud in here.
11: 27 years between finals games in the world's most famous arena. We haven't even tipped, Kesty, and I've got goosebumps. San Antonio's a great building. This feels completely different.
0: Well, our game plans, according to PJ Carlissimo and Doris Burke, each team's game plan brought to you by SoFi. Need a game plan? Go with SoFi. Get your money right. PJ, you'll start with the Spurs.
10: Kesty, the Spurs must defensive rebound. New York has more offensive rebound, 14 more second chance points, 16 more field goal attempts, and equally important, less Spurs fast break opportunities. San Antonio needs to outshoot New York at the three-point line and at the free throw line. New York's number one in both categories in the playoffs. Spurs are close to both of them. The series is close. Close doesn't matter. New York's winning.
0: 2-0. Knicks keys, Doris?
11: So Karl Anthony Towns has outperformed Victor Wembanyama, a generational star, through the first couple of games. I believe the Spurs are going to attack him tonight like they haven't in the first two. So he needs to stay mature, disciplined, poised, and he's got to avoid foul trouble. He peeked into it in the second half of game two. He's too important to the team. They've got to keep the pressure on Victor Wembanyama. Wemby is averaging, yes, 27 and a half points, almost 13 boards and 3.5 blocks, but it's all very inefficient. He has not lacked for company. They're tagging him on rolls. They're crowding him at the rim. He's 41% and 27%. Knicks defense is the undertold part of the story. It needs to be great again.
0: 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Same starting fives in all three games for the visiting San Antonio Spurs. De'Aaron Fox and Steph Castle in the backcourt with Devin Vassell and Julian Champagne up front and Victor Wembanyama in the middle. For the Knicks, it'll be Jalen Brunson and Mikal Bridges. Front line of Josh Hart, OG Anunoby, Karl Anthony Towns at center. And speaking of Cat, our George Sedano on

0: Cat's success so far, George, against Wemby.
1: Kesty, he's arguably been the MVP of this series thus far, but the interesting numbers are how he's done against Victor Wembanyama as the primary defender, shooting 62% against Wemby, 54% on contested jumpers. Can Wembanyama change that tonight?
0: It is a big task for Victor Wembanyama, who came alive in that second half and down the stretch in the fourth quarter when the Spurs rolled up 14 consecutive points in the latter half of the quarter, only to fall again. As we have an array of stars, Derek Jeter, the Hall of Famer from the Yankees, see Eli Manning, of course, Spike Lee is in his normal spot, Tracy Morgan right now next door to our ABC pals broadcasting the game on TV. Classic uniform matchup. I like this, guys. We got the white home uniforms, Knicks in the orange New York across the chest in numerals, and the San Antonio Spurs, the visiting black uniforms trimmed in silver. Classic look. And we've got Mark Davis, who will officiate his 24th finals game. He's our lead official. John Goble and PJ Curtis Blair is very first as a finals official.
2: Great honor for Curtis. He's done 57 playoff games, but this is number one in the finals.
0: It has been almost 10,000 days since the New York Knicks hosted an NBA Finals game, June 25th, 1999. Game three of the finals underway as the Spurs win the opening tip. And they'll bring it up from our left to right as we watch it. Steph Castle works in the front court to Wembanyama up high, dribbling to the right side, Fox. Fox dribbles down to the baseline, gets under the basket, finds Wemby on a cut down the lane in traffic. Pass is tapped away, but Castle comes up to it, finds Fox in the corner for three, missed it, and rebounded by the Knicks. Josh Hart will get it in the hands of Jalen Brunson, who attacks Champagne into the lane. Now fades from the dotted line, just short on the jumper, rebound Wemby. Wemby will give it up to Vassell and back to Wemby. Now Castle coming across the top. Castle using the Wemby screen. Stops in the mid post and fires outside to Champagne. Awaiting our first points, almost a minute expired. Here's a drive. Fox spins, hard spin, fades, jumper in and out, rebound Towns. Still scoreless, a minute in, sellout on its feet here in New York City. Mikal Bridges, who came alive in game two. Pass goes over the outstretched arms of OG Anunoby, and it will be a turnover, New York.
2: Tempted to say the teams are a little tight to start.
0: Well, everybody had a tough time getting into the building, all the media and the players as well. Here is Castle getting deep, couldn't get all the way down floor. Gives it to Fox, who drives, lifts for Wemby on the alley-oop flush.
3: But that first paint touch by Stephon Castle matters. It got the Knicks moving on the defensive end.
0: Took the crowd out of the game, at least for the opening 90 seconds. 2-0 San Antonio. And a pass and another turnover this time as Josh Hart was penetrating, looking to kick out, and Mikal Bridges was not there. He'd already gone down low. Two turnovers for the Knicks in the opening 90 seconds. San Antonio with a 2-0 lead. Castle guarded by Hart, working on the perimeter. Brunson jumps out at him. Castle dribbles to the right. Now passes inside. Wemby turns and flushes against Anunoby.
2: Twice, Wemby has been down near the rim. That is something we haven't seen a lot of.
0: Third turnover was kicked, but the Knicks keep it, PJ. And down low, Josh Hart with nothing doing, and Wemby clogging the middle, sends it outside. Bridges, corner, Wemby got a hand on it, blocked the shot. What a start for San Antonio.
3: They look nice and relaxed and super aggressive.
0: Castle to Fox on the right. Fox penetrates, cut off by Hart, passes outside to Sell, and he drains a three as San Antonio scores the first seven.
2: Yeah, I don't know whether they gave the Knicks a turnover that last possession, but they could have because they got it right back.
0: This is Karl-Anthony Towns on top against Champagne. Left side pass Hart, wide open for three. He has struggled from there, but he connects on the triple.
3: And I think that's the first look of Wemby guarding Hart. They gave him all kinds of space. Is this the twist in strategy?
0: Hart was 0 for 5 from three in the first two games. Knicks have their first points down 7-3. Castle on the drive, drives into a double team, got tall, went strong, and puts it in as he's fouled. There was a double team there. And a three-point opportunity coming for Steph Castle.
2: Steph Castle took a hit. I'm going to call it a Euro step. To me, it was a travel in the old days. But he got away with sidestepping from the right side to the left, and then he took a hit. Mikal Bridges tried to block from the backside, and he climbed up Steph Castle's shoulders.
3: And I think you're going to get an uber-aggressive Stephon Castle. Coach Mitch Johnson telling us he's been taking too much time to the cup. Go attack people's chest.
0: He misses. Castle does on the attempt of a three-point play. 9-3 San Antonio. Coming up on 9 minutes to go, first quarter. The smaller Brunson backing down the taller Castle. Now spins, digs in, high off the glass and in. How about that for the 6'2 Jalen Brunson?
2: About five pump fakes to get that shot off, and then Jalen still had to go real high up on the board to knock it down.
0: Bounce pass intended for Fox with some English on it down the lane, but Fox was grabbed and a Knicks foul. That'll be two on Mikal Bridges.
3: And is that three team fouls already or just two?
0: That is two.
3: Okay. Because the Knicks have gotten themselves into a little bit of early trouble in quarters at times.
0: And Mikal Bridges, who really has played well during this 13-game winning streak, he's going to head to the bench. And you hear the hand for Landry Shamet, who's had golden hands shooting the three ball in the postseason. Inbound to Fox, lost it off his foot, kicks it out of bounds, and San Antonio turns it over for the first time.
2: Yeah, I think he tripped actually on Victor Wembanyama. That caused him to drop the ball off his foot and kicked it sideways.
0: Knicks trail 9-5, 8:44 to go, first quarter. Karl Anthony Towns holding up high, and Brunson got knocked down to the deck. And
3: well, offensive foul. Yeah. I'll tell you what, Stephon Castle giving Jalen Brunson a little of his own medicine. How often do you see Brunson, as somebody's making their way up the floor, step in? He's the master at taking charges. Steph giving a little bit of his own back.
0: A little bit of a right shoulder there by Brunson into the chest of Castle, who sends a pass down floor 40 feet for Wemby, who grabs it right at the cup, steadies, and stuffs.
2: It's a fairly tall guy to lose by the rim. That's the third time he's gotten behind the Knick defense.
0: Wemby's got six. The Spurs lead by six. Brunson is fouled by Champagne on the right side drive. Well, and Julian Champagne will be his first. It'll be side out of bounds, New York.
3: First 4 minutes have not been good defensively for the New York Knicks. The fact that Victor has three restricted area dunks, I mean, they have been crowding him all series. He's lacking a little attention right now.
0: Remember, all his catches early in this series were 15, 17 feet away. He's been right at the rim. Knicks off the inbound. Here's OG Anunoby. Baseline right. Pass on top. Hart sends it over to Shamet for the angle three. Missed it. Long rebound tap controlled by the Spurs. Steph Castle front court penetrates the arc. 8:07 to go, first half, to Wemby. Ball fakes the three. Gives it up to Castle. He'll square for three and he'll connect. Spurs red hot to start game three.
2: This young team does not know what they're supposed to play like.
0: Is that ignorance is bliss?
2: Yes, it is.
0: 14-5 Spurs. Runner Brunson, no. Whistle on the floor and a foul against San Antonio at 7:51 to play first quarter.
3: Couldn't be more impressed with a team that's average age is a little over 25 years. The way they've comported themselves through the first 4 minutes. I mean, just calm. They're aggressive. They're making excellent reads. And most importantly, Wemby has settled into the game early.
0: Big, broad smile across the face of Victor Wembanyama as Jalen Brunson hits the first of two free throws. San Antonio with a 14-6 lead after dropping the first two games on their home floor. San Antonio and the Oklahoma City Thunder, PJ, only teams haven't lost three games in a row this year.
2: I tell you what, Kesty, though, it's interesting. Jalen's about to shoot a free throw, so it should be quiet, but even when he was not on the free throw line about to shoot, this building is very, very quiet compared to what it was before the game started.
0: Correct. Brunson misses the second free throw. 14-6. Spurs the lead. Steph Castle, ball handling at the top, using the Wemby screen, gets to the left, gets to the free throw line, turns, square, shoots, and connects. 7 of 9 from the field for the Spurs.
2: Would you call that a physical matchup, Stephon Castle and Josh Hart?
0: Indeed.
2: They're just like body blocking each other.
0: 10-point lead. Rookie Dylan Harper grew up across the Hudson River in New Jersey on the floor for the first time. Knicks have it with Shamet on the right side. Baseline drive, takes Wemby through the basket, passes to Hart, tries a three, and hits his second of game three.
3: Shamet has to Nash dribble because Wemby's right there.
0: Wemby took the pass down floor, looked to shoot the three, now drives into Anunoby, off the glass and in, and one. Spurs have hit 8 of 10. They lead by 9, and Wembanyama has a free throw coming.
2: Wemby consciously passed on the three-point shot. He was open. He chose not to. He chose to put it on the floor. Meantime, how strange is this? Josh Hart has made two threes for the Knicks. What would this score be like without Josh Hart making threes?
0: Josh Hart shooting 28% for the postseason from three-point land, but those two threes keeping him in the game.
3: So after two losses, Victor Wembanyama has been the picture of equanimity. Not too high, not too low. Answering directly about his mistakes late. And he's coming out and performing in the face of the pressure. It is great to see a young man respond like that.
0: Just completed a three-point play. 9 points for Wembanyama. 10-point lead San Antonio. And our researchers telling us that's the first time equanimity is ever used in an ESPN radio broadcast. Pass down the baseline. Tipped out of bounds by Dylan Harper. Intended for Anunoby. And that'll bring us to a timeout.
2: That was very close to another turnover for the Knicks. How about Castle and Wemby? 16 of the 19 points between them.
0: San Antonio lost the first two at home. They got a 10-point lead on the road at Madison Square Garden. 19-9. San Antonio leads the Knicks with 6:49 to go first quarter. 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
0: 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Mark Kestisher, PJ Carlosimo, Doris Burke, and George Sedano with you. And George is by the Spurs bench.
1: Guys, a lot of confidence on that Spurs bench with this early 10-point lead here in the first quarter. Lots of conversation about defense particularly and pushing the pace off of those misses, guys.
0: Thank you, George. And paint touches, Doris, have been a plenty for San Antonio.
3: Spurs 5-for-6. Victor Wembanyama 4-for-4. His average shot distance through the first 3 minutes of this game, 2 feet.
0: 2 feet.
2: Now, Victor and Steph Castle are 7-for-7. They haven't missed a shot. Meantime, the Knicks have 3 turnovers to start. But let's face it, the team that needed the good start was San Antonio. New York's not going to run away. There's no question about that. But the young Spurs, this was really a good thing for them to get off to this kind of start.
0: Knicks coming out of the timeout. Ball will be in the front court. Deep corner trigger coming for Josh Hart. Hart waiting, looking, still looking. 5 second count on, bounces it into Anunoby. Anunoby back to the basket, faces up and backs down Castle. Now turns, fades, fires off the rim, and settles in. And Anunoby with the bucket. Knicks back within 8 points.
2: OG Anunoby, Doris, is so solid for the Knicks.
0: San Antonio with it. Here's Castle. Drives. Now tries to find Wemby. Makes an extended catch under the basket. Now he tries to turn and wheel, but he steps on the end line, and it's a San Antonio turnover.
2: Yeah, but again, they found him down along the baseline. He didn't make a clean catch, but he's already been open more in this game in the paint than he was in the first two games.
3: Too often they've missed him when he's been behind the defense. Tonight, not the case.
0: Brunson and the Knicks attack the basket to our left. Karl Anthony Towns being bodied by the sixth man of the year, Keldon Johnson. Now Towns will hand it off to Shamet. Coming across to the left, finds Anunoby open in the corner. He shoots a three off the rim, not there. Rebound is collected by Dylan Harper of the Spurs. Harper out ahead to Castle along the right side. San Antonio leads 19-11. 5:55 left in the first quarter. Harper now drives deep. Layup good. He's got such a good nose for the game.
3: He splits two defenders. You cannot allow the best driver on the floor to get that kind of opportunity.
0: San Antonio up 10 once again as Jalen Brunson dribbles under the basket and all the way on top, chasing Victor Wembanyama out of the middle. Now he shoots a three over Wemby. Missed it off the heel. And the long rebound, Castle's got it. Castle across the half-court line. 5:25 to go. They load up Wemby again, this time mid-post. One quick hop. Lost the handle as he went to the hook. And the loose ball picked up by Brunson. Does not have numbers. Hits Anunoby, though, in the lane. Spins by Castle and slams it home.
3: Great job pushing tempo against an excellent defensive team. The more you can get out and transition and not have to go against a half-court set defense, the better you are.
0: Spurs 21-13 lead on the ball. Harper, right side, Vassell, catch and shoot three. All net for Devin Vassell.
2: Doris, that was a great point. That was why the Knicks were able to score. They beat him up the floor. Wemby lost the handle, and it led to a fast break for the Knicks.
0: Spurs are shooting 10 of 13, PJ. They've got a 24-13 lead, their largest at 11. Working on top, Josh Hart. Back to the basket, free throw line against Castle. Terminates the dribble, and right as he was trying to make the pass, a foul against Keldon Johnson, holding Karl Anthony Towns off the ball.
3: So they've made the switch. Wemby is, in fact, guarding Hart anytime the Knicks are in a half court, which means a mismatch for Carl. You've got to deliver the ball and punish them for putting Wemby on Hart. Now, Wemby about to take his first rest.
0: Karl Anthony Towns without a shot attempt so far here in the first quarter.
2: Well, Keldon Johnson and Karl Anthony Towns were just in a wrestling match, and Curtis Blair finally decided to blow the whistle, and he chose to put the foul on Keldon Johnson.
0: Wembanyama off the floor. Luke Kornet is in defending. Hart has inbound, feeds Karl Anthony Towns against Keldon Johnson, 20 feet from the hoop, holding, ball resting on his left thigh. Now gives it up to Hart. Hart steps back, contested three off the iron high, and grabbed rebound by San Antonio. De'Aaron Fox into the front court. Fox with it on top against Shamet. 11 points Spurs lead. Left side, Johnson drives hard. Shot contested, not there, but Kornet tips it out. Vassell has it on the perimeter. Outside to Fox, crossing 4 minutes to go in the first quarter. Fox pulls back on a 20-footer, missed. Hart has the rebound. Josh Hart into the front court. Attacking Dylan Harper. Spins down the lane, jump pass to the left. Deuce McBride gives it up to Towns, his left heel so close to that sideline. Now drives on Kornet, wards him off, and puts it in for his first field goal.
3: Uses his right hand to get that defender off balance. Great touch from about 6 to 8 feet.
2: Heck of a move, but he got away with a push.
0: 24-15 Spurs. Harper, an array of moves. Turn, shoots, misses, rebound, Hart. Three on three coming from right to left. Hart takes on Harper, puts it off the glass and in. Timeout on the floor. Mitch Johnson as the Knicks are back within seven.
3: Little altercation down below. Josh Hart took a hit from Kornet. Completely accidental. I don't think Josh realized it. He gets up, puts two hands in the chest of Kornet, and pushes him away. And a lot of activity down there now.
2: Yeah, but look at the transition. As soon as Wemby goes to the bench, the Knicks go to the basket.
0: Got a timeout here. Yeah, Kornet, you're right. Doris was going for that ball and just ran right into Hart, who didn't see him coming, but the fuse is lit here at Madison Square Garden. Timeout, 3:24 to go, first quarter. Spurs 24, Knicks 17. 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
0: Mark Kestisher, PJ Carlson, Adoris Burke, George Sedano, our entire ESPN radio crew. And Adoris, in between the commercial break, Josh Hart got an unsportsmanlike technical call against him. He actually kicked at Luke Kornet after he went down.
3: It's the appropriate call because, you know, Kornet was really just trying to inbound the ball. He wasn't doing anything out of the ordinary. Hart didn't recognize it. The kick is what got him the unsportsmanlike tech, and then he got up and put two hands in his chest. I don't think they had a choice.
2: No, I think it was a good call, but again, the good news for the Knicks was the reason Josh Hart was down there was he led the fast break and took it right to the rim. Luke Kornet was trailing. There was no Wemby, obviously, on the floor or in the play. When the Knicks have either gotten a turnover or a defensive rebound, they're clearly looking to run and not go against that half-court defense you referenced, DB.
3: Motion's running high, so the Josh Hart play. A screen by Wembanyama made Jalen Brunson very angry. Knicks are running hot, so they're going to get a free throw here off the Josh Hart, but it's something for us to be mindful of because Jalen Brunson got in the face of Victor Wembanyama and pointed at him. So let's see, does it escalate?
0: Anybody can shoot the technical free throw, and Devin Vassell, as you hear the crowd erupting, missed the technical free throw. The Knicks' deficit is 7.
2: Yeah, but Kessie, that was one of the reasons I listed that as a key. Spurs have shot more free throws than the Knicks, but they're not shooting a good percentage. It cost them in game two, and they've missed a couple already.
0: Spurs attacking the basket to our right. 3:15 to go in the first. San Antonio's lead is at 7. Pass to the corner, Harper. His three off the mark. Flying in, Shamet has the rebound for New York.
2: That's the one thing Dylan Harper has not done well in this series, is shoot the three.
0: With Mitchell Robinson on the floor, Shamet topside triple is a miss. Flying in, McBride couldn't get it. Harper beat him to the rebound. Down floor, Fox. Free throw line finds Keldon Johnson on the drive. Shot up and in, Keldon Johnson.
3: He goes right through OG
2: after
3: Anunoby.
2: After a collision, yeah, with OG.
0: 26-17, the lead steadied to 9 for San Antonio. Jalen Brunson on the floor, has it beyond the arc, now drives Vassell, tip of the circle, free throw line to the dotted line, fading one-legger, no good, tipped and controlled by the Spurs. Harper down court, Keldon Johnson. Back to Dillon, who finds Cornette up top. Now to Fox, using the screen of Cornette. Free from 15 feet, and he swishes it. And just like that, San Antonio's rebuilt the lead to 11, matching their largest of game three. Brunson from the left, circling, dribbling, has Vassell on his hip, now goes baseline, chucks it up at the rim and scores it.
3: Yeah, he's getting to his spots. He's now 2 for 5. He's missed a couple of chippies we normally see him put home.
0: 28-19 as we go under 2 minutes to go. First quarter, Spurs have had the lead from the start. Lost the first two at home. Cornette, great feed to Harper on the dive down, and he throws it home with two hands. 30-19, San Antonio. And now a turnover. Deuce McBride, bad pass. Here comes Keldon Johnson looking to make him pay. Lefty couldn't get it there, and the Knicks recover. Good defense coming back down floor. 30-19, Spurs. OG Anunoby dribbles, gets by Vassell. Got fouled by Cornette. Layup attempt not good. Ended up on the deck and to the line. Go the Knicks.
3: So OG Anunoby continues to do all the right things. I mean, you think about across these playoffs, near mistake-free basketball, only 7 turnovers across all their series wins, gives you elite defense, now attacking the rim and getting a couple of free throws.
2: Man, shooting 56% from the field and 48 from the three-point line, and as you said, playing errorless basketball. He's also rebounding, and he's an above-average defender. Can't do anymore. He's not flashy, but he's extremely, extremely competitive and gets things done. Wemby back on the floor for Luke Cornette. Kessie, that was really a costly miss. Spurs had a turnover. They had numbers in the fast break. Keldon Johnson kind of made a very difficult shot instead of passing the ball, and instead it ends up going the other way, and the Knicks convert.
0: First free throw in for Anunoby. Second one as well. Knicks trail by 9, 30-21 San Antonio. Coming up on 80 seconds to play in this opening quarter of game 3 of the finals. From the Garden, Fox to Wemby up high. Wemby dribbles, crosses over on Mitch Robinson, gives it up to Champagne, and the Brooklyn native drills the three from on top.
2: Way too open for the way Julian Champagne's been shooting the ball, and he knows this building. He shot it well when he was at St. John's also.
0: 3-year Red Storm. You know he's been dreaming of a big game at the Garden. He's given San Antonio a 12-point advantage. Jalen Brunson takes Dillon Harper out to the wing on the right, now to the high post. Now spins, Harper stays with him. Brunson chucks it up over him for Robinson, made the catch. Robinson hassled, and the ball's knocked out of bounds by San Antonio. Only 2.5 seconds on the shot clock.
3: But Jalen Brunson's inefficiencies and tough shots continue.
0: This will have to be a quick one here.
2: Yeah, excuse me, Kestie. They're just contesting everything Jalen Brunson is trying to do.
0: Brunson looking, gets it inside. Mitchell Robinson got fouled late in the clock going up against Victor Wembanyama. And behind him, Champagne tried to knock it out of his hands.
2: I don't know who they're going to call it on. It's a good foul. It's less a good foul if it's on Wemby.
0: And it will be on Victor Wembanyama, his first.
3: I'll tell you what, the Spurs have taken 5 more shots than the Knicks, and a lot of that's the turnovers by the New York Knicks. We talked about them winning the margins, fast break points, second chance points. One way to even that, if you are the San Antonio Spurs, turn them over and get more shots.
0: Always an adventure for Mitchell Robinson, who line drive one. It hopped off the back iron and then pinballed side to side on the rim before going down.
2: That was the loudest cheer so far for the Knicks this entire quarter. How about first quarter? 4 threes made already for the Spurs. They're 4 for 6. They've also got 4 dunks. That's a pretty good combination. I don't care what analytics says.
0: Robinson's second free throw rattles out. No good. 11-point Spurs lead, 33-22. And here comes San Antonio. 2-for-1 opportunity with 35 seconds to go in the first quarter. Bounce to Wemby. He'll take the 3 straight on. Too strong. Rebound New York with 31 seconds to go in the quarter. Outlet Jalen Brunson. Brunson standing dribble just inside a half court. Devin Vassell coming over to defend. Now a switching defense. Champagne on him. Brunson taking his time. Shot clock dips under 10. 15 seconds to go in the quarter. Brunson from the right side. Dribbles down. Hops back. 8-footer. Missed it. Rebound Wemby. 8 seconds to go in the first. Wemby measuring things. Half court with 3. To the 3-point line with 2. drives, lost the handle, and that will be the end of the first quarter. San Antonio off to a red-hot start shooting, leading by 11.
2: Victor's got 9. What's impressing me more is the Spurs are defensive rebounding. They've only given up 1 Nick offensive rebound. That's enabled them to run a little bit, and it's enabled them to play half-court defense, which they're playing very well.
3: Jalen Brunson just 2 for 7, another tough start.
0: Been tough for him throughout the whole finals, except the fourth quarter. Seems to be really good there. End of the first in Game 3, Spurs 33, Knicks 22. 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
0: San Antonio Spurs dropped games 1 and 2 of the NBA Finals on their home floor. They come to New York, sold out, rowdy crowd, first finals game here in 27 years, and all the Spurs did was go up by 11 after 1, 33-22. Mark Hestischer, PJ Carlissimo, Doris Burke, George Sedano, our entire ESPN Radio crew. 11 assists for San Antonio in that first quarter.
3: The Spurs are a different team when Victor Wembanyama is aggressive and in command of the game. He's got 9 points, 3 rebounds, and 2 assists with 2 block shots. His signature is everywhere.
2: Without question, and he's also lost the ball a couple times going up. They've done a much better job getting him the ball in the paint. He had it 2 other times that normally he would have finished, so they got to be really happy, San Antonio, with their half-court offense so far.
0: Second quarter gets underway with the Knicks' Jose Alvarado at the point. Attacking the basket to our left. Nice find underneath Ananobi, and a double team sends it to the corner. This is Shamet, rides to the three-point line break. Now finds the floater up and in for Jose Alvarado.
2: Right into Victor Wembanyama. Victor was waiting to see. Thought he was going to U-turn. He just continued and shot the little floater.
0: Coming around the top, pass to Fox. Finds Carter Bryant, the rookie, and he drills a corner three.
3: Boy, there's been times this series looks like the moment's too big, he's too young, but that's a big shot.
2: It's a nice way to start. That will settle you down.
0: 36-24. Knicks trying to cut into the deficit. San Antonio keeps having the answer. Deuce McBride, baseline drive, pass into the corner. Alvarado, overwhelmed by Castle, now tries to get by him. Does on the drive, sends it up top. Tough pass, Shamet's got it. Late clock shot, blocked. Carter Bryant on the perimeter. Steph Castle comes away with it. 12-point lead and the ball. Bryant, renewed confidence. Baseline right, up high to Victor Wembanyama. dribbling on the Larry O'Brien Trophy logo. Now on the three-point line, thought about shooting it. Katnett took it away momentarily. Three-pointer Champagne's a miss, and Alvarado has the rebound.
3: Excellent weak side checkout by Shamet, or Castle would have had no board.
0: 90 seconds into the second quarter. Pass to the corner. Ananobi sends it to the opposite corner. McBride. Deuce now steps back. Shot up the box for three is a miss. Carter Bryant pushed. And it's a loose ball foul on San Antonio as Karl Anthony Towns hit the deck.
2: Steph Castle was trying to deny him the cut originally and then to box him out. He actually got double-teamed. Carter Bryant hit him first. They could have called the foul on Carter Bryant before Steph Castle, which would have made the Spurs, I think, a lot happier.
3: Spurs, at multiple efforts, Kesty. They are taking away the corner threes, so they're able to recover. They've been pounded by the Knicks on corner threes tonight. Great job getting out to contest.
0: They ended up giving that foul, PJ, on Carter Bryant. And now Jordan Clarkson, who celebrated his 34th birthday yesterday, checks in for the first time tonight. Deuce McBride to the bench. Inbound to Towns. Knicks down a dozen. Towns has it. Puts it on the deck. Pass to the corner. Ananobi. Tough shot. Three. Fouled by Castle in the corner. Three free throws coming for OG with the Knicks down 12.
2: That's happened too many times. Steph Castle fouling three-point shooters. And then he's like raising both his hands saying, I didn't do anything. Obviously he did. It was right in front of Mark Davis. And that's a big mistake. Steph Castle, that's not a typical Steph Castle being physical, really working. That's just a lazy foul.
0: That was a lazy put the out. Left arm.
2: Yeah.
0: And pushing.
2: Bad foul.
0: Free throws for Ananobi. First of three is good.
3: I love that Victor Wembanyama went right to Castle after what you guys are talking about. Silly foul. Goes and has a conversation with the young man like, okay, that's one. You can't do that again. You're too important to us.
0: We've noted in the postseason, I mean, Steph Castle is an incredible young player, but still trying to find the speed to how to back off as the second of three free throws is good for Ananobi.
2: Well, it's much, much better to try and slow him down than to get people to try and play the way his motor runs.
0: It runs high. OG Ananobi, third free throw, good as well. He knocks home all three. Knicks within nine, 36-27 Spurs. 10:14 to go. We're in the second quarter of Game 3 of the NBA Finals here on ESPN Radio from Madison Square Garden. Steph Castle front court against Shamet. Takes him off the bounce, spins into the lane. Shamet got a hand on the ball, but also the wrist apparently, and a whistle from John Goble, our slot official. Foul on Shamet. 10:03 to go here in this second quarter, 36-27. Fans getting a look overhead. I thought Shamet initially had ball, but
2: he
0: rode into the arc.
2: He reached across. The problem was he was on the side. I mean, he had to reach across Stephon Castle's left arm to get to his right arm, so he really chopped down hard on the left arm.
3: Just there, I got him.
0: Yeah, Castle will shoot free throws. First one is good.
3: Curious to see when Jalen Brunson gets his second run, what it looks like. Because he has been remarkably inefficient to start games, heroic at the end of games. But it's going to be hard to beat a San Antonio Spurs team if you don't have your best player start to get a little of that Brunson flow and magic.
0: Yep, we've only seen it at the latter stages of games as the free throws are good by Stephon Castle. And, of course, Mikal Bridges, PJ, has been on the bench with those two fouls in the first quarter, 38-27 San Antonio.
2: Yeah, the crowd was really pumped when Landry Shamet came on the floor, but Mikal Bridges was unbelievable in games one and two.
0: Towns tried to get a shot. Wemby's in his way. Now they go to Alvarado, drives against Wemby, rises over the big man, knocks it home, and a whistle as Karl Anthony Towns ended up on the deck in the middle of it all.
3: Love that Alvarado's going right at Victor Wembanyama. He knew he's guarding me in 17-foot space. If I determine when the race stops, meaning I decide to pull up and shoot that pull-up jump shot, Wemby's still in retreat. He's trying to stay with me on the drive. Nice touch by Alvarado.
0: That foul's going to be on Carter Bryant off the ball while the shot was in the air.
2: Again, they want him to be physical, but not this way. Don't put a guy on the line when they already scored on the possession. Karl Anthony Towns will get the free throw. How about Jose Alvarado? He's taking a page from the Alex Caruso book. Just attack Wemby.
0: Karl Anthony Towns, the one free throw, good. 38-30. Knicks down 8, 9:40 left in the first half of game 3. Stephon Castle brings it across, Bridges back in the game. Karl Anthony Towns defending, and Castle goes right by him and lays it in. Nobody could check Stephon Castle that time.
3: They go horn set. He rejects a screen and goes right down the left lane line.
0: Castle's got 11. San Antonio back up double digits, leading by 10. Towns spinning dribble, gives it up to Anunoby on top of the arc. Rides with a left hand into the lane, pass into the corner, Clarkson, catch and shoot. Three's good for Jordan Clarkson.
2: How about Mike Brown? Brings Jordan Clarkson out of mothballs and he steps right up.
0: Clarkson was 2-for-14 in the postseason from three. That gets the Knicks to within 7. De'Aaron Fox, right side, Castle, wide open three, rattles off, no good. Rebound Anunoby. 8:50 to go in the first half. Jose Alvarado using a screen up high, picked up by Carter Bryant. Now a pass to Towns just inside the arc. Towns has the smaller Fox defending. Takes him off the bounce, into the lane, forces it up, and in!
3: And barks at De'Aaron Fox like, fella, you are not big enough. That's the first aggressive downhill drive we've seen from Cat.
0: He's only taken two shots. He's made them both. The Knicks trail by 5. Castle getting through the lane, lost it. Turnover San Antonio. Pass to the wing, tip by Anunoby, but he chases it down. Nobody's got him. He wheels, takes the three, and drills it. Knicks within 2. Timeout San Antonio.
2: Cannot turn the ball over against the New York Knicks the way they are playing offense right now. They push the ball. They have so many shooters, and they're playing with so much confidence. Cat's drive got them going. Then the turnover, they finish on the opposite end.
0: 8 consecutive points by the Knicks, who trailed by as many as 12. San Antonio 40, New York 38. With 8:12 to go in the second quarter, you're listening to the 2026 NBA Finals on ESPN Radio and the ESPN app presented by Gusto.
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0: 8-0 Knicks run. They trail the Spurs 40-38. 8:12 to go first half for Madison Square Garden. It's game three of the NBA Finals. Mark Kestisher, PJ Carlissimo, Doris Burke, and George Sedano's by the Spurs bench.
13: Guys, Victor Wembanyama and Julian Champagne were talking to young Carter Bryant, telling him to make sure he does the smart things, to stay within the details. Then Mitch Johnson came in there and told them, guys, we got to do a better job of communicating on both ends of the floor. We'll see how that transpires here now moving forward.
0: Appreciate that, George. And Doris, all this happening with Jalen Brunson on the Knicks bench.
3: Well, think about it. Despite the heroics at the end, they were minus 10 with him on the floor in game two. They still win it. And give his teammates a ton of credit here. This Alvarado lineup with Clarkson and Mikal and Karl-Anthony Towns, it feels like they've changed the game, PJ. Well,
2: they certainly have changed the game, and they've also changed the bench points right away. Clarkson and Alvarado, the thing that was impressive about Alvarado, both of his, he drove the ball one-on-one and took it right to Wemby.
0: Well, Anthony Towns had that driving bucket and a steal as well to set up transition play. Here comes San Antonio out of the timeout. Their lead is down to 2, 40-38. Dylan Harper at the point, bounces it for Castle, immediately defended by Josh Hart, well beyond the three-point strike. Shot clock hits 8. Castle looking for Wemby, and a whistle off ball as Cat was grabbing from behind. Whistle on the Knicks.
3: They are starting to get more physical, though. Oh. Every time Wemby cuts, that second defender and Karl-Anthony Towns are leaning on him, PJ.
2: He was bear hugging him. I'm actually surprised because he was holding him for about 4 seconds, and I think Mark Davis finally realized, if I don't call this, Wemby's never going to catch the ball.
0: Towns picks up his first personal inbound. Wemby's got it. Drives. Towns dotted line. Turns. Puts his left shoulder into him. Can't get any farther. Rises. Shot. Spins on the rim as it circled twice. No good. Outlet Alvarado. Knicks were down a dozen. They're down 2. A chance to tie or take the lead. Alvarado. Pass to Hart on top of the arc. Sends it in the corner. Bridges. Now to Clarkson. Back to Hart. They work it around left side. Alvarado. Now to Cat, who fades. A one-legged kick-out jumper. No good. Rebound contested. Wemby's got it.
2: Yeah, I think he made that shot tougher than he needed to, Karl-Anthony Towns. He had a smaller defender on him.
0: Here's Castle on the drive against Hart. Gets by him. Muscles it up and puts it in for the 4-point lead.
3: Boy, his physicality and route to the cup. You can hit Castle. You're not going to knock him off his path.
0: 13 points for the second-year man from UConn. He knows this building well. Alvarado with it inside a half court, under 7 minutes to go in the first half. Alvarado dribbling in the left corner, now comes around the three-point arc. Wemby's on him, takes the three over the big man, missed it. Rebound, loose ball, foul. Dylan Harper was not in position as Bridges went for the board.
2: Wow, he was facing him. I wasn't sure they weren't going to call that on Mikal Bridges. That's a strange call to me. Dylan Harper's face, he reached out. That's why he got in trouble. Reached out with two hands and put him on the jersey. He just held his hand straight up in the air. It would have been a no call or a foul on Mikal.
3: Alvarado goes out, gets a hand, as does Mitchell Robinson. Back comes Brunson.
0: Wembanyama to the bench. Fourth team foul against San Antonio in the second quarter.
2: It's still 6:48 to go.
0: Inbound to Towns. Immediately attacks Luke Kornet and takes him right to the rim. Scores it. Knicks down 2. Champagne against Brunson. Gets free throw line. Left side pass. Harper squares for 3. No good. Weak side. Clarkson with the Nick rebound. Jordan Clarkson, former sixth man of the year, into the front court. Now a dribble across the top. Now inside the arc. Down the lane. Nearly lost it. Saves it near the baseline and passes out. His pass tipped by Harper. Out of bounds it goes. It'll stay with the Knicks.
2: Dylan Harper's 1-for-9 from the three-point line in this series. It's one of the few things he's not done well, but he's still shooting the ball with confidence, but I'm not so sure that's the shot the Spurs want.
0: 6:19 on the clock. Knicks have trailed from the start. Have a chance to tie it. Interior pass. Kornet bats it away from Towns. San Antonio coming to our right. Harper thought about penetrating, works it over to Steph Castle. Against Jalen Brunson. Inside the arc, cuts to the right, double team, nowhere to go. Outside Harper, 10 to shoot, takes the three, missed another one. That popped in and out. Contested rebound, last touch by the Knicks. Out of bounds.
3: Kornet putting enough pressure on Karl-Anthony Towns on the weak side to get that possession for his team.
2: And there's a reason Dylan Harper's open. I think the Knicks are kind of defying him to shoot the ball right now.
0: Shoot it till he makes it. Inbound Spurs. Vassell juggled it on the baseline. It's taken away by Jordan Clarkson. Oh, but he turned it over on an outlet. Castle has it. Castle 1-on-3 got hit. Puts it up and scores. Oh, a terrible sequence for the Knicks and a chance for three for Castle.
3: I think you got to lift Jordan Clarkson. I know he made the three. He had the too much dribbling on one possession, almost turned it over, then turns it over after making a quality defensive play. They're keeping him on the floor. OG coming in for Cat.
0: Cat picked up his second foul, headed to the bench, 5:53 to go in the half.
2: Castle is similar to Brunson in that he attacks the rim and then comes to like a two-foot jump stop. The difference is then Jalen starts with all his up and unders and he creates some space. Steph Castle, after he comes to a two-foot stop, starts bumping people, knocking them out of the way. That time it was Karl Anthony Towns. He does convert the and-one for a three-point play.
0: He's got nine in the quarter as Brunson attacks, gets deep, high off the window, throws it up and in. Typical Brunson.
3: He's had a couple of tough makes.
0: 45-42 Spurs. Here's Harper now getting aggressive. Inside, he scores.
2: He might not make threes, but he can finish at the rim, Dylan Harper.
0: 47-42. San Antonio Clarkson on the drive. The blow by on Champagne, and he puts it in.
3: That's why he's on the floor. He's a scorer by nature. I need to pipe down about who needs
2: to
3: play.
2: Guess what? That was not good defense by Julian Champagne.
0: Castle in a crowd again, muscles it up and in. Stephon Castle with another bucket, and Mike Brown wants a timeout. 18 for Castle in the first half.
3: I don't know how he makes that shot. I mean, he is crossing over the defender. It feels like the guy's draped all over him, and somehow Castle, under incredible duress, loses the basketball and still puts it home. Incredible.
2: I don't know what Mike's going to say to his guys other than tackle him before he gets inside the foul line, because they're fouling him underneath, and he's still finishing.
0: 5:10 to go. We're in the second quarter of Game 3. Spurs 49, Knicks 44. 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
0: Behind 18 points from Steph Castle, Spurs 49, Knicks 44, 5:10 on the clock, second quarter from the Garden. Mark Kestisher, PJ Carlissimo, Doris Burke, and downstairs to George Sedano by the San Antonio bench.
13: Guys, in light of Stephon Castle's aggressiveness, Mitch Johnson told his team, guys, I'd rather you guys be aggressive and make mistakes than not be aggressive at all. That's been the message here in the huddle.
0: Paint points big both ways.
3: So Castle is 5 for 5 in the paint. Remember what Mitch told us. I want them driving the car fast, knowing they're going to crack it up. But how about the paint by both teams, PJ? San Antonio 13 for 19 in there. The Knicks 12 for 16 inside.
2: Both attacking the rim, no question about it. Knicks 6-0 second chance points. They're uncanny the way they finish. When they do get an offensive rebound, they do such a good job finishing.
0: That instant analysis brought to you by eBay. Millions of finds, each with a story. eBay, things people love. Knicks out of the timeout, down five, just crossed 5 minutes to go in our first half of game three. OG Anunoby off the bounce, into the lane. Wemby's there, passes out. Here's a drive, Hart. Left side pass tip, but Clarkson comes up with it. Into the corner, repositioned Anunoby. Three to shoot. Steps back, takes the three, drills the three. Two-point game.
3: Boy, their ability to hit those late clock threes is impressive.
2: OG Anunoby's got 15 points, and as usual, in a very efficient manner.
0: Here's Dylan Harper on the drive. It is blocked out of bounds, and Anunoby doing it on both ends of the floor.
3: This guy is an absolute two-way force for the New York Knicks. You want to talk about clarity and role definition? That's OG Anunoby.
0: As a championship.

0: Lakers. 3:45 left, second quarter. Brunson holding on the Knicks logo, the longer Vassell defending. Ananobi comes to set the screen. Now going to his right side, Brunson again, Champagne to the free throw line. Fades to the left, jumpers off the front rim. Ball's tipped. Who got it last? They'll say Hart. It'll be Spurs basketball.
1: Four threes this quarter for the New York Knicks. That's really been a big factor, that and the fact that they're not turning the ball over the way they did in the first quarter.
2: Looks like Karl Anthony Towns getting set to check back in. They're not going to let him in here, or are they? No.
0: Looks like they will not.
1: Didn't get there quick enough.
0: Just got his warm-up off, but here come the Spurs left to right. 52-50 San Antonio, down 2-0 in the finals. Fox penetrates the arc, lobs for Wemby, goes up with a right hand and crushes it with a slam dunk.
2: I mean, that's a mismatch, right? Small is on him, just throw it high.
1: He did, and all of a sudden they're involving Wemby again, which is a really good idea.
0: 4-point Spurs lead. OG Anunoby tried to pass. Wemby deflected it. San Antonio comes away with it. Leading by four, Wembanyama behind the back to Harper. Wide open three try is a miss, and a foul underneath. Brunson ended up on the deck.
1: Guess who?
0: Aaron Castle, the linebacker.
1: Yep.
2: And he's slow to get up, and the way he reacted, it almost feels like it... he's in some pain. I want to say
1: this could get upgraded.
2: Yeah.
0: Right now, Brunson was, looked like he was reaching toward lower back, but now he's being helped up by Anunoby and Hart. His father, Rick Brunson, one of Mike Brown's assistant coaches, kind of twirling his fingers, say, you better go look at this.
2: And they're going to. I think Mark Davis heading to the table right now.
0: We're going to look at the ABC replay. Well, right now, Mark Davis is in my way. But, yeah, that was a hard shove by Castle.
1: Yeah, Jalen sold it a little bit, but I do think it'll get
3: up. We'll review this foul to see if it meets the criteria for a flagrant foul.
1: Yeah, there was not near the contact that Jalen Brunson made it look like, but I think still enough to get the upgrade.
0: And by trying to sell it, and he takes a ton of charges, he landed, I wouldn't say awkwardly, but as soon as he hit the ground, he kind of reached back toward that lower back.
1: Well, that and the fact that he hit him square in the chest. Jalen Brunson drew 29 charges in the regular season, number one in the league, and they've already called one flagrant on the Knicks against Josh Hart, so you know this is going to be upgraded.
0: Mark Kestisher, PJ Carlissimo, Doris Burke, George Sedano with you. Game three of the NBA Finals. Here's our lead official, Mark Davis, about to crack the microphone.
3: Upon review, it's been determined that there was no unnecessary contact, and none of the criteria of the flagrant foul present themselves, as there is no wind-up with the speed, no impact, and no follow-through. This is a common foul. There's your penalty for two shots.
0: So this crowd disagrees?
2: Respectful disagreement. I did think it was borderline. And Jalen, I will say at the start of the play, he takes his two arms and wraps his arms around Castle's waist. And I wonder if that had an impact. And as you said, Paige, he sold it very hard.
1: No, he did a really good job selling it. But I'll tell you what, the more times I watch the replay, the more times I am surprised that they did not upgrade it. It would have been an easy upgrade. Let's put it that way. I don't think the Spurs coaches or fans would have been upset. They would have said, well, that was a little too much contact.
0: But that foul did put San Antonio over the limit, so Brunson will shoot free throws here.
2: And interesting to note, there's been a lot of discussion about would they go to the three-guard lineup. Well, Fox, Harper, and Castle all on the floor together here as we get under 3 minutes.
0: First free throw is good, and that was critical in the game two comeback that eventually fell short.
1: Mitch Johnson yesterday, when we talked to him, he talked about they need to be better in the margins. But one of the margins he was talking about was closing quarters. It's 3 minutes to go. Spurs have essentially dominated this first half. Now the Knicks have climbed back within two. They had a chance to take control of this, which would be very disappointing for the Spurs.
0: PJ knew that free throw was going in by Brunson because it is a two-point game. Well done. 54-52 Spurs. 2:53 clock moving first half. 2 hour right. Castle's entry pass tipped away and stolen by Cat. To Anunoby, lost it, but Hart picks it up, drives by Castle, and scores it on the lay-in. We are tied.
2: I'll tell you, when Josh Hart gets a step, even half a step, I love that he goes right to the cup. It's never a hesitation.
1: Careless turnover by Steph Castle.
0: Double figure scoring by Josh Hart. He's got 10. Wemby with it on the perimeter.

0: little quiet second quarter. Gives to Fox. De'Aaron drives. Step back baseline. Jay is good, and the Spurs take the lead right back.
1: Spurs absolutely need De'Aaron Fox to be an offensive weapon to win this game.
0: 56-54 San Antonio coming up on 2 minutes to go in the second quarter. Brunson on his horse through the lane, stops outside Hart, quick pass right side Ananobi. Wemby closes, Ananobi drives by him and flushes for the tie.
2: We've seen that multiple times. Wemby's got to go out to the corner on a long close, and OG says, I got you right where I want you, and drives him to the cup.
1: OG's 2 for 3 from downtown. They know they better close on him.
0: He's got 17, tied at 56, minute 40 to go. Pass to Wemby, quick spin turn, missed the layup off the glass, but got the whistle as John Goebel calls the Knicks foul, and Wemby will shoot a pair and try and untie this one. That's two on OG Ananobi.
1: That could be significant. Kind of got his legs tied up with Wemby. Wemby spun to the baseline, and he kind of catches both his legs between the right leg of OG Ananobi. Again, I'm calling that borderline call, given all the contact that we've seen.
2: What's interesting on the other end on the OG drive is how close Wemby is getting to him on the close. With the 94-inch reach, now I'm not saying short close because of PJ's point, he's too good a shooter. But with that reach, he could close a little more square and a little bit shorter.
1: You're right. Close
0: His
1: shorter.
0: Angle was a little off.
1: Close shorter.
0: Missed free throw by Wemby on the second attempt after making the first. 15 in the first half for Wembanyama. 57-56 Spurs.
1: Third miss from the free throw line for the Spurs.
0: Towns takes Castle down to the baseline left. Had doubled momentarily. Passes out. Brunson with it. Nice ball fake on Castle. Still sends it outside Hart. Wide open three attempt. Drills another one. How about three triples for Josh Hart?
2: Wow, big time cuts. They are not in his zip code, and Josh is saying, I'm here for it.
0: Knicks lead by two, 59-57, a minute to go in the first half. Castle on the drive, spins aggressively, winds up a shot, missed from the right. Knicks clear it and come the other way. Hart to Brunson. Brunson dribbles on the arc, 50 seconds to go. That will pass to OG Ananobi. Corner drive. Sends the pass along. Hart's got it to Brunson. Lefty three pass Wemby. Yes! Jalen Brunson hits the three. Knicks lead by five.
2: Ball moving. I mean, it's a .3 reaction, and it's the next pass.
0: 37 seconds to go in the half. Knicks with a big close to the first half right now as Fox tries to answer, misses on the baseline, rebounded by Cat.
1: De'Aaron Fox tried to get the 2-for-1, unable to finish. Just what we talked about, though, is happening to the Spurs again.
0: Brunson with it, and about 6 seconds difference. Shot clock and first half clock. Here comes Brunson on the drive against Castle. Stops, inside pass Towns, waits for Wemby to go by. Wemby falls awkwardly on the whistle and the foul against Towns, and Wemby helped to his feet. 9.6 to go in the half.
1: Really effective finish by the Knicks down the stretch. 6 3-pointers here in the second quarter. OG Ananobi set the tone early. Jalen Brunson really got on track when he came back into the game.
2: Took them a little while to settle into the game, the New York Knicks. You knew it was a matter of time. That run a year ago, Kesty, to the Eastern Conference Finals, the disappointment of losing that. All of that burnishes your ability to play through adversity. They did in the first quarter, and look where they are now.
0: 9.6 seconds to go, first half. Karl-Anthony Towns, slow start, but has had a pretty good second quarter. 6 of his 8 points coming here. The Knicks have a 63-57 lead. And now the former Spur, Jeremy Sochan, coming onto the floor here with 9.6 to go. We haven't seen him in these finals. Played his first 3+ years with San Antonio, came over.
1: Knicks do not have a foul to give, but they are going to pick up full court, I'm sure. Try and make the Spurs work to get it up and get a comfortable look.
0: One more free throw coming for Towns on its way and good. 64-57 New York. 8 seconds to go in the half. Fox hits half court. Fox pass to Wemby. Wemby ball fake on the three. Drives Towns. 1 second to go. Fades. Fires. Missed it. What an end to the second quarter for the Knicks, who trailed by as many as 12 points here in game three and have the lead by 7 at the break.
2: Consider the stretch where the game turned. Brunson was actually on the sideline. Alvarado and that group did a magnificent job changing the tempo, and then Brunson comes back in, the more settled player. What a finish to that second quarter.
1: Excellent second quarter by the Knicks, particularly down the stretch. Their defense took hold. San Antonio went ice cold from the field, and again, those margins that Mitch Johnson talked about has come back to bite the San Antonio Spurs.
0: Knicks score 42 in the second, hit 6 of 9 threes, and close the quarter on a 10-1 run. Knicks 64, Spurs 57. We're at the half of the Garden. Let's go to Jim Baskwell, Corey Alexander in the studio with the AutoZone halftime report.
3: All right, Mark, thanks so much. You might recall end of the second quarter, game 2, 12-4 run for the Knicks to go up 4 at the break here, 8-0 run to go up 7 at halftime. 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
3: Jim Baskwell back on the AutoZone Halftime Report. We are at the break of Game 3 of the NBA Finals. Spurs came in having dropped the first two on their home floor, needing to get on the board here tonight. And San Antonio got off to a fast start, fueled by their big man.
0: Wemby took the pass down floor, looked to shoot the three, now drives into Ananobi, off the glass and in, and one. Spurs have hit 8 of 10. They lead by 9, and Wembanyama has a free throw coming.
1: Wemby consciously passed on the 3-point shot. He was open. He chose not to. He chose to put it on the floor.
3: Yes, let's get joined by Corey Alexander from Madison Square Garden. And Corey, 4 of 4 from the field for Wemby. His team was up 33-22 after one. The average distance of those makes 2 feet. I'd say that's the start you wanted to see from him, right?
13: That's absolutely the start you want to see from Victor Wembanyama, putting the pressure on the Knicks to defend him in the painted area, which is extremely difficult to do.
3: In the meantime, the Knicks got things flowing in the second quarter, fueled by OG and Hart.
0: Ananobi, 3 to shoot, steps back, takes the 3, drills the 3, 2-point game.
2: Boy, their ability to hit those late clock threes is impressive.
1: OG Ananobi who's got 15 points and, as usual, in a very efficient manner.
0: Here's Dylan Harper on the drive. It is blocked out of bounds, and Anunoby doing it on both ends of the floor.
3: OG Anunoby for the New York Knicks, 17 points, 5 of 6 from the floor. Josh Hart gave him 13 points, 5 of 6 from the floor. How important was that duo, Corey?
13: It was very important. We understand that role players play better on their home floor, but for both those guys to have a combined 30 points in the first half, and more importantly, combined 5 of 7 from beyond the three-point arc, the Knicks are difficult to beat when they've got their wings playing like such.
3: Knicks make a run end of the opening court half.
0: Knicks still haven't led the entire game. Here's Brunson for the lead. He gives it to him, a three-pointer from the right. Knicks 50, Spurs 49. And this sold-out crowd watching a finals game at venerable Madison Square Garden. First time in 27 years. Loving it.
3: We'll call that three and lead your bowl play. The game brought to you by 5-Hour Energy. 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Knicks made up a double-digit deficit again. Corey, end the half on a 10-1 run. Why is this a theme in this series?
13: San Antonio continues to turn the basketball over, not valuing each and every possession, especially as you get in late in halves, and it hurt them in this second quarter throughout this game. A 10-1 run by the Knicks to finish the half.
3: Yeah, and a 7-point deficit for the Spurs here in Game 3. Coming up next in the AutoZone Halftime Report, we'll take a look at the second half keys with Corey. 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
3: Jim Basquiat back on the AutoZone Halftime Report with the Knicks lead. The Spurs 64-57 at the break. The 42 points most in a finals quarter since 2021. 23 points without a turnover when Karl-Anthony Towns got a front court touch. Back with Corey Alexander. Corey, simple. How do the Spurs win this game?
13: The Spurs have to play with poise. You got to take care of the basketball, not continue to give the Knicks these easy opportunities in transition. Right now, it's only a 9-5 advantage for the Knicks and points off turnovers. However, a 7-point game for the Knicks. So when you consider that, they're giving away points and allowing the Knicks to be able to score easy offense in transition.
3: Both stars, Wemby and Jalen Brunson, each with 15 points halfway through. Coming up next on the AutoZone Halftime Report, the second half from Madison Square Garden. 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
3: Again, the Knicks put up 42 second quarter points, the most in a finals quarter since 2021. It has them up 7. Start of the third quarter from Madison Square Garden with George Sedano, Doris Burke, PJ Carlesimo, and Mark Kestisher.
0: All right, Jim, thank you very much. Yeah, and in 21, that was the Milwaukee Bucks who were down 2-0, ended up coming back to beat the Phoenix Suns. These are the Knicks, Doris, who have the 2-0 lead coming home. San Antonio had the double-digit lead for a bit, but the Knicks kept working it down and down, and what a flourish to end the half.
2: So they settled into the game, and look at the margins we talked about to start the broadcast. 9-0 in fast break, 6-0 in second chance, plus 6 from the three-point line, plus 5 from the free-throw line, and for the first time, PJ, San Antonio went to the five-man on Josh Hart. He delivered with 3 of 4 three-points.
1: Yeah, Josh Hart was really good, 5 for 6, but three different Knicks have stepped up. OG Anunoby's been good both quarters. He's got 17, 5 for 6, 2 for 3, 5 for 5. I mean, he's doing a little bit of everything. Jalen Brunson struggled early, bounced back. Second time he came in, he was much more settled. He looked really good. Wemby was kind of the opposite. His numbers are good. He had a very dominant first quarter, not as good in the second. San Antonio's defense just wasn't good. New York Knicks shot 58% for the half, but they were 14 for 19 in the second quarter. That's 74%. They were 6 for 9. They made 6 threes in the second half. Dylan Harper keeps taking threes. He was 0 for 4. The three-point shooting in the first quarter was a big plus for San Antonio. It hurt them in the second quarter.
0: We came on the air about a couple hours ago speaking about how important tonight was for San Antonio. It feels like how this second half starts now is of utmost importance for Mitch Johnson's team.
2: I mean, PJ said it. You know, no teams come back from 3-0 down, plus your will to fight in game four on the road. Obviously, distinctly different. Stan Van Gundy used to talk about that all the time. You go down 3-0 and you're on the road in game four, it's lights out. They've got to find some composure. Turnovers start to mount. A lot of fouling. The Carter Bryant minutes didn't go well. He might be a little bit too young to play in here, but you've got 24 minutes with your season pretty much on the line.
1: Yeah, they only had one turnover in the last couple of minutes. That was by Steph Castle. They've only got 5 for the game. Bigger problem. Knicks have 7. That's led to 9 points. But I'll tell you what, some other Spurs have got to step up. De'Aaron Fox has got to give them more offense. There's no question about that. Wemby needs a very special second half. And I think either Devin Vassell, Julian Champagne, some of the others, Josh Hart, no one expected him to do that. I don't know if he scored in game two, Josh Hart. And now he leads them in the first quarter.
2: Going to start the half with a turnover here, Kess.
0: Yeah, that was Brunson trying to get it to OG Anunoby. It was a tough pass, kicked it out of bounds. Turnover to open up. Yeah, Josh Hart, it was a struggle for him offensively. He had all of 3 points in the finals. 1 for 9 shooting, 0 for 5 from 3, and delivered 13 in the first half of game 3.
1: I'm looking at his game 2. He had no points. Zero points.
0: Here's Fox to Champagne on the drive. Goes to the left-hand layup. That's how we open up quarter number 3 here in game 3.
2: Brunson had a long way to close. He was sinking into the paint. Champagne attacked.
0: 64-59. Knicks the lead. Third quarter just underway. San Antonio needs a win. It's a virtual must-win as the ball got tapped out of bounds by Wemby. Knicks will keep it. No teams come back down 0-3 in the NBA.
1: Well, we said Julian Champagne's one of the Spurs that needs to get on track. He's been Mr. First Half. That basket there was the first time he scored in the second half of a finals game.
0: Great point. Now the Knicks going to turn it over again. Karl Anthony Towns trying to pass to Brunson. Going down to the baseline. Bad pass. Turnover. Spurs will try to answer. Trailing by 5. Steph Castle passes right side Wemby on the arc. Now he drives against Towns. Wards him off once. Goes to the baseline. Towns stays in front. Pass across Champagne. Good look at a 3. Hits it and he's fouled by Brunson. Champagne a chance at a 4-point play.
1: Well, the Spurs have solved what you do to start a quarter. There's no question about that. Now they got to figure out how to finish a quarter if they're going to win a game.
2: If you're the New York Knicks, you've had 2 turnovers. You had a young team, maybe not on the ropes.
1: Oh, they were on the ropes, DB.
2: Yeah.
1: You're right.
0: This might have been a reckless closeout as well. Mark Davis just went to the microphone because Champagne went down and looked like he had a little pain as Jalen Brunson might got underneath his spot on top of the foul.
2: I do think it's going to be a reckless closeout precisely because he's in his landing area and Champagne turns his ankle pretty good. And, you know, listen, you've got to protect the shooter. Champagne basically his right foot steps on the back of Jalen Brunson's leg and turns significantly.
1: But DB, back to your point that I interrupted you. You were starting to make the point.
2: Yeah.
1: They had the young team. They were on the
4: ropes.
1: The replay
4: has determined that this closeout was reckless, and therefore Brunson will be assessed a flagrant foul, penalty one.
2: And so reckless closeout, two turnovers. You want to trifle with a young team that never goes away. You had a chance to punch him right out of the gates here. You didn't do that. So it's all these little 2-3 minute clips. Everybody thinks about the end game score. What are you doing in these moments?
1: Well, they're going to let him back in. San Antonio doesn't need a lot of help because they play regardless of the score. They play the same way. But they're going to let them back in right away, a lot more quickly than we might have anticipated here in the third quarter.
2: What is it, 60-something seconds?
5: Yeah,
1: exactly.
2: I can't do math.
5: 66 seconds, and the San Antonio Spurs have the first 5 points of the third quarter. Julian Champagne will shoot the tech. That was on the reckless closeout and flagrant one on Jalen Brunson. Champagne misses, back iron, grew up across the East River in Brooklyn.
1: Free throw shooting has been a big problem for the Spurs. These two teams are too evenly matched to let points get away from you on the free throw line.
5: Another technical free throw coming for Champagne. That one he hits. 64-63, and it'll be Spurs basketball after the flagrant one. Two shots and possession. Champagne, as PJ pointed out, had not scored in the second half, and well, he's helped spearhead this 6-0 run to start the third for the Spurs. Spurs look to take the lead. Castle's all alone. Left side three-point break. Missed it off the iron. Rebounded by Ananobi. Outlet to Brunson into the front court. Knicks looking for their first points of the second half. Back to the basket against Castle. Cuts under the basket all the way through. Finds Ananobi on top of the arc with 10 to shoot. Back to Jalen Brunson. Right side Hart. Right back to Brunson. Shot clock at 5. On the perimeter, hassled by Champagne. Crosses to the right, gets inside. Leaner on its way is a miss. Brunson got his own miss, turns and scores.
2: Great job sticking near the rim. And Josh Hart sticking his nose into the action creates enough of a miscue for the San Antonio Spurs.
5: 17 points for Brunson. 3-point lead. Here's a 3-pointer missed by San Antonio, and Champagne rebounded by the Knicks. Hart rides into the front court, passes to Ananobi, who strides into the lane. Nobody's there, goes up and flushes. Easy two.
2: Too easy. That's a breakdown defensively. I mean, OG going to the cup. Somebody got to step in.
5: 68-63 Knicks, 9:39 to play in the third. Fox off the bounce in the lane, got up in the air, got hit. Continuation shot, no good. De'Aaron Fox, slight limp as he heads to the free throw line.
1: Second chance points continue to be a strength of the Knicks and a major issue for San Antonio. 8-0 second chance points.
5: This will be De'Aaron Fox at the free throw line. You guys talked about Fox needing to step up. Just 2-for-6 in the first half with 4 points, and he hits the first of two free throws.
2: And I like that move for this reason, Cass. He got downhill, and he could have pitched to the strong side corner shooter. But maybe trying to get himself going, draws some contact, now sees it go through the basket.
5: Now two of them to go through as the Spurs trail by 3. 68-65 Knicks, 9:30 on the clock, third quarter. Brunson against Castle. Castle in front of him every time Brunson turns. Went left, tried to go right. Now turns, and Champagne, a switching defense, has him to the three-point line. Brunson, left-hand, crafty dribble, gets through, has three defenders in his way. Bounce pass for Karl Anthony Towns, couldn't get it, and it's a turnover. The other way, Wemby hits Vassell, throws it toward the rim as he's fouled. That will be two free throws for the San Antonio Spurs.
1: Borderline take foul there by Josh Hart, but I think a good play. I don't think they're going to call it a transition take, but both of these teams struggle so much against the other team's half-court defense that when they get a turnover or a defensive rebound, they cannot wait to run down the floor.
5: This will be Devin Vassell at the free throw line for the Spurs, and his first one is good. 7 points for Vassell, a chance to draw San Antonio within one. Crowd quieting down momentarily. Thunder sticks activated to the left behind the glass as Vassell looks and
0: connects on the second free throw. It was the Knicks by 7 at halftime. Their lead is 1 as they bring it up with 9 minutes to go in the third. Mikal Bridges has Castle all over him, stopped his dribble. Now goes to Anunoby on the left. OG will step back. Wemby comes out to defend. Pass to Hart, shot clock at 6. Now to Brunson, and a whistle and a foul on the other end is going to go against, I believe, Wembanyama, as OG Anunoby ended up on the deck. That will be a foul on Wemby.
2: And Wemby's trying to get the back bench to look at it. He feels like
1: pulled him down.
2: Yeah, he feels like he was pulled down. But they're not going for it. Looks like the Knicks are going to inbound this.
0: Second foul on Wemby. 8:50 to go in the third. Left sideline inbounds comes into Anunoby. Cleared out left side, off the bounce. Wembanyama coming over to help double team, cuts him off. On top, Brunson with 5. Brunson bounce pass to Bridges, turn, sends it over to Hart, his 3 off target. It ricochets off the rim and the Spurs have it. Fox into the front court. Fox with a left-hand turn against Hart. Fox deep, got knocked around by Cat, and a whistle late against the Knicks, bailing out San Antonio.
2: Wow, but what is this foul going to be on the board?
1: I think they're going to call it out of bounds.
2: Mikal that will be the maybe call. Stepping on the end line,
1: yep,
2: as he's making contact with the ball.
0: That's the second time we've seen Fox a little bit gimpy out of play. Inbound Spurs, Champagne has it at the top. Now Castle on the left, drives into Hart, finds Fox, left corner 3, off the mark. 2 Knicks there, and Hart takes it away from his longtime teammate Jalen Brunson.
1: Knicks shot the 3, San Antonio shot the 3 so well in the first, but not now.
0: Brunson leaning in, twisting, gets fouled, and the ball goes in. Somehow that ball made its way to the rim. And down it goes, a chance for 3 for Jalen Brunson.
2: So his name's on the back of the jersey. Because of the contact, it looks like he shoots it with 3/4 of his body turned with his back to the basket. Incredible that he gets it off without coming down. That is a sick shot.
0: And that's what talent evaluators couldn't see when he was coming out of Villanova. All of us. I mean, his balance, his craftiness, 3-point play, Brunson.
1: You wouldn't try that shot in horse.
2: Right.
1: Not only did he try it, he made it, and he was fouled.
0: 20 points for Jalen Brunson. Knicks restore a 4-point lead. Wemby, right of the circle, lifts and connects on a 16-footer.
1: When he squares up and takes his time, it looks like he's virtually automatic, although truth be told, he had a really good look at the end of game 2.
0: I was just going to say, game 2, I thought he had that look. Now De'Aaron Fox, another whistle and a foul against him guarding Karl-Anthony Towns off the top. That's 3 on Fox.
2: Karl tried to make a rip-through move, okay? And the matchups here with Karl at the top of the key, you got to get close enough on the rip-through, he just reaches over.
1: I don't know whether the players have not adjusted or the referees are calling it tighter, Kesty. We got 3 team fouls on both teams, and there's 7:43 to go here. Hopefully they'll both adjust, they being the players and the officials. We don't need this many stoppages.
0: Side out of bounds. Knicks have it. Brunson with it. Coming across the top. Jumping out at him, Keldon Johnson defending just onto the floor. Brunson gets by him, puts up a tough shot, and missed it. Wemby secures the rebound. Ahead to Dylan Harper, rushing into the front court. Pass to Vassell. His 3 is good, and the Spurs have taken the lead. 72-71 San Antonio. Vassell got in the passing lanes and nearly picked off a left side pass from Hart. Tipped it out of bounds.
2: Numbered break the last time. 3-on-1. OG, the lone man back, tries to make that 3 a tough shot, but just he had so much distance to cover.
1: Devin Vassell has not missed. He's 3-for-3 from downtown.
0: San Antonio has outscored the Knicks 15-7. To start this third quarter, they've retaken the lead, down 2-0 on the road. Inbound OG against Vassell. Anunoby penetrates the arc, hops back, deep 2. Yes for OG Anunoby.
2: And how tough has that guy been? A little crossover pull.
0: 7-of-8 from the field, 21 for Anunoby. Knicks take the lead back by 1. Spinning in the post, Keldon Johnson, whistle, and 2 free throws coming. As he couldn't get his shot to go, the sixth man of the year will shoot a pair. Jalen Brunson picks up the personal. That is his 3rd.
1: And the team's 4th, Cass. You said 2 free throws coming. There's a lot more free throws around the corner coming.
5: 7 minutes exactly to go here in this third quarter. This is how this series has been, right? Both teams have had double-digit leads each way. We've had back and forth. We go as Johnson misses on the first free throw. And unfortunately for San Antonio, that's been a storyline too, PJ, with the missed free throw.
1: That's a storyline. It bit them in game two, and they are digging themselves a hole right now. New York Knicks don't need any help. You can't miss free throws against them.
0: Fifth missed free throw tonight. Make it six. Keldon Johnson misses both. Knicks hold on to the lead. 73-72. 6:55 on the clock as Brunson works the half-court offense. Holding at the half-court line against Castle. Now the switching defense has Vassell, but they're virtually the same. Long and shifty. In the corner, Hart. His three is good. How about Josh Hart in game three?
2: Wemby wants to sink into the paint. Knowing he can try to close on Hart, he's killing them.
0: Fourth three-pointer tonight. Castle on the drive. A little D-cell step. Missed the layup. Knicks have it, leading by four.
1: They crossed the basket and just missed it on the left side.
0: 6:23 to go, and another turnover. This time Brunson trying to fire a pass on top to Ananobi. That'll bring us to a timeout. Josh Hart was 0 for 5 in the NBA Finals through two games. PJ's 4 for 6 tonight so far for the Knicks in the lead.
1: He was unbelievable in game one. He set a record, led both teams in rebounds, assists, and steals. He doesn't score in game two. This looks like, what was it, game two of the Eastern Conference
0: Indeed.
1: Finals when he lit up the Cavaliers.
0: Knicks 76, Spurs 72, 6:21 to go. We're in the third quarter of game three. 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
0: From Madison Square Garden in New York, Knicks 76, Spurs 72, 6:21 to go. We're in the third quarter of Game 3. Mark Kestisher, PJ Carlissimo, Doris Burke, George Dono, our entire ESPN radio crew. The Spurs down 0-2 in any series, first time since 2018. And PJ, let's take it back to your keys before the game even started. Spurs three-point shooting and free throw shooting, it's coming to bear.
1: What? The Knicks lead the playoffs in both categories. They're shooting 47% from three and 87% from the free throw line. Spurs are hanging in. They're shooting 40 from three, but it's not enough. And they're shooting 63 from the three-point line, or from the free throw line. They're going to lose the game again on the free throw line.
2: And the Knicks, 11 turnovers, giving up 17 points off. Imagine the Knicks lead if they were less careless with the basketball.
5: 11 turnovers, and it is counted for 17 points.
1: Couldn't be more sloppy than they've been. I mean, very lackluster start by the Knicks to the second half, but this is the group that got them going again. When they went to the bench in the first half, the bench group got them going.
0: Here's a lob over the top. Wemby made the catch in traffic. The tip in goes. I think that was Dylan Harper who ended up scoring the bucket.
2: Yeah, the pass a little behind him because the Knicks were crowding Wemby.
1: Because they're bodying him. They're not letting him just stand there and jump up in the air. Really good defense. They got away with it because of Dylan Harper.
0: Knicks lead by two, 76-74. Brunson coming across the left, pulls from 18, missed the shot, rebounded by the Spurs. Down two with 5:45 to go in the third, looking to make a run. They go to Wemby. Jump pass from three to Keldon Johnson, waits patiently and puts it in for the tie.
2: Really good job by Wemby. He could have easily taken a shot. He had clearance with his release point, but the easier shot to Keldon.
1: When he's up in the air, he sees the teammate and makes the pass.
0: 76-76, Knicks with it. Hart at the right elbow, back to Brunson. 5:20 to go in the third. Brunson against Castle, cutoff, out to Hart. Josh Hart having himself the gain, hops back to the left, shoots, no good this time, and Wemby has the rebound for the Spurs. That is rebound number six for Victor Wembanyama. San Antonio, chance for the lead, and Wemby's going to try a three, and he's going to hit. 79-76 Spurs.
2: And that time he just walks into it. Mitchell is playing off him a little bit. He's got plenty of time to rise and fire.
0: Brunson looking to answer. A three is a miss, but a long rebound tapped out by Shamet to Ananobi. Drifts back, takes a three, missed it from the left. Mitchell Robinson, weak side rebound. Another opportunity for New York. Now Brunson's going to drive, bumped by Castle, turns, put the shot there. It's tipped in by Mitchell Robinson.
1: More second chance points, actually third chance points for the Knicks.
0: Who are down one, and now before the shot, they'll wave off that basket from Dylan Harper, who was fouled before the gather. And over the limit are the Knicks. Five team fouls, free throws coming for Harper.
1: That easily could have been an and one, but I'll tell you what, I'm preaching that San Antonio can't win when they get outshot from the three-point line and outshot from the free throw line. Nor can they win when they keep giving up second chance points. The Knicks have owned that category.
0: Four fouls on Jalen Brunson at the 4:29 mark to go here in the third.
1: That's big, because Jalen Brunson has come alive. And I'll tell you what, virtually everyone, there's a lot of switching going on by both of these teams, but virtually every one of Jalen Brunson's baskets against Stephon Castle have been physically earned by JB.
0: Dylan Harper's first free throw, PJ, barely got there to the rim and fell forward.
2: Clarkson and Alvarado coming in the game. Jalen Brunson, obviously, with the four fouls, takes a seat, as does Josh Hart. Now, remember, this is the unit that had some success in turning how the game felt in the first half.
1: Absolutely turned it.
0: San Antonio had a 12-point lead early in the second quarter, and this unit on the floor at times in that quarter, as you pointed out, helped wind it down that time. Much better effort by Harper, who ends up burying both. Spurs lead by three, 81-78, 4:20 left in quarter number three. Jose Alvarado, pass across the top to Shamet. Shamet defended by Vassell. He's about 15 feet beyond the strike. Now drives, got a whistle and a foul called. And now Shamet, a little chest bump with Vassell, who gets called for the foul.
2: Both guys clapping, neither giving an inch.
1: A little chirping.
2: Yeah, little chirping. Love the physicality, both ends. Shamet going to have a conversation with Mark Davis.
0: That is the fourth team foul against the Spurs. This will be side out of bounds for New York.
1: Comes Cat.
0: I thought when they brought in Cat with this unit and Mitchell Robinson out, that completed this five-man unit for the Knicks.
2: You need the floor spacing that Cat provides and the offensive threat that he provides.
1: Well, his eyes get big when he sees Luke Kornet, too. He just goes right at Luke Kornet every time.
5: Cornette and Cat set up in the high post, getting to inbound. It's Alvarado to Karl Anthony Towns. 12 to shoot, 4:10 to go in the third. Back to Alvarado, takes two defenders with him. Now drives into the lane. Bouncer goes through the legs of Clarkson, recovers. Shot clock at three. Clarkson turns into the lane, forces it up, missed the shot. Chased down his own miss and puts it in.
1: Second chance points.
5: 81 to 80. Knicks back within one. Here's Fox driving to the top of the arc. Left side, Vassell, 3:47 to go in the third. Fox to the right side, Johnson, tries to drive the baseline, cut off by Shamet. Back Shamet down, whistle, and a foul on Shamet. And they are over the limit. More free throws for the Spurs.
2: So first of all, Shamet takes a very square approach and cuts off the drive and makes Keldon play through his chest. But that's exactly Keldon's game. It's what he wants to do.
5: Free throw attempts, 11 and 12 in the quarter for the Spurs. And Keldon Johnson, PJ, missed a couple earlier.
1: Yeah, he did, Kess, and didn't look good missing them either.
5: First one from Johnson. That would look much better. All net. San Antonio with a two-point lead. One more free throw to come.
1: 3:40 still to go in this quarter. Both teams now in the bonus, and neither of these teams are going to back off defensively. So there's going to be some bumping and some free throws.
2: Well, this feels a little like the moment where you were calling for the Spurs to close the quarter. They had, you know, gained some momentum. Another missed free throw.
5: Keldon Johnson splits the pair. 12 free throw attempts in the quarter for San Antonio. Just one for the Knicks here in this third. 82 to 80 and a whistle off the ball. I think they're going to get Luke Kornet.
1: Wow.
2: So
5: it was off ball with Carlin. Or did they get Keldon Johnson?
1: I thought he put up two fingers, although we're so high, Kesty, I can't see.
5: It was on Keldon Johnson. Yeah. That will be his second.
2: Bonus, though, for the Knicks now. Yeah. OG gets a couple of free throws.
5: 82 to 80 Spurs, 3:31 on the clock. Ananobi had himself a terrific first half, and that free throw gives him 22 points so far here in game three.
2: And he couldn't be any more efficient, Casty. 7 for 9 from the floor, 2 for 4 from three, and 6 for 6 from the foul line.
1: 4 boards, an assist, and a block shot. Other than that, just a run-of-the-mill game.
2: Yeah.
5: Missed the second free throw. Dylan Harper has the rebound. Spurs keep the lead, 82-81. Chana defense here at the Garden with 3:20 to go. Here's Dylan Harper driving on Karl Anthony Towns. Got deep, flipped it up, and scored against the veteran big man.
1: He scored against him. He scored right in his mug. He just turned, shot the ball, almost reached his hand next to his ear to finish the shot.
5: He's got 12. Cat drives on Fox, puts it up, missed it, tapped in the air. Kornet comes away with it for the Spurs, who lead by 3 with 3 minutes to go, third quarter. Keldon Johnson drives into traffic. Cat gets there, takes it away from him, blocked the shot, and then picked up the loose ball. Up ahead they go, Alvarado into the lane, flips it up off balance, no good, rebound Harper.
1: It's Johnson telling him to keep running. Keldon Johnson's the one that's got to settle down.
5: Dylan Harper starts from the right, now drives Ananobi down low, short jumper off the heel, missed. Kornet got the offensive rebound and got yanked to the floor. Hit the back of his head on his way down, apparently, and a foul against the Knicks.
1: Shamet's raising his hand. Does Karl Anthony Towns have a couple of fouls? Because he's raising his hand like, call it on me.
5: Towns
1: call it on
5: does
1: Cat.
5: Have two, yeah, and right. Still has two. Shamet picks up his third. That'll bring us to a timeout here at Madison Square Garden. Much to be decided in Game 3. Spurs 84, Knicks 81 with 2:33 left in the third quarter. 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
0: 2:33 to go. We're in the third quarter of Game 3. The San Antonio Spurs lost the first two at home and right now on the road have an 84-81 lead over the Knicks for Madison Square Garden. Mark Kestisher, PJ Carlissimo, Doris Burke, George Sedano, and an array of stars. You could hear a big hand for Eli Manning being shown on the big screen right now, the former Giants quarterback. And of the big professional sports teams, the Giants Super Bowl win in 2012, the last of the New York championships. Let's go downstairs to George Sedano.
18: Guys, both Mitch Johnson and Sean Sweeney of the Spurs and their coaching staff telling the guys they love the confidence they're playing with defensively. But to PJ's point, they were emphasizing, we got to do a better job of rebounding to eliminate the second chance points.
0: And Doris, those points off turnovers continuing to haunt the Knicks.
2: I thought they came out with some casual passes early. In this third quarter alone, the Spurs have 10 points off Knicks turnovers.
1: The Knicks have been sloppy. Some of them caused by, you know, nice overplays. There was three or four where they just turned the ball over with careless passes. It's one thing to give it up against really good pressure. It's another thing when you're making unforced errors. And I thought a number, DB, of the Knicks' turnovers have been unforced.
2: Especially out of the gates. I thought they gave up that lead too quick with a little bit too casual play. Enormous 2:33. Who closes the quarter better?
1: Amen.
0: Luke Kornet hits two free throws for San Antonio. That doubles his point total from the first two games of the finals. 86-81 San Antonio. 2.5 minutes to go in the third.
1: San Antonio 2014 lead in bench points, Kesty, for a change.
0: Carl Anthony Towns gets Kornet off his feet, now hops back, sends it to the corner. Here's the drive by Jose Alvarado. Opposite corner, Shamit. His three is through the net. 2-point game. Spurs still lead.
1: You knew that was going to happen eventually. Landry Shamit knocks it down.
0: It was 0-for-3 from deep before that make. 2 minutes to go here in the third. Steph Castle from the three-point line gives it up, gets it back. Now drives to the top of the post, sends it out left side. Harper on top, Champagne, straight on three, and straight through the well by Julian Champagne.
2: That play started, though, with a great screen set for Castle to get that offense humming a little bit.
0: Spurs have 4 in double figures now. 5-point lead, 98 seconds to go in the third. Jordan Clarkson from the left against Kornet, takes the big man inside, flips it up, front rim, falls off. Karl-Anthony Towns, offensive rebound, and puts it in.
2: That second chance point speed just talking about.
1: 14-4, New York.
0: Knicks within three, 89-86. Spurs with it, 1:18 to go in the third. Back to Champagne. Topside three off the rim twice, no good. Rebound corralled by the Knicks. Alvarado sends it out to Shamit. We're about to cross the 1 minute mark to go here in the third quarter. Towns on the left. Towns double team. Towns harassed. Now ducks under. Castle and Kornet all around him. Finds Clarkson free throw line, 4 to shoot. Clarkson harassed. Backs up, takes a three, and makes one. Huge triple for Jordan Clarkson.
2: Late clock, three, under duress again for the Knicks.
1: Terrible offensive possession. All's well that ends well.
0: Ties the game at 89. 38 seconds to go in the third. Dylan Harper from the right. Step back three. Answers. San Antonio back in front.
1: Dylan finally makes a three, and it's a two for one on top of that.
2: That young man, boy, he is steady.
0: 13 points for Harper. 92-89 San Antonio. About 9 seconds difference. Shot clock and third quarter clock. 10 to shoot. Mikal Bridges drives. Squares free throw line. Jumper swishes. Knicks within one. 92-91. Last shot belongs to the Spurs if they want it. 9 seconds to go. Harper deliberately gets it into the front court. Now gets a high pick from Cornette. Drifts to his right. Shoots the three. No good. Tip the rebound loose. Knicks have it. Quarter ends. And we go to the fourth with San Antonio leading by one.
1: They finished the both teams finished the quarter well, but I'm jumping on the rookie. Dylan Harper, a pull-up three, is not what they needed to finish this quarter.
0: We go to the fourth in New York. Spurs.

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5: Fourth quarter time, game three of the NBA Finals. Spurs down 2-0 to the Knicks, but lead New York 92-91 as we hit the fourth quarter. Mark Hestisher, PJ Carlissimo, Doris Burke, George Sedano, thank you for listening wherever you may be on this Monday night. A game at the Garden, a finals game for the first time in 27 years. It has lived up to it so far, and we've still got at least 12 minutes to go.
6: Yeah, the Spurs, big third quarter, 5 for 10 from the three-point line, 10 for 14. 14 free throw attempts, but only at 71%. It's not good enough. They're right there again. They've been there in every game. It doesn't seem it, but they've been right there. Again, fourth quarter has belonged to New York last couple minutes each night.
7: The good and the bad for the Knicks, they really hit the offensive glass, got 8 points in that third quarter off of that, but they also had the four turnovers and cost themselves 10 points by the Spurs.
6: Yeah,
7: who has the cleaner quarter here?
6: San Antonio, one turnover in the third quarter.
5: Young Spurs will have possession as we open up the fourth quarter. Heading from our right to left, De'Aaron Fox at the point.
6: Wemby and Karl Anthony Towns bear hugging each other.
5: Castle has it. Wemby comes up to set a screen. Castle floats it toward the rim. Wemby got held and a whistle in the lane. Going to go on Cat, I believe, and that would be his third personal foul.
6: Well,
5: it is.
6: It was a pick and roll, and Wemby tried to get to the basket, and Karl Anthony held on to him. Again, Kesty, these two teams are impossible to officiate. They are both so physical defensively, and they do such a good job. It starts with the body. Sometimes they do reach in.
5: Inbound to Castle, had it poked away. Fox comes up with it, shoots a three, missed it. A rebounding foul, and it's going to go against New York. That was Keldon Johnson who had position inside.
7: Yeah, Mikal Bridges, weak side blast, trying to deal with the physicality. This is Keldon's specialty, right? Like,
6: yep.
7: Just mixing it up in the paint, trying to create possessions.
5: Tough game for Mikal Bridges, who got ticketed with his third foul. Another lob for Wemby, grabs and flushes on the 30-foot pass from Steph Castle.
7: This is exactly how they built the lead in the first quarter, getting him at the restricted area.
5: 94-91, Spurs. Three-pointer missed by Hart. Weak side offensive rebound, Shamet. Reloads. Hart, who comes around the other side. That's Jose Alvarado, who missed that shot and had it from that side. Now to Mikal Bridges. Drives down to the baseline right. Had it poked away and out of bounds by De'Aaron Fox.
7: 3 seconds on the shot clock, so wherever this is entered, you've got minimal time to get a good look.
6: But another possession, Landry Shamet comes up with the offensive rebound. Possessions keep mounting up for the Knicks.
5: 3-point game, San Antonio the lead. We're just 53 seconds into the fourth quarter. Bridges looking, as Doris pointed out, three to shoot when they get it in. Into Clarkson, turns, contested shot, missed, never got to the rim. Clarkson tried to draw the foul, none given. Down floor, Wemby. To the baseline, Fox, who circles in, shot runs into Clarkson, foul on the Knicks with 10:56 to go here in this fourth quarter.

0: It's going to be on Alvarado, his first, and Fox is going to shoot a pair.
1: Mike Brown's looking at the big screen. He's not looking at his assistants in the second row. I do not think we're going to see a challenge.
2: Be interesting to see how long Jalen Brunson sits here. Minute, 4 seconds have elapsed. He remains on the sideline.
0: Jalen Brunson has 20 fourth quarter points so far in the NBA Finals. 13 big ones in game one in the comeback win. De'Aaron Fox right here will shoot the free throws early in this fourth quarter. Third team foul against the Knicks, and we're only 64 seconds into the fourth.
2: And you don't want to have this go to, you know, 6, 7, 8, 9, 10 point lead if you're the Knicks. You got it. This is a big trip up the floor here.
1: Maybe that's what I was going to say. That's the answer to your how long Jalen Brunson's going to be on the bench. How long this score stays close.
0: Fox hit both. 5-point lead, San Antonio. Alvarado gets it to Clarkson. Behind the back dribble, but he lost it. Fox takes it away. Fox against Clarkson. Tried to hit the trailing Johnson. Tipped by Bridges out of bounds as Alvarado went diving into Celebrity Row. And I think he ran into the former mayor, Bloomberg, down on the baseline there. And I think he's all right.
1: I'll tell you what, that was a fast break gone astray right there. San Antonio's lucky they came up with it. De'Aaron Fox did a 360 in the middle of the lane. He thought he had Keldon Johnson, but good hustle back by the Knicks almost created the turnover.
2: Bloomberg took the shot.
0: I was going to say he took
2: the charge. Looked like he was hit by Lawrence Taylor.
0: It's not often like you just see a face in the crowd and you automatically know their name, but
1: you think they'll look,
0: anybody in that front row.
1: You think they'll look at it and maybe upgrade the hit?
0: Spike Lee says it's good to touch the wood, unless you got an NBA player barreling at you. Here's Wemby, free throw line, pass behind him, tapped out of bounds. He had nowhere to go, got fortunate Shamet.
1: Yeah, he got very fortunate. Shamet tried to intercept it. If Shamet hadn't touched it, it was going directly out of bounds. Spurs have almost turned the ball over twice this possession.
0: 12 to shoot on the inbound to Wemby at half court against Towns, who backs off. Wemby gets to the three-point line. Towns re-engages. Pulling back. Wemby had Towns closing out nicely. Pass to Fox. His three, no good. Rebound, Castle. Offensive board. One on three, and it poked away. And the Knicks come away with it. That was Josh Hart who was able to take that one away.
1: Good defensive possession by the Knicks. Steph Castle has not scored in the second half.
0: 96-91. Spurs still up five. 10 minutes to go. Bridges from the right wing on top of the arc, shaded by Keldon Johnson. Crosses to the right, drives, pass to Shamet in the corner. Fade away, tough three, never got to the rim, and San Antonio comes away with it. Pass up at half court, Keldon Johnson to Fox in the paint. Outside Wemby, thought about stepping into a three against the much smaller Alvarado. Gives it up to Castle, his three on its way, another miss by Steph Castle.
2: Wow, Cat gave him a cushion because he was anticipating the drive.
0: Pass in the corner, open Shamet, his three is a miss. Flying in Hart, couldn't grab it. Loose in the corner, Fox with a save and a tough pass along the baseline. Out to Keldon Johnson, 5 points Spurs lead. Pass to Wemby, off balance and knocked down to the ground as he tried to make the catch. And that is four team fouls on the Knicks. And we're not even 3 minutes into this fourth quarter.
1: Wow. I don't care how much the Spurs are struggling from the free throw line. If they start marching to that line now, it's going to be a tough quarter for the New York Knicks.
2: Here comes Jalen Brunson.
0: Yeah.
2: Yep, and Mitch Robinson going to check back in. Jose Alvarado going to dap up Jalen Brunson.
0: 9:18 to go here in this fourth quarter. Brunson is in. Knicks have yet to score here in this fourth quarter. San Antonio only has 4 points on the board, but it's 96-91 Spurs. On the inbound to Dylan Harper. Harper left side pass, Champagne. Drives, float shot, short, rebound New York. This will be Bridges into the front court. Knicks down five. Dribbles against Castle. Mitch Robinson setting a screen. Now going to the right side. Bridges lifts. His shot not there tonight. Rebounded by Harper.
1: San Antonio is not taking advantage of the Knicks' struggles right now.
0: Harper against Shamet. Free throw line to the left corner. Champagne waits for traffic to clear. Great find underneath on a pass to Keldon Johnson, who scores to put the Spurs up seven.
2: Great read. Champagne short-armed the last time he drove the closeout. Now makes the nice next pass.
0: Brunson dribbling, two-man game with Robinson, keeps it on the dribble, now ducks in on the seal, missed the layup. Robinson, though, there to tip it in.
2: Well, that felt like a big bucket for New York.
1: It certainly was, and once again, it was the second chance points by the Knicks.
0: 98-93 Spurs. Wemby from the left on top, Castle, quick pass to Harper. His three, no good, too long, and a rebounding foul against the Knicks. Loose ball foul, New York, with 8:10 to go on Mitchell Robinson.
2: Now they're getting a lot of these whistles, San Antonio, in this quarter here.
1: They certainly are, and Dylan Harper's slapping himself on the hips. I mean, he's been struggling from the three the entire series. I just think that the young guy has got to show a little bit better shot discipline.
0: It was actually Mikal Bridges who was behind the player who got called for the foul, got underneath him, and that's now four on Bridges. Wemby goes to the line. Victor Wembanyama, 24 points working, make it 25 as he hits the first of two.
2: So here comes Deuce McBride for Shamet, and OG Anunoby looking over at Mike Brown like, who am I replacing? He's going to check in for Bridges.
0: Victor Wembanyama, one more free throw to come. 8:10, an eternity on the clock as the San Antonio Spurs down 2-0 after losing a couple of tight ones. They had the lead, 2 minutes to go in each. Could not close, and with that free throw from Wemby, it's a 7-point Spurs lead.
1: Zero team fouls so far by San Antonio.
0: And a quick foul as Brunson. There's one, PJ. Brunson, yeah, coming across the top. Steph Castle, a little touch foul there.
2: You hear the crowd reacting that there's finally one going against San Antonio.
1: Absolutely.
0: PJ, your lifelong New Yorker, that's a Bronx cheer.
1: Yes, it is.
0: Of that borough.
1: We're in Manhattan, but that was a Bronx cheer.
0: All five boroughs, all of the tri-state area, Knicks fans all across the country and the world dialed in here. Here's Brunson. Pass to Hart. Corner three. No good off the rim, and Johnson has it for San Antonio. Spurs 100, Knicks 93, 7:50 to go in game three. Wemby's going to pull for three, hits it, and he's fouled. Mitchell Robinson got in his landing zone as well. Wemby on the deck and a chance at a 4-point play.
2: He's sort of laughing because he falls on his backside. He's in a little bit of pain. This is why you train with the Shaolin monks in the summertime. Put yourself through some physical, grueling challenges.
0: The Knicks apparently are going to challenge here, PJ.
2: Because he got pushed into it. Keldon Johnson, I think, maybe uses his left arm to push Mitchell Robinson into the shooter.
3: New York has called a timeout to initiate the coach's challenge on the foul assess Robinson.
0: Mark Davis, our lead official.
1: This could be big just one. As big a call as, remember when Mike Brown challenged and OG Anunoby was
0: That's
1: fouled?
0: Right.
1: In the left corner in San Antonio. Mitchell Robinson either saw, I don't know why he would be trying to sell that. I'm surprised. Keldon Johnson's strong. I can't believe, I'm not so sure. Looking at that angle, I'm not so sure it was.
0: We'll find out on the other side. Right now, San Antonio, the points are on the board. 10-point lead pending. 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
0: Huge, successful challenge by the New York Knicks. It was ruled Keldon Johnson pushed Mitchell Robinson. And so it's an offensive foul. The three-pointer is wiped out. No three for Wemby. Spurs lead goes back to 7, 100-93 over the Knicks with 7:46 to go. Downstairs to George Sedano.
11: Guys, and on the Spurs bench, Mitch Johnson telling his team, hey, let's not worry about the offensive end. We're good over there. We got to focus on defense. We got to make sure we get those rebounds.
0: Mark Kestisher, P.J. Carlissimo, Doris Burke, George Sedano with you from Madison Square Garden. Another big, successful Knicks challenge, coaches challenge here in the finals. Brunson coming across the top. Now he's going to drive inside the arc. Euros his way to the lane and lays it in. Fourth quarter, Brunson time, and Mitch Johnson says, no, no, no, we're going right to break. Another timeout.
1: Yeah, they basically had a break before, but he knows he's got to settle his team down. San Antonio has missed an opportunity now. To be fair, both teams have struggled. The Knicks started out 1-for-8. San Antonio 2-for-8. They had a chance to really put some distance between them and the Knicks, and they did not do it.
0: And the Knicks now are only down 5. Timeout at the Garden, 7:31 to go. San Antonio 100, New York 95, and this is the 2026 NBA Finals on ESPN Radio and the ESPN app presented by Gusto.
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0: Challenge. Mark Kestisher, PJ Carlissimo, Doris Burke, George Sedano, our entire ESPN radio crew. As it looked like San Antonio on that Wemby three had a 10-point lead. It was taken away on a coach's challenge, and the Knicks struggling to shoot here in this fourth quarter.
2: Jordan Brink gets a raise after this series because of the challenges, but yeah, 3-for-10 from three, and Landry Shamet, who's been like 67%, he's 1-for-6, PG. He's had a couple of open looks, actually quite a few.
1: Yeah, he's had really good looks, and Jordan Brink, you're talking about, he's the back row Nick assistant coach who's in charge of the challenges, and he has just had a monster challenge in this game.
0: With their weight in gold, San Antonio out of the timeout. Box clean, look for three is a miss. Long rebound. Wemby couldn't get it off his fingertips and out of bounds. Nick basketball.
2: Yeah. They're going to review this right away. You know, I think they're going for the proximate foul, or they believe, because Wemby started twirling his finger. So it'd be interesting. Do they win this challenge?
0: The Knicks are at a successful challenge. I think they're looking at that proximate foul. You're right. Carl Towns had reached back and had locked the shoulder.
3: San Antonio's calling a timeout to challenge the out-of-bounds decision that was awarded to New York.
0: That's our lead official, Mark Davis. And the assistant coaches, Doris, have gotten so good. Everyone gets very well at figuring out, I don't want to say unintended consequences, because you want to challenge out-of-bounds plays. But now it is who has the good eye to see what may have been a foul that was as a result of it.
2: There's enormous pressure on these guys. You have like a split second in this instance. That play happens so fast. And if they don't get that challenge in right away, now you got to trust Wemby, because he right away starts twirling his finger, but just tremendous job.
0: 7:12 on the clock. The ball did go off of Wemby, but it looked pretty clear from a number of angles that we saw that Karl Anthony Towns reached back with the right hand, got underneath the top of the arm and the shoulder and grabbed. And we'll see if the officials, also Scott Foster, is back at the replay center just across the river in Secaucus, New Jersey, helping out get all these angles.
1: Mark Davis, who's reffing this game. Mark Davis is number two in playoff games ref to Scott Foster. He's number two in finals games ref to Scott Foster.
3: The foul to the out-of-bounds decision as Towns grabs Wemby's arm. Therefore, this is a loose ball foul. Wembanyama will shoot penalty for two free throws.
0: Fourth foul on Cat, and result, two free throws coming for Victor Wembanyama. 26 points, 7 rebounds, 5 assists for Wembanyama so far tonight, and a chance to extend this 5-point San Antonio lead. You want to talk about a test for a young team.
2: Oh, my
0: Madison
2: goodness.
0: Square Garden, yeah. Down 0-2 with a 5-point lead and 7 minutes to go.
2: Tell you what, you got 7-12, and the way they have comported themselves all night, have they had some tough stretches? You bet. They've not defensive rebounded again, but boy, they hang tough every single night.
1: Even if it's 3-0 at the end of tonight, the Knicks will be the first to tell you this is some competitive team they are lining up against.
0: Wemby's first free throw is good. We talk about Jalen Brunson's fourth quarter points. Coming into this game, Wemby had 21 fourth quarter points in the series, and you could add 8 more so far here early in this fourth quarter.
2: And they started the half very much the way they started the first half, which was getting him at the rim. Much better job not missing Wemby at the cup.
0: Two free throws good. Victor Wembanyama has 28 points, 9 in the fourth quarter. San Antonio leads by 7. 102-95 coming up on 7 minutes to go. Dylan Harper defending Jalen Brunson on 10 feet past the half-court stripe. Shot clock at 12. Clock goes under 7 minutes to go in game 3. Now making his move. Staying in front is Harper of Brunson. Switching defense. Pass to OG. Gets to the free throw line. Fades. Jumper. Rattles home for OG Anunoby.
1: OG Anunoby has been the man for the Knicks tonight.
0: 24 for OG. Knicks once again within 5. 6:35 to go. Fox dribbles to his left. Brunson will defend. Fox now crosses to his left, gets through the double, and lays it in with a burst of speed.
2: He had a split defender. He hits him with an inside-out dribble. That got that interior defender leaning.
0: Fox has 10. All the San Antonio starters are in double figures. 7-point spread. San Antonio leads. Brunson, dribble handoff, turning, shooting a three-pointer. Deuce McBride misses. Harper has the rebound and into transition. One on two. Turns his back to the basket on the left. Had it blocked by Ananobi.
1: Of course.
0: Down floor, Karl Anthony Towns rises for three, missed it short against Wemby. Long offensive rebound, Brunson got the whistle, pumps it in, and a chance for three.
2: Wow, another offensive rebound, opportunistic by Captain Clutch. I didn't like the last two shots by the Knicks. I thought they rushed threes, but if you don't finish the possession, PJ, the Spurs are killing themselves.
1: Well, not only that, we talk about how Wemby always goes over to, you know, console or tell his teammates, forget about it. Went over to Dylan Harper. Dylan Harper made a bad decision.
2: Yeah.
1: They had the ball and the lead. Fast break. He tried to take it over OG Ananobi. Not a good decision. Knicks come back and score, of course, on second chance points.
0: And Jalen Brunson in the fourth quarter. Three-point play complete. He's got 25. Knicks are down four. 104-100 Spurs.
1: Still 5-2 in team fouls. Five fouls committed by the Knicks.
0: 5:50 to go on the clock. De'Aaron Fox heating up, lifts for Wemby, guides it toward the rim, and is able to put it in off balance with the left hand.
2: His coach said, we can't miss him when he gets behind the defender. He did just that to Karl Anthony Towns.
0: 30 for Wemby. The Spurs up six. 5.5 minutes to go in game three. Brunson had it tipped. Chases it down in the corner. Jump, heady play. Bounced it off of the defender, Vassell, and out of bounds.
1: 7 seconds on the clock. They're going to inbound it at half court. Mitch Johnson looking at his bench. They may
0: did
1: challenge.
0: Did he think Brunson stepped on the sideline? Is that what he's arguing, or did he think it was a foul?
2: They're trying to get a sub in to decide whether to challenge.
1: They did get a sub in. Curtis Blair made a mistake.
0: They inbounded
1: the ball. Curtis Blair made a mistake handing him the ball. They had a player at the table and he reported in. Curtis Blair should have never given him the ball to inbound.
0: They blew the play dead after the inbound. Curtis Blair in his first game as a finals official.
1: Mistake. Big mistake.
0: 5:23 to go. San Antonio 106. Knicks 100. And they're going to award it to the Knicks. After that play right by the far sideline where Jalen Brunson was able to knock the ball off of Devin Vassell.
1: And the Spurs evidently decided not to challenge.
0: Landry Shamet will inbound. Knicks down six. Lead the finals 2 games to love. Inbound Ananobi. At the top, hops back, takes a three, no good. Another long Knicks offensive rebound. Out to Shamet for three, no good. Tip to the free throw line, and Champagne clears it for the Spurs.
1: Finally a defensive rebound.
0: Here's Fox driving down, fading right. 10-footer missed, rebound by Brunson. 106-100, San Antonio. Brunson lost the handle, Champagne takes it away. Spurs coming from right to left. Pass to Wemby on the perimeter. Now he's going to tack off the bounce on Shamet. Ducks under, got the whistle, missed the shot. And he'll shoot a pair with 4:50 to go, trying to build this 6-point lead.
1: DB, De'Aaron Fox is 3 for 13 from the field, 0 for 5 from the 3-point line. He needs to be on the floor to take care of the ball, but he's got to put the ball in the basket or not shoot it.
2: The variance between his level of play really struggles game one. Comes back with 20 in game two. Played a much better basketball. Kest, I don't know about the ankle. I know you've made note of it a couple of times. That high ankle sprain coming in. He has been gimpy. I don't know whether that's playing any factor, but Peach is right. You got to have him on the floor.
0: Victor Wembanyama hits the first of two. He's got 31. De'Aaron telling us before the start of the finals, you know, how's that ankle feel? And the answer was, I got two-ish weeks to go, which
2: right.
0: Basically means it's not going to feel good until he gets a long time
1: that
0: off.
1: That was game four against Minnesota. It hasn't been right since then.
2: And for all the missed free throws of the San Antonio Spurs, how about the guy at the free throw line, Wembanyama, 7-for-8 as he gets set to take this next one?
0: Got at least 25, 5, and 5. The last 5 being an assists mark as he hits both free throws in a finals game matching the great Tim Duncan.
1: Still only two team fouls committed by the Spurs. They can be aggressive.
0: Down eight, the Knicks. Brunson pulls from 10, missed it. Wemby grabs the rebound. Outlet went off of Fox, but Dylan Harper right there to control with 4.5 minutes to go in game three.
1: Shot selection critical for San Antonio.
0: Harper with it, adjusts, free throw line spin, down the lane in traffic, and a whistle as Dylan Harper took it hard to the basket and drew contact, or was that
2: just out of bounds? No, I think it's just out of bounds.
1: OG knocked it out of bounds. Watch OG Anunoby on the replay.
0: Watching it on the big board above us.
1: Are they challenging again?
0: Both teams have had a successful challenge, so a challenge remaining for each side with 4:25 to go. Just a timeout here. Settle things down. Mitch Johnson used a couple of timeouts early in this fourth quarter, and so we had a long schedule of play without a long timeout coming the rest of the way.
1: Obviously, an eternity still left in this game, but I'm really concerned by some of the three-point shots that the Spurs are taking and the fact that De'Aaron Fox has been unable to put the ball in the basket.
2: And I think you could say the same for the Knicks. Even that last Shamit one was so quick only because he's 1-for-6 to start.
0: So apparently the Knicks are challenging.
3: New York is challenging the out-of-bounds decision that was awarded to San Antonio.
2: I thought that's think it went off San Antonio.
1: Yeah, Dylan seemed to lose the ball. I thought, watching it live, I thought OG Anunoby blocked it. Watching the replay, it looked like Dylan Harper just lost the ball going up. This could be another successful challenge for the Knicks.
0: You know, we just got a reverse angle that we hadn't seen before. Harper's up there. Two Knicks are in front of him. And it looked like
3: he
0: had two hands on it, and he lost it. No one touched it.
3: New York elected to challenge the out-of-bounds decision.
0: I think it went off of his right hand. He was kind of losing control of it. And neither Karl Anthony Towns nor OG Anunoby touched that one.
1: Bestie, again, shot selection by the Spurs is not what it needs to be to close this deal.
0: Victor Wembanyama, second youngest player in NBA history. 30 points, 5 rebounds, 5 assists in a finals game. He's 22 years, 155 days, the only younger Magic Johnson in 1980.
2: I really loved his response, PJ, in the post game. He's like, yeah, I got to be better. I was not under control. I was not poised. He is not afraid to do a little self-examination to talk about where he fell short.
1: Wemby, there's no question about that. Dylan Harper is 5-for-16 from the field, 1-for-7 from the three-point line.
3: Upon review, it's been determined that the ball was last touched by Harper's left hand.
1: There we go.
3: Therefore, this is a successful challenge. However, New York will be charged with a timeout, and they have no additional challenges.
0: Two successful challenges by the Knicks, but by rule, no more challenges remaining for New York. San Antonio has one, but bigger story, Knicks possession, down 8, 4:25 to go.
1: Bigger story to me is the shot selection. Dylan Harper had a fast break that he tried to finish over OG Anunoby. It wasn't there. He just tried to split two Knicks, Karl Anthony Towns and OG Anunoby. Did a really good job sandwiching him. He loses the ball out of bounds. Unfortunately for the Knicks, it was called the other way. They had to burn their last challenge, but still, it's certainly worth it for a possession when you trail by 8 with 4.5 minutes left.
2: Thank God for their defense. They've only given up 36 points here in the second half to the New York Knicks.
0: Knicks only have 9 points here in the fourth quarter. They trail by 8, 108-100, 4:20 to go. Josh Hart into the front court. Guarded by Castle, takes him to the left wing. Bounce pass on the cut, Shamit, nothing at the rim, passes out. Now to Towns. Extra pass into the corner. Shamit on the drive, blocked by Wemby against the backboard, and Castle's got it.
1: Really good offensive possession by New York, but they couldn't close it.
0: 4 minutes to go. That defensive play. San Antonio with an 8-point lead and possession. Here's Wemby on top. A three on its way. Short off the rim. Offensive rebound, Harper. Feeds Wemby driving in. Layup falls off the rim. No good.
1: Huge miss right there.
0: Here's Brunson trying to make him pay. Lost it. No. Got fouled as he took on Steph Castle on his drive to the basket.
2: Something you see so often is a missed layup on one end, resulting in a quick transition opportunity. This is massive, right? Knicks have a chance in very little time to get a couple of points on the board with 3:40 to go. And you got to start to string together some stops if you're the Knicks.
1: It never fails, DB. When you miss a shot at the rim, a layup, you're usually behind in transition. And Jalen Brunson took advantage of that. Wemby, who's really been magnificent, Jalen Brunson makes the first one. He's been unbelievable in the second half, but he's got to finish that shot. He had a running layup in there and was unable to finish.
0: Brunson made the first free throw. Timeout called by the Spurs with 3:40 to go. 108-101 San Antonio. That first free throw by Brunson. He now has 26 points, 6 coming here in the fourth quarter. And on the other side, Victor Wembanyama, 13 of his 32 points here in this fourth quarter. Will we see the Spurs grow up just a little bit more under heavy pressure on the bright stage of the NBA Finals down the stretch?
2: I'll tell you what, their defense has been special all year. It's obviously anchored by Victor Wembanyama. Because of his presence, you can obviously push up in pressure. You can be up in the grill of a guy like Jalen Brunson, who comes in below 40% shooting. He's 9 for 22 again tonight. Their defense in the second half has been big time.
1: Yeah, no question. I think Mitch Johnson might be taking this timeout to rest Victor. Victor missed a three on the last possession, and then he missed a layup going into the rim. He's been really good, but they're stretching out his minutes. They know they can't afford to have him off the floor. I think it's a good timeout by Mitch. Obviously, San Antonio wants Victor to be taking the shots, but somebody, be it Steph Castle, be it De'Aaron Fox, be it Dylan Harper, somebody else has got to step up for San Antonio.
2: And two timeouts remain for both teams. And then remember, and PJ has been pounding on this, Knicks have put themselves over the limit of fouls early. The Spurs, with 3:40 left to play, as good as their defense has been, only 3 personal fouls for that team. Incredible.
0: The voices of PJ Carlissimo and Doris Burke. I'm Mark Kestisher, George Sedano, our entire ESPN radio crew, Madison Square Garden in New York. Game 4 of the finals will be Wednesday night here on ESPN Radio and on ABC. Back at the free throw line after making the first, Jalen Brunson hits both. He's got 27, Knicks down 6.
1: Spurs, both of their rookies on the floor to finish the game.
0: De'Aaron Fox sends it across to Castle. Castle drives, finds Fox. The veteran Fox hops to the left, lost his balance, went down, trying to keep his foot down. Ball is loose, tried to pass, turned it over, went by Dylan Harper.
2: Wow, what a miss. They took a bad angle on the closeout. Fox just couldn't make the play.
0: Couldn't tell from up here, but I thought maybe when Fox landed, he felt a twinge or something because he started to crumple just a bit.
1: That's only the 8th turnover for the Spurs.
0: 3 minutes to go. Pass from Brunson to Bridges. Left side, Towns. 3-pointer. Circles the rim. Won't go down. Dylan Harper rebounds.
2: They send 2 to the ball. Jalen got off it quickly. They get a good look. Just a miss.
1: Mega miss.
0: Knicks are 0 for 8 in the quarter from 3. Pass to the wing. Now Vassell at the top. His 3 won't go down. And the Knicks have the rebound with 2:45 to go, down 6 points.
1: Spurs can't win if they don't make shots.
0: Brunson guarded by Vassell. Left side of the arc. Crossover gets him into the lane. Passes back to Hart. Gives it to Brunson. Brunson drives. Straight drive down. Castle got a hand on it. Loose on the end line. Towns picked it up. Tried to go up, and Fox batted it out of bounds.
2: 4:7 left. Great closes by San Antonio.
1: Is that 2 blocks? I don't know if they're giving him a block, but Castle and De'Aaron Fox just swept those shots away.
0: Fox definitely got credited with a block. I don't know if they gave the first one.
2: They should have gotten Castle one, because he absolutely got a piece.
0: 2:28 to go. Knicks will inbound front court, trailing 108-102. Brunson looking inside, finds Cat. Wemby able to back that one out of bounds. 3:02 on the shot clock. I was waiting to see if there was a whistle, but just for out of bounds.
1: Knicks have had a lot of success underneath out of bounds plays. No challenge left. Crowd thinks it was a foul. Doesn't matter. No challenge.
0: They got to look at the big giant scoreboard replay, but you're right. No challenge. Inbound 2 to shoot. Brunson pulls. Elbow jumper. Yes! Right at the shot clock horn. Knicks are down 4.
2: Now it's a ball game, and the young Spurs have got to execute and find good shots.
1: It's got to be Wemby or Steph Castle.
0: Castle dribbling between the rings. Hart waiting to defend him. Hart dribble by Castle, waving off the traffic. Wemby pops out, receives the pass. 2 minutes to go in game three. Can the Spurs protect the four-point lead? Wemby off the bounce, pass, half a second to shoot. Castle hits the three-pointer right at the end of the shot clock for San Antonio.
1: That's the payback for the Jordan Clarkson one in the first half.
0: 111-104. PJ said they'd have to make shots. There's a big one. 143 left. Bridges with it up high. Bridges gets it to Brunson. Seven to shoot. Brunson still on the logo, drifts to the right, pass to Bridges, contested three, no good. Harper the rebound, 90 seconds to go.
1: Castle or Wemby?
0: Here's Castle finding Wemby on the left wing. Back to Castle, patient approach, 120 to go, leading 111-104. Shot clock hits eight. Castle at the top, left-hand dribble, Wemby setting the screen. Castle now passes out. Harper, his three from the right, off the iron and backboard. No, rebounded by the Knicks.
1: They want him to shoot it. The Knicks do.
0: Minute to go. OG gets by Wemby, who fouls OG, getting to the cup with 59.6 to play.
2: But I tell you this, the Spurs contesting the corner threes of the Knicks tonight. Knicks were almost 54%. Their defensive pressure and their recoveries, everything has been on point on that end.
1: OG Anunoby again stepping up for the Knicks. Dylan Harper unable to make a shot for San Antonio.
0: Two big free throws here, and OG just missed the first. Needs this one to make it a two-possession game with just 0.4 seconds below 1 minute to play. Knicks took the first two in San Antonio. Spurs are trying to answer back with game four set Wednesday. Tense final minute. Anunoby hits the second, 111-105, cutting the Spurs lead to six.
1: Knicks picking up full court.
0: Waiting on Castle to inbounds. Runs the baseline, gets it into Fox.
1: That's why De'Aaron Fox is still in the game.
0: Fox controls it for San Antonio. Gets it across the midcourt line. Now dribbles toward his right, toward the Madison Square Garden logo. Now to the top, cuts to his right on Anunoby into a double. Pass to an open Harper, corner three, no good. Another miss for the Spurs.
1: Can't keep going to Dylan Harper.
0: 6-point game. Brunson rises for three and hits. Captain Clutch to the rescue again. 3-point game.
2: In the face of that defender, just that pull-up three, such a valuable tool for JB.
0: 25 seconds to go. San Antonio has the ball and the lead. 111-108 Spurs.
1: 9-second differential, shot and game clock.
0: Here's Fox cutting to his right. Fades, puts it up, puts it in. A free throw line jumper for Fox. Huge hit with 12 seconds to go.
1: Biggest shot of the game. De'Aaron Fox delivers for the San Antonio Spurs.
2: It had been a struggle for stretches for Fox shooting the basketball. But I'll tell you what, you know, he had OG on him initially. They tried to get the switch. He is patient enough, even under pressure of OG, to get to that left-hand pull-up jump shot.
0: Guys made the point, De'Aaron Fox has been less than 100% since the second round. He has gutted out a high ankle sprain through the Western Conference Finals. He continues to gut it out. He completely shut off the turnover machine against Oklahoma City, and you're looking to your veterans when you need big shots, and that was one right there.
1: San Antonio Spurs have 8 turnovers in this game. A young, inexperienced, no veteran team. How do they play in the playoffs on the road in the most famous arena in the world?
2: Hey, you said it to start the broadcast. They're not going to be phased. They may get beat, but they're not going to be phased. 2-possession ball game. Obviously, you want to score quickly. You can get a 2. I mean, if you get a clean look at 3, if you're the Knicks, you're going to take it, obviously. But boy, oh boy, what a delivery by De'Aaron Fox under pressure there.
1: Hey, DB, you made a great point. It doesn't have to be a 3. It has to be quick. No question about that. But the mistake teams sometimes make is they just come in and burp up a 3. You miss a 3, the game's over. If you score quickly, there's a multitude of things that can happen. Missed free throws, turnovers, but it has to be quickly. So, you know, in the first 3 or 4 seconds after the Knicks inbound the ball, they need to get a shot up.
0: I don't know how many thousands of dollars people paid, but a few select people are making their way toward the exits in a five-point game.
1: They're out of their minds.
0: 12 seconds to go.
1: They're not basketball fans.
0: 113-108, Spurs lead. Knicks have it front court, sideline right. Josh Hart receives the ball, down five. Looking to get it in for Brunson. He's covered. Into the corner, OG. Ananobi turns, three-pointer's good. 9.4 seconds to go. The Spurs lead is down to two.
2: Mitch Johnson calls a timeout immediately. They get to advance the basketball, and it'll be about making some free throws. You got to inbound it cleanly.
1: Yeah, that's, you said it exactly right, DB. The first thing they have to do is get it in.
0: The New York Knicks have not lost in 46 days. You got to go back to game three of round one against Atlanta. 13 consecutive wins, back-to-back sweeps, two wins on the road in San Antonio, and this never-say-die team down two.
2: And not a surprise. It's OG Ananobi, PJ.
1: I was just going to say.
2: 28 points, three for six from threes. Made most of his free throws. He's been absolutely dynamite on both ends all night.
1: Cast member in Game 7, Western Conference Finals, this problem the Spurs had getting the ball inbounds.
0: That's right.
1: It was Steph Castle. He was trying to get the ball into Wemby. Wemby is the perfect guy you want to inbound the ball to. But if you throw it to him, you have to put it high enough, and you have to put it to where it would land directly on his head if it comes down so he can go up and get it. Steph Castle short-armed it against OKC, and it was intercepted by the Thunder.
0: Both teams have one timeout remaining. Spurs have one challenge remaining. Neither has a foul to give.
1: Both teams in the bonus. Exactly right.
0: 9.4 seconds to go. San Antonio 113. The Knicks 111.
1: Dylan Harper way in the backcourt, so he's an outlet. He's also there to protect on defense, but if they can't get the ball in, he's an outlet. The Spurs do have another timeout, Kesty, which you just mentioned.
0: Steph Castle will inbound on the front court baseline right. Wemby near the free throw line. Fox in the corner opposite.
1: They're looking for Fox.
0: They get it to Fox, quickly back to Castle. Castle has it, and there's the foul with 6.8 seconds to go. Two humongous free throws for Steph Castle in a two-point lead.
1: Steph Castle shooting 81% from the free throw line in the playoffs. He was not that high in the regular season.
0: He is 3-for-4 tonight.
1: 73 in the regular season.
0: Castle has the ball, eyes the rim. Crowd getting loud to our left. Castle's ready. First one. Perfect. Three-point lead, San Antonio. One more to come.
2: Under pressure. Under pressure of the game, the building, the situation, and if you lose it, and big-time free throw by Steph.
1: Big-time rebound if Steph Castle does miss this shot. Karl-Anthony Towns is on the same side. That's why Mike Brown is sending in Mitchell Robinson. He's got two bigs now, one on either side of the lane.
2: And Brunson out, so you know they're going to use the timeout, obviously.
1: Make or miss, they're going to take a timeout.
0: Steph Castle, big free throw here. 22 points tonight. Chance to make it a two-possession lead. 6.8 seconds to go. Castle dribbles three times, bends the knee, shot is good. Two perfect free throws for Castle. Timeout Knicks, who now trail by four, 115 to 111, 6.8 seconds to go in game three.
2: Another situation on the advance now. You're really under pressure of the clock. It has got to be almost a turn and shoot immediately because you got, even if you make it, you got to give yourself a chance to foul.
1: Kesty, you mentioned it, that 21-year-old did play here a number of times at UConn. He didn't stay at UConn very long, just long enough to win a national championship.
0: That's right.
1: But he's certainly comfortable in this building. But how about stepping up and making the two biggest free throws he's shot in his NBA career?
0: First pair of teammates, age 22 or younger, to have 20-plus points in a finals game. Castle and Wemby have teamed up for 55 here tonight.
2: You know, I feel like after missing the free throws here in the fourth quarter, when they've had to make free throws, it feels like they have.
0: 10 for 10.
2: They're 10 for 10. So how about that, scuffling much of the game, giving away free points, and then again, this 25-year-old team on average doing it here at the world's most famous arena. Incredible.
0: All the chants of Knicks in four for days. Made the trip up to New York. walked into a hostile building tonight. Still 6.8 seconds to go, but a four-point lead. And these young San Antonio Spurs, remember, they only won 34 games last year. They were ahead of schedule, hadn't made the playoffs in six consecutive years, won 62, second-best record in the league. That afforded them home court here in these finals and trying to get on the board, down 2-0.
1: We could get into one of those goofy situations, make a free throw, miss a free throw on purpose.
0: Yep.
1: See what happens here on this inbounds.
0: Down four, Hart to inbounds, front court, sideline right, looking, still looking, count is on, got to get it in, gets it into Bridges, turns, takes the three, missed it, ball in the air, knocked out of bounds. It'll be Knicks ball, 2.1 seconds to go, but the clock not their friend.
1: How quiet is Madison Square Garden?
0: Those are beautiful sounds if you're a San Antonio Spur, who won their first of five championships in this building 27 years ago, the last time the Knicks hosted a finals game. Inbound OG takes the three, missed it at the horn. The road team rules in these NBA finals. The San Antonio Spurs come to Madison Square Garden and knock off the Knicks 115 to 111. San Antonio down 2-1 in the NBA finals.
1: DB, I don't know what to say. I don't have enough superlatives to say what the San Antonio Spurs just accomplished in this building tonight.
2: There's no doubt. I mean, average age is just slightly over 25 years of age. Second youngest ever to advance to the finals. Of course, the champion 77 Portland Trail Blazers, led by the great Bill Walton, were the youngest team. But I mean, listen, this is as tough an environment as there is, as passionate as there is. Victor Wembanyama, two losses in game one and two at home. You never saw him get too high, never saw him get too low. He just came in, performed. Think about the starts to the first and the third quarters for Victor and their ability to deliver him the ball consistently tonight.
0: Got a shot of Victor Wembanyama going toward the Spurs locker room, just continually pumping his fists one after another. Just think about Wemby, who had so many opportunities at the end of game two, had the really tough turnover at the near the end of the fourth quarter, missed a jumper that had a chance to give San Antonio the win, and he comes back and offers 32 points on the road, PJ.
1: Kest, how about Victor's line? 32 points, we talked about that. 11 for 18 from the field, 2 for 4 from 3, 8 for 9 from the free throw line, 8 boards, 6 assists, 3 blocks, 2 steals. Yeah, and he threw in a turnover also. Are you kidding me?
2: It's generational talent. There's no question about it, and it's as much about his mind and demeanor.
0: George Sedano standing by with Stephon Castle.
11: Stephon, you guys had two disappointing losses at home. How did you come in here and take game three?
18: I mean, we just stayed together. We weathered the storm. I mean, we've been fighting adversity all year, and I mean, we looked at this like nothing different. We just wanted to come here and get a win.
11: Your coach, we heard him say during one of the huddles, he's okay if you guys make mistakes as long as you're being aggressive. And you guys were that from the start. Yeah. What was the mentality there?
18: Yeah, I mean, our season's on the line. Whether it ends this game or not, we feel like our season's on the line every game, and we want to go out playing aggressive. And I think we did that tonight.
11: And another way your season was on the line, you guys struggled a little bit from the free throw line early, but 10 for 10 down the stretch. Tell me about what it takes to hit those free throws, those clutch ones.
18: Yeah, just poise. I mean, just wanting to win the game and do whatever it takes to do that. So I think we have a lot of talented and very skilled players on our team, and I feel like we stepped up at the end.
11: And then defensively, you guys held them to 47 in the second half. What went into that end of the court?
18: I think just rebounding. I feel like for the most part we were doing a good job on them defensively, but we couldn't close out our possession with rebounds, and I feel like we did that in the second half.
11: Mr. Castle, congratulations and thank you.
18: Thank you.
11: Guys, back to you.
0: George, thank you. 23 for Stephon Castle, 32 points for Victor Wembanyama. The Knicks hadn't lost since April 23rd, and here's one for you. The Spurs haven't won in this building since November of 2019. That was an awful long time ago. Huge win. You heard about the defensive talk. Both teams struggled shooting the ball. And Doris, you pointed out the free throws turned out to be the difference. San Antonio hit all 10 of them in the fourth quarter.
2: It was a quiet start to the second half for Stephon Castle, but that young man just hangs in there and keeps working the game. He was sensational down the stretch, making free throws, 5 assists, 5 rebounds, only 2 turnovers. That can be at issue. But 3 of the 4 quarters tonight by the San Antonio Spurs defense, they gave up 22 in the first, 27 in the third and only 20 in the fourth.
1: And just incredible defense. I mean, yes, Wemby anchors it, but they've got a whole slew of players that guard you. Once you cross half court, you go in. We talked about one of the biggest possessions of the game. There was two blocks, but not by Wemby.
19: That's right.
1: By Steph Castle and De'Aaron Fox. Two of the guards did the job. And to give De'Aaron Fox his due, because I was hammering him the whole game, if De'Aaron Fox doesn't score, they can't win. Well, he did pick a good time to score. Hit maybe the biggest basket of the year for the Spurs.
0: Yeah, about 12 seconds to go right along the free throw line. We had a good series. I know the Knicks had a 2-0 lead on the road. It was a tight game. Either team could have won either one. We got a series now.
1: This team won two games in Oklahoma City against the best team in the regular season and the defending champs. They just won one game in Madison Square Garden. They know they have to win two. If they're going to win an NBA championship, they've got to win twice in this building. Well, they got a leg up on it right now.
0: They had a sold-out Frostbank Center watching a little watch party there, and now all those fans know there will be at least a Game 5 in San Antonio.
1: Absolutely.
0: As the Spurs win Game 3 and a big fourth game coming up on Wednesday night here from Madison Square Garden. Final score, Spurs 115, the Knicks 111. New York still leads the finals. Count now is 2-1. For P.J. Carlesimo, Doris Burke, George Sedano, our producer, John Madani, guys who make us sound so great, our engineers, Al Rosenberg and Dave Sniff. Our boss, Pete Saccone, is here. I think I saw the big boss, Justin Craig, earlier today as well, here in New York City. I'm Mark Kestisher. They'll do it for now. Much more to come. Jim Baskwell and Corey Alexander now in the studio with the postgame show.
20: 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Corey Alexander joins us on the other side. 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
1: Jim Baskel back on the NBA postgame show on the heels of Game 3. 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So it was a must tonight for the Spurs in this third game at Madison Square Garden. 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Well, Victor Wembanyama had to be a factor in this one from the jump, and I'd say he was, like, right from the jump.
2: Here is Castle getting deep, couldn't get all the way down floor, gives it to Fox, who drives, lifts for Wemby on the alley-oop flush.
3: But that first paint touch by Stephon Castle matters. It got the Knicks moving on the defensive end.
2: Took the crowd out of the game, at least for the opening 90 seconds. 2-0 San Antonio. Castle guarded by Hart, working on the perimeter. Brunson jumps out at him. Castle dribbles to the right. Now passes inside. Wemby turns and flushes against Ananobi.
4: Twice, Wemby has been down near the rim. That is something we haven't seen a lot of.
1: I'd say let's bring in our point guard, Corey Alexander. Corey, you said it in the pregame. He needs to be a force right from the start, and he certainly looked that way at the outset of this game.
5: But give Mitch Johnson a lot of credit with the way that they organized their offense, running it so that there was a shooter. The tag man had to be guarding a shooter. You had to pick your poison. The poison was Victor Wembanyama at the rim, 4-for-4 in the first quarter to get the game started.
1: Yeah, forget 17 feet on the average in game one in terms of the distance of a shot. How about 2 feet in the first four?
2: Wemby took the pass down floor, looked to shoot the three, now drives into Ananobi, off the glass and in, and one. Spurs have hit 8 of 10. They lead by 9, and Wembanyama has a free throw coming.
4: Wemby consciously passed on the 3-point shot. He was open. He chose not to. He chose to put it on the floor.
1: Great point by PJ there. Not settling for a three. Taking it to the cup. Getting the end. One. Spurs up 33-22 after one. Knicks fight back behind defense and OG.
2: The Knicks trail by 5. Castle getting through the lane. Lost it. Turnover San Antonio. Pass to the wing. Tipped by Ananobi, but he chases it down. Nobody's got him. He wheels. Takes the three and drills it. Knicks within 2. Timeout San Antonio.
4: Cannot turn the ball over against the New York Knicks the way they are playing offense right now.
1: OG Ananobi, 5 of 6 from the floor in the opening half. Ditto for Josh Hart.
2: Brunson with it. Nice ball fake on Castle. Still sends it outside. Hart, wide open, 3 attempt. Drills another one. How about 3 triples for Josh Hart?
3: Wow, big time cuts. They are not in his zip code, and Josh is saying, I'm here for it.
2: Knicks lead by 2, 59-57, a minute to go in the first half.
1: And then Jalen Brunson got in the flow.
2: That will pass to OG Ananobi. Corner drive, sends the pass along. Hart's got it to Brunson. Lefty 3, pass Wemby. Yes! Jalen Brunson hits the 3. Knicks lead by 5.
3: Ball moving. I mean, it's a .3 reaction, and it's the next pass.
1: And a 42-24 second quarter for the Knicks to go up 7 at the break. It was working well for the Spurs in the opening quarter. Corey, what went wrong in that second quarter?
5: They started to turn the basketball over late in the second quarter, allowing the Knicks to get out on the fast break. It was a 9-0 advantage for the Knicks on fast break points in the first half.
1: Yes, indeed. And Hart and OG, 10 of 12 combined, 30 points in the opening half as the Knicks took that lead to the break. Third quarter, though, a former St. John star helped get San Antonio close.
2: Pass across Champagne. Good look at a 3. Hits it, and he's fouled by Brunson. Champagne a chance at a 4-point play.
4: Well, the Spurs have solved what you do to start a quarter. There's no question about that. Now they got to figure out how to finish a quarter if they're going to win a game.
3: If you're the New York Knicks, you've had 2 turnovers. You had a young team, maybe not on the ropes.
4: Oh, they were on the ropes, DB. Yeah. You're right.
1: Indeed. And that 3+1 got the visitors within a douche. Jalen Brunson, though, started getting in a flow in that third quarter.
2: Brunson leaning in, twisting, gets fouled, and the ball goes in. Somehow that ball made its way to the rim, and down it goes, a chance for 3 for Jalen Brunson.
3: So his name's on the back of the jersey. Because of the contact, it looks like he shoots it with 3/4 of his body turned with his back to the basket. Incredible that he gets it off without coming down. That is a sick shot.
1: +1 Brunson, 70-67. Corey, San Antonio, should they have been concerned?

0: concerned there in the third quarter as Jalen Brunson started getting some rhythm?
1: Well, they definitely should be concerned. Anytime Jalen Brunson gets going on this court, you absolutely need to be concerned. But the Spurs were able to find their offense in that third quarter, so they weren't as concerned about their defense because they had things going on the other end of the floor.
0: Wemby from beyond the arc.
2: There's rebound number six for Victor Wembanyama. San Antonio, chance for the lead, and Wemby's going to try a three, and he's going to hit. 79-76 Spurs.
3: And that time he just walks into it. Mitchell is playing off him a little bit. He's got plenty of time to rise and fire.
0: Yeah, that was a rhythm three for the Spurs. This not so much.
2: Towns harassed. Now ducks under. Castle and Cornette all around him. Finds Clarkson free throw line. Four to shoot. Clarkson harassed. Backs up. Takes a three and makes one. Huge triple for Jordan Clarkson.
3: Late clock three under duress again for the Knicks.
4: Terrible offensive possession. All's well that ends well.
2: Ties the game at 89.
0: Yeah. Tied it at 89. Spurs carried a 92-91 lead into the fourth quarter thanks to a 35-27 third. Corey, you mentioned at the outset they don't necessarily want to be in a one-possession game with 2 minutes to go, but it certainly seemed like that's where we were headed.
1: It absolutely did, but most importantly, the Spurs seemed to be much more composed throughout that fourth quarter, hanging on to the minimal lead that they had, keeping the Knicks at arm's length.
0: Indeed, and how about Victor Wembanyama stayed engaged on both ends.
2: De'Aaron Fox heating up, lifts for Wemby, guides it toward the rim, and is able to put it in off balance with the left hand.
3: His coach said, we can't miss him when he gets behind the defender. He did just that to Karl Anthony Towns.
2: 30 for Wemby. The Spurs up six. 5.5 minutes to go in game three. Guarded by Castle. Takes him to the left wing. Bounce pass on the cut. Shamit. Nothing at the rim. Passes out. Now to Towns. Extra pass into the corner. Shamit on the drive. Blocked by Wemby against the backboard, and Castle's got it.
4: Really good offensive possession by New York, but they couldn't close it.
0: A race by Wemby. Corey, he kind of didn't linger on the defensive end. Stayed there in the low blocks. He got some good production when he went towards the rim on the offensive end. Your impressions of Wemby's impact in this game?
1: I thought Wemby played with force, and this was the first game in the series that he outplayed Karl Anthony Towns on both ends of the floor, and that's the reason why the Spurs were able to pull this one out.
0: Yeah, and to your point, Cat, 11 points on 4 of 10 shooting from the floor in 38 minutes of court time. But of course, the Knicks would make this game tight. It was 108-104. Stephon Castle had not hit a shot the entire second half.
2: Wemby pops out, receives the pass. 2 minutes to go in game three. Can the Spurs protect the four-point lead? Wemby off the bounce. Pass. Half a second to shoot. Castle hits the three-pointer right at the end of the shot clock for San Antonio.
4: That's the payback for the Jordan Clarkson one in the first half.
2: 111-104. PJ said they'd have to make shots. There's a big one.
0: How about that, Corey? First shot, second half. A huge bucket for San Antonio.
1: And we're watching the Spurs grow up right in front of our eyes on the biggest stage. The mistakes that they made in the first two games, they didn't make in the fourth. And the shots they needed, they were able to come up with them down the stretch.
0: Jalen Brunson hits a three with 33 to go. It was 111-108. And then the ball in the hands of a Spurs vet.
2: Here's Fox cutting to his right. Fades. Puts it up. Puts it in. A free throw line jumper for Fox. Huge hit with 12 seconds to go.
4: Biggest shot of the game. De'Aaron Fox delivers for the San Antonio Spurs.
0: 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New York, second chance points. San Antonio points off turnovers. But, Corey, big thing here is when they needed to execute with the game on the line, they did just that. Your impressions of San Antonio this time down the stretch?
1: I thought they were terrific down the stretch, and it wasn't just Victor Wembanyama. It was Stephon Castle. Not only the big three, but making two huge free throws, and then Fox coming up with a big bucket at the free throw line. Everyone getting involved for the Spurs down the stretch, and most importantly, taking care of the basketball, not giving the Knicks easy opportunities off of turnovers.
0: They scored 20 points in the second, in the fourth quarter, does New York, 47 in the second half. That Spurs D strong. Corey, your keys for game four. San Antonio looks to get even, New York looks to grab a 3-1 series advantage.
1: Well, now that San Antonio has found some confidence, continue that momentum into first quarter, get off to a great start similar to what they did here in Game 3, and see if they can allow that momentum to carry them into tying this series 2-2, headed back home to San Antonio.
0: That's our point guard, Corey Alexander. Corey, we'll talk to you in Game 4.
1: Sounds good. Appreciate you guys.
0: Coming up next in the NBA postgame show, we'll hear from Victor Wembanyama, who starred for the Spurs, who can get on the board in these finals. 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
2: De'Aaron Fox heating up, lifts for Wemby, guides it toward the rim, and is able to put it in off balance with the left hand.
3: His coach said, we can't miss him when he gets behind the defender. He did just that to Karl Anthony Towns.
2: 30 for Wemby. The Spurs up 6. 5.5 minutes to go in game 3.
0: And Jim Basquiat back with the results of the AutoZone In the Zone poll question on who was in the zone for tonight's game 3 at Madison Square Garden. His name is Victor Wembanyama. 32 points, 11 of 18 from the field, 8 of 9 from the line, 8 rebounds, 6 assists, 2 steals, 3 block shots. Wemby was in the zone. Get in the zone, AutoZone, and he joined Lisa Salters postgame.
13: Victor, just what was better tonight about the late game execution?
14: Less mistakes, more control.
13: Said that game 2 was going to fuel you. How did it fuel you tonight?
14: I mean, in the way we see it, it's the little things. We were more serious, you know, with less mistakes, less turnovers. It's a whole.
13: In one of the late game huddles, I heard Mitch Johnson tell you guys, it's not about our offense. It's going to happen on the defensive end. What was better about the defense?
14: Absolutely. Defense feels offense and vice versa. But what was better in the defense was communication being early.
13: And you also said it was about not making mistakes. It was also about Stephon Castle's big three-point shot. Yeah. What did you think when that went in?
14: Oh, no, I mean, he's great. I'm not surprised. He's got great poise. It's hard to put into words how valuable he is to us and to me.
13: Victor, to come into this building and to steal this game 3, just what does it do for you guys and your confidence going into game 4?
14: Nothing really. We're all the time confident. Did what we were supposed to do, but the job is absolutely not done. We're not even halfway. The hardest is still to come.
0: Yeah, it was a must. It was a must for them. They couldn't be down 0-3 in their series, no doubt. He talked about Castle. Castle and Wemby combined for 55 points. Mitch Johnson, though, their head coach, on the importance and the impact of his star center.
15: Mitch, after game 2, Victor said he was going to use the way that game ended to fuel him and to fuel you guys. Just what do you think allowed him to kind of have the bounce back he did? And what did you guys do to maybe put him in position to succeed tonight?
16: I'm sure Victor has numerous sources of motivation, and I don't think any of us are surprised or would expect anything different than a strong performance and him being on his front foot in terms of being in attack mode. You know, for me and the staff, our job is to help the guys. There's no momentum, there's no carryover. We learn what we saw and experienced from the previous game, and now plural. When you get into series, you got to settle in, and the clarity that comes from watching the tape and arguing with your staff and trying to help the guys is the job. And that's what we'll continue to do, and we'll have the same approach in the next 48 hours.
0: Again, 1993, the last finals where the road team, the only finals where the road team, Bulls, Suns, won the first 3 games of that series. We now pause 10 seconds for station identification. 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
0: Once again, our final score, the San Antonio Spurs beat the New York Knicks 115-111. Now trail New York in the finals 2-1. 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Coming up next, it's game night. For producer Mike Martino, technical director Camilo Ortiz, associate producer Josiah Howard, as well as Mark Kestisher, PJ Carlissimo, Doris Burke, and George Sedano. I'm Jim Basquiat. 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
20: 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Again, coming up on Wednesday, it'll be Game 4 from Madison Square Garden. 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
4: To them to have a fast start and his shots and the crowd go crazy, the exact opposite happened. The building was shaking during the intros and the national anthem. Everybody was going crazy. And then the Spurs came out and punched the Knicks in the mouth, and you could hear a pin drop, you know, in that first quarter. Knicks kind of got it together, and then it was pretty much a back-and-forth ball game for the rest of the night.
5: Yeah, you know what? The game was really led from the Spurs side of things by Castle and Wemby. Like, there's no doubt about it. And what I could appreciate from this game from Wemby's point of view, there wasn't settling for threes. He didn't jack up 9, 10, 11 three-pointers. He shot four. And it's not, and he didn't start the game shooting three-pointers. He was getting the ball at the rim. He was taking the ball to the cup. He was catching the ball in the paint. You know what I mean? He was living where a big man lives. He wasn't doing stuff that guards do at a big man's size. So that, to me, let me know, okay, he's going to come out aggressive in this game, and that's exactly what he did. Ended up with 32 points, 8 rebounds on the night. Castle had 23 of his own, but I thought the tone that Wemby set, which was my expectation for game number two, just came one game later in game three.
4: And he was efficient. You know, I think in games one and in games two, you would look at, you know, how many points he scored and was like, oh, he had a good night. And then you see it was 30 points on 33 shots or something like that, which isn't the best thing in the world. Well, tonight he had 32 on 18 shots.
5: Right.
4: So that lets you know that he was efficient, and that is so important, especially in the game nowadays. Carl Anthony Towns' defense that we saw so much, because he's been doing a great job at least through the first two games, wasn't really there tonight. And shout out to Mitch Johnson for doing some different stuff to kind of offset the problems and the obstacles that Cat had presented for Wemby.
5: Well, Wemby, like I said, had a really good game, 32 points, 8 rebounds. Following the game, he caught up with our Lisa Salters.
13: Victor, just what was better tonight about the late game execution?
14: Less mistakes, more control.
13: Said that game two was going to fuel you. How did it fuel you tonight?
14: I mean, in the way we see it, it's the little things. We were more serious, you know, with less mistakes, less turnovers. It's a whole.
13: In one of the late game huddles, I heard Mitch Johnson tell you guys, it's not about our offense. It's going to happen on the defensive end. What was better about the defense?
14: Absolutely. Defense fuels offense and vice versa. But what was better in the defense was communication, being early.
13: And you also said it was about not making mistakes. It was also about Stephon Castle's big three-point shot. Yeah. What did you think when that went in?
14: Oh, no, I mean, he's great. I'm not surprised. He's got great poise. It's hard to put into words how valuable he is to us and to me.
13: Victor, to come into this building and to steal this game three, just what does it do for you guys and your confidence going into game four?
14: Nothing really. We're all the time confident. Did what we were supposed to do, but the job is absolutely not done. We're not even halfway. The hardest is still to come.
4: Yeah, and, you know, again, 32 points tonight, 8 rebounds, 6 assists, 2 steals, 3 blocks. Looked like an alien tonight. Looked like Victor Wembanyama. I will say this. He also looked like he was exhausted
5: yes.
4: at the end of the game. He played 39 minutes. So if I'm the Knicks, I'm doing my best to exhaust him coming up in game 4 because I think – either you got to be physical with him or you're going to have to wear him out or Wemby will wear you out.
5: Well, that's the thing, and that's going to be the challenge for Wemby and the Spurs is how to come into game 4, which is coming up Wednesday, 7:30 Eastern time on ESPN Radio on the ESPN app that's presented by Gusto. That's the challenge. How do you not be tired? How do you not be fatigued? How do you go out there and not start settling for jumpers? How do you start, you know what I mean? Just
4: right.
5: Because you start making lazy passes. That's what happens. So they've got a challenge on top of their hands on figuring out how to manage that and try to figure out how to make sure that he's engaged and stays playing the way that he played this evening. The one thing I can say about the Knicks, when they get running up and down that court, that's advantage New York all day, every day. right? Yeah. The Spurs want to slow it down. Wemby wants to slow it down. You can see it sometimes. Usually it's around the late third quarter, early fourth quarter. When they're on a break and he's trying to play catch up and trying to, you know, catch up to whoever has the ball, you can see him put his head down and go, and it just seems like his body is going like, I'm going to catch up. You know what I mean? It just seems like it's going in slow motion because, like you said, he's already tired.
4: Yeah, and they also, you know, the Spurs know that whenever Wemby sits down, the Knicks go on a run.
5: Yes.
4: And, you know, it's like clockwork. Wemby sits down, boom. Next thing you know, it's like, oh, it's tied or it's a close game. The Knicks just continuously really go on spurts when Victor sits down. So you can't really rest him as much as maybe you would like to. So that's something to keep an eye on throughout this series.
5: Look, if I'm Mike Brown, as soon as Wemby sits down, no three-pointers a shot. You better be wide, stinking open, right? You better be wide open like some old-school TV antennas before you shoot a three-pointer. I want everyone, like, this is the call. This is all you got to call. As soon as Wemby sits down, all to the cup. All to the cup, all to the cup. Everybody's going to the cup. That's got to be the play. You ain't got to put no signal up. You ain't got to put your hand up. You ain't got to do nothing cute to let Jalen Brunson know what you're running. We're running all to the cup when Wemby sits down, because that's the only time you get a clear path at the rim. And then, like I said, if you happen to kick it out and the big cat's out there or Brunson's out there or someone else,
4: or OG, Bridges, whoever, right?
5: Right, yeah. OG, yeah, exactly.
4: Shannon, whatever.
5: Then go for it. But, man, as soon as that big fella sits down, I'm all right. Thank you. Yeah. Here I go. I'm going straight to the hole.
4: You know what, though, Q? When he's in there, I'm going straight to the hole, and I'm going to wear him out. I know he's intimidating, and he blocks people.
5: He going to block about four of your shots.
4: Cool. You know, keep blocking him. But you know what I'm saying? But, you know, if you go put a shoulder in his chest three, four times when you go to that basket, that will wear on him. So, look, I understand how intimidating Wemby is at the basket, but, you know, especially game one, I really think the Knicks just went at his chest, and they've stopped. They've slowly stopped, and you didn't see a lot of that really at all tonight. You saw a lot of guys get 2 feet in the paint and go, never mind.
5: Yes.
4: I'm gonna they kick it out or they turned around, so you could see them, you know, going, uh-oh, we don't want Wemby to challenge this shot.
5: No, they get to a hole, and then they curl. They curl out, and they decide, no, I'm going to pass this rock on. The funny thing is, when you said that, I'm going straight to the hole, even with he's in there. Look, man, I was a little Q, and my dad took me to a spot to play ball. And he said, now, the one thing I'll tell you is you don't want to live down there where the trees are. And I looked at my dad, and I was like, do you know I could jump out the gym? I ain't worried about them trees. Man, my shot got blocked about four times, and I said, oh, those trees.
4: Right.
5: I thought you meant the little trees. Okay, point taken. I got you.
4: I understand it, right. And I will say the way the refs were calling this game, you probably didn't want to go to the paint because they were letting everything go tonight.
5: There's no doubt about that. So the Spurs get the dub 115-111. What was the environment like in Madison Square Garden even before tip-off? He's Emmett Golden. I'm Q Myers. Coming up next, we will get a live report from Madison Square Garden. It's Game Night on ESPN Radio on the ESPN app.
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0: here on ESPN Radio, the ESPN app, SiriusXM Channel 80, and tune in. 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He's Emmett Golden. I'm Q Myers. Emmett, we talked about Wemby and the way that he set the tone, was going to the rim, wasn't settling for three-pointers. He only shot four three-pointers all night long. I thought that was a victory in itself for San Antonio. But another guy that I thought played a hell of a game was Stephon Castle. He seemed like he had a purpose. He sounded like he and seemed like he was aggressive, but he was also under control. To me, it didn't seem like he got squirrely and sideways. Aggressive, but under control, I felt like was really the name of the game for Castle.
1: Yeah, and I think a lot of folks think about him defensively, which you should. You know, he is a great perimeter defender, but, you know, when the especially in the first half, when they needed buckets, he was able to get them for him. And when Wemby did sit down, he was a guy that you could count on to kind of keep the scoring going. So dropping 23, 5 and 5 tonight. You know, only two turnovers was really good. So, listen, this team has a couple really good young players. And I know we talk about Wemby. I understand why we do. But Stephon Castle's a dog, too.
0: And he hit some clutch free throws, too. You know, he was 5 for 6 from the free throw line. But down the stretch, hit a couple of big free throws where if he misses one, all of a sudden now the game has changed, right? And the last thing we remember, the last image we remember from game two is what? Wemby throwing the ball into the back of Stephon Castle.
1: Yep.
0: You know, and so tonight you see the Spurs much more clean with the ball. They only turned the ball over 8 times as a team as opposed to the 13 turnovers that the Knicks had. And, again, you look up at the box score, 115-111, and you think about the discrepancy in the turnovers. You could always tell how a game goes, usually by offensive rebounds and turnovers. And on this night, game three, the Spurs, it was the checkbox for them when it came to turnovers, and they're very good with the ball.
1: And I felt like, not all of them, but the Knicks had some really bad turnovers.
0: Yes.
1: You know, like just throwing the ball to the
0: crowd. And that's what the Spurs had in game two.
1: Yeah.
0: Really bad turnovers. Yep.
1: And it looked like tonight, and again, they kind of shook it off. Before a minute, I was, I think of the meme, the lights were brighter than expected. I was wondering if the Knicks were dealing with that at home because of how big this game was. And like I said, they end up shaking it off. But, you know, that first quarter, definitely you saw some nerves.
0: Well, we're expecting George Sedano from ESPN Radio, NBA reporter, working sidelines this evening to join us in a hot minute. But since we're talking about Stephon Castle, let's hear what Stephon had to say following the game with our George Sedano.
2: Stephon, you guys had two disappointing losses at home. How did you come in here and take game three?
3: I mean, we just stayed together. We weathered the storm. I mean, we've been fighting adversity all year. And, I mean, we looked at this like nothing different. We just wanted to come here and get a win.
2: Your coach, we heard him say during one of the huddles, he's okay if you guys make mistakes as long as you're being aggressive. And you guys were that from the start. Yeah. What was the mentality there?
3: Yeah, I mean, our season's on the line. Whether it ends this game or not, we feel like our season's on the line every game, and we want to go out playing aggressive, and I think we did that tonight.
2: And another way your season was on the line, you guys struggled a little bit from the free throw line early, but 10 for 10 down the stretch. Tell me about what it takes to hit those free throws, those clutch ones.
3: Yeah, just poise. I mean, just wanting to win the game and do whatever it takes to do that. So I think we have a lot of talented and very skilled players on our team, and I feel like we stepped up at the end.
2: And then defensively, you guys held them to 47 in the second half. What went into that end of the court?
3: I think just rebounding. I feel like for the most part we were doing a good job on them defensively, but we couldn't close out our possession with rebounds, and I feel like we did that in the second half.
1: Yeah, they definitely did that, you know, in the second half. And, again, you think of the length and just the way this team can defend. That's one of their superpowers, you know, is their size and their ability to really lock other teams down. And you saw that in the second half. I mean, I still look at 115, 111. To me, that's a normal NBA game, you know. So I think that's where you saw back and forth. Listen, in the second quarter, the Knicks scored 42 points in the second quarter. They scored 20 in the fourth.
0: Right, exactly. No, they ended the first half on a nice run. Right, they ended it on a really nice run, and it really got Madison Square Garden rolling and rocking. And you know, a lot of fans were thinking, "All right, that's the knockout punch." Then San Antonio comes back with 35 in the third quarter.
4: Yeah. Right? That 35 in the third quarter said, hey, hey, don't worry. We're still here. We ain't quite caught up to you yet. We're not exactly where we need to be, but we're still here. We're still in the mix. And that just shows who this San Antonio Spurs team is and has been all year long. Like, they're not losing more than two games in a row. They didn't lose more than two games in a row. I was sitting at a sports book here in Las Vegas, and there was a guy next to me saying, oh, this is a sweep, this is a sweep, this is a sweep. And I was like, man, I wouldn't call it that quick. Right? These dudes, they ain't in the NBA Finals for no reason. Age be damned, right? They got here for a reason. They knocked off the defending champs for a reason. And, well, here you go. San Antonio finds a way to get a victory. As I mentioned, George Sedano is going to join us. He's joined us now of ESPN Radio, NBA reporter, has been working the sidelines for us during the finals. And, George, thanks so much for your time. Appreciate you. I know you only have a couple minutes to spare, so we do appreciate the time. But before we actually get into the game, I just got to know about the atmosphere, the energy. Doris Burke said before the game that she had goosebumps. That was before the ball was even tipped off. What was that like there in Madison Square Garden before the game kicked off?
5: The vibes were real. There's no question about that. The place was fired up. People had to be in the building early, so you could feel the energy a lot earlier than you normally could. And it was sustainable throughout the entire experience, basically up until the final moments.
1: It did feel like it got a little quiet in there to start the game. Do you think all of the pomp and circumstance that was going on around it maybe caught the Knicks off guard?
5: I think they were quiet because the Spurs came out and punched them in the mouth. I think it was more about that than anything else. But they quickly, rose to their feet very quickly when the Knicks got themselves back in the game. So, yeah, it was a hassle getting in here. There was no doubt about that. But I think once everybody was in here, everybody was locked in.
4: George Sedano is with us here on Game Night on ESPN Radio and the ESPN app, SiriusXM Channel 80, and tune in. What about the aggressiveness that Victor Wembanyama came out with and not settling for threes, but instead attacking the cup?
5: Well, that to me is the story of the game today, is that Victor Wembanyama is figuring this series out. He started getting closer to the cup, to your point. I believe his average starting point prior to this game was nearly somewhere between 15 and 17 feet. He got three right away, and that opened up his passing too, which allowed him to pick up six assists, which was a series high thus far to this point. And that allows them to be able to get other guys involved. Like, he was the hub tonight in every which way possible.
1: You know, we obviously talk about Victor because he's an alien, but there's another guy on this team, Stephon Castle, that's a young, bright, player. What did you think of the way he played tonight?
5: I mean, he was another beast from the get-go, right? He was not going to take no for an answer. He was going in there, and he was going to fight for every bucket. And, you know what he's going to do defensively. But offensively, he was aggressive. Mitch Johnson told those guys, he's like, look, I don't mind if you guys make mistakes if you're being aggressive. I can live with those. And that's how they played tonight.
4: George, we've talked a lot about Karl-Anthony Towns and what he's done through the first two games. He was kind of came down to earth in game number three. What did you see San Antonio do differently?
5: I don't think it was much of what San Antonio did, to be honest with you. I feel like a lot of that was more of what the Knicks did. They just didn't get him involved as much. So, San Antonio did a fine job on him, like, don't get me wrong. But to me, it was much more about how the Knicks utilized him as opposed to the way San Antonio defended him.
4: Well, we got a game four coming up on Wednesday. George, thanks so much for your time. We definitely appreciate you.
5: You got it, guys. Anytime. Have a great rest of your show, and thanks for having me.
1: Hey, great stuff there by George. I'm happy we got us a series, because I'm like, there's no way they're going to also sweep their way through the finals. And no, not so much now. So you know that there will be at least a game five. So the Spurs will get back home, but if they win on Wednesday, it's a whole new ball game.
4: Well, not only do we get at least a game five, we also got Ernie Johnson on a commercial for the NBA Finals rapping DMX. Right?
1: Yeah, I mean, it's no better than that.
4: I'm just saying, right? Yeah, and for it to be on point, like, I can appreciate it. I know you can appreciate it, Emmett. Mm-hmm. When I saw Ernie Johnson with the flows and then the Jays in the game as well. It's like, come on, man. What else? What else do you want? Coming up next, we'll hear from the head coach of the Knicks following their loss to the Spurs in Game 3. 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

0: Center. San Antonio still has life in the NBA Finals. I'm Q Myers. The Spurs went on the road to Madison Square Garden and picked up a Game 3 victory over the Knicks, 115-111, snapping the Knicks' 13-game winning streak and are now down 2-1 in the series. Wemby led the way with 32 points, 8 rebounds, 6 assists, and 3 blocks on the night, while Stephon Castle had 23 points of his own. San Antonio as a team only turned the ball over 8 times as opposed to the Knicks' 13. New York was led by Jalen Brunson, who had 32 points on the night. Big shot after big shot he hit, and OG Anunoby had 28 of his own. The Knicks as a team, though, shot 2-for-14 from the three-point line in the fourth quarter. Game 4 is coming up on Wednesday, 8:30 p.m. Eastern on ESPN Radio. In the NFL, the Chiefs have signed Legarius Sneed to a one-year deal worth up to $5 million. Sources told ESPN's Adam Schefter, reuniting the cornerback with the team that drafted him back in 2020. The Chiefs traded Sneed to the Titans in 2024 after placing a franchise tag on him that year. The Titans released Sneed on March 13th of this year in a move that saved the team $11.4 million in salary cap space. And in the NHL, the Edmonton Oilers are closing in on hiring Mike Babcock to be their next head coach. Sources confirmed to ESPN he and the Oilers have been in talks to have him succeed Chris Knobloch behind the bench. The 60-year-old Babcock won a Stanley Cup in 2008 with the Detroit Red Wings. Is 12th all-time in career wins by an NHL coach with 700. For more scores and analysis, check out ESPN.com and the all-new ESPN app. Coming up, more Game Night with Emmett Golden and me, Q Myers, here on ESPN Radio and the all-new ESPN app.
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2: Here's Fox cutting to his right, fades, puts it up, puts it in, a free throw line jumper for Fox. 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
0: DJ Carlissimo described it perfectly. Perfect shot, biggest shot for the Spurs on the night. De'Aaron Fox did not have a great game. 4 of 14 shooting, 0 for 5 from three-point land. Ended up with 12 points, but that was a massive shot right there. Put the Spurs up 113-108. They go on to win 115-111. 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He's Emmett Golden. I'm Q Myers. And Emmett, I think that probably everyone watching the game, especially anyone that's a Spurs fan, wondered, why is De'Aaron Fox in the game? Why is De'Aaron Fox in the game? Right? He's played 37 minutes. He's not having a very good night. He was in the game for that big shot there at the end. He came up clutch when many people, including myself, thought, yeah, you probably need to pass the pill to someone else.
4: 4 for 14 tonight. You know, he has struggled since he came back from his ankle injury. And, you know, it felt like one of those nights. Did have 8 assists, so at least he was getting the ball, you know, and facilitating. That was good. But you're right, it was one of those nights where it's like, man, the problem is he struggled. Dylan Harper struggled, too. He was 5 of 18.
0: Yep.
4: You know, so you really didn't have an answer from that standpoint. So they stuck with the veteran and had him out there on the floor, and it paid off because he had that big shot.
0: Yeah, Dylan Harper is a guy that I've been calling the X factor for the Spurs. I keep looking for him to have just a monster game. He's played well through the first two games.
4: Yeah.
0: You said it, 5 for 18. Didn't have a great night. Did have 9 boards, though. Right, I think that's big for a guard. That's just want to. We talk about it all the time, Emmett. When a guard goes and gets 8, 9 boards, or like Josh Hart did the other night, got 15, that's just want to. So at least he contributed there. But you're right. I mean, the shooting's got to be better from Harper, and Fox is going to have to step up as well. Obviously, they have a big game coming up, Game 4. But from the Knicks side of things, they just weren't able to get over the hump. They had some late-game magic. They made it close towards the end. OG really had a hell of a performance. I thought he kept hitting big three-pointer after big three-pointer. David Dennis Jr., who we'll have on the show a little bit later on this evening, I saw him tweet out, is there real proof that OG Anunoby's ever missed? Because he looks like that he's just on fire. Like every time he throws the ball up near the rim, it goes in.
4: Yeah. I mean, 28 points on 9 of 13 shooting. He hit 3 threes. He was clutch, you know. And really what we're seeing from a variety of players on both teams, is that guys can step up and make shots when they need it, you know, or even affect the game in a positive way. We just talked about, you know, the struggles that De'Aaron Fox had. He still hit a big shot. Yep. We talked about the struggles that Dylan Harper had. He had 9 rebounds, you know, tonight. So guys on both teams, or even if they're not scoring effectively, they still find ways to affect the game in a positive way.
5: And that's what you have to do, right? If you're not getting it done offensively, you got to create something defensively. You got to get some assists. You got to get some rebounds. Like, you have to find a way to be a positive for your team. A lot of times, that's Hart, right? I mean, again, Hart had, what, 3 points the other night, but he had 15 rebounds and, what, 6 assists or whatever. I mean, he had a really nice game, even though he wasn't scoring. Tonight, he scored 16 points, right? I mean, at one point, I thought he was going to have a game like he had against Cleveland, where everything he threw up there at the rim just went in. So he had a good game scoring, wasn't necessarily as strong, you know, with the assists, even though he still, you know, 9 rebounds and 5 assists, still a good game for Josh Hart in 35 minutes, but obviously it wasn't enough. Let's go back to Madison Square Garden and hear from the Knicks head coach, Mike Brown.
6: There are some controllables that we did not do a good job of doing. We allowed them to hit first at the beginning of the game. We allowed them to hit first at the beginning of the second half. And we turned the ball over. And we were stagnant offensively. And we allowed them to get to the paint. And we did not pay attention to detail with what we're supposed to do defensively. So there are some there are a lot of things that we can do better, and we're going to have to do better. But in the same breath, like I said, hopefully they'll see some more fouls called against them, so it's not 24-8 in a this is a four-point ball game. It's a one possession ball game going down the stretch, you know, and it's tough to overcome.
7: Take last two, David, and then Zach in the back.
8: Mike on your left. How much of tonight was them running some maybe some different actions or different versions to kind of get try to get Vic deeper into the paint, and somehow, and how much of it was, as you said, your guys maybe not tagging and finding some of the ways to kind of impede him from getting deep position in the paint?
6: Again, I give San Antonio, their staff and their players, a lot of credit. They just kept stayed with it, tried to execute, and we did not do a good job with the details. So I think it's, you know, it's a combination of both, because they had to execute their actions, and then we had to make sure that we tried to execute our defensive responsibilities, and we didn't do a really good job with it.
7: Zach, all the way in the back.
9: Mike, the fourth quarter of game two, Cat didn't get a lot of touches, and then tonight, kind of the similar. Is San Antonio doing anything differently in terms of how they're defending him?
6: No, it's the same thing. It was the way we played and the things that we were doing offensively. We were just coming down and just basically playing drag, and we get the first the first screen, and then we literally just stood and watched, you know, and there was no movement. There's no, like, sometimes Cat has to flash to the elbow. Sometimes he's got to post up. And it's just got to be, you know, it can't be, because they're junking the game up by just putting Vic in one of the two corners. And so if they junk the game up, I can call a play, but sometimes you're going to have to just move and cut and pass the ball quicker and drive the ball quicker, because they're almost, it's almost a zone that they're in to a certain degree. And we didn't do a good job of attacking it. You know, we didn't do a good job of attacking it in game two, but the free throw discrepancy wasn't as big. And we took care of the ball a little bit better. And then defensively, in game two, we were a lot better with the details of what we needed to do.
4: Yeah, it sounds like Mike Brown was, you know, probably spent 5 minutes with the media, and the first half of that was all complaining about the refs. You know, we kind of, as we joined it, you heard him say, as I said again, you know, he, you know, talked about he never thought he'd see an NBA Finals game where one team gets 25 free throw attempts in the second half and the other team gets 8. Did you think it, like, it didn't feel like it was egregious? just, it felt like they let everything go in the first half, and then in the fourth quarter, they start calling it a little tighter.
5: Yeah, I mean, look, it was 32-22. The Spurs shot 32 free throws, and the Knicks shot 22 free throws. But I felt like in the first half, the Knicks went to the line way more times than the Spurs did. So obviously, you know, the Spurs, you know, went to the line more. They shot 10 more free throws.

0: the fouls differential, because I didn't watching it in real time. It didn't feel that way. But also know this is the way the game goes, baby. He is putting this in the minds of the refs for game four, so they might get the benefit of the whistle here and there. We'll see if it works.
1: I mean, I'll tell you this, man. It's been one of the most physical series I've seen in a long time in the NBA, period.
2: Yeah.
1: Right? I mean, especially going back to game two, there was some that I was like, oh, this is out of control. Right? Mm-hmm. Somebody, let me blow the whistle. Hell, where's Too Short? Someone blow the whistle.
0: Yeah, I thought it was going to be some fights tonight. You see Wembanyama push Jalen Brunson to the ground by his neck?
1: Yeah, see, that was foul.
0: That was crazy foul.
1: I also, and I'm glad you brought that up, talking about fights, and it didn't look like there was going to be a fight, but it did look like there was a little something that was going on. I'm trying to remember who it was that took the ball. It might have been Hart. I think it was
3: Josh Hart.
1: It was Hart, yes.
3: He got the technical foul.
1: He got the technical foul, but the players left the bench. The Knicks left the bench to go on the court and get in between them. I thought that was not allowed.
0: So I guess they've changed the rule to where if you leave the bench but try to be a peacemaker, they let it go. Okay. If you leave the bench to escalate it, you're out of here.
1: Right.
0: So
1: not that I'm trying to get players kicked out.
0: Yeah.
1: I just saw a reaction and saw so many Knicks players on the court, and I was like, no, you can't do that.
0: Yeah.
1: Because normally you see all the coaches get in between the players.
0: Turn around and block them.
1: Yeah. So I was kind of caught off guard when I saw that, you know, nobody even said a word about it.
3: Are you guys not enjoying kind of like some of the heated hate between the last couple?
1: Oh,
3: I'm enjoying it.
1: I do.
0: Yeah.
1: But
3: the NBA's missed this, right?
1: No, like, but game two was it got to a point, even on the broadcast, Jefferson said, hey, man, I hate to be this guy, but this is too physical.
0: Yeah.
1: Because it got ridiculous to a point in game two. It wasn't like that in game three. But I think Emmett said it best. This is becoming, I don't want to say a hated, like, rival type game, but you can tell that these teams don't have no love for each other.
0: None. And they're using every opportunity to give a little bump, to give a push, to do whatever they can. I couldn't believe, and at home, to a superstar player, seeing him get pushed to the ground by his neck and for them not to blow the whistle, I almost wanted Jalen Brunson to retaliate, you know what I'm saying, to push him or something just so they could go and look at it. Because once they look at it, they would have saw that and maybe it's a double technical. And then maybe they start calling things a little tighter then. So it was funny because Brunson keeping his composure probably hurt that possession, you know. But it has been extremely physical, which I like, but I don't necessarily need arch rivals. I don't know if y'all remember the video game back in the day where you could punch dudes and take the ball from them.
1: Yeah, that's
0: all. We're getting pretty close to that.
1: Jalen Brunson, speaking of him, had 32 points on the night, and we'll actually hear from the Knicks superstar. We'll do that next. He's Emmett Golden. I'm Q Myers. It's Game Night on ESPN Radio and the ESPN app.
4: 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Has Game 4 now become a must-win for the Knicks? 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

0: Wemby pops out and receives the pass. 2 minutes to go in game three. Can the Spurs protect the four-point lead? Wemby off the bounce. Pass. Half a second to shoot. Castle hits the three-pointer right at the end of the shot clock for San Antonio.
1: That's the payback for the Jordan Clarkson one in the first half.
0: 111 to 104. PJ said they'd have to make shots. There's a big one.
2: Three of Stephon Castle's 23 points that he had on the night. That was a big shot. San Antonio goes on to win game three of the NBA Finals. 115-111. That sound courtesy of ESPN Radio. It's game night here on ESPN Radio on the ESPN app, SiriusXM Channel 80, and TuneIn. 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He's Emmett Golden. I'm Q Myers. This was SportsCenter, a new interview podcast from Rich Eisen featuring SportsCenter legends, available now on Disney Plus, the Rich Eisen Show YouTube channel, and all podcast platforms. This was SportsCenter. It's presented by Gusto, and San Antonio gave the gusto this evening, right? They gave everything that they had to go ahead and get a victory. They did not want to get swept. How is this bad boy going to wrap up? Maybe in five, but they did guarantee they'll make a trip back to the Lone Star State. They will have to go back to San Antonio. So they gave themselves life, right? There's not guaranteed anything else past game five, but they gave themselves a chance.
3: They did, and now the question is, how do the Knicks respond? They haven't lost a game since April, you know. So
2: they have now.
3: yeah. So how do they respond, right? You know, I think we all assume, like, okay, yeah, they'll bounce back and they'll be at home. They got a good chance of winning on Wednesday. But there was something that the guys talked about on Inside the NBA, and they pointed out all the pressure was on the Knicks tonight, because of how big of a night it was and coming back and the run that they were having. And it did seem like early in the game the pressure got to them.
2: I'll tell you what, man, when you hear guys on the broadcast like Charles Barkley, an HOFer, when you hear guys like Draymond Green, who will be in the Hall of Fame regardless how you feel about him, when you hear people like Doris Burke on the broadcast saying this environment, this energy, I have goosebumps. When you hear people like that that have been there, done that, not just, you know, randos like me and you, right. Hey, man, I got goosebumps. Okay, that's cool. But when you hear folks that have been there, done that, having that kind of feel from that environment there in Madison Square Garden, you know there's something special about it.
3: Facts. And that, you know, we've been in buildings where big games have definitely been played. It does feel different. And I mean all of it feels different. When you walk into the building is almost its own living thing. You know, it feels different. And I could only imagine what the Garden was like tonight.
2: Yeah, I can guarantee you it was electric, and it was a feeling that probably nobody's ever had. Like I said, when you have Hall of Famers talking about they ain't never felt that, that's when you know it was something special. Well, how did that affect the start of the game? You pointed it out multiple times that you thought that the Knicks were affected by that energy and by that juice that was in Madison Square Garden. Let's go back to the Garden and hear from their star, Jalen Brunson.
4: Turned the ball over a lot, first and foremost, but then also we were fouling a lot and put them at the line about 30 times. And with our live ball turnovers, and they got them out in transition, and they were capitalizing off of those. So we were definitely fouling a lot.
5: Next, Dan, back left.
6: Dan Devine, Yahoo Sports. Jalen, you guys went 7-for-27 from the field in the fourth, 20 points. Just what was contributing to some of the stagnancy? Did you like the looks you were getting in the fourth?
4: I mean, I like some of the looks, but also think that we were pretty stagnant. So there's definitely things that we can learn from. But it starts with our approach when we start the game and we start the half. And I don't think we did well. I don't think I did well either.
5: Ian, on your left.
7: Ian Begley, SNY. Jalen, just for you in general, did you get to the spots that you wanted to get to, or are they bothering you on some of your shot attempts?
4: I mean, maybe a mix of both, but I think most importantly, the little things, the attention to detail, the stuff that we pride ourselves on, we didn't do tonight. So regardless of whatever shots we were getting, the little things can make or break a game.
5: Second row on your left, Rohan.
8: Jalen, obviously there was a lot of anticipation for this game from the fans. It's been 27 years. How would you describe your own personal anticipation headed into this game, you know, the moments before? What were some of your emotions as you took the court?
4: I was locked in, ready to go. And, that's pretty much it.
5: Over here on your right, fourth row.
9: Jaden, Marshall from Weibo, China. before tonight, a lot of people were already talking about a 3-0 lead or even a championship. How important it is for a team to stay grounded when everyone around you is looking ahead?
4: Yeah, it's very important. We've consistently talked to each other about everything being 0-0, even now it's 0-0. And moving on and trying to stay focused. There are going to be a lot of distractions, positive and negative, but most importantly is how we compose ourselves as a team, how to make sure we have accountability as a team, and we win or lose, we move forward as a team.
5: In the back towards the center.
10: 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Jalen, what happened between you and Victor in the first quarter, and did their level of physicality bother you?
4: No, to answer your second question. And whatever you saw is what you saw.
11: Hi, Jalen. Chris Percy on in Clutch Points. You guys have not lost a game in quite some time, and there's nothing good about losing a game. How do you take this feeling, put it in a box, and put it towards game four?
4: I think win or lose as a team, our mindset is always getting better the next day. And so we've done our best to try and learn from wins over the past couple weeks. But now we have to learn from a loss. But I think the most important thing is that we are going to learn regardless, because we knew there were things that we were going to have to improve on going into next game. So mindset stays the same.
3: Yeah, Brunson was trying not to get fined there when he
2: right.
3: was asked about Wimby. Yep. But you know, well, what you saw is what you saw. I get it, bro. It was ridiculous. You know, that should have been a foul for sure. And he has every right to be upset about that not being called.
2: Yeah, no, he does. But, I mean, look, again, I don't look at fouls or lack of foul calls for the Knicks being the reason they lose this game. I look at 2-for-14 from the three-point line in the fourth quarter. Mm-hmm. I look at the turnovers. I look at the fouls that they did. They got called for and put the Spurs on the line and all their turnovers, 13 turnovers. Like, I could roll down the list of priorities in what they shouldn't have done to try to win this game. The free throw attempts or lack of calls that the Knicks are talking about and Mike Brown's talking about is not high on my priority list. Sorry.
3: What's funny is Mike Brown's upset about that. When we started listening to that presser, Brunson goes, yeah, we were fouling a lot. You know?
2: Right.
3: It was like you just totally cut your legs out from under your coach. I'm sure he didn't know what Mike Brown was talking about because they're not present for the media availability for everybody. But to me, that's all gamesmanship from Mike Brown. And that's what, you know what, that's what you're supposed to do. You got to try to find an edge, and you just dropped a game on your home floor that you really wanted to get, you know. So now you don't want to lose both of them, because then you give up the home court that you took away. So I think this is Mike putting a little something in the bank for the refs tonight.
2: Yeah, no, he's definitely doing that, but you don't want to get caught up on that. I'm not saying that the Knicks are, because then that's going to be in the back of your mind for game four, and you have to be fully focused on getting that dub. He's Emmett Golden. I'm Q Myers. Coming up next, we'll hear from you, plus we'll hear from Wemby on a Game 3 victory. 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
1: San Antonio still has life in the NBA Finals. I'm Q Myers. The Spurs went on the road to Madison Square Garden to pick up a Game 3 victory over the Knicks, 115-111, snapping the Knicks' 13-game winning streak, and are now down 2-1 in the series. Wemby led the way with 32 points and 8 rebounds, 6 assists, and 3 blocks on the night, while Stephon Castle had 23 points of his own. San Antonio as a team only turned the ball over 8 times, as opposed to the Knicks' 13. New York was led by Jalen Brunson. He had 32 points on the night, hit big shot after big shot after big shot, and OG Anunoby did the same and dropped in 28 points. Knicks as a team shot 2 for 14 from 3-point in the fourth quarter, which was a huge key to this game. Game 4 is coming up on Wednesday at 8:30 p.m. Eastern Time on ESPN Radio. In the NFL, the Chiefs have signed Legarius Sneed to a one-year deal worth up to $5 million, reuniting the cornerback with the team that drafted him back in 2020. The Chiefs traded Sneed to the Titans in 2024 after placing the franchise tag on him that year. The Titans released Sneed on March 13th of this year in a move that saved them $11.4 million in salary cap space. And Sneed struggled to stay on the field for Tennessee, appearing in 12 games over 2 seasons. Remember, he signed a 4-year, $76 million contract after the Titans acquired him in the trade with Kansas City. And in the NHL, the Edmonton Oilers are closing in on hiring Mike Babcock to be their next head coach. Sources confirmed to ESPN, him and the Oilers have been in talks to have him succeed Chris Knobloch behind the bench. He's 63 years old and he won a Stanley Cup in 2008 with the Detroit Red Wings, and his 12th all-time career wins by an NHL coach with 700. For more scores and analysis, check out ESPN.com and the all-new ESPN app. Coming up, more game night, more reaction to NBA Finals Game Number 3 with Emmett Golden and me, Q Myers, here on ESPN Radio and the all-new ESPN app.
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2: Wemby took the pass down floor, looked to shoot the three, now drives into Ananobi, off the glass and in, and one. Castle in a crowd again, muscles it up and in. Stephon Castle with another bucket, and Mike Brown wants a timeout. 18 for Castle in the first half. Pass across Champagne, good look at a three. Hits it, and he's fouled by Brunson. Champagne a chance at a four-point play. San Antonio chance for the lead, and Wemby's going to try a three, and he's going to hit. Here's Fox, cutting to his right, fade. Spacer puts it up, puts it in. A free throw line jumper for Fox. Huge hit with 12 seconds to go.
3: Biggest shot of the game. De'Aaron Fox delivers for the San Antonio Spurs.
2: Inbound OG takes the three, missed it at the horn. The road team rules in these NBA finals. The San Antonio Spurs come to Madison Square Garden and knock off the Knicks 115-111. San Antonio down 2-1 in the NBA finals.
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4: The home team still has yet to win a game in the NBA Finals. 0-3 so far. The Spurs get it done on the road. 115-111. 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San Antonio needed to get that Game 3 victory. They got that Game 3 victory. Game 4 will come up on Wednesday. 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We want to get your thoughts on what you saw in NBA Finals game number 3, the Spurs getting the victory over the Knicks. You can always hit us up on our socials at ESPN Radio, at EGoldie80, at your boy Q254, and of course you can give us a call, 888-SAY-ESPN, 888-729-3776. Emmett, let's go out to Houston, to H-Town, right. Talk to our guy Dave. Dave, welcome to Game Night. What you got for us on the game?
5: Hey, what's up? Let me say, starters, I'm not a Spur fan. I'm not a Spur fan, but it's crazy how Mike Brown is trying to throw that 24-8 free throw difference. It should have been 34-8 because they're literally grabbing and pulling and holding Wemby on every play. And it's going to take some years for him to fight through that because he's light in the butt. But they got all the major calls. They just, listen, take the loss and look forward to the next game because Spurs outplayed you. And only reason why they kept losing games because they turnovers. And they finally kept the turnovers down. I don't want to hear nothing about the free throw thing because we all know in New York City you're going to get the calls in the Madison Square Garden. So Spurs outplayed them.
6: Hey, Dave, I'm with you. Even with that being said, Wemby did throw my man down by the neck without a fall.
4: That was egregious. That was egregious.
6: But yeah. Outside of that, I'm with you, Dave.
4: Yep.
6: When we are watching the game together, we're always pointing out stuff. Oh, did you know? Yeah, I noticed this. Did you notice that? Oh, okay. Not one of us was like, man, the Knicks are really getting jobbed with the fouls here tonight. Not one of us said that. So I really feel like this is more about gamesmanship than it is reality.
4: Dave, really good call, man. Represent H-Town. Definitely appreciate that here on Game Night. From H-Town to D.C., let's talk to our guy Lorenzo, rolling into Benzo. Also, Lorenzo's rolling into Game Night. Lorenzo, welcome to the show. What you got, man?
7: Just getting back from the bar, watching my buddies. I just want to preview this by saying I'm a Heat fan. So listen, the problem with the Knicks fans tonight, did you see the last minute of the game? Go back, look at the video. It's all over Twitter. It's everywhere. The fans in the lower bowl aren't cheering. They're not yelling. That place was the morgue the last minute of the game. Why could I hear the white noise bangers on the free throw line in the last minute of the game? That's an embarrassment. Those fans that they had there yell for tax breaks. They don't yell for team. That's an embarrassment for the Garden. There's no mystic for the Garden. It's dead. Listen, you saw it. Go back. Look at the video. It's all right there. I double-checked it walking home to make sure I didn't see it wrong.
6: So that's a great point.
7: That's incredible. On a quick final note, I did hear a stat that is very hard for me to double-check. Okay. But the last 10 times Trump went to a Knicks game, they're 0-10. We can now say that's 0-11.
6: Yeah, we'll take the word for it. I don't have the numbers on that
4: either, but I'm sure that that's going to be brought up multiple times.
6: I'm sure it will be. It is interesting, though, to Lorenzo's point, because it was super loud and it was at the beginning. Yeah. Late in the game when it got tight, I think the crowd got tight. Now, to his point, it might be because it was
4: They got nervous. They ain't been there yet. They ain't been there done that.
6: It's also a bunch of corporate money in there,
4: The tickets cost $10,000 to get in to the nosebleeds. You got to be corporate to get in there.
6: Money and celebrities don't exactly – I won't say celebrities, but don't always
4: know. No, you're right. It was celebrities. It was corporate money and celebrities.
6: Right.
4: But
6: don't know when to cheer.
4: Emmett, what average cat that really is a Knicks fan that's hard in the paint, been a Knicks fan his whole life, that's got to get up at 8 in the morning and go work your average 9 to 5 is paying $10,000 for a ticket?
6: Nobody. Yeah, exactly. Nobody at all. Yeah. And so to that, that is a good point. There was a home court advantage to start the game. After that went away, I'm picking up what Lorenzo was putting down.
4: No, I am too. And you know, that's been my soapbox that I've been getting on for sports in general. To be honest, I'm not going to make it exclusive to Madison Square Garden. Tonight was extraordinary. Right. But man, I mean, sports in general, as much as I love sports and going to games, they're pricing their average cat out.
6: Facts. It's super, man. They're building a new stadium in Cleveland. The regular folks that go to the one down there now will probably not be able to get tickets to that new one. They are pricing out the regular fan. And no regular fan could have went tonight.
4: No, and look man, I come from the Bay Area, and in the Bay Area in California, man, look, I'm a Warriors fan. There was a time where you can get a buy one, get one free ticket. Right
6: now, what are you talking about?
4: That's what me and my boy Corey did. Yeah. We went half on a courtside ticket. That cost us a couple hundred bucks, but it was only a couple hundred bucks for two of them,
6: bro. Right? For the year before LeBron, it was 2 years. 2 years before LeBron came to Cleveland, my boy called me one day and was like, "What you doing?" I'm like, "Nothing." He's like, "You want to go to the Cavs game?" I said, "Sure, why not? I ain't doing nothing." We pulled up, dog, courtside seats for free.
4: Right.
6: There was somebody at the church, my man's church, that didn't want nothing to do with the tickets and just like, "Hey, here goes some courtside seats." You would never see that nowadays.
4: No.
6: You know, not here at Rocket Arena.
4: No, hey, let the church say amen for that, though. That was a blessing for sure. That was a blessing. No doubt.
6: The church.
4: Exactly. 888-SAY-ESPN, 888-729-3776. We want to hear from you. Let's go out to San Antonio. Jerome, come to the front of the congregation. Welcome to Game Night. What you got for us?
0: What it is, fellas? Hold on 1 second. Let me honk my horn.
6: Okay.
0: That's what we do down in the state town. After we win a game, baby, go, Spurs, go! You know, Wimby did his thing, Fox did his thing, Cavill did his thing. Now what's up? You know what I'm saying? We gonna win the next game, and it's gonna be 2-2. Gonna make home. Oh, it's on and popping in, baby. It's on and popping.
6: Hey,
0: yeah,
6: love
0: go Spurs, go, baby.
6: Love the energy, Jerome.
4: That was a great
6: thanks
4: call.
6: For hitting us up.
4: That
6: yes,
4: was
6: sir.
4: Great.
6: Yeah, thanks for hitting
8: that
6: us up.
8: Drunk,
6: that's
8: smart.
6: What I'm talking about.
4: Hey, yeah. My man, yeah, Rome in the house.
6: Right. My man came and made his presence felt. I loved it. Man, that's what makes sports so awesome.
4: Yeah, you know no doubt.
6: To be able to give people that feeling right there is awesome.
4: Exactly. No, my man's in traffic honking, right? Folks are looking around like, "What are you honking at?" Oh, never mind. He got that Spurs flag hanging from his car.
6: Yeah.
4: We already know what he honking at. I ain't mad, man. I ain't mad. Just like I wasn't mad at the Knicks fans for having the energy and the juice that they had and all the celebration when they went up 2-0. Man, I'm definitely not mad at Jerome or any other Spurs fan celebrating that Game 3 victory, 115-111. Thanks so much for that feedback. Continue to hit us up at 888-SAY-ESPN, 888-SAY-729-3776. He's Emmett Golden. I'm Q Myers. Coming up next, more post-game coverage, including hearing from Victor Wembanyama, who had 32 points, 8 rebounds, 6 assists, and 3 blocks to go with it on the night. 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

0: Heating up, lifts for Wemby, guides it toward the rim, and is able to put it in off balance with the left hand.
1: His coach said, we can't miss him when he gets behind the defender. He did just that to Karl Anthony Towns.
0: 30 for Wemby, the Spurs up 6. 5.5 minutes to go in game 3.
2: Wemby ended up with 32 points. The Spurs end up with the victory, 115-111. Now we have a series, 2-1, with Game 4 coming up Wednesday from Madison Square Garden, 8:30 p.m. Eastern Time, tip-off on ESPN Radio. 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That highlight coming in, obviously courtesy of ESPN Radio as well. And Emmett, that was the key. In that highlight, you hear them talking about Coach Mitch Johnson said, you can't miss Wemby when he gets behind the defense. That was the thing. You know why he got behind the defense? Because he was rolling to the cup. He was making sure that he was in position to get behind the defense. I think that was one of the biggest keys of the game. You pointed it out early in the series. Too many times we saw Wemby settling for jumpers. Yep. And instead of seeing that on this evening, he only had 4 3-point attempts. That's the square. That's the box that I want him to live in. Like Will Smith did in Hitch said, you know, got to dance in this box right here. That's the box I want Wemby in. About 4 or 5 3-pointers. Max. I don't need no 9. I don't need no 10, no 12. I don't care. Unless you're blazing hot and you think you're Steph Curry all of a sudden, then I don't want to see you go over 4 or 5. And on this evening, he didn't do that.
3: So Hitch, what's that, like one of the 3 movies you've seen?
2: Yeah, I've only seen about 3 or 4 movies, so you got to give me that when I can pull one, man. You got to give me one.
3: You dropped a movie reference. I'm like, huh? I didn't see that coming. But you're right. I agree with everything you said. Also, Karl Anthony Towns did a much better job in games 1 and 2 of almost boxing Wemby out before a shot went up. So that way he couldn't necessarily get behind the defense. He was kind of pushing him out of the lane while Wemby was trying to roll, and I didn't see much of that tonight. So Victor was much better. I also think Cat wasn't as good as he had been in the first 2 games, and that's why I think one of the reasons anyway why I think the Spurs got the victory tonight.
2: Yeah, I agree with you 100%. We'll actually hear from Mitch Johnson, the Spurs head coach, in a few minutes, but first let's hear from Wemby. What was different between what he did in game 1 and 2 and this evening in game 3? Here's Wemby.
4: You obviously got Knicks fans very riled up throughout the game. At one point there was a colorful chant directed towards you. It seems as though you may be New York's newest villain. Is that kind of the ultimate compliment?
5: I guess I'm nowhere near Trae Young level, though.
6: Hey, Victor. Liam McCune from Sports Illustrated. Appreciate you taking a couple minutes. Yesterday, Luke told me that he liked playing in road playoff environments, and especially tough ones, because all that adversity really makes a team come together. Do you feel like your team came together tonight in the face of a rockin' MSG crowd?
5: Yes. At home, it really feels like playing 6 against 5. And here, it feels like playing 5 against 6. I agree with Luke. It really shows what teams are made of.
6: Third row on the left.
7: Yeah, Matt Guzman, Spurs on his side. I know you don't have a box score up there, but even on nights where De'Aaron's not shooting the best, he's still finding ways to impact you guys. You led the team in assists tonight. Just how would you describe your trust in him, you know, at the end of games, especially for him to deliver for you guys?
5: I mean, the trust, if it's not even a question, that's his identity. You know, so the trust is just complete. We know it's reliable as they get, and experienced at that. So he brings everything we need.
6: Left, Rachel.
8: Rachel Nichols, Fox Sports. Wemby, you've had 3 now close fourth quarters. What would you think was the biggest difference in you guys actually getting the win today? And do you feel it was more physical, mental, or execution, or all of them?
5: I guess a little bit of all. Most importantly, it feels like it's communication.
8: In what way?
5: Knowing our coverages, knowing that's on defense, knowing our plays on offense. Being there early and letting our teammates know what to do if we see things.
6: Second row in the middle.
9: Je passe en français. 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
6: Third row in the middle, Jared.
10: Jared Weiss, The Athletic. You said after last game that things weren't clear, and tonight it seems like you play with a lot of clarity. What have you done these last few days, like in New York, to try to get your mind clear, and how did that help you for tonight?
5: Really try to relax. The playoffs is like I've never said that word, a whirlwind. It's like, it's hard to put your head out of the water, and sometimes it's like, I don't even gotta watch the game back right away. I just need like a little time off, let my brain cool down and recover. Recover as much for the body as for the mind.
3: Je m'appelle Emmett. Je ne parle pas français.
2: Cut it out. What are we doing here?
3: Parlez français?
2: Probably want a cracker, homeboy. I don't know what you're talking about.
3: No, I took like 6 years of French. I know I say two or three things. But but that was amazing to hear Victor in the post game. And, man, listen, I knew this dude was on some different stuff when he was sitting in New York drawn. Looking as comfortable and as relaxed as I've ever seen a human being in my life. I say that man is different, and he showed he was focused and calm, cool, and collected tonight.
2: That was the answer that my man was trying to draw out of him. Well, he knew what Wemby had done in New York and that he was sitting there in the park drawing, like you mentioned, and he wanted him to say he was sitting in the park drawing like we all saw. But Wemby didn't go for that. But clear his mind. And look, there's nothing wrong with that. That there was going to be, I heard Harry Douglas earlier today on Freddie and Harry here on ESPN Radio saying, you know, he didn't have a problem with it either. But if they lost and he didn't have a good performance, everyone's going to point at, well, Wemby should be in the lab. And instead of in the lab, he in the park drawing. Like, that would have been the narrative. And guess what? He's not wrong. Like, that would have been the conversation that everyone had. Oh, he's not focused. He's out there trying to draw in the park. And he's up there trying to beat Bob Ross as opposed to being Wemby. But, you know, it obviously worked out in a major way. I think that that's great. Whatever it is that provides you some clarity, whatever it is that helps you clear your mind and feel like you can go forward and you're in a better place, do it, right? Let us be damned, right? Just go out and do what you got to do.
3: We all, you know, project, I guess, is I don't even know if that's the right way to describe it. Oh, I would. Well, we're all different. And for whatever reason, if drawing, out in, you know, when it was a beautiful day, if sitting outside and drawing actually calms you down and gets you more focused to do your job, man, go ahead, keep drawing. I bet you we're going to see him tomorrow somewhere in the video drawing something, you know. So do if it's listening to music, if it's reading, whatever it is that helps you get in your zone, get in your zone.
2: Now, if he had been on the sideline, like Miss Johnson called him out of the game, you know, called a timeout or whatever, pulled him out with about 4 minutes left in the first quarter, and all of a sudden he pulled out his magic markers and a piece
3: of
2: paper.
3: Pulled out an iPad and
2: starts drawing or something like that. Now I'd have some questions there. Then he'd go for A.J. Brown on us. Right? Yeah, now if he started doing that, now I would have questioned that. But look, it's hours and hours before, you know, game time, and he's trying to get some clarity in his mind right. And, you know, I actually could appreciate his transparency when he said, even following game number two, you know, I don't remember, everything was blurry, everything was sped up, you know, and he's just trying to, this is something new, remember? Well, we've all said this whole time, well, they're young, they're a young team, they haven't been there, done that, so this is all new. He's wound up tight, man. He doesn't know what this is all about. So he's trying to slow it down a little bit. Like we always say, has the game slowed down for you?
3: Right.
2: He's literally trying to make the NBA Finals slow down for him. So, again, I could appreciate the method to the madness.
3: Well, it slowed down for him tonight to the tune of 32 points on 11 of 18 shooting. He didn't fall in love with the three-point line because we've seen Wemby come out and hit the first two threes he takes. It's probably the worst thing that could happen for Victor because in that point he's like, oh, I'm Steph Curry now.
2: Right. What I didn't want to see from him is him be just relaxed and allow the game to come to him like he did in game two, where he only shot the ball four times in the first half. Like that, you cannot do that. Right. Just like Miss Johnson called him out before and said, hey, man, he's got to have more than 15 shots in the game. He has to have more than four in the first half. And as soon as the game started off, he was 4 for 4 from the field. And then I knew then. And that's when I knew. I was like, okay, at least he's going to be aggressive. I don't know how this game's going to play out. The Knicks still might win it because they're a really good team. They've proved that game in and game out. That's the reason why they were on a 13-game winning streak. But at least you're giving yourself a chance. And I'll say this. The rest of the team didn't fall in love with three-pointers either. You saw a lot of times those guys going to the cup. And I feel like that means something. When you go to the cup, then you have an opportunity to kick it out. I feel like the offense is moving a little bit quicker as opposed to being stale and stagnant at the top of the key. And then all of a sudden, I got to come up with something and figure things out. Coming up next, we talked to someone, a good friend of the show that was in attendance. It's ESPN Radio. Heroes
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0: Center.
1: No home team has won a game yet in the NBA Finals. I'm Q Myers. The Spurs went on the road to pick up a victory in Madison Square Garden over the Knicks in Game 3, 115-111, snapping the Knicks' 13-game win streak. Now the series is 2-1. Wemby led the way with 32 points, 8 rebounds, 6 assists, and 3 blocks on the night, while Stephon Castle, his running buddy, had 23 points of his own. San Antonio as a team only turned the ball over 8 times, as opposed to the Knicks turning it over 13 times. The Knicks, on the other hand, was led by Jalen Brunson, who had 32 points, hit shot after shot after shot, as did OG Anunoby, who had 28 points of his own. The Knicks as a team, though, in the fourth quarter, 2-for-14 from the three-point line. Game 4 comes up on Wednesday, 8:30 p.m. Eastern time on ESPN Radio. In the NFL, the Chiefs have signed on Lajarius Sneed to a one-year deal worth up to $5 million, reuniting the cornerback with the team that drafted him back in 2020. The Chiefs traded Sneed to the Titans in 2024 after placing the franchise tag on him that year. The Titans released Sneed on March 13th of this year in a move that saved the team $11.4 million in salary cap space. And a couple scores in the WNBA. The Liberty got the victory over the Sun 89-80. Breonna Stewart had 28 points, 9 rebounds, 3 steals. The Fever, they squeaked out a victory over the Mystics. Caitlin Clark hit a big bucket at the end to pull out the victory. And the Aces got the 101-91 victory over the Storm. Asia Wilson almost had a triple-double, 34 points, 12 rebounds, and 9 assists on the night. For more scores and analysis, check out ESPN.com and the all-new ESPN app. Coming up, more Game Night with Emmett Golden and me, Q Myers, here on ESPN Radio and the all-new ESPN app.
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3: Inbound OG takes the 3, missed it at the horn. 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
1: 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He's Emmett Golden. I'm Q Myers. We do want to get your thoughts, get your feedback on what you saw, what you heard from game number 3. Hit us on our socials at EGoldie80, at ESPN Radio, at your boy Q254. Let us know how you're feeling about NBA Finals game number 3. We'll get to your feedback in just a few minutes. But joining us now to talk all things NBA Finals is our guy David Dennis Jr., ESPN Radio host. And DDJ, thanks so much for your time. I appreciate you. I want to talk about the energy and atmosphere before the game. I heard Charles Barkley. I heard Draymond Green. I heard Doris Burke say, I have goosebumps. This is before the ball was even tipped off. So what did it feel like this evening there inside of Madison Square Garden?
4: Yeah, there was nothing like it, man. This was probably the most consequential game I could think of being in, especially for a home crowd. Like, this is decades in the making of people who are like, who understood if we win this game, we are ending our championship drought. I mean, the introductions were loud, the national anthem, everybody was amped. I mean, I cannot think of a crowd that was more wired. You got to think, they had been waiting outside. They had to go through TSA-like security, which wasn't TSA-like. It was more than would I go through a TSA. They was all up in my bag. Like, to go through all of that, and they still had all the energy, I mean, it was absolutely, it was electric. I had goosebumps. It was a crazy environment.
5: How do you think all of that played into the way the Knicks started the game?
4: Yeah, the Knicks started the game. I mean, it was about who was going to be shaken by the environment. You think that the Spurs and how young they were would be they would be struggle because of that. It was the Knicks. The Knicks had bad turnovers. They were throwing the ball away for most of that first half, especially the first quarter. Like, it took them a while to get settled into the game. They got settled in the second quarter, and the Spurs started losing themselves because they were trying to be physical with the Knicks. It was clear that was something they talked about. But this young team doesn't quite know how to just be physical yet. They were doing too much. I think that's why they got into foul trouble. They were getting rattled themselves, and that's how the game got close into halftime. But if you want to talk about the crowd and the first quarter, it's about the Knicks and the way they were turning the ball over.
0: David Dennis Jr. from ESPN Radio is with us here on Game Night on ESPN Radio on the all-new ESPN app. Two guys for the Knicks that have played well through the first two games, Karl-Anthony Towns and Mikal Bridges. The Big Cat only had 11 points and Mikal only had two. What was it San Antonio was able to do to take them out of their element, their game tonight?
4: Well, one of the things that the San Antonio Spurs do is they put Keldon Johnson a little bit more on Karl-Anthony Towns. Now, Keldon Johnson was missing a whole bunch of shots, missing free throws that were going off like dynamite on the rim. Like, it was some real misses with those free throws. Offensively, he did not look great. But I actually liked the Keldon Johnson minutes. He was aggressive. He was getting rebounds. He was really physical with Karl-Anthony Towns, and they were really fighting down low. So that's one thing that the Spurs did. But also, I think some of this was self-inflicted. Karl-Anthony Towns was just not his aggressive self in the way that he was before. But also, oddly enough, when you have a guy like Wimby on there, this is going to be weird to say, there was not a lot of Wimby on Cat, and I think that bothered Cat because he was able to get around Wimby a lot in the first two games, but he was not able to have that matchup in this game.
5: Yeah, Wimby actually was much more efficient tonight than he was in the first two games, 32 points on 18 shots. What do you think changed for Victor?
4: I mean, it's the same song and dance we do all playoffs. When he's aggressive, he plays better. He came out the gate really aggressive, making sure that his shots got into the paint or at least into the elbow so he can get a better look. He was the Spurs were much more efficient and much more intentional about the lobs. The lobs were really giving the Knicks problems, especially when they were coming off the pick and rolls and Wimby was getting a mismatch. Stephon Castle just knows how to, like, it's almost like for the folks who remember this in the 90s, it's like Randall Cunningham and Randy Moss. Stephon Castle just throws the ball up in the air don't even know where he's throwing it to, and Wimby's going to catch it. And that was one of the things we saw in this game that we didn't see in 1 and 2.
0: DDJ, I'm glad you mentioned Stephon Castle. He dropped in 23 points of his own. From my perspective, he was much more aggressive but in control at the same time. What did you see from Stephon Castle?
4: Yeah, Stephon Castle, man, plays. That dude has attitude like he belongs. He's talking trash to everybody. He's talking nasty. He's defending people. And he was really the lifeguard and the safety net for that Spurs team in that first half. Like, that could have gotten out of hand as it was getting into halftime. But he was really keeping everything level with the scoring. And then, of course, the clutch three at the end of the game. Stephon Castle, he got a little bit out of hand in the second quarter with some of those fouls and things like that. But overall, he was really the guy that kept the momentum and kept the Spurs afloat.
0: Game 4 is coming up on Wednesday right here on ESPN Radio. What are your expectations? Kind of what do you think Mike Brown does to adjust for the Knicks and help them come out on top in Game 4?
4: It's getting Karl-Anthony Towns out the gate. Like, that is vastly important. He's got to be the Karl-Anthony Towns we saw in those first two games, getting the rebounds, putting pressure on Wimby, getting folks into foul trouble, getting offensive rebounds too. Like, that is super important. And beyond that, there's a lot of nervousness in MSG now. Like, there's this feeling of, okay, this is not going to be a cakewalk. The Knicks have now lost a game. And when you look back on this now, you can say, hey, man, the Spurs could have won the first three games. Like, this is very close to being 3-0 the other way. And now, you know, the vibes were kind of weird here in Madison Square Garden for a lot of reasons. And there's when you have tortured franchises, any sort of setback makes you wonder a little bit. Now you have a situation where you've lost game 3. If you lose game 4, it is a totally different series. It's a different level of pressure for this Knicks team.
0: There's no doubt about it. Right now, New York's got the 2-1 series lead. Game 4 coming up Wednesday, 11:30 p.m. Eastern time, I should say, on ESPN Radio will be tip-off. Really good stuff. No, it's at 8:30 p.m. Eastern time. That's right, 8:30. I had it right the first time.
4: Hope it's not 11:30. I'm going to be falling asleep in the first quarter.
0: Hey, man, I'm trying to convert my West Coast and East Coast thing. You know your boy gets down. I'm all over the place, man, but I know we'll have a game 4.
4: You got to carry the one, man. You got to carry the one. That's what helps.
0: The math wasn't math in DDJ. It wasn't Matthew, but hey, man, thanks so much for your time. Appreciate you as always. Great stuff, and be careful on them streets.
4: All right, man. Catch y'all later.
5: Man, great stuff there by David Dennis Jr., ESPN Radio host. I'm Emmett Golden alongside Q Myers. This is Game Night, and Game Night's on ESPN Radio. 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Q, you are 3 hours behind.
1: Okay? My bad. I know.
5: Three hours behind myself and DDJ and most of America. Okay?
1: Hey, you know? Look, my fault, man. Every once in a while, man, my conversions, I mess them up a little bit, right? Sometimes I go up 3 hours as opposed to go back 3 hours. And y'all act like the whole world should revolve around Easter time, and apparently it does.
5: It does.
1: So I'm trying to adjust. Since y'all are so selfish, let me adjust,
5: bro.
1: All right?
5: I was 14, and we went to Cali to go see, because I got family in California. So only thing I told my dad I wanted to do was watch the Home Run Derby, because I was a big Home Run Derby fan, right? So he's like, no problem. Man, we went all over. We were Hollywood Walk of Fame. We swung by O.J. House. I don't even want to get into that. But all this stuff.

0: we are here. He's Emmett Golden. I'm Q Myers. It's Game Night on ESPN Radio on the ESPN app. Coming up next, we'll hear from both head coaches, the Knicks and the Spurs. 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

0: at the horn. The road team rules in these NBA Finals. The San Antonio Spurs come to Madison Square Garden and knock off the Knicks 115-111. San Antonio down 2-1 in the NBA Finals.
1: That's how it sounded. Final call. ESPN Radio, the Spurs 115, the Knicks 111. Now we got a series as it's 2-1 with Game 4 coming up on Wednesday. It's Game Night on ESPN Radio, the ESPN app, SiriusXM Channel 80, and tune in. 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He's Emmett Golden. I'm Q Myers. Emmett, one of the big talking points coming out of this game was, and this is not by us, but this was by the Knicks head coach, Mike Brown, about the free throws and the lack of calls that the Knicks were getting, even though I didn't feel like it was a big deal. Yes, the Spurs went to the free throw line more than the Knicks, but it was only 10, and it didn't look like it was one of those situations where it was egregious. It didn't look like, oh, man, the Spurs are getting all the calls, and the Knicks ain't getting nothing.
2: Yeah, we typically will identify stuff like that while we're watching the game together.

0: together, and no one, and there's a four of us, sometimes it's five, six of us. Mm-hmm. No one said, man, I can't believe the Knicks are not getting the benefit of the whistle tonight. Because to be quite honest with you, the refs swallowed the whistle for most of the night.
1: Yeah, there's no doubt, but don't take my word for it. Hear from Mike Brown himself. Let's go back to Madison Square Garden and hear the opening statement talking about the free throw discrepancy.
2: First of all, I want to make sure I get something clear. You know, Coach Mitch Johnson and the Spurs, they won the game tonight. They came and took the game. But I will say this. I never thought I'd be in the NBA Finals and see a team get 24 free throw attempts in the second half to another team's eight. And I don't think I complain much about officials or, you know, the fairness when it comes to the free throw attempts. San Antonio is a great team. They're a great team, okay? It's going to lower our odds big time, if we play game four and in the second half they get 24 free throw attempts to our eight. And maybe we were fouling, but they fouled too. There were opportunities for fouls to be called to at least try to even the free throws out. Now, we didn't play good. San Antonio played great. We could have played better. There were a lot of things that we didn't do that we did in game one and game two. But to go 24 free throw attempts in a second half, that's 48 for the game if you think about it the way that they called that second half, compared to eight. All the shots we took, we got fouled four times, roughly, for eight free throw attempts. Again, I don't complain much. I never thought I'd see that in an NBA Finals game, and I saw it tonight. That's tough to overcome when you're playing against a great team.
0: I don't know, for real, and I got love for Mike Brown, but he has some Kenny Atkinson math right there. He said it's kind of like 48 for the whole game.
1: Right.
0: No, they shot 32 free throws. You shot 22.
1: Right.
0: That was the deal. It wasn't kind of like anything. Yes, there was a discrepancy between the two halves. I get that, but it wasn't as egregious as I think he's making it out to be.
1: Well, and with that math, and, you know, you're not wrong about that, but they shot 14 free throws in the first half to the Spurs' eight that they shot in the first half.
0: Right.
1: So, I mean, if we want to complain about it, it's okay that you still shot more free throws in the first half. You didn't in the second half, obviously. But,
0: right.
1: I mean, again, that's why I never thought that it was a big deal. Going into the halftime, I was like, oh, man. The Spurs haven't been to the free throw line very much. The Knicks have gotten there a little bit more, but okay, that's what it is. So in the second half, yes, the Spurs went to the line more. But again, to me, and I understand and I like how Mike Brown started it with, hey, let me make this clear, Mitch Johnson and the Spurs took it to us, and that's when you knew a big butt and a smile was coming.
0: Yeah.
1: But
0: right. What I did love is he said, I mean, look, maybe we were fouling. I'm not saying
1: right.
0: We were, but
1: right.
0: They were too. You know, because for a second, you know, you kind of see stuff and you read things and you're like, is he insinuating that they didn't foul? Especially after even we heard from Jalen Brunson earlier tonight that say, yeah, we did foul a lot tonight. So I guess Mike is just saying they were doing it too. It's like somebody that gets caught, you know, when you're a kid.
1: Yeah.
0: You're like, they did it too. And, man, quit
1: and then what'd your mom always tell you? What'd your parents always tell you? Don't worry about what they did. Worry about
0: right.
1: what you did.
0: Exactly.
1: Right? But
0: no,
1: Emmett did it too. I don't give a damn about what Emmett did. That's
0: right.
1: Emmett's mama's got to worry about that.
0: Uh-huh.
1: You are my responsibility.
0: Right.
1: So
0: I'm going to deal with you.
1: Exactly. All,
0: right? All
1: that tells you, ladies and gentlemen, is that Emmett and myself got in a lot of trouble as kids.
0: Yes.
1: We heard that line way too many
0: experience.
1: Times. Exactly. So that was Mike Brown talking about the free throw discrepancy. What did Mitch Johnson think about the free throws? What did he thought about his team, the way they were able to bounce back in game three? Here's the Spurs head coach.
3: I thought we made some strides in terms of the ball movement and playing with our teammates, setting screens, trusting the basketball would find the right guy for our shot. I thought we showed better poise at times. I thought we finished the game still with some things that need improvement, but stronger than we did the last few games, first two games, excuse me. And I just thought we were in attack mode, but also as a collective group. And I thought it showed itself in terms of something would happen, whether it was an initial action or a guy trying to get to the paint. And if they didn't have a clear advantage, they were looking for their teammates. And because we were doing that throughout the night, it was much clearer for their teammates to expect where the ball was going and when it was going to get to them and then what to do with it when it got to them.
4: Third row on the right, John.
5: Coach, John Schumann, NBA.com. That second quarter was rough, and you guys were down at halftime. Can you talk about how you felt at halftime, how the team felt, and how they responded in the third quarter?
3: Just, we had to come out with the right approach and the right energy. There were some things in the second quarter that we weren't sharp enough on, and halftime's a time to really catch your breath and discuss some things that you need to improve upon or what you're seeing out there that hopefully can help each other in the second half, and that's what we did. I thought we came out the third quarter with the right approach and got some stops and had some good execution.
4: Fourth row on the left, Peter.
6: Mitch, after game two, Victor said he was going to use the way that game ended to fuel him and to fuel you guys. Just what do you think allowed him to kind of have the bounce back he did, and what did you guys do to maybe put him in position to succeed tonight?
3: I'm sure Victor has numerous sources of motivation, and I don't think any of us are surprised or would expect anything different than a strong performance and him being on his front foot in terms of being in attack mode. For me and the staff, our job is to help the guys. There's no momentum. There's no carryover. We learn what we saw and experienced from the previous game, and now plural. When you get into series, you got to settle in, and the clarity that comes from watching the tape and arguing with your staff and trying to help the guys is the job. And that's what we'll continue to do, and we'll have the same approach in the next 48 hours.
4: First row in the middle, Tom.
7: Mitch, De'Aaron had that shot with 12 seconds left, that mid-range jumper. He had struggled all night with his shot. Does that kind of reinforce you want the ball in his hands in those situations, those clutch situations?
3: Yeah. I mean, it's been in his hands. We don't, there's times where you ride a hot hand or you do this and that, but De'Aaron's been one of the best closers in this league for the last, I don't know what it is, 5 to 7 years, whatever it may be. And he's been a great closer for us. We trust him with the basketball in his hand, just like we do with the other main guys that dominate the ball. And they make good decisions. And there's times where they got to be aggressive for themselves, and other times where they got to look for their teammates when there's a crowd or their teammate has an advantage. We don't expect anything different.
0: I might be tripping, okay? Uh-oh. I might be tripping. But is it just me, or does Mitch Johnson's voice not sound as fatigued as it normally does?
1: You
0: feel that?
1: Yeah, they had a couple days off. They had
0: Mike
1: a couple
0: Brown
1: days off.
0: Might be on to something, all right? Mike, because Mitch was at home, and his voice was really, really fatigued. He was on the road in the garden, and his voice sound fine. I don't know, man. All of a sudden, I'm starting to think Mike might be on to something. Mike Brown said they wasn't calling any fouls for them. Mitch wasn't arguing with the refs.
1: Nah, Mitch had a couple days off in between games 2 and 3. That's why. It was a couple days off. Look, this is a guy that came off a 7-game series, with OKC. And, obviously that was an emotional game, and then jumped right into the NBA Finals, and then he had some time off. So I think he was refreshed. And he didn't have to yell real loud towards the end of the game because the crowd wasn't
0: as loud.
1: Quiet.
0: Yeah. Yeah, we had a caller. My man Lorenzo made a great point. Mm-hmm. All the money that was in attendance tonight, probably not the best fans when the game started. The atmosphere before was outrageous.
1: Right.
0: But once the game, it got real quiet in the first quarter when they went on their run. And then late in the game, it was pretty quiet there too.
1: Jasper hit us up on Twitter and said a big difference in Wimby's play last night was that he was more decisive. When he got the ball, either he drove immediately toward the basket or passed to a teammate. But everything he did was quicker. I agree with that 100%. It looked a lot better. It looked more energized. It looked like it had purpose behind what Wemby was doing, what Stephon Castle was doing, and others. And that's how San Antonio got the 115-111 victory. Coming up next, SportsCenter All Night with Jay Reynolds. 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
8: 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It's game 3 of the NBA Finals at the Mecca.
24: Brunson backing down the taller Castle. Now spins, digs in, high off the glass and in. How about that for the 6'2 Jalen Brunson?
8: A new ruling rocks college football.
25: If you cannot govern the matters that are in your lane, you don't exist. You're just four letters. The NCAA is just kind of four letters now. Maybe it always was.
8: Caitlin Clark and Afeeva look to bounce back against the Mystics.
26: Slow on the dribble. Get the screen in the backcourt from Billings. Now starts to pick up the pace. Step back. Launches a three. It's good. CC's feeling it.
8: Plus, we give you all the action from the major leagues.
27: Goldschmidt hits that in the air to left field and deep. Kwan going back, looking up. It is gone. Paul Goldschmidt takes the right-hander out.
8: From the worldwide headquarters of ESPN, this is SportsCenter All Night on ESPN Radio and on the ESPN app. Now, here's Chris Lewis.
28: It was billed as the most anticipated sporting event in the biggest city in the country this century. Game 3, Spurs-Knicks at Madison Square Garden became more than a basketball game. It was a cultural moment. From the celebrities to the outrageous prices, to the current U.S. president in the building, the hype reached a fever pitch. So much so that our insider, Sham Sharania, had a different pregame experience.
0: So the Knicks and Spurs, they've been handling it a little bit differently. The Knicks, Karl Anthony Towns, OG Anunoby have been deflecting Donald Trump's presence here, saying that they're just focused on basketball. De'Aaron Fox admitted today that it is no doubt an inconvenience for the players in the game. And myself, Malika, personally, I was actually stopped by Secret Service just right over there because my AirPod fell, and Secret Service came up to me and said, hey, Secret Service, you're going to have to get out of the intersection. So I had to get out. After this, I'm going to go look for my AirPod case.
1: So we still haven't found the AirPod case, Shams?
0: We're still on the hunt.
28: Oh, as somebody who is on a lot of flights throughout the year, dropping your AirPod case is the absolute worst. If you have time later on, I can tell a story about the most recent time where I lost my AirPods case. It was really a story that you have to hear to believe. But beyond that, the pregame buzz for this was just on another level. The Knicks have been at a different level in this series. After being just the third team in finals history to win the first two games on the road, desperation time for the Spurs to avoid that dreaded 0-3 hole. Pre-game on the Rich Eisen Show, analyst Monica McNutt set the expectations.
2: I'm less concerned about Victor Wembanyama and more concerned about a guard getting loose. Like the game that the Knicks lost to the Spurs during the regular season. And now, granted, both of these teams are different. New Year's Eve, Julian Champagne had 36 and hit 11 threes. That was a problem. So it's De'Aaron Fox suddenly getting hot and getting downhill, or Champagne going off again like that. That gives me more pause than anything else, because I do think that a part of this team's run is their maturity and their mindset. Very appropriate that you quoted Kobe there, Rich, because that's what they've been saying as well. Like they still want to play with desperation and urgency as if the score is 0-0, and they've been able to do that sincerely. So I'm less worried about Victor Wembanyama and one of those support guys kind of getting loose because of the energy that a Wembanyama demands.
28: One of the Spurs guards getting hot. Prophetic words from Monica McNutt as we get into it. All the hype and talk over the last 2 days, finally time to tip this one off. And the Garden in a frenzy, but it was the road team that channeled the energy to start.
24: Wemby took the pass down floor, looked to shoot the three, now drives into Anunoby, off the glass and in, and one. Spurs have been 8 of 10, they lead by 9, and Wembanyama has a free throw coming.
3: Wemby consciously passed on the three-point shot. He was open, he chose not to, he chose to put it on the floor.
28: Mark Kestisher, PJ Carlissimo, and Doris Burke had the call on ESPN Radio. So a clearly aggressive and active Wembanyama right out of the gates. He finished the first quarter with 9 points. And for the third straight game, the Spurs built a double-digit lead at one point in the first quarter, took a 33-22 advantage after one. But a similar script to games in Texas, where the Knicks had the second quarter answer.
24: The Knicks trail by 5. Castle getting through the lane, lost it. Turnover San Antonio. Pass to the wing, tipped by Anunoby, but he chases it down. Nobody's got him. He wheels, takes the three, and drills it. Knicks within 2. Timeout San Antonio.
3: Cannot turn the ball over against the New York Knicks the way they are playing offense right now.
28: And that was really the first time in the game you could really hear that Garden crowd crescendo. A huge first half for OG, putting up a team-high 17. A key swing in this sequence was Stephon Castle crashing in for an offensive rebound. He collided with Jalen Brunson. The play was reviewed for a flagrant, but none was issued. But it seemed like Brunson took it personally.
24: Now we'll pass to OG Anunoby. Corner drive. Sends the pass along. Hart's got it to Brunson. Lefty three pass. Wemby. Yes! Jalen Brunson hits the three. Knicks lead by 5.
20: Ball moving. I mean, it's a .3 reaction, and it's the next pass.
28: Brunson up to 15 points at that moment, from down 12 in the first half to up 7 at halftime. A reversal that Knicks fans very familiar with at this point. It felt like New York was gaining that separation, but Wemby's two-way excellence continued to be a problem.
24: And it's rebound number 6 for Victor Wembanyama. San Antonio chance for the lead, and Wemby's going to try a three, and he's going to hit. 79-76 Spurs.
20: And that time he just walks into it. Mitchell is playing off him a little bit. He's got plenty of time to rise and fire.
28: It turned out to be a 12-point turnaround in the third, with the Spurs building a lead as large as 5 in the quarter, again after trailing by as many as 7. So by the time the fourth quarter began, it was just a one-point game, 92-91 Spurs. Key play in the fourth. Spurs were up seven. Wembanyama hit a three plus a foul that appeared to put San Antonio up double digits. But a Mike Brown challenge reversed the call. It took the three off the board. Regardless, San Antonio got to play in front in the fourth, allowing their defense to shine.
24: Guarded by Castle, takes him to the left wing. Bounce pass on the cut, Shamet, nothing at the rim, passes out. Now to Towns. Extra pass into the corner. Shamet on the drive, blocked by Wemby against the backboard, and Castle's got it.
3: Really good offensive possession by New York, but they couldn't close it.
28: Fitting to play a defensive highlight because the fourth was a rock fight. The teams combined to begin the quarter 0-15 from three. And there was nothing easy on the inside either. The three-point drought ended in the most spectacular way.
24: Wemby pops out, receives the pass. 2 minutes to go in game three. Can the Spurs protect the four-point lead? Wemby off the bounce, pass, half a second to shoot. Castle hits the three-pointer right at the end of the shot clock for San Antonio.
3: That's the payback for the Jordan Clarkson one in the first half.
24: 111-104. PJ said they'd have to make shots. There's a big one.
28: An incredible shot by Castle. Wasn't open, just hounded, but he got it to go late shot clock. He finished the game with 23 points. But even after that long ball, the Knicks showed why they've been allergic to losing. A Brunson three, it cut it to three with right around 30 seconds left, and that the Spurs had to execute or else New York would get a chance to tie.
24: Here's Fox cutting to his right, fades, puts it up, puts it in, a free throw line jumper for Fox. Huge hit with 12 seconds to go.
3: Biggest shot of the game, De'Aaron Fox delivers for the San Antonio Spurs.
28: Seemingly the dagger in the game, but OG Anunoby did hit a three from the corner for the Knicks. It cut it to back within striking distance, so the Knicks had to foul. They fouled Stephon Castle. In crunch time, he hit a couple of key free throws with 6.8 seconds left. I mean, that's ice water in the veins. In front of that crowd, that moment, NBA Finals, dude's just 21 years old. He drilled the two free throws that gave the Spurs a four-point lead. They would go on to win it 115-111. The Knicks still lead the series 2-1, but the Spurs are right back in it. It's just the second finals all time, with each of the first three games won by the road team. You got to go back to 1993. It was the Bulls and Suns. It was the Suns dropping the first two games at home, but then they won game three on the road. And then I think Michael Jordan countered with a 50-piece in game four in that series, and that was really wrestle control in a series that Chicago, of course, ended up winning. Wembanyama, he finished the game excellent as usual. He had a standout 32 points, 8 rebounds, and 6 assists, and a chat with Lisa Salters of ABC afterwards.
4: Victor, just what was better tonight about the late-game execution?
5: Less mistakes, more control.
4: Said that game two was going to fuel you. How did it fuel you tonight?
5: I mean, in the way we see it, it's the little things. We were more serious, you know, with less mistakes, less turnovers. It's a whole.
4: In one of the late game huddles, I heard Mitch Johnson tell you guys, it's not about our offense. It's going to happen on the defensive end. What was better about the defense?
5: Absolutely. Defense feels offense and vice versa. But what was better in the defense was communication being early.
4: And you also said it was about not making mistakes. It was also about Stephon Castle's big three-point shot. Yeah. What did you think when that went in?
5: Oh, no, I mean, he's great. I'm not surprised. He's got great poise. It's hard to put into words how valuable he is to us and to me.
4: Victor, to come into this building and to steal this game three, just what does it do for you guys and your confidence going into game four?
5: Nothing really. We're all the time confident. Did what we were supposed to do, but the job is absolutely not done. We're not even halfway. The hardest is still to come.
28: Businesslike Victor Wembanyama afterwards as the Spurs beat the Knicks 115-111 in the Garden to cut the series lead for the Knicks down to 2-1. Now, New York, Their 13-game winning streak in the playoffs is done, the second longest in NBA postseason history. It is their first loss in what feels like forever, 46 days. Last time they lost, the NFL draft was going on, just to have some perspective on how long ago it was. Mike Brown, their head coach, was not happy after the game about the officiating.
6: First of all, I want to make sure I get something clear. You know, Coach Mitch Johnson and the Spurs, they won the game tonight. They came and took the game. But I will say this. I never thought I'd be in the NBA Finals and see a team get 24 free throw attempts in the second half to another team's 8. And I don't think I complain much about officials or, you know, the fairness when it comes to the free throw attempts. San Antonio is a great team. They're a great team, okay? It's going to lower our odds big time, if we play game 4 and in the second half they get 24 free throw attempts to our 8. And maybe we were fouling, but they fouled too. There were opportunities for fouls to be called to at least try to even the free throws out. Now, we didn't play good. San Antonio played great. We could have played better. There were a lot of things that we didn't do that we did in game 1 and game 2. But to go 24 free throw attempts in a second half, that's 48 for the game if you think about it the way that they called that second half, compared to 8. All the shots we took, we got fouled 4 times, roughly, for 8 free throw attempts. Again, I don't complain much. I never thought I'd see that in an NBA Finals game. And I saw it tonight. That's tough to overcome when you're playing against a great team.
28: Yeah, 24-8 free throw advantage in the second half. But you know what they say about NBA basketball. Hey, the aggressor usually is the team that gets to the line. And it was clear from the beginning of this one that the Spurs, they play with that desperation. But the lesson here is we have a great NBA Finals. It is the 4th NBA Finals since 1971, where each of the first 3 games were decided by one possession game in the final 2 minutes. We are getting the good stuff on ESPN Radio. Continue with the NBA Finals on ESPN Radio. Catch Game 4, Knicks and Spurs. 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
1: 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Texas Tech quarterback Brandon Sorsby has been granted a temporary injunction against the NCAA. It could clear the way for him to play for the Red Raiders in 2026. A Texas judge granted Sorsby a preliminary injunction Monday that prevents the NCAA from punishing him for violating its rules on sports gambling. Judge Ken Curry ruled Sorsby's attorneys demonstrated he will suffer probable, imminent, and irreparable injury if he's unable to play for the Red Raiders this season, and enjoined the NCAA prohibiting Sorsby from practicing or playing this fall. So Sorsby, he was ruled ineligible from the NCAA after it discovered he had wagered approximately $90,000 on professional and college sports over 4 years, including 40 bets involving Indiana football when he was a freshman with the Hoosiers in 2022. This has the college sports world in a tizzy. Here's ESPN insider Pete Thamel on SportsCenter.
2: These are divided times around college athletics, but certainly the reaction was unified today from the commissioners, athletic directors, coaches, agents that I talked to. Everyone from the Utah athletic director calling it disheartening. ACC Commissioner Jim Phillips said it's a horrendous pattern eroding the integrity of the process. Sonny Dykes, the coach at TCU, went as far as to say, how is anyone ever going to trust the outcome of a game again? Look, there's a lot of complaining that goes on in all sports, especially college sports, but for the number of people who put their name on the record with their criticism of it speaks to how unified everyone is about this ruling. I think the entire industry was shocked, gobsmacked that Sorsby was granted the ruling. Now, look, should they have been? Obviously, Jeffrey Kessler and Scott Thompson are two skilled lawyers who have a very good record arguing in court against the NCAA. But this is certainly the latest, and we've had a lot of them, of tipping points. Now the question coaches are asking me is, well, what's next? What can I get a judge to do next?
1: Great information there. I also love the fact that we got the word gobsmacked into the show. Well done, Pete Thamel. Chris Fowler joined the Rich Eisen show.
3: College football is filled with upsets. The fact that a Lubbock judge ruled that way, I would not call an upset. I think you can find a judge to create an injunction for or against anything in the world. And it didn't surprise me. Gambling is a pretty serious thing. It should be taken really seriously by anybody who's in charge. As you said, the problem is no one is in charge of college football. So maybe there's other chapters to happen. I mean, I never take pleasure in seeing a dude make a big mistake and then have it cost him his career. But there are consequences for these things. And, you know, I would expect at this point, I guess he'll be on the field, but there may be another chapter to happen.
1: Well, the ruling, it's another unprecedented decision against the NCAA as the organization continues to fight a bunch of legal challenges. Basically, the concern among officials and coaches, you know, Pete Thamel was hinting at it, is that the rulings from local judges continue to undermine the NCAA's ability to enforce its own rules. On the Rich Eisen Show, ESPN football analyst Josh Pate wonders the NCAA has any teeth anymore.
4: That one red line that you always looked at as a participant or a coach or a fan was betting on the sports as you're an active participant, because that feels like the one area where the matter is really weighty and consequential, but two, it feels like it's in the NCAA's lane. It feels like it's in the lane of any governing body. And to me, that's the ultimate test. If you cannot govern the matters that are in your lane, you don't exist. You're just four letters. The NCAA is just kind of four letters now. Maybe it always was, and it was a poodle that barked in the microphone and convinced everyone it was a Doberman for a long time, but it's done. It's over. And it's crazy we find this headline in the middle of, you know, this bigger mushroom cloud about Senate bills and who should and shouldn't have autonomy over college football. It's just kind of another log on the fire this week, I guess.
1: I think I need to ask Josh Pate what dog I sound like barking into this microphone. Of course, NCAA rules prohibit athletes from wagering on sports, and athletes who bet on their own teams and schools face permanent bans. But apparently, that rule can be reversed by the courts. So Pete wonders if there's any more lines.
4: What was the threshold here? If your argument is, well, yeah, he bet on games, but I mean, if we rule him ineligible, he's going to miss the season. If that's your logic, what could he have done that would have tilted the seesaw the other direction? Like, how egregious would the offenses have to have been? Because, I mean, the guy could have looked at the spider cam and hit go on a bet, and this would still apply. This logic would still apply. So I just really, maybe there is no logic here, or maybe it extends well beyond just us with race horse blinders on looking at one matter, and maybe it does extend to overall governance or lack thereof that the NCAA has. And I know Jeffrey Kessler has his hands on multiple ongoing cases that relate to that. This, again, I use the log on the fire analogy again, because this just feels like another one.
1: Well, Sorsby will sit out Texas Tech's games against the non-conference opponents, Abilene Christian and Oregon State, as a condition for the injunction, and he must continue counseling and treatment. SportsCenter All Night, Chris Lewis here on ESPN Radio. Light slate Monday in Major League Baseball, but still some entertaining contests, including the Yankees going extras against the Guardians.
5: Bellinger grounds it through into left field, a base hit. Sanchez will score. Here comes Rice. It's cut off. He will score. Out at third is Schumann, but it's a huge two-run single for Cody Bellinger.
1: That on the YES Network. And 7-5, the final. Guardians fall to the Yankees. For the Yankees, believe it or not, their first extra inning win this year. They were 0-3 entering the day. We'll stay with the American League East. Showdown between the Rays and Red Sox. And it's won by the Rays.
6: Swinging a line drive the other way. It's a base hit in the left field. And the third time is the charm for Jonathan Aranda. Slater trots home from third. The Rays have the lead back. It's 2-1 in the fifth inning.
1: 620 WDAE, 3-1 final. Rays squeak past the Red Sox. And they are 22-9 at home this season. Mariners double up the Orioles thanks to a big fly by Josh Naylor.
7: Here's the pitch. Swung on. That is blasted. Right field. It's towards the big wall. It is gone! Over the big wall. Grand slam. Sail away, Josh Naylor. He clears them all with one big swing. And the Mariners lead.
1: Got on Seattle Sports, 7:10 a.m. Third career grand slam for Josh Naylor. It's a 6-3 Mariners win over the Orioles. Elsewhere in Major League Baseball, Astros in extra innings. It took 10. They beat the Angels 5-4. Astros have won 3 of the last 4. Phillies, Christopher Sanchez continues to deal. He went 7 innings. Allowed just 4 hits, 2 runs. He had 10 strikeouts. He improved his record to 8-2 as the Phillies knock off the Blue Jays 5-2. Nationals just 1 run better than the Giants 4-3. Coming up next, how did the Spurs step up? This is SportsCenter All Night on ESPN Radio.
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1: Caitlin Clark hits a game winner for the Indiana Fever. Brandon Sorsby granted an injunction against the NCAA, eligible to play next season. Spurs silence the hottest ticket in New York City.
2: The road team rules in these NBA Finals. The San Antonio Spurs come to Madison Square Garden and knock off the Knicks 115-111.
3: We weathered the storm. I mean, we've been fighting adversity all year. I mean, we looked at this like nothing different. We just wanted to come here and get a win.
4: Halftime's a time to really catch your breath and discuss some things that you need to improve upon or what you're seeing out there that hopefully can help each other in the second half. And that's what we did. I thought we came out of the third quarter with the right approach and got some stops and had some good execution.
1: Road team rules indeed. Spurs 115, Knicks 111. Knicks still lead the series 2-1, but it's the second NBA Finals all time in which each of the first three games were won by the road team. You got to go back to 1993, that Bulls-Suns NBA Finals. 13-game playoff win streak for the Knicks is done, thanks in large part to the large man, Victor Wembanyama. 30 points, 5 boards, 5 assists. First career road finals game, and he does that with the Garden going absolutely nuts. And what a pleasure it must have been to call that one on ESPN Radio. Mark Kestisher, PJ Carlissimo, Doris Burke, they have postgame extra.
2: Chris, thank you very much. San Antonio very much in the NBA Finals. Doris Burke, this young San Antonio team grabbed the lead. They were tested late, but hit just enough shots and have pulled off their first win of the Finals.
5: We've been talking about the fact that this has been one of the best defensive teams in the league all year. They have been especially good in the playoffs. 3 of the 4 quarters tonight, a Knicks team held in the 20s, 22 in the first, 27 in the third, and in the fourth quarter, you put the clamps down and hold them to 20. After giving up 64 in the first half, you gave up 47, and you continue to make life brutal on Jalen Brunson. Did he end up with 32 points? You bet he did. But it took him 25 shots to get there. He makes 11 field goals. Peach, that is a special group in terms of their grit, their mental toughness. There is so much to love about this young San Antonio Spurs team.
6: And their young head coach, who does an incredible job, Mitch Johnson. They turned the ball over 8 times in as hostile arena as there is, when all of New York City was ready to celebrate. All everybody was doing was walking around the streets, holding up 4 fingers, sweeping 4. Not to be. The bench contributed tonight, 25 points off the San Antonio bench. I'll tell you, quietly had a very good game. Luke Kornet and Keldon Johnson didn't have big stats, but they gave him good minutes. 2 other guys who I think stepped up, because De'Aaron Fox and Dylan Harper shot the ball poorly, very poorly. They did other things well, but they didn't shoot it well. Julian Champagne and Devin Vassell, kind of quietly, one's 4-for-9, the other's 3-for-4. They got 23 points between them. All these other games we're talking about, so many different Knicks. We're talking about Brunson, we're talking about Towns, we're talking about Bridges, we're talking about Hart, and there was really only 1 or 2 Spurs to talk about. Not tonight. 4, 5, 6 different Spurs stepped up and contributed.
5: And if you're going to put this team down, you don't come out the way the Knicks did in the third quarter.
6: Oh, yes.
5: It took a couple real careless turnovers. You had a 7-point edge. You had a young team, I thought, close to the ropes. If you could have thrown a haymaker to start the third. Can't be casual against this team, boy. They are tough as nails.
2: San Antonio in the win column after dropping 2 on their home floor. They traveled to New York. They quiet the hostile crowd, and they are now trailing 2-1. Spurs 115, Knicks 111, Wemby 32 points. points, and Steph Castle scores 23. Game 4 coming up on Wednesday night. Now for PJ Carlosimo, Doris Burke, I'm Mark Kestisher right here on your home for the 2026 NBA Finals, ESPN Radio, and the ESPN app. Let's go back to Chris Lewis in the studio.
1: Thanks so much. What a wonderful job on the call. As always, this series continues to live up to all the billing. And you just heard Mark Kestisher run down the numbers of Stephon Castle. And it wasn't just that crew of Kesty, PJ, and Doris on the call. George Sedano was working as a reporter and caught up with Castle after the game.
7: Stephon, you guys had two disappointing losses at home. How did you come in here and take game 3?
3: I mean, we just stayed together. We weathered the storm. I mean, we've been fighting adversity all year. And, I mean, we looked at this like nothing different. We just wanted to come here and get a win.
7: Your coach, we heard him say during one of the huddles, he's okay if you guys make mistakes as long as you're being aggressive. And you guys were that from the start. Yeah. What was the mentality there?
3: Yeah, I mean, our season's on the line. Whether it ends this game or not, we feel like our season's on the line every game, and we want to go out playing aggressive. And I think we did that tonight.
7: And another way your season was on the line, you guys struggled a little bit from the free throw line early, but 10 for 10 down the stretch. Tell me about what it takes to hit those free throws, those clutch ones.
3: Yeah, just poise. I mean, just wanting to win the game and do whatever it takes to do that. So I think we have a lot of talented and very skilled players on our team, and I feel like we stepped up at the end.
7: And then defensively, you guys held them to 47 in the second half. What went into that end of the court?
3: I think just rebounding. I feel like for the most part we were doing a good job on them defensively, but we couldn't close out our possession with rebounds, and I feel like we did that in the second half.
1: Castle, a big-time clutch three in the fourth, 23 points in the game. Spurs win 115-111. Knicks still lead the series 2-1. Game 4 Wednesday. Coverage begins on ESPN Radio, 7:30 p.m. Eastern. Gear up. SportsCenter All Night, Chris Lewis here on ESPN Radio. Texas Tech quarterback Brandon Sorsby has been granted a temporary injunction against the NCAA that could clear the way for him to play for the Red Raiders coming up next season. A Texas judge, he granted Sorsby a preliminary injunction Monday that prevents the NCAA from punishing him for violating its rules on sports gambling. Sorsby was ruled ineligible by the NCAA after it was discovered he had wagered approximately $90,000 on professional and college sports over 4 years, including 40 bets involving Indiana football when he was a freshman on the team in 2022. Of course, Paul Feinbaum had a take.
8: The NCAA has lost its soul a long time ago, so let's not act like what's happening here. I mean, this is more of a, most players understand this maybe more than even fans, is that this is just verboten. You don't bet on a team, but this guy did. And by the way, I mean, gambling is so pervasive right now in every sport, including college athletics, that there's probably so much more of this going on, and we act like this is a one-time isolated situation. It is not.
1: Well, perhaps the only thing more interesting than a Feinbaum perspective is the perspective of his listeners. Let's give that a whirl.
9: I can't believe it. I mean, what kind of rules do they have? They said if you bet on other teams, you'd get suspended. Am I right on that? And if you bet on your own team, you are gone. What a joke.
10: Kessler is the kind of attorney that you don't hire him, he hires you. He feels like he had a dead-to-rights case here, and he got old Sorsby, and he represented him in court, and he whooped that NCAA lawyer's butt.
11: The only people right now that could really control this thing is the people that control the football playoff series. They could say, we will not take any team who has a member that has any affiliation or had one with gambling. If that problem, then it would start, because all these other kids are saying now, hey, I can run out there and gamble and they're going to let me keep on playing.
12: The only way, and that commission, the way he needed to do is tell that man he can't play. But we know he ain't going to do that, Paul, because they want to win. Do everything, everybody's sacrificing everything just to win. Texas, wake up.
13: I don't understand what we're doing here. The NCAA needs to go away.
1: the Paul Feinbaum show must listen as always, but even more so when you have a controversy similar to this. We all know NCAA rules prohibit athletes from wagering on sports, and athletes who bet on their own teams, they face permanent bans. But apparently that rule can be reversed by the courts. ESPN Radio's Freddie Coleman thinks the NCAA needs to find a way to fight this one.
14: Hey, NCAA, I don't want you to strongly disagree. I want you strongly to fight this. Don't strongly disagree. We're not playing Monopoly here. Seriously, we're not playing backgammon. You're the NCAA. Prove it. Act like a governing body and say, hey, judge, I tell you what, we're going to fight this ruling. Hey, Brendan Sorsby, how much money are those guys on retainer? We're about to find out. Because there's no way you can let an athlete get away with this when he clearly broke the rule that says you cannot gamble on your own sport while as a member of the NCAA as a college athlete. We're just going to let people break rules and have a judge in favor of breaking a rule because he's in the same county where Texas Tech is? Hey, NCAA, strongly fight this.
15: Hello.
14: Or then it's really no reason to even have any kind of NCAA.
1: Well, Sorsby, he'll sit out Texas Tech's games against the non-conference opponents to start the year, Abilene Christian and Oregon State. That's the condition of the injunction. And he also must continue counseling and treatment. Now, speaking of criticism, not many athletes have had to deal with it more than Caitlin Clark over the last few weeks. It comes with being one of the most polarizing athletes in sports right now. And entering Monday, the former Iowa star in a bit of a slump. Monica McNutt chimed in on the Rich Eisen show.
16: For a long time, this league has been run by veterans in terms of their skill, talent, their strength. And I applaud Caitlin, Angel, Olivia, Cameron when she's healthy, like all of these rookie classes that we've seen over the last couple of years. I applaud them, Paige Beckers, all of them. They've come in and hit the curve in a way that has been very, very impressive initially. And while the rookie curve does not necessarily look the same, there still is a curve. And so I think between both some of the adjustments to officiating, teams becoming even more familiar with her game, Caitlin's nature as a player,

0: You called it. You said it.
1: That's John Nolan on the Fever Radio Network. Game winner for Caitlin Clark. Well timed. Fever 78, Mystic 76. Aces starting to pick it up. They take it to the Storm.
2: Here's Young coming off the Wilson screen. Wilson staring at Fong. Tees up a three and drills it.
3: Fong just has a look on her face. She did have a hand out, stretched out, trying to block the shot, but it's just not enough.
1: That on USA Network, Aces 101, Storm 91. The Storm have lost six in a row. The other score in the WNBA, Liberty beat the Sun 89-80. To the College World Series, determining the eight teams, six of the eight spots already locked in. The last two were decided Monday via suspended games. We start Tuscaloosa Super Regional.
4: This one's out to right center. Fowler catches up to it. And Alabama has done it. Their first trip to Omaha since 1999. Celebrate, Alabama.
1: Alabama, 7-2 winners over St. John's. So they go to Omaha. And joining them, another team from the SEC.
5: First one on the way. Swings and pops it up. LeChance. Gets rid of the mask, and Oklahoma is headed to Omaha.
1: That on ESPN2. Oklahoma beats Kansas 13-2, so that one wasn't close. So five SEC teams in the Men's College World Series, five of the eight from the same conference. Coming up next, World Cup on the doorstep. What's the message from Team USA? This is SportsCenter All Night on ESPN Radio.
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1: A wild one out west. Brewers and Athletics. So this game had a number of twists and turns. We just picked this one up in extra innings. Top of the 10th on WTMJ. Brewers take the lead.
2: Barlow's 3-0.
3: He took a rip and he drilled it high and deep into the night. Watch it fly. Goodbye. A bomb of epic proportions for William Contreras on a 3-0 pitch. You had to see it to believe it.
1: So the Brewers end up scoring four runs in the top of the 10th inning. Take a 14-10 lead. You feel like when you have a four-run lead in extras, you should be good. But in the bottom half, the Athletics score four runs. They tie it up. It goes to 12. The Brewers back in front.
4: Here's the pitch, and a chopper back up the middle, backhanded by the second baseman, and the throw comes home, and Yelich underneath the tag, and the ball gets all the way back to the backstop, as Langeliers couldn't handle the throw from McNeil, and the Brewers take the lead. It is 15-14.
1: Yeah, 15-14, and we're not talking NFL. That's your final score, Brewers 15, Athletics 14. 29 total runs scored, most in a game in the big since August 1st. Of last season. Let's get out. Speaking of teams from the West Coast, Padres, they're better than the Reds.
5: Here's the pitch. Taylor swings, lines it over the head of the shortstop McClain into left field. Both runs will score. Bogarts and Bowen check in. A two-run single for Samad Taylor. He's driven in three and some breathing room now in the eighth. It's 5-2.
1: That on 97.3, the Fan, as the Padres top the Reds 6-2. The Padres, their sixth win when trailing entering the seventh inning this season. For the Reds, they have dropped five in a row. Here's today's top sound.
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1: We start off in the WNBA, where Caitlin Clark comes up big in the clutch. 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
7: 4.3 seconds to go. Fever down by one. Sophie inbounds to Caitlin. Catch and shoot three. Good with 1.2 seconds left from the left wing. Caitlin Clark for the lead, 78-76.
0: Number three.
1: To college baseball, as the Alabama Crimson Tide return to the College World Series for the first time in a long time.
8: This one's out to right center. Fowler catches up to it, and Alabama has done it. Their first trip to Omaha since 1999. Celebrate, Alabama.
0: Number two.
1: We'll head to the majors, where the Mariners' Josh Naylor comes to the plate, bases loaded, on Seattle Sports 710 AM.
9: Here's the pitch. Swung on. That is blasted. Right field. It's towards the big wall. It is gone! Over the big wall. Grand slam. Sail away, Josh Naylor. He clears them all with one big swing, and the Mariners lead.
1: And finally, we head to the hardwood, and the Spurs got one back in the Mecca. Heard right here on ESPN Radio.
10: The road team rules in these NBA Finals. The San Antonio Spurs come to Madison Square Garden and knock off the Knicks 115-111. San Antonio down 2-1 in the NBA Finals.
1: 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It is just a mere days away. The tournament kicks off Thursday in Mexico City, with Mexico hosting South Africa. The final, of course, July 19th, MetLife Stadium. The United States will become the sixth nation to host multiple World Cups and the first to host multiple men's and women's World Cups. Captain Tim Ream on the significance.
11: It's about just opening your eyes and taking everything in, because this is unique. This is different. This is completely different from anything that any of us as players has experienced. So take it in, enjoy it, embrace everything that it is, because it's so unique, it's so special, and it's not something that we'll ever get to do again.
1: Ream could set the record for the oldest U.S. men's national team player to appear in a FIFA World Cup match. If he does make an appearance against Paraguay on June 12th, he'd be 38 years old and 251 days old. He's one of 26 on the roster, one of 13 that was a carryover from the last World Cup. Goalkeeper Matt Fries has a message for Team USA fans.
12: Believe. When you have a group of guys that fights for each other and dies for each other on the field, anything can happen. So believe in us, bring the energy, and we hear each and every one of you.
1: So there you go. It'll be exciting, certainly. U.S. will be making its 12th World Cup appearance, has advanced past the group stage in each of its last three appearances. Only two host nations have ever failed to advance past the first round at the FIFA World Cup. South Africa 2010, Qatar in 2022. Here's Ricardo Pepi.
13: Yeah, I think, at the end of the day, we see this as a fantastic opportunity to be able to play in front of our country, in front of our people, and, represent each other, represent our family. So, just a little bit of the pressure aside, I feel like we see it more as an opportunity to be able to represent our country.
1: USA, they are in Group D with Turkey, Australia, and Paraguay. So that is impressive that the United States hosting and have the opportunity to move on. Will the Spurs have the opportunity to continue their series? 115-111, they win, take their first from the Knicks. Now 2-1, the Spurs are still trailing the series. Here's our coach Mitch Johnson on the comeback second half.
14: We had to come out with the right approach and the right energy. There were some things in the second quarter that we weren't sharp enough on. And halftime's a time to really catch your breath and discuss some things that you need to improve upon or what you're seeing out there that hopefully can help each other in the second half. And that's what we did. And I thought we came out of the third quarter with the right approach. We got some stops and had some good execution.
1: Coming up next, more on the game. The Garden was crazy, but the Spurs were calm. Next on SportsCenter All Night, right here on ESPN Radio.
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0: Coming up on SportsCenter All Night. It's game three of the NBA Finals at the Mecca.
26: Brunson backing down the taller Castle. Now spins, digs in, high off the glass and in. How about that for the 6'2 Jalen Brunson?
0: A new ruling rocks college football.
27: If you cannot govern the matters that are in your lane, you don't exist. You're just four letters. The NCAA is just kind of four letters now. Maybe it always was.
0: Caitlin Clark and Afeeva look to bounce back against the Mystics.
28: Slow on the dribble, gets a screen in the backcourt from Billings. Now starts to pick up the pace. Step back, launches a it's good. CC's feeling it.
0: Plus, we give you all the action from the major leagues.
29: Goldschmidt hits that in the air to left field and deep. Quad going back, looking up. It is gone. Paul Goldschmidt takes the right-hander out.
0: From the worldwide headquarters of ESPN, this is SportsCenter All Night on ESPN Radio and on the ESPN app. Now, here's Chris Lewis.
1: It was billed as the most anticipated sporting event in the biggest city in the country this century. Game three, Spurs-Knicks at Madison Square Garden became more than a basketball game. It was a cultural moment. From the celebrities to the outrageous prices, to the current U.S. president in the building. The hype reached a fever pitch. So much so that our insider, Sham Sharania, had a different pregame experience.
30: So the Knicks and Spurs, they've been handling it a little bit differently. The Knicks, Karl Anthony Towns, OG Anunoby have been deflecting Donald Trump's presence here, saying that they're just focused on basketball. De'Aaron Fox admitted today that it is no doubt an inconvenience for the players in the game. And myself, Malika, personally, I was actually stopped by Secret Service just right over there because my AirPod fell and Secret Service came up to me and said, hey, Secret Service, you're going to have to get out of the intersection. So I had to get out. After this, I'm going to go look for my AirPod case.
31: So we still haven't found the AirPod case, Shams?
30: We're still on the hunt.
1: Oh, as somebody who is on a lot of flights throughout the year, dropping your AirPod case is the absolute worst. If we have time later on, I can tell a story about the most recent time where I lost my AirPods case. It was really a story that you have to hear to believe. But beyond that, the pregame buzz for this was just on another level. The Knicks have been at a different level in this series. After being just the third team in finals history to win the first two games on the road, desperation time for the Spurs to avoid that dreaded 0-3 hole. Pre-game on the Rich Eisen Show, analyst Monica McNutt set the expectations.
32: I'm less concerned about Victor Wembanyama and more concerned about a guard getting loose. Like the game that the Knicks lost to the Spurs during the regular season. And now, granted, both of these teams are different. New Year's Eve, Julian Champagne had 36 and hit 11 threes. That was a problem. So it's De'Aaron Fox suddenly getting hot and getting downhill, or Champagne going off again like that. That gives me more pause than anything else, because I do think that a part of this team's run is their maturity and their mindset. Very appropriate that you quoted Kobe there, Rich, because that's what they've been saying as well. Like they still want to play with of desperation and urgency as if the score is 0-0. And they've been able to do that sincerely. So I'm less worried about Victor Wembanyama and one of those support guys kind of getting loose because of the energy that a Wembanyama demands.
1: One of the Spurs guards getting hot. Prophetic words from Monica McNutt as we get into it. All the hype and talk over the last 2 days. Finally, time to tip this one off. And the Garden in a frenzy, but it was the road team that channeled the energy to start.
26: Wemby took the pass down floor, looked to shoot the three, now drives into Ananobi, off the glass and in, and one. Spurs have been 8 of 10, they lead by 9, and Wembanyama has a free throw coming.
5: Wemby consciously passed on the three-point shot. He was open, he chose not to, he chose to put it on the floor.
1: Mark Kestisher, PJ Carlissimo, and Doris Burke had the call on ESPN Radio. So a clearly aggressive and active Wembanyama right out of the gates. He finished the first quarter with 9 points. And for the third straight game, the Spurs built a double-digit lead at one point in the first quarter, took a 33-22 advantage after one. But a similar script to games in Texas, where the Knicks had the second quarter answer.
26: The Knicks trail by 5. Castle getting through the lane, lost it. Turnover San Antonio. Pass to the wing, tipped by Ananobi, but he chases it down. Nobody's got him. He wheels, takes the three, and drills it. Knicks within 2. Timeout San Antonio.
5: Cannot turn the ball over against the New York Knicks the way they are playing offense right now.
1: And that was really the first time in the game you could really hear that Garden crowd crescendo. A huge first half for OG, putting up a team-high 17. A key swing in this sequence was Stephon Castle crashing in for an offensive rebound. He collided with Jalen Brunson. The play was reviewed for a flagrant, but none was issued. But it seemed like Brunson took it personally.
26: That will pass to OG Anunoby. Corner drive. Sends the pass along. Hart's got it to Brunson. Lefty three pass. Wemby. Yes! Jalen Brunson hits the three. Knicks lead by 5.
6: Ball moving. I mean, it's a .3 reaction, and it's the next pass.
1: Brunson up to 15 points at that moment, from down 12 in the first half to up 7 at halftime. A reversal that Knicks fans very familiar with at this point. It felt like New York was gaining that separation, but Wemby's two-way excellence continued to be a problem.
26: That is rebound number 6 for Victor Wembanyama. San Antonio chance for the lead, and Wemby's going to try a three, and he's going to hit. 79-76 Spurs.
6: And that time he just walks into it. Mitchell is playing off him a little bit. He's got plenty of time to rise and fire.
1: It turned out to be a 12-point turnaround in the third, with the Spurs building a lead as large as 5 in the quarter, again, after trailing by as many as 7. So by the time the fourth quarter began, it was just a 1-point game, 92-91 Spurs. Key play in the fourth, Spurs were up 7. Wembanyama hit a 3 plus a foul that appeared to put San Antonio up double digits. But a Mike Brown challenge reversed the call. It took the 3 off the board. Regardless, San Antonio got the play in front in the fourth, allowing their defense to shine.
26: Guarded by Castle, takes him to the left wing. Bounce pass on the cut, Shamet, nothing at the rim, passes out. Now to Towns. Extra pass into the corner. Shamet on the drive, blocked by Wemby against the backboard, and Castle's got it.
5: Really good offensive possession by New York, but they couldn't close it.
1: Fitting to play a defensive highlight because the fourth was a rock fight. The teams combined to begin the quarter 0-for-15 from 3. And there was nothing easy on the inside either. The three-point drought ended in the most spectacular way.
26: Wemby pops out, receives the pass. 2 minutes to go in game 3. Can the Spurs protect the 4-point lead? Wemby off the bounce. Pass. Half a second to shoot. Castle hits the 3-pointer right at the end of the shot clock for San Antonio.
5: That's the payback for the Jordan Clarkson one in the first half.
26: 111-104. PJ said they'd have to make shots. There's a big one.
1: An incredible shot by Castle. Wasn't open, just hounded. But he got it to go late shot clock. He finished the game with 23 points. But even after that long ball, the Knicks showed why they've been allergic to losing. A Brunson three, it cut it to 3 with right around 30 seconds left. And that the Spurs had to execute or else New York would get a chance to tie.
26: Here's Fox cutting to his right. Page puts it up, puts it in. A free throw line jumper for Fox. Huge hit with 12 seconds to go.
5: Biggest shot of the game. De'Aaron Fox delivers for the San Antonio Spurs.
1: Seemingly the dagger in the game, but OG Anunoby did hit a three from the corner for the Knicks. It cut it to back within striking distance, so the Knicks had to foul. They fouled Stephon Castle. In crunch time, he hit a couple of key free throws with 6.8 seconds left. I mean, that's ice water in the veins. In front of that crowd, that moment, NBA Finals, dude's just 21 years old. He drilled the two free throws that gave the Spurs a four-point lead. They would go on to win it 115-111. The Knicks still lead the series 2-1, but the Spurs are right back in it. It's just the second finals all time, with each of the first three games won by the road team. You got to go back to 1993. It was the Bulls and Suns. It was the Suns dropping the first two games at home, but then they won game three on the road. And then I think Michael Jordan countered with a 50-piece in game four in that series, and that was really wrestle control in a series that Chicago, of course, ended up winning. Wembanyama, he finished the game excellent as usual. He had a standout 32 points, 8 rebounds, and 6 assists, and a chat with Lisa Salters of ABC afterwards.
8: Victor, just what was better tonight about the late-game execution?
9: Less mistakes, more control.
8: Said that game two was going to fuel you. How did it fuel you tonight?
9: I mean, in the way we see it, it's the little things. We were more serious, you know, with less mistakes, less turnovers. It's a whole.
8: In one of the late game huddles, I heard Mitch Johnson tell you guys, it's not about our offense. It's going to happen on the defensive end. What was better about the defense?
9: Absolutely. Defense feels offense and vice versa. But what was better in the defense was communication being early.
8: And you also said it was about not making mistakes. It was also about Stephon Castle's big three-point shot. What did you think when that went in?
9: Oh, no, I mean, he's great. I'm not surprised. He's got great poise. It's hard to put into words how valuable he is to us and to me.
8: Victor, to come into this building and to steal this game three, just what does it do for you guys and your confidence going into game four?
9: Nothing really. We're all the time confident. Did what we were supposed to do, but the job is absolutely not done. We're not even halfway. The hardest is still to come.
1: Business like Victor Wembanyama afterwards as the Spurs beat the Knicks 115-111 in the Garden to cut the series lead for the Knicks down to 2-1. Now New York, their 13-game winning streak in the playoffs is done, the second longest in NBA postseason history. It is their first loss in what feels like forever, 46 days. Last time they lost, the NFL draft was going on, just to have some perspective on how long ago it was. Mike Brown, their head coach, was not happy after the game about the officiating.
10: First of all, I want to make sure I get something clear. You know, Coach Mitch Johnson and the Spurs, they won the game tonight. They came and took the game. But I will say this. I never thought I'd be in the NBA Finals and see a team get 24 free throw attempts in the second half to another team's 8. And I don't think I complain much about officials or, you know, the fairness when it comes to the free throw attempts. San Antonio is a great team. They're a great team, okay? It's going to lower our odds big time, if we play game four and in the second half they get 24 free throw attempts to our 8. And maybe we were fouling, but they fouled too. There were opportunities for fouls to be called to at least try to even the free throws out. Now, we didn't play good. San Antonio played great. We could have played better. There were a lot of things that we didn't do that we did in game one and game two. But to go 24 free throw attempts in a second half, that's 48 for the game if you think about it the way that they called that second half, compared to 8. All the shots we took, we got fouled 4 times, roughly, for 8 free throw attempts. Again, I don't complain much. I never thought I'd see that in an NBA Finals game. and I saw it tonight. That's tough to overcome when you're playing against a great team.
1: Yeah, 24-8 free throw advantage in the second half, but you know what they say about NBA basketball. Hey, the aggressor usually is the team that gets to the line, and it was clear from the beginning of this one that the Spurs, they play with that desperation. But the lesson here is we have a great NBA Finals. It is the fourth NBA Finals since 1971, where each of the first three games were decided by one possession game in the final 2 minutes. We are getting the good stuff on ESPN Radio. Continue with the NBA Finals on ESPN Radio. Catch Game 4, Knicks and Spurs. 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
1: 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Texas Tech quarterback Brandon Sorsby has been granted a temporary injunction against the NCAA. It could clear the way for him to play for the Red Raiders in 2026. A Texas judge granted Sorsby a preliminary injunction Monday that prevents the NCAA from punishing him for violating its rules on sports gambling. Judge Ken Curry ruled Sorsby's attorneys demonstrated he will suffer probable, imminent, and irreparable injury if he's unable to play for the Red Raiders this season, and enjoined the NCAA prohibiting Sorsby from practicing or playing this fall. So Sorsby, he was ruled ineligible from the NCAA after it discovered he had wagered approximately $90,000 on professional and college sports over 4 years, including 40 bets involving Indiana football when he was a freshman with the Hoosiers in 2022. This has the college sports world in a tizzy. Here's ESPN insider Pete Thamel on SportsCenter.
2: These are divided times around college athletics, but certainly the reaction was unified today from the commissioners, athletic directors, coaches, agents that I talked to. Everyone from the Utah athletic director calling it disheartening. ACC Commissioner Jim Phillips said it's a horrendous pattern eroding the integrity of the process. Sonny Dykes, the coach at TCU, went as far as to say, how is anyone ever going to trust the outcome of a game again? There's a lot of complaining that goes on in all sports, especially college sports, but for the number of people who put their name on the record with their criticism of it speaks to how unified everyone is about this ruling. I think the entire industry was shocked, gobsmacked that Sorsby was granted the ruling. Now, look, should they have been? Obviously, Jeffrey Kessler and Scott Thompson are two skilled lawyers who have a very good record arguing in court against the NCAA. But this is certainly the latest, and we've had a lot of them, of tipping points. Now the question coaches are asking me is, well, what's next? What can I get a judge to do next?
1: Great information there. I also love the fact that we got the word gobsmacked into the show. Well done, Pete Thamel. Chris Fowler joined the Rich Eisen show.
3: College football is filled with upsets. The fact that a Lubbock judge ruled that way, I would not call an upset. I think you can find a judge to create an injunction for or against anything in the world. And it didn't surprise me. Gambling is a pretty serious thing. It should be taken really seriously by anybody who's in charge. As you said, the problem is no one is in charge of college football. So maybe there's other chapters to happen. I mean, I never take pleasure in seeing a dude make a big mistake and then have it cost him his career. But there are consequences for these things. And, you know, I would expect at this point, I guess he'll be on the field, but there may be another chapter to happen.
1: Well, the ruling, it's another unprecedented decision against the NCAA as the organization continues to fight a bunch of legal challenges. Basically, the concern among officials and coaches, you know, Pete Thamel was hinting at it, is that the rulings from local judges continue to undermine the NCAA's ability to enforce its own rules. On the Rich Eisen Show, ESPN football analyst Josh Pate wonders the NCAA has any teeth anymore.
4: That one red line that you always looked at as a participant or a coach or a fan was betting on the sports as you're an active participant, because that feels like the one area where the matter is really weighty and consequential. But two, it feels like it's in the NCAA's lane. It feels like it's in the lane of any governing body. And to me, that's the ultimate test. If you cannot govern the matters that are in your lane, you don't exist. You're just four letters. The NCAA is just kind of four letters now. Maybe it always was, and it was a poodle that barked in the microphone and convinced everyone it was a Doberman for a long time, but it's done. It's over. And it's crazy we find this headline in the middle of, you know, this bigger mushroom cloud about Senate bills and who should and shouldn't have autonomy over college football. It's just not kind of another log on the fire this week, I guess.
1: I think I need to ask Josh Pate what dog I sound like barking into this microphone. Of course, NCAA rules prohibit athletes from wagering on sports, and athletes who bet on their own teams and schools face permanent bans. But apparently, that rule can be reversed by the court. So Pete wonders if there's any more lines.
4: What was the threshold here? If your argument is, well, yeah, he bet on games, but I mean, if we rule him ineligible, he's going to miss the season. If that's your logic, what could he have done that would have tilted the seesaw the other direction? Like, how egregious would the offenses have to have been? Because, I mean, the guy could have looked at the spider cam and hit go on a bet, and this would still apply. This logic would still apply. So are just really, maybe there is no logic here, or maybe it extends well beyond just us with racehorse blinders on looking at one matter, and maybe it does extend to overall governance or lack thereof that the NCAA has. And I know Jeffrey Kessler has his hands on multiple ongoing cases that relate to that. This, again, I use the log on the fire analogy again, because this just feels like another one.
1: Well, Sorsby will sit out Texas Tech's games against the non-conference opponents, Abilene Christian and Oregon State, as a condition for the injunction, and he must continue counseling and treatment. SportsCenter All Night, Chris Lewis here on ESPN Radio. Light slate Monday in Major League Baseball, but still some entertaining contests, including the Yankees going extras against the Guardians.
5: Bellinger grounds it through into left field, a base hit. Sanchez will score. Here comes Rice. It's cut off. He will score. Out at third is Schumann, but it's a huge two-run single for Cody Bellinger.
1: That on the YES Network. And 7-5, the final. Guardians fall to the Yankees. For the Yankees, believe it or not, their first extra inning win this year. They were 0-3 entering the day. We'll stay with the American League East. Showdown between the Rays and Red Sox. And it's won by the Rays.
6: Swinging a line drive the other way. It's a base hit in the left field. And the third time is the charm for Jonathan Aranda. Slater trots home from third. The Rays have the lead back. It's 2-1 in the fifth inning.
1: 620 WDAE, 3-1 final. Rays squeak past the Red Sox, and they are 22-9 at home this season. Mariners double up the Orioles thanks to a big fly by Josh Naylor.
7: Here's the pitch. Swung on. That is blasted. Right field. It's towards the big wall. It is gone! Over the big wall. Grand slam. Sail away, Josh Naylor. He clears them all with one big swing, and the Mariners lead 5-1.
1: Not on Seattle Sports, 7:10 a.m. Third career grand slam for Josh Naylor. It's a 6-3 Mariners win over the Orioles. Elsewhere in Major League Baseball, Astros in extra innings. It took 10. They beat the Angels 5-4. Astros have won 3 of the last 4. Phillies, Christopher Sanchez continues to deal. He went 7 innings. Allowed just 4 hits, 2 runs. He had 10 strikeouts. He improved his record to 8-2 as the Phillies knock off the Blue Jays 5-2. Nationals just 1 run better than the Giants 4-3. Coming up next, how did the Spurs step up? This is SportsCenter All Night on ESPN Radio.
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1: Caitlin Clark hits a game winner for the Indiana Fever. Brandon Sorsby granted an injunction against the NCAA, eligible to play next season. Spurs silence the hottest ticket in New York City.
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3: We weathered the storm. I mean, we've been fighting adversity all year. I mean, we looked at this like nothing different. We just wanted to come here and get a win.
4: Have time to really catch your breath and discuss some things that you need to improve upon or what you're seeing out there that hopefully can help each other in the second half. And that's what we did. I thought we came out of the third quarter with the right approach and got some stops and had some good execution.
1: Road team rules indeed. Spurs 115, Knicks 111. Knicks still lead the series 2-1, but it's the second NBA Finals all time in which each of the first three games were won by the road team. You got to go back to 1993, that Bulls-Suns NBA Finals. 13-game playoff win streak for the Knicks is done, thanks in large part to the large man, Victor Wembanyama. 30 points, 5 boards, 5 assists. First career road finals game, and he does that with the Garden going absolutely nuts. And what a pleasure it must have been to call that one on ESPN Radio. Mark Kestisher, PJ Carlissimo, Doris Burke. They have postgame extra.
2: Chris, thank you very much. San Antonio very much in the NBA Finals. Doris Burke, this young San Antonio team grabbed the lead. They were tested late, but hit just enough shots and have pulled off their first win of the finals.
5: We've been talking about the fact that this has been one of the best defensive teams in the league all year. They have been especially good in the playoffs. 3 of the 4 quarters tonight, a Knicks team held in the 20s, 22 in the first, 27 in the third, and in the fourth quarter you put the clamps down and hold them to 20 after giving up 64 in the first half. You gave up 47, and you continue to make life brutal on Jalen Brunson. Did he end up with 32 points? You bet he did. But it took him 25 shots to get there. He makes 11 field goals. Peach, that is a special group in terms of their grit, their mental toughness. There is so much to love about this young San Antonio Spurs team.
6: And their young head coach who does an incredible job, Mitch Johnson. They turned the ball over 8 times in as hostile arena as there is when all of New York City was ready to celebrate. All everybody was doing was walking around the streets, holding up 4 fingers, sweeping 4. Not to be. The bench contributed tonight. 25 points off the San Antonio bench. I'll tell you, quietly had a very good game. Luke Kornet and Keldon Johnson didn't have big stats, but they gave him good minutes. 2 other guys who I think stepped up, because De'Aaron Fox and Dylan Harper shot the ball poorly, very poorly. They did other things well, but they didn't shoot it well. Julian Champagne and Devin Vassell, kind of quietly, one's 4-for-9, the other's 3-for-4. They got 23 points between them. All these other games, we're talking about so many different Knicks. We're talking about Brunson. We're talking about Towns. We're talking about Bridges. We're talking about Hart. And there was really only 1 or 2 Spurs to talk about. Not tonight. 4, 5, 6 different Spurs stepped up and contributed.
5: And if you're going to put this team down, you don't come out the way the Knicks did in the third quarter.
6: Oh, yes.
5: It took a couple real careless turnovers. You had a 7-point edge. You had a young team, I thought, close to the ropes. If you could have thrown a haymaker to start the third. Can't be casual against this team, boy. They are tough as nails.
2: San Antonio in the win column after dropping 2 on their home floor. They traveled to New York. They quiet the hostile crowd, and they are now trailing 2-1. Spurs 115, Knicks 111, Wemby 32 points, and Steph Castle scores 23. Game 4 coming up on Wednesday night. Now for PJ Carlissimo, Doris Burke, I'm Mark Kestisher right here on your home for the 2026 NBA Finals, ESPN Radio, and the ESPN app. Let's go back to Chris Lewis in the studio.
1: Thanks so much. What a wonderful job on the call. As always, this series continues to live up to all the billing. And you just heard Mark Kester sure run down the numbers of Stephon Castle. And it wasn't just that crew of Kesty, PJ, and Doris on the call. George Sedano was working as a reporter and caught up with Castle after the game.
7: Stephon, you guys had two disappointing losses at home. How did you come in here and take game three?
3: I mean, we just stayed together. We weathered the storm. I mean, we've been fighting adversity all year. And, I mean, we looked at this like nothing different. We just wanted to come here and get a win.
7: Your coach, we heard him say during one of the huddles, he's okay if you guys make mistakes as long as you're being aggressive. And you guys were that from the start. Yeah. What was the mentality there?
3: Yeah, I mean, our season's on the line. Whether it ends this game or not, we feel like our season's on the line every game, and we want to go out playing aggressive. And I think we did that tonight.
7: And another way your season was on the line, you guys struggled a little bit from the free throw line early, but 10 for 10 down the stretch. Tell me about what it takes to hit those free throws, those clutch ones.
3: Yeah, just poise. I mean, just wanted to win the game and do whatever it takes to do that. So I think we have a lot of talented and very skilled players on our team, and I feel like we stepped up at the end.
7: And then defensively, you guys held them to 47 in the second half. What went into that end of the court?
3: I think just rebounding. I feel like for the most part we were doing a good job on them defensively, but we couldn't close out our possession with rebounds, and I feel like we did that in the second half.
1: Castle, a big-time clutch three in the fourth, 23 points in the game. Spurs win 115-111. Knicks still lead the series 2-1. Game four, Wednesday. Coverage begins on ESPN Radio, 7:30 p.m. Eastern. Gear up. SportsCenter All Night, Chris Lewis here on ESPN Radio. Texas Tech quarterback Brandon Sorsby has been granted a temporary injunction against the NCAA that could clear the way for him to play for the Red Raiders coming up next season. A Texas judge, he granted Sorsby a preliminary injunction Monday that prevents the NCAA from punishing him for violating its rules on sports gambling. Sorsby was ruled ineligible by the NCAA after it was discovered he had wagered approximately $90,000 on professional and college sports over 4 years, including 40 bets involving Indiana football when he was a freshman on the team in 2022. Of course, Paul Feinbaum had a take.
8: The NCAA has lost its soul a long time ago, so let's not act like what's happening here. I mean, this is more of a, most players understand this maybe more than even fans, is that this is just verboten. You don't bet on a team, but this guy did. And by the way, gambling is so pervasive right now in every sport, including college athletics, that there's probably so much more of this going on, and we act like this is a one-time isolated situation. It is not.
1: Well, perhaps the only thing more interesting than a Feinbaum perspective is the perspective of his listeners. Let's give that a whirl.
9: I can't believe it. I mean, what kind of rules do they have? They said if you bet on other teams, you'd get suspended. Am I right on that? And if you bet on your own team, you are gone. What a joke.
10: Kessler is the kind of attorney that you don't hire him, he hires you. He feels like he had a dead-to-rights case here, and he got old Sorsby, and he represented him in court, and he whooped that NCAA lawyer's butt.
11: The only people right now that can really control this thing is the people that control the football playoff series. They can say, we will not take any team who has a member that has any affiliation or had one with gambling. At that problem, then it would start, because all these other kids are saying now, hey, I can run out there and gamble, and they're going to let me keep on playing.
12: The only way, and that commission, the way he needs to do is tell that man he can't play. But we know he ain't going to do that, Paul, because they want to win. Do everything, everybody's sacrificing everything just to win. Texas, wake up.
13: I don't understand what we're doing here. The NCAA needs to go away.
1: The Paul Feinbaum Show, must listen as always, but even more so when you have a controversy similar to this. We all know NCAA rules prohibit athletes from wagering on sports, and athletes who bet on their own teams, they face permanent bans. But apparently that rule can be reversed by the courts. ESPN Radio's Freddie Coleman thinks the NCAA needs to find a way to fight this one.
14: Hey, NCAA, I don't want you to strongly disagree. I want you strongly to fight this. Don't strongly disagree. We're not playing Monopoly here. Seriously, we're not playing backgammon. You're the NCAA. Prove it. Act like a governing body and say, hey, judge, I tell you what, we're going to fight this ruling. Hey, Brendan Sorsby, how much money are those guys on retainer? We're about to find out. Because there's no way you can let an athlete get away with this when he clearly broke the rule that says you cannot gamble on your own sport while as a member of the NCAA as a college athlete. We're just going to let people break rules and have a judge in favor of breaking a rule because he's in the same county where Texas Tech is? Hey, NCAA, strongly fight this.
15: Hello.
14: Or then it's really no reason to even have any kind of NCAA.
1: Well, Sorsby, he'll sit out Texas Tech's games against the non-conference opponents to start the year, Abilene Christian and Oregon State. That's the condition of the injunction. And he also must continue counseling and treatment. Now, speaking of criticism, not many athletes have had to deal with it more than Caitlin Clark over the last few weeks. It comes with being one of the most polarizing athletes in sports right now. And entering Monday, the former Iowa star in a bit of a slump. Monica McNutt chimed in on the Rich Eisen show.
16: For a long time, this league has been run by veterans in terms of their skill, talent, their strength. And I applaud Caitlin, Angel, Olivia, Cameron when she's healthy, like all of these rookie classes that we've seen over the last couple of years. I applaud them, Paige Beckers, all of them. They've come in and hit the curve in a way that has been very, very impressive initially. And while the rookie curve does not necessarily look the same, there still is a curve. And so I think between both some of the adjustments to officiating, teams becoming even more familiar with her game, Caitlin's nature as a player, if you go back and watch Iowa, she is competitive. She's spirited. She's fiery. I think there's a lot happening at once, and it's going to prove to be a growth moment for her and her organization. Now, I expect her to navigate it, but I think what is still true, even though it looks different because the younger players maybe have more popular names and bigger brands, is it's a league that vets have dominated so far, and I think that's where we're running into an issue.
1: Well, Caitlin Clark in the Indiana Fever test against the Mystics. And Clark got off to a good start in the game, 10 points in the first quarter, but it was close down the stretch. And, of course, Clark was the go-to player.
17: 4.3 seconds to go. Fever down by one. Sophie inbounds to Caitlin. Catch and shoot three. Good with one.

0: 80 to the College World Series, determining the 8 teams. 6 of the 8 spots already locked in. The last two were decided Monday via suspended games. We start Tuscaloosa Super Regional.
1: This one's out to right center. Fowler catches up to it. And Alabama has done it. Their first trip to Omaha since 1999. Celebrate, Alabama.
0: Alabama, 7-2 winners over St. John's, so they go to Omaha, and joining them, another team from the SEC.
2: First one on the way, swings and pops it up. LeChance gets rid of the mask, and Oklahoma is headed to Omaha.
0: That on ESPN2, Oklahoma beats Kansas 13-2, so that one wasn't close. So 5 SEC teams in the Men's College World Series, 5 of the 8 from the same conference. Coming up next, World Cup on the doorstep. What's the message from Team USA? This is SportsCenter All Night on ESPN Radio.
3: Hey, this is Rich Eisen coming up on Tuesday. NBA Finals Game 3. We'll talk about it with ESPN's Brian Windhorst. George Kittle joins the fun. 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And in studio, Eric Andre, the comedian. 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
1: A wild one out west. Brewers and Athletics. So this game had a number of twists and turns. We just picked this one up in extra innings. Top of the 10th on WTMJ. Brewers take the lead.
2: Barlow's 3-0.
3: He took a rip and he drilled it high and deep into the night. Watch it fly. Goodbye. A bomb of epic proportions for William Contreras on a 3-0 pitch. You had to see it to believe it.
1: So the Brewers end up scoring four runs in the top of the 10th inning. Take a 14-10 lead. You feel like when you have a four-run lead in extras, you should be good. But in the bottom half, the Athletics score four runs. They tie it up. It goes to 12. The Brewers back in front.
4: Here's the pitch. And a chopper back up the middle. Backhanded by the second baseman. And the throw comes home. And Yelich underneath the tag. And the ball gets all the way back to the backstop. As Langoliers couldn't handle the throw from McNeil. And the Brewers take the lead. It is 15-14.
1: Yeah, 15-14, and we're not talking NFL. That's your final score. Brewers 15, Athletics 14. 29 total runs scored, most in a game in the big since August 1st of last season. Let's get out, speaking of teams from the West Coast, Padres. They're better than the Reds.
5: Here's the pitch. Taylor swings, winds it over the head of the shortstop McClain into left field. Both runs will score. Bogarts and Bowen check in. A two-run single for Samad Taylor. He's driven in three and some breathing room now in the eighth. It's 5-2.
1: That on 97.3, the Fan, as the Padres top the Reds 6-2. The Padres, their sixth win when trailing entering the seventh inning this season. For the Reds, they have dropped five in a row. Here's today's top sound.
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0: Number four.
1: We start off in the WNBA, where Caitlin Clark comes up big in the clutch. 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
7: 4.3 seconds to go. Fever down by one. Sophie inbounds to Caitlin. Catch and shoot three. Good with 1.2 seconds left from the left wing. Caitlin Clark for the lead, 78-76.
0: Number three.
1: To college baseball, as the Alabama Crimson Tide return to the College World Series for the first time in a long time.
8: This one's out to right center. Fowler catches up to it. And Alabama has done it. Their first trip to Omaha since 1999. Celebrate, Alabama.
0: Number two.
1: We'll head to the majors, where the Mariners' Josh Naylor comes to the plate, bases loaded, on Seattle Sports 710 AM.
9: Here's the pitch. Swung on. That is blasted. Right field. It's towards the big wall. It is gone! Over the big wall. Grand slam. Sail away, Josh Naylor. He clears them all with one big swing, and the Mariners lead 5-1.
0: Number one.
1: And finally, we head to the hardwood, and the Spurs got one back in the Mecca. Heard right here on ESPN Radio.
10: The road team rules in these NBA Finals. The San Antonio Spurs come to Madison Square Garden and knock off the Knicks 115-111. San Antonio down 2-1 in the NBA Finals.
1: 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It is just a mere days away. The tournament kicks off Thursday in Mexico City, with Mexico hosting South Africa. The final, of course, July 19th, MetLife Stadium. The United States will become the sixth nation to host multiple World Cups and the first to host multiple men's and women's World Cups. Captain Tim Ream on the significance.
11: It's about just opening your eyes and taking everything in, because this is unique. This is different. This is completely different from anything that any of us as players has experienced. So take it in, enjoy it, embrace everything that it is, because it's so unique, it's so special, and it's not something that we'll ever get to do again.
1: Ream could set the record for the oldest U.S. men's national team player to appear in a FIFA World Cup match. If he does make an appearance against Paraguay on June 12th, he'd be 38 years old and 251 days old. He's one of 26 on the roster, one of 13 that was a carryover from the last World Cup. Goalkeeper Matt Fries has a message for Team USA fans.
12: Believe. When you have a group of guys that fights for each other and dies for each other on the field, anything can happen. So believe in us, bring the energy, and we hear each and every one of you.
1: So there you go. It'll be exciting, certainly. U.S. will be making its 12th World Cup appearance, has advanced past the group stage in each of its last three appearances. Only two host nations have ever failed to advance past the first round at the FIFA World Cup. South Africa 2010, Qatar in 2022. Here's Ricardo Pepi.
13: Yeah, I think, at the end of the day, we see this as a fantastic opportunity to be able to play in front of our country, in front of our people, and, represent each other, represent our family. So, just a little bit of the pressure aside, I feel like we see it more as an opportunity to be able to represent our country.
1: USA, they are in Group D with Turkey, Australia, and Paraguay. So that is impressive that the United States hosting and have the opportunity to move on. Well, the Spurs have the opportunity to continue their series. 115-111, they win, take their first from the Knicks. Now 2-1. The Spurs are still trailing the series. Here's our coach Mitch Johnson on the comeback second half.
14: We had to come out with the right approach and the right energy. There were some things in the second quarter that we weren't sharp enough on. And halftime's a time to really catch your breath and discuss some things that you need to improve upon or what you're seeing out there that hopefully can help each other in the second half. And that's what we did. And I thought we came out of the third quarter with the right approach. We got some stops and had some good execution.
1: Coming up next, more on the game. The Garden was crazy, but the Spurs were calm. Next on SportsCenter All Night, right here on ESPN Radio.
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0: SportsCenter all night. It's game three of the NBA Finals at the Mecca.
1: Brunson backing down the taller Castle. Now spins, digs in, high off the glass and in. How about that for the 6'2 Jalen Brunson?
0: A new ruling rocks college football.
2: If you cannot govern the matters that are in your lane, you don't exist. You're just four letters. The NCAA is just kind of four letters now. Maybe it always was.
0: Caitlin Clark and the Fever look to bounce back against the Mystics.
3: Slow on the dribble, gets a screen in the backcourt from Billings. Now starts to pick up the pace. Step back, launches a three. It's good. CC's feeling it.
0: Plus, we give you all the action from the major leagues.
4: Goldschmidt hits that in the air to left field and deep. Kwan going back, looking up. It is gone. Paul Goldschmidt takes the right-hander out.
0: From the worldwide headquarters of ESPN, this is SportsCenter All Night on ESPN Radio and on the ESPN app. Now, here's Chris Lewis.
5: It was billed as the most anticipated sporting event in the biggest city in the country this century. Game three, Spurs-Knicks at Madison Square Garden became more than a basketball game. It was a cultural moment. From the celebrities to the outrageous prices, to the current U.S. president in the building. The hype reached a fever pitch. So much so that our insider, Sham Sharania, had a different pregame experience.
6: So the Knicks and Spurs, they've been handling it a little bit differently. The Knicks, Karl Anthony Towns, OG Anunoby have been deflecting Donald Trump's presence here, saying that they're just focused on basketball. De'Aaron Fox admitted today that it is no doubt an inconvenience for the players in the game. And myself, Malika, personally, I was actually stopped by Secret Service just right over there because my AirPod fell and Secret Service came up to me and said, hey, Secret Service, you're going to have to get out of the intersection. So I had to get out. After this, I'm going to go look for my AirPod case.
7: So we still haven't found the AirPod case, Shams?
6: We're still on the hunt.
5: Oh, as somebody who is on a lot of flights throughout the year, dropping your AirPod case is the absolute worst. If you have time later on, I can tell a story about the most recent time where I lost my AirPods case. It was really a story that you have to hear to believe. But beyond that, the pregame buzz for this was just on another level. The Knicks have been at a different level in this series. After being just the third team in finals history to win the first two games on the road, desperation time for the Spurs to avoid that dreaded 0-3 hole. Pre-game on the Rich Eisen Show, analyst Monica McNutt set the expectations.
8: I'm less concerned about Victor Wembanyama and more concerned about a guard getting loose. Like the game that the Knicks lost to the Spurs during the regular season. And now, granted, both of these teams are different. New Year's Eve, Julian Champagne had 36 and hit 11 threes. That was a problem. So it's De'Aaron Fox suddenly getting hot and getting downhill, or Champagne going off again like that. That gives me more pause than anything else, because I do think that a part of this team's run is their maturity and their mindset. Very appropriate that you quoted Kobe there, Rich, because that's what they've been saying as well. Like they still want to play with desperation and urgency as if the score is 0-0, and they've been able to do that sincerely. So I'm less worried about Victor Wembanyama and one of those support guys kind of getting loose because of the energy that a Wembanyama demands.
5: One of the Spurs guards getting hot. Prophetic words from Monica McNutt as we get into it. All the hype and talk over the last 2 days, finally time to tip this one off. And the Garden in a frenzy, but it was the road team that channeled the energy to start.
1: Wemby took the pass down floor, looked to shoot the three, now drives into Anunoby, off the glass and in, and one. Spurs have hit 8 of 10, they lead by 9, and Wembanyama has a free throw coming.
9: Wemby consciously passed on the 3-point shot. He was open, he chose not to, he chose to put it on the floor.
5: Mark Kesicher, PJ Carlissimo, and Doris Burke had the call on ESPN Radio. So a clearly aggressive and active Wembanyama right out of the gates. He finished the first quarter with 9 points. And for the third straight game, the Spurs built a double-digit lead at one point in the first quarter, took a 33-22 advantage after one. But a similar script to games in Texas, where the Knicks had the second quarter answer.
1: The Knicks trail by 5. Castle getting through the lane, lost it. Turnover San Antonio. Pass to the wing, tipped by Anunoby, but he chases it down. Nobody's got him. He wheels, takes the three, and drills it. Knicks within 2. Timeout San Antonio.
9: Cannot turn the ball over against the New York Knicks the way they are playing offense right now.
5: And that was really the first time in the game you could really hear that Garden crowd crescendo. A huge first half for OG, putting up a team high 17. A key swing in this sequence was Stephon Castle crashing in for an offensive rebound. He collided with Jalen Brunson. The play was reviewed for a flagrant, but none was issued. But it seemed like Brunson took it personally.
1: That will pass to OG Anunoby. Corner drive. Sends the pass along. Hart's got it to Brunson. Lefty three. Passes Anunoby. Yes! Jalen Brunson hits the three. Knicks lead by five.
10: Ball moving. I mean, it's a .3 reaction, and it's the next pass.
5: Brunson up to 15 points at that moment. From down 12 in the first half to up 7 at halftime. A reversal that Knicks fans very familiar with at this point. It felt like New York was gaining that separation, but Wemby's two-way excellence continued to be a problem.
1: And it's rebound number 6 for Victor Wembanyama. San Antonio, chance for the lead, and Wemby's going to try a three, and he's going to hit. 79-76 Spurs.
10: And that time he just walks into it. Mitchell is playing off him a little bit. He's got plenty of time to rise and fire.
5: It turned out to be a 12-point turnaround in the third, with the Spurs building a lead as large as 5 in the quarter, again, after trailing by as many as 7. So by the time the fourth quarter began, it was just a 1-point game, 92-91 Spurs. Key play in the fourth, Spurs were up 7. Wembanyama hit a 3 plus a foul that appeared to put San Antonio up double digits. But a Mike Brown challenge reversed the call. It took the 3 off the board. Regardless, San Antonio got the play in front in the fourth, allowing their defense to shine.
1: Guarded by Castle, takes him to the left wing. Bounce pass on the cut. Shamet, nothing at the rim, passes out. Now to Towns. Extra pass into the corner. Shamet on the drive. Blocked by Wemby against the backboard, and Castle's got it.
9: Really good offensive possession by New York, but they couldn't close it.
5: Fitting to play a defensive highlight because the fourth was a rock fight. The teams combined to begin the quarter 0 for 15 from 3. And there was nothing easy on the inside either. The three-point drought ended in the most spectacular way.
1: Wemby pops out, receives the pass. 2 minutes to go in game 3. Can the Spurs protect the 4-point lead? Wemby off the bounce. Pass. Half a second to shoot. Castle hits the 3-pointer right at the end of the shot clock for San Antonio.
9: That's the payback for the Jordan Clarkson one in the first half.
1: 111-104. PJ said they'd have to make shots. There's a big one.
5: An incredible shot by Castle. Wasn't open, just hounded. But he got it to go late shot clock. He finished the game with 23 points. But even after that long ball, the Knicks showed why they've been allergic to losing. A Brunson three, it cut it to 3 with right around 30 seconds left. And that the Spurs had to execute or else New York would get a chance to tie.
1: Here's Fox cutting to his right. Fades. Puts it up. Puts it in. A free throw line jumper for Fox. Huge hit with 12 seconds to go.
9: Biggest shot of the game. De'Aaron Fox delivers for the San Antonio Spurs.
5: Seemingly the dagger in the game, but OG Anunoby did hit a 3 from the corner for the Knicks. It cut it to back within striking distance, so the Knicks had to foul. They fouled Stephon Castle. In crunch time, he hit a couple of key free throws with 6.8 seconds left. I mean, that's ice water in the veins. In front of that crowd, that moment, NBA Finals, dude's just 21 years old. He drilled the 2 free throws that gave the Spurs a 4-point lead. They would go on to win it 115-111. The Knicks still lead the series 2-1, but the Spurs are right back in it. It's just the second finals all time, with each of the first 3 games won by the road team. You got to go back to 1993. It was the Bulls and Suns. It was the Suns dropping the first 2 games at home, but then they won game 3 on the road. And then I think Michael Jordan countered with a 50-piece in game 4 in that series, and that was really wrestle control in a series that Chicago, of course, ended up winning. Wembanyama, he finished the game excellent as usual. He had a standout 32 points, 8 rebounds, and 6 assists, and a chat with Lisa Salters of ABC afterwards.
11: Victor, just what was better tonight about the late game execution?
12: Less mistakes, more control.
11: Said that game two was going to fuel you. How did it fuel you tonight?
12: I mean, in the way we see it, it's the little things. We were more serious, you know, with less mistakes, less turnovers. It's a whole.
11: In one of the late game huddles, I heard Mitch Johnson tell you guys, it's not about our offense. It's going to happen on the defensive end. What was better about the defense?
12: Absolutely. Defense fuels offense and vice versa. But what was better in the defense was communication being early.
11: Also said it was about not making mistakes. It was also about Stephon Castle's big three-point shot. Yeah. What did you think when that went in?
12: Oh no, I mean he's great. I'm not surprised. He's got great poise. It's hard to put into words how valuable he is to us and to me.
11: Victor, to come into this building and to steal this game three, just what does it do for you guys and your confidence going into game four?
12: Nothing really. We're all the time confident. Did what we were supposed to do, but the job is absolutely not done. We're not even halfway. The hardest is still to come.
5: Business like Victor Wembanyama afterwards as the Spurs beat the Knicks 115 to 111 in the Garden to cut the series lead for the Knicks down to 2-1. Now, New York, their 13-game winning streak in the playoffs is done, the second longest in NBA postseason history. It is their first loss in what feels like forever, 46 days. Last time they lost, the NFL draft was going on, just to have some perspective on how long ago it was. Mike Brown, their head coach, was not happy after the game about the officiating.
13: First of all, I want to make sure I get something clear. You know, Coach Mitch Johnson and the Spurs, they won the game tonight. They came and took the game. But I will say this. I never thought I'd be in the NBA Finals and see a team get 24 free throw attempts in the second half to another team's 8. And I don't think I complain much about officials or, you know, the fairness when it comes to the free throw attempts. San Antonio is a great team. They're a great team, okay? It's going to lower our odds big time, if we play game four and in the second half they get 24 free throw attempts to our 8. And maybe we were fouling, but they fouled too. There were opportunities for fouls to be called to at least try to even the free throws out. Now, we didn't play good. San Antonio played great. We could have played better. There were a lot of things that we didn't do that we did in game one and game two. But to go 24 free throw attempts in a second half, that's 48 for the game if you think about it the way that they called that second half, compared to 8. All the shots we took, we got fouled 4 times, roughly, for 8 free throw attempts. Again, I don't complain much. I never thought I'd see that in an NBA Finals game. And I saw it tonight. That's tough to overcome when you're playing against a great team.
5: Yeah, 24-8 free throw advantage in the second half. But you know what they say about NBA basketball. Hey, the aggressor usually is the team that gets to the line. And it was clear from the beginning of this one that the Spurs, they play with that desperation. But the lesson here is we have a great NBA Finals. It is the fourth NBA Finals since 1971, where each of the first 3 games were decided by one possession game in the final 2 minutes. Hey, we are getting the good stuff on ESPN Radio. Continue with the NBA Finals on ESPN Radio. Catch Game 4, Knicks and Spurs. 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
1: 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Texas Tech quarterback Brandon Sorsby has been granted a temporary injunction against the NCAA. It could clear the way for him to play for the Red Raiders in 2026. A Texas judge granted Sorsby a preliminary injunction Monday that prevents the NCAA from punishing him for violating its rules on sports gambling. Judge Ken Curry ruled Sorsby's attorneys demonstrated he will suffer probable, imminent, and irreparable injury if he's unable to play for the Red Raiders this season, and enjoined the NCAA prohibiting Sorsby from practicing or playing this fall. So Sorsby, he was ruled ineligible from the NCAA after it discovered he had wagered approximately $90,000 on professional and college sports over 4 years, including 40 bets involving Indiana football when he was a freshman with the Hoosiers in 2022. This has the college sports world in a tizzy. Here's ESPN insider Pete Thamel on SportsCenter.
2: These are divided times around college athletics, but certainly the reaction was unified today from the commissioners, athletic directors, coaches, agents that I talked to. Everyone from the Utah athletic director calling it disheartening. ACC Commissioner Jim Phillips said it's a horrendous pattern eroding the integrity of the process. Sonny Dykes, the coach at TCU, went as far as to say, how is anyone ever going to trust the outcome of a game again? There's a lot of complaining that goes on in all sports, especially college sports, but for the number of people who put their name on the record with their criticism of it speaks to how unified everyone is about this ruling. I think the entire industry was shocked, gobsmacked that Sorsby was granted the ruling. Now, look, should they have been? Obviously, Jeffrey Kessler and Scott Thompson are two skilled lawyers who have a very good record arguing in court against the NCAA. But this is certainly the latest, and we've had a lot of them, of tipping points. Now the question coaches are asking me is, well, what's next? What can I get a judge to do next?
1: Great information there. I also love the fact that we got the word gobsmacked into the show. Well done, Pete Thamel. Chris Fowler joined the Rich Eisen show.
3: College football is filled with upsets. The fact that a Lubbock judge ruled that way, I would not call an upset. I think you can find a judge to create an injunction for or against anything in the world. And it didn't surprise me. Gambling is a pretty serious thing. It should be taken really seriously by anybody who's in charge. As you said, the problem is no one is in charge of college football. So maybe there's other chapters to happen. I mean, I never take pleasure in seeing a dude make a big mistake and then have it cost him his career. But there are consequences for these things. And, you know, I would expect at this point, I guess he'll be on the field, but there may be another chapter to happen.
1: Well, the ruling, it's another unprecedented decision against the NCAA as the organization continues to fight a bunch of legal challenges. Basically, the concern among officials and coaches, you know, Pete Thamel was hinting at it, is that the rulings from local judges continue to undermine the NCAA's ability to enforce its own rules. On the Rich Eisen Show, ESPN football analyst Josh Pate wonders the NCAA has any teeth anymore.
4: That one red line that you always looked at as a participant or a coach or a fan was betting on the sports as you're an active participant, because that feels like the one area where the matter is really weighty and consequential. But two, it feels like it's in the NCAA's lane. It feels like it's in the lane of any governing body. And to me, that's the ultimate test. If you cannot govern the matters that are in your lane, you don't exist. You're just four letters. The NCAA is just kind of four letters now. Maybe it always was, and it was a poodle that barked in the microphone and convinced everyone it was a Doberman for a long time, but it's done. It's over. And it's crazy we find this headline in the middle of, you know, this bigger mushroom cloud about Senate bills and who should and shouldn't have autonomy over college football. It's just kind of another log on the fire this week, I guess.
1: I think I need to ask Josh Pate what dog I sound like barking into this microphone. Of course, NCAA rules prohibit athletes from wagering on sports, and athletes who bet on their own teams and schools face permanent bans. But apparently, that rule can be reversed by the court. So Pete wonders if there's any more lines.
4: What was the threshold here? If your argument is, well, yeah, he bet on games, but I mean, if we rule him ineligible, he's going to miss the season. If that's your logic, what could he have done that would have tilted the seesaw the other direction? Like, how egregious would the offenses have to have been? Because, I mean, the guy could have looked at the spider cam and hit go on a bet, and this would still apply. This logic would still apply. So I just really, maybe there is no logic here, or maybe it extends well beyond just us with racehorse blinders on looking at one matter, and maybe it does extend to overall governance or lack thereof that the NCAA has. And I know Jeffrey Kessler has his hands on multiple ongoing cases that relate to that. This, again, I use the log on the fire analogy again, because this just feels like another one.
1: Well, Sorsby will sit out Texas Tech's games against the non-conference opponents, Abilene Christian and Oregon State, as a condition for the injunction, and he must continue counseling and treatment. SportsCenter All Night, Chris Lewis here on ESPN Radio. Light slate Monday in Major League Baseball, but still some entertaining contests, including the Yankees going extras against the Guardians.
5: Bellinger grounds it through into left field, a base hit. Sanchez will score. Here comes Rice. It's cut off. He will score. Out at third is Schumann, but it's a huge two-run single for Cody Bellinger.
1: That on the YES Network. And 7-5, the final. Guardians fall to the Yankees. For the Yankees, believe it or not, their first extra inning win this year. They were 0-3 entering the day. We'll stay with the American League East. Showdown between the Rays and Red Sox. And it's won by the Rays.
6: Swinging a line drive the other way. It's a base hit in the left field. And the third time is the charm for Jonathan Aranda. Slater trots home from third. The Rays have the lead back. It's 2-1 in the fifth inning.
1: 620 WDAE, 3-1 final. Rays squeak past the Red Sox, and they are 22-9 at home this season. Mariners double up the Orioles thanks to a big fly by Josh Naylor.
7: Here's the pitch. Swung on. That is blasted. Right field. It's towards the big wall. It is gone! Over the big wall. Grand slam. Sail away, Josh Naylor. He clears them all with one big swing, and the Mariners lead 5-1.
1: Got on Seattle Sports, 7:10 a.m. Third career grand slam for Josh Naylor. It's a 6-3 Mariners win over the Orioles. Elsewhere in Major League Baseball, Astros in extra innings. It took 10. They beat the Angels 5-4. Astros have won 3 of the last 4. Phillies, Christopher Sanchez continues to deal. He went 7 innings. Allowed just 4 hits, 2 runs. He had 10 strikeouts. He improved his record to 8-2 as the Phillies knock off the Blue Jays 5-2. Nationals just 1 run better than the Giants 4-3. Coming up next, how did the Spurs step up? This is SportsCenter All Night on ESPN Radio.
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1: Caitlin Clark hits a game winner for the Indiana Fever. Brandon Sorsby granted an injunction against the NCAA, eligible to play next season. Spurs silence the hottest ticket in New York City.
2: The road team rules in these NBA Finals. The San Antonio Spurs come to Madison Square Garden and knock off the Knicks 115-111.
3: We weathered the storm. I mean, we've been fighting adversity all year. I mean, we looked at this like nothing different. We just wanted to come here and get a win.
4: Have time to really catch your breath and discuss some things that you need to improve upon or what you're seeing out there that hopefully can help each other in the second half. And that's what we did. I thought we came out of the third quarter with the right approach and got some stops and had some good execution.
1: Road team rules indeed. Spurs 115, Knicks 111. Knicks still lead the series 2-1, but it's the second NBA Finals all time in which each of the first three games were won by the road team. You got to go back to 1993, that Bulls-Suns NBA Finals. 13-game playoff win streak for the Knicks is done, thanks in large part to the large man, Victor Wembanyama. 30 points, 5 boards, 5 assists. First career road finals game, and he does that with the Garden going absolutely nuts. And what a pleasure it must have been to call that one on ESPN Radio. Mark Kestisher, PJ Carlissimo, Doris Burke. They have postgame extra.
2: Chris, thank you very much. San Antonio very much in the NBA Finals. Doris Burke, this young San Antonio team, grabbed the lead. They were tested late, but hit just enough shots and have pulled off their first win of the Finals.
5: We've been talking about the fact that this has been one of the best defensive teams in the league all year. They have been especially good in the playoffs. Three of the four quarters tonight, a Knicks team held in the 20s, 22 in the first, 27 in the third, and in the fourth quarter, you put the clamps down and hold them to 20 after giving up 64 in the first half. You gave up 47, and you continue to make life brutal on Jalen Brunson. Did he end up with 32 points? You bet he did. But it took him 25 shots to get there. He makes 11 field goals. Peach, that is a special group in terms of their grit, their mental toughness. There is so much to love about this young San Antonio Spurs team.
6: And their young head coach, who does an incredible job, Mitch Johnson. They turned the ball over 8 times in as hostile arena as there is, when all of New York City was ready to celebrate. All everybody was doing was walking around the streets, holding up 4 fingers, sweeping 4. Not to be. The bench contributed tonight. 25 points off the San Antonio bench. I'll tell you, quietly had a very good game. Luke Kornet and Keldon Johnson didn't have big stats, but they gave him good minutes. 2 other guys who I think stepped up, because De'Aaron Fox and Dylan Harper shot the ball poorly, very poorly. They did other things well, but they didn't shoot it well. Julian Champagne and Devin Vassell, kind of quietly, one's 4-for-9, the other's 3-for-4. They got 23 points between them. All these other games, we're talking about so many different Knicks. We're talking about Brunson. We're talking about Towns. We're talking about Bridges. We're talking about Hart. And there was really only 1 or 2 Spurs to talk about. Not tonight. 4, 5, 6 different Spurs stepped up and contributed.
5: And if you're going to put this team down, you don't come out the way the Knicks did in the third quarter.
6: Oh, yes.
5: A couple real careless turnovers. You had a 7-point edge. You had a young team, I thought, close to the ropes. If you could have threw a haymaker to start the third. Can't be casual against this team, boy. They are tough as nails.
2: San Antonio in the win column after dropping 2 on their home floor. They traveled to New York. They quiet the hostile crowd, and they are now trailing 2-1. Spurs 115, Knicks 111, Wemby 32 points. points, and Steph Castle scores 23. Game 4 coming up on Wednesday night. Now for PJ Carlosimo, Doris Burke, I'm Mark Kestisher right here on your home for the 2026 NBA Finals, ESPN Radio, and the ESPN app. Let's go back to Chris Lewis in the studio.
1: Thanks so much. What a wonderful job on the call. As always, this series continues to live up to all the billing. And you just heard Mark Kestisher run down the numbers of Stephon Castle. And it wasn't just that crew of Kesty, PJ, and Doris on the call. George Sedano was working as a reporter and caught up with Castle after the game.
7: Stephon, you guys had two disappointing losses at home. How did you come in here and take game 3?
3: I mean, we just stayed together. We weathered the storm. I mean, we've been fighting adversity all year. And, I mean, we looked at this like nothing different. We just wanted to come here and get a win.
7: Your coach, we heard him say during one of the huddles, he's okay if you guys make mistakes as long as you're being aggressive. And you guys were that from the start. Yeah. What was the mentality there?
3: Yeah, I mean, our season's on the line. Whether it ends this game or not, we feel like our season's on the line every game, and we want to go out playing aggressive, and I think we did that tonight.
7: And another way your season was on the line, you guys struggled a little bit from the free throw line early, but 10 for 10 down the stretch. Tell me about what it takes to hit those free throws, those clutch ones.
3: Yeah, just poise. I mean, just wanting to win the game and do whatever it takes to do that. So I think we have a lot of talented and very skilled players on our team, and I feel like we stepped up at the end.
7: And then defensively, you guys held them to 47 in the second half. What went into that end of the court?
3: I think just rebounding. I feel like for the most part we were doing a good job on them defensively, but we couldn't close out our possession with rebounds, and I feel like we did that in the second half.
1: Castle, a big-time clutch three in the fourth, 23 points in the game. Spurs win 115-111. Knicks still lead the series 2-1. Game 4, Wednesday. 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Gear up. Sports Center all night. Chris Lewis here on ESPN Radio. Texas Tech quarterback Brandon Sorsby has been granted a temporary injunction against the NCAA that could clear the way for him to play for the Red Raiders coming up next season. A Texas judge, he granted Sorsby a preliminary injunction Monday that prevents the NCAA from punishing him for violating its rules on sports gambling. Sorsby was ruled ineligible by the NCAA after it was discovered he had wagered approximately $90,000 on professional and college sports over 4 years, including 40 bets involving Indiana football when he was a freshman on the team in 2022. Of course, Paul Feinbaum had a take.
8: The NCAA has lost its soul a long time ago, so let's not act like what's happening here. I mean, this is more of a, most players understand this maybe more than even fans, is that this is just verboten. You don't bet on a team, but this guy did. And by the way, I mean, gambling is so pervasive right now in every sport, including college athletics, that there's probably so much more of this going on, and we act like this is a one-time isolated situation. It is not.
1: Well, perhaps the only thing more interesting than a Feinbaum perspective is the perspective of his listeners. Let's give that a whirl.
9: I can't believe it. I mean, what kind of rules do they have? They said if you bet on other teams, you'd get suspended. Am I right on that? And if you bet on your own team, you are gone. What a joke.
10: Kessler is the kind of attorney that you don't hire him, he hires you. He feels like he had a dead-to-rights case here, and he got old Sorsby, and he represented him in court, and he whooped that NCAA lawyer's butt.
11: The only people right now that could really control this thing is the people that control the football playoff series. They could say, we will not take any team who has a member that has any affiliation or had one with gambling. At that problem, then it would start, because all these other kids are saying now, hey, I can run out there and gamble, and they're going to let me keep on playing.
12: The only way, and that commission, the way he needs to do is tell that man he can't play. But we know he ain't going to do that, Paul, because they want to win. Do everything, everybody's sacrificing everything just to win. Texas, wake up.
13: I don't understand what we're doing here. The NCAA needs to go away.
1: the Paul Feinbaum show, must listen as always, but even more so when you have a controversy similar to this. We all know NCAA rules prohibit athletes from wagering on sports, and athletes who bet on their own teams, they face permanent bans. But apparently that rule can be reversed by the courts. ESPN Radio's Freddie Coleman thinks the NCAA needs to find a way to fight this one.
14: Hey, NCAA, I don't want you to strongly disagree. I want you strongly to fight this. Don't strongly disagree. We're not playing Monopoly here. Seriously, we're not playing backgammon. You're the NCAA. Prove it. Act like a governing body and say, hey, judge, I tell you what, we're going to fight this ruling. Hey, Brendan Sorsby, how much money are those guys on retainer? We're about to find out. Because there's no way you can let an athlete get away with this when he clearly broke the rule that says you cannot gamble on your own sport while as a member of the NCAA as a college athlete. We're just going to let people break rules and have a judge in favor of breaking a rule because he's in the same county where Texas Tech is? Hey, NCAA, strongly fight this.
15: Hello.
14: Or then it's really no reason to even have any kind of NCAA.
1: Well, Sorsby, he'll sit out Texas Tech's games against the non-conference opponents to start the year, Abilene Christian and Oregon State. That's the condition of the injunction. And he also must continue counseling and treatment. Now, speaking of criticism, not many athletes have had to deal with it more than Caitlin Clark over the last few weeks. It comes with being one of the most polarizing athletes in sports right now. And entering Monday, the former Iowa star in a bit of a slump. Monica McNutt chimed in on the Rich Eisen show.
16: For a long time, this league has been run by veterans in terms of their skill, talent, their strength. And I applaud Caitlin, Angel, Olivia, Cameron when she's healthy, like all of these rookie classes that we've seen over the last couple of years. I applaud them, Paige Beckers, all of them. They've come in and hit the curve in a way that has been very, very impressive initially. And while the rookie curve does not necessarily look the same, there still is a curve. And so I think between both some of the adjustments to officiating, teams becoming even more familiar with her game, Caitlin's nature as a player, if you go back and watch Iowa, she's competitive. She's spirited. She's fiery. I think there's a lot happening at once, and it's going to prove to be a growth moment for her and her organization. Now, I expect her to navigate it, but I think what is still true, even though it looks different because the younger players maybe have more popular names and bigger brands, is it's a league that vets have dominated so far, and I think that's where we're running into an issue.
1: Well, Caitlin Clark in the Indiana Fever test against the Mystics. And Clark got off to a good start in the game, 10 points in the first quarter, but it was close down the stretch. And, of course, Clark was the go-to player.
17: 4.3 seconds to go. Fever down by one. Sophie inbounds to Caitlin. Catch and shoot three. Good with 1.2 seconds left from the left wing. Caitlin Clark for the lead, 78-76. Caitlin in the clutch.
18: You called it. You said it.
1: That's John Nolan on the Fever Radio Network. Game winner for Caitlin Clark. Well timed. Fever 78, Mystic 76. Aces starting to pick it up. They take it to the Storm.
19: Here's Young coming off the Wilson screen. Wilson staring at Fong. Tees up a three and drills it.
20: Fong just has a look on her face. She did have a hand out, stretched out, trying to block the shot, but it's just not enough.
1: That on USA Network, Aces 101, Storm 91. The Storm have lost six in a row. The other score in the WNBA, Liberty beat the Sun 89.

0: Oklahoma is headed to Omaha.
1: That on ESPN2. Oklahoma beats Kansas 13-2. So that one wasn't close. So five SEC teams in the Men's College World Series. Five of the eight from the same conference. Coming up next, World Cup on the doorstep. What's the message from Team USA? This is SportsCenter All Night on ESPN Radio.
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1: A wild one out west. Brewers and Athletics. So this game had a number of twists and turns. We just picked this one up in extra innings. Top of the 10th on WTMJ. Brewers take the lead.
2: Barlow's 3-0.
3: He took a rip and he drilled it high and deep into the night. Watch it fly. Goodbye. A bomb of epic proportions for

0: Ross on a 3-0 pitch. You had to see it to believe it.
1: So the Brewers end up scoring four runs in the top of the 10th inning. Take a 14-10 lead. You feel like when you have a four-run lead in extras, you should be good. But in the bottom half, the Athletics score four runs. They tie it up. It goes to 12. The Brewers back in front.
2: Here's the pitch, and a chopper back up the middle, backhanded by the second baseman, and the throw comes home, and Yelich underneath the tag, and the ball gets all the way back to the backstop, as Langeliers couldn't handle the throw from McNeil, and the Brewers take the lead. It is 15-14.
1: Yeah, 15-14, and we're not talking NFL. That's your final score, Brewers 15, Athletics 14. 29 total runs scored, most in a game in the big since August 1st. Of last season. Let's get out. Speaking of teams from the West Coast, Padres, they're better than the Reds.
3: Here's the pitch. Taylor swings, winds it over the head of the shortstop McClain into left field. Both runs will score. Bogarts and Bowen check in. A two-run single for Samad Taylor. He's driven in three and some breathing room now in the eighth. It's 5-2.
1: That on 97.3, the Fan, as the Padres topped the Reds 6-2. The Padres, their sixth win when trailing entering the seventh inning this season. For the Reds, they have dropped five in a row. Here's today's top sound.
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1: We start off in the WNBA, where Caitlin Clark comes up big in the clutch. 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
6: 4.3 seconds to go. Fever down by one. Sophie inbounds to Caitlin. Catch and shoot three. Good with 1.2 seconds left from the left wing. Caitlin Clark for the lead, 78-76.
4: Number three.
1: To college baseball, as the Alabama Crimson Tide return to the College World Series for the first time in a long time.
7: This one's out to right center. Fowler catches up to it, and Alabama has done it. Their first trip to Omaha since 1999. Celebrate, Alabama.
4: Number two.
1: We'll head to the majors, where the Mariners' Josh Naylor comes to the plate, bases loaded, on Seattle Sports 710 AM.
8: Here's the pitch. Swung on. That is blasted. Right field. It's towards the big wall. It is gone! Over the big wall. Grand slam. Sail away, Josh Naylor. He clears them all with one big swing, and the Mariners lead 5-1.
4: Number one.
1: And finally, we head to the hardwood, and the Spurs got one back in the Mecca. Heard right here on ESPN Radio.
9: The road team rules in these NBA Finals. The San Antonio Spurs come to Madison Square Garden and knock off the Knicks 115-111. San Antonio down 2-1 in the NBA Finals.
1: 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It is just a mere days away. The tournament kicks off Thursday in Mexico City, with Mexico hosting South Africa. The final, of course, July 19th, MetLife Stadium. The United States will become the sixth nation to host multiple World Cups, and the first to host multiple men's and women's World Cups. Captain Tim Ream on the significance.
10: It's about just opening your eyes and taking everything in, because this is unique. This is different. This is completely different from anything that any of us as players has experienced. So take it in, enjoy it, embrace everything that it is, because it's so unique, it's so special, and it's not something that we'll ever get to do again.
1: Ream could set the record for the oldest U.S. men's national team player to appear in a FIFA World Cup match. If he does make an appearance against Paraguay on June 12th, he'd be 38 years old and 251 days old. He's one of 26 on the roster, one of 13 that was a carryover from the last World Cup. Goalkeeper Matt Freese has a message for Team USA fans.
11: believe when you have a group of guys that fights for each other and dies for each other on the field, anything can happen. So believe in us, bring the energy, and we hear each and every one of you.
12: So there you go. It'll be exciting, certainly. U.S. will be making its 12th World Cup appearance, has advanced past the group stage in each of its last three appearances. Only two host nations have ever failed to advance past the first round at the FIFA World Cup. South Africa 2010, Qatar in 2022. Here's Ricardo Pepi.
13: Yeah, I think, you know, at the end of the day, we see this as a fantastic opportunity to be able to play in front of our country, in front of our people, and, you know, represent each other, represent our family. So, you know, just a little bit of the pressure aside, I feel like we see it more as an opportunity to be able to represent our country.
12: USA, they are in Group D with Turkey, Australia, and Paraguay. So that is impressive that the United States hosting and have the opportunity to move on. Will the Spurs have the opportunity to continue their series? 115-111, they win, take their first from the Knicks. Now 2-1, the Spurs are still trailing the series. Here's our coach Mitch Johnson on the comeback second half.
14: We had to come out with the right approach and the right energy. There were some things in the second quarter that we weren't sharp enough on. And halftime is a time to really catch your breath and discuss some things that you need to improve upon or what you're seeing out there that hopefully can help each other in the second half. And that's what we did. And I thought we came out of the third quarter with the right approach. We got some stops and had some good execution.
12: Coming up next, more on the game. The Garden was crazy, but the Spurs were calm. Next on SportsCenter All Night, right here on ESPN Radio.
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4: 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It's game three of the NBA Finals at the Mecca.
3: Brunson backing down the taller Castle. Now spins, digs in, high off the glass, and in. How about back for the 6'2 Jalen Brunson?
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5: 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You're just four letters. The NCAA is just kind of four letters now. Maybe it always was.
4: Caitlin Clark and Afeeva look to bounce back against the Mystics.
6: Slow on the dribble, gets a screen in the backcourt from Billings. Now starts to pick up the pace. Step back, launches a three. It's good. CC's feeling it.
4: Plus, we give you all the action from the major leagues.
7: Goldschmidt hits that in the air to left field and deep. Quad going back, looking up. It is gone. Paul Goldschmidt takes the right-hander out.
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12: It was billed as the most anticipated sporting event in the biggest city in the country this century. Game three, Spurs-Knicks at Madison Square Garden became more than a basketball game. It was a cultural moment. From the celebrities to the outrageous prices, to the current U.S. president in the building. The hype reached a fever pitch. So much so that our insider, Sham Sharania, had a different pregame experience.
8: So the Knicks and Spurs, they've been handling it a little bit differently. The Knicks, Karl Anthony Towns, OG Anunoby have been deflecting Donald Trump's presence here, saying that they're just focused on basketball. De'Aaron Fox admitted today that it is no doubt an inconvenience for the players in the game. And myself, Malika, personally, I was actually stopped by Secret Service just right over there because my AirPod fell and Secret Service came up to me and said, hey, Secret Service, you're going to have to get out of the intersection. So I had to get out. After this, I'm going to go look for my AirPod case.
9: So we still haven't found the AirPod case, Shams?
8: We're still on the hunt.
12: Oh, as somebody who is on a lot of flights throughout the year, dropping your AirPod case is the absolute worst. If we have time later on, I can tell a story about the most recent time where I lost my AirPods case. It was really a story that you have to hear to believe. But beyond that, the pregame buzz for this was just on another level. The Knicks have been at a different level in this series. After being just the third team in finals history to win the first two games on the road, desperation time for the Spurs to avoid that dreaded 0-3 hole. Pre-game on the Rich Eisen Show, analyst Monica McNutt set the expectations.
10: I'm less concerned about Victor Wembanyama and more concerned about a guard getting loose. Like the game that the Knicks lost to the Spurs during the regular season. And now, granted, both of these teams are different. New Year's Eve, Julian Champagne had 36 and hit 11 threes. That was a problem. So it's De'Aaron Fox suddenly getting hot and getting downhill, or Champagne going off again like that. That gives me more pause than anything else, because I do think that a part of this team's run is their maturity and their mindset. Very appropriate that you quoted Kobe there, Rich, because that's what they've been saying as well. Like they still want to play with desperation and urgency as if the score is 0-0. And they've been able to do that sincerely. So I'm less worried about Victor Wembanyama and one of those support guys kind of getting loose because of the energy that a Wembanyama demands.
12: One of the Spurs guards getting hot. Prophetic words from Monica McNutt as we get into it. All the hype and talk over the last 2 days. Finally time to tip this one off. And the Garden in a frenzy, but it was the road team that channeled the energy to start.
3: Wemby took the pass down floor, looked to shoot the three, now drives into Anunoby, off the glass and in, and one. Spurs have hit 8 of 10, they lead by 9, and Wembanyama has a free throw coming.
30: Wemby consciously passed on the 3-point shot. He was open, he chose not to, he chose to put it on the floor.
12: Mark Kesser, PJ Carlissimo and Doris Burke had a call on ESPN Radio. So a clearly aggressive and active Wembanyama right out of the gates. He finished the first quarter with 9 points. And for the third straight game, the Spurs built a double-digit lead at one point in the first quarter, took a 33-22 advantage after one. But a similar script to games in Texas, where the Knicks had the second quarter answer.
3: The Knicks trail by five. Castle getting through the lane, lost it. Turnover San Antonio. Pass to the wing, tipped by Ananobi, but he chases it down. Nobody's got him. He wheels, takes the three, and drills it. Knicks within two. Timeout San Antonio.
30: Cannot turn the ball over against the New York Knicks the way they are playing offense right now.
12: And that was really the first time in the game you could really hear that Garden crowd crescendo. A huge first half for OG, putting up a team-high 17. A key swing in this sequence was Stephon Castle crashing in for an offensive rebound. He collided with Jalen Brunson. The play was reviewed for a flagrant, but none was issued. But it seemed like Brunson took it personally.
3: That will pass to OG Anunoby. Corner drive. Sends the pass along. Hart's got it to Brunson. Lefty three pass. Wemby. Yes! Jalen Brunson hits the three. Knicks lead by five.
11: Ball moving. I mean, it's a .3 reaction, and it's the next pass.
12: Brunson up to 15 points at that moment. From down 12 in the first half to up 7 at halftime. A reversal that Knicks fans very familiar with at this point. It felt like New York was gaining that separation, but Wemby's two-way excellence continued to be a problem.
3: And his rebound number 6 for Victor Wembanyama. San Antonio chance for the lead, and Wemby's going to try a three, and he's going to hit. 79-76 Spurs.
11: And that time he just walks into it. Mitchell is playing off him a little bit. He's got plenty of time to rise and fire.
12: It turned out to be a 12-point turnaround in the third, with the Spurs building a lead as large as 5 in the quarter, again after trailing by as many as 7. So by the time the fourth quarter began, it was just a 1-point game, 92-91 Spurs. Key play in the fourth, Spurs were up 7. Wembanyama hit a 3 plus a foul that appeared to put San Antonio up double digits. But a Mike Brown challenge reversed the call. It took the 3 off the board. Regardless, San Antonio got the play in front in the fourth, allowing their defense to shine.
3: Guarded by Castle, takes him to the left wing. Bounce pass on the cut. Shamet, nothing at the rim, passes out. Not a Towns. Extra pass into the corner. Shamet on the drive, blocked by Wemby against the backboard, and Castle's got it.
30: Really good offensive possession by New York, but they couldn't close it.
12: Fitting to play a defensive highlight because the fourth was a rock fight. The teams combined to begin the quarter 0-15 from 3. And there was nothing easy on the inside either. The 3-point drought ended in the most spectacular way.
3: Wemby pops out, receives the pass. 2 minutes to go in game 3. Can the Spurs protect the 4-point lead? Wemby off the bounce, pass, half a second to shoot. Castle hits the 3-pointer right at the end of the shot clock for San Antonio.
30: That's the payback for the Jordan Clarkson one in the first half.
3: 111-104. PJ said they'd have to make shots. There's a big one.
12: An incredible shot by Castle. Wasn't open, just hounded, but he got it to go late shot clock. He finished the game with 23 points. But even after that long ball, the Knicks showed why they've been allergic to losing. A Brunson three, it cut it to 3 with right around 30 seconds left, and that the Spurs had to execute or else New York would get a chance to tie.
3: Here's Fox cutting to his right, fades, puts it up, puts it in, a free throw line jumper for Fox. Huge hit with 12 seconds to go.
30: Biggest shot of the game, De'Aaron Fox delivers for the San Antonio Spurs.
12: Seemingly the dagger in the game, but OG Anunoby did hit a 3 from the corner for the Knicks. It cut it to back within striking distance, so the Knicks had to foul. They fouled Stephon Castle. In crunch time, he hit a couple of key free throws with 6.8 seconds left. I mean, that's ice water in the veins. In front of that crowd, that moment, NBA Finals, dude's just 21 years old. He drilled the 2 free throws that gave the Spurs a 4-point lead. They would go on to win it 115-111. The Knicks still lead the series 2-1, but the Spurs are right back in it. This is just the second finals all time, with each of the first three games won by the road team. You got to go back to 1993. It was the Bulls and Suns. It was the Suns dropping the first two games at home, but then they won game three on the road. And then I think Michael Jordan countered with a 50-piece in game four in that series, and that was really wrestle control in a series that Chicago, of course, ended up winning. Wembanyama, he finished the game excellent as usual. He had a standout 32 points, 8 rebounds, and 6 assists, and a chat with Lisa Salters of ABC afterwards.
13: Victor, just what was better tonight about the late-game execution?
14: Less mistakes, more control.
13: Said that game two was going to fuel you. How did it fuel you tonight?
14: I mean, in the way we see it, it's the little things. We were more serious, you know, did less mistakes, less turnovers. It's a whole.
13: In one of the late game huddles, I heard Mitch Johnson tell you guys, it's not about our offense. It's going to happen on the defensive end. What was better about the defense?
14: Absolutely. Defense feels offense and vice versa. But what was better in the defense was communication being early.
13: And you also said it was about not making mistakes. It was also about Stephon Castle's big three-point shot. Yeah. What did you think when that went in?
14: Oh, no, I mean, he's great. I'm not surprised. He's got great poise. It's hard to put into words how valuable he is to us and to me.
13: Victor, to come into this building and to steal this game three, just what does it do for you guys and your confidence going into game four?
14: Nothing really. We're all the time confident. Did what we were supposed to do, but the job is absolutely not done. We're not even halfway. The hardest is still to come.
12: Business like Victor Wembanyama afterwards as the Spurs beat the Knicks 115-111 in the Garden to cut the series lead for the Knicks down to 2-1. Now New York, their 13-game winning streak in the playoffs is done, the second longest in NBA postseason history. It is their first loss in what feels like forever, 46 days. Last time they lost, the NFL draft was going on, just to have some perspective on how long ago it was. Mike Brown, their head coach, was not happy after the game about the officiating.
15: First of all, I want to make sure I get something clear. You know, Coach Mitch Johnson and the Spurs, they won the game tonight. They came and took the game. But I will say this. I never thought I'd be in the NBA Finals and see a team get 24 free throw attempts in the second half to another team's 8. And I don't think I complain much about officials or, you know, the fairness when it comes to the free throw attempts. San Antonio is a great team. They're a great team, okay? It's going to lower our odds big time, if we play game four and in the second half they get 24 free throw attempts to our 8. And maybe we were fouling, but they fouled too. There were opportunities for fouls to be called to at least try to even the free throws out. Now, we didn't play good. San Antonio played great. We could have played better. There were a lot of things that we didn't do that we did in game one and game two. But to go 24 free throw attempts in a second half, that's 48 for the game if you think about it the way that they called that second half, compared to 8. All the shots we took, we got fouled 4 times, roughly, for 8 free throw attempts. Again, I don't complain much. I never thought I'd see that in an NBA Finals game. And I saw it tonight. That's tough to overcome when you're playing against a great team.
12: Yeah, 24-8 free throw advantage in the second half. But you know what they say about NBA basketball. Hey, the aggressor usually is the team that gets to the line. And it was clear from the beginning of this one that the Spurs, they play with that desperation. But the lesson here is we have a great NBA Finals. It is the fourth NBA Finals since 1971, where each of the first three games were decided by one possession game in the final 2 minutes. And we are getting the good stuff on ESPN Radio. Continue with the NBA Finals on ESPN Radio. 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
1: 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Texas Tech quarterback Brandon Sorsby has been granted a temporary injunction against the NCAA. It could clear the way for him to play for the Red Raiders in 2026. A Texas judge granted Sorsby a preliminary injunction Monday that prevents the NCAA from punishing him for violating its rules on sports gambling. Judge Ken Curry ruled Sorsby's attorneys demonstrated he will suffer probable, imminent, and irreparable injury if he's unable to play for the Red Raiders this season, and enjoined the NCAA prohibiting Sorsby from practicing or playing this fall. So Sorsby, he was ruled ineligible from the NCAA after it discovered he had wagered approximately $90,000 on professional and college sports over 4 years, including 40 bets involving Indiana football when he was a freshman with the Hoosiers in 2022. This has the college sports world in a tizzy. Here's ESPN insider Pete Thamel on SportsCenter.
2: These are divided times around college athletics, but certainly the reaction was unified today from the commissioners, athletic directors, coaches, agents that I talked to. Everyone from the Utah athletic director calling it disheartening. ACC Commissioner Jim Phillips said it's a horrendous pattern eroding the integrity of the process. Sonny Dykes, the coach at TCU, went as far as to say, how is anyone ever going to trust the outcome of a game again? Look, there's a lot of complaining that goes on in all sports, especially college sports, but for the number of people who put their name on the record with their criticism of it speaks to how unified everyone is about this ruling. I think the entire industry was shocked, gobsmacked that Sorsby was granted the ruling. Now, look, should they have been? Obviously, Jeffrey Kessler and Scott Thompson are two skilled lawyers who have a very good record arguing in court against the NCAA. But this is certainly the latest, and we've had a lot of them, of tipping points. Now the question coaches are asking me is, well, what's next? What can I get a judge to do next?
1: Great information there. I also love the fact that we got the word gobsmacked into the show. Well done, Pete Thamel. Chris Fowler joined the Rich Eisen show.
3: College football is filled with upsets. The fact that a Lubbock judge ruled that way, I would not call an upset. I think you can find a judge to create an injunction for or against anything in the world. And it didn't surprise me. Gambling is a pretty serious thing. It should be taken really seriously by anybody who's in charge. As you said, the problem is no one is in charge of college football. So maybe there's other chapters to happen. I mean, I never take pleasure in seeing a dude make a big mistake and then have it cost in his career. But there are consequences for these things. And, you know, I would expect at this point, I guess he'll be on the field, but there may be another chapter to happen.
1: Well, the ruling, it's another unprecedented decision against the NCAA as the organization continues to fight a bunch of legal challenges. Basically, the concern among officials and coaches, you know, Pete Thamel was hinting at it, is that the rulings from local judges continue to undermine the NCAA's ability to enforce its own rules. On the Rich Eisen Show, ESPN football analyst Josh Pate wonders the NCAA has any teeth anymore.
4: That one red line that you always looked at as a participant or a coach or a fan was betting on the sports as you're an active participant, because that feels like the one area where the matter is really weighty and consequential. But two, it feels like it's in the NCAA's lane. It feels like it's in the lane of any governing body. And to me, that's the ultimate test. If you cannot govern the matters that are in your lane, you don't exist. You're just four letters. The NCAA is just kind of four letters now. Maybe it always was, and it was a poodle that barked in the microphone and convinced everyone it was a Doberman for a long time, but it's done. It's over. And it's crazy we find this headline in the middle of, you know, this bigger mushroom cloud about Senate bills and who should and shouldn't have autonomy over college football. It's just not kind of another log on the fire this week, I guess.
1: I think I need to ask Josh Pate what dog I sound like barking into this microphone. Of course, NCAA rules prohibit athletes from wagering on sports, and athletes who bet on their own teams and schools face permanent bans. But apparently, that rule can be reversed by the courts. So Pete wonders if there's any more lines.
4: What was the threshold here? If your argument is, well, yeah, he bet on games, but I mean, if we rule him ineligible, he's going to miss the season. If that's your logic, what could he have done that would have tilted the seesaw the other direction? Like, how egregious would the offenses have to have been? Because, I mean, the guy could have looked at the spider cam and hit go on a bet, and this would still apply. This logic would still apply. So I just really, maybe there is no logic here, or maybe it extends well beyond just us with racehorse blinders on looking at one matter, and maybe it does extend to overall governance or lack thereof that the NCAA has. And I know Jeffrey Kessler has his hands on multiple ongoing cases that relate to that. This, again, I use the log on the fire analogy again, because this just feels like another one.
1: Well, Sorsby will sit out Texas Tech's games against the non-conference opponents, Abilene Christian and Oregon State, as a condition for the injunction, and he must continue counseling and treatment. SportsCenter All Night, Chris Lewis here on ESPN Radio. Light slate Monday in Major League Baseball, but still some entertaining contests, including the Yankees going extras against the Guardians.
5: Bellinger grounds it through into left field, a base hit. Sanchez will score. Here comes Rice. It's cut off. He will score. Out at third is Schumann, but it's a huge two-run single for Cody Bellinger.
1: That on the YES Network. And 7-5, the final. Guardians fall to the Yankees. For the Yankees, believe it or not, their first extra inning win this year. They were 0-3 entering the day. We'll stay with the American League East. Showdown between the Rays and Red Sox. And it's won by the Rays.
6: Swinging a line drive the other way. It's a base hit in the left field. And the third time is the charm for Jonathan Aranda. Slater trots home from third. The Rays have the lead back. It's 2-1 in the fifth inning.
1: 620 WDAE, 3-1 final. Rays squeak past the Red Sox, and they are 22-9 at home this season. Mariners double up the Orioles thanks to a big fly by Josh Naylor.
7: Here's the pitch. Swung on. That is blasted. Right field. It's towards the big wall. It is gone! Over the big wall. Grand slam. Sail away, Josh Naylor. He clears them all with one big swing, and the Mariners lead 5-1.
1: Not on Seattle Sports, 7:10 a.m. Third career grand slam for Josh Naylor. It's a 6-3 Mariners win over the Orioles. Elsewhere in Major League Baseball, Astros in extra innings. It took 10. They beat the Angels 5-4. Astros have won 3 of the last 4. Phillies, Christopher Sanchez continues to deal. He went 7 innings. Allowed just 4 hits, 2 runs. He had 10 strikeouts. He improved his record to 8-2 as the Phillies knock off the Blue Jays 5-2. Nationals just 1 run better than the Giants 4-3. Coming up next, how did the Spurs step up? 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
1: Caitlin Clark hits a game winner for the Indiana Fever. Brandon Sorsby granted an injunction against the NCAA, eligible to play next season. Spurs silence the hottest ticket in New York City.
2: The road team rules in these NBA Finals. The San Antonio Spurs come to Madison Square Garden and knock off the Knicks 115-111.
3: We weathered the storm. I mean, we've been fighting adversity all year. I mean, we looked at this like nothing different. We just wanted to come here and get a win.
4: Have time to really catch your breath and discuss some things that you need to improve upon or what you're seeing out there that hopefully can help each other in the second half. And that's what we did. I thought we came out of the third quarter with the right approach. We got some stops and had some good execution.
1: Road team rules indeed. Spurs 115, Knicks 111. Knicks still lead the series 2-1, but it's the second NBA Finals all time in which each of the first three games were won by the road team. You got to go back to 1993, that Bulls-Suns NBA Finals. 13-game playoff win streak for the Knicks is done, thanks in large part to the large man, Victor Wembanyama. 30 points, 5 boards, 5 assists. First career road finals game, and he does that with the Garden going absolutely nuts. And what a pleasure it must have been to call that one on ESPN Radio. Mark Kestisher, PJ Carlissimo, Doris Burke. They have postgame extra.
2: Chris, thank you very much. San Antonio very much in the NBA Finals. Doris Burke, this young San Antonio team, grabbed the lead. They were tested late, but hit just enough shots and have pulled off their first win of the finals.
5: We've been talking about the fact that this has been one of the best defensive teams in the league all year. They have been especially good in the playoffs. 3 of the 4 quarters tonight, a Knicks team held in the 20s, 22 in the first, 27 in the third, and in the fourth quarter, you put the clamps down and hold them to 20. After giving up 64 in the first half, you gave up 47, and you continue to make life brutal on Jalen Brunson. Did he end up with 32 points? You bet he did. But it took him 25 shots to get there. He makes 11 field goals. Peach, that is a special group in terms of their grit, their mental toughness. There is so much to love about this young San Antonio Spurs team.
6: And they're young head coach who does an incredible job, Mitch Johnson. They turned the ball over 8 times in as hostile arena as there is when all of New York City was ready to celebrate. All everybody was doing was walking around the streets holding up 4 fingers, sweeping 4. Not to be. The bench contributed tonight. 25 points off the San Antonio bench. I'll tell you, quietly had a very good game. Luke Kornet and Keldon Johnson didn't have big stats, but they gave him good minutes. 2 other guys who I think stepped up, because De'Aaron Fox and Dylan Harper shot the ball poorly, very poorly. They did other things well, but they didn't shoot it well. Julian Champagne and Devin Vassell, kind of quietly, one's 4-for-9, the other's 3-for-4. They got 23 points between them. All these other games, we're talking about so many different Knicks. We're talking about Brunson. We're talking about Towns. We're talking about Bridges. We're talking about Hart. And there was really only 1 or 2 Spurs to talk about. Not tonight. 4, 5, 6 different Spurs stepped up and contributed.
5: And if you're going to put this team down, you don't come out the way the Knicks did in the third quarter.
6: Oh, yes.
5: A couple real careless turnovers. You had a 7-point edge. You had a young team, I thought, close to the ropes. If you could have thrown a haymaker to start the third. Can't be casual against this team, boy. They are tough as nails.
2: San Antonio in the win column after dropping 2 on their home floor. They traveled to New York. They quiet the hostile crowd, and they are now trailing 2-1. Spurs 115, Knicks 111, Wemby 32 points, and Steph Castle scores 23. Game 4 coming up on Wednesday night. Now for PJ Carlissimo, Doris Burke, I'm Mark Kestisher right here on your home for the 2026 NBA Finals, ESPN Radio, and the ESPN app. Let's go back to Chris Lewis in the studio.
1: Thanks so much. What a wonderful job on the call. As always, this series continues to live up to all the billing. And you just heard Mark Kestenscher run down the numbers of Stephon Castle. And it wasn't just that crew of Kesty, PJ, and Doris on the call. George Sedano was working as a reporter and caught up with Castle after the game.
7: Stephon, you guys had two disappointing losses at home. How did you come in here and take game three?
3: I mean, we just stayed together. We weathered the storm. I mean, we've been fighting adversity all year. And, I mean, we looked at this like nothing different. We just wanted to come here and get a win.
7: Your coach, we heard him say during one of the huddles, he's okay if you guys make mistakes as long as you're being aggressive. And you guys were that from the start. Yeah. What was the mentality there?
3: Yeah, I mean, our season's on the line. Whether it ends this game or not, we feel like our season's on the line every game, and we want to go out playing aggressive, and I think we did that tonight.
7: And another way your season was on the line, you guys struggled a little bit from the free throw line early, but 10 for 10 down the stretch. Tell me about what it takes to hit those free throws, those clutch ones.
3: Yeah, just poise. I mean, just wanting to win the game and do whatever it takes to do that. So I think we have a lot of talented and very skilled players on our team, and I feel like we stepped up at the end.
7: And then defensively, you guys held them to 47 in the second half. What went into that end of the court?
3: I think just rebounding. I feel like for the most part we were doing a good job on them defensively, but we couldn't close out our possession with rebounds, and I feel like we did that in the second half.
1: Castle, a big-time clutch three in the fourth, 23 points in the game. Spurs win 115-111. Knicks still lead the series 2-1. Game four, Wednesday. Coverage begins on ESPN Radio, 7:30 p.m. Eastern. Gear up. 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Chris Lewis here on ESPN Radio. Texas Tech quarterback Brandon Sorsby has been granted a temporary injunction against the NCAA that could clear the way for him to play for the Red Raiders coming up next season. A Texas judge, he granted Sorsby a preliminary injunction Monday that prevents the NCAA from punishing him for violating its rules on sports gambling. Sorsby was ruled ineligible by the NCAA after it was discovered he had wagered approximately $90,000 on professional and college sports over 4 years, including 40 bets involving Indiana football when he was a freshman on the team in 2022. Of course, Paul Feinbaum had a take.
8: The NCAA has lost its soul a long time ago, so let's not act like what's happening here. I mean, this is more of a, most players understand this maybe more than even fans, is that this is just verboten. You don't bet on a team, but this guy did. And by the way, gambling is so pervasive right now in every sport, including college athletics, that there's probably so much more of this going on, and we act like this is a one-time isolated situation. It is not.
1: Well, perhaps the only thing more interesting than a Feinbaum perspective is the perspective of his listeners. Let's give that a whirl.
9: I can't believe it. I mean, what kind of rules do they have? They said if you bet on other teams, you'd get suspended. Am I right on that? And if you bet on your own team, you are gone. What a joke.
10: Kessler is the kind of attorney that you don't hire him, he hires you. He feels like he had a dead-to-rights case here, and he got old Sorsby, and he represented him in court, and he whooped that NCAA lawyer's butt.
11: The only people right now that can really control this thing is the people that control the football playoff series. They can say, we will not take any team who has a member that has any affiliation or had one with gambling. If that problem, then it would start, because all these other kids are saying now, hey, I can run out there and gamble and they're going to let me keep on playing.
12: The only way, and that commission, what he needs to do is tell that man he can't play. But we know he ain't going to do that, Paul, because they want to win. Do everything, everybody's sacrificing everything just to win. Texas, wake up.
13: I don't understand what we're doing here. The NCAA needs to go away.
1: The Paul Feinbaum Show, must listen as always, but even more so when you have a controversy similar to this. We all know NCAA rules prohibit athletes from wagering on sports, and athletes who bet on their own teams, they face permanent bans. But apparently that rule can be reversed by the courts. ESPN Radio's Freddie Coleman thinks the NCAA needs to find a way to fight this one.
14: Hey, NCAA, I don't want you to strongly disagree. I want you strongly to fight this. Don't strongly disagree. We're not playing Monopoly here. Seriously, we're not playing backgammon. You're the NCAA. Prove it. Act like a governing body and say, hey, judge, I tell you what, we're going to fight this ruling. Hey, Brendan Sorsby, how much money are those guys on retainer? We're about to find out. Because there's no way you can let an athlete get away with this when he clearly broke the rule that says you cannot gamble on your own sport while as a member of the NCAA as a college athlete. We're just going to let people break rules and have a judge in favor of breaking a rule because he's in the same county where Texas Tech is? Hey, NCAA, strongly fight this.
15: Hello.
14: Or then it's really no reason to even have any kind of NCAA.
1: Well, Sorsby, he'll sit out Texas Tech's games against the non-conference opponents to start the year, Abilene Christian and Oregon State. That's the condition of the injunction. And he also must continue counseling and treatment. Now, speaking of criticism, not many athletes have had to deal with it more than Caitlin Clark over the last few weeks. It comes with being one of the most polarizing athletes in sports right now. And entering Monday, the former Iowa star in a bit of a slump, Monica McNutt chimed in on the Rich Eisen show.
16: For a long time, this league has been run by veterans in terms of their skill, talent, their strength. And I applaud Caitlin, Angel, Olivia, Cameron when she's healthy, like all of these rookie classes that we've seen over the last couple of years. I applaud them, Paige Beckers, all of them. They've come in and hit the curve in a way that has been very, very impressive initially. And while the rookie curve does not necessarily look the same, there still is a curve. And so I think between both some of the adjustments to officiating, teams becoming even more familiar with her game, Caitlin's nature as a player, if you go back and watch Iowa, she's competitive. She's spirited. She's fiery. I think there's a lot happening at once, and it's going to prove to be a growth moment for her and her organization. Now, I expect her to navigate it, but I think what is still true, even though it looks different because the younger players maybe have more popular names and bigger brands, is it's a league that vets have dominated so far, and I think that's where we're running into an issue.
1: Well, Caitlin Clark in the Indiana Fever test against the Mystics. And Clark got off to a good start in the game, 10 points in the first quarter, but it was close down the stretch. And, of course, Clark was the go-to player.
17: 4.3 seconds to go. Fever down by one. Sophie inbounds to Caitlin. Catch and shoot three. Good! With 1.2 seconds left from the left wing. Caitlin Clark for the lead, 78-76. Caitlin in the clutch.
18: You called it. You said it.
1: That's John Nolan on the Fever Radio Network. Game winner for Caitlin Clark. Well timed. Fever 78, Mystic 76. Aces starting to pick it up. They take it to the Storm.
19: Here's Young coming off the Wilson screen. Wilson staring at Fogg. Tees up a three and drills it.
20: Just has a look on her face. She did have a hand out, stretched out, trying to block the shot, but it's just not enough.
1: That on USA Network, Aces 101, Storm 91. The Storm have lost six in a row. The other score in the WNBA, Liberty beat the Sun 89-80. To the College World Series, determining the eight teams, six of the eight spots already locked in. The last two were decided Monday via suspended games. We start Tuscaloosa Super Regional.
21: This one's out to right center. Fowler catches up to it. And Alabama has done it. Their first trip to Omaha since 1999. Celebrate, Alabama.
1: Alabama, 7-2 winners over St. John's. So they go to Omaha. And joining them, another team from the SEC.
22: First one on the way. Swings and pops it up. LeChance gets rid of the mask and...

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1: A wild one out west. Brewers and Athletics. So this game had a number of twists and turns. We didn't just pick this one up in extra innings. Top of the 10th on WTMJ. Brewers take the lead.
2: Barlow's 3-0.
3: He took a rip and he drilled it high and deep into the night. Watch it fly. Goodbye. A bomb of epic proportions for William Contreras on a 3-0 pitch. You had to see it to believe it.
1: So the Brewers end up scoring four runs in the top of the 10th inning. Take a 14-10 lead. You feel like when you have a four-run lead in extras, you should be good. But in the bottom half, the Athletics score four runs. They tie it up. It goes to 12. The Brewers back in front.
4: Here's the pitch. And a chopper back up the middle. Backhanded by the second baseman. And the throw comes home. And Yelich underneath the tag. And the ball gets all the way back to the backstop as Langoliers couldn't handle the throw from McNeil. And the Brewers

0: take the lead. It is 15-14.
1: Yeah, 15-14, and we're not talking NFL. That's your final score. Brewers 15, Athletics 14. 29 total runs scored, most in a game in the big since August 1st of last season. Let's get out, speaking of teams from the West Coast, Padres. They're better than the Reds.
2: Here's the pitch. Taylor swings, lines it over the head of the shortstop McClain into left field. Both runs will score. Bogarts and Bowen check in. A two-run single for Samad Taylor. He's driven in three and some breathing room now in the eighth. It's 5-2.
1: That on 97.3, the Fan, as the Padres top the Reds 6-2. The Padres, their sixth win when trailing entering the seventh inning this season. For the Reds, they have dropped five in a row. Here's today's top sound.
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5: 4.3 seconds to go. Fever down by one. Sophie inbounds to Caitlin. Catch and shoot three. Good with 1.2 seconds left from the left wing. Caitlin Clark for the lead. 78-76.
3: Number three.
1: To college baseball as the Alabama Crimson Tide return to the College World Series for the first time in a long time.
2: This one's out to right center. Fowler catches up to it. And Alabama has done it. Their first trip to Omaha since 1999. Celebrate, Alabama.
3: Number two.
1: We'll head to the majors, where the Mariners' Josh Naylor comes to the plate, bases loaded, on Seattle Sports 710 AM.
6: Here's the pitch. Swung on. That is blasted. Right field. It's towards the big wall. It is gone! Over the big wall. Grand slam. Sail away, Josh Naylor. He clears them all with one big swing, and the Mariners lead 5-1.
3: Number one.
1: And finally, we head to the hardwood, and the Spurs got one back in the Mecca. Heard right here on ESPN Radio.
7: The road team rules in these NBA Finals. The San Antonio Spurs come to Madison Square Garden and knock off the Knicks 115-111. San Antonio down 2-1 in the NBA Finals.
1: 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It is just a mere days away. The tournament kicks off Thursday in Mexico City with Mexico hosting South Africa. The final, of course, July 19th, MetLife Stadium. The United States will become the sixth nation to host multiple World Cups and the first to host multiple men's and women's World Cups. Captain Tim Ream on the significance.
8: It's about just opening your eyes and taking everything in, because this is unique. This is different. This is completely different from anything that any of us as players has experienced. So take it in, enjoy it, embrace everything that it is, because it's so unique, it's so special, and it's not something that we'll ever get to do again.
1: Ream could set the record for the oldest U.S. men's national team player to appear in a FIFA World Cup match. If he does make an appearance against Paraguay on June 12th, he'd be 38 years old and 251 days old. He's one of 26 on the roster, one of 13 that was a carryover from the last World Cup. Goalkeeper Matt Freese has a message for Team USA fans.
9: Believe. When you have a group of guys that fights for each other and dies for each other on the field, anything can happen. So believe in us, bring the energy, and we hear each and every one of you.
1: So there you go. It'll be exciting, certainly. U.S. will be making its 12th World Cup appearance, has advanced past the group stage in each of its last three appearances. Only two host nations have ever failed to advance past the first round at the FIFA World Cup. South Africa 2010, Qatar in 2022. Here's Ricardo Pepi.
10: Yeah, I think, you know, at the end of the day, we see this as a fantastic opportunity to be able to play in front of our country, in front of our people, and, you know, represent each other, represent our family. So, you know, just a little bit of the pressure aside, I feel like we see it more as an opportunity to be able to represent our country.
11: USA, they are in Group D with Turkey, Australia, and Paraguay. So that is impressive that the United States hosting and have the opportunity to move on. Will the Spurs have the opportunity to continue their series? 115-111, they win, take their first from the Knicks. Now 2-1, the Spurs are still trailing the series. Here's our coach Mitch Johnson on the comeback second half.
12: We had to come out with the right approach and the right energy. There were some things in the second quarter that we weren't sharp enough on, and halftime's a time to really catch your breath and discuss some things that you need to improve upon or what you're seeing out there that hopefully can help each other in the second half, and that's what we did. And I thought we came out of the third quarter with the right approach. We got some stops and had some good execution.
11: Mitch Johnson will hope to even up the series coming up on Wednesday. But that wraps up this edition of SportsCenter All Night. My name is Chris Lewis. Thanks so much to our entire crew. Unsportsmanlike is next.
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0: The road team rules in these NBA Finals. The San Antonio Spurs come to Madison Square Garden and knock off the Knicks 115-111.
2: We weathered the storm. I mean, we've been fighting adversity all year. I mean, we looked at this like nothing different. We just wanted to come here and get a win.
12: Half time's a time to really catch your breath and discuss some things that you need to improve upon or what you're seeing out there that hopefully can help each other in the second half. And that's what we did. I thought we came out of the third quarter with the right approach and got some stops and had some good execution.
4: It had been-

0: 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You heard the finals last night. Game number 3 here on ESPN Radio, as always, presented by Gusto, as the San Antonio Spurs take game number 3, 115-111. The Knicks' 13-game winning streak in the postseason, unbelievable, comes to an end. 3 games, 3 road teams winning in this series. Along with Michelle Smallman, Chris Canty, Evan Cohen with you. Good morning, everybody, after a wild night last night at Madison Square Garden.
1: I'm sure it's not a good morning for Nuno. Oh. I mean, him and all of the other Knicks fans got to be out there puckered right now, because we thought that this was going to be a nice, clean sweep in terms of how this series would go. The Knicks got the first one on the road, got greedy, took game 2, took a stranglehold on this series. No team has ever come back in an NBA Finals after losing the first 2 games at home. And we thought coming back to the Garden in game 3, all of the energy, massive crowd, that the Knicks would ride the wave. And the young San Antonio Spurs had something different in mind. That was a wildly impressive performance from the young Spurs small.
2: Totally.
1: Wemby, 22 years old. Steph Castle, 21. Dylan Harper, 20. Those guys played with a maturity and a poise beyond their years, especially in the second half.
2: Yeah, did the Spurs learn to close? Because if so, yikes for the Knicks. But first time since 93 that the road team won the first 3 games of the finals. That's obviously odd. But yeah, we saw a different version of the Spurs last night. And I don't know if I'm a Knicks fan, if I'm panicking today, just because the game was so closely contested. There was obviously a lot of physicality. People are feeling a certain way about the whistle or lack thereof. Also, the Knicks haven't lost since April 23rd. At some point, you were going to drop a game. And I know that you wanted to get this one last night, first one in the finals at home. The energy was high. But at some point, you probably were going to lose a game. It's very rare to be able to sweep 3 series in a row on your way to winning a final. So I wouldn't panic a little much if I was the Knicks fan today.
0: Yeah, San Antonio was up 11 after the first quarter. Knicks had an unbelievable second quarter, outscoring the Spurs 42-24 in that second quarter to take a 64-57 halftime lead. Spurs bounce back. They're up 1 going into the fourth quarter of that game. And in that fourth quarter, early on, they were both bad in terms of their shooting. I think it was 96-91 for about a half hour, it felt like, in real time. Obviously not in game time. And the Spurs had 2 huge shots late, one at 108-104 with 1:53 to go, a Steph Castle 3 where Wemby got double and triple team, kind of got caught up with the ball, got it out to Castle, he hits a 3, and then 111-108, Spurs had to leave, 12.2 to go. De'Aaron Fox, who I gotta be honest, I forgot was the clutch player of the year a few years ago. He was kind of Brunson, not as good, but he was the Brunson in the lefty,
1: the Kings version of Jalen Brunson.
0: Bad team, can he carry them? Yeah. Right, like he was that. You forget about that a little bit.
1: Yeah.
0: And obviously hit that mid-range shot to win the game. Ultimately, put it away for them at 115-111. I thought Wemby was great last night, inside out. That's how he played, and you knew right off the bat, dunking the ball. His first 3 possessions, 2 dunks and a layup. And we'll get to what he did with Brunson and whether or not it should have been called a flagrant. And Mike Brown had what to say, the head coach of the Knicks, about all the fouls and the free throw discrepancy. We'll get to that in about 10 minutes or so. But the Spurs deserve their flowers. And Wemby with 32 points in this game, 11 of 18 from the floor, 2 of 4 from behind the arc, 8 of 9 from the three-point line. You notice last night when he shoots the 3, it's when he's tired. It's actually a break for him. He just happens to be a good shooter, and that is what you want. If he's going to rest on the floor somehow, and he played the entire fourth quarter, but he played inside out, and that was vital for them.
1: Well, yeah, I mean, he was allowed to play the entire fourth quarter and a large chunk of the second half because the Knicks were in foul trouble, right? The Knicks got in a bonus early in both the third quarter and the fourth quarter. They played the final 4.5 minutes of the third quarter in the bonus. They played the final 8 minutes of the fourth quarter in the bonus. Boys and girls, they ain't but 24 minutes and a half of basketball. And the Spurs spent more time than not in that half in the bonus. So what does that mean? A lot of free throws. That means Wemby having an opportunity to put his hands on his shorts, get some rest. We had several reviews of flagrant fouls in that game last night. So that gave him an opportunity to get some rest as well. So I think the flow of the overall game allowed for Wemby to rest while he was on the court. The other thing that I thought was an interesting tweak by Mitch Johnson was going with the four-guard lineup with Wemby, especially in the fourth quarter. That lineup gave the Knicks some problems. Now, it's counterintuitive because the Spurs have had issues with rebounding in this series, keeping the Knicks off the offensive glass, but I thought the four-guard lineup with Wemby did a really good job of rebounding. But why I bring that up is because there were certain offensive sets where they allowed Wemby to flare to the corner, space the floor, and one of the guards would hunt the most ideal matchup.
0: Which is 11.
1: They'd break them down off the bounce, and they'd get into the paint where they could finish at the rim, or they could dish for somebody else to get a chippy. I thought that was brilliant by Mitch Johnson in terms of allowing Wemby to have some offensive possessions where he actually got some rest too. I mean, Castle and Harper, those two dudes came out there with something on their mind. Mm-hmm. They were going after Jalen Brunson. They attacked him early. Yeah. I mean, Harper's dunk on OG Anunoby at the end of the first quarter, like, that was a tone setter for a 20-year-old to take that personal against an all-NBA defender. Like, that is incredible to see that. And then Steph Castle, I mean, I can't say enough about this dude. Found a way to get to the rim, found a way to get to the line early on. I mean, he damn near drops 20 in the first half. I thought those two guys were the biggest difference in the Spurs offense and the overall mentality of the team in this game. Wemby is going to get his, but when those two guys, when Dylan Harper and Steph Castle play like that, especially early on, the Spurs are going to be hard to beat.
0: I think they could play like that also because of, it goes hand in hand. Wemby can do what he can do because of them. They can do what they can do because of him. And I thought they did a great job of throwing passes to Wemby. The only he could catch them passes. They need to do more of that. Like, the only he could, there are no other players in the league that could catch some of the passes that they threw except for Victor Wembanyama. And that was phenomenal last night and how they approached that. The two guys, Castle and Harper, are just monsters out there. Yeah. And the fact that they can guard Jalen Brunson, attempt to guard Jalen Brunson one-on-one. I don't know that anyone could really guard Jalen Brunson one-on-one. I don't know that anyone could really guard SGA one-on-one. The guy who has done the best at that relative to efficiency is Steph Castle. Oh, by the way, he was a scorer in the first half, and oh, by the way, he hit maybe the biggest shot of the game in the second half. So when you get that kind of production, that was tremendous last night. And you know what? There were other guys that sprinkled in a couple of moments. Keldon Johnson was way better in this game than he was previously. He wasn't great, but no, he was better. Better. Cornette at least gave him a moment, and they're not great. I mean, it's really bad at times when Wemby is off the floor. They had a moment or two with Cornette, but I thought just the tempo and the tone was set early by giving Wemby the ball in the paint. That's it. Just start there and let it develop from there. I thought they were terrible in the second quarter in doing that. They did not do that. And they also have to be a little bit more conscious of, you know, they have him as the screener, which means somebody else is coming off the ball. At times they need someone to screen for him just to get to the block.
1: Yes, I agree with that.
0: Away from the ball.
1: Because you saw what the Knicks were doing with Towns, with OG.
0: Yeah. Oh, offensive line drills.
1: They were bodying him. They were grabbing his jersey.
0: Like, as they should.
1: You're going to have to get guys to free him up. Back picks allow him to get down to the post to get to his spots. It's too hard for Wemby to get in position all the time. Early on, he can do it because he's got more energy. But as the game wears on, they've got to find ways to free him up so he can get in the painted area and he doesn't settle for jump shots. As we get into the third quarter, second half, you started seeing him settle for more mid-range shots, more three-point shots. That's not the direction that this thing needs to go. Now, I thought overall, the mentality for the Spurs was to make sure we get into the paint, whether it's the guards being able to do it after you space the floor or whether it's dumping it down into Wemby. They never got too far away from that. And I think that was the difference in this matchup, in this game, versus the first two games of this series. It felt like they got away from Wemby in the paint in games one and two. They never really got too far away from it in this game.
2: I'm glad you brought up the mentality of this team, too, because Wemby kept saying it after the first two games, and some of his teammates echoed that sentiment, that we just have to play our game and we'll be fine. They didn't panic at all. And even post-game, when Wemby was talking to Lisa Salters, and she said, how does this help your confidence heading into game four? And he was like, it doesn't. We feel great about ourselves regardless of what's happening. But they got off to a really fast start, and they set the tone, and they played their version of Spurs basketball more last night than we've seen so far in this series.
0: What, like, if you're going to define their version of Spurs basketball, that's what to you?
2: Well, getting off to a start like they did last night, mm-hmm. Wemby setting the tone early. I think he needs to be the one that sets the tone early. And we got that from him last night. They were physical, which I appreciated. We're going to get into this more. I like that the refs are not letting the whistle decide the series, but there is a line at some point. But they went out there and said, we are going to impose ourselves on this team. And they did it.
0: Yeah, I think that Wemby setting the tone early is like, I think with the way he did it last night, is the way he needs to. That's tone setting. If he were to shoot 5 threes in the first quarter and make 3 of them, we'd all go crazy. Oh my God, this guy's great. I don't know that that's tone setting. I think when you have to play him by the rim, it drops guys. And then if you give Castle and Harper any space to cook, you're done. I know they're only 21 and 20 years old, respectively. It doesn't matter. Those guys are monsters out there. And Dylan Harper is as fearless of a player in sports at a young age as we've seen in years. I don't know anyone that is as fearless as Dylan Harper at that. He's 20 years old. 20-0. No fear. Going at OG? OG was awesome last night. OG is an all-league type defender. Yeah, I got you. The two-hand hang in the air, wait for OG to clear it, while you're hanging in the air and then dunking on him? Are you kidding me? 20 years old, fearless. We talk about Anthony Edwards. Oh, he's fear. No, no. This guy's at another level of fear, of fearless. Like, he's not afraid of this moment. He's not afraid of that team. And that's what would excite you if you are San Antonio. There is a flip side to this. Mike Brown, head coach of the New York Knicks, who has not been good, he has been great, had what to say about the way in which this game played out last night. We will get to that next. We're on Sportsmanlike, presented by Progressive Insurance. 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
13: To go 24 free throw attempts in a second half compared to 8, I never thought I'd see that in an NBA Finals game.
14: The referees usually side with the more aggressive team, so I blame the Knicks for that.
0: Blow the whistle. The voice is there of Knicks head coach Mike Brown, and then after that, Draymond Green as part of the Inside the NBA team on ESPN. We are on Sportsmanlike on ESPN Radio. We are presented by Progressive Insurance, the NBA Finals on ESPN Radio. Catch all the action on ESPN Radio and the ESPN app, presented by Gusto. Last night, game number 3, won by the San Antonio Spurs, definitely was an aggressive effort right from the jump. Victor Wembanyama going inside out, dunks, layups early on, Steph Castle and Dylan Harper phenomenal in the way in which they were attacking the baskets. So yes, Draymond is right, the more aggressive team. Now, obviously, there is a line and you have to stay within that, or stay within that, you know, below that line, so to speak. Mike Brown, head coach of the New York Knicks, was not thrilled with the free throw discrepancy in that second half of the game, 24-8 in favor of San Antonio.
13: I never thought I'd be in the NBA Finals and see a team get 24 free throw attempts in the second half to another team's 8. There were opportunities for fouls to be called to at least try to even the free throws out. Again, maybe we fouled that many times, but they fouled too. And it's not shown at the end of the day on this box score.
0: In all fairness to Mike Brown, he did start that conversation by fully giving credit to the Spurs, Mitch Johnson, and the team. I just want to point that out. It's not like he avoided that altogether.
1: He did that.
0: That needs to be pointed out. So this is not just a complaint about the officials. Smalls, does he have a point, though?
2: He does have a point, but also the turnover is a factor. The Knicks shot 36% in the second half, 7-for-27 in the fourth quarter. I don't think the calls are lack thereof, even though there is a disparity, were the reason why the Knicks lost the game. And the players echoed that sentiment last night. And obviously, as we've seen in the NBA, particularly in these playoffs, saying that in the media space will potentially influence the way the game is called in game 4. So if you're Mike Brown, you say something. But yeah, there was a disparity last night, but I don't think it's the reason why they lost the game, CeCe.
1: The Knicks had 2 more fouls than the Spurs. It didn't feel like a disparity to me. The whistle goes both ways. The Knicks had 5 more fouls in the second half than the Spurs did. The Spurs had 3 more fouls than the Knicks did in the first half. It's not just a matter of the fouls, but it's when you get them. If you get the majority of your fouls in the second half, and when you're tired and you're out of position defensively, sometimes that can happen, that's what you get. I thought what put the Knicks behind the eight ball when it comes to fouling is staying with the lineup of Landry Shamet and Jordan Clarkson and Jose Alvarado too long.
0: 23 minutes for Shamet, 12 minutes for Alvarado, 13 minutes for Clarkson. Did have 10 points, but none in the fourth, I don't believe.
1: Clarkson had a 3-point make. I think it was a 3-point. But anyway, like, there was no reason to stay with those guys in what, the final 3 minutes of the third quarter and the first 3 minutes of the fourth quarter? Why are those guys playing that extended of a stretch? I get it. Brunson in foul trouble. I understand it. But there's no reason to have those 3 guys on the court for that extended period of time. He did it earlier in the series. He did it again last night, and it came back to bite him in the ass. And that's how you go the first 3.5 minutes of a quarter without scoring a single point. That's what puts you behind the eight ball more than the whistles from the refs. Mm-hmm. So blame them. Blame yourself. Don't blame the refs. Like, I understand you want to try to flip it and deflect blame and try to instill confidence in your guys and avoid this impending doom that seems to loom over the Knicks anytime something goes good with this franchise. But you got to call it like you see it if you're head of coach. You got to be the mirror for your team. And last night, he wasn't that. The Knicks were not as good defensively last night as they've been in the previous 2 games of this series. Last night was the first game that the Spurs had in these playoffs where they didn't have double-digit turnovers. The first time in the entire playoffs. Series with Portland, series with Minnesota, series with OK. First time in the playoffs where they didn't have double-digit turnovers. That to me, speaks to the Knicks not being in positions like they're accustomed to being in, not being sound fundamentally, not moving their feet and sliding the way that they're supposed to, not being connected, not being on a string. And then all of a sudden, that opens the door for guys to get dribble penetration, and you put yourself in a situation where you're giving them an easy look at the rim or you're going to foul. There was a reason why San Antonio got to the line a lot last night. They were aggressive in their mentality. The only way you combat that is being fundamentally sound on defense, and the Knicks were not that last night.
0: There's been a lot of discussion already about the Wemby play with Jalen Brunson, where he kind of took his, he almost palmed his head and threw him to the ground, and there was no flagrant called in that spot. There should have been a flagrant called in that spot, no question about it. That said, that's fine with me. Like, I want, if I'm a Spurs fan last night, I need to know my team's going to do anything it takes, even if it gets a little dirty at times. Oh, now, yeah. I'm surprised Wemby has to be the dirty one, because usually you bring somebody else off the bench to do that. You know, there's a reason that Bismack Biyombo, Kelly Olynyk, and Mason Plumlee are sitting there. That's for them to do.
15: Can I ask, why are you surprised that Wemby's the dirty one? He has now this entire history, this playoffs, of being the dirty one consistently.
0: Okay, well, I'm surprised that they don't use someone else for that, but I actually think for him, it just shows he will do whatever it takes.
16: Well, you can't justify that. Like, that's the second one this series that they clearly missed that they've allowed him to get away with. You can't justify, oh, I like that. That is a clear and obvious dirty play, and if someone else does it, they would call that. I think that's the part that Mike Brown is talking about. It's the, hey, the fairness in the whistle, right? And the Knicks didn't lose because of the whistle. But it's the weirdness of 106-100. The Knicks inbounds the ball. Dylan Harper walks onto the court. The ref stopped the play. If you have, that's 6-on-5. That should have been a technical. There was no response to that. It's the, you know, that's, I think, what Mike Brown is talking about. But Wemby is at this point now. Remember, he already has a flagrant two because he got ejected. So he already has 2 points. At 4 points, he gets suspended. So there's, you know, and yes, I'm a agitated Knicks fan this morning who got 2.5 hours of sleep. But like, but that's part of it, where I, like, they're gonna make sure that they don't, like, they don't do anything for him to get ejected. They're, you know, so that.
0: Once again, I like it.
16: But that's
0: once okay. again, I like it.
16: And if I that do. Happened to your against your team, you'd be like, all right, cool, right?
0: I understand it. It happened to my team. I literally, and then they put Udonis Haslam in to go knock people out. That's what happens, right? Like, I've seen it happen. Once again, I like it. Because if you know you can get away with it, and you know it's going to help your team, whatever.
1: But hold on, Nuno. Why are you getting, that happened early on in the game. Why are you getting mad at the refs and not getting mad at the other Knicks for not having Jalen Brunson's back?
16: Well, because we go back to what had happened earlier in the game, right? They ended up calling a technical against Josh Hart with the little whatever it was with Luke Kornet, right?
0: Well, he kicked him.
16: He moved him out of the way. Like, he was in.
1: He moved him out of the way.
0: Wemby definitively should have been called for flagrants. There's no question he should have been called for flagrants. So should Josh Hart. I love Josh Hart.
1: He politely moved him out of the way.
2: With his feet. Shifted him a little.
0: With his feet.
16: No, he pushed him when he got up.
0: He kicked him.
16: Semantics.
1: Yeah, I'm about to say, you can't call Wemby dirty and not call Josh Hart dirty.
15: Nuno has been complaining.
1: One of the Spurs had a breakaway and the guy tripped him.
16: Well, no. If you look at the whole review of that, Vassell kicks the ball before he gets tripped.
0: Nothing. I'm on the road. My sports life is on the line. I'm doing whatever it takes.
2: You gotta be desperate.
0: Yeah, they were desperate.
2: But they should have been desperate.
16: That's fine. We talk about the when it's going to change, when we are going to reverse course on this love affair of Wemby, stuff like this will add to it. And especially if they continue to win, like this type of him being a dirty player will add to the people turning on him. That's just, is that not fair to say that?
1: I think non-Knicks fans don't care about that.
16: Thunder fans feel a certain way.
1: Well, I mean, listen, I don't know about that. I don't know if that's going to make people turn on Victor Wembanyama.
0: Oh, I think it can make people like him more.
1: Yeah, I don't know about that.
0: And I don't believe that he should have gotten away with that. Let's be clear on that.
1: Okay, that's fine.
0: But I now know definitively. He'll do whatever it takes.
1: Yeah, but he had 32, 8, and 6 to go along with three block shots in what was a must-win game on the road in the Garden.
0: Yeah, he was awesome.
1: In his first NBA Finals.
0: He was awesome.
2: Insane.
0: He was not awesome in the first two.
1: The Jalen Brunson thing, I get it, but people are going to go the other way in terms of having more adoration for Victor Wembanyama if he can step up and have that type of performance on the road. So I hear what you're saying, Nuno, but I think you're a little too close to it because you are a Knicks fan.
2: I'm with you. I think if you're neutral in this series, you're going to be like, Wemby will push people around like a rag doll.
1: Exactly.
2: He'll do whatever it needs, whatever the moment requires, Wemby will step up and do it.
0: And same will be said for me about Josh Hart. I know he will do whatever it takes and stand up to anyone at any time to do for his team. I love it. This is, you know, Breen and Legs and RJ said it on the TV broadcast last night. It's game three of the finals. This is when it starts to catch up to everybody, where they get annoyed with each other.
1: But here's the thing, though, and I hate the pearl clutching by Nuno because he knows this. Like, when you get to this level, championship basketball, you're going to have some goons on the court. You just have to. And quite frankly, San Antonio doesn't have a lot of big guys. They don't have a ton of front court players that are goons. So Wemby has to be that.
0: That's right.
1: And everybody understands that.
0: They're big guys or they're small guys.
1: Steph Castle is a goon,
0: yeah,
1: but he's a backcourt player. Like, you need your frontcourt guys to be that. Kendrick Perkins was that. Udonis Haslam was that.
0: Yeah.
2: Like, we've seen Draymond do it, obviously.
1: Draymond Green is that. Like, you have to have those guys.
2: Right.
0: Coming up, we got some power rankings.
1: Hey,
0: brought
1: now.
0: To us by SoFi. 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
17: Hey, this is Rich Eisen coming up on Tuesday. NBA Finals Game 3. We'll talk about it with ESPN's Brian Windhorst. George Kittle joins the fun. 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And in studio, Eric Andre, the comedian. 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
2: All right, these are the Power Rankings. It's 6:30 on a Tuesday morning. Y'all know we love to rank stuff around that time. But before we get into that, she is the lovely Michelle Smallman. Good morning.
3: Good morning.
2: He is the Hoodie, the Ocho, Evan Cohen.
4: Hey now.
2: And I am the resident Super Bowl champion. These are my Power Rankings, and they are brought to you by SoFi Get Your Money Right. So my Power Rankings are inspired by what happened last night in Game 3, season on the line for the San Antonio Spurs. Dare I say, a season-saving win? Mm. Well, at least it extends the series and guaranteed to get them back to San Antonio. But it got the old wheels in my head turning a little bit. What were some of the most defining season-saving wins in sports history? So, we got a list. Pat Costello, if you will.
0: Number five.
2: 2018 college football playoff national championship game. Alabama Crimson Tide against the Georgia Bulldogs. And y'all know what time it was with Bama. Jalen Hurts struggled mightily in that first half. They had to bring in somebody that could actually throw the ball. And it ends up being Tua Tagovailoa. Tua comes in, sets things on fire, ends up guiding the Crimson Tide to a win in Mercedes-Benz Stadium, which is essentially a home game for the Georgia Bulldogs. It was a 26-23 overtime win for Bama and another national championship for Nick Saban. So that was an incredible, incredible stage, because when all of us got the news at halftime that Hurts wasn't coming back in, I think everybody was a little bit surprised that Saban would trust a freshman in that spot. Mm-hmm. And Tua came through, and he came through in fine fashion. So that was one of the more improbable season-saving performances that we've seen in sports.
3: I think that that carried Tua for a long time. You know, I will never forget the poise, though, that he showed in that moment as a freshman on the biggest stage, coming in at the most consequential time. But also the way Jalen Hurts handled that postgame, being genuinely excited for Tua, supporting his teammate, unselfish in that way. I learned a lot about both of them in that moment.
5: And he came back the next year.
3: Yes.
5: You want to talk about Jalen Hurts and who he came back the next year. Most guys in today's day and age would just transfer right after. Two gutsiest football decisions in-game of my lifetime. Saban benching his starting quarterback in the national championship game, and Sean Payton onside kick to start the second half for the Saints against the Colts.
2: That Sean Payton one was incredible.
5: Those are the two, one pro, one college. Two gutsiest decisions, I believe, of my lifetime in football.
2: All right, next.
0: Number four.
2: 2013 NBA Finals, Miami Heat, San Antonio Spurs, Game 6. I feel like I could do this justice, but Evan Cohen would be better served doing this one, because he is the resident Miami Heat fan. So seconds away from elimination, Ev, take the wheel.
5: Well, you're talking about the Chris Bosh unbelievable rebound out to Ray Allen, corner three. I was at the game that remembered none of it, not because I drink or anything like that, but because it was all a blur of what happened in that moment, because they had already been lining the court. The ropes were already up around the court for the Spurs celebration to block any Heat fans from getting on there. Wow. So it was unbelievable. There was a Game 7, which is what people obviously... They won. What I'm saying is that in that game, what you're talking about, it was a LeBron miss, too.
2: Correct. That was it.
5: Into the Bosh rebound, and then obviously the Ray Allen shot.
2: See, I could have done it.
5: I didn't do it well, though.
2: Not with the same passion.
5: I didn't do it well.
2: No, you
5: did
2: it phenomenally.
5: Nah,
2: the recall was great. Next.
0: Number three.
2: This might be the Evan Cohen list, because we got to go to Super Bowl 51, New England Patriots versus the Atlanta Falcons. Y'all know what it is. 28-3, Kyle Shanahan's best work or worst work, depending on what end you're on. But you're talking about the New England Patriots completing the largest comeback in Super Bowl history, the first overtime game in Super Bowl history. Everybody will remember the Edelman catch. What people forget was James White having 14 catches.
5: He was unbelievable.
2: People forget Dante Hightower's sack fumble on Matt Ryan. Those plays opened the door for Tom Brady to set an NFL record when it comes to completions in a Super Bowl. Phenomenal, phenomenal game. It was unbelievable. I was actually at that Super Bowl. It was my first one for ESPN. I was covering it. Smalls, you were at that Super Bowl. Can't believe we didn't cross paths then.
3: I know.
2: But we were both in the building to witness history made by Tom Brady. It's amazing that somebody that's won that many championships, I think he had four championships at that point, still have firsts in their Super Bowl career. But Tom Brady actually had it in that moment. largest comeback in Super Bowl history.
3: Also, you forget the Deflategate to start the season. What, Brady was at, what, four games to start the season. Jimmy G was in for him.
5: And Jacoby. Jimmy G got hurt. Jacoby Brissett had to start a game. But and there was a Thursday night game where Jacoby was they only had one quarterback, and Edelman was the backup.
3: There you go. So not only did the season start off rocky in that way, but I don't know if you remember this, CeCe. Obviously, it was such a blur the way everything went down. But when Brady mounted the comeback to win, and he is handed the trophy, and he's standing there with Roger Goodell, the guy who tried to, you know, disrupt him with the Deflategate, and he gets to hoist that trophy right in front of him. That was such a moment.
5: That was unbelievable. It's interesting that you'd say the James White part of it. So James White, I'm Wisconsin. James White was the one that everyone thought, oh, give him the MVP, give him the MVP. And he was unreal
2: he
5: in
2: was
5: that
2: great.
5: Game. He was unbelievable.
2: He was great.
5: He's a great guy. I thought he's one of these guys that ended up being significantly better in the pros than he was in college. He was like a role guy in college because there were so many backs, and then was awesome in the NFL, and now coaching in high school, I believe, in Illinois. Because he was an Illinois assistant.
2: Next.
0: Number two.
2: Game five of the 2016 NBA Finals. Y'all knew this was going to be on the list. I mean, Cavs, Golden State Warriors, the Cavs trail 3-1. There was only been one team to come back from a 3-1 finals deficit out of 38 teams. And that was these Cleveland Cavaliers. Game five was a must win. Remember, Draymond Green had the suspension. The Cavs end up winning that game. They end up going to seven. Kyrie Irving hitting that three with a minute to go in game seven. The comeback complete. The Cavs capture their first NBA title. Mission accomplished for LeBron James. After leaving Cleveland in unceremonious fashion, ends up coming back and delivering on the promise of the king. So that game had to be on their Game 5 2016 NBA Finals.
5: What's interesting so far on your list, top five season-saving performances in memory in sports, you have two LeBron ones, right? You have the Game 6 with Miami sending it to a Game 7, 103-100, the overtime victory in 13. And now this one, which, you know, I give him a lot of credit because I think he baited Draymond a little bit.
2: Yeah.
5: I think LeBron is obviously a basketball genius on the floor.
2: Yeah, but when you kick somebody like that...
5: Oh, no. I mean, Draymond took the bait, obviously. And the other part of it is that no one brings up, except Wendy always brings it up, and he'll be with us in the 7 a.m. Eastern hour, is the Andrew Bogut injury hurt the Warriors in that. But that comeback, I mean, you know, down 3-1 and they're figuring that out is unbelievable.
2: All right, next.
0: Number one.
2: Game four, ALCS 2004, Boston Red Sox, New York Yankees. Nuno, you know it well because we are Yankees fans. Red Sox were down 3-0 in the series and trailing late in elimination game. Of course, we know what ends up happening. The Red Sox end up taking game four. And then, of course, in game six, Curt Schilling with the bloody sock. He had the injury, but he ends up finding a way to gut through it. And he gave them a quality start. And then, of course, Johnny Damon's grand slam in game seven. It was one of the most gut-wrenching series in my sports fandom to watch that happen because of how good my Yankees were that season. The Red Sox would ultimately end up going on to win the World Series, and it ends up being the curse of the Bambino being lifted. Mm-hmm. So I think, in fairness, that has to be number one when you start talking about season-saving performances. Game four, ALCS. 2004.
5: What's interesting also about that one is the turning point moment in the game you're talking about. A lot of people say it was the Dave Roberts steal for the Red Sox to put them in position to start scoring runs, now manager of the LA Dodgers. I find it amazing that we look back and say the number one season-saving performance of your sports lifetime as an adult, let's say, is based off initially a stolen base, yet the stolen base in baseball over the course of time has been de-emphasized. Like, advancing to a base that you're not at, if you can get there, seemingly is a good thing. I understand there's a risk in it.
2: Well, they're bringing it back now, though.
5: But I'm just saying, in that moment, if he's not on second base, then what happens, right? And that Dave Roberts steal, I mean, it's an all-time moment. And now, I guess you could look at Wemby last night, Steph Castle last night, De'Aaron Fox last night, Dylan Harper last night, and wonder if somehow, some way, they pull this off. Is that game last night the turning point moment to be on its top five season-saving performances in recent sports memory? But you have to come up with the singular individual moment. So So it's not the game. It's the picture that if you're showing your son in 10 years a still frame, what are you showing him? From that game last night.
2: Ooh.
4: I know what Nuno's showing him.
3: Wemby face palming.
2: You know what I'm probably showing him? The Steph Castle three at the end, because Wemby literally tossed him a grenade. I don't even know, like the Hoop Collective guy said it, and I thought it was brilliant. I don't even know if Steph Castle actually saw the basket. He had to throw it up, and it went in. And he's not known to be a consistent shooter.
5: That's not his thing.
2: He's streaky at best.
5: Yeah.
2: So, yeah, to me, that would be the moment, more so than De'Aaron Fox breaking down.
5: OG not the Harper OG dunk.
2: The Harper dunk, it happened so early in the game. I don't know if I can say that that was the moment that defined it.
5: Smalls?
3: I'm just waiting for you to throw it to your accountability partner because I have something to
2: say. You are my accountability partner. Any objections, any omissions to my list?
3: CC, great list as always. Okay. Outstanding list. Huge omission from where I sit.
2: Okay.
3: Game 6, 2011 World Series. Cardinals, Texas Rangers. The Cardinals were down to their final strike twice. David Freese, not Albert Pujols, not Lance Berkman, not Yadi Molina, David Freese, game tying triple in the ninth inning, a walk-off homer to dead center in the grass in the 11th to defeat the Rangers, send it to game 7, they win the World Series.
2: Okay, so you're taking off which one?
3: The Heat.
2: You're taking off the Heat? Okay.
5: Just make it more obvious. My God.
3: Down to their final strike twice in game 6 of the World Series.
5: If I did a better job explaining it, you wouldn't take off the Heat. Every moment of that with the LeBron miss, the Clank, the Bosch rebound.
3: Down to their final strike
5: Ray
3: twice.
5: Allen. Yeah, you don't need to take out the Heat, though. If I wasn't a Heat fan, you wouldn't take out the Heat. We're on Sportsmanlike, presented by Progressive Insurance.
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7: 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This was SportsCenter, presented by Gusto. I can't tell you the amount of people that have asked me, hey, did you hear the first one? Did you watch the first one with Dan Patrick? And it was awesome. So much insight into the history of SportsCenter, their relationships all across ESPN that I think people will be fascinated by. So certainly advise going to the ESPN app, wherever you get your podcasts, the Disney Plus, of course, Rich's YouTube channel, and just watch it or listen to it. It was awesome. Conversely, what's not awesome is what's going on in college football right now. Yes, of course, we've been talking a ton about the NBA Finals, as we, of course, are going to continue to do with the Spurs winning last night and cutting into that lead 2-1 for the Knicks. But Brendan Sorsby is the quarterback for Texas Tech, just to get you caught up quickly. Was at Indiana, then Cincinnati, now Texas Tech. Hasn't played a game at Texas Tech. Voluntarily checked himself into a gambling rehab facility, which you give him all the credit in the world for trying to rehabilitate himself and treat his illness. And his addiction, obviously, and he admitted to betting on the team that he was on, which was Indiana. He was not playing in those games. Doesn't matter. He's got more insight and information than anyone as a member of the team. Bet on those games. The NCAA, in a rare twist, did the right thing. Ruled him ineligible because you can't bet on the team you're playing on. You can't bet on the sport you're in. Well, Sorsby was granted an injunction versus the NCAA and is by a court in Texas and is now eligible to play in 2026. Let's stop there. Your reaction to knowing that as of now, he's eligible to play football?
8: A bit surprising, but I think this is just the next step and what will continue to be the story, because it seems like, I know the NCAA says that they haven't decided on its legal strategy moving forward, but it seems like they're going to attempt to overturn the judge's ruling and have another appeal here. And I can understand why they would, because this isn't a one-off. This isn't, okay, Brendan Sorsby wagered on his team one time. As we found out, he wagered approximately $90,000. And I know that he has admitted that it's a mental health thing, it's an addiction. He saw

0: treatment. But for the NCAA, they find themselves in a pretty precarious position. So I would be surprised if this wasn't just the next step and what will continue to be the story.
1: Yeah, listen, Brandon Sorsby has a dog as an attorney. Jeffrey Kessler is somebody I'm well acquainted with. He was the go-to for the NFL Players Association. If you think back to the 90s, he's the one that helped Freeman McNeil sue the NFL in an antitrust case for free agency. So he has a long line of helping players associations, player unions in sports get positive results. So I'm not surprised that he's been able to draw out the string when it comes to this Brandon Sorsby deal. Mm. But on its face, man, this is an existential threat to college sports. When you have a player that is actively betting on games for his school, you jeopardize the integrity of the sport. If people can't have full confidence that what they're watching is on the up and up and that players aren't throwing games, then why would you watch it? We want to see sports because it is competition. And it's at its core, it is a meritocracy. And you are challenging that by allowing a player who admittedly gambled on the sport in which he played, the opportunity to continue to play. And the only punishment is sitting out a couple of games at the beginning of the season? That's a slap on the wrist. I can't believe that the NCAA is in a place where they're going to have to hold their nose and allow this to happen. Now, this is the bet they made. There are plenty of issues with the NCAA that they should have gotten ahead on. And because of that, because of reputation, I think this is an instance where the courts are siding with the plaintiffs and allowing this to take place. College sports right now is a mess. And I understand coaches' frustrations. But if they want to be outraged about something, be outraged about this. Don't be outraged about NIL and transfer portal. This is what can kill the Golden Goose.
2: So, a rhetorical question or two. If I'm a college football player, am I allowed to bet on my team?
1: Yeah, I mean, it would seem so.
0: You might have to miss a couple games, but...
2: No, I mean, like, could... I don't want to use Brandon Sorsby as an example because he's going through treatment. So, Bob Smith, okay?
0: But couldn't anyone, right, in this instance, if they got in trouble for doing that, to have this same... I don't want to say excuse, but, no, but same approach?
2: I mean, yeah, if I'm a Texas Tech player... I'm not suggesting this. I'm saying what this could allow for interpretation. A Texas Tech player could say, you know, I know five injuries we have, and one guy's academically ineligible that no one knows. There's no way we're going to cover against so-and-so this week. I could bet everything I have because I know what the outcome, in essence. All right, I get suspended for two games. It doesn't prevent me from playing the NFL. It doesn't get me arrested. Just gets me suspended.
1: Well, no, it'll prevent you from playing in the NFL. Like,
2: we don't know that for a fact. Let me tell you something.
1: Okay, yeah. You can say we don't know it for a fact, and the NFL is not going to outright ban Brandon Sorsby. But if he's allowed to play, this is going to be his last year of high-level football. There's no NFL team that's going to touch this. Not this. I don't give a damn how good he is, because this is a can of worms that you just don't want to open up. As an athlete, you are taught not to bet on your sport.
2: Right.
1: From the first time you touch a ball, everybody understands you're not supposed to bet on your sport. Pete Rose is the cautionary tale, mm-hmm, right? You don't bet on your sport. You can bet on other sports. You just can't bet on the sport that you actually play, because it challenges the integrity of the game. And that is something that everybody involved in the game holds sacred. You are told when you are a player at a high level, leave the sport in better shape than you found it. Betting on your sport does not do that. So, yeah, this is something that every athlete is fully aware of. This is something that is spelled out in the NCAA bylaws. So I'm shocked that we have this ruling.
2: This seems the most obvious thing in the world.
1: I can't imagine that this helps Brandon Sorsby in terms of what his ambitions might be in high-level football beyond college. Yeah. Because if you're an NFL team, there's no way you can risk bringing a player that has this type of baggage onto your roster, knowing that the player didn't really suffer any punishment as a result of gambling on the sport.
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14: And the Spurs win. What a response from San Antonio. An inspiring road win. And they are right back in the series. The Knicks lead cut 2-1.
15: To be in the position that we were going into halftime, to come out in the third the way we did, and to not find a way to win the game, obviously, is disappointing.
16: It's a 7-game series for a reason. They're a great team. They're well coached. We have to keep trying to take one game, one possession at a time. But there are some things that we can control that I didn't think that we controlled tonight.
2: 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You can get in touch with the show at 888-SAY-ESPN, 888-729-3776. After the San Antonio Spurs get a huge Game 3 victory at the Garden last night, 115-111. Knicks are still up 2-1 in the series. 13-game winning streak comes to an end. Game 4 on Wednesday here on ESPN Radio at the Garden, presented by Gusto. As San Antonio was up 33-22 after the first quarter, Knicks come running back in that second quarter, dominating 42-24, outscoring the Spurs by 18. But then San Antonio goes up 1 going into the fourth. And in that fourth quarter, Victor Wembanyama plays the entire fourth quarter. The game started with him going inside out, which is exactly the way it should be. As I've been saying, every play for Wemby should be designed for a dunk. Doesn't mean he's going to dunk it on every play. But last night, every play that they drew up for Wemby, outside of when he had isolation, was designed for a dunk. Throw it up to him with passes that only he can catch. And if you're watching on the TV side, Javonte is literally showing all of these highlights now with passes that only a 7'5" player who is not making himself 6'5" can catch, which is what Wemby did. What happens then? You could look at it as chicken and egg. Harper and Castle were amazing. Wemby was amazing. Which one comes first? Which one comes second? Who cares if you're a Spurs fan, because you got both of them last night?
1: Well, I think the mentality of the Spurs was, we're going to get our feet in the paint.
2: Which is smart.
1: Period. The 4 of the first 5 made field goals were dunks or layups. So we're going to get our feet in the paint.
2: That message opens up, sent.
1: That opens up everything else. So, yeah, Mitch Johnson did a great job of being able to get through to his guys. He talked about it after game 1 loss. They did more of it in game 2. I think last night was what they are in a perfect world in terms of the offense, the flow, how they want it to go, being able to have the right blend of getting the ball to Wemby, but then also spacing the floor enough where the guards can do special things off the dribble, beating guys when they have good matchups, and being able to get to the rim or get to the foul line. So I thought Castle and Harper coming out early on and getting downhill, especially attacking Jalen Brunson, that set a tone for the Spurs offense, and that allowed them to get the Knicks in early foul trouble. And when you start talking about Jalen Brunson and Mikal Bridges and Landry Shamet having 4 or 5 fouls, then all of a sudden it ends up being advantage Spurs in terms of the guards being force multipliers and being able to not only score, but set other guys up, namely Wemby, to do what they do best.
0: Yeah, they were distributing really well last night. They had, I believe, averaging like 14 assists over the first 2 games, 28 last night. So
1: 28 on 39 made field goals.
0: There you go. You had, I think, 6 Spurs that scored in double figures last night, too. So they found their rhythm in a way that we did not really see in the first 2 games.
2: But it all starts early, and it all starts getting Wemby the ball inside. And that sets the tone for the rest of the game, because you have to guard him around there. You could lag off of him at times, even though he's a good jump shooter. I think the number of 3-pointers going down game by game for Wemby is a plus if you're a Spurs fan. You want him to take as many shots near the basket as possible. And even if
1: less than 5. That's where I'm at with Wemby.
0: Less than 5?
1: Less than 5 threes.
2: Okay, so let's less talk about those. Threes. So let's talk less about those ideal 4 threes, okay? 4 field goal, 3-point attempts, excuse me. I believe so many of them are just for him to catch his breath. Because if you think about getting the ball outside the 3-point line and just shooting it up, and he's a great shooter, it's less wear and tear on the body than having to go through basically what is defensive line, offensive line drills that Karl Anthony Towns is running with him outside the field. No, that's what it is. I mean, if you just think about it, because Karl Anthony Towns, who did not play well for Karl Anthony Towns last night, to his credit, what he's doing is, as soon as Wemby crosses the timeline, he's basically putting his hands up like he's an offensive lineman. And he's saying, you're going to have to get by me to get to the quarterback. The quarterback happens to be the rim. That's where Wemby has to go. I'm the guy who should be talking about the defensive line drills. You're not the guy who played 11 years in the NFL and winning a Super Bowl.
1: You're not wrong.
2: But I happen to be right about this. I know you believe I'm right. And so what the only issue I have with the Spurs, off-ball screens for Wemby, not to get the ball, to get to the basket. The key is getting – now, you're going to get the ball once you get there, but you got to get him to the basket easier than you got him to the basket last night. And part of that is – controlling the dribble, maybe dribbling a little bit too much with Fox, Harper, or Castle up top, because you need to get Wemby some space to get to the quarterback, a.k.a. the rim, and that has been the Knicks' game plan, and they've done a really good job at it, just bumping him. And what Wemby did was something last night. He did one thing that I said he should do and one thing that CeCe said he should do. I said get to the rim. He did. The thing that CeCe, you said is you got a tag on the screens. He made contact on the screens, which is important to get to the pick and roll or the basket,
1: etc. He did it more when it comes to the pick and roll.
2: You can't just slip every time.
1: He still slips a little too much for my liking, but he did it more. Like, progressively, with each game, he's setting hard screens more often. But to your point, sometimes he's got to have screeners for him.
2: Just to get there.
1: Just to get to his spots on the court. But I think the other thing when it comes to Wemby and whether or not he's hanging out at the three-point line versus that foul line and below, if Wemby is gassed and he's settling for jump shots, I thought that what Mitch Johnson did in game three was a nice adjustment. Going with the all-guard lineup in the fourth quarter, now having Vassell, Castle, Fox, and Harper on the court all at the same time, I thought that was a nice change of pace. Because on certain offensive sets, you would see Wemby flare out to the corner. Then all of a sudden, the set is opened up, and they could hunt the best matchup when it comes to the guard being able to break down the defender off the dribble. And most of the time, they were looking for Jalen Brunson, if we're keeping it a buck. It wasn't always Brunson, but most of the time, they were trying to find that matchup. But either way, they would open up the set, and then they would let those guards get downhill because there was so much space. And so I think on the possessions where Wemby wants to take a bit of a break because he's gassed on offense, going to that formation is a chance for him to get rest while he's still on the court.
2: Smalls, you have been a super fan of Wemby. Mm-hmm. Do you still feel that way after three games in the NBA Finals where, you know, the first couple of games he didn't play that as well for him. Last night he was awesome for him. Second quarter was standing. They were not good in the second quarter. Neither was he. There are many people that are trying to turn on him because he did the basically palming Jalen Brunson's head and throwing him to the ground, which definitively was a dirty play.
0: Yeah.
2: And he should have been called for a flagrant. And he wasn't. And he showed you he'll do anything to win, whether you like it or not. Same as Josh Hart, will do anything to win. Mm-hmm. You kind of want that in the NBA Finals from those guys. I'm sure if we watch your Super Bowl tape, CeCe, we would see a couple of things and be like, wait, what are you doing there? Because it's the damn Super Bowl. Do whatever it takes.
1: But hold on. Yeah. Hold on. I want to say something about that because you're absolutely right. I had a defensive line coach, Casey Rogers. Casey Rogers always said, sometimes you got to sacrifice the play to prove a point.
0: Hmm.
1: And it felt like early on, there were several instances where the Spurs were willing to sacrifice a play to prove a point, that they weren't going to be pushed around, that they weren't going to be intimidated in Madison Square Garden in front of the star-studded crowd where you got the President of the United States in attendance. They weren't going to cower to the environment, and they weren't going to cower to the circumstances of being down 0-2 and losing your first two games in the NBA Finals at home. Because a lot of teams would fold. If this was Kenny Atkinson's Cleveland Cavaliers, they'd fold.
0: No, statistically, they won.
2: Oh, they already
1: won. Point. That's a good point. Parade, analytically speaking. Yeah. But in real life, they'd fold. That was not the San Antonio Spurs. Last night revealed the sports character of the young men in that Spurs locker room. And you wouldn't expect that a group led by the 22-year-old Victor Wembanyama, the 21-year-old Stephon Castle, and the 20-year-old Dylan Harper would be capable of that type of performance. Last night, Smalls, that was the first game that the San Antonio Spurs played in these playoffs where they didn't have double-digit turnovers. The first game was when they were up against it in Madison Square Garden, down 0-2, versus a Knicks team that had won 13 straight. They were able to protect the ball, they were able to dictate the terms of engagement, and they were able to withstand the wave of the Knicks and that emotion that we saw in MSG in that second quarter. I'm telling you, to go up by double digits, everything rolling right for you, and then to get outscored by 42-24 in the second quarter, that is a shock to the system. And for that group to bounce back in the third quarter and then continue to sustain in the fourth quarter and close that game out, even after Brunson and OG Anunoby make some impossible shots, that was impressive to me.
0: Super impressive. And I'm glad you brought up their age, because when you talk about that core of Dylan Harper, Steph Castle, and Wemby, he's the elder statesman at 22 years old out of that group. And they all stepped up in a big way last night. But Wemby talked about it. He said our lack of experience is a positive for us because we don't view the impossible as impossible. And I think you saw that on display last night. But to your question, Ev, on whether I still love him, I love him even more. I love him even more. Because what have we learned about Wemby so far in his young career? that he wants to be great. He wants to be one of the all-time greats. And when his back is against the wall, on the biggest stage, in the biggest arena, he stepped up in a big way. He's like, I don't care what it takes. I'm fed up with losing. I've been saying it for the first two games. As long as we play our game, we'll be able to bounce back. He kept saying that there was no panic in that room, and he showed it last night. Now, am I justifying a dirty play? Am I justifying that isolated moment on Jalen Brunson? I'm not. But I do appreciate the sentiment behind it, that we are going to play desperate, and it's up to me to set the tone.
2: So you're sitting there last night. You're watching the game on ABC. You're listening to the game on ESPN Radio, presented by Gusto, and you see that. And you have a smile on your face. You're like, well, okay, I know it's not.
0: I thought I was going to get called. It didn't.
2: Right. But you're like, I know it's not necessarily the cleanest of plays, but like, oh, yeah, yeah. That's
0: you're not going to mess with him.
2: Yeah.
0: You're not going to mess with him. And so many times in sports, we see teams, especially young teams, especially teams that don't know the cadence of the marathon of a postseason, just tap out in a way because they're out of gas. And this group, a lot of people thought they were out of gas.
1: Yeah, I texted in the group chat last night.
0: Yeah, you did.
1: I thought
0: Wendy
1: was out of gas.
0: That's right.
1: I thought it was over with.
0: And so you know what he did? Okay, I might be out of gas, but guess what? I still can summon enough to mess with you. I can still summon enough.
2: You can go electric or gas, doesn't matter.
0: So this is like a totally off-subject thing, but if the Spurs go on to win the series, it's relevant here. I love weird sports memorabilia. I want the sketch that Wemby had from the park. This viral moment, we'll talk about it in all the small things later, of Victor Wembanyama spotted at Gramercy Park here in New York City, doodling a sketch of a statue. He goes out after enjoying a little time in the park on a beautiful day in New York City and has that performance to save his team's season. If they go on to win the NBA Finals, I want the sketch. I don't have the funds. Someone's going to have to flow me some cash. But think about where that sketch could be placed in all-time sports memorabilia. But that's another reason why I love him. What is he doing before the biggest game of his life? He's sketching in a park.
1: He ain't doing what James Harden would be doing.
0: He's sketching in a park.
1: I don't know why. I don't know why in my mind I have this image of Wemby with a canvas. And he's got a beret on.
0: Totally.
1: With an espresso and a croissant. Doing a sketch.
0: Striped shirt. Just enjoying life.
2: Throwing Jalen Brunson to the ground.
1: He's got a canvas on an easel.
0: Correct.
1: With a beret. He's got his croissant and his espresso.
0: Just relaxing.
2: The three of us have no issue with what happened with Wemby last night. In fact, I think
1: meanwhile,
2: we kind of like it. Do you have an issue with it? When he took Jalen Brunson, kind of palmed him by the hand, you know, by the head and threw him to the ground. 888-SAY-ESPN, 888-729-3776 is your telephone number to join the show. Plus, we know that Mike Brown, head coach of the New York Knicks, had an issue with a lot in that second half. We will get to that coming up. 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
28: Yes, I'm a agitated Knicks fan this morning who got 2.5 hours of sleep. They're going to make sure that they don't do anything for him to get ejected.
1: But hold on, Nuno. Why are you getting mad at the refs and not getting mad at the other Knicks for not having Jalen Brunson's back?
28: Well, because we go back to what happened earlier in the game, right? They ended up calling a technical against Josh Hart with the little whatever it was with Luke Kornet, right?
2: Well, kicked him.
28: He moved him out of the way. Like
1: he moved him out of the way.
2: What? Wemby definitively should have been called for flagrants. So should Josh Hart. And I love Josh Hart.
1: He politely moved him out of the way.
2: With his feet. 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Windy alert, 10 minutes away. Brian Windhorst will join us in studio. Hoop Collective podcast. They have a big event tonight, so we will talk to Windy about last night, game number 3 of the NBA Finals, and we will talk to you now at 888-SAY-ESPN, 888-729-3776. Any issue at all with what Wemby did to Jalen Brunson, kind of pushing him to the ground and setting that tone for the game last night? 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
29: Good morning. Hey, listen, I am a longtime listener to y'all. You can go back on the podcast. I talked to y'all on the very first night of Victor Wembanyama's career. Talked to y'all the next morning. Evan, I've never been more disgusted by your take this morning. Let me start with 2013. Where Chris Bosh fouled and tackled Manu Ginobili at the 3-point line.
2: It's like, what did I say? You're in San Antonio. All I'm doing is supporting them. Stop with that. Chris Bosh had an unbelievable rebound, and Chris Bosh is one of the greatest guys to ever play sports. He's awesome. How dare you? How dare you go after Chris Bosh on our show?
29: I digress.
2: Yes, you did.
29: I digress. Nuno, I'm sorry the Knicks didn't win a one-game playoff, and I'm really sorry that there aren't already, lists of people who and names of streets, but it's a four-game series, and I'm sorry that celebrity and the greatest day in sports was ruined, but the refs didn't give that game away. And Chris Bosh fouled.
2: No, you're not going to do this slip in, Alex, as if we're not listening there at the end. Will you stop with that? And that is in reference to CC's Power Rankings brought to us by SoFi. After 6:30 a.m. Eastern, you can go back on the podcast as well. He's bringing up the 2013 NBA Finals there. But there is a theme here, guys. Like, the Knicks never lose. The Knicks are unbelievable. They won 13 games in a row. Is there a little too? Is there too much complaining about the officials from the Knicks and Knicks fans today? Considering this is the first time they lost in months, literally months.
0: They haven't lost since April 23rd.
2: So should they just be taking it and going on to Game Four here? Just hey, we got outplayed one night in 2 months. Move on to the next one. No.
0: I mean, you watch what Wemby did to Brunson. There's no call. That feels like the catalyst for the rest of the game. And the main touch point of their ire this morning. I can understand that. Also, let's be realistic here. Nuno, I hate to do this too, but you can back me up on this. Knicks fans are uncomfortable in the place of good. They have been tortured for a long time. So to go on this unbelievable postseason run where at points in this season, you didn't know if this group was capable of this. When you're sweeping postseason series, when you go up 2-0 in the finals and both those games are on the road, you haven't lost since April 23rd. While Knicks fans, part of them is reveling in this, there's that little voice in the back of their head like, uh-oh. It's still the Knicks.
2: Fair.
0: Things could go left. And then you see certain things not being called last night. You're seeing a disparity in free throws. If you're a Knicks fan, that little voice in the back of your head starts to get louder.
1: If you're a Knicks fan, you also paid thousands upon thousands of dollars to be in the building last night.
0: I can't even imagine.
2: But what you just said is the most logical explanation of it. It's less about last night than it is about the last 30 years of Knicks basketball.
0: No, it's a compilation.
2: I think that's very fair. Dennis in Delaware watching on ESPNU. Morning, Dallas. Dallas? Dennis. It's good by Dennis in Delaware. Sorry.
0: Dallas.
29: Yeah, Dennis from Delaware. Thanks for taking my call. Longtime Knicks fan, grew up in Queens. I'm actually a retired police officer in New York City. But the Knicks were definitely uncomfortable with all this starstruck last night, you know, with Trump there and Bob Kraft and Larry David and Jeter, Eli, Bill Bradley. The Knicks were a blue-collar team, and they came out flat. To me, you know, Wemby was the global superstar last night on the biggest stage. And, you know, it'll never be Jalen Brunson or Towns. They're not the face of the NBA. But it just seemed to me that the Knicks were very uncomfortable with all the celebrity stuff. I think in Game 4, you know, if it's more, we have to concentrate more about the game than, you know, the Cardi B halftime show, which Charles Barkley is the only person who could get away with that comment. It was pretty funny.
2: We can't, so don't say Don't say it, and thank you for the call. We cannot, and you happen to be right. Charles can. Anyway, do you think the pomp and circumstance around the game last night impacted the Knicks?
0: I don't think the pomp and circumstance did, because Knicks fans or Knicks games at the Garden are filled with celebrity fans. They've been traveling. Stiller, Fat Joe, Chalamet, they've been on the road. I don't think it's the celebrity that might have disrupted them. I think the entire flow of the game, particularly pregame, was disrupted.
1: Bingo.
0: Because the president was there. POTUS was there. So there was no watch parties outside MSG. I was trying to get uptown to a watch party. Huge chunks of Midtown were shut down. If you read about it, the Spurs were staying pretty close to the arena. It took them 30 minutes to get there because of all the road closures. There was just a different energy in the air and a different energy in the flow of the pregame because of the heightened security because of who was in attendance last night.
1: Yeah, we had Chris Jenkins, who was on Villanova's team, and he was describing one time being in New York City playing at the Garden in the Big East tournament, and he said it was gridlocked in Manhattan, and they had to get out of a from their team bus and walk to the arena for 20 minutes.
0: Yeah.
1: I mean, here's the thing that you have to know. Athletes are creatures of habit. So anything to disrupt their routine pregame could potentially have an adverse effect on their performance in said game. Now, listen, both the Spurs and the Knicks had to deal with it, but it's a true road game for the Spurs. So the routine is going to be more thrown off for the New York Knicks because this is them at home.
0: Mm-hmm.
1: And the fact that you had so many moving parts, so many logistics, so many gymnastics pregame with how tight security was, Secret Service being on the premises, I do think that that could have a potential impact. And when we think about, you know, the president being in attendance and who invited the president to come to the game, this could be one of the few times that James Dolan has a self-inflicting wound for his team, interrupting the momentum with something that was quite frankly, unnecessary.
2: Coming up, Windy. Brian Windhorst joins us next. 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
18: 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Off the rim, no good. Rebound, Boss, 7 seconds. Ray Allen, a three from the corner. It's good!
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4: 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We are presented by Progressive Insurance, ESPN2 as well, along with Michelle Smallman, Chris Canty, Evan Cohen with you. And joining us now in studio, Hoop Collective Podcast, ESPN NBA analyst and reporter, it is the great Brian Windhorst. And you know what? We thought last night was a big night. Not as big as tonight.
5: Oh, yeah.
4: The Hoop Collective live at the Gotham Comedy Club here in New York City, open to the public. Are there tickets still available or no?
6: You can try, but
4: Gotham Comedy Club. What a humble brag. You can try. And Wendy is the least braggadocious person ever.
6: If you want fun at 7:30 on a Tuesday night, we're here for you. Nothing says headliner like 7:30 on Tuesday.
4: It's you three. It's you, Bandit
5: Man, and
4: Bontemps.
5: It's a between two finals game.
6: Come on now. Special guests.
4: Special guests.
6: Yes. Yeah, we'll see. We'll see who shows up.
4: Confident in that. Yeah. GothamComedyClub.com for more information on that. All right, Wendy, why did the Spurs win last night?
6: I think two reasons. First off, they came out with great mindset. They definitely went back to basics. Wembanyama had great energy. I mean, just watching him very closely over the last two rounds, I don't want to totally paint him with this brush, but basically you can tell, I think, in the first 2 minutes of the game about whether it's a good Wemby energy game or not. Mm. And normally you don't say that about star players, because normally superstar players ease into games. They want their teammates to do it, and then they put on the capes late in the game. Mm. Wembanyama, I feel, is different. And I definitely feel like you could feel the 2 days rest, because he had, you know, he had three dunks. Look, he had one dunk in the first two games. He had three dunks in the first 5-6 minutes. Mm-hmm. And so the Spurs getting back to their sort of basics, and just very impressive to have. I mean, at this point, we shouldn't be surprised, but to have him, Castle, and Harper, 20, 21, 22 years old, in this environment, play great games, is an ode to the Spurs. The second thing is that down the stretch of the game, the Knicks fell into the habits that made them a 3 seed instead of a 1 seed, which is the ball stuck in Jalen Brunson's hands. And look, Jalen Brunson has won this team dozens of games and will win them dozens of more games playing that way. But their ceiling was somewhat limited by that. And it's very limited when you're going up against the Spurs, because the Spurs put you in hell. It's what happened to Shai Gilgeous-Alexander. It happened to Ant Edwards. And Brunson is going to have, I'm never going to, of course, say he can't do it. You say Brunson can't do something, you end up looking like a fool. But him being highly successful in this series is going to be harder because of what the Spurs have defensively. He's shooting 37%, and he's got as many assists as turnovers in this series. And so down the stretch of this game, that share the ball offense that led to their 13-game win streak evaporated, and it made it easier for the Spurs to guard them, and it made it harder for them to score. Those two things were the big overriding factors, I think.
7: Wendy, one of the interesting adjustments that I thought Mitch Johnson made was down the stretch in the fourth quarter, he majored in a four-guard lineup with Wemby.
6: That's right.
7: And you would think that the Knicks would hammer the Spurs on the boards, but the Spurs only got out-rebounded by one rebound in that fourth quarter. I'm curious to know, is that something that you think is sustainable in terms of that lineup being able to attack the Knicks offensively and then not being able to be out-rebounded by the Knicks by a great disparity?
6: It shouldn't be. You know, in game two, the Knicks killed the Spurs with offensive rebounds. You know, the Pat Riley, you know, I think in the second half alone in game two, the Knicks had three different times where they got an offensive rebound and hit a three-pointer. That is a backbreaker. And I remember thinking, as I was watching that, Pat Riley, no rebounds, no rings. I mean, you know, it's a basic thing, but it is so true. Well, that's why I thought Dylan Harper was so great yesterday. He had 9 rebounds. And, you know, if you watch Dylan Harper in this series, you see what he's known for, his reckless abandon, the way he gets the ball and just flies to the rim and doesn't care. I knew that about him. I did not know until I really watched him closely in this round and the last round how great of a rebounder he is. He crashes so hard, and really, that was the thing with Towns. It's disappointing. Is that Towns? You know, the alignment that they had out there was Harper, Fox, Castle, who's obviously a beast, but mm-hmm. you know, not a center, and Vassell. That is a small lineup, and Towns was out there. Towns and Anunoby were out there, and they were not getting the ball. I mean, Anunoby had 28 points on 13 shots. He had three dunks and three threes, I think. He couldn't get the ball. Towns couldn't get the ball. I mean, Jalen was trying to do it. And, like, I do not want to say anything negative about that. It's just against the Spurs, that's not a winning strategy, I just don't think. I mean, he's going to have trouble against their size, and he had the ball stuck in his hand too much last night, bottom line.
5: Wendy, one of the big storylines heading out on Game 3 is obviously the officiating. Mike Brown was complaining about it last night. Do you have any issues with the way the game was officiated last night?
6: Obviously, this is a very physical series. Both teams are playing very physical. The Spurs play physical. You know, for all the talk about how the Thunder are a very physical team, the Spurs play roughly the same way. And what happened in this game was the officials were letting the physical play happen, and then there was just a point in the second. I mean, Mike Breen even at one point said on the broadcast they need to start calling more fouls. Because it was, you know, getting obviously Wembanyama got away with a cheap shot, dirty play on Brunson. No doubt about it. They missed it. Bad. No good. Should have been called for definitely an offensive foul, if not worse. And that play is obviously going to be ringing in the Knicks fans' heads today. But the Knicks were also being very physical. And then there was a moment in the second half where they just started calling fouls. And that, I think, is what is frustrating. And when the reason the free throw shooting has so much disparity, because the fouls were relatively even. I don't have the box score in front of me, but I don't think the fouls were right away.
7: No. The Knicks had two more fouls than the Spurs.
6: The free throws were out of whack because the Knicks got into the bonus both early in the third and early in the fourth quarters. And then those fouls started becoming free throws. And so now I know Mike Brown for over 20 years. I have covered him at times when he has made they go in the back and they have a discussion. And they say, are we going to make the officiating a story or not? Because there's been other times where Mike Brown has come out in the playoff game and said, or, you know, LeBron got hammered in the head 12 times and only went the line twice. And he said, I remember vividly him saying, we're a no-excuse team. We don't believe in blaming the officials or whatever. And then other times when he's downshifted and then gone the officials. So my guess is that they had a discussion. I don't know this for sure. I want to be clear. But my guess is that there was a discussion last night. Do we go after officiating at this moment? And I suspect that the reason that they did was because they know how important that's going to be going forward in the series. Mm-hmm. Not only for them, but also for Brunson. They need Brunson to get the calls to get to the foul line, because I don't know if he's going to ever be able to be efficient shooting against this team.
4: We're talking with Brian Windhorst, ESPN NBA reporter, Insider Hoop Collective podcast. They have their event tonight with the Timbs, Ban McMahon, and Bontemps. Wendy, last night, the Wemby play, pushing Jalen Brunson to the ground, told you what about Wemby?
6: I already kind of know this. For as polished as he is and as how much he impresses us with his mind and everything, he has a childish streak in him. And I'm like, on this play here, Jalen steps back to him and says, why did you do that, blankety blank? And he laughs at him. You know, he shoved him in the head. You know, he mushed him. And, you know, I don't really want to make this a huge talking point, but he's already got two flagrant foul points in the postseason. Had he been called for a flagrant foul there, he would have had three, and he'd been on the verge of a suspension. So, you know,
4: is there any chance they give it to him after the
6: fact? I asked people last night, and they were just like, I don't think so. I mean, that's what happened with Draymond Green. Like, the thing that happened with Draymond Green, you know, he was not suspended for that hit.
4: No, the accumulation.
6: I know that you'll never convince anybody ever in the world that he was not suspended for that. They awarded him a post-game flagrant foul, and that flagrant foul triggered the four-point thing. No, I do not expect that to happen. But obviously, it's no. You know, but there's moments where Victor loses it a little bit.
5: Mm-hmm.
6: And
4: is that a bad thing?
6: I mean, I don't want him pushing the star player of the Knicks into the ground like that. No, that's a dirty play. But I was more reacting to the fact that he laughed at him like that. Mm. It's part of, you know, Victor talks trash. Shumpert was telling me last night, like, Victor watches NBA Today, because after his press conference, he saw Shumpert. Let me just say what happened with him on Shumpert yesterday. Mm-hmm. We did our NBA Today show. He was dressed in a gorgeous green and black ensemble. He got into the arena. I know, because I went in with him past the Secret Service. And then I saw him at the game time, and he's wearing a head-to-toe bright orange Walt Frazier slash...
7: We saw him on the baseline.
6: It was like Walt Frazier and Spike Lee designed a suit together, and Shump was wearing it. And Wemby saw Shump wearing that and had something to say to him. I think it was quasi-playful. I mean, Shum telling the story. But Victor talks trash. And so there's a bit of a streak in his game like that. But look, I don't care what anything. You can't shove. First off, if I were the Knicks, I would be sending clips to the league about how Victor does screens. He shoves the guard on every screen. Like, not only is a push-off, but, like, downward pressure shoves him to the ground. And, like, that's what's driving the Knicks crazy. They're like, wait a minute. You know, they're going to the foul line, and every screen, Victor is shoving off. Like, and this is the nature of a playoff. First off, if there's somebody bitching about the officiating, you now know it's a series. Mm. Because now we're into it. And yeah. So now we've got a series in every regard.
7: Mm-hmm. Wendy Wimby has played more minutes than anybody in this series. He's averaging 39 minutes per game. One of the conversations around him in these playoffs, especially conference finals and NBA finals, is his energy level.
6: Yes,
7: what
6: for
7: version
6: sure.
7: of him do you expect to see in game four after what we got last
6: first
7: night?
6: First off, I felt the 2 days off absolutely made a difference in the way he looked. Secondly, he did something he almost never does, at least in the playoffs. He played the whole fourth quarter last night. And I think the reason he was able to do that is because there was 3 stoppages, 4 reviews, yeah, all of which were successful.
7: Couple fouls, yeah.
6: So those were all double timeouts. I mean, I think the fourth quarter last night took like 45 or 50 minutes in real time. Mm-hmm. And all the fouls. He got to rest during the game. Now, this is the last game in the series between 3 and 4 here, where there's only 1 day off. After that, it's all travel. It's all 2 days off. So, the energy level he was expending in the first half, even at the end of the first half, after that, I thought he was slowing down at the end of the first half.
7: He was, yeah.
6: So, yes, I think that's absolutely something to watch, and I absolutely think that's the Knicks better take advantage of the short rest. I know he's only 22 years old, but he can only do so much. Mm-hmm. So I definitely think that's something to watch the rest of the series.
5: What else is something we should watch for game four?
6: They've got to recalibrate and go back to the offense that involves Karl Towns more. The ball was never in his hands. The ball's got to come out of Brunson's hands. And I don't think he was, like, ball hogging. Like, I just think I think it was an important game. He was trying to win it. Mm-hmm. I don't think he was like, I'm not giving that guy the ball. I think they just needed to be recalibrated. They hadn't had a game like that for weeks on end. But they got to nip that in the bud.
4: Wendy, last thing from me, non-finals, but basketball-related. You're a Cleveland Browns fan. How does their acquisition of Jared Verse potentially impact the NBA offseason?
6: I'll be honest with you, Kenny. I'd never heard of Jared Verse. Okay, I don't know anything about him. Mm-hmm. But I heard he's a 2-time All-Pro or All-Pro Bowler or something
7: Pro
6: like
7: Bowler.
6: That. And he's also young and he's under his rookie contract. If you look at what Jimmy Haslam and his group prioritized, multiple draft picks, young star, under controlled contract.
7: Mm-hmm.
6: That has got to absolutely be the pathway for Giannis. And what I'm saying is star, not three, you know, I don't know who, the first guy I ever heard coin this phrase was Bill Simmons. He may not have invented it, but he talked about when you're trading a star, 4 quarters doesn't make a dollar. What that means is you have your star player, he's the dollar, you trade him, and they say, oh, here's 4 quarters for your star. It's not the same. The 4 quarters don't add up. You know, you go through star trades in history, and you can just see that doesn't make sense. It sounds like what that Miles Garrett trade was, that was like, how were we going to go with this analogy? That was like a 50-cent piece for the dollar or, you know, whatever. Mm-hmm. Because they wanted to make sure that they came out of it, not only with draft stuff, but a player who could play for them and star for them right now who's younger and they control the contract.
7: And they got that.
6: And there's some players who fit that. Now, the Miami Heat might say, we feel that way about Tyler Hero. He's an all-star young guy. He's extension eligible, but, you know. And, you know, the Bucks might say, we feel that way about Jaylen Brown. Mm. You know, so now look, just because you want something in a trade doesn't mean you're going to get it. But I think the fact that Jimmy Haslam is going to have his fingerprints all over both transactions, and he got a guy that all the Browns media is raving about this guy.
7: Good player.
6: So if you're raving about him, you're like, okay, that's, you know, but you should think about that when you go to your trade machine and you put your trade together. You think that there's going to be a guy who's going to be accomplished today. This team for this year for the Bucks that will be coming back.
4: Mm. Brian Windhorst, Hoop Collective. You'll see him on Get Up at 8 a.m. Eastern. Wemby, you'll see him on NBA Today at 3 p.m. Eastern. And we'll see him tonight at the Gotham Comedy Club. Pat Costello, I'm over it. Next.
8: 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NBA Finals Game 3 will

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0: I'm over it. With Pat the producer.
1: I accidentally went to a Stevie Nicks cover band this weekend.
2: Awesome. Stevie, the queen.
1: I walk in. 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
3: Your demo.
2: Exact demo, yeah.
1: Apparently people are switching from dating apps to medieval times to find dates now. And I went to the Renaissance Fair, and I feel like I got dragged for it.
4: People are going to the Renaissance Fair to date?
1: Yeah, dude.
3: I Costello.
1: Yeah, see, I was on it.
4: Any brothers at the Renaissance Fair.
5: I'm over it. I'm sick and tired and over it.
1: Get a life.
6: Yes, each and every day at this time, our producer, Pat Costello, gives us items in and around sports, entertainment, his life, that he is over. Pat.
1: You know, I tried to get Hugh Jackman to come in for this segment. The actor, Hugh Jackman, in case you guys are wondering. But he couldn't do it. So instead of that, we're going to go to Nuno for his soccer second.
0: Time for Unsportsmanlike's number one soccer fan.
7: What?
0: To rant about his favorite sport.
7: Cheerleader, excited about stuff.
8: No doubt.
0: It's Nuno's soccer second.
9: Nuno, are you wearing a muscle shirt today?
0: On Unsportsmanlike.
2: Go get him.
7: What's up, guys? I'm going to share a actual good, feel-good story this morning. Because, you know, I'm such in a great mood. Most people have never heard of Tim Payne. Now, who is Tim Payne? He is a New Zealand defender. And why is Tim Payne now a thing going into this World Cup? Well, there's an Argentinian influencer called El Scarzo, and his goal was to find the least famous World Cup athlete and try to get him as many likes or follows on social media. So Tim, before this happened, had about 4,700 followers on social media. He is now up to like 5.4 million followers on Instagram.
2: Wow.
7: And other social media companies or platforms or whatever the heck you want to call it. I can't do this positivity. Nick Scott, Nick's ruining my day.
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1: You tried so hard.
7: I did.

0: I did. I tried. I'm sorry. Tim, I'm happy for you, bro, but like...
1: You've got other issues we're dealing with over here.
0: Exactly. I did feel vindicated. We'll talk about it later, about Wendy's, one of Wendy's takes earlier, so...
2: Which one?
0: I don't know. The one that proved Evan wrong.
3: Oh. You know what's funny? All three of us said the same thing, but it's only me that's wrong. Go ahead, Pat.
2: What if I became a golf caddy? I feel like I missed my window to do this, but I feel like I would have been good at it. I was watching the longest day in golf yesterday, which is where all the people try to qualify for the U.S. Open, which is always awesome to watch. And they play 36 holes, and Bill Haas had his like young son as his caddy. I'm like, I could be a caddy.
3: That seems like an awesome summer thing for you, in all seriousness. Like, because I don't know what time you get out of work, but in theory, could you do 9 every afternoon as a caddy, or even 18 into the early evening, and you love golf? It's great exercise. You get some sun. You interact and meet people, I'm sure. It actually sounds like a brilliant idea. Why could you not do it?
1: Yeah,
3: seriously.
1: Why do you age out of being a caddy?
0: Hold on. Pat. A couple years ago, did you not think about and did you go through the process of finding a job at a golf range?
2: I did, yes.
0: And how long did you last working there?
2: 2 days.
3: But a golf range and a caddy are two different things.
1: And why did you only last 2 days?
2: Because it was hard.
1: What was so hard about it?
2: The more physical than I anticipated it being.
3: At the range or the course?
2: It was a driving range.
1: Physical demands were you enduring?
2: Well, I had to pick up the golf balls. I was like driving the cart thing around and picking up the golf balls. And then you had to lift.
1: So you were sitting, driving.
2: Yes, but hold on. Then you had to lift a giant trash can and dump all the golf balls back into the machine. And it was tough. It was very taxing.
3: Okay, what about caddy?
2: Fill up a golf or a trash can full of golf balls and then pick it up, Michelle. And then do that for 8 hours straight.
1: I don't think I could.
3: Yeah, she also never said she wanted a caddy.
1: Right.
3: You did.
2: Yeah.
3: So why can't you? Seriously.
2: I probably could.
3: Yeah. I think it sounds fun.
2: I don't know. I think if I did it, I wouldn't be very good at it. I don't think I'd have the patience.
3: Would you be more so turned off by golf if you had to caddy but to watch it or play it? Like, if you think it's going to go wrong for you, in other words, would you turn on that sport that you love so much? You're hyping Nelly Korda, as you should. She won the U.S. Women's Open this weekend. Would it be a turnoff for you, playing or watching or both?
2: No, because I already hate people.
3: Oh.
2: So that's, you know what? I don't think I should be a caddy. I'm realizing that I don't think this would be good for me.
4: He's also missing out on a lot of naps if he's going to caddy every afternoon.
2: That's true.
3: All right, next one, Pat. This worked out well.
2: People can't possibly enjoy folding laundry, right? Like, I know there's some sickos out there who are like, actually, it's really relaxing and I like doing it. No, it's not fun. They're wrong. It's terrible. If I'm doing laundry, that laundry will be sitting in that basket for at least 24 hours before I even think about folding it. I am not a fold it right away person.
1: I would rather fold than wash.
2: What?
3: What?
2: Washing's the easy part.
1: Well, I don't have a washer dryer in my unit. So it is quite the undertaking for me to lug all my stuff to go wash my clothes. So I would rather fold in the comfort of my little dorm room than I would to lug it all down to wash.
3: All right, that's parts fair. Pat, do you have it in your apartment or do you have to lug it all down?
2: No, I had to go to the bottom floor.
1: See, so you have to lug it too.
3: But he's fine with the lugging.
2: That's the easy part.
1: What? No.
4: He's used to carrying golf balls.
2: That's true. I trained for this.
1: See, so someone tells me you might like to fold.
5: I do.
1: I knew it.
5: I love it.
2: Yeah, because you're a sicko.
5: I do. It's one of my guilty...
1: Guilty pleasures is folding laundry?
5: It's the instant gratification of folding laundry.
1: Right.
5: I can do the laundry. I can fold it. There is a sense of accomplishment and completion when you do it. I love it.
1: Folding it.
5: And I'm not apologizing for it.
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22: 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I'm debating. 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
1: Ooh, puzzles.
22: Okay. you choose. You know what? One, crossword puzzle. Two, why did the Knicks lose your team that you rooted for as a little kid till now? 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Crossword puzzle first.
18: This Sunday night, I had one of my buddies texted me, and he's like, do you realize you're a clue in the New York Times crossword puzzle? I'm like, I don't know what you're talking about. And he sent it to me, and the surprise to me wasn't that he sent that to me or that it happened. I had no idea. But what was interesting to me was the number of people that sent that to me yesterday. I must have had 25 people text me, "You're a clue in the New York Times crossword puzzle." And I just, I don't mean it in a denigrating way, but like, I couldn't believe that many people did the New York Times crossword puzzle. Like, I just didn't realize. I had no idea. I was getting it all day yesterday. I mean, I've always aspired to be a crossword clue. But yeah, and I'm surprised. Well, I'm not surprised that you would be onto that, but the number of people that brought that up to me yesterday was incredible. In fact, I went to go get a hard copy of the Times, and apparently it wasn't in the hard copy of the Times. It was just the online. Mm-hmm. I don't understand. So
1: it's in the games portion of the app, Adam.
18: It's the what?
1: It's in the games tab of the New York Times app, right there under Wordle.
18: Right, but it's not in the actual New York Times, correct?
1: Well, they do the mini and then the smaller crossword in the app, but I think the bigger one is in the print version, if I'm correct. Well, there's a variety of crossword puzzles with the Times.
18: Yeah, well, okay, but it was quite an honor to be in this one, and I didn't realize it would generate the reaction it did, to be perfectly frank with you.
22: All right, now the Knicks, why did they lose last night?
18: You know, they didn't shoot the ball well, number one. I think that, you know, the Spurs are a really good team. And the Spurs played their best game last night when they had to. Like, if they lost last night, it was over, you know. So I think probably as I was watching that, I'm thinking to myself, everyone, including me, like, we got so carried away with the Knicks winning 13 straight games and winning two on the road and everything going on and going back to the Garden where it would be as loud as it's been since Willis Reed walked onto the court. And we, I think, overlooked the fact that the Spurs season was completely on the line. And they're a really good team. And they came out and played like it. I think people thought this young Spurs team would wilt under that pressure and not respond the right way. But they absolutely did. And they turned it into a series and gave life to this NBA Finals.
5: Shefty, I'm going to pivot and get back to the NFL. Right now, people have really strong feelings around this dance that the Chicago Bears have done with the city of Chicago. And then, of course, the latest development is the vote to proceed with plans to move to Hammond, Indiana. At this point in the process, Shefty, what would stop the Bears from going to Hammond, Indiana?
18: You know, again, I turn to people because I'm not smart about Illinois politics and how they work. I turn to people that are smarter than me. And there was a guy last week that I turned to about this. And I said, like, is this done? Like, what? Where are we at? Like, how do we gauge this? And he texted me back. He said, it's not a bluff. There's more work to do. But barring anything very strange, it's a done deal. Illinois effed it up. The politics are unbelievable in that state. Totally dysfunctional. That's the text I got. Now,
22: Wait, to be clear, that's the text you got. I want to make sure that people don't think those are your words because that could come off the wrong way in terms of your reporting of that.
18: No. I said that was the text I got, but I appreciate you for buying that. Yeah, because, yes, all of a sudden I would be calling Illinois politics something that I didn't. This is a text I received from somebody that I consider to be very knowledgeable. And that's the feeling. Now, what happens from there? Again, I just go back to his initial phrase of barring anything very strange, it's a done deal. So that sounds like it's absolutely on track to happening. Sounds like it's going to happen. We've all seen situations where barring anything very strange, they don't get done. But it sounds like the overwhelming probability is that the Bears are going to be moving to Indiana. That's what it sounds like right now.
1: The Indiana Bears. You got to love it.
5: Doesn't have the same ring.
1: No, definitely doesn't. Well,
18: Who would have thought that Indiana would have two NFL franchises and Illinois would have none?
1: Right. Man. The business of sports. Well, speaking of the business of sports, Adam, Tampa Bay Bucks quarterback Baker Mayfield said that contract extensions between he and the organizations are not anywhere close to what we were thinking and that it's, quote, time to get something done long term. How far apart are these two parties, Adam?
18: far enough apart not to be discussing a new deal as training camp gets closer. Now, look, there is negotiating, there is leverage, there's all kinds of talk. But if you look at the quarterback market right now, I think Baker Mayfield is in the last year of a deal that pays him, I don't know if it's $40 million a year or $33 million a year or something like that, but it's some sort of number like that. Daniel Jones, this offseason, agreed to a deal, a two-year $88 million contract that could be worth up to $100 million. So somewhere between $44 and $50 million. And he's coming off a torn Achilles. So is he as healthy as Baker? No. Has he been as productive as Ben? No. No. So you would think that that would be the market on Baker Mayfield, somewhere right in there, just north of there. Shouldn't be a hard deal to get done. Not close right now. And Baker says, and I believe Baker, that if the deal's not done by training camp, he's not doing the deal, which means that they would tag him after the season. But it doesn't seem right now, and these things change quick, that a deal is close.
22: Adam, if the Daniel Jones deal is a comp, and people around the league, I'm guessing, don't think that's the best deal in the world, do you agree with Tampa's stance? Or does Tampa have a case to not give him the Daniel Jones deal? Because I don't know that the Daniel Jones deal is a good deal.
18: Well, I'm going to guess Baker believes he's worth more than Daniel Jones.
22: Right.
18: He's outperformed Daniel Jones. And so, you know, the Baker Mayfield deal, you can look at these quarterback deals. Baker's been a top quarterback. He's been a Pro Bowl quarterback. He's been a division winning quarterback. Just look at the top paid quarterbacks in the league, right? Let me just call it up as we're talking here. And then you just compare. You tell me, like, where you think Baker Mayfield would slot in to this particular group, right? You got Dak Prescott at 60, Josh Allen at 55, Joe Burrow 55, Trevor Lawrence 55, Jordan Love 55, Tua 53, Goff 53, Purdy 53, Herbert 52, Stafford 52.
22: Leave Tua to the side because obviously that one doesn't exist in terms of him playing on that team. I would take all those guys over Baker Mayfield right now. Jordan Love's the one that should be better. I don't know that he is better, but he should be better than Baker. But I don't know that any of those guys you just mentioned, I mean, Baker should be below all of those guys to me.
18: Okay. So we ended up at 52.5 on Stafford.
22: Below that.
18: And we got Daniel Jones. So somewhere between Daniel Jones and those guys. It shouldn't be a hard deal to figure out, right?
22: I don't know that I would do it if I'm Tampa. I'm just saying, with a strong Adam, you've said this before, and I'll just reiterate it. The 2027 draft could play such a factor in decision making this year, both a quarterback and non-quarterback, that I have to factor that in when I'm thinking about some of these debatable moves for some of these teams.
18: Okay, hold on. So let's go there for a moment, and let's say the Bucs are thinking that way, and I don't believe they are. Okay, let's say that they're thinking that way. Baker plays it out after the season. I guess in that case, what you're going to do then is you're going to franchise him, mm-hmm. and then you're going to go get your quarterback in 27, mm-hmm. and it's going to be an awkward 27 where Baker's there on a franchise tag where he didn't get paid and he's not happy, and you got a first-round quarterback. Like that's not a great environment. Are you willing to do that, Evan, for the long-term success of your franchise in Tampa?
22: Yeah, Todd Bowles trained under Bill Parcells for a long time. Uncomfortable can be comfortable for some of those coaches in that world. I'm willing to take that risk if I believe in my coach, and I believe that Baker Mayfield would want to prove me wrong, which would, like Aaron Rodgers style at Green Bay, which means he may have a great year. Remember, Adam Schefter is the same guy that picked the Bucs to go to the Super Bowl last year, and they didn't win the division.
18: Did I pick them to go to the Super Bowl last year? I don't remember that.
22: I'm not putting that on you. I'm just saying I can't say Baker last year overachieved. That's all I'm saying. Canty, go ahead. I'm sorry.
1: He just wanted to point that out, Adam.
5: He just wanted to take
22: Adam Schefter, how dare you question my memory of you?
5: Listen, he knew one 2018 quarterback would win the Super Bowl.
22: Yeah, that's
5: true. He just picked the wrong one.
1: I was like, yeah, Schefter, remember that take you were wrong about? Let's bring it up.
5: He just picked the wrong one. It happens to the best of us. Schefter, how are NFL teams?
18: Hold on.
5: Go ahead.
18: Hold on. I want Evan to remind me of my wife's birthday and her anniversary, just in case I forget that, too.
1: He will, Adam.
5: He will. Schefter, how are NFL teams viewing Brandon Sorsby as a prospect amidst all of the gambling violations that he's had?
18: Well, I don't think it matters now because he's going to go back to college, and whatever they think of him today, he's going to have an entire season to turn around their opinion or improve their opinion or hurt their opinion of it. Like, it sounds like he's playing college football to me, right? That's the Pete Thamel beat, but it doesn't sound like he's even going to be in the supplemental draft. Sounds like he's playing college football. Am I missing something?
5: No, it is, but I'm curious to know what NFL teams be willing to bring Brandon Sorsby into their organization as somebody that has a known gambling addiction and somebody that bet on his own sport.
18: I think the answer to that, Chris, this is just my guess, would be that it's going to be a lot easier to answer that question after this college football season plays out. If Brandon Sorsby goes out and lights it up and is the best quarterback in college football, I'm going to guess that team's not going to be all that worried about it. And if he falls off this year, the way that some of the other quarterbacks who went into last season, who were thought to be top prospects that didn't turn out to be that way in their last year of college football, if he plays that way, I think it might be another red flag for teams. So I don't mean to oversimplify it, but I do think it'll be tied to a large extent his performance this year and how effective it is or isn't. I think it'll be an issue that a team would have no problem getting over and past if the guy's playing like a first-round talent. And if he's not, then all of a sudden I think it becomes very easy for that particular team to say, well, there's just another red flag that makes us a little worried, and we go from there.
1: Adam, speaking of worry, Abdul Carter left Giants practice yesterday because of an ankle injury. He walked off, but he didn't return. Any cause for concern there?
18: No, I was told yesterday that the team was not concerned. Now, again, what does that mean also? My guess is we won't see him again until training camp. Did he miss any part of training camp? I don't know the answer to that right now. But the big thing was is it doesn't sound like it's serious at all.
22: We're talking with Adam Schefter, of course, ESPN NFL Insider. 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Two guys in Arizona. Can you give us updates on Jacoby Brissett and Josh Sweat, QB and defensive end?
18: Yeah, Josh Sweat, I was told that no trade is imminent. No trade is close. It's come up. You know, typically when you get guys' names who have circulated in trade discussions, teams can say they're not trading him. You can hear that he's up to more. But his name is just kind of out there. And let's see the kind of year that Arizona has. I think the Cardinals are not favored to win in any game this season. So if all of a sudden they're not thinking of trading him before the start of the season, which that would be my expectation. If all of a sudden they're off to a 2-4 start, does it change before the deadline? I think why wouldn't it, right? So it certainly could. So I think right now they're not looking to deal him. Nothing's close. We'll see if anything changes. That could happen. Jacoby Brissett wants a quarterback contract more in the line of a starting quarterback. You know, usually you have to know, mandatory minicamp, players have to go to if they're under contract. Just like George Pickens hasn't been the Cowboys offseason program, and he is expected to be there for the mandatory minicamp that starts, I think, June. I forget, it's coming up here very quickly in Dallas in the next week or so. So, mandatory is mandatory, and there are huge consequences if a player doesn't show up mandatory minicamp. So Jacoby Brissett's there, but it doesn't change the fact that there still is an issue between the two sides that they have to try to figure out here by the time training camp begins.
22: Jeff Deet, always a pleasure. Thank you, as always, for the insight, and we will talk next week.
18: Thank you, everybody.
22: Adam Schefter, senior NFL insider, Adam Schefter podcast, wherever podcasts are found. Knicks, Spurs, 2-1. Knicks in the lead. Spurs get a huge win last night. Schefty draft. We got a lot to get to. 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
1: 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Smalls, Schefty Reaction Draft. 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
2: With the first pick in the Adam Schefter topic draft, and our war room was debating on this one. But we decided to go with Adam saying that he received a text who was very well-versed in Illinois politics, saying it was a done deal that the Bears were going to move to Indiana. Because I think a lot of people out there were wondering, is this just posturing, negotiating tactics? Could the city of Chicago at the last minute broker a deal to keep the Bears in Illinois? Seems like they're headed to Indy.
3: That's so weird. The Indiana Bears? They're still going to be the Chicago Bears?
2: The Jets and Giants play in New Jersey.
3: Yeah, different circumstances, though. New York and the constraints. Manhattan is an island. It's
2: pretty crowded up in here.
3: Yeah, that's what I'm saying. Like, it's just like it's hard to put a stadium in Manhattan.
2: Yep.
3: So, I get it. Like, I understand, the Jets and Giants doing that. It just seems weird. With Chicago and all of the land space, moving a team to Indiana.
2: Also, no disrespect to MetLife. I don't know if you were developing a new stadium plan, if that would be the one you'd want to emulate.
1: Terrible.
3: Probably not. Looks Take like a big Venetian blind.
2: Yep.
3: And I played there.
2: You did.
3: All right, so with my pick with the Adam Schefter draft, I am taking the Brandon Sorsby saga. And I could not have been more wrong because I thought the teams would be scared away by the gambling violations from Brandon Sorsby.
1: But why are you wrong? You're not wrong. Not right, but you're not wrong.
3: Well, Adam Schefter says that this issue would not be something that an NFL team would have a problem getting over and past if Sorsby plays like a first-round talent.
1: But again, I don't think you're wrong for two reasons. Number one, it hasn't happened where a team has had to pick him yet.
3: That's fair.
1: Number two, if Smalls is right from earlier in the show, after 6:45 a.m. Eastern, go back on the podcast, that this is just the next step and there could be another step where he doesn't play. Well, how could he play like a first-round talent if he doesn't play?
2: It feels like the NCAA will combat the ruling.
1: You may be right or you may be wrong. Adam may be right or he may be wrong. And I think that is the saga. Is that we have no clue what's happening because the absurdity behind someone gambling on their own team and then being allowed to, in theory, play is so absurd that I think that people are going to now jump in and say, well, how do we prevent this? Because the can of worms that could open up would be too great. Listen, this guy, I give credit in this regard. Understood a problem and he checked himself into rehab to deal with that problem.
3: But now,
1: that doesn't mean you have to play in the NFL.
3: But now, spinning it forward, I feel like this is a dangerous precedent because if we're talking about players, the minute they run afoul of a league's gambling policy, being able to make the claim of addiction as a blanket to absolve them of any responsibility for it and thereby any discipline, any accountability, I feel like that's a slippery slope scenario for college sports. But then also the NFL, if they embrace Brandon Sorsby.
1: Next pick. The Tampa Bay Bucks have not thought about the 2027 draft in terms of the quarterback position. But that was an interesting thing. It's not as much about, is Baker worth Daniel Jones money? Is he not? Baker Mayfield's a really good quarterback. And I would say to the Bucks, yeah, if you got him on your price, go for it. The beauty of the Bucks over the last few years is you got him on your price. What does it look like when it's not on your price, right? And if you're Baker Mayfield, you have every right to say, I'm better than Daniel Jones, because he is, right? So you want more money. That doesn't mean that he has to get the more money from the team that he's talking to or that's on right now. Point is, they're not looking past Baker Mayfield, which I thought was interesting. He slipped in. The Bucks are not thinking about that 2027 QB class.
3: I think something that you're onto is fascinating. The middle class of quarterbacks, it feels like it's evaporating, but yet we have all of these quarterbacks that we're kind of waiting to see what ends up happening to them. What ends up happening with Kyler Murray and J.J. McCarthy in Minnesota after this year? What ends up happening with Tua and Michael Penix in Atlanta after this year?
1: Carolina.
3: What ends up happening? Well, the Carolina Panthers, yeah, they had Bryce Young. What ends up happening with them? Houston Texans with C.J. Stroud. There's so many quarterbacks that are going to be out there that a team could sign that could give you competent quarterback play. So does that keep you from the overpay, the overspend, when it comes to a particular player? Because we've already established, you know, guys like Baker Mayfield, on the right price, they're good enough to win you a championship. We just saw it with Sam Darnold.
2: Right.
3: At the wrong price, it could get everybody in your organization fired. So I'm curious to know the availability of veteran quarterbacks that are competent, how that plays a role in a team deciding on what they're going to pay their current starter.
1: Vegas East, fourth pick, Shefty Reaction Draft.
4: That Adam Schefter was completely befuddled by the New York Times online crossword puzzle, but also that we need to get him on the Free the Mini movement.
2: Oh, yes.
1: What?
2: Free the Mini.
1: Explain.
2: The little mini crossword puzzle.
1: Oh.
4: Used to be free, no longer free.
1: Oh, like literally make it free. Okay, I didn't understand. Wow, okay. Yeah, but it's a big deal. Crossword puzzle. Congrats to Shefty. Coming up. What went wrong with the Knicks last night? We'll find out next. We're on Sportsmanlike, presented by Progressive Insurance.
5: Hey, this is Rich Eisen coming up on Tuesday. NBA Finals Game 3. We'll talk about it with ESPN's Brian Windhorst. George Kittle joins the fun. 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And in studio, Eric Andre, the comedian. 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
1: And the Spurs win. What a response from San Antonio. An inspiring road win. And they are right back in the series. The Knicks lead cut 2-1.
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5: 115, 111, you heard it here last night on ESPN Radio. Mark Kestisher, as well as PJ Carlesimo, Doris Burke, George Sedano with a call presented by Gusto as San Antonio wins game three, 115-111 over the Knicks at Madison Square Garden. First and foremost, hats off to the Knicks who won 13 games in a row in the playoffs. Like, before we even dive into that game, the streak is over. They're not going to get to 15. They're not going to have an all-time record or anything, or close to an all-time record. But 13 in a row in the postseason to sweep two straight rounds is just unreal. So if, and maybe when the Knicks win a championship, we will then probably look back at this and celebrate the team, but they deserve all the credit in the world for a 13-game winning streak.
4: But only if they finish the drill.
6: Only.
4: Because I understand what you're saying, but if the Knicks lose this series to the San Antonio Spurs, which is an upstart group when you look at the core age of the team, then all of a sudden, this 13-game winning streak retroactively lives in infamy, because it was the time where you built up the Knicks fan into believing that they will finally get over the hump and exercise the demons that have haunted this franchise for over half a century.
5: It's Lamar winning another MVP without a Super Bowl, and we end up holding it against him.
6: Oh, I think it's worse than that.
5: It's on that ilk of, you did something so positive, but we're now actually going to use it against you.
6: Totally. But not only do you not know what the complexion of the East is going to look like moving forward, with Giannis being a huge piece out there, you still have to contend with the Thunder. And as you said, this young upstart group, Wemby's 22, Dylan Harper's 20, Steph Castle's 21. They're not going anywhere.
4: Meanwhile, your star players, Jalen Brunson's 29, Karl Anthony Towns is 30, OG Anunoby's 29. Like, you're a veteran group.
6: Yeah.
4: You have a clear advantage when it comes to experience. When you look at your top eight players versus their top eight players, if you come back to Madison Square Garden with a 2-0 lead, you lost game three. If you let the Spurs even this thing up and take back home court advantage, can you imagine the pressure that will be on this franchise?
5: So what went wrong last night? Oof. With the New York Knicks in their 4-point loss, they had the lead at half. They were down one after the third. They had an unbelievable second quarter, outscoring the Spurs by 18 points. Jalen Brunson, he had 32 points. How he got there.
4: What went wrong? You want to know what went wrong?
5: Go for it.
4: The Spurs mentality, they wanted to attack downhill. They wanted to get their feet in the paint, and they put the Knicks in foul trouble. That's what went wrong for the Knicks. And usually they would be able to counter that by Karl Anthony Towns, his ability to be able to play make, not only get his shots, drive the ball to the basket, but also create for others. They couldn't get in the mold where they could do the CAT scan, where he could be at the top of the key and he could distribute. They allowed the Spurs to load up their defense. Jalen Brunson having the ball on the right side or the left side. That allowed Victor Wembanyama to float, play free safety. And we know that the San Antonio Spurs defense is at its best when Wemby doesn't necessarily have to lock into the guy that he's, quote-unquote, the primary defender on. And so I thought that the style of offense that the New York Knicks played right into the hands of what the San Antonio Spurs want to do. They need to get back to what we saw in the first two games when letting Karl Anthony Towns be the point center. If they can major in that, then all of a sudden I do think they can dictate the complexion of the game better than what we saw in game three.
5: Smalls, what went wrong for the Knicks?
6: Turnovers. And they didn't execute, especially down the stretch. They shot 36% in the second half, 7-for-27 in the fourth quarter. We've seen this Knicks team over the first two games have kind of a crescendo, where at the end of games, where they were at a deficit, they found a way to come back. And this one was the opposite. They weren't able to do that. And they have to take better care of the basketball, and they have to finish.
5: Have we let Mikal Bridges off the hook today? We haven't mentioned him really at all. He had 2 points in this game last night. OG Anunoby was awesome. We know he's that great. At 28 points, offensively and defensively for the most part. Yes, he got dunked on by Dylan Harper, but I wouldn't just look at that. I think he was...
6: But that shot late in the corner?
4: Yeah, you can't survive if Cat and Mikal Bridges combined for 5 of 15 and 13 points.
5: It's almost...
4: You can't survive.
5: It's
4: you cannot
5: almost like
4: survive.
5: We reverted back to whatever the low points were for the Knicks during the course of the season, and there weren't many. They're awesome. They could potentially win it all. They have been unbelievable in the playoffs, and maybe this is a one-game blip.
6: But they weren't this version of themselves for the entirety of the season.
5: No, but last night kind of reverted back to, could they ultimately move Cat? Could they move Bridges? And I imitate myself, basically, what I just did there. But now we haven't thought about that because of how great Karl-Anthony Towns has been offensively and defensively, how consistently good Mikal Bridges has been understanding and starring in his role. Last night, 2 points at the end of the third quarter, and that was it. When Brunson is struggling in terms of the efficiency, the other guys got to step up and do other things here, and that is not what happened last night. So I think, and Mike Brown, who's been great, there's been a lot of critique of he went with the bench of Shamet, Landry Shamet, as well as Jordan Clarkson, as well as Jose Alvarado for a little bit too long.
4: Oh, boy.
5: So I think a lot of the things that we had been at times, not often, critical of the Knicks for during the course of the season, I would say peaked or popped up last night. In addition, I understand why, from a free throw shooting offensive perspective, Mitchell Robinson didn't play more than 7 minutes. When Victor Wembanyama is going to take your best player by his head and flagrant foul him and throw him to the ground, I need more minutes from Mitchell Robinson. And the minutes don't necessarily include rebounding, blocking shots, or anything other than being the guy that throws Wembanyama back on the ground. That's your job. That's
4: Be the goon that protects Jalen Brunson.
5: What are the other options? Unless I'm
4: protect
5: Dustin.
4: That man at all costs.
6: No, but that is you're not going to mess with him.
5: That is that role. You know, I mean, Mitchell Robinson is a very good player. Don't get me wrong. I'll keep going back to my guy that I love and you guys now love because you've been around him. Udonis Haslem was a very good player. But if people were screwing with Wade and James and Bosch,
6: he was going to let that happen.
5: He knew what his job then was. It wasn't about rebounding or defense. It was, if I got to get kicked out, I get kicked out. Like, we're not going to allow them to do this to us. Iman Shumpert said something on the Hoop Collective podcast in the post game last night. Go back on the app and listen on the ESPN app. He said what our guys would do in that spot when he was with the Cavs, if guys would go after LeBron, it would Kendrick Perkins would literally be, he was not a big time player for them at that time. He'd be dusted off by Ty Lue and say, go ahead. And he'd walk up to the ref and he'd say, either you're going to handle this or I'm going to handle this. You choose. Meaning the ref would have to get the game in line or Kendrick Perkins was going to get the game in line.
6: I love that.
5: And that, to me, is what the next step is for the Knicks. If Knicks fans believe that Wemby is playing dirty, that's their right to believe that, you got to knock him around a little bit. I mean, I'm not suggesting to hurt someone or do something to like overly dirty.
4: No, I got you.
6: But if Wemby is setting sports. The tone by doing that to Jalen Brunson, they should be reactive.
4: Yeah,
6: not in a way that's going to impact the game, but still be physical back.
4: Yeah, no, they have to do that. But the other part to this that bothers me with the Knicks is that they weren't more dominant on the glass against the Spurs lineup when they went small in the fourth quarter. That surprised me.
5: I think you're underrating your guy that you love.
4: Dylan Harper was great. He had 5 rebounds alone in the fourth quarter.
5: And
4: he was awesome.
5: But here's why I say that. I don't believe personally rebounding is based on height. I believe it's based on angles, positioning, and effort. And your guy that you love, Dylan Harper, knows the angles, positions himself well, and provides the effort.
4: You said you don't think rebounding is based on height?
5: The best rebounder.
4: Being taller gives you an opportunity to be a better rebounder.
5: Yeah, I don't know any better rebounder than Dennis Rodman.
4: No, there wasn't, but Dennis Rodman wasn't short. He was 6'6", 6'7".
5: Okay.
4: Yeah, he's
5: Josh
4: not short.
5: Hart, unbelievable rebounder. He's 6'5". Right? Dylan Harper is an unbelievable rebounder. How tall is he? 6'4"?
4: Yeah, I'd rather be 7'4" and be that guy.
5: I understand.
4: Yeah, like,
5: but you still got to position yourself right to go get it.
4: I'm not saying that. What I am saying is this. When you got OG Anunoby and Karl Towns on the court, those guys have got to find a way to come away with more rebounds than Devin Vassell, Steph Castle, De'Aaron Fox, and Dylan Harper, along with Victor Wembanyama.
5: Okay, what?
4: Wemby only had 1 rebound in the fourth quarter. 1.
5: But what does that tell you about the Spurs, though? What does that tell you about the Spurs and those guys you just mentioned?
4: No, it tells me that they're dogs, and that's great. I love that mentality. But size matters, no matter what anybody wants to tell you. Like, it actually matters. If I'm taller, I have a, and I'm bigger, I have a decided advantage in terms of being able to rebound the basketball. Bill Parcells said this about football, but it remains true across all sports. There are only so many big people in the world, and you got to have your share of them. And last night, the Spurs elected to take most of their big people off the court. If you're the New York Knicks, you got to make them pay. Because otherwise, the Spurs are going to make you pay. And that's exactly what they did. Those guards getting downhill, hunting the matchups, putting those Knicks defenders in a blender, and getting to the free throw line. The Spurs got in the bonus with 8 minutes and 10 seconds to go in the fourth quarter. 8 minutes in the bonus. We just shooting free throws for 8 minutes.
7: Well,
4: that is insane.
7: We are going to talk next to as A-list of A-list can be. Hugh Jackman, in studio. Awesome actor. 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
16: You murdered my cousin, Walter of Hammersage. You have murdered my sons,

0: in studio with us. Can you explain before we get to the movie why you just said
1: it? Well, you're talking about riding city bike, and he goes, "You ride city bikes, mate? Dude, you're famous." I said, if you want to not be famous and have no one look at you, just wear your bike helmet as you walk in the street towards the city bike. Mm. People don't actually look at you, but in the corner of their eye, they just go, "Wow, loser." Wow, the guy's walking around the streets with a bike helmet on.
0: There is so much to get to with you. Yes. We're going to get to the sports, which I know you want to ask us a bunch of questions on as well. But we got to talk about this movie. So I'm sitting there and I'm watching it the other day, and this movie threw me for a loop because it was not what I anticipated. Can you explain Death of Robin Hood? And I'm just going to warn people, within the first 10 minutes, like verbal gasp of like, what? Mm. That just happened? And conceptually, it's a brilliant concept. Explain what this movie is and why it can kind of throws everybody for a loop here.
1: The myth of Robin Hood is so strong. It's actually been around for 600 years, you know, and it's changed over that time. But this is a complete reimagining. So if you're thinking Russell Crowe, if you're thinking Kevin Costner or even Errol Flynn, or even Shrek, this is different. It's very different. We're imagining what the cost of being someone like Robin Hood would be at the end of his life. What is the hauntings? What is the guilt? What is the truth of the myth? Is that mythology true, or was it used for some other purpose? And so I think it's going to be surprising for people. I hope it is. I really loved it. I felt it was very human and beautiful. It's visceral. It's pretty violent, I've got to tell you.
0: Yes, pretty violent?
1: Yeah.
2: It doesn't take long to get started.
1: No. And I love that. The front of the movie, it is brutally violent because the middle, that time, this is 11, 26, it was brutal. Mm-hmm. And I think the director wanted the audience to feel uncomfortable. Did it work?
2: It absolutely did.
1: I'm sort of talking to the side. Is this okay?
0: You can just do your thing.
2: You're good.
3: Okay. Yeah, you're not a loser in here. You can do whatever you want.
1: All right,
2: I mean, Hugh, you've played a lot of different characters. I'm curious, when it comes to the acting craft, which is more enjoyable for you, playing an original character, playing a fictional character, or playing a real person?
1: I think playing a real person is the most responsibility, although when you take on Wolverine, someone like that means a lot to a lot of people. So yeah. I don't know. I think I take them all really seriously. I really do. Even if I'm doing Wolverine for the seventh time, I put everything into it. But I think the hardest in terms of responsibility is playing a real person, because that's, you're playing someone's father, grandfather, brother, friend, and it matters, you know.
3: For sure. Hugh, watching this film, The Death of Robin Hood, while concurrently watching the NBA Finals, I thought of the parallels that exist.
1: Okay.
3: Because we're talking about Jalen Brunson and how, even though he had success in college, the Dallas Mavericks moved on from him, but he goes to a place in the Knicks where they surround him with the right people, the right culture, and he can be the star.
1: Yes.
3: The show can be what it needs to be because of the environment around him. And I thought about you and other stars in the acting space, and how when you're picking a project, it has to be an interesting process because you need to make sure that all the pieces are in place in order for the film to be received in the same way that it needs to be, for the show to be what it needs to be. Mm. So take us through your process, because I'm sure you get so many scripts, so many concepts that you're interested in. Mm. How do you choose the right one for you so that you can give the performance that you need to be and the audience can receive it the way it needs to be received?
1: Great question. My friend Nicole Kidman, I've known her for years, since the beginning of my career. And I remember her pulling me aside as things were taking off for me, and she said, "Hugh, director, director, director. Uh-huh. Film is a director's medium. Watch films, watch the directors, reach out to directors that you like. It's their spirit, personality that is on screen. It's different on stage. On stage, it's sort of more the actor, because every night you're there in front of the audience. So when I got, then it's script. So I know 20 minutes in, I can feel it. I can feel it in my bones if I'm in, and I can always feel it when I'm out. Mm. So this one was one of those. 20 pages in, I was like, oh, that's awesome. 20 pages in, sorry, I am looking at Jalen.
3: He's distracted by Jalen Brunson.
0: I need to
3: Brunson
0: produce on the fly. The team is here. We have like 5 minutes in this segment. Can we keep him after for then sports in the next one?
1: Yes.
0: Good? Yeah.
1: Totally.
0: Okay, I got time. Okay, good.
1: So. I'm like, this is an amazing script.
3: Right.
1: There is something surprising and brilliant. I can feel it. And then I went, hang on, who's the director?
3: Right.

0: Sarnoski, I hadn't seen any of his work. I'd heard great things about him. And I turned on his first movie, which was called Pig with Nicolas Cage.
1: Yes.
0: Brilliant movie.
1: Mm-hmm.
0: And again, I'm 10 minutes into that movie and I'm like, I'm in. So, of course, I watched the whole thing. So it's a gut instinct, mm-hmm. director first, script second.
2: Got it.
3: Hugh, with Death of Robin Hood, the thing that really threw me for a loop is personally thinking, why do I believe what the myth is with all of these characters all over the place? And I'm wondering if this could start maybe even more of something in the death of blank. Like, why do I think Superman is this superhero? And I've never projected out what Superman is at 70 years old.
0: Right.
3: Because this is, I'm going to just tell, a cold-blooded killer.
0: Right.
3: But the point is, that's what Robin Hood was forever, but you just thought about how the killing would take place differently.
0: Yeah, and there's this great part of the movie where he was like, I told a story about myself in order to get other people to follow me. So he sort of created a mythology, a hero figure mm-hmm. of himself, and in order to get people to follow me, and those stories are powerful. Why Superman? I don't know. I hear you say that. I'm like, no, I just want Superman as Superman.
3: Right, but people would want Robin Hood as Robin Hood.
2: Right.
0: Totally. But what if?
2: Altruistic,
0: so it's one of those, but what if it's not all that? What if we're actually, what if no human being is all that? What if we are a mix of things? What if we're, parts of us are good, parts of us are not. Mm-hmm. Parts of us are heroes, parts of us are not. What if it's more like the truth?
2: That we're all inherently flawed.
1: Create a story about me so other people would follow me. Sounds familiar, given where we are in this country. what is your process when you go through a huge physical transformation for a film?
0: So I like to stay in the ballpark of being fit and healthy. Like for 25 plus years, I've played Wolverine periodically, and I'm a skinny guy by nature, so I've had to put on size. Mm. So I don't want to lose that, so I'm in that world. But I like to know 3 to 6 months before what I'm doing, you know, so that I can do it slowly. At the beginning, I used to just pound food, you know, just like, and I don't know if that was great for me. So now I just like a bit of time and then creating the character. I don't do it alone. Pam Westmore, my makeup artist, Sean Flanagan, who does my hair, we work together as a team, and Pammy's drawing things and we come up with this. That look is completely new. And by the way, Pam's grandfather did Errol Flynn as Robin Hood.
2: Oh, wow.
0: Her great-grandfather did Douglas Fairbanks in 1922, the first Robin Hood. She's the third generation of makeup artists. So
2: that's so cool.
0: The whole thing was really cool.
3: Hair and makeup in this movie, I can tell people now, are going to be nominated for an Academy Award. Mm. I mean, hopefully you will be as well, but I'm just telling you, like, not telling you, telling the audience, because when you see it June 19th, that the Robin Hood, it's stunning when you have, like, all of the stuff that goes into this movie is beyond comprehension in terms of the way Hugh looks, the set design, where they are, how it's just awesome. Hopefully you have a couple of minutes. If not, it's my fault. He's the good guy. I'm the bad guy here, because we do want to talk sports with him about the Knicks. We will do that with Hugh Jackman coming up. We're on Sportsmanlike, presented by Progressive Insurance.
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1: The road team rules in these NBA Finals. The San Antonio Spurs come to Madison Square Garden and knock off the Knicks 115-111.
2: We weathered the storm. I mean, we've been fighting adversity all year. I mean, we looked at this like nothing different. 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
3: 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And that's what we did. I thought we came out of the third quarter with the right approach and got some stops and had some good execution.
4: 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ESPNU, we are presented by Progressive Insurance. Along with Michelle Smallman, Chris Canty, Evan Cohen with you, and the host of the show, Hugh Jackman. He's got his movie out. The Death of Robin Hood comes out on June 19th. We have been lucky enough to see the movie in advance. We appreciate you and your team giving us the screener of it. We just talked for the last 10 minutes, if you're just tuning in, about the movie in its entirety. Go back on the podcast and listen. He's a Tony Award winner. He's a Grammy Award winner. He's an Emmy Award winner. And he's a Golden Globe winner. But he's also a sports fan in terms of the experience of sports here in New York. So you've been to the Garden. Mm-hmm. You've been to Knicks games. Mm-hmm. You've been lucky enough to sit celebrity row, front row. What has it been like for you in the city now? Because you moved here after the finals in 99, so you didn't experience it. What is it like now for you experiencing this Knicks run?
5: This is a whole new thing. I had no idea. I feel like I've uncovered a whole part of the city I didn't know existed. Mm. Because I'd made some assumption that sports, whilst it's important here, there's so many things going on in the city and everyone's so busy, and I didn't know it was as galvanizing as it is. I went to the DMV the other day to get my license renewed, and all of the staff there, they were all smiling, they were talking about the Knicks. I'm like, wow, this really brings the city together. And we were just talking in the break, and you were telling me that it's nothing's more important to the city than the Knicks,
6: yeah,
5: right?
6: Yeah, there are more popular franchises, there are teams with more of a storied past, but nobody unites New York City. No team unites New York City like the New York Knicks.
5: And I was riding my bike home, the city bike home, the other night from the theater, trying to predict, and I could predict the score from the sound of the city.
6: Yeah.
5: There was a period, game two, where it got really quiet. This was right at the end. Yeah. It was 2 minutes to go in the game when I was on my bike, and I thought, I've got to get home to see the end, which I did, but that comeback. Are you allowed to tell? Will you tell what your producer told you, or have I just?
6: So our producer Nuno, who said this before on our show,
5: come on, this is massive.
6: He's a massive Giants fan and a huge Knicks fan. He said that he would give away my Giants championship, the one that I won in 2011, the last championship in men's sports, in men's pro sports in this city. He would give that away if that meant the Knicks could hold up the trophy this year.
5: Come on.
4: That's also called The Death of a Producer, by the way. The sequel to The Death of Robin Hood coming out June 19th. The Death of the Producer coming out right now.
5: I know one person who's not going to see the movie. He's like, Hugh Jackman.
6: You were talking about the Knicks and how lovable this team is because it's got an underdog feel to it.
5: Yeah.
6: Like, what does it remind you of? Does it remind you of any projects that you've been a part of in terms of the underdog being able to rise above, being discounted for so long, and then having an opportunity to come out on top?
5: I've got a good example of that in my career, but before I get into that, what I love about this team is it's exactly that. It's a team. And I think Brunson, to me, that guy, I think he's someone to look up to for every young kid.
7: Absolutely.
5: He's got an innate confidence and humility. And I've seen it on set. There's a few people who have it where when the spotlight's on them, they've got the confidence. Like, give me the ball. But they're also genuinely about the whole thing, and their ego doesn't overtake. And that's what allows this team to be great. And it's such a secret sauce and beautifully coached. And so for me, the film, I did a film that opened at the second worst opening in history in Hollywood. It was called The Greatest Showman.
4: Oh. We just played the music coming back,
5: Yeah, and it was set to be a disaster. You know, one of those things where it comes out and you don't get any emails, not even sorry, dude. Like, it was that bad, people were like,
7: We should just leave him alone?
5: It was cricket.
7: Oh, my gosh.
5: And then gradually it just took off. And probably to this day is one of those films that I get talked about the most to people. There's something really sweet about it.
7: Yeah.
5: Because we took a big swing, we went for it, we believed in it, and anyway, it turned out. And that's going to turn out for the Knicks in I'm looking at you guys.
6: Yeah, Knicks in five.
7: Well,
6: let's go.
7: It's still
8: that's
7: on the table.
8: In five.
7: Yeah, are we going there?
5: I mean, I actually want it in six. I don't want it in seven.
7: Because you want it at home.
5: Yes, but also I can't take seven. I can't. It's
7: no, that's too much. Just your nerves will be shot.
8: Very late at night.
7: Yeah, it's
8: exhausting.
7: A lot of emotions
5: wrapped
7: up. You guys
5: are nightmare, right?
7: Yeah, we're up early.
8: Well, it's on ABC. We love it.
7: Before I ask the question I have on deck, are you at liberty to share with us some of those Jalen Brunson-type people on set that when the spotlight hits them, they're on, but otherwise they're humble, they're just part of the crew?
5: Yeah. Zendaya.
7: I love her.
5: Zendaya, man.
6: She's awesome.
5: So
6: she's awesome.
7: Triple threat.
5: When 8 years ago when she was doing Showman, it was actually technically her second film. The first one was Spider-Man, and she was in the first one a little bit, but hadn't come out. And she would be on set. I remember looking up in the bleachers. We were in a circus tent, and she's up in the bleachers sitting with someone from the crew in a pink tutu. And they were just giggling and laughing. And, you know, she was number four or five on the call sheet. And she would just sit there and wait and say nothing. And then she'd be so cool. And then she'd come up on screen and poof, there was a once-in-a-generation star. And I was like, huh. And I was in a scene with her and the director came up and said, cut on her first take and said, okay, Zendaya, let's do another one. I pulled him aside. I said, well, you just did three takes. That first one was amazing. He said, yeah, it's just that I had to ask you to do four and I didn't want to, I didn't want to embarrass you. But basically everything she does, I could cut and put in the film after the first take.
7: Really?
5: But I'm the problem.
7: Yeah. Wow, way to go. Well, I also...
8: That's a great story.
7: That's incredible. And of course it's Zendaya. Of course it's her. I did want to ask you about energy because we're talking about the energy in New York City. It's kind of felt like a utopia, like this small town vibe. Everyone's happy. Heading into game three of the Garden last night, but because of the president being there and, you know, the different security measures, people were wondering if the energy in the Garden would be the same. When you go on stage, if the energy of the crowd is off at all, does that impact you? Because we talk a lot about the pressure of the moment for these athletes when their routine is disrupted or they know that everyone is waiting for them to get the win. How's that for you when you're on stage if somehow you feel the energy in the room is off in the theater?
5: As a young actor, I think it affected me. And I had some great directors, and I'm sure it's the same. That's where a great coach has to come in and go, you have to stay in your lane. You have to. I always think of that moment from Chariots of Fire where they just have the sprinter and he's looking and all of a sudden his lane just lights up and everything else goes sort of semi-dark. You've got to get into that place where you can feel the energy of an audience. You can, because as an actor and as a player, you're using them, right?
6: Yeah.
5: Even if you're in an away game.
7: Totally.
6: You are, yep.
5: Look at Djokovic, man.
6: Yep.
5: No one uses an away game better than Djokovic.
7: Totally.
5: Right? So you're using it, but you can't let it overtake you. So you have to stay in your lane and play your game and get in that flow. So that, I think that took me a little while because at first I'd be like, oh, they're not laughing as much. They seem very quiet.
7: Right.
5: Are we not doing well? Oh, this is not great. And you've just got to always stay believing.
7: Mm-hmm.
5: And that's what I love about this team.
7: Yeah.
5: How many games do they come from behind? They never stop believing, you know?
8: Hugh Jackman couldn't be nicer,
5: great
8: couldn't
5: question.
8: Be kinder with his
5: question.
8: Time.
5: Oh.
8: Death of Robin Hood, June 19th, it comes out. You've never seen a movie like this. You've never seen a concept flipped like this in a way that makes you think about almost everything in your life that you believe up until this point. And Death of Robin Hood, Hugh does an amazing job in it. He already shouted out hair and makeup, as he should, because they were amazing in it as well. We cannot thank you enough. Best of luck, obviously, on Death of Robin Hood. And let's hope it goes to number one. You win an Academy Award. Everything. Thank you so much for
5: the time. Thanks, Aaron. Thanks, Chris. Thanks, Michelle. You
8: and
5: guys are awesome.
8: Knicks in five. We're on Sportsman.
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0: This is Unsportsmanlike.
1: And the Spurs win. What a response from San Antonio. An inspiring road win. And they are right back in the series. The Knicks lead cut 2-1.
2: To be in the position that we were going into halftime, to come out in the third the way we did, and to not find a way to win the game, obviously, is disappointing.
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5: Last night at Madison Square Garden, the San Antonio Spurs cut into the Knicks' lead 2-1 with their victory. And joining us now, he was there last night as part of Hoop Streams, ESPN Radio, and Scape. And he's following Hugh Jackman, David Dennis Jr. What about
6: segments with Hugh Jackman?
5: Hugh Jackman into David Dennis Jr. And Hugh Jackman, we're going to talk as if you're not here, but you're here. You participate.
7: Yeah, go for it.
5: I cannot believe how normal and kind he is.
6: No, he's riding city bikes. He's at the DMV. He's chopping it up with us. He's
5: unbelievable.
6: Awesome.
5: Unbelievable. I thought I was going to get you.
4: That movie was crazy, though.
5: Yeah. Oh, my God.
4: The new movie is awesome.
5: It reminded me in a weird way, for anybody who watched Power, there's a scene in Power with Kanan and Sean. I'm just going to say this. What are you laughing at?
7: I never would have thought that Hugh Jackman would be
4: in a movie like
6: Power.
4: How did he connect?
6: Trying to connect the dots.
5: 50 Cent's character Kanan killed his son in the movie. Mm-hmm. That's how ruthless Death of Robin Hood is.
4: Yeah, it's dark.
5: It's dark,
4: but it's
5: and
4: great.
5: Ruthless.
4: It's great.
5: Say what's on your mind.
7: I'm just thinking of Hugh Jackman in an episode of Power. That's what I'm thinking.
5: Tommy's cousin.
7: You just see
5: him in Chicago. It's Tommy's cousin. Yeah. All right, you brought food. Go ahead. Let's do this.
7: First of all, Hugh Jackman is a wonderful guy. Luckily happened to be here while he was walking out the set.
6: Did you talk to him?
7: Yeah, we talked to him. Snap a photo, just like when Charlotte Flair was here. Just all these coincidences happened. It's a small building here.
6: It's weird that you come up to visit us just so happens that me and your stars
5: here. It wasn't scheduled. What a phony baloney this guy is.
7: I came because I needed to help you guys out. Mm. Canty knows what's going on. I went down to the calf, went up to the calf, and brought back a sausage, egg, and cheese sandwich with jelly on it.
6: Ooh, yum.
7: That I smeared myself.
5: Oh, wow. You're saying that for me.
7: Did it myself. It's grape jelly. Not usually my choice. Pat would be surprised by that. But there we go with the sandwich.
4: You have to try it.
7: First of all, a couple caveats. I would like it to be a biscuit, but there's no biscuits north of the Mason-Dixon line. So give it a try with jelly.
6: It looks good.
7: Look at that. Go for it.
4: He's going in.
7: They were giving me... Look at that.
6: I see the revelation on his face.
7: This is better than Hugh Jackman in Power.
5: It's a weird combination like Hugh Jackman.
4: It's the sweet and savory.
5: I'm very confused by the taste, actually. Because the jelly...
4: In a good way or a bad way?
5: No, it's not bad. I just wouldn't pair jelly with an egg sandwich and anything else on it. But it
7: works.
5: I don't know why the sausage and jelly kind of work together.
7: There you go.
5: Why is that?
4: Sweet and savory.
7: Sweet and savory. Yeah.
4: You've never heard of sweet and savory?
5: Now, what's going to happen to the rest of this?
7: Small's going to give it a try.
6: Oh, sure.
5: Okay, so
7: it's cut in half, so you guys don't have to like...
5: to me, so yeah, you can try the
7: one that has...
5: I know you
6: want
5: to be
6: near me.
5: Not
6: the one with the bite.
7: The one that has a bite mark on it is the one that Evan took a bite out of.
6: Okay, let's see what we're working with here. Okay.
5: All right, here we go, Smalls.
6: By the way, this looks delicious. Yeah,
7: delicious. Shout out to my guy.
6: I got to make sure I'm getting a bite that has everything in it. Okay, right?
7: My guy.
4: Here we go. She's going in. The bite.
7: Mm-hmm. Oh, right. Look at that.
6: Mm-hmm.
7: Uh-huh.
6: Mm-hmm.
7: Yeah.
5: Big bite. Jeez.
7: Mm-hmm. Yeah. Went for it.
6: Mm-hmm.
5: Okay. Oh, wait. Joe, she's cringing. She's cringing.
6: No, first of all. Excellent. Right. Distribution of the jelly.
7: Right, yeah.
6: Which I think is critical.
7: It's important.
6: Because you can't have too much, you can't have too little.
7: Yeah.
6: So you have just the right amount of
7: jelly. Myself.
6: So good work on that.
7: With love. Just boom, boom, boom.
6: I don't know if this would work as well with a bacon, egg, and cheese. There's something about the flavor profile of the sausage.
7: The sausage,
6: I feel like is really enhanced with the jelly.
5: That's right.
7: You know what it is? Because the sausage... It sort of absorbs some of the jelly in a way that the bacon just kind of slides off.
6: There you go.
4: No. See, you got the wrong bacon. You go with the thick cut. You got the thick cut bacon.
7: Okay,
4: good.
7: The thick cut bacon.
4: If you do
7: okay.
4: the thick cut bacon, it works. If you do country ham, it works. Mm. Oh, I've had it with all of them.
7: Okay, country ham is a good. Yeah,
4: like it just depends on the mood that I'm in.
7: Yeah,
4: sometimes I'm going with ketchup with my bacon, egg, and cheese.
7: Oh, okay,
4: sausage, egg, and cheese. Most of the time, I'm going with the jelly.
7: With the jelly, there we go.
6: One final follow up here. This you said is great, but you normally do what? Strawberry.
7: Strawberry jelly.
6: Okay.
7: Strawberry jelly.
6: Because you said it's not your jelly flavor of choice.
7: It's not my jelly
6: of choice. So I just wanted to check in on that.
7: Just was scouring, looking for strawberry jelly. This sort of brings, look at the new cultural moments, bringing everybody together, like Adam Silver said last night.
5: Oh. By the way, you owe our social and digital guru, Rob Lorenzo, like about $1 million here. The photo he got at Unsports ESPN, you and Hugh Jackman.
7: Buddies.
5: Buddies. Way back, like red and black lumberjacks.
7: Buddies.
5: Look at this.
4: Yes, that's a great photo.
6: I'm going to check it out here.
4: It's a great photo.
5: I don't like that. That bothers me.
7: I was like, have you ever heard of a show called Power? it's my favorite show.
5: We're putting it on the screen on ESPN.
7: Look at that.
5: I mean, it's really a great.
7: Look at that.
6: Oh, my gosh. Rob. Oh, he is very captivated by what you're telling him.
7: I was telling him.
5: What were you telling him?
7: I was telling them that, hey, I just so happen to pull up when the coolest celebrities are here. And then I said, when I do the show from the house, comic books all on the wall, I'm getting to meet, hang out Wolverine. If I'd have known, if, you know, my friends had told me Hugh Jackman being here, I would have brought a comic book for him to sign and done all kinds of
5: well,
7: stuff.
5: Well, what
7: but,
5: a shame.
7: I brought you guys jelly and exposed you to something new.
5: Thank you. I appreciate it. You were there last night.
7: I was there.
5: For game 3.
7: Yeah.
5: Let's start with the environment, the atmosphere before the game started. What was it like doing hoop streams there yesterday?
7: So I didn't do hoop streams yesterday.
5: Okay.
7: I was just on doing all kinds of stuff. But shout out to that. Shout out to Shump. I was watching the game. I did doing
6: social stuff for Anscape.
7: Talked to Jeremy Lin, interviewed him, hung out. I don't want to take away from the hoop streams people that were actually working. You know,
5: take away. You're not Hugh Jackman.
7: I don't want to do. You know, I don't want to act like I was on hoop streams. Anyway, got there at 4. It was chaotic getting in there. It was chaotic. There was a lot of fans that were just upset about the barricades there and the fact that they couldn't get in. You know, do the thing they usually do. It was disruptive. Took me an hour to get in, but I will say that the fans bounced back. Like, the fans, once they got in, it felt like an MSG game. Mm. But they were talking about it. Everybody was talking about it. The vibes were kind of off. The vibes were not the same. This was not the experience that fans wanted on the game that could have been essentially deciding the championship for New York. People have been waiting their whole lives for this, and it's not kind of what they wanted.
4: Double D, from an X's and O's standpoint, if you had to pick one factor to delineate game 3 from the first 2 games of this series, what would it be?
7: So, well, I'll do 2. One is that they were able to get Victor Wembanyama in better spots. And a lot of that was on the screens and the rolls. He got four lob dunks last night, which is more than he's had at all in the series. He was in better position because there you saw in times when he tries to square up on Karl-Anthony Towns, he can't do anything. When Karl-Anthony Towns, they just give him the ball in 3-point lines. They were moving him around. He was getting in better spots. And on the other side, they said, Wemby is not going to guard Karl-Anthony Towns under any circumstance. We will allow Shamit. We will allow
4: Kelvin Johnson.
7: We will allow some of the better 3-point shooters in the corners to shoot. We're not like when Josh Hart is out there, we'll put Wemby on Hart, but when he's not, we'll put him on Cat. They said, we don't care. We'll put Wemby on anybody else but Cat, and he'll disrupt some of those threes, which he did. The threes were, I think, 2 for 11 when he was defending them. And so they took that risk, and it paid off. And like you said, Keldon Johnson offensively did not look good.
4: Not good.
7: But he was at one point he had the highest plus minus, like plus 14. I don't know what the end of the game was, but he was getting rebounds. He was physical, and I think they'll live with that. So I think those are some of the deciding factors. Karl-Anthony Towns not have a good game. Bridges not have a good game.
6: Well, David, some Knicks fans are saying a deciding factor was officiating or perhaps lack thereof. What is your stance on what you saw from the officials last night?
7: So the Spurs took the OKC Thunder route, which is they're not going to call everything.
6: Mm-hmm.
7: And they challenged the refs to not call everything. You know, they can't call every play because they would have called it on every play. And the Spurs were trying to play as physical as possible. Now, the double-edged sword of that is Spurs do not really know how to play physical without sort of losing control. So at the end of the first half, they almost blew the game by doing too much physically. Castle was fouling too much. They were getting some really bad, silly fouls. And the refs have to kind of adjust. Like, if you're going to let them play physical, you got to kind of call it all the way around. So I think the refs were not really prepared for that level of physicality. They're going to have to course correct.
5: Mm. We're talking with David Dennis Jr., Anscape ESPN Radio, as well as whatever the NBA coverage he was doing last night at the game. 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What did you think of Wemby taking Jalen Brunson's head and throwing him to the ground?
7: Hey, man, it's the finals. Get a little violent. You know what I'm saying? Like, just get a little violent.
5: That was our reaction. Yeah, well, hey, man. Four for four in this.
6: You're desperate. Yeah. Your season's on the line.
7: Yeah, your season's on the line. They've been knocking you around. And you knock somebody else around. Like, that's it. And you got lucky. You didn't. There was no flagrant. There was no anything like that. And, I mean, even if it was a flagrant, you got to take it. I mean, we were talking before the game with some folks. It was just like, maybe you just knock somebody around. Don't elbow in the head and get kicked out. But, like, do something like this a couple of times.
5: So, quick follow-up on that. Is the issue then, if there is an issue, that the Knicks didn't actually come back? Like, hey, Mitchell Robinson, you have a job to do. It's not as much defense and rebounding now. It's knock Wemby around. The Knicks didn't really do that. Do you expect them to do that in game four?
7: Yeah, the Knicks did not match the physicality. They seemed to be taken off guard by what the Spurs are doing. Like, you look at some of those hits that the Spurs did. You look at Castle, the way he knocked Brunson out on that baseline going for the rebound. You look at the way that Wemby did that. Like, you can kind of knock him back. You know, like, you have a bunch of guys. I mean, it doesn't even have to be Mitchell Robinson. You got a couple flagrants in your pocket. You can throw, do that every once in a while. Get physical. Like, there's more physicality than just holding Wemby, doing that stuff. Like, knock him around. Like, this is what it is right now. You're the Knicks. Like, this is what you're known for. You're in Madison Square Garden. What do you think your fans are going to do if you knock Wemby down? You think they're going to boo? They're gonna get nervous. They're gonna say, like, tiss, tiss. They're gonna be super excited. It's the Knicks in Madison Square Garden.
4: How would you characterize Jalen Brunson's series so far? And do you expect to see a different version of him as this thing wears on?
7: So Jalen Brunson has struggled. I mean, straight up, he struggled. I think fourth quarter, he's been trying to take over, and sometimes it works, sometimes it doesn't. One thing that we do that I have seen with Jalen Brunson is that he kind of figures defenses out. He kind of figures guys out as series get longer. So it'll be interesting to see if he's able to do that with some of those Spurs guards. I saw him do this in Atlanta. Dyson Daniels was giving him all kind of trouble. He could not do anything with Dyson Daniels. They were trying to get him off him as much as possible. By about game five, Brunson just kind of figured him out. He was being shifty, couple pump fakes, couple scoops, couple upper unders that kind of that Dyson Daniels is not ready for. So he has the capability of having one of those big games. But if he does not, Karl Anthony Towns has got to be better. You got to be better. 11 points, I think he had last night. You've got to, we're talking about you as the MVP after two games, right? Maybe premature, but that's what we were talking about. Go out there and be the second best player.
6: So based on what we've seen from the first three games, the Knicks hadn't lost since April 23rd. So yeah. Some could argue maybe they were due.
7: Yeah.
6: How do you think this thing plays out? What else are you looking for?
7: I think this is kind of who the teams are. There's not too many adjustments that can be made right now. The only adjustment, if I were the Knicks, is I would just say, let's go full Cat on Wemby. Let's just, like, put Cat on Wemby the entire time, not try to do any switching, not try to, like, fight through the screens, and let's see what happens with Cat's on Wemby. Wemby cannot get around him. Cat's bigger than him. Like, they're giving up that switch a little bit too often, giving up the roll a little bit too often. I think if I'm the Knicks, I say, let's just do it. Let's just pull the trigger on this and just put Cat on Wemby the full time. Mm-hmm.
5: David Dennis Jr. I have a stomachache, by the way.
6: From one bite?
7: From delicious food.
5: I'm not saying it's not delicious.
6: I'm going to eat the rest of it during the commercial break. Yeah.
5: Really?
6: Yeah, it was very good.
5: Oh, good.
4: Yeah, the coach Ian Fitzsimmons chimed in, too, by the way. Says, try syrup. On sausage, egg, and cheese.
6: Oh, I've done that before. Very good.
4: Let's try to say. Ian, not a syrup guy on that.
5: Ian Fitzsimmons, no. Amber and Ann, 7 p.m. to 10 p.m. Eastern. Probably
4: syrup on pancakes.
5: His own diner.
4: Not on the sandwich.
7: There you go.
5: I bet you Ian Fitzsimmons knows more random great restaurants across the United States than anyone.
4: Oh, 1,000%.
5: His college football diners, drive-ins, and dives. Ian should do that.
6: He's probably got a million spots.
7: You think?
5: Let me work on that. You got that?
6: There you go.
4: You want the credit.
5: Yeah, we'll do that after the show.
7: You think there's somebody waiting outside to take a selfie with me like I was with you, Jackman? Like, I'm so excited that David was here. I'm going to go take a selfie with him. You think there's people waiting out there?
5: All the
6: small things.
5: Next, we're on Sports Life, presented by Progressive Insurance.
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2: 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I am Michelle Smallman. It is time for All the Small Things alongside our resident Super Bowl champion, Chris Canty. Hey, even though Nuno's trying to take it away from you.
3: I don't understand why he's trying to do that. We are a Super Bowl winning show. Why does he want to strip our title?
4: And don't even ask me what I would give up for a Portugal to win the World Cup.
2: What would you give up for Portugal to win the World Cup?
4: That 07 title was nice, but Portugal winning the World Cup, might have to go. Sorry.
3: Would you give up? Nuno would probably let the New York Giants be moved to Pennsylvania at this point.
2: Would you, Nuno?
4: I see, Pennsylvania, if there was another state.
2: What about Delaware? The Delaware Giants.
4: We'll have to think about it.
2: It's not off the table.
3: It's not off the board.
2: Wow. Would you give up every championship you've ever experienced in your life for Portugal to win the World Cup? So Yankees, Giants,
4: anything.
2: So,
4: you know, and I know this, you know, your segment, I hate to do this.
2: No, go ahead.
4: But that would be the one championship that, like, the one trophy that I can celebrate with, like, my father. Like, my father is a soccer fan, huge soccer fan, but we root for each other's rivals, so, like, that's the one thing. Like, he busts my chops about, like, he knows when the Knicks win or lose or the Giants, like, all that stuff. He's very well aware of it. But, like, that would be the one thing that we could share in, you know, like, in of team winning. So
2: yeah, that would be special. So if the Knicks don't finish the job, just know that Nuno said he'd be happy for that to happen. As long as Portugal wins the World Cup. Evan Cullen, the Ocho, the hoodie, is also here as well. Let's get into some fun stories surrounding the NBA Finals. This is not going to be Spurs-based, Nuno. It's not propaganda, as you coined it last week. It's just about the finals in general. So, guys, we've talked a lot about the ticket prices to get into Madison Square Garden for Game 3 last night. The average sold price for a ticket yesterday, $7,683. $7,683 to see your team lose. That's got to hurt. I just had a quick look at Game 4 tomorrow night. Now, it is not a closeout game, so I'm sure that is reflected in the prices. We have a low price of $5,031 to sit in Section 416. Or if you would like to go closer to the hardwood, we're looking at $136,279. If you would like to be in Section 9, and you've got it in your bank account, $237,000.
5: That's a lot of money.
2: $237,000. And mind you, that's for one ticket, and it's not a closeout game.
6: CeCe, do you have any idea how it works for guys like Eli and Derek Jeter who were there? Eli Manning, Derek Jeter, like, do the Knicks invite them?
3: Of course they do.
6: Okay, so they're not fronted. They're like, hey,
3: no.
6: This is the biggest game we've had in years. We need the biggest New York sports stars. Those two are arguably the biggest New York sports stars.
3: Exactly. Got it. Yes, exactly. It's like Larry Johnson and John Starks being there. They're not paying them for those tickets.
6: Those guys work for the Garden, I believe, to be fair. But
3: sure.
6: These guys. So, but I'm saying it's a conscious effort of big game. We need the biggest
3: New York. We need all of the New York sports ambassadors on deck.
6: Got it.
3: And that's what that is.
2: Those are champions. They're legends.
3: Exactly. Don't you want to invoke that when you're trying to win a championship for the first time in 53 years?
2: No doubt.
6: It's great PR and marketing to get the shot, which it's kudos to the ABC cameras they got of Eli and Derek Jeter walking in together.
2: Very cool.
6: Like, that's a pretty, and whoever they were with, like, that's a pretty real shot of those two guys walking in.
2: But you see those ticket prices, you start to think, maybe I should have invested my money earlier. Maybe instead of blowing it on pizza and whatnot in college, being a wastrel, I should have invested and I would have had the bank account to go to games like that.
6: Wastrel is like too much. I know it's prepped. This is all the small things. I'm going to lean in. I haven't picked something yet. I'm going to say word of the day.
2: Congratulations, Evan. It is our word of the day. Wastrel, someone who spends money extravagantly or foolishly, often leaving nothing to show for it, like me in college. Got $20. It was out the door in 5 minutes.
3: I mean, listen, if you invested in Knicks season tickets, though, think about the
2: flipping them now.
3: Exactly. Would you be able to recoup?
2: Ridiculous.
3: On the secondary market? It'd pay for all of your season, the whole season.
6: But Smalls, you didn't eat that much pizza where you could pay for $100,000 Knicks tickets.
2: But I'm just saying, if I wasn't spending money foolishly in college, perhaps investing it in a high-yield savings account, what could I have done with that money today?
3: I mean, if you pay for $100,000 worth of Knicks tickets and you sold your playoff tickets, I mean, you'd probably make that money back and then some.
5: Oh, so the Knicks fans are allowed to sell their playoff tickets and no problems there.
2: Ooh.
3: Yeah, because they're selling it to other Knicks fans. The garden is packed with Knicks fans.
5: You don't know who's buying those. Could have been Spurs fans.
3: Well, I know based on the chants in the crowd. It's
2: no
3: Knicks
2: opposing
3: fans.
2: Fan base has infiltrated the garden and taken over.
3: Don't start that. I didn't see no Spurs fans in there last night, Pat.
2: So, Evan, you mentioned some of the celebrities.
3: What was that?
2: I don't know who cut that, though. Evan, you mentioned some of the celebrities that were in the house last night at MSG. Let's run through it. Spike Lee, of course, was there. Jeremy Lin, Linsanity. Ben Stiller, Tracy Morgan. Derek Jeter, Eli Manning. We had Jay-Z in the house. Mariska Hargitay was there. Christopher Maloney. The whole Law & Order SVU squad. What? You're doing this?
6: Is there any more?
2: Dan Housen.
6: There we go. I was waiting for
2: your
6: him.
2: Your boy, Robert Kraft. Jimmy Johnson, Christopher Moltisanti, Michael Imperioli was there, Tina Fey, DJ Khaled, Fat Joe. I just gave you a laundry list of celebs. If you could pick one of them to sit next to during the game last night, Game 3 NBA Finals at the Garden, who would it be?
6: Well, Danhausen wasn't sitting. He went everywhere. So, like, I don't know that I'd have the stamina to keep up with it. Every time you look online, like, he's on with McAfee. He's then hanging with Stiller.
2: He was all over.
6: I know I would. It's either RK Kraft or Stiller for me to sit with the entire game. Stiller probably is the one. Something's going on with him, and I mean this in a good way. I think he's filming something for some. I think he's making something out of this.
2: A doc or something.
6: Every time you look at him, he's taking his camera. He's filming it. He's in the post-game area, pre-game area. I think Ben Stiller is probably going to is making something out of this that will be amazing for us to watch.
3: I mean, I'll just keep it traditional. I would have sat next to Spike.
2: Okay.
3: With the Pope Leo signed Knicks jersey with the all-time troll. Yeah, that's pretty cool. I would have just sat next to Spike Lee.
2: My answer is very simple. I would have sat next to Jay-Z. You paid a lot for the seat. You can't move. We're FaceTiming Beyonce. Get her on the phone.
6: You're asking a man to randomly FaceTime his wife? I understand who his wife is, but that's... Not even I would do that, I don't think. I don't think.
2: Well, that is you.
5: We all know who Nuno would have picked.
2: Nuno who?
3: Law & Order.
2: Absolutely.
4: Oh, yeah. Like, I'm all set there.
3: Imbroglio.
4: Imbroglio?
2: If you had to pick one, though, Christopher Maloney or Mariska, where are you going?
4: Oh, it's Mariska.
2: Obviously. Yeah.
4: She seems so great and genuine. Like, it's just like, sorry, Maloney, you're out. You left the show for a while.
2: Wow.
4: It's all about Mariska.
6: By the way, after today, if he's there, my answer is Hugh Jackman. What a guy.
2: You're obsessed with him now, aren't you?
6: I just couldn't be nicer.
2: It's okay because I'm obsessed with Wemby. Sorry, Nuno. I'm obsessed with Wemby. He gets to New York City. What does he do to free his mind and relax a little bit after losing the first two games of the NBA Finals at home? He goes to Gramercy Park, and he's drawn a statue. He spotted inside the park. Somebody in New York City gave him a key to the park because for those who don't live here, you have to have a key to get into Gramercy Park. So I'm sure there's some sort of an internal investigation to find out who got him in there.
3: There's a hotel nearby that actually has a key to the park. So maybe there was some shenanigans with the hotel. They allowed him to have the key.
2: Interesting.
3: For a little bit.
2: Also interesting is what he was sketching. Do you guys know what statue he was sketching?
6: I do not.
2: He sketched a picture of Edwin Booth, the brother of John Wilkes Booth, who in 1865 assassinated President Abraham Lincoln.
5: That's the statue?
6: Kind of dark. That one out.
3: Yeah, that's kind of dark.
5: But why is that a statue?
2: That's what it says online.
6: What on and what website?
7: Edwin Booth was like a famous actor. It's not like they're celebrating John Wilkes.
2: The same.
6: Yeah, it's close enough.
3: John Wilkes, why would you take a... I mean, you can't dim his light just because his brother did something nefarious, right?
2: Yep.
3: He's a great actor.
2: He's a Shakespearean actor.
3: If he's statue-worthy as
6: an
3: actor...
6: Where's the statue?
2: It's in Gramercy
3: it's in
2: Park.
3: Gramercy Park.
6: That's the actual... Edwin I didn't know Booth. He was just... Yeah, looking at a different picture or something.
2: I want to see the photo of the sketch. Do you think we'll ever see it?
6: No.
3: No. Especially if the...
2: If they win, I kind of need the sketch on a t-shirt. you go to a park, you're just chilling on a beautiful New York City day, you're sketching Edwin Booth, and all of a sudden you tap into your killer instincts and you go out and win.
3: If they win, Knicks fans will demand that that statue be ripped down.
7: By the way, Edwin and John Wilkes had a third brother named Junius Brutus.
2: Junius Brutus Booth?
7: Junior.
2: That name is
7: Brutus Booth Jr.
2: Hold on. Yeah. Junius Brutus Booth Jr.
7: So there was another Junius Brutus Booth, obviously.
2: Obviously.
7: Their father, potentially.
2: You know, you're not meeting a lot of Junius Brutuses out there these days.
7: No, yeah. No relation, I think, to the former Nuggets GM.
2: Oh, JB.
3: He goes by JB.
2: Copy,
3: yeah,
2: I know that guy.
3: JB.
2: We all know JB.
3: Yeah, everybody know JB. Knicks fans will rip that statue down. If that becomes the turning point
2: for
3: Wemby in this series, that moment in Gramercy Park, rip the statue down. It's got to go. It's got to go.
2: Sorry, Edwin.
3: Sorry. It's got to go.
2: You've been relocated.
3: Yeah. Put you in the next Hamilton play. Sorry, it's got to go.
6: Last bets on Sportsmanlike Moments. 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
8: 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NBA Finals Game 3. 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
2: Talking dollar bill, y'all. Chasing me bad, y'all.
1: Of the night.
3: All right, we're going to go with the Carolina Hurricanes tonight in the Stanley Cup Finals on the money line. They're down 2-1 in the series to the Vegas Golden Knights. So we're going to go with the Canes. Rob Brendamore, friend of the show. He's the coach for the Hurricanes. We have to back the Hurricanes. So we're going to play.

0: oh, there's my car. It's blocked in by another car because it's like on the side. So I open the door. There's a guy lying down. I'm like, oh my God, I'm sorry. I went to the wrong car. I have a rental car because I got into a car accident recently, but I walked into a guy was clearly like on a lunch break or whatever it was.
1: But he left the car unlocked?
0: By accident.
2: So you're having some privacy issues the last
0: Nothing was weird about that except for me walking
1: what
0: into someone.
1: What was his reaction?
0: He jumped up like, what are you doing in my car? I was in someone's car.
2: Trying to rob me.
0: I don't know what this car looks like because it's not actually my car. So it's been... Yeah, it's been interesting. Anyway, so yeah, thought you guys would enjoy my tomfoolery, I guess. You know how you know you're a great coach? When your connections last for as long as connections have lasted for Jimmy Johnson.
1: Oh, yeah, he was there last night.
0: Specifically with two guys. You know how you get connected to players? When 20 years prior or so, even longer than that, you could put a picture of you, Jay-Z, and Worldwide West, and then 20-some-odd years later... You could have the picture again last night at the Garden. Mm. It's Jimmy Johnson, Worldwide West, for those who are unaware. He works for the Knicks now. He's one of the great connectors of high-level people in the history of sports and entertainment. So the picture that we are showing on television, on ESPN, I will describe on radio. He says 20 years apart. It looks longer than 20 years apart. But that's how you know Jimmy Johnson got players. Like, those relationships are unbelievable. 20 years later, Jay-Z, Worldwide West, suited up as a member of the Knicks, and Jimmy Johnson, Hall of Fame coach at the Garden last night.
2: That's pretty cool.
0: Did you ever meet Worldwide West?
2: No.
0: But you know a million people that
2: Everybody knows Worldwide West.
0: From Michael to LeBron to Jimmy Johnson to Jay-Z, like, you name it, they know
2: him. You don't
0: him.
2: Have to meet him to know him.
0: Right.
1: He's worldwide.
2: He's worldwide. How do you get that title, Worldwide West?
1: When you're connecting people like that, you're omnipresent.
3: Yeah. It's like how we started calling Nuno Big Nations.
0: I think it started. I could be wrong. I think it actually started, I want to say, with the Wagner family. Milt Wagner, DeJuan Wagner, and now DJ Wagner. I want to say that was one of his first connections somehow back in the day. I could be wrong about that. We can double check that. But he's... There's nobody in sports better at sales, so to speak, in relationships than Worldwide West.
2: Wasn't he linked with Coach Cal for a long time?
0: Oh, yeah.
2: Yeah,
0: oh,
2: yeah. Him and Cal.
0: Yeah, yeah.
2: Yeah.
0: Next. You know, normally you don't have halftime press conferences. You have Lisa Salters on the sidelines or George Sedano on the sidelines on radio doing interviews. Last night we had a halftime press conference from Danhausen, WWE superstar.
4: All right, you know, here's... It's a team effort. Danhausen has cursed the Cavaliers. He swept them, and now we must continue the uncursing for the San Antonio Spurs. So, he's going to go talk to Mike Brown. He's going to talk to Brunsonhausen. He's going to talk to Cathausen. He's going to talk to Harthausen. And we must keep going. Go Knicks.
0: He has taken this. They sell Brunsonhausen gear now. And the WWE
2: That's
0: store and the NBA
2: cool,
0: store.
2: Super cool, yeah.
0: I mean, it's remarkable what he has been able to accomplish. And... I think he's a part of the run, right?
1: But they lost last night.
0: I understand that, but we always talk about that thing, right? With these teams, right? I think the first time I remember it was 02 Angels, the Rally Monkeys, right? I mean, is he the thing? If the Knicks win it all, is he the thing? Is it Danhausen? Is it Devil Wears Prada 2 with Karl Anthony Towns?
1: Again, the streak is broken.
0: I mean... He's at the parade.
2: So did Danhausen curse the Spurs?
0: He said something about uncursing.
1: That's why I asked.
2: I'm trying to figure it out.
1: Because
2: I don't
1: the
2: know
1: Knicks
2: that you
1: lost
2: can,
1: last night.
0: He can't turn on the Knicks.
2: He lifted the curse on the Knicks.
1: But he was
2: but
1: in a Knicks
2: you're
1: jersey.
2: Cursing the Spurs, aren't you playing both sides?
1: Can't do that.
0: But he's gotten so big. I literally said to David Dennis Jr. when he was in here earlier, go back and listen on the podcast in the 9 a.m. Eastern hour. I said, did you see Danhausen last night? And he said, he's a wrestling guy. He goes, no, he was doing the 6 o'clock Sports Center. He was doing the 6 o'clock Sports Center? People worked their whole life to get on the 6 o'clock Sports Center.
1: We may never even sniff it. And Danhausen is on the 6 o'clock Sports Center.
0: With Christine Williamson, who's awesome at
1: She's
0: what
1: amazing.
0: She does. But it's Christine and it's Danhausen on the 6 p.m. Sports Center last night. All right, Cam, I believe, sent one in of Alex Rodriguez, who is a governor of the Minnesota Timberwolves. Just want to point that out for A-Rod here. Cam?
5: Yeah, so Zach Gelb posted that a friend just texted me a photo of A-Rod at one of the team stores for NBA Finals Game 3 at MSG. So A-Rod just, you know, as we all know, man of the people, going into team stores, buying merch with his own money. People aren't

0: giving him stuff for free. I guess he's not as big in New York as all the other guys that he has to go into these team stores and get all this stuff himself.
1: I don't know that that's the angle as much as if you own the T-Wolves, you can't be buying Knicks gear.
2: That's exactly where I went.
1: You are a New Yorker, but you're no longer a Knicks guy.
3: You're a Yankee.
2: What are you doing in the team store? You own, listen.
3: What if somebody wanted him to buy something?
2: I am an owner. I have an interest in the Minnesota Timberwolves.
1: Yes.
2: I am not wearing New York Knicks stuff, nor am I patronizing New York Knicks gear.
3: Okay, question for you.
1: He has two daughters. He could order it online if they wanted it. Like, come on.
3: But hang on a second. You are from New York. You grew up here. You won a championship here. Alex Rodriguez, Yankee legend, right? If you had an ownership stake in the Orlando Magic, but your son, who grew up here or, you know, wanted to talk to you about this, says, hey, you're going to be at the Garden. It looks like the best party in the whole world for Game 3. Can you get me something from the team store? You're going to tell your son no.
2: No.
1: Yeah.
2: No. No. You're going to wear this Paolo Banchero jersey until we trade him, but you're going to wear that because guess what? If I own the Orlando Magic, that means you'll eventually own the Orlando Magic. And you need to know about the business and you need to support the business.
1: That's right.
2: Nah, we ain't doing that.
1: If you want to be taken out of the
2: How does it work like if you're somebody like D. Wade where you play for one franchise,
1: that's statue difference. With him,
2: and you own a part of another franchise?
1: Tricky. Different.
2: That's complicated.
1: No. Alex Rodriguez did not. I am a big A-Rod fan. Alex Rodriguez did not play for the New York Knicks.
2: He didn't, exactly.
1: This is different. This is, if he owned the Minnesota Twins and took his family to get stuff at the Yankee shop, different.
3: Yeah, that's different.
1: He owns the T-Wolves, was a Hall of Fame caliber baseball player, obviously. Not in the Hall of Fame, but you get the point.
2: He'll be in Hall of
1: Fame.
3: He's
1: like,
3: a champion
1: in
3: New York.
1: You can't be buying stuff from the team store for another organization. You can't. That's a conflict of interest. And yeah, CeCe's right. You're written out of the will at that point.
2: 1,000%.
1: You want the Magic? You wear Magic gear.
2: Yeah, exactly.
1: You wear that Paolo jersey until I turn it into a Giannis jersey. Simple as that. We are on a Wednesday. We're on Sportsmanlike, presented by Progressive Insurance.
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2: The road team rules in these NBA Finals. The San Antonio Spurs come to Madison Square Garden and knock off the Knicks 115-111.
3: We weathered the storm. I mean, we've been fighting adversity all year. I mean, we looked at this like nothing different. We just wanted to come here and get a win.
4: Have time to really catch your breath and discuss some things that you need to improve upon or what you're seeing out there that hopefully can help each other in the second half. And that's what we did. I thought we came out of the third quarter with the right approach. We got some stops and had some good execution.

0: ESPN app, SiriusXM Channel 80, however you found us on this glory. It's a pre-kend edition for me. It is my Friday here on the lovely campus at Bristol, Connecticut. That is the dulcet tone of David Dennis Jr., our Southern Regional Manager down there in the ATL.
1: You're off for the rest of the week?
0: No, I mean, I'm going to be on radio. But this is my, I'm not going to be in Bristol tomorrow or the next day.
1: Okay.
0: And then I got to hustle home after TV on Friday. I got to open house at the end of the school year for third grade.
1: Oh, cool.
0: Yeah.
1: Okay. All right.
0: I go in and I feel like a giant. I sit in those like tiny chairs. I feel like Billy Madison. I sit in those tiny chairs and would look at worksheets.
1: Yeah.
0: Look at how handwriting's improved. And that part is pretty cool.
1: It yeah,
0: kinda,
1: that is awesome.
0: You know that. That's it kind of jumps around. David Dennis Jr., who wasn't here yesterday because he was hanging with his, air quotes, real friends over at Madison Square Garden, where he's getting shout outs from Charles Barkley on the broadcast.
1: Yeah.
0: I mean, if/when Dylan from South Dakota calls in, because he got a shout out on the broadcast as well. He had one of his tweets read, but I mean, before we dive in on the analysis and the award-winning basketball breakdown from a couple of ball knowers, yourself, myself, what was it like in the building? You were at MSG last night.
1: It's Rocky start in the building. Rocky start getting to the building.
0: What happened?
1: Getting in there. I got there. So they were doing NBA Today across the street. Went in there, poked my head in, said hi to folks. And they were like, you should probably just go to the arena now. And I was like, oh, okay. So I got in, walked in at 4, walked to the arena at 4, walked through the doors at 5. It was pretty chaotic. And the fans weren't happy about it. Like, it was a topic of conversation of how they'd been waiting all this time for Game 3, for a game like this that could be a de facto championship game in Madison Square Garden. And nobody, they couldn't celebrate how they wanted to. Got in, the fans were able to put it together, and they were as raucous as you could imagine New York Knicks fans. It was jumping in there. My bestie Charles Barkley said he had goosebumps when the game started, before it started. And I felt the same way. Like, with the way the national anthem's going, the Knicks are coming out there, it's loud. It was one of those, like, remarkable, just unforgettable sports experiences to have that Knicks crowd and those Knicks fans in there.
0: Because they're blasting Ante up, right?
1: Yeah. Yes.
0: Ante up.
1: Yeah.
0: And then people just run. I mean, Brunson sprints out of the tunnel.
1: Yeah.
0: Brunson sprints. He takes off, runs the length of the floor, misses the high five. But what was that? The alumni, was there like an alumni roll call? Like, the celebrity row was insane.
1: Celebrity row was legit. My good friend Jay-Z, in my mind, was
0: for
1: there.
0: For sure.
1: Spike, Fat Joe, all the folks, man. Like, it was a real deal. Chappelle was there, who, you know, I'm not sure how often he's popping into these
0: what?
1: Things. But, like,
0: these... How's incensed? Sorry.
1: still waiting for that one impression we were trying to get to. So, there is... It was an experience. Like, I can't think of a game where I've been where it was like that, where there was so much energy, like a little bit of nervousness, but I don't think anybody in that arena thought the Knicks were going to lose last night. Like, they were ready for a coronation for this team, and they were ready to celebrate. And for the first, you know, it was up and down, but at halftime, I think... And we'll get into the X's and O's, of course. At halftime, the Knicks sort of like withstand the Spurs punch. You go into halftime, I think, with a 7-point lead. And it felt like, okay, that was the Spurs' best shot. Now let's go celebrate. And that moment going into halftime, Cardi B's performing. She had a different name Charles had for her.
0: But Charles had fun with the alphabet last night.
1: Yeah, but you know, he's sometimes unfamiliar with rappers. But that moment, Cardi B performing at halftime, Knicks are up 7. It felt like, okay, we're getting ready for a championship.
0: Yeah. Yeah, it did. It really did feel like a coronation. It felt like a party. And then the Spurs absolutely bowed up. Listen, no matter where you are, you can always listen to ESPN Radio on the ESPN app and SiriusXM Channel 80.
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0: 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That is The Lead. San Antonio Spurs got up off the mat. They got up off the deck, not only in the series, but also in that game last night. Victor Wembanyama, by far his best game of this series, goes for 32 points, 8 rebounds, 6 assists. He had blocks. He had 3 of those. He's already broken Dikembe Mutombo's blocks record in a single postseason for someone making their postseason debut, and he gets his first finals win. And this is no small thing, because this is not a fluke, David. We have seen San Antonio respond. We've seen San Antonio win on the road. What we hadn't seen since April was the Knicks lose in the postseason. They hadn't lost since they were down 2-1 to the Atlanta Hawks in the first round. Stephon Castle goes for 23. De'Aaron Fox hit a clutch shot late, something he wasn't able to do in game one. Jalen Brunson goes for 32, and I think that's where I want to start, because 32 points is not created equal, right? Mm-hmm. I mean, we saw what Victor Wembanyama put up, 32. We're calling it a transcendent game. We're seeing Jalen Brunson drop 32 on 25 shots, and people freak out as though he's the reason that the Knicks are lost last night. And I wonder if that's either both guys sort of being victims or beneficiaries of their own lofty standard, or if there really is some sort of insidious trait, maybe a little bit of rust on the boat here for the Knicks.
1: Well, yeah, the points are not created equal, because Jalen Brunson took, I think, 25 shots to get there.
0: Oh, yeah.
1: The efficiency has not been there. He's under 40% for the series, and he looks like he just cannot get those fourth quarter points like he used to. He did it in game one. Game two and game three, they were not falling in the same way. He missed a free throw in game two. That was, something we kind of not talking about because of what happened after that. But Brunson is struggling against this Spurs team. And last night he tried to close, could not close in the way that he usually does. They were hounding him. They gave him trouble. They did not foul him. It is time for, you think about Brunson, what he's doing, but also Cat needs to be better. Like, you can't have 11 points. You are so great in games one and game two.
0: Oh.
1: If you're going to have all of those guards on Brunson, you got to have, a better Karl-Anthony Towns.
0: Yeah, I think Cat may have lost the NBA Finals MVP last night, no matter what happens the rest of the way. It was a dud. It was an absolute dud. I will say this, it's hard to score when you don't get shots in the fourth quarter. He was 0-for-1 in the fourth quarter in game one, 0-for-1 in the fourth quarter in game two, and then last night he was 0-for-4. So the theme is 0-for, but the theme is also like a very limited number of shots. I'm not sure why his shots selection goes down. His shot opportunities decrease in clutch time when he has been so important. And David, you're probably listening to our show yesterday, obviously.
1: Yeah, of course.
0: It was myself and Andre Snellings. And just the idea that that Cat has sort of adopted this Draymond Green role within an offense that Mike Brown knows well and helped run and implement out in the Bay Area when he was out there for the Warriors and with the Warriors on Steve Kerr's staff. And it's just how integral Cat has been, and how, like, when he gets those touches, maybe not even those shots early in games, but when he gets the touches, he's more involved and more active on the defensive end, and sort of one end of the floor helps the other. But last night he wasn't helping anybody. Just the 11 points again, just 0-for in the fourth quarter one more time. And I don't want to start with the negative. I want to start with the Spurs, because Cat is not the only one to be blamed for what happened to the Knicks last night. There were Jalen Brunson turnovers, 5 of them. He wasn't protecting the basketball. I'm curious, from being in the building's standpoint, when the Knicks are up 7 at halftime, the place is just like, give me a reason. You know what I mean? Like, they're that frat bro, whatever the main drag is in like Athens, Georgia. Uh-huh. It's like, wait, it's too early to be that drunk. You know, it's like 11:30 at night.
1: Yeah.
0: And he's just like, give me a reason, Carter. Give me a reason, bro. Just give me a reason. Like, in your face, breathing Jack and Cherry Coke in your mouth. It's like, and he's just, give me a reason. The fans wanted a reason. That's what it felt like in the broadcast. The fans wanted a reason to erupt. And the Knicks came out and were sloppy. It turned the ball over, missed shots. What was that like in the building?
1: I thought you were going to describe a previous fight that you had.
0: Nope.
1: I thought that's where we were going.
0: Not at all.
1: I thought that's where we were going.
0: Wasn't me.
1: But
0: couldn't be.
1: No, the fans, you're right. The fans were looking for that celebration, more so than just like the expose. They wanted to celebrate, and the Knicks came out in the first quarter like we thought the Spurs would come out. They were sloppy with the ball, like really bad, inexplicable turnovers of just probably about three or four times passing to a spot where there was no guy there, which was very bizarre. But then they were dribbling off their feet. Mm-hmm. It's just bad turnovers. But then, like I said, you get into that second quarter. I scored the Spurs, I think, by 18 points, something like that, in that second quarter. Went crazy, and the fans were ready. You go into the third quarter, and credit to the Spurs, immediately upon the second half starting, they shut that lead down. They were winning. They were up within a minute and a half, and then it became, all right, it's nervous time. Are the Spurs actually going to do this? And they never really quite let the Knicks get to rocking in that arena like they had during that stretch in the second quarter.
4: It wasn't just that Victor Wembanyama was effective. It was how he was effective. So I actually want to start with George Sedano. This is our ESPN NBA radio reporter. He's on game night and sort of breaking down what was different for Wemby in game three relative to games one and two.
6: Well, that to me is the story of the game today, is that Victor Wembanyama is figuring this series out. He started getting closer to the cup, to your point. I believe his average starting point prior to this game was nearly somewhere between 15 and 17 feet. He got three right away, and that opened up his passing, too, which allowed him to pick up six assists, which was a series high thus far to this point. And that allows them to be able to get other guys involved. Like, he was the hub tonight in every which way possible.
4: And then there's also the when of this whole thing, right? It's not just how, it's when they were scoring. And the Spurs were doing so in the fourth quarter as the Knicks went cold. So here's Wemby on why he and his teammates were able to close this thing out.
7: Wemby, you've had three now close fourth quarters. What would you think was the biggest difference in you guys actually getting the win today? And do you feel it was more physical, mental, or execution? Or all of them?
8: I guess a little bit of all. Most importantly, it feels like it's communication.
7: In what way?
8: Knowing our coverages, knowing our best on defense, knowing our plays on offense, being there early, and letting our teammates know what to do if we see things.
4: Did you see that last night, David Dennis Jr.? Did you see better communication between these guys? I saw it on the defensive end, but you don't win with defense necessarily, so you got to put the ball in the basket.
1: Yeah, they were better at getting Wemby the ball in the better spots. On the roll, on the pick and roll, and a lot more lobs. He was 4 for 4 in lobs, more than he's had, I think, all series combined. They were getting him, like, Stephon Castle does this thing. It's sort of Randall Cunningham, Randy Moss-esque, Culpepper, Randy Moss-esque, where if he knows that Wemby has a shorter dude on him, he's just going to throw the ball near the basket. Just somewhere near the basket, and Wimby's going to catch it. And there was a lot more of that because they were getting to the roles that the guards, I think, were playing a really smart game. Like, we could talk about De'Aaron Fox and the misses, and I was really concerned about, like, all right, how much is this dude actually going to play in the fourth quarter because he could not get a shot to drop. But he was able to just hold the ball for a split second, you know, longer, get to the right spot, and then get the ball to Wemby right where he needed to be. There was good communication there, good synergy there. Defensively, one thing I noticed is that the Spurs, it was either Wemby's on Josh Hart or Cat. Josh Hart's the only person you're leaving open. One thing the Spurs said was, like, we're gonna risk some other guys getting some of those shots. Maybe it's Shamit. Maybe it's Bridges, and Wemby's just not going to guard Cat at all. We don't want him on Cat at all. That keeps him away from the basket. We'll live with one or two of those threes, and Wemby will just get out to the wing. He'll just be the 8-foot-tall dude who disrupts a shot, and he did that 2-for-11 on threes when he was the primary defender, so he got out there to those guys, and that made a huge difference about Cat's effectiveness, but also the Spurs just being able to communicate and get Wemby in better spots defensively as well.
4: Wemby's confidence was there as well. He wasn't shying away from contact. If anything, it seemed like there was a little bit of a physicality blueprint that perhaps was established against OKC and Shai Gilgeous-Alexander. And I'm thinking early on of the foul that, absolutely should have been called, was not called, but it was Wemby just mushing Jalen Brunson in the face and, like, shoving him to the floor. Which if you go back and look at some of the different angles, it looked like Brunson had a fistful of Wemby's jersey, mm-hmm. and perhaps was trying to. But Wemby's going to be the one that should have been whistled for the foul, a lot like the elbow to Naz Reid, although that was so egregious that the referees couldn't ignore it. But refereeing is definitely a topic that we will get to. 888-SAY-ESPN is the phone number, as ESPN Radio is presented by Progressive Insurance. That is 888-729-3776. We see Dylan on the line. We see Walrus in California.
9: Who cares?
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4: 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Knicks head coach Mike Brown, not happy about the free throw discrepancy, especially in the second half. 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

0: Spurs win. What a response from San Antonio. An inspiring road win. And they are right back in the series. The Knicks lead cut 2-1.
1: To be in the position that we were going into halftime, to come out in the third the way we did, and to not find a way to win the game, obviously, is disappointing.
2: It's a 7-game series for a reason. They're a great team. They're well coached. We have to keep trying to take one game, one possession at a time. But there are some things that we can control that I didn't think that we could.

0: 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He's David Dennis Jr. down. Actually, I keep saying Atlanta. You're in New York still. I
1: mean, who's this rapper?
2: Still technically down from
1: here. I'm familiar. Who's this?
0: I'm also, we got to ask Chuck.
3: Yeah, who is it?
0: Chuck might be dialed in.
3: What did Chuck, you guys were talking about Chuck. I didn't hear what he said.
0: He
1: Cardi something.
0: So Cardi B was performing.
1: Yeah.
0: And Chuck took notice of what Cardi B was wearing.
1: Uh-huh.
0: And
1: what was she? I was out getting concessions during the halftime show.
0: Yeah, she was wearing a nice top. Uh-huh. You know what I mean?
1: Like a turtleneck?
0: It wasn't a turtleneck. It was a little lower cut than a turtleneck.
1: Like a mock neck? Is that?
0: And so Chuck took note. Chuck said, you know, maybe she'd change her name. You know, like kind of that. It wasn't. He had a better wordplay on it instead of Cardi B. And then said something, and the whole crew left.
1: Like cardinal, like a bird. Was he saying just like cardinal?
0: No, it was birds and bees related. I think.
1: Gotcha. Okay. Yeah. All right.
0: It's
1: okay.
0: ESPN Radio and the ESPN app and Sirius XM Channel 80. 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What's it like to have a teammate you trust? You know, that's what I want to know.
1: Just you know,
0: let's get.
1: I think it was Cardi A because she's a. Ed gave an A-plus show.
0: Let's get out to the phones. You know what? I'm going to zag on this. Jordan in Texas. You're up first on ESPN Radio. What's up, Jordan?
4: What's up, my dog? Cardi D in the house. Figured I'd go ahead and let it out the rip. But, hey, man, Cat Anthony Towns, you dropped the ball last night. You should be ashamed of yourself. They're going to hang you in New York when this series is over. If we lose, you lost the MVP last night, baby. Probably being a little bit too serious. But, hey, referees, they blew that game, too. The Allman fouls on the Knicks, that was ridiculous to do that in Madison Square Garden. I guess they got some pistachios on them, though, because they walked out alive. But, hey, man, De'Aaron Fox, you showed up last night. I like it. Stephon Castle, you dropped it. I think Randy Dennis or Dr. Dre Stellings was talking about a 2-2-1 game. You got to have a game from your role player. Got to have a game from your star player.
0: Yeah.
4: You got to have a game from an average player. Stephon Castle, you gave us that one game last night. Let's go, baby. Love you, man. Cardi D in the house.
0: All right.
1: We need a ruling on this.
0: That was all over the place.
1: We need a ruling. He's got to take a break.
0: That was tough.
1: You gotta put him on probation.
0: I think he realized it because he went, that was probably too serious. And I was like, yeah, you think so?
1: I think he's on a few days. We'll see you next week.
0: He brings up an interesting point about the 2-2-1 theory, which is not ours. That's Justin's, right?
1: Justin Tinsley, 2-1-1.
0: 2-1-1. Okay, so two games. You have to win. Your star has to win you two games. Your second best player has to win you one.
1: Yeah.
0: And then a role player wins you two.
1: Mm-hmm.
0: Or, sorry, another game.
1: Yeah.
0: And does last night qualify as your second best player winning you a game? Stephon Castle goes for 23.
1: I think so. I think that's the Stephon Castle game.
0: That was it.
1: Especially the first half. I mean, he kept them afloat in that first half when every time things got stagnant. Then he hit the big three. Which he was not shooting the three well, and he made the big shot, and he knocked Brunson on his tail, too. So you get some points for that.
0: Yeah, Brunson kind of threw himself on his tail a little bit, if we're being honest.
1: Oh.
0: No, let's keep it real. Like, and I'm not trying to, like, placate to the OKC fans, because trust me, we got some energy for you and what Sam Presti had to say at that press conference yesterday. But let's not act like Shai Gilgeous-Alexander or Victor Wembanyama are the only floppers in basketball. Jalen Brunson will sell a call now and again, and he did. And it almost looked like he got hurt with the sell job, which just would have been poetic on a night where the get-in price was about $6,000 to get into the Garden. I think by the time it tipped off, in 6 hours, it sounds like, in delays now.
1: Right.
0: Just kidding. Let's go. All right, you guys pick. Bubba, I'm going to leave it up to you. Do you want Dylan or do you want Walrus to start?
2: Let's go line four, Martin.
0: Oh, my gosh. Martin
1: neither. Wow.
0: In San Antonio. Wow. Martin, you are on ESPN Radio. What's up, buddy?
5: Hey, what's up, guys? Good morning. Let me preface by saying I grew up in Connecticut. You should go to the old Yankee Stadium, watch the old Cowboys play in the 90s. So I have a little history with New York. I now live in San Antonio, cheering for the Spurs. I can't believe New York has such crybabies today. I cannot believe New York Knicks fans are crybabies today. That just really blew me away. And, you know, not for nothing, but those Spurs got mugged by Oklahoma City. So let's hear about that.
0: Where Where are they? Are they you mean crying about the free throw disparity in the second half, 24-8?
5: About the whole game.
0: About the
5: fouls, yeah. Whatever.
0: Okay.
5: They cried about everything. That's all I'm hearing this morning. Crybaby New York Knicks fans. New York Knicks fans, crybaby. I can't believe I'm hearing that from New York fans.
0: All right. We appreciate the call, Martin. Yeah, I've heard that as well. But it's almost like a comment card at a restaurant, right? Mm-hmm. They're not going to... No one has a positive experience is going to leave a comment card. And so no one who it feels like the Knicks were refereed fairly is going to be loud about it today. You know what I mean? We're not getting viral tweets about, oh, I thought the refs did a great job. But let's get to a little bit of that. I want to play the Mike Brown sound from Bubba. I know you hate this, but let's ask Dylan and Walrus to hold on. This is Mike Brown talking about the referees last night. Again, this is at the podium after the Knicks' first loss in the playoffs since April.
6: I never thought I'd be in the NBA Finals and see a team get 24 free throw attempts in the second half to another team's 8. There were opportunities for fouls to be called. To at least try to even the free throws out. Again, maybe we fouled that many times, but they fouled too. And it's not shown at the end of the day on this box score.
0: All right, 24-8 was the disparity. I don't think those were phantom fouls, though, David. Yeah. It felt like the Knicks were maybe getting tired, maybe not moving their feet, and there was a physicality that San Antonio brought to this that I felt like New York couldn't or didn't match at times.
1: Yeah, you'll appreciate this. Like the Spurs were kind of OKC-like yesterday in the fact that they were like, the refs aren't going to call them all. They're not going to call them all. So we're going to be as physical and nasty with you guys and see if the Knicks are going to respond.
0: Mm-hmm.
1: And the thing is with San Antonio is that they're not used to playing physical, right? They don't really know how to, I don't want to say cheat. They don't really know how to be physical within the line. So the game almost got away from them at the end of the first half, in large part because they got overzealous. They were fouling too much. Stephon Castle had a couple bad fouls. Like, they were doing a little too much in the game, and that allowed the Knicks to sort of come back. So it's a young team trying to figure it out, but what they decided was, like, we're going to be physical. And because, look, they were as nasty and physical as you would think the Knicks of the 90s would be. Keldon Johnson went in there and immediately just started grabbing on Cat, right? The Knicks just didn't match it. You're in New York. You have to match it. And if you get a flagrant, get a flagrant. Like, get feisty. You're in Madison Square Garden. What do you think the crowd is going to do if, Josh Hart, tosses Luke Kornet halfway down the court? Like, everybody's going to be really into it. The Knicks just did not match. And I think it's as much as it sort of bothered San Antonio at the first half, it really flustered New York towards the end.
0: There was that potential four-point play for Wemby that was waved off because of a Keldon Johnson offensive foul where he shoved Mitchell Robinson into Wemby. 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
6: To go 24 free throw attempts in a second half compared to 8, I never thought I'd see that in an NBA Finals game.
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0: Vincent Goodwill was at MSG last night. He's our ESPN NBA reporter. We call him Vinny Goodtimes on SportsCenter AM. This man did a hit with us from his childhood home in front of a childhood photo of him. And even young Vincent Goodwill was wearing a blazer and I believe had a goatee. It's crazy. Early bloomer. 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To what do you blame the Knicks' loss? Is it Spurs, scoring the basketball better, raising their defensive intensity, physicality? Where do you put the blame?
8: I mean, why does it have to be the blame? Why can't it be the San Antonio Spurs showed up in this series? That's what it looked like.
0: Yeah.
8: It looked like they were a team that decided that this was not going to be a coronation of the New York Knicks. Like, everything around yesterday was about an event. Everything around yesterday was like, oh, this is 20-something years in the making or 50 years in the making. And what a lot of people forgot was that a basketball game had to be played. And it was real easy to get wrapped up in all of it. But I think, Look, Victor Wembanyama had a great second half. Keldon Johnson played as bad as Keldon Johnson played as far as offense. He was actually really good on defense as far as getting under Karl Anthony Towns. And let's be honest, Jalen Brunson went full hero ball in the second half, and that hasn't worked in this series other than a short stretch in game one. And to your point about my childhood home, I'm not an early bloomer. That picture was like almost 20 years ago. I was lucky to have facial hair then. I just don't have a STEM certificate like my parents' treasured grandson.
0: That's fair.
1: Well, yeah, I mean, I had a similar photo of me as a kid in my house, you know, nice suit and everything. And I had in my hand was an article from Vince Goodwill. I was like, Mommy, I want to be like him when I grow up. Can I take a picture of this?
0: That was
1: what that was like. So that's just wanted to share that with everybody about how much I've admired Vince since I was a child. Two people on the Knicks. Karl Anthony Towns, Mikal Bridges struggled last night. Was it just a matter of them just having an off night, or was there something that San Antonio did specifically to throw them off their game?
8: Now, David, after your insult to me about the differences in our age when we clearly were in high school at the same time, I think for Karl Towns at least, that's a fault of Mike Brown. And probably a little bit of Jalen Brunson. You got to get this man the ball. Like, we had a stat at ESPN at the half that said the 13 times that Karl-Anthony Towns touched the ball in the front court, the Knicks scored 24 points and had zero turnovers. And then I don't know what the stat was in the second half, but I don't think he touched the ball that much. And when a player is that effective, when you also have to keep Victor Wembanyama occupied, you cannot have Karl-Anthony Towns being a wallflower. And I don't know how much of that is one player versus another, but usually when your point guard, you know, takes a lot of shots and your center doesn't get involved or Mikal Bridges doesn't get involved, somehow your point guard's got to look at the film and be like, okay, this is where I got to find these guys a little bit more. You know what I mean? Like Mikal Bridges is a guy that can drift. He's had an excellent postseason. But one of the reasons he's had an excellent postseason is because so much of the offense has revolved around Karl Anthony Towns being a facilitator. I don't think it's any accident that Mikal Bridges went from the guy who was about to be benched in Atlanta in game four because of how poorly he was playing to a guy who's been shooting lights out since, and that coinciding with the Knicks' change in philosophy of moving Karl Towns into this facilitating point. So for those two guys to have poor second halves or non-existent sort of silent second halves, that's something that the Knicks can look at themselves and say, you know what, there's a free throw disparity, that's all this other type of stuff, but we didn't run our offense the way that we've been running our offense for the past month and a half. We've been unstoppable.
0: He is Vincent Goodwill. I would say, like, in the same age bracket as David Dennis Jr. I would say that pretty confidently with my whole chest. So everybody's seeing through this facade, David, of you reading Vincent Goodwill growing up, because we know you didn't read growing up.
1: That's a big part of that too. But I know good writing when I saw the words, and I was like, I'm taking this article to career day.
0: Vincent, the Knicks' response in the second half to what the Spurs were able to do. Just being in the building, I asked David to set the scene as that 7-point lead at halftime for the Knicks was evaporating. What sense did you get from the crowd as they watched what was going on, where the Knicks suddenly come out of halftime playing some sloppy basketball?
8: My question is, where were the fans to start the second half? Like, if you think about it, we expected this to be a crazy atmosphere, right, David? Like, we expected this. And at the start of the game, it was, but it kind of wasn't. It was more of an idea. And when I say that, I mean, we thought that this was going to be the craziest Madison Square Garden we've ever seen. And maybe those people just got priced out of the building. You know what I mean?
0: Yeah.
8: And what happens is, let's say they didn't get priced out of the building. Let's say they were all actually there. Maybe they were. The Spurs did such a good job of not allowing the Knicks runs to sustain. The Knicks made their runs, especially late, you know, the Jordan Clarkson 9-1-1 shot. Like, they had so many 9-1-1 shots, and Josh Hart had a few 9-1-1 shots, and OG Anunoby scored, 28 on 13 shots? That's incredible efficiency. and yet the Spurs were able to weather every storm. You had the Victor Wembanyama 4-point play taken away because of Keldon Johnson sort of nudging, just a little bit of a nudge to Mitchell Robinson, and it eliminated something. So the crowd, I think, were waiting on their hands for something to happen. They haven't seen a Knicks loss since the middle of April. They didn't know what it's like to be in this situation. They'd already seen this team come through. And what they saw was that an opponent was unbothered by Madison Square Garden and unimpressed by the Knicks. The Spurs, if you talk to them quietly, they want to just put pressure on the Knicks and see if you break and see if they get a little uncomfortable and see what happens. You can say a lot about the Spurs in the first two games, that they didn't necessarily play well or play up to their standard, or maybe where were you emotionally relative to OKC, but you can't say that they scare. They don't scare. Maybe they don't play well all the time or shoot well all the time, but they don't scare. So they weren't going to be awed by Madison Square Garden, and I think that's what happened yesterday. I think they embraced the opportunity.
1: So let's spin this forward, because Vinny, we are both fans of tortured fan bases, and we know, like, when a bad thing happens, the fans get nervous. Now you have a game four of Knicks fans who are used to heartbreak, there's going to be a different nervous energy in Madison Square Garden. How do you think that impacts that environment? Because game three was going to be the height of the raucousness that we saw. Now you have a fan base that's like, uh-oh, is this happening again? What do you expect from the atmosphere in New York?
8: If you sucking on a lemon on your cheeks.
1: Yeah.
8: You get that little cheeky feel, that little acidic feel.
1: Mm-hmm.
8: I wonder game four is going to feel like desperate, but not desperate in like a great way, but desperate in like a we better not blow this type of energy.
0: All right.
8: And I think the Knicks in general, like, here's the thing I will say, because Knicks fans think I hate their team and everything else, which is completely untrue. But after the first two games, I said the Spurs aren't in like the worst possible position, so I'm not going to catastrophize where the Knicks are right now. I don't think the Knicks are in a terrible position. They lost one game at home. If they win and play like themselves tomorrow, it's a high probable chance that they will go back to San Antonio with a 3-1 lead. And even if they lose tomorrow, they have shown an ability to win on the road. So, which means they're not going to be tripping about playing in San Antonio or winning there. Maybe they're more comfortable on the road anyway because they don't have to play with all the pressure and expectations and everything else and all the special stuff and the cages that they got us standing outside of the arena for whatever reason. You know what I mean? Looking like we're in a movie somewhere and not in a good way. Like, maybe all that stuff is just too much for them and they just want to have a bunker mentality. But even still, y'all, they have an opportunity tomorrow to go up 3-1. They know they have a matchup advantage with Karl Towns. They know they have matchup advantages on the wings. They don't have to play outside of themselves. Like, the Spurs don't have to play outside of themselves, but the Knicks don't have to play outside of themselves either. Now, the crowd, the first time that the Spurs go up 7 or go up 9, they're going to get a little antsy. But this team has played exceptionally well for the past month and a half, and I don't think, at least if this team has some modicum of mental toughness, that they're going to let one game completely rattle and shatter everything that they built.
0: Vin's a good
1: catastrophize.
0: One.
1: That's why he's one of my. That's why he's one of the goats, man.
0: I flagged that one too. Yeah, I clocked that one
1: too. The SAT words. That's why.
0: Vinny good times with Vinny great vocab. That's what they call him. Vinny vocab. That's what they call him. Vincent Goodwill.
8: Both of you are made for each other. My sarcasm cannot come through this phone any more clearly.
0: That
8: okay?
0: is Vincent Goodwill on Two Americas here on ESPN Radio. Go. That's our proposal for a show. Vince, in all seriousness, we appreciate it, man. Keep up the great work. Enjoy game four. And we will effort to have you back on if you would play along with us one more time.
1: Yeah, got to call his people.
0: That's true. Meet his writer. We got to meet the writer. Okay. Vincent Goodwill joining us. Good day, gentlemen. Good day.
1: There we go.
0: 888-SAY-ESPN is the number. 888-729-3776. We see Dylan. We see Walrus. You guys are next. You have my word. Plus, what sporting event in history would you spend an insane amount of money to attend? Give us your answers. Could be past, present, or even future. I know mine is in the future. 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
9: 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Hey, this is Rich Eisen coming up on Tuesday. NBA Finals Game 3. We'll talk about it with ESPN's Brian Windhorst. George Kittle joins the fun. Will he be ready for Week 1? And in studio, Eric Andre. the comedian. 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
1: Another dynamic
0: microphone
1: duo.
0: Microphone check up. Supreme Neck Protect up. I know this one.
1: Oh.
0: A little Del Rock. This song's only like a minute and a half long. It's like the Blink 182 of hip hop songs. 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Oh, that's a Two Americas drop right there.
1: There you go.
0: This is the Blink 182 of hip hop songs.
2: Hip hop.
0: This is hunky dory. He's
1: just keep rapping it. Just keep rapping the song. You know the words.
0: I'm going Americas. To stop because I don't know that it goes well for me beyond that.
1: I think, or you could do it in your Method Man impression.
0: I don't do a Method Man impression.
2: You just did it in the break.
0: You're giving people the wrong impression of me, is what you're doing.
1: I think you were saying. Didn't you say I could do all 9 members of the Wu-Tang Clan?
0: I did not. Did you know there are 9 members?
1: You guys got to see. Devin, you were there. You guys got to see my ODB. It's a classic. It's great.
0: Yeah. Rest in peace. Rest in peace. Did you guys know that at any one time, there are at least 9 members of the Baja Men? Did you guys know that?
3: I think we've talked about it on this show before.
0: I know. I'm just trying to segue. I'm just trying to move.
3: Trying to get out of this topic.
0: Trying to move off the topic.
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0: 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He is David Dennis Jr. I am Randy Scott. Let's get to the phones. We got 2 callers waiting. We're going to start with our guy, Dylan. Dylan in South Dakota. You're on ESPN Radio. What's up, Dylan?
5: Hip-hop anonymous, Randy? It's the 92 Barcelona Olympics, the Dream Team, and Carl Lewis. That's my ticket. So what do Bubs, Texas, Jordan, Walrus, and Cardi all have in common? Huh. They all look equitably lovely, turtlenecked up. Round Mounds, Bestie, and Randog, I saw you SCAM putting in the work. Your work ethic, Randy, is reminiscent of a late 90s Carson Daly with mid-2000s Ryan Seacrest, and now we've got Randy. The 3 takeaways from last night. Wemby, bottom corner defender, was able to roam the paint. Taking him off Cat was obvious. A lot of Josh Hart open looks, and that's just fine if you're San Antonio. Play Brunson straight up. Let him dribble all over the place. Don't trap him. Let him get the air out of the bubble, out of the ball, and lead to his inefficiency. And then that way, Cat is not the hub. And finally, Castle was the Cardi A+. Both sides of the rock. Brunson felt him all game. 3 ball, the free throws at the end. And when he is the best perimeter player, and I would say this, if you added defense and offense, he is the best perimeter player in the league. He is Vic's Pippen and this generation, maybe even better. And in his second year, fellas, he is the hoops. He is to hoops as our lovable curmudgeon Bubs is to timely music. Yes, there's some turnovers, but when they're cooking, get out the kitchen. I'm off, Bubs. Bubs, be happy for once, brother. Your world.
0: That is Dylan in South Dakota. Tremendous wordplay. I will say that with the Cardi A+, Cardi B, Cardi D, like whatever we want to do.
1: Cardi, what was the last one you said?
0: Cardi D, I think, was referenced last night in the broadcast.
1: Uh-huh.
0: On our broadcast right now, currently on ESPN Radio, we're going to go back to the phones, 888-SAY-ESPN, 888-729-3776. We do want your calls on what sporting event is worth it to you to spend that much money. What is the sporting event you would spend that much money to attend? Dylan said the 92 Dream Team, and they said Carl Lewis, which is a choice. That may be the only Carl Lewis reference we get for this, but let's go back to the phone. Walrus.
3: Carl Lewis singing the national anthem.
1: Oh.
0: Okay. Maybe Francis Scott off key, according to Charlie Steiner. Let's get to Walrus. Walrus in California. You're on ESPN Radio.
2: Oh, he hung up.
0: We got Walt.
2: Oh, no, I heard a sound. He hung up. Walrus.
1: Whoa.
0: What?
2: I thought we were going to get the Hoop to Holler pod.
0: They do the pod together, right? That's Dylan them. And Walrus?
3: Come on, Wall.
2: Where did Wally go? Wally's World. Not today.
1: Wow.
0: Russ,
1: leaving before the show is over. Who does that?
0: Can't see the line, can you, Russ? Yeah, who does leave before the show is over?
3: Before the hour's over.
0: That's crazy.
1: Also fall asleep earlier in the show, too? What's going on?
0: I don't know what you're talking about.
3: We got a full another hour here.
0: Thank you for asking, guys. My sporting event that I would spend that much money on. I'm going to go ahead and start. Okay. I'm going to start. I thought it was going to be a Raiders Super Bowl win. I tried to go to the one. Okay. I tried to go to Super Bowl 37 in San Diego.
1: Yeah.
0: I saw a lot of people get robbed. I only had about $500. I didn't have enough to get in, so I ate like $30 nachos
1: at
0: the Marriott.
1: They do not rob you.
3: Is that the Barrett
0: in
3: Robbins
0: Mission
3: special?
0: Valley? That was the Barrett Robbins one where we went missing. That's right. And
3: were you with him?
0: Bill Callahan. I wasn't. Bill Callahan did not change any of the

0: play calls.
1: Well, that'd be too much
0: work. So John Gruden sniffed them all out, which was, you know, not even genius. It's just recognizing your own plays from the year before. Yeah,
2: they knew not to try to.
0: But I'm going to say I would pay that much money to go see a dream team scrimmage from 92. Those ones where they just went at each other and Larry Bird was being chirped and all that stuff. That's what I would do. Dave, what's yours real quick?
2: I would probably say that's a good one. That's a good one. Let's go with that. Let's do that. I'm just going to take yours.
0: What? What about it?
3: Randy, you took up all the time. We couldn't give our answers.
0: You know what?
2: 10 seconds.
0: No, we're not doing everybody's. You're right. We're going to do everybody's answers.
3: We're not? Okay.
0: On the other side. Everybody's side. We want your calls. 888-SAY-ESPN. David Dennis Jr., Randy Scott. This is ESPN Radio and the ESPN app.
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0: heard this in an Irish bar.
1: Oh boy.
0: As like a drinking anthem.
2: Wow.
0: Turn around, he's on his back. Like very like SpongeBob SquarePants kind of.
3: Okay.
0: Maybe it was a pirate bar. I don't know.
2: I like that.
0: ESPN Radio and the ESPN app and SiriusXM Channel 80. David Dennis Jr. in New York. Are you at Hudson?
3: I'm in Hudson.
0: What's the new place like? I haven't been invited.
3: Well, you just kind of hang out, run into people like Hugh Jackman, just kick it with him, see how he's doing, you know?
0: Yeah.
3: Guy, my buddy Hugh Wolverine's like, hey, you were good in that movie. He was like, thanks. That's inspired me to keep going.
1: He said, hey, you were good in that movie, Wolverine?
3: Yeah, I was like, hey, you're a great Wolverine.
0: Did he tell you were great in a movie as well?
3: Yeah, no, he did not. Huh. But he was like, you know, we got similar body types. You could have been Wolverine. I was like, I know.
0: That's fair. Regenerative properties of David Dennis Jr. I'm Randy Scott. ESPN Radio is presented by Progressive Insurance. 888-SAY-ESPN, 888-729-3776. We asked before the break, and I had I could say it. I had I've done at least one sports center with more than 65 different anchors. Over my time here at ESPN, I keep a list.
1: Wait, really?
0: Yeah.
1: That seems impossible.
0: No, dude, I'll find it. I'll pull it up on my phone.
1: There's been 65.
0: It's at least one sports center. So Jeremy Schapp is on there. He's not a sports center anchor, but I've done a sports center.
2: How many sports centers have you done?
0: How many? That's a great question. I don't know. Over 12, 14 years.
2: Do you have a list of those?
0: I don't have a list of the number, no. But
3: what about
0: like
3: guests on the show? Who's been your favorite?
2: Who's been your least favorite?
0: No comment to both. Oh, actually, okay. No. Stetson Bennett was pretty brutal.
2: All right,
0: we just caught Stetson. We caught Stetson on the morning of the Heisman Trophy ceremony. He just didn't want to be there. He didn't want to be there. So I think he was just having an early morning, and I get that. I'm gonna find SC anchors. Oh, there it is. All right, last updated last year. Okay.
1: Read all 65.
0: I'm riveting. Not going to. 66. It's 66 now. But it's everybody from, alphabetically, everybody from Ashley Brewer, Christine Alexander, right? John Anderson, Jorge Andres, Jamie Sire, Prim Saripapat, Gary Streisky, Adnan Virk, Bram Weinstein, Stephen Weissman, and Cole Wright. Wow. So, like, it goes with a lot in between, right? So,
1: got it.
2: You haven't updated in a year? Has there been anyone that snuck in there?
0: No. But we have new hires.
3: Mm-hmm.
0: Madeline Burke and Samantha Rivera and Kiana Martin. I get a chance to work with them. But the whole point being, Lisa Kearney. I did shows with Lisa Kearney. She's gone on to do some great stuff at the FanDuel Network, and she's involved down in Fairfield County, Connecticut. And Lisa had a habit. She knows this. Of like you open up the rundown, David, and I'm doing it to you right now. And I did it to you at the end of the last break, but you open up the rundown for a sports center and the two shot says 20 seconds or 25 seconds or 30 seconds, whatever it was at the top of the show. Hi, hello. And you're supposed to divide it equally. And if it was a 30 second on cam, Lisa Kearney was writing 22 seconds.
3: Okay.
0: All right. If it was a 20-second on-cam, she's writing 15 seconds. If it was a quick, 15-second on-cam, she wrote 12. You got boxed out by Kearney, which is funny because she was a sick basketball player. She played, like, collegiate basketball.
3: Mm-hmm.
0: So I did that to you at the end of the last hour. I Kearney'd you because we only had a couple of minutes after Dylan's soliloquy.
3: Mm-hmm.
0: And the question is, and we put it out to everybody on the phones right now, 888-SAY-ESPN. 888-729-3776. What is the one sporting event that you would be willing to spend that much money, the same amount of money that the folks spent last night to go to the Knicks game in Game 3 of the NBA Finals at Madison Square Garden? What is the sporting event in your lifetime or even a dream scenario that you would spend that much money to go see? And so I filibustered, I said mine, and I didn't give you a chance to say yours. So now we have more time. So I want to hear David's before we go to the phones. We see James in Pennsylvania and Daquan in Virginia. You guys hold tight. We will get to you. I promise you're up first. But before all that, David, what is your sporting event, my guy?
3: Thanks for that, because this does require more than 7.2 seconds of an answer. So I think that's really appreciate those things.
0: I deserve that.
3: I would probably say Saints in the Super Bowl, similar to your original one about the Raiders. Saints in the Super Bowl. When they beat the Colts, to have been there. Being in New Orleans was a good second option, but being in the arena, I probably would have lost my mind. I probably would have passed out. But I do have a story. This didn't happen. So when I was 14, I went to was lucky enough to go to the NBA All-Star game, Washington, D.C., right? That was the Iverson MVP, like the classic game, right? And I was going in line, and in front of me, so, you know, back in the day before, like, all the digital, like, they had those big tickets that you would have, and they had, you know, they were all designed really fancy, right, for these big events. And, you know, NBA All-Star Weekend, there's, like, All-Star Game, there's dunk contest, and then there's, like, the NBA, like, the afternoon thing, like, Slam Jam. You remember those, like, where they would just do, like, Saturday afternoon, all that stuff, you just go do events, right?
0: I never got to go to an All-Star Game. This sounds amazing.
3: Yeah, so there was, like, so there were all tickets for those things, right? And there was a guy who came up to me and wanted to give me, like, $1,500 for my ticket, and I was, like, my dad was like, what are you going to do? I was like, I'm going to keep my ticket. I'm going to go to All-Star Game because money doesn't mean anything to me when you're 14, right? So,
0: sure.
3: But in front of me, there was a dad and his son, and they had, like, clearly, like, got the tickets, like, scalped the tickets, and were at the door, waited in line, got to the door, and the lady was like, no, these aren't for All-Star Game. They're for the All-Star Weekend Slam Jam.
0: Oh, no.
3: He had to, like, turn to his kid and be like, we can't go on All-Star Weekend.
0: Oh.
3: And... They just got scammed. Didn't look at the ticket close enough. Somebody, yeah, like, just
0: hustled.
3: Because those are about probably, like, $50 tickets to go in and, like,
0: oh my God,
3: shoot, like, a free throw or do, you know what I'm saying? Like, all that stuff during all the weekend. And he probably paid, like, if a guy offered me $1,500 for one ticket, I don't know how much he paid for him and his son to go in, and they had the wrong tickets, and they had to, like, turn around and go home.
0: Oh, man, I got scammed once. I'm just trying to think of this as a dad. Like, that would break your heart,
3: right? Because you just had your kid. I mean, I just think about how excited I was.
0: Yeah, yeah.
3: At 14, and that kid was probably like 9 or 10.
0: Oh, my God. I got, in 99, I went to a Cubs game at Wrigley. It was Cubs and Cardinals, so it was Sosa, McGuire. And I was in town for some high school competition, and not sports. I know you're not surprised. It was a speaking contest.
3: Oh.
0: But I was in town, and me and my buddies, and we had... I probably had about $50 each.
3: Mm-hmm.
0: And this guy was like, how much, you know, just totally ripped us off at Wrigley. He's like, hey, how much money you got? And I was like, well, we got $50 each. He goes, that's exactly what I'm looking for these tickets. He goes, you guys like bleachers? And we were like, yeah, bleachers. You're going to catch a home run ball? We were like, yeah. And he goes, get in there. Took our, you guys go have a good time. And took our money, and these were SRO tickets. So at least we could get in, but we had no seat.
3: Yeah.
0: It was just standing. Uh-huh. So we had to do the Ferris Bueller thing where you, like, hopped around and just, you know, waited for people to leave and all that stuff. But we got ripped off. And that was only probably about $50 a head. So yeah. I can't imagine, dude.
3: Yeah. I just wanted to do a little programming, not our programming, update Stephen A. Smith at a podium in front of the American flag. He's been since 11 o'clock responding to Donald Trump calling him not smart.
0: Is that what happened?
3: Just riveting. I just cannot wait to see hear the sound of what's going on there.
0: So David, Donald Trump last night said something about Stephen A.
3: Yeah, on the tarmac, said need a high IQ to run for president. Not sure Stephen A. Smith has that. Stephen A. Smith is now leaving the podium.
0: Whoa,
3: it's 11:08.
0: Okay,
3: he was in front of the American flag podium is what you stand on in front of a lectern is what he was.
0: What
3: in.
0: A world. Okay.
3: I'm just giving everybody know what's on our airwaves.
0: Got it. Hey, Devin.
1: Yes.
0: Can we get some phones?
1: Let's do some phones. Can I say what my event was?
0: I promised James that we would get to James.
1: Okay.
2: Yeah, you promised us too.
3: I did promise. You made
1: No. Let's get to the calls. They're more important than Randy.
3: Devin and Bubba are like the little kid trying to get an All Star Sunday night.
0: But your tickets don't.
1: Let's go to the calls.
3: What happens to a dream deferred?
0: James in Pennsylvania, you're starting us up. What is the one sporting event that you'd be willing to spend that much money to attend?
4: Hey guys, first time, long time. Love you guys. Do a great job. Well, the one I had that I always wish I could be at was the Rumble in the Jungle. Rumble, young man, Rumble. Ali, Bumbaye. I would love to have been there running the streets. Could you imagine that one?
0: That'd be incredible.
3: Mm-hmm.
0: That'd be incredible. And that was in Manila? No. Zaire. Okay. Travel alone. We're worth the price. Daquan in Virginia, you are on ESPN Radio. What's up, D?
5: Hey guys, so if I'm going to spend tens of thousands of dollars to go watch an event, I'm going to the White House UFC 250, where there's only 4,300 available seats. I'm not spending a bunch of money where they got 20,000 people also there. I want to go to a secluded event where there's never going to be another one. shout out to Donald Trump. Shout out to the White House for making this whole event happen. Barack Obama should have did it a long time ago.
0: 4,300 tickets. I didn't know that there were even going to be that many. Like, I get it. I get the exclusivity part.
3: Daquan in Virginia?
0: I get the...
3: Just making sure we got the name right.
0: Dude, it was D-A-Q-U-O-N. I shot with what I thought that would be.
3: Uh-huh.
0: And I may have misread it.
3: No, it looks like Daquan. Looks like his name.
0: Does
3: looks
0: it
3: like
0: not?
3: That's the right name. Looks like that's the right name.
0: Right?
3: Sure.
0: All right. But I didn't know there were 4,300. And they're going to have a watch party on the lawn? What's it called? Not the White House lawn. What's the one?
3: God, that was the White House lawn.
0: I'm from the D.C. area. Yeah. What is that called?
2: Doesn't sound like it.
0: Total.
1: The mall? Like the mall?
0: The National Mall. Thank you.
2: Oh, my God. That's
0: thank you.
3: Or the pond. The big river.
0: I almost said reflecting pool. They're going to have a watch party at the reflecting pool. Get out of here. Eric in Virginia. Restore some credibility to the Commonwealth of VA. What's up, Eric?
6: What's up, guys? Eric from Virginia, only out here for the Navy, but I was 14 years old on my couch with my dad in 1998 for Game 6 of the Finals, and we were worried Utah was going to win and force Jordan to his first Game 7 ever in the Finals, but that was a game, you know, Pippen hurt his back. He was pretty much a decoy out there. Jordan had to carry them themselves 45 points his final game. Remember, down by four late. He scores right out of the timeout, forces Utah to score. He strips Malone. Malone doesn't see him coming from behind, hits the ball. You know, that's when Bob Costas makes the final. The epic call, 17 seconds from game 7 or championship number 6, and then Jordan hits the shot on Russell. Stockton misses a three as time runs out, and the Bulls do their second three-peat, and that was it. But I wish I was there. I remember it just like it was yesterday, my dad jumping up and hugging, and yeah. I wish I was there in person.
0: Eric, where are you from originally,
6: remember
0: man?
6: Remember that game? Or no, I'm 41, so I don't know if y'all remember.
0: Oh, dude,
6: that.
0: I'm 44. I remember everything you said. What? Yeah. But yeah, I'm listening to your accent. Where are you from?
6: I was born in New Orleans. Moved to Illinois when I was 6 because my mom got a job there, and we moved there in 1990. So, right, the Bulls had just lost to the Pistons in 90. So, I got there like boom, and then it was boom, boom, boom. Jordan retired. Everybody was sad. And then he came back, and boom, boom, boom. Everybody was happy. And my dad was like, we may never see this again. I'm like, no. He was like, we've seen this every year since we've been here. And yep, here we are, what, 1998? Right. So, 29 years later, next year will be a 30 year anniversary of the Bulls, and it's just been complete crap since then. And then, of course, Stacey King dies 2 days ago.
0: I know.
6: I'm sure you guys know him.
3: Stacey
6: so,
3: King.
6: He's the only reason why I watched the Bulls the last 20 years. But man, I wish I could go back. Jordan, 45 points. I still can't believe he stripped Malone. I was actually talking about it last night with my buddy Tyson, who's listening. We were watching the Knicks game last night, and we're just like, man, we can't believe Utah didn't win, and Malone actually got stripped by Jordan, fell on the floor, and he looked silly that game at the end, you know, and that was it. Jordan came from behind, double stripped him, and you know, remember Dennis Rodman was like, we already knew Jordan was shooting that ball, like, it would just get out of the way.
0: Only thing I would change about that game is move it to Chicago. That's it. Otherwise, you know, Salt Lake didn't look right, didn't feel right for Jordan's end in a Bulls uniform. But listen, Eric, appreciate that phone call.
3: However, the still shot of like the sad fans is good.
0: Yes, with his hand, with Jordan's hand still in the air. Yeah. I wonder if I heard Eric's accent. I was like, yo, man, did your dad ever sell Cubs tickets in 1999 to four high school kids from the Northern Virginia area?
2: It's also great to just see those old pictures of just not everyone having just phones up. You know, people just enjoying the moment.
0: Locked in. Absolutely locked in.
2: You see the picture of everyone. Yeah, the shot's going up and everyone's just staring. I mean, now it would just be every person would just be videotaping the final. Knowing it's the final seconds, everyone's either videotaping it or getting it, taking a picture. Watching it through their phone.
0: 100%.
3: There's high def multiple cameras out there that'll capture that.
1: Because you could put it on your own personal social media, and everyone's like, "Oh my God, you saw that? You were there?"
3: Yeah.
1: You know, it's fake.
2: Even at concerts, like I'll take a couple pictures and I'll videotape like for a minute of one song. But whatever concert you go to, someone out there's got to videotape every song. So if you want to watch it back later, you can. But yeah, I don't understand. Yeah, watching through a camera lens is. I don't get it.
0: I'm going to be guilty. I say that, but I'm going to be guilty of it in a couple of weeks. I'm going to go see Noah Kahn in Philly, and I'm going to send a video back to my son. You know, like sometimes
2: it's okay to
0: sometimes
2: do some,
0: you do
2: obviously.
0: That.
2: Yeah, sure. But I'm just, I mean, there are people who spend the entire time.
3: If it's Jordan's last shot, are you going to put your phone up for Jordan's last shot?
0: If it were happening now?
3: Yeah. LeBron, like you're at LeBron's last game. He's not going to be as consequential as Jordan's last shot. You got your phone up for that?
0: Yeah, I kind of hate myself for it, but I think I would.
3: Got to just breathe in the moment.
0: Oh, no. That's a good point. God, what a bummer. I'm such a bummer. Let's go Vince in Virginia. Vince, you're on ESPN Radio. What's up, Vince?
7: Yes.
0: Vince, Vince, you're on ESPN Radio. What's up, dude?
7: Yep, can you hear me?
0: Gotcha.
2: We got you.
7: Yeah, so the one sporting event I would love to see and pay a ton of money for is Muhammad Ali, Joe Frazier, Thriller in Manila. I remember watching that fight. I'm 60 years old with my grandparents on the big floor model TV on ABC with Howard Cosell and Ali saying that he thought he was dying, and that was the closest to death he's ever felt. So to me, that would be the one sporting event. Go Knicks in five.
0: All right. All right. That's a good one. That's a really good one. We're going to get, I promise we're going to get Devin's. I promise we're going to get Bubba's. Bubba's is going to be.
3: No, Devin, right now. Right now. Do it right now.
0: No, I want to give it the proper amount of time. I want to give it the proper amount of time.
2: I think he's going to go Dream Team.
0: Bubba's. This was SportsCenter. 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Episode 1 with Dan Patrick, episode 2 with Chris Berman are out now. This was SportsCenter, is presented by Gusto. Brendan Sorsby is going to be allowed to play college football after betting on his own college football team. How in the hell did we get here? It's David Dennis Jr., Randy Scott with you. 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
9: 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Jordan, 20-footer, head of the key. 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

0: Texas Tech quarterback Brennan Soresby has been granted a temporary injunction to play football while his lawsuit against the NCAA continues.
1: College football is filled with upsets. The fact that a Lubbock judge ruled that way, I would not call an upset.
2: What could he have done that would have tilted the seesaw the other direction? Like, how egregious would the offenses have to have been?
3: Gambling is so pervasive right now. There's probably so much more of this going on, and we act like this is a one-time isolated situation. It is not.
4: A little bit of news that broke yesterday, and I mean a little bit just because we were setting the scene for the NBA Finals back at Madison Square Garden, but this Brennan Soresby story has absolutely detonated the college football world. He's David Dennis Jr. I'm Randy Scott. It's ESPN Radio on the ESPN app and Sirius XM Channel 80. Soresby, who has yet to play a down of football for Texas Tech, is having a massive impact. This story, Dan Wetzel has a piece on ESPN.com, but to bring you back to what happened yesterday, it was a Lubbock, Texas judge who weighed in with a temporary injunction, but this ruling frees Brennan Soresby up to go ahead and play college football this season. He is Texas Tech's starting quarterback, we think. I mean, he's brought in as a very highly sought-after transfer quarterback. He's ranked number one among transfer quarterbacks by ESPN.com, and he was ruled ineligible by the NCAA because he violated anti-gambling rules. In addition to placing, I believe it was hundreds of bets across any sport you can think of, it was truly like addictive behavior. Yeah. Like, we're talking like Chinese badminton and stuff like that. Like, stuff that was just like available on an app for him to bet like around the clock, David. But he also, when he played for Indiana earlier in his collegiate career, he bet on college football and he bet on his team. So all of us, maybe of a certain age, I mean, you know, the Pete Rose warning flags go off, right? You're like, oh, well, he's done. Right, you think of the Black Sox of the 19 whatevers, you know, 1909. I want to say for Chicago baseball, Shoeless Joe Jackson and them. Like, we weren't around to see it, but they made movies about it because those guys were banned, and it seemed like a layup. And it was actually Texas Tech who jumped in and said, "Yeah, this guy's ineligible because of this." Well, he sued and he cited, among other things, mental health as a reason why he should be allowed to play. That he had a gambling addiction, which I think is tough to argue. Yeah, he did have that. And that he suffered from anxiety. And this was a way for him to deal with it. And the judge agreed with him yesterday. And there is an element to this that kind of turns my stomach. Because, we can't sit here and pretend like he's the only collegiate athlete to bet on sports, David.
5: Yeah.
4: But it certainly seemed like a mockery of mental health issues for that to be the defense. And for then that defense to be upheld and allow Soresby to play. But let's get to Dan Wetzel, who is joining us now on ESPN Radio and the ESPN app. Dan, it's Randy Scott here in Bristol, and David Dennis Jr. is down at Hudson Yards there in New York. Your piece is on ESPN.com right now. Soresby ruling a temporary injunction that will cause permanent damage. And in your column, which is fairly scathing, and I think a lot of people would agree as to why it is that way. Walk us through why you see this as causing that, in your words, permanent damage to college sports.
6: Well, just a couple of things. He bet over 9,000 times, not just hundreds.
4: 9,000. Okay.
6: And I, to your point, I mean, who doesn't bet Turkish basketball, Romanian soccer, and the Nathan's hot dog eating contest, right? Like, I mean, did all those. So
4: you're not even joking. You're not even being hyperbolic.
6: I'm not being joked. No, those are actual things he bet on. So he definitely had a problem. But, the damage here is just right now the NCAA is the only sports organization on earth, other than poker, which is sort of the point of the thing, where you can't ban somebody for or have been prohibited from banning somebody for betting on their own team, let alone betting at all. And to go to all those other leagues I just mentioned, they all have the same rule. So across the world forever, this has been the standard. You can't bet on your own team. You shouldn't be sports wagering at all. Maybe there's a sliding scale on different things, but even in the NCAA, this is the clear policy, and they do extensive education. And they've had players, you know, missing games or lose their entire career for betting on, say, a football player betting on like the NCAA basketball tournament and things like that. at Iowa and Iowa State. So there's precedent and all of these different things that you're just not allowed to do. And in this case, it was clear cut that Sorsby was a violation of that. And like you said, they mounted this defense, which is, in my opinion, dubious, but they were able to get a temporary injunction. And all you have to do with these temporary injunctions, and this is why sometimes you hear about, hey, there's a third, you know, some team just signed a 27-year-old Albanian pro basketball player. How is that legal? Well, they get a temporary injunction. They just go to a local judge and they say, we have an argument that might win. And the standard then is, okay, do I think there's enough there that you have an argument? Not that the argument is true. They aren't ruling that Sorsby's argument is correct. They're just saying he has the right to make that argument. And in the interim, he would suffer irreparable harm if he is banished. But by the time the actual case would be heard, the season will be over and they'll just drop the case. So they effectively work around it. So that's how Brandon Sorsby is playing, is going to play this year almost assuredly.
5: I mean, Dan, I hear the frustration and hear how, you know, the argument, and it makes total sense. But do you feel like this is just kind of the natural progression of where we were always headed with gambling, especially when it comes to these college kids? Like, was this in any way preventable? Because it just feels like we were going to be here at any moment.
6: Well, I think it was inevitable that you're going to have kids break the rule, and then, you know, I think the goal was then, okay, if you do that, then you have to pay the punishment. I mean, certainly, and you can go back. Obviously, we have it with the legalized sports wagering, the ability to bet on your phone, all of that stuff just makes it so much more prevalent, right? Promo code Sorsby scandal, we'll get half your bets off somewhere, we'll do something. I mean, you know, and immediately, like, some of the news coverage is like, oh, the win total of Texas Tech went up. You know, it's everywhere now. But to go back to the White Sox scandal or Pete Rose or stuff, it's always been happening. So what shocked college athletics and shocked everybody in athletics, and our NFL people, NBA, is just that what seemed like the third rail, you know, the one thing that even if you dislike the NCAA to your core, you would agree this is a rule they should have, is not enforceable, and that's that you're gambling on your own team. This just felt like this is not a gray area. There's no, again, every sports organization on earth, you know, subscribes to the same policy, and then all of a sudden one judge in Texas comes along and says, yeah, well, actually, we're not going to allow you to enforce that rule. So enforcement and education is the only way to combat this thing, but certainly trying to deal with gambling right now is a huge challenge for every sports league, NCAA particularly.
4: We're talking with ESPN senior writer Dan Wetzel, who has a piece, a column right now on ESPN.com about the Brandon Sorsby ruling. And again, not pulling any punches. I think often with pieces like this and in different areas of focus, you kind of have to become a bit of a, maybe not a legal major, but a legal minor. And so I want to tap into that and just get your understanding of what next steps could be for the NCAA, because those of us on the show yesterday, we saw temporary and we thought, oh, okay, like this is just allowing him to practice this summer. You know, like he certainly can't play next season. What does the temporary injunction mean by its very nature here, Dan? And what are the NCAA's next steps?
6: So the NCAA has appealed. They've already appealed the ruling. They're going to try to get this clock started. But again, to what I was saying earlier about you use a temporary injunction to get eligibility for a season. The season goes quick. The court process goes slow. And so you file an appeal, and then there's, you know, you have 30 days to respond or 60 days to respond, and there's different stuff. So the lawyers I spoke to in Texas say, It would have to go very, very well for the NCAA to get a ruling on this within 6 months. Well, 6 months from now is the middle of December. 7 months, you're deep into the playoffs. You're basically down to the Final Four. So the likelihood of and even if you get a full hearing and all these things, it then goes to like a panel of judges who have a month to decide. Everything is slow. So
4: okay.
6: I don't think the likelihood of this appeal is ever even going to be heard. And that's part of the strategy of of every one of these plaintiff attorneys, whether you're looking for a 50-year of eligibility or a 60-year of eligibility or to avoid this rule.
5: So are we going to actually see, I guess, like some street justice here where, like, the schools are not playing Texas Tech? Like, how, I mean, outraged are they, and how bad can this get for the school itself?
6: I mean, there's a lot of outrage right now. Traditionally, you know, there's a lot of hot takes from the ADs and the presidents for a little while, and then everyone kind of settles down. You know, I'm sure there'll be a school or two that says we're just never scheduling Texas Tech again, but I don't know how often they scheduled Texas Tech in the first place. In fairness to Texas Tech, yeah, you know, maybe in an ideal world, a university would step up and say, hey, look, we think this is a proper punishment and we're just going to sit you ourselves or something like that. But that is not the reality of college athletics now, and maybe not the country as a whole. Everybody saying they're not going to play Texas Tech can cast the first stone. Everybody's played somebody they probably shouldn't have, or they've sued for some eligibility, or they've done something. This is not a white hat, black hat sport. Everybody's got shades of gray. And so there's a lot of hand-wringing and yelling right now. But Texas Tech really isn't doing a whole lot more than anybody else is doing. And so I don't know why this is... They should be upset with the judge. They should be upset with this process. But Texas Tech, I don't know that anybody else wouldn't have done exactly what Texas Tech did. So I don't know why they're all that mad. They're going to play. It's also going to be great theater for the sport. And at the end of the day, these guys just want money. And so, like, the TV ratings for Texas Tech games as the villainous Texas Tech team,
4: yeah,
6: are going to be great. I mean, this whole thing's like the season three of Landman. I guess it's just, you know, we're gonna do great on this.
4: He's Dan Wetzel. His column on ESPN.com right now is up. It says, Sorsby ruling a temporary injunction that will cause permanent damage. I want to ask about the mental health aspect of this, because there are those relatively on the fringes of collegiate sports who are like, wait a minute, he used what as a defense, and that was cited? Addiction is one thing, but mental health is another, and I'm just curious. Not that the two are wholly independent from each other, but how did the judge's three-page order handle that argument? And what do you make of using, quote-unquote, irreparable harm as the sort of figurative jail-free card here to let him play this season?
6: Yeah, so the judge's order does not address anything in terms of, I found this part compelling, his argument. What he's basically saying is that there is, a temporary injunction, just by definition, like the reason you get one is you say, you know, I have enough merit here that I might win and I deserve a chance to make my argument. Is that a 15% chance? Is that an 80% chance? It could depend. This judge does not, and he didn't address that, and he did not address what parts of the briefings and the argument Sorsby and his attorneys made that he found compelling. So we really have no idea what it was that triggered the judge to give this injunction. But in terms of the mental health, the argument they made in court filings and in the two-hour hearing last week was that, you know, the NCAA has a policy where it's, we will support athletes in their mental health journey. And the argument being made here was, well, by banning me, that could negatively impact my mental health. And by negatively impacting my mental health, it could negatively impact my path to recovery from the gambling addiction. And with all due respect to the gambling addiction, which is very real, and I think we would all say, if you're betting on all these things and you're risking a $5 million a year job that he has, he certainly has a problem. But, like, punishments are supposed to negatively impact mental health, whether that's the whole point. Just because it might hurt doesn't mean you get to skate on the consequences of your actions, whether that is a criminal case or a high school kid blowing curfew and having to miss next week's party and being all disappointed in that. That's the whole point of the punishment. So it's just, to me personally, I'm not a Lubbock County judge, but to me personally, that would have gone nowhere. And I think a lot of people look at it and go, what are we talking about with all this?
4: Yeah.
6: But in this case, it may have been a compelling reason if you can believe it.
4: The what are we talking about side has certainly dominated my social media feed and news feed as well. All right, you can read Dan Wetzel's piece. It's on ESPN.com, again, outlining and excoriating this Brandon Sorsby temporary injunction. Dan, we appreciate the time. Thank you, sir.
6: Anytime, guys. Thank you.
4: All right. All guests joining us on ESPN Radio, 888-SAY-ESPN is the number. Let's get to Dwayne in Texas, who wants to talk and weigh in on this Texas Tech situation. Dwayne, what's going on?
7: Yeah. Yes, sir. Thanks for listening to me for just 1 second. Like a lot of us here in Amarillo, Texas, man, we are college fans, and this is bad. This is really bad. So my question was, we just need to get together, and I'm talking about the other college campuses or whatever. I mean, we have to ban Texas Tech games. Who's to say that this would not continue? Because the argument can be made, well, he did it, so let me find a North Carolina judge. Let me find this type of judge, you know, that would allow this injunction. And from what I'm hearing, an injunction is just to keep it quiet until, you know, and then once he enters the NFL draft, it goes away. But my thing is, the precedent has already been set for other college kids to do this. And
4: yeah.
7: And I'm with the mental health thing. And I, for people who suffer with mental health, man, God bless you and whatever your recovery is. But mental health does not occur now 1,000 times. You're not that mentally ill to bet 9,000 times, are you? Before people start recognizing your wallet. This is bad, bro.
4: I understand. No, I understand what you're saying. I think you're right. Absolutely right about the precedent part. I really do. And that's why it's so concerning to those who are far more intelligent than, or at least well-versed in the legal side of this than David and I are. But I don't know, David, that was, Dan didn't really pull any punches.
5: Yeah. Yeah. I mean, it's bad. I mean, that's what it is. But right. I guess my thing is that I don't know what anybody really expect. I mean, Dan made the point of like all these other schools. I mean, this feels performative in their outrage a little bit, mm-hmm. because like you're upset that laws don't matter in a lawless land, right? NCAA has always been rather lawless. Oh. And now you're trying to have these, you know, decisions and be upset about something where we knew it was going to get here. Mm-hmm. Like there was no way to feel like it was not going to get here at some point.
4: Laws don't matter in a lawless land. That's
5: there you go.
8: That was fire.
4: That's the title of it,
5: baby.
4: Title of the column right there.
5: Don't call me a writer for nothing, baby.
4: My word. All right, we are going to get Devin.
5: A lot of granularity in that quote.
4: And Bubba's picks.
8: Are you sure?
4: We are going to do that. We are also going to play a little cut from Sam Presti because the Thunder. Hey, we're not paying enough attention to the Thunder, guys. They're getting a little pouty. We got to pay attention to the OKC Thunder. That and much more. He is David
5: Devin Bubba,
4: Jr.
5: Do it now. Now, what is it?
4: No, we're going to hold on. Team USA. Team USA also, listen, Team USA playing their final tune-up before the World Cup. They lost to Germany 2-1 at Soldier Field in Chicago. Next up for Team USA, their first World Cup matchup against Paraguay in California this Friday. 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We will hear from Devin. We will hear from Bubba. We'll hear from you if you dial in with your pick. You're shaking your head. We don't have time. We don't have time, but we'll see.
8: You're David like eight
4: shooter.
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0: 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Let's get to Tremaine in Arkansas. He's been holding a long time. Yeah, Tremaine, we were asking.
1: 12 things to do in the next couple minutes, so we got to get to it.
0: Tremaine is up on ESPN Radio. Tremaine, what Hello? Sporting event would you attend and be willing to spend as much money as the folks at MSG last night?
2: All right. For me, you know, all those events that y'all talk about,

0: was such a Kobe's last game was on ESPN2 that night.
1: That's crazy. And well, then, Kobe had been playing well.
0: Isn't that crazy?
1: They were playing the Jazz, right?
0: Yeah, they were playing Hayward the Jazz. It was kind of a meaningless game. I think the Jazz were fighting for, I think they made the playoffs. They're like a little playoff, possibly, maybe not.
1: Okay.
0: And the Lakers certainly weren't. Kobe goes for 60. It's crazy.
1: 60. On a Brunsonian number of shots as well, if memory serves. Guys, what were...
0: 50, I think.
1: David Dennis Jr., you picked a Saints Super Bowl.
0: Yeah.
1: I picked the Raiders Super Bowl, but also like the Dream Team practices. I think that'd be cool. Devin.
2: Oh.
1: What is your sporting event you spend that much money to go see?
2: How about the...
0: Actually, you know what? I wanted to talk about something else right now. no, go ahead.
2: How about the original Olympics? Huh? In Greece? 776 BC.
1: Oh, my word.
2: You know?
3: Wow.
2: Go back all that way to see...
3: How much is that going to cost?
2: I mean, I don't know what they use in Greece as a form of currency, even now or back then.
1: That's a good question.
0: How much are time?
1: Honey, I think. Honey was a part of currency.
0: I think they were naked.
1: Is that why you want to go back?
2: No problem.
0: I think that was a naked.
1: Devin's confident. He's got body confidence.
2: Listen, I just want... What are they, you know, what are the events back then? That's the question. You know,
1: running, I think running
0: was probably a big part of it.
2: Yeah.
0: Probably a little Greco-Roman wrestling. Was little... Greco or Rome back then?
1: If they were Grecian, they'd probably just call it wrestling.
0: What about probably just call it wrestling?
2: Like chariot horse racing, maybe?
1: Chariots.
0: Mm-hmm. Yeah.
1: Bubba, what's yours, bud?
3: I got a tie, I would say. First, while I'm not much of a... I'm less of a Duke fan now, I think going to the Leitner game against Kentucky would have been quite enjoyable. I mean, it's one of the best college games of all time.
0: You would spend all your money to go watch Duke win a basketball
2: game. He's a Duke and Cowboys fan. Yeah, how bad is that?
3: I mean, it's one of the best college games of all time, so being at that game would have been pretty unbelievable. But if not that game, I would say being at Game 6 of Mets-Red Sox for the Buckner game, I think would have been very enjoyable as well.
1: All right, 86. Okay.
0: Mm-hmm.
1: You're a Duke fan as well. I didn't know this about you.
3: I'm not really that much anymore. But
0: They stop winning.
1: They're still good. Let's play the Sam Presti part of his press conference. It was a lengthy presser. Man doesn't get cheated in word count. Man after my own heart. But it was 100 minutes of a press conference, and he's defending Shai Gilgeous-Alexander and the criticism of SGA. Here's Sam Presti.
4: Relative to Shai and the narrative on that, he's playing against six people. He's got five defenders, and the sixth defender is social media. And, you know, that's a reality. And he's not going to be the last player that the machine decides to target. But no one's going to handle this gracefully, because when they turn it on somebody else, they're not going to step up there every night and not acknowledge it.
0: I think he's speaking directly to you, Randy.
2: I think so, too.
0: I think it was about Randy Scott. He watched SportsCenter and said, that's the guy. I'm tired of this.
1: It's so easy to address the symptoms and not the cause, right? Like, it's so easy. Instead of saying to SGA, hey, it'd be great if you stop, like, for your own health and longevity, it'd be great if you stop hitting the floor. The floor has no give.
0: Uh-huh.
1: You do it a lot. It's been charted. It's indisputable that you did it the most in the playoffs. Change that aspect of your game. It's a lot easier to just criticize the folks who point it out.
0: Okay.
1: Point out a factual accuracy. It's also the same social media machine that dubbed Sam Presti a genius before he'd won anything.
0: Whoa. Oh, yeah. Okay.
1: Right? I mean, and I'm not saying he doesn't deserve it, because they had a talented roster plenty of times before they actually won a championship. But Sam Presti was anointed as this basketball savant and this roster building and salary cap savant before he had any reason to celebrate a title, and before anybody did. So this is part of what I would just ask the NBA to stop criticizing one of the things that makes NBA fandom special, which is social media.
0: Mm-hmm.
1: NBA Twitter is undefeated.
0: Yeah, it is. And I would also say that in the grand scheme of criticized people on the internet, SGA is nowhere near, I would say, the top 10 most criticized players of the last, like, decade. Nowhere near that, to the point where it has to be brought up in press conferences. Nobody's actually hating on this dude like that.
1: And in all seriousness, what makes it so frustrating is how incredible he is when he doesn't play these stupid games.
0: Game 7 was great.
1: It was amazing. It was like, why can't you do this all the time? And that is where this comes from. If he had just come up as a guy who was a free throw merchant and had no other skills, that's something completely different, but that is not him.
0: Randy,
1: we're
0: 10 favorite
1: tomorrow.
0: Games of all time.
1: The Rich Eisen Show is next. 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
0: 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And now, it's Rich Eisen.
1: 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Hello to all of you. 844-204-RICH is the number to dial. We are four wide today. Man, some of my favorite people on this program. Brian Windhorst, first up. George Kittle. Haven't checked in with George in a while. He's checking in from Tight End University.
2: Hey.
1: That's going down very shortly. Jay Billis, top of hour number three, to talk about the Brendan Sorsby situation. We figured let's get an actual lawyer. And I'm wondering if this Brendan Sorsby ruling will actually cause Jay Billis to say words I've never heard him say before. I support the NCAA stance on that. That's coming up before Eric Andre. So, I mean, we're going to go Jay Billis to Eric Andre back to back. That's what this show does. And I'll just let everyone know I got my rest last night just for the third hour. So I can have all of my, you know, legalese buttoned up, my P's and Q's all ready to go there. And then Eric Andre strolls into this studio to talk about his new movie, Little Brother, with John Cena, who was on this show just a couple weeks ago. So that's how we're rolling today. Also with you, 844-204-RICH, number to dial. Hello, Chris Brockman. Good to see you, sir.
3: Hello.
1: Jason Fowler. Hello.
3: Hello.
1: Good to see you.
3: Good to see you.
1: TJ Jefferson, candles lit.
4: Good candles to see you. Lit. What's up, guys?
1: Okay. So.
3: What's up, TJ?
1: I told all the Knicks fans this very thing. I said it from this seat. I said it from this seat after the Knicks came back from 22 down to beat the Cavs in game one of the Eastern Conference Finals. I said it then, and I knew it would be prophetic when all the fans celebrating that comeback, rightfully, with a jubilance to hit the streets. Some of them were chanting, "We want Wemby." And I said, be careful what you wish for, ladies and gents. And sure enough, last night, game three of the NBA Finals moved to Madison Square Garden. And the NBA Finals back after a damn near 30-year respite. Who showed up with the proverbial vengeance and started alley-ooping and dunking and rebounding and blocking and assisting and just being an all-around avatar on the basketball court? That would be Victor Wembanyama. He was absolutely the type of Wemby that the Spurs needed in the moment. He met it. He met the moment. He showed up angry. He showed up defending. He showed up shoving. He showed up with 32 points, 8 rebounds, 6 assists, 3 blocks. That's it. That's it. And along with Stephon Castle back in his old Big East haunt, 18 first quarter points and 5 big ones down the stretch. They combined for 55 points, the most the two of them have combined for in this postseason in a game that didn't go to overtime. They showed up. De'Aaron Fox showed up. Dylan Harper showed up. Devin Vassell showed up with some big shots. Julian Champagny back in his old Big East haunt, St. John Red Stormer, showed up. He made some big threes. Luke Kornet, He was shoving Josh Hart. Josh Hart shoves back. Hart's the one who gets the technical.
2: He did not shove Josh Hart.
1: He was
2: hitting the ball after it went through the basket.
1: He's not on the Celtics anymore.
2: Like,
1: all right, so I'm calling it the way I see it. You may feel free to call it the way you see it as well. And the refs called it the way they saw fit last night. I'm leading with the fact that this Spurs team has the resolve that definitely causes this series to be extended and has the resolve to come back on Wednesday night and send it back to their house with everything even. Everything even. And Wembanyama, 10 in the fourth quarter, he took care of business last night. And, you know, showed up zen. And I guess he prepared for it, praying with the monks in the summer. Praying with the monks in the summer and then drawing in the park. I don't know if there was with a guy named George, but there he is. Gramercy Park. He was caught over the weekend drawing what the individual who caught this. A statue. We found out what the statue was, but this was Wembanyama after the game talking about how he prepared for this game three.
3: Really try to relax. The playoffs is like a I've never said that word. A whirlwind. It's like, it's hard to put your head out of the water. And sometimes it's like, I don't even got to watch the game back right away. I just need like a little time off, let my brain cool down and recover. Recover as much for the body as for the mind.
1: The statue, by the way, in Gramercy Park that he was drawing was of Edwin Booth.
2: Oh.
1: Brother of John Wilkes Booth.
2: Really?
1: Indeed. I had no idea that Edwin's has a statue in Gramercy Park. Had no idea. And I guess...
2: Whoa.
1: Other than the fourth quarter...
2: How
1: was the game?
2: That's funny.
1: Knicks fans? Other than the four quarters, how was the game? Because the Spurs, it felt obvious from the very beginning. But... the Knicks came back, scored 42 in the second quarter, took a lead, lost the lead in the third quarter, and then the fourth quarter hit. Wembanyama doing his thing. He was asked if he's now reached a villain status in Madison Square Garden.
4: You obviously got Knicks fans very riled up throughout the game. At one point, there was a colorful chant directed towards you. It seems as though you may be New York's newest villain. Is that kind of the ultimate compliment?
3: I guess I'm nowhere near Trae Young level, though.
1: He's so damn likable. I mean, come on, villain. He's just unstoppable when he plays from the free throw line in, and then obviously he'll make some threes, too, but defensively. I mean, the Spurs are pressuring the Knicks at the three-point line, right? They're not getting into their offensive sets fast enough when they're not in the transition game. They're now finally trying to get through the perimeter defense when there's, what, like 6-7 seconds left on the 24. They're hoisting up bad shots. And if they beat the perimeter defense, there's Wembanyama. And that's what happens in a tight game. And in the fourth quarter of a tight game, it wasn't Wembanyama that brought them home. It was Steph Castle and De'Aaron Fox that brought them home. That three-point shot that Steph Castle hit from 26 feet out, 2:22 to go, just when the Knicks brought it to a four-point. It was 108-100. Knicks score four unanswered, and then Castle hits that three. Man, was that right in your face. And I thought to myself, UConn guy, Madison Square Garden, he is not fazed by the moment. 111-108. After a Brunson pull-up three hits, nothing but the bottom of the net. Whoa. De'Aaron Fox gets in the paint. What a gorgeous 15-footer he hit to put him up 113-108. And then the Knicks get a three from OG Anunoby in the corner just when I think this thing's over. OG put up, a quick three with Harper in his face.
2: Great defense, too. Yeah.
1: And he makes that three, and it's a two-point game. So now, though, the Knicks need somebody to miss a free throw. It's Castle who goes to the line, and he jars his two. And by the way, the three that Castle hit and those two free throws, only second-half points for him. That's it. That was it. And when he made those free throws, I knew the game was over. Actually, I knew the game was over when the Knicks took a seven-point lead at halftime, and Chris texted the group, the series is over. I knew that was the end of the game. For the Knicks. I knew they were going to lose.
2: Actually, I texted after Brunson hit that walk-up three in the second. And
1: oh, so it was before halftime.
2: Yeah, it was right before halftime.
1: Well, listen, it's you and Barkley had the same thought. He said the series was over during halftime.
2: Didn't it feel like it?
1: No, because it just felt off. The whole vibe felt off. And I know, you know, the president's on everybody's top of mind.
2: A 42-point second quarter, though, that's...
1: The whole vibe felt off. It just, the Knicks showed up. And the Spurs hit him in the mouth. The whole vibe felt off. There was no watch parties outside. I don't know how that would affect anything inside.
5: Just like I said yesterday, vibrations count, man. And everything was thrown off, from the fans to everything.
2: Not really, though. I mean, I kind of thought that coming into the game, but it was loud right at tip. It was, the fans were psyched. There was, well, Celebrity Road never been better.
1: Well,
5: that's inside.
1: You know,
2: yeah,
1: I don't
2: inside.
1: Know.
5: I'm talking about the overall, man. Like the people.
1: I think that may be you sitting at home.
2: Hot, man.
1: You know, we're going to have Windhorse coming on. You know, we'll ask him about this. But sitting at home, I felt the vibes were off. You know how I feel about Dolan, too. I just can't believe an NFL owner would ever change anything up from a routine, right? So why would this NBA owner, he wasn't even sitting in his usual seat.
5: Right. Yeah,
1: but I guess he's not, you know, superstitious or anything like that. But at the end of the day, though, this was a tight game, and the Knicks didn't get it done. They didn't. And, you know, I was livid with the officiating. You know, the Knicks were in the bonus with 9:18 to go in the fourth quarter. And the Spurs didn't have a single foul called on them at that point in time. I'm not saying the Knicks didn't foul. Their fouls were called. And they're draped all over Wembanyama. I mean, they're treating him the same way the Thunder did. And the fouls were getting called. But you're telling me it's not being... The other team was just as squeaky clean? Like, what?
2: There was that one sequence where it looked like Cat got fouled three different times.
1: Crazy. Yeah. It's just nuts. And Mike Brown, you know, he's not... chanting who let the dogs out now, you know what I mean? Like, but he let his inner dog out about the officiating.
6: Now, we didn't play good. San Antonio played great. We could have played better. There were a lot of things that we didn't do that we did in game one and game two. But to go 24 free throw attempts in a second half, that's 48 for the game if you think about it the way that they called that second half, compared to 8. All the shots we took, we got fouled 4 times, roughly, for 8 free throw attempts. Again, I don't complain much. I never thought I'd see that in an NBA Finals game. And I saw it tonight.
1: All right, he's talking to the officials. Through the media, that's a very, Phil Jackson thing to do? Pat Riley thing to do? Mm-hmm. We'll see if that changes anything between games 3 and 4. The free throw disparity in the second half was 24-8. The free throw disparity overall was 32 for the Spurs, 22 for the Knicks. But the Knicks were also 0-for-9 from three-point range until they started dropping with two and change to go in the fourth quarter. I mean, what more do you need to know? Karl Anthony Towns just took 10 shots, that's all. Which is different from previous games 1 and 2. And like I said, the Spurs hit him in the mouth, and they gave up 42 in the second quarter and then came back in the third quarter and won that quarter 35-27. Flipped the script, and then in the fourth quarter, they were shooting free throws right away. And I'd love to see that drawing of Edwin Booth, because I'm sure it's just as beautiful as anything else.
5: I'm tripping over why Edwin Booth... has a statue.
1: I don't know. New York's got a lush history.
2: Yeah, he's an acclaimed stage actor from the 1800s.
1: Sure. The Spurs won the bench battle, which they had not done in the first two games. So, all right, it's on. It's on. Now that you could say this series has begun. And I will just say this to Knick fans. You know, in Brunson, you trust. He had four fouls. He was in foul trouble. He was off. He still scored 32. And he didn't want to – he wasn't buying into anything about the officiating. I think that's a soundbite two we heard earlier, Mike Hoskins hit it.
7: I think we turned the ball over a lot, first and foremost. But then also we were fouling a lot and put them at the line about 30 times. And with our live ball turnovers, and they got them out in transition. And they were – capitalizing off of those. So we were definitely fouling a lot.
1: That was his answer to the free throw disparity that the Spurs had. He's like, we fouled a lot. We turned it over. He wants no part of that. And he was asked point blank about the Wemby shoving him to no effect.
8: Jalen, what happened between you and Victor in the first quarter? And did their level of physicality bother you?
7: No, to answer your second question. And whatever you saw is what you saw.
1: I'll tell you what I saw. What I saw was a tone setter. That was the I saw that. I'm like, okay, officials aren't calling anything. I mean, Wemby just shoved him over. And, you know, you look at it again, which, you know, the officials could have if they want to see if there was a flagrant foul, but there was no foul called at all. So if they're going to let that go where a forearm shiver knocks Jalen Brunson to the floor. Wembanyama came into the Knicks house and shoved their star player and potential statue-worthy player to the floor. Refs don't call it, and the Spurs are like, this is our house tonight. Essentially set the tone.
2: But when we were kids watching basketball and playing this game, where's the enforcer for the Knicks? Hey, you can't do that to our star player. Why wouldn't someone take out Wemby?
1: Well, the enforcer to the Knicks is not allowed in the building.
2: But who is the Oakley or the Knicks?
5: They don't have rules anymore.
1: How many teams have that guy, though? Who would even be that guy for the Spurs?
5: They used to have bullies, right? And then you'd have a goon who would clean up the bully. But then they got rid of all the goons.
1: Dylan Brooks?
5: And the bullies got to stay.
2: Nobody hit Michael Jordan like that because Oakley was on the Bulls back then, and right. He would take care of them.
5: Yeah,
1: and then Oakley was that way for Ewing.
2: So somebody does it to your guy, where's the retaliation?
5: I just said those guys don't allow those guys anymore. Those guys don't exist anymore. But the bullies are still out there.
1: I think those days are over. I don't know, man. I don't know.
2: I mean, back in the day, Wemby's put on his butt, you know, after something like that gets no-called.
1: No-called in the house of the New York Knickerbockers. That was a tone setter. That's when I'm beginning to think, okay, this is not going to be the Knicks' night.
5: Spurs had to win that game. They were more desperate.
1: Well, give them credit. They did it. You
5: know, they had to.
1: They went in and did it.
2: Physical playoffs. I kind of like it.
1: That's Stephon Castle. And Dylan Harper
2: is
1: Victor. And you look at the Spurs and you're like, these guys are going to be so good. And they're three wins away from an NBA final. They could actually do this. They could actually be the first team to lose their first two games at home to start an NBA finals and come back and win it. They are one game away from having home court advantage back. Brian Windhorst was in the building last night. He's going to be on the show when we come back right here on the Rich Eisen Show, everybody.
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0: back here on the Rich Eisen Show. All right, let's get right down to it. He was at Madison Square Garden last night. One of our favorites, Brian Windhorst, back on the program. How you doing, Brian? How are you, sir?
1: Can I say real quick how much I'm enjoying? Hello. How much I'm enjoying the stuff with Dan Patrick on This Was SportsCenter.
0: Oh, thanks, Brian. I appreciate that.
1: In real talk now,
0: yes.
1: Peeling back the curtain, like at this time of year, I need calming / wholesome content to decompress.
0: Yes, sir.
1: Like seriously, like I can't take more analysis sometimes of the Western Conference Finals, and so like it's like been a it's been like a calming. I used to watch Columbo. I would watch Columbo, okay. But I don't have time to watch now. Sometimes I just have to listen.
0: Right.
1: And so bottom line, you've replaced Columbo.
0: I appreciate that. I'm the Peter Falk of Brian Windhorst's Correct. Life.
1: That's right.
0: I will counsel you to check the Chris Berman episode out. We just put that one out on Monday. Mike Greenberg's on Friday with Linda Cohn, Chris Fowler, and Craig Kilborn to come.
1: Linda Cohn is one of my favorite people at ESPN.
0: Well, me too. And the episode with the two of us, we are basically giggling for 90 straight minutes.
1: Perfect.
0: So,
1: perfect.
0: And before we start, I appreciate you hopping on here. Are you in Stephen A's office? I'm seeing photographs,
1: yes.
0: And I see that cowboy
1: yes.
0: hat.
2: Uh-oh.
1: Yes.
0: You're in Stephen A's office
1: and
0: right now.
1: I am, because long story short, there's a studio issue.
0: Okay.
1: And I'm going to tell you that there is a figurine behind me of Stephen A that I specifically positioned this chair so that you wouldn't see it. But now that you figured out that I'm in his office.
0: Yes,
1: so first off, there's this. There's a lot of swatches for suits.
0: Nice. Okay.
1: Oh my God. I could face sanctions. He's mad at Trump today, so I don't think he's going to get mad at me.
0: Okay.
1: There's all of these swatches for suits he's picking up, but now I'm going to show you this figurine.
0: Yes, please.
1: And I wasn't going to show it to you, but since you caught me.
0: I did. No, it's okay.
1: It's mildly off-putting. And to be honest with you, I'm keeping an eye on it as much as I can because I don't trust it.
0: Well, I think it's keeping an eye on you, Brian.
1: Yeah, right. When I was a kid, Chucky was a whole thing, and I'm a little off-put. I'm not going to turn off the light. I'm just going to leave it like that.
0: Fantastic. Brian Windhorst in Stephen A's office. Here after game three of the NBA Finals from New York City on the Rich Eisen Show. What was it like last night? Was it a different vibe than usual in Madison Square Garden?
1: Brian? So here's the only way it was different. So more security. So obviously the entire area around the garden was messed up. And actually Jay Williams said to me, I've never been to a Super Bowl. Mm. Jay Williams said this whole thing felt like a Super Bowl because, you know, celebrities galore, super high security, and it's, you know, it's an event that takes up blocks around and there's a security perimeter. I've been to big bowl games, and that's what it, you know, that's kind of what it feels like. So that's what it was like to get in. Here's how it was only materially different. The arena was jammed full 45 minutes to an hour before the game. I was thinking, boy, I wonder if people are going to be able to get in. That was the opposite thing. The entire arena was filled. And so as a result, the Knicks do this, and a lot of teams do this for every game, but they have like pre-packaged highlights with inspiring video to be on the scoreboard, except for usually it's playing for people eating hot dogs and like not paying attention and like maybe 8,000 or 9,000 people. This time, all 20,000 people were in their seats being inspired, being fired up by the videos. And when the Knicks ran out to do their final warm-up 20 minutes before the game, it sounded like somebody just hit a game-winning shot to win at the buzzer of the fourth quarter. The energy in the building was very, very high. And so that was really the only material difference, was the energy that was happening before tip-off and when the Knicks took the court. Once the game got started, and by the way, it affected the Spurs so dramatically that they got off to a 7-0 lead before the Knicks scored and led by 10 in the first quarter. It didn't affect the Spurs at all. If anything, it possibly inspired them. And no matter what happened, and no matter where you are on the spectrum, the president was gone by early in the fourth quarter. The game was a 1-point game going into the fourth quarter. All of that stuff was irrelevant when it came right down to it. I'm sure it's really good for storytelling and memories, but I do not think any of that had a material outcome on the game.
0: All right. So then the game itself, what were the Spurs able to affect in game three that the games one and two they could not.
1: Yeah. Right. So most of the time when you a superstar player in a big moment, or really in any game, but really in a big moment game, you see that. I mean, you've seen this from LeBron. You saw this from Jordan. You can go down the line here. You see a player come out and want to set up and establish his teammates and then save his energy and save his influence for the later in the game. The superstars tend to make their move in the fourth quarter. It's they're thoroughbreds who typically make late runs. Obviously, if they get red hot in the first quarter, not like they're going to pass up shots, but I don't think Victor Wembanyama, at least at this point in his career, is wired that way. I think what we've seen in these big giant games in the conference finals and finals is you almost know within the first 2 or 3 minutes whether he's got his fastball. And I think his energy is something that sort of at this point in his career sort of ebbs and flows. And he needs to be a high energy player, because what differentiates him isn't just his size. It's his size with the skill. And part of his skill is the mobility and his ability to go in and out and up and down the court. And I just felt in games one and two, he didn't have that. And, you know, his numbers were good. His numbers were misleading. Like, if you didn't watch the games and you were just like, well, he's averaging 27 and 10. Why are you saying he's not playing well? I'd be like, well, because he's shooting 40% and he's got 10 turnovers in two games. And he just was trailing plays a lot. He wasn't leading plays. Totally, totally, totally different Victor Wembanyama. Like, by the way, we saw in like game sixes and seven of the Western Conference Finals. He had three dunks in the first 5 minutes of the game. I think he only had two dunks in the first two games combined, and played inside out, looking for the lobs. Only one lob for a dunk in games one and two combined, four in game three. I mean, you could just see his total difference in the way he was moving. And then, you know, Steph Castle, who is not at this point in his career an elite offensive player, has 18 first half points, a lot of it coming from pure aggression drives. And he makes the biggest shot of the game, a three-pointer later.
0: He sure does.
1: But 18 points in the first half for Stephen Castle, that is not what you normally see. So really, I mean, I already knew this about the Spurs. It's not like they needed to be, not like we needed to see this game to know this, but they had a 22-year-old Wembanyama, 21-year-old Castle. The two of them combined to go 19 of 32 for, I think, 50-something points. And Dylan Harper, not only is he fearless going to the basket, like that's what we've already seen, he's fearless going to the rebounds. Because what happened in this game was that Mitch Johnson, the Spurs coach, decided to lean into his best players, and he played small in the fourth quarter of this game. He went with De'Aaron Fox, who made one of the biggest clutch shots of the game. He went with Harper, and he went with Castle, all those three guards. And he actually had Devin Vassell out there. So he basically had four guards and Wembanyama in the fourth quarter in these vital minutes. And Harper rebounded his backside off. He had five rebounds in the fourth quarter alone. And that ended possessions and kept the Spurs with their head above water with that small lineup against the bigger Knicks. So the takeaway was Victor had energy from the tip off and their young guys played great.
0: They did. They sure did. And Wembanyama on defense, I've never seen anything like it. I mean, the guy is beaten off a dribble and it doesn't matter. It doesn't matter because he's going to close because he's so, you know, he's like an avatar. That block on Landry Shamet, perfect example. Shamet's like, I got this. No, you don't. And the number of times the Knicks, if they finally get their offensive set rolling with more than 10 seconds left on the 24, which is rare, and they do beat the perimeter defense, Wembanyama's there to send them back out. Or Cornett has been playing his head off too. And so that's the issue is how do the Knicks get back to what was in the first two games of this series? And there are some people who are blaming the vibe and the building, but you're saying that wasn't, you know, an issue. And then
1: in my view, it was not ultimately an issue. Maybe it was an issue at some point in the game, and it certainly was an issue for fans. I mean, the city was very disrupted yesterday, but again, it's a 1-point game going into the fourth quarter and Trump's on his way to JFK. I mean, what do you want me to say?
0: Well, the officiating as well, Mike Brown calls it out. Overall, the Spurs took 10 more free throws than the Knicks.
1: Yeah.
0: And the Knicks missed their first 9 three-pointers in the fourth quarter. That's no bueno.
1: Right.
0: Play better than the ref, because the Spurs, with 8-plus minutes to go in the quarter, were already in the bonus with 0 fouls called on them. Do you have any comment on the officiating last
1: Yeah,
0: night?
1: So the real thing that the Knicks are going to circle is in the second half, the free throws were 24-8. And that's infuriated the fans. And listening to the fans post-game, this is what they were talking about. This is what they were talking about in the concourse. I was in the concourse for a little bit after the game, and this is what they obviously were talking about on social. And certainly it became a talking point because Mike Brown came out and made it a direct part of his post-game press conference. So a couple of things. I think there are two things that were a factor. Number one, the game was played at very, very high physicality. This series has been played at very high physicality. When you see the replays today, which you will see in many places, of Wembanyama like shoving down Jalen Brunson in an obvious, non-call that, borderline could have been reviewed for a flagrant. I don't think it would have been a flagrant, but if they reviewed it, and what I'm saying is the foul was of a nature where if it had been called, I could have seen them review it for a flagrant, and then it was not called was infuriating. But if you watch the replay, 10 feet away, Karl Towns is getting manhandled by Keldon Johnson. And like, you could probably isolate cameras on players on these hand-to-hand combats throughout the whole first half. By the way, both ways, the Knicks weren't as aggressive with it as the Spurs were. The Spurs specifically looked like they were targeting Brunson, no doubt in my mind. But it was very aggressive both ways. And referees were basically letting it go. To the point where if you watch the broadcast, Mike Breen said at one point, the referees might have to start calling some more fouls here. All right. And we don't see Breen comment on officiating too much, but Breen knows the game and can feel the game. And then the reason that things got wonky here is that all of a sudden the officials started calling the game tight. And that the Knicks felt that more than the Spurs did. There was only 2 total fouls difference in the game. And in the second half, it was 15-10. So a little bit bigger of a spread. But the Knicks also fouled a couple of times at the end of the game to put the Spurs on the line. So, but because the Knicks fouled in these quick little spates, they got into the bonus. The Spurs got into the bonus very quickly.
0: 8 minutes to go in the quarter, Brian.
1: The Knicks were called for 3 fouls in the first 65 seconds of the fourth quarter.
0: Yeah, I'm sitting there obviously with a bias. I've been straightforward about it because again it needed to be called both ways, and it felt as if it was not. So what happens now between games 3 and 4? Who talks to officials? Do officials get talked to? Like, what does happen in between these games leading to a massive game 4? A massive game 4 in which the Spurs can completely flip the script and go home with a home court advantage. What a huge game Wednesday is now, Brian.
1: I'm excited about it.
0: I think everybody is.
1: Yes, and Mike Brown knows all this, which is why he made a premeditated decision to come in there and talk about it. I've known Mike Brown and covered him in playoff series now for over 20 years. And I remember vividly in 2007, he had just been a head coach for 2 years. And he was coaching the Cavs, and they were playing. And one of the guys that Mike studied under, like Mike has a remarkable resume. He coached under Steve Kerr, won a championship, coached under Greg Popovich, won a championship, coached under Rick Carlisle, where they had a couple of, huge seasons, including the brawl season, where he famously is in some of the footage pulling Pacers players off the court. But one of the guys historically who is historically great at working the officials in a playoff series is Rick Carlisle. Okay. So he was channeling Rick Carlisle. But anyway, in 2007, I specifically remember the Cavs lost in the conference finals to the Pistons. The games were close. LeBron was getting hacked. The Cavs fans thought so. And there was like this same sort of call, the call for the make a comment on the officiating. And Mike Brown came out into the post-game press conference after game 2 in Detroit and said, we are a no-excuse team. We're not going to complain about officiating. And I remember sitting in the press conference going, wow, that's not what I expected. But it's what his team, he felt needed at that time. By the way, they won the next four games. And because his read on the situation, and, you know, Mike would be the first to tell you, he's misread plenty of situations, but his read for what his team needed in that situation was not to lean on the officiating.
0: Does the association talk about it, though? I mean, will the associate, like, what happens between games three and four?
1: What the NBA would tell you is that they will go through the standard process that they go through after every game, whether there's complaints about the officiating or not. But history tells us that occasionally, not every time, but occasionally officiating can be impacted by things like this, which is why Mike Brown did this. What is interesting to me is if you look at the quotes that came out of the Knicks players, and if you look at the vibe that came out of the Knicks locker room based on the folks that I talked to, the players were not complaining about the officiating. Mike Brown complained about it because I think he did it for a political reason. And so basically is this, maybe it works, Rich, or maybe it doesn't, but historically there have been times when it works. And game four is very important, and I think it was a strategic decision, and it could have been a smart decision.
0: Last one for you here, Brian. Why does the NBA not allow unlimited challenges for teams who get them right? Why do they run out of them in a game like this? I think both teams could have. I understand you want to keep on challenging and having the game extended and then it stops and it stops and it stops. But if you get them right, you shouldn't lose the right to continue to challenge. Right.
1: This doesn't help the Knicks fans' situation on this because they realize that there were two calls that Mike Brown made that had gone against them that should have, that were corrected. I think it's done to not slow the game down. The irony of this is Victor Wembanyama played the entire fourth quarter of this game. Obviously, it was a hugely important fourth quarter. I think he scored 10 points in it. He doesn't typically do that. He typically comes out. And by the way, in the playoffs, there have been times where Wembanyama's come out of the game and they've gotten drilled. And this helped Victor, I think, because the reviews were built-in timeouts. So not only were there a lot of free throws for him to rest on, but there were these effective timeouts. You know, you're only allowed to call four timeouts in the fourth quarter. And in inside 2 minutes, you're only allowed to call one. And you're only allowed to call three inside a certain number of time. They got extra timeouts because of the reviews. And so I think the purpose of it is to not have seven reviews in the fourth quarter of a game because you're continuing to do it. But I agree, the team is penalized for having the success. Not only that, when you do it the second time, you don't get your timeout back. You only get your timeout back after the first one.
0: That's crazy.
1: So it's a fair question. It's a fair thing. I mean, the NBA needs to look at three or four things. I'm not sure that's number one or number two, but certainly there was probably a moment or two that the Knicks would have liked to have had their challenge to review in the last minute or last 90 seconds last night.
0: All right. I lied. Last question. This is the most important final question I can have for you.
1: Everything's fine.
0: This is the last most important question I have for you.
1: It's a beautiful chair. Let me just say, it's a beautiful chair. I'm very happy. I'm very happy.
2: Rich, where's
1: my lunch?
3: Put your feet on his
1: Bring
3: desk.
1: Me my lunch.
0: Does Stephen A. know you're in his office?
1: No.
0: Great. Now he does.
1: No.
0: Now he does.
1: In all honesty, there's a bunch of people who work out here, and the person who, you know, we were going to do this in a studio, but there was something wrong with the lighting, okay? So we couldn't do it. And if we came to the outside, and there's some people who sit outside here, and we said, hey, do you think Stephen A. would mind? And like there were three people and they all kind of gave different looks, you know, like one person was like, no problem, you know, but the other person kind of gave a look like, So, you know, if you see me on the street, you'll know what happened.
0: Understood. Brian, thanks for the time and for putting everything at risk.
2: Yeah.
0: I greatly appreciate it. Brian Windhorst and the Hoop Collective podcast. And of course, our favorite right here on the Rich Eisen Show. All right, let's take a break right here on the program. Phone calls, 844-204-RICH, number to dial. George Kittle is up next, along with an Overreaction Monday on a Tuesday. That's next hour, but we've got to finish this one coming up.
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0: Eight four four two zero.

0: down that memory lane.
1: Thanks.
0: And I got to tell you, you guys are two of the best interviewers. And I must say this, is it's you ask a question and you want to hear a good answer and you allow for the conversation to go on. So kudos to you, my man. That was a great interview. And I can't wait for the rest of them.
1: I appreciate you say that. The Berman episode's out right now. Terzo, thank you for the call. Appreciate it. That's Terzo and Iowa. There he goes, everybody. Do we have time to play this, or we're out of time for the rest of this hour? Yeah, actually, no. Let me go here. Let's wait. We'll show the Chris Berman clip later on, talking about the NFL draft. It's really classic. The Brendan Sorsby ruling. The more I think about it, the more angry I'm getting. Do you see the Big Ten is reportedly thinking of telling its member schools you cannot play Texas Tech in any sport?
2: I saw a few of the schools that already, Nebraska and somebody else.
1: And I guess that's punishment for trying to defang the NCAA for good? Is that what it is? We'll talk about this with Jay Billis later on. I mean,
2: yeah.
1: Texas Tech shouldn't have attempted to keep Brendan Sorsby.
2: Right.
1: Is that what they're saying?
2: Kind of. Like, your guy got caught doing something that's pretty much the worst thing you can do in sports.
1: Right.
2: And
1: because it messes with the integrity of the game and you're thinking about.
2: And you're just like, oh, let me find a judge who'll say he can play. You know, who said it yesterday? Was it Josh Pate? You can find a judge to say pretty much anything you want them to say.
1: Right.
2: If you look hard enough.
1: So the fact that Texas Tech even attempted it should be punished for.
2: It's like, come on, man.
1: Well, this sort of insanity is because there's no central office. Like, if we're going to defang the central office for good, because that's what this does. It's basically as if you're taking your kid's phone away as punishment for something. Let's say your kid did something completely egregious and you're trying to discipline your child to teach them you can't do this. This is something you can't do. So we're going to take your phone away. I'm just giving an example. And then your child basically says, you are causing me irreparable harm that can't be overcome because if you're taking my phone away, I'm no longer able to text my friends and find out about some concert that I could go to. And if I miss the concert, that's irreparable harm.
2: Yeah, I'm an outcast.
1: I'm now missing a concert. It's a once-in-a-lifetime situation. I'm suddenly no longer as popular with my friends. You're causing me irreparable harm. And the answer is, these are called consequences for your actions. You can't fire me for this. Let's say you're fired from your job because of your behavior. You can't fire me for this. You should actually be supporting me and trying to help me out, as opposed to giving me consequences for my actions. It's absolutely runs counter to what we're trying to do as parents, what we're trying to do as employees and we're employers or colleagues. Nuts. Absolutely nuts that there's a judge saying there's irreparable harm because you're not supporting Brendan Sorsby's return from actions that are so egregious, you feel the need to punish him. And I guess now Big Ten schools or what Georgia's apparently reportedly involved in this, some other SEC schools, they're just going to take matters into their own hands and say, Texas Tech, you're off our schedule for all sports, which isn't fair to the people who aren't gambling as part of their sports there at Texas Tech. But this is what happens when everything goes off the rails as it has.
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0: Earlier on the show, ESPN NBA insider Ryan Windhorst. Coming up, 49ers tight end George Kittle. ESPN college basketball analyst Jay Billis. Actor and comedian Eric Andre. And now, it's Rich Eisen.
1: Hour number two of the Rich Eisen Show is on the air. 844-204-RICH is the number to dial here on the program. Brian Windhorst was on this program an hour number one, talking about Game 3 of the NBA Finals last night, and we chopped that up significantly. He was chiming in from Stephen A.'s office, as a matter of fact.
2: Stephen A. Dahl.
1: Did that office look oval to you?
3: Interesting.
1: It looked more rectangle. Look at him. Look at him taking. But I just love the look of Stephen A.'s office, man. You could see there's a Stephen A. sort of. Is that a bobblehead or just a doll?
3: I think it's like a little penny, though.
4: Yeah, like a little penny action figure.
1: Let me just say one thing about Stephen A. Smith, who I adore and Susie adores, and I've known him for a very long time. You may not agree with what he says and how he says it. And, you know, certainly when he talks politics, I don't agree with everything that he says either. But the one thing that this guy is not is low IQ. And I find that highly offensive to hear that hurled in his direction. He doesn't deserve it. He is not. He's one of the savviest guys I've ever met. And not just in this business. So I just wanted to say that. Not like he needs, you know, somebody backing his play. He seems to be able to back his play himself. But I found that offensive and way off base. Now then, overreaction Monday on a Tuesday. We're going to get to that in a second. George Kittle's joining us shortly. I haven't spoken to George in a while. It's an outrage.
5: Saw George at WrestleMania a couple weeks
1: ago. Oh, you did, didn't you?
5: Yeah.
1: That's right. Did you text me with him or something like that?
5: I sent him, like me, him, and those. He would point at
1: Jersey.
5: Yeah. So they had a little, they had some beef, you know.
1: They had some beef.
5: Niners-Rams beef.
1: Let's go to phone lines here. Derek in Missouri. We haven't spoken to Derek in Missouri in a while. What's up, Derek? How are you, sir?
6: I'm good, Rich. So sorry about last night's game. I mean, hopefully the Knicks will rebound tomorrow night and make it better for them to have a good chance at winning the finals.
1: Derek, I'm just trying for an unbelievable triple play that I didn't think would be possible in my life. Susie coaches Taylor's Goldie League basketball team. They won the championship the other day. Something that potentially they'll talk about on Women's Sports Now on Thursday. So Taylor won her championship. Michigan won its championship in men's basketball. If the Knicks complete the triple play, I told Cooper, I might retire from basketball fandom. You know what I mean? The Knicks, Michigan, and my daughter with Susie coaching her, winning championships within the span of like 2.5 months.
4: Pretty good.
1: I'm on fire! Thank you so much. What's on your mind, Derek? What's going on?
6: Well, it's that time of the year, Rich. I let's do the win-loss game for the Broncos.
4: Oh, here we go.
1: Okay. It is that time of year. Derek does this every single year. Give Derek in Missouri, one of our regulars, his music. What happens on the first Monday night of week one of the season when the Broncos visit Kansas City?
6: Well, we still have no clue as to who's going to be playing that night, whether Mahomes will be ready in time. But I'd say, Rich, that's going to be a W.
1: All right. The Broncos, that would be, what a way for the Broncos to come out of the gate. Hosting Jacksonville week two.
6: We get our revenge from that loss last December. That'll be a win.
1: That was actually a thumping. A Rams visit week three. What a start for the Broncos. Man, what a schedule.
6: Yeah, who'll be at the schedule? And then here's a new drop for you guys for this one. We're they're going down.
1: Okay, very good. So that's a 2-1 record visiting San Francisco.
6: I've been back and forth between this one, but I'd say this one's going to be a loss.
1: 2-2 at the Chargers.
6: I say this every year. We don't have a good track record down in SoFi, but this one we're going to come out with a W.
1: 3-2, short week, welcoming in the defending world champs. What a schedule.
6: You're telling me, Rich. What should have been probably last year's Super Bowl.
1: Yep.
6: But it wasn't. But in this case, we win this one.
1: 4-2 at the Cardinals.
6: Let's go with a W on this
1: one. All right. That's 5-2. And the Chiefs come into Denver. They'll wrap up the season series in week 8. What happens?
6: They get us back. That'll be a loss.
1: Okay. So it's now 5-3 at the Panthers. Off a bye.
6: Bryce Young is coming around very well lately, so I'd say this one's going to be sticking close, but it'll be a W.
1: Okay, 6-3, home for the Raiders.
6: Man, we still don't know. I mean, Kirk Cousins and Fernando Mendoza, it doesn't matter. I don't think that'll be a W.
1: All right, 7-3. Let's go fast. At the Steelers, day after Thanksgiving.
6: That'll be a win.
1: 8-3, home for the Dolphins.
6: Jalen Waddle's career game, win.
1: 9-3 at the Jets.
6: Sorry, Rich, win.
1: All good. 10-3 at the Raiders.
6: Win.
1: 11-3, home for the Bills on Christmas.
6: Merry Christmas, Hoskins. That'll be a loss.
1: The Patriots, week 17, you're in New England.
6: Yeah, sorry, Brock. We're doing a revenge from the AFC title game. That'll be a win.
1: 12-4, home for the Chargers.
6: And we'll see how things conclude at the end, but at the end of the day, I'd say it's going to be a loss.
1: Okay, so 12-5. Thank you, Derek in Missouri. Thanks for the call. I mean, I know we're about to do Overreaction Monday on a Tuesday. I don't think it's any overreaction to say, having done this win-loss game and you start reviewing some of the schedules. Toughest stuff?
4: Man, I had not really looked at
1: toughest start of a schedule?
4: Denver's schedule, but man, that is a brutal start.
1: I mean, at the Chiefs, home for the Jaguars, who you know thumped Denver last year.
4: Mm-hmm.
1: Rams at Denver. Denver at San Francisco. Denver at the Chargers. Denver home for Seattle on a short week.
4: Yeah, you got to pray that you're 3-3 coming out of that.
1: Well, he's got him 4-2. So, wow, that is something else. All right, it's time for Overreaction Monday on a Tuesday. Hit it, please.
7: That was terrible.
8: That was crap. That was garbage.
9: This place sucks.
0: Overreaction
10: Mondays.
0: Monday. On a Tuesday.
1: All right, what do you got over there, Chris Brockman? What's going on?
4: We got a hodgepodge, as always, on a Tuesday. You know, I'm thinking about quarterbacks. I'm thinking about guys who want new contracts. Maybe there's some situations going on with their current teams. And I can't get off of these two guys, TJ. I don't know what it is. Either Lamar or Jalen Hurts will be on new teams by 2028.
1: That's ridiculous. That's positively ridiculous. That's not happening. That's not happening.
4: You don't think one of these guys could be on a different team?
1: I know that these things happen in the NFL and that at some point, you know, 10 years end, but they're still, it's still young. You normally you start switching teams, you know, early 30s, mid 30s is where you, why would either one of these teams jettison? Why would they do that?
4: Lamar Jackson will be 31 by then.
1: Right.
4: I don't know.
1: I will just say that's an overreaction right now.
4: Wants a new contract, doesn't have one.
1: What if both of these guys have career years because they're new offensive coordinators and everything else that's going on? What if that happens?
4: That would be awesome. I would also be pretty surprised.
1: Okay. I'll just push back.
4: Who's the number one receiver for these guys?
1: I get you. I understand. Zay Flowers in Baltimore.
5: Okay. Former Heisman
1: and
5: winner.
1: And Devontae Smith in Philadelphia. We'll see what Mekhi Lemon looks like. They've totally redone their receiver room in the same way you're excited for Romeo Doubs. I'm excited to see what Dontavian Wicks looks like in Philadelphia.
4: Saquon Barkley going to get back to the 2000 year?
1: All right. I know. I see where you're coming from. I'm just going to call this an overreaction and ask you to move on.
4: We got new quarterbacks who had been pizzed in new homes.
1: Okay.
4: I'm kind of excited for both. Both Tua and Kyler make the playoffs this year.
1: I don't think that's an overreaction.
5: You don't?
1: Nope. I think Atlanta has got a good team, and I think Minnesota's got a good team. And I think these guys under new management with fresh starts and, you know, contracts that are being paid out elsewhere.
5: Is there a divide?
1: That they're going to be free agents after this year, and they have a chance to put the bag back on the table with a career reset in new places that did not draft them and do not have those expectations that you must do this. You need to live up to that. I think those are runways that both of these gentlemen are excited to have in front of them.
5: Okay.
1: And one of them's got Drake London. Another one's got Justin Jefferson.
4: My bad.
1: One of them's got Bijan Robinson. You know, another one has a bevy of riches at the receiver position with an addition to Justin Jefferson.
5: Aaron Jones.
1: Coaches who are former coaches of the year who are quarterback whisperers by trade. I don't think... Would you be stunned if both Atlanta and Minnesota make it?
5: Well, my initial reaction was to laugh, but then after hearing you break it down, I started to think, okay, you flipped my thought.
4: That's what we do in this segment, TJ. We make you think.
1: I'm a thought flipper. What else you got?
4: You get that on a placard.
1: Yeah. Okay.
4: Okay, so yesterday on Overreaction Monday podcast, I threw out the possibility that not one, but two divisions.
5: How many?
4: Two divisions could have 40 total wins. We've had at least one division with 40 total wins each of the last few seasons, right? Dating back to 2021. Now, if I think that, I have to go this way as well. I got to be consistent, Mitch Eisen.
1: Yes.
4: At least three division winners will have 10 or less wins.
1: That's too much. That's too many. You're connecting dots from the Monday podcast version of this show, a through line,
4: yeah,
1: where you're like two divisions are going to have three playoff teams in it from it this year,
4: right?
1: That two divisions are going to crush so significantly. You're now saying three NFL divisions will have single digit division winners,
4: 10 or fewer, maybe 10 and 7, but I'm going to tell you which ones.
1: Okay.
4: I like both Souths to either go 9-8, 10-7.
1: Why are you slagging on the South?
4: They don't blow my socks off. Okay. None of them.
1: Right. You're a South slagger.
5: Yeah. Slagging on the South.
4: I love the South.
1: I'm a thought flipper. You're a South slagger.
4: Yeah. NFC East champ. Cowboys, 10-7.
5: 10?
1: What are you playing the win-loss game for the Dallas Cowboys?
4: I have them winning the division. Soon. 10-7.
5: Soon. Once I know who the 53 men are.
1: You're holding off. You're holding off.
5: Because I know all these people want to see it, so I'm going to.
1: You're holding your ballot back.
5: Yeah.
1: Don't
5: yeah.
1: worry.
5: We'll count it later.
1: We're going to count it whenever
4: Friday,
1: we receive it.
4: One.
1: That's what happens here in California, by the way. That's what happens here.
5: I am a legal resident of this voting.
1: Understood.
4: I voted a week early.
1: Okay. What else, Chris? This is an overreaction.
4: That's an overreaction?
1: Yes, it is.
4: I fall for this every year. It's probably my own fault, but I get excited because I just like seeing videos of football on social media.
1: Okay.
4: It's OTAs. Who cares? But, and I was a little skeptical of this player making his return. However, he still got it, TJ. Odell Beckham will be the second best Giants receiver this season.
1: Wow.
5: You don't believe that.
1: So it'll be LSU, 1-2.
4: I don't even know
1: Man,
4: if
1: I want you to
4: be
1: right
4: ready
1: so
4: for
1: I'm
4: the
1: just,
4: first month. But you know, Odell looks good. He looks spry. I don't know if he's been to Germany or wherever they go to get spry again, but that's where he looks.
5: Medellin.
1: Where do you get spry again?
5: They go to Colombia.
1: Man, should I go to Germany in advance of next year's 40?
2: Yes.
5: Oh, Rick.
4: Oh,
5: if you come back and run like a 5%.
1: I don't even know. I'll be the first person for whom platelet stuff doesn't work.
2: Already there.
4: You go to Turkey, then you go to Germany, come back, and you run like the wind with a full head of hair. You know what
5: John Cena told you about going to Turkey. Okay. It works for him.
1: Oh, I should go to Germany for the speed, Turkey for the hair, come back and crush it.
4: Whole new guy.
1: I don't even know who I am anymore.
9: Oh, group trip. Need a lot of hair.
1: Yeah. Why is the Rich Eisen Show doing a week in Turkey?
4: Turkey. Well.
1: All right. This is not an overreaction. I'm with you. You know how I feel about Odell.
4: Odell coming back would be pretty awesome.
1: You know how.
4: Especially for the G-Men.
1: You know how I feel about OBJ.
4: That'd be great.
5: Yeah, take your feelings out of it, though.
1: They gave him three, right? They gave him his number back? Or 13?
4: Well, he was 13 before. 13. I don't know if he's 13.
1: All right. What else?
4: All right. A few more. Now, before, I think I said the NBA Finals was not going to go seven games.
1: Oh, now it is.
4: We're back. NBA Finals going seven games. We're going to see it in San Antonio. June 19th. Man, that's late.
1: It is.
4: June 19th, game seven. Book it. Make plans. That's happening.
1: I'm sticking with Knicks in six.
5: Yeah. I'm
1: still sticking with it.
5: I don't want to flip-flop.
4: You know, the Spurs should actually be up 3-0 in this series.
1: Oh, my
5: really?
1: Gosh. Okay.
4: We all watch the games, right?
1: Yeah, I do. I don't know if you do.
5: Wow.
1: I do.
9: What game are you watching?
4: Well, I was not taking a nap during the game, unlike other people.
1: Okay. I still think the Knicks win game four. Spurs take game five. Knicks in six. Why not?
4: Stop holding Wemby.
1: Let's do what's more likely. Wembanyama has two fouls by the end of the first quarter in game four.
4: No.
1: Okay. Thank you. Well, good to know.
4: Scott Foster doing game four.
1: Is he?
5: Games are game. I don't know.
1: You know?
4: Gets announced day of.
1: Well, he extends the series.
4: That's what I mean.
1: So that would mean the Spurs would win.
4: Yeah.
1: I got you. What else, Chris?
5: Are you picking up what he's putting down?
4: I don't know if you guys are as locked in. The hockey has been doing the hockey.
1: It is great.
4: It's been amazing.
1: Yeah, right.
4: Vegas up 2-1. And since they've been a franchise, my goodness, Jay Felly, if the Vegas Knights win the Cup, they're the greatest expansion team in sports history.
1: How can you push back on it?
4: Two Cups and another appearance?
1: Right.
4: And they've been around, what, eight seasons?
1: And their pre-puck drop entertainment?
4: They've only missed the playoffs one time. They are phenomenal.
9: They had a lottery. They took a player from every team. I don't,
4: that's an expansion team. That's what you do.
1: Yeah. Well, not from every team, though, right? You're right. Expansion, yeah, that's what happens. But how many times did they go ahead and just start punking people?
4: You know, the Marlins popped up, won a World Series, and they dismantled the team.
1: Right.
4: Vegas has just kept it going. Pretty impressive.
1: I don't know. The Jets were a pretty good expansion team back in the day.
4: Then what happened?
9: When?
1: Is this the end? Is that it?
4: Last one.
1: Is that it?
4: Last one.
1: Yes.
4: While the pitching has been awesome, okay?
1: Uh-oh.
4: Shohei has lost all of his hitting and running superpowers.
1: Why are you going back here? Why are you doing this?
4: Do you understand? This guy went 50-50 two seasons ago. The coolest season we've ever seen. He is on a pace for half of that home run total and less than 20 stolen bases. Yeah. He has six home runs in 2 months. I said 2 months.
1: Are you really going back here? You're going back here?
4: I'm saying while
1: did you know that he's hit 500 for 3 weeks after you said he should stop pitching because it's ruining his hitting?
10: What game were you watching?
4: He has six home runs since April 13th.
1: Okay. All right.
4: Where is the power and the running?
1: Are the Dodgers in first place?
4: Where's the power and the running?
1: Are the Dodgers in first place?
4: It's June 9th.
1: Okay, and part of the reason why they're in first place is because Ohtani is pitching lights out.
4: Can you read? It says the pitching is awesome.
1: I know that, but you're still implying that the pitching is ruining his excellence as a hitter. He's still excellent.
4: Power, hitting and running.
1: Okay.
4: Where is the hitting and running power?
1: Well, there's still 3-4 months, isn't there?
5: June 9th.
4: If he hits 30 home runs, I will be stunned.
1: Oh, boy.
5: Wow. Come on, bro. You know he's hitting 30.
1: Why does this guy keep on doubling and tripling and quadrupling down? It's fun. Well done. Well done. Do we even have to say the word overreaction? Overreaction.
4: Oh, my God.
1: Overreaction. But keep on tilting at this windmill, pal.
5: This reflects on you, though. I've said this before.
1: This is great.
4: Where's the home runs?
1: Okay. 844-204-RICH, number down. When we come back, the one, the only, George Kittle, next on The Rich Eisen Show, everybody.
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26: Awesome.
25: Yeah.
26: Now, let's just talk about what we can bring for dessert.
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0: Very happy. Sorry, there he is.
1: I can't. Brees is on your tight end university t-shirt. Oh, by the way, our radio audience just returned. Ladies and gentlemen, George Kittle.
0: Oh, hi, Brees.
1: No, and you just fake got up and left the interview. I got to tell you, you look pretty spry for a guy coming back, you know, from that Achilles. You look pretty good.
0: You want to see some single leg box jumps? That's what I'm on now.
2: Yes.
0: That's what I'm doing.
2: Yes, do one. Do one.
1: No.
2: Wow.
0: For those listening at home, I did it. But Rich, it's great seeing your face. My favorite show to be on is with you.
1: Did you say that to Pat a half an hour ago?
0: I did not. I didn't say it to him. Oh. I did not. Oh. I promise I didn't. Uh-huh. I do love him, though. I feel like we did share a wrestling ring.
1: I appreciate you feel that because of all the headlines I'm reading right now, you're in the low rent district. You're in the high rent district on Pat's show about a half an hour ago, man. Good Lord.
0: Yeah, good for it. Hey, we love success for the boys. We love success for the boys.
1: Absolutely.
0: It's like for me when I see a receiver get paid $35 million, and I'm just like, so happy for that guy.
1: And then the first calls to your agent, right?
0: That's it's first calls to John Lynch. Hey man, how we doing?
1: Okay. I like that. No, trust me, my agent got a text today.
0: Good.
1: Listen,
0: as you should. You want me to call him? I'll call him.
1: Let's do it right now.
2: Amazing,
3: right?
1: You want to talk about growing up? Let's talk about this. Look at this background. I remember when tight end university was just an idea and a dream. And now you got sponsors. Look, it says year six. We see what dates it is. Look
0: pretty cool.
1: What you do, man. It's pretty cool. And now you're going to open it to the public as well?
0: Yeah. So, like, one of the cool things this year, we want to, like, you got to keep, like, kind of adding and changing things because I don't want it to get stale for the guys. Mm-hmm. And so one thing we're doing is Vanderbilt University is letting us use their actual stadium for everything. And then we're going to open the doors to the public mm-hmm. so people can come watch. They can get interviewed by Will and Taylor Lewan from Bust With The Boys. They're going to be out there with microphones, interviewing people, providing some entertainment. We're very excited about them. And then that night, we are hosting another country concert. And I think we have 10 artists showing up. I can't name them because there's something to do with tour things. And I can't announce people performing that are on tour. But I'm just going to let you know that it's a very cool lineup that I'm very excited about. I was cold calling everybody. Okay. So I'm pumped. It's going to be an absolute banger. We've, tripled the size of the venue that we do the concert at. We'll have like over 3,000 people in there.
1: I mean,
0: we're looking forward to it.
1: Do any of the tight ends have a significant other or a fiance that is big in the music industry? Can you think of... Does Greg Olson's wife sing?
2: Oh, good one.
1: I'm just trying to think.
0: He's good at karaoke. I saw that. I witnessed that last. She can sing karaoke. So, yeah, we got one.
1: Okay.
0: Our main act is Greg Olson on stage. So for 5 minutes, we're going to have him call a football game.
1: Okay.
0: And then for the other 5 minutes, we're just going to let him sing Mr. Brightside.
1: He is the reigning Emmy Award winner. Greg Olson.
0: We love the boys' success.
1: Again,
0: we
1: more
0: love
1: boys' success. Let's clap for the boys' success.
0: Yeah, yeah. Greg Olson's he's the man. I will just say he's lovely.
1: He is.
0: Great personality. And like I will say, like, I thoroughly enjoy watching him like color commentate a game.
1: Yes.
0: Because he breaks it down so that like everybody kind of understands how a football player sees it. But like he says it like he's talking to kids, and so everybody gets it regardless of your knowledge of the game. And I really think that's a special talent.
1: Yeah, practice fields. You're moving from the practice fields to the stadium at Vandy.
0: Yeah, they're giving us the entire press box to use for our classroom this time. Fantastic. So, and they just renovated it. So we're looking forward to it. It's gonna be cool. One of the coolest things, Rich, and like you asked me about, maybe a tight end's fiance or something.
1: Yes, sir.
0: And I don't know if last year Taylor Swift singing a surprise song had anything to do with this. But so in years past, when we send out our tight end U sign up sheet to all the boys via email, mm-hmm. We send that out like middle of April, right? And so like guys are getting back to OTAs, football's on their mind. And like gets guys away from their offseason. They're no longer on vacations and stuff like that. And most years, I would say five out of the six years, we usually have between 7 to 12 people sign up before June 1st. So that gives us 20 days to like herd 60 to 80 cats mm-hmm. and get them to sign up, right? Mm-hmm. This year, when we sent out the invite sheet, we had 30 people signed up in the first 2 days. And out of the 30 people, 29 of them were bringing their significant other. So I don't know if they were influencing their husbands to sign up early. And then by June 1st, we were over 80. So wow. The fact that, yeah, that's the first time. So I don't know if it has anything to do with last year's performance and girlfriends and wives are really excited about being there and forcing their husbands to sign up, whatever it is. But like, this is the best attendance I think we'll ever have.
1: So you're saying that the attendees of Tight End University are going to arrive by the land or the sea or the sky? Is that what you're saying, George?
0: they're gonna parachute there. Okay. I don't care how they get there, but they're gonna be there.
1: No, but George, those were the lyrics of The Fate of Ophelia that I was trying to drop in right there. I don't know. You're gonna have your Swiftie card revoked if you didn't get that reference that I just basically threw out there.
0: No. Baby, just say yes.
1: Ladies and gentlemen, George Kittle here on the
0: radio. Thank you.
1: No, and in all seriousness, though, I love what this is becoming, you know, because you were also the genesis of, you know, Tight End Week in the National Football League, you know, which has gotten into such a big thing that... It's amazing. Tight ends, that's only two score on that week in the NFL. Like everybody hits the end zone, it seems, on National Tight Ends Day, you know, the NFL. You know, it's
0: Rich, this cool. was sick. I was at an airport and this is a thing I've been doing this year. I like airport beers. So every time I go to an airport, I just drink one beer just for fun. And, so regardless of the time, I had a beer at 6:15 a.m. in Nashville one time. It was glorious. Anyways, yes. So I'm sitting at the bar. I'm just waiting. My flight got delayed like 30 minutes. So I'm just sitting there. It's like one of the playoff hockey games was on. So I'm sitting there watching hockey. And a guy comes up to me. He goes, "Hey, George, you don't know who I am, but I just want to say that 2 years ago, you helped me win like $50,000. It was $30,000 or $50,000 on National Tight Ends Day. And he showed me his bet slip. Mm-hmm. And it was like a 6-leg parlay for touchdowns. And 3 of the 6 tight ends had 1 catch for 1 touchdown, which I was like, that is so cool. And then I was the last person to score because I was playing on, I think I was Sunday Night Football. Mm-hmm. And I scored in like the third quarter. And he was like, "I just want to buy you a beer because you won me this money." I was like, "I'll take 10%. But yeah, sure, you get me a beer." But I was like, it's so fun. People love betting on National Tight Ends Day. Well, not me though. I would never.
1: No, I know that. You're not allowed. And
3: we'd never ask them.
1: We would never ask. But it is amazing again what this is becoming. And again, Tight End University started 6 years ago as a sleepy event that a bunch of tight ends like you and Olsen and Kelsey got started. Now it's a whole big to do. June 22nd through the 25th. te-university.com is how you can check out, get tickets for the workouts, available for that concert on that Tuesday.
0: Yes.
1: And as I could see through that beautiful mahogany locker room set behind you, June 22nd through the 25th is how you can catch year 6. Let me catch up with you. You were joking about the box jumps. Where are we? Are you really doing box jumps right
0: now? What was it, last Wednesday or Thursday? I was doing single leg box jumps up to a 20 or 24 inch box.
1: Dude. Okay, so you're ready to go. You think? Hey, what do we think?
0: We're getting there. You know what? I got to put cleats on last week, so I was on the field in my cleats.
1: Okay,
0: jogging around, doing some easy cutting. We're making a ton of progress. Okay. You know, my head PT that works the Elitrosh, who did my surgery and out in LA.
1: Yes, sir.
0: They're both super happy. Him and Heather are super stoked. And then my team from the Niners, our trainers over there, are super excited with my progress. And I'm definitely a little bit ahead of schedule. So, like, I'm super excited. I have a goal to be out there week 1 with the boys. And I'm going to do everything in my power to do it. And if I'm cleared and it's smart for me to play, I'll be out there. So I have a chance and I'm very excited. Give me a chance. I'll take it.
1: In Melbourne, you think that this is going to happen?
0: Is it pronounced Melbourne?
1: Well, I mean, Melbourne? If you want to go with the accent.
3: Melbourne.
1: Yeah. Melbourne.
3: Melbourne.
1: Sure. Why not?
0: I have one of my neighbors in Nashville is Australian and he said, don't call it Melbourne and get made fun of by all the Australians. Call it Melbourne.
1: Melbourne.
0: So, hey, So when you're talking about it, Rich, I got you.
1: I'm already taking notes right now. I'm writing it down what it's supposed to be. And I'm excited for you, George. The unfortunate thing about your comeback is, I don't know if you heard, the NFL season is over because the Rams got Myles Garrett. Did you hear that? The whole thing's toast. It's finished.
0: It's over?
1: Yeah. I don't know if you heard that. You know?
0: Dude.
1: Sorry to break the news.
3: Sad George.
2: And Aaron Donald's coming back.
1: And Aaron Donald might come back too. Yeah. So
0: let's not joke about stuff like that, man.
3: That's not cool.
0: Look, Aaron lived he's played a fulfilling career. Eight first team All Pros and 10 Pro Bowls?
1: Sounds like
0: and
1: it.
0: And a Super Bowl and 24 defensive MVPs.
1: Sounds like it. Yeah.
0: He's fulfilled being a father.
1: That's it. By the way, we had Cooper Kupp on the day after that news broke, and he said he's already texted Aaron Donald. He's not allowed to come back. He's nipping that in the bud.
0: What a good guy. Great Coop. Everybody appreciates you, specifically centers, guards, tackles, and offensive coordinators.
1: But how does that news hit you, Myles Garrett, to the Rams? George.
0: I mean, Miles is a fantastic player. He's a defensive MVP for a reason, broke a sack record for a reason. Like, he's an amazing football player. So it just kind of changes up how you have to play against the Rams. And now he's probably going to get the Aaron Donald treatment from the NFC that we all had to do for so long with Aaron. And just say, you make your game plan around him and make the rest of the team beat you. Just don't let don't let the best defensive player in the league beat you on every single snap. So it's going to be a huge challenge. Like I said, he's incredible. Hey, we got incredible players too. And I love a great challenge. It's going to be really fun.
1: You know, the narrative is going to be, I'm kind of having fun with it. You're going to get the first shot at him and the Rams.
0: I will. Yeah.
1: That, you know, locker rooms like yours and Seattle's, just to name two, hearing this sort of stuff, you're going to use that as the old motivation.
0: You didn't want to name the third team in the NFC West?
1: It could be Arizona, obviously.
0: That's okay. No offense. No, I'm kidding.
1: No. Just to name two that made the playoffs last year, I should say.
0: There it is. Dude, it's like I said, Miles is fantastic. It's going to be really fun. And I'm really looking forward to see how, one thing, I'll give you this. Like, when Aaron Donald, we had to play him twice a year, and it was always in big games. Mm-hmm. The amount of time that our coaching staff has to put in to that game plan over other game plans is crazy, because they have to literally design plays to just make sure that there's four hands on him at all times. Because if you don't and you leave him one-on-one, there's a 90% success rate that he gets a strip sack or forces a fumble or a tackle for loss. That's just how good he was. And one of the things that I enjoyed, and this is, I don't know if I should say that I enjoy this, but seeing how stressed out my coaching staff was during these weeks and how the lack of sleep that they got, it kind of put a smile on my face, because I was like, they worked so hard this week and they're giving us a game plan that has a really good chance to work. Mm. And now it's up to us to go out there and succeed. So it's going to be one of those things. And you know what? I will say, I'm always a huge fan of every time the Rams trade picks for players and they tweet out that photo of the GM that says F them picks. I will say I do enjoy seeing that. once a year. That is pretty funny. I'm happy for them.
1: Well, I think I'm looking at the first guy who might be chipping Myles Garrett as a Los Angeles Ram in a game.
0: It could be a chip. It could be a one-on-one pass pro. Whatever it is.
1: Look at you, man.
0: Whatever it is, man. It's football. I love it. I can't wait.
1: Okay. Last thing for you, we had Kyle Juszczyk on the program before he was hanging with you and your lovely wife in Napa. I love him too. Is it true you want to smudge the new locker room in Santa Clara because Seattle won the championship in that locker room? Is it true you want to sort of exercise whatever's going on in there, George?
0: Let's see. Did you say something about that? Because I missed that. What did he say?
1: He made it seem like you might want to clear the ghosts of whatever's going on, whatever happened there, because Seattle won in your building. Sage. You want to burn sage or something like that.
0: You know? I burned sage in 2024 when we were on a 4-game losing streak. And then we won the next week. It was pretty fun.
1: Okay.
0: But we still missed the playoffs. Let's see. I'm going to take this one of two ways. One, you could look at it like the normal Niners fan and player be like, you know, we just got to we'll do whatever we can just to get that, you know, out of our locker room. Or you could look at it at the optimistic point of view and say, well, the last team to play here did win a Super Bowl in here. So there's probably a lot of good luck in here, too. Okay. So why not just take advantage of it? You know what? You guys would put up Sam Darnold's cute face in front of me. You guys would. Look at that guy.
1: I have no control over what's going on in my control room.
0: He is my Day Walker brother. Look at that nice orange beard. Oh, my gosh. I'm such a Sam Darnold fan. He didn't invite me to the wedding, but I won't hold that against him. It's okay. Oh. He had a big guest list.
1: Yeah.
0: It's okay. Nice. But I will say this.
1: Yes, sir.
0: This is fun. Kyle Juszczyk is coming to Titan University.
1: Okay.
0: Kyle Juszczyk is teaching a class at Titan University about how to play fullback.
1: Okay.
0: Because while there's only 6 to 8 legit fullbacks in the NFL, mm-hmm. I would say a majority of teams, whenever they do 12 personnel with two tight ends, they're motioning the tight ends, they're putting them in the wing, they're putting them in the I formation. Mm-hmm. And Juice is just tired of subpar tight end fullback play. And so he is coming to make a stand and speak from his soapbox and teach these guys how to play fullback on a higher level. So I'm very excited about that. And he's coming for golf.
1: How about you? Are you in the American Century Championship or your comeback is going to prevent you from teeing it up?
0: You know what? I'm disappointed. I'm not going to be there this year. I will be there next year.
1: Okay.
0: But I figured it'd be a tough look for me to be golfing 4 days in a row, not being able to do rehab. And like then if I couldn't play week one,
1: yes,
0: that'd just be a bad look. And so I'm going to do everything I can just to like, I'm trying to be in Nashville as much as I can.
1: Yes, sir.
0: And just do my rehab 5-6 days a week and just make sure I have a chance to be out there.
1: Oh, it's just you're such a fun guy to be around. And last year you were one of the most popular guys. You and Miz were
0: we had fun,
1: you know, drop kicking each other and having fun. And I will miss you. I will miss you, Rich, for sure.
0: Next year when I am back, can we get around them together? I would love to be on your team.
1: Me too.
0: Because I will say this. Because you and me are both very average golfers. And there's nothing against that. Like, hey, can I break 90? Yeah, sure. I break 90 once in a while. Yeah. I did yesterday. Not yesterday. I shot a 90 yesterday.
1: Okay.
0: But I have a chance today after this to break 90. But I'm not going to always, I break 100 almost every single time. I haven't shot 100s in a while, but like I'm a 90 to 100 guy. Well, yeah. That's still entertaining, but I can still play at a decent level. Like I almost beat Juice last year in the one day that we got to golf together because he had a bad round and I had a decent round. So like we're average golf players that have a good time.
1: Yes.
0: You'll drink 14 transfusions with me on the course.
1: That is
0: we'll set a course record.
1: Course record for transfusions. That is my golf drink of choice is a transfusion with a heavy pour, man.
0: With tequila?
1: No, as you know, that is not my. I'm a vodka transfusion.
0: You should just try it once. It's so tasty.
1: Well, I will follow your lead. There are very few people who I will take it as a compliment to be called very average, and you're one of them. So I appreciate that, George.
0: I'm also very average.
1: Understood.
0: Can I tell you this? So I'm down, unless you're kicking me off, but I got
1: time. Not.
0: I just like to,
1: all right, cool. I'm never kicking you off. Go
0: ahead. Yeah. If my people call me, I'll get off.
1: No, but this is not Pat's show. I do have commercials, but go. What else you got?
0: I am the commercial. Look at dude wipes for your tight end. Boom. I partially lost my train of thought, but.
1: Transfusions. We're talking transfusions. We're talking. Cool. I don't remember.
0: Have you golfed down at El Dorado in Cabo?
1: Oh gosh, is that the Melbourne? Yeah. That's the Melbourne course, right?
0: Yeah, Discovery property.
1: Let me tell you this, George. I would stay in a comfort station. I would literally want to set up a bed in a Melbourne golf course comfort station.
0: They're so good.
1: Oh my my God. But you're talking about tequila is what you're talking about at the turn. I've done that. It's not good.
0: No. For me. But you've been at El Dorado.
1: Yes,
0: that's all I'm asking.
1: Yes, sir.
0: Have you had their goose juice?
1: I have not.
0: Oh. Next time you get the opportunity to go there, ask them for a goose juice. Okay. It is a Shanahan special.
2: Can you tell us what's in that?
1: Goose juice. What is in a goose juice? Do we know?
0: I'm going to just guess what's in it because I don't know. They haven't told me. But it seems it's like a vodka with... I want to say, I don't think, hopefully none of my sponsors get mad at me, but I think it's Fresca.
1: Okay.
0: And then they like put a bunch of strawberries, raspberries, blueberries in it, and they just let it soak. Mm. And so then when they give it to you in a giant styrofoam cup, you don't know how strong it is, but you also can't tell how strong it is. It is heaven on earth there.
1: George,
0: such Kittle, a great place.
1: I appreciate you coming on here, brother. Miss you. I hope to get to see you in the flesh. Have a great tight end university.
0: Thank you.
1: And you're the best. Thanks for the time. Always love it.
0: Hey, thank you, best dad ever.
1: Thank you, sir. Right back at you. That's George Kittle, everybody, right here on the. We're up against it, as they say. 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

0: 844-204-RICH, number to dial. We'll take your calls in a second. While the world watches the stars at the FIFA World Cup, Hyundai has its eyes on the next generation of talent. I don't know if you've seen any of the Hyundai billboards in your neck of the woods. There's one right on the 405 talking about exactly what I'm talking about. The future stars who are already turning heads at age 14. Because next doesn't wait for an invitation. Neither do we. Hyundai has always moved the future within reach. We did it when we made advanced safety standard on every vehicle and engineered EVs with ultra-fast charging capability. And we're still doing it every day because the future isn't some far-off concept. It's already here. Next starts now. Hyundai, an official partner of FIFA. Normally, I know what guests are going to kind of say or have a general sense of how they're going to react to a story that we're having them on to react to. I have no idea what Jay Billis is about to say about the Brendan Sorsby latest.
1: Mm-hmm.
0: So that's coming up in hour number three. We have some breaking news out of Cleveland Browns camp.
1: We do, yeah.
0: Go ahead and give me the drop. You want to give me...
2: Here it comes. And Maria, I see...
3: Breaking news.
0: Dylan Gabriel is wearing number 6.
1: Oh, wow.
0: Yeah. There he is. Mm-hmm. DG rocking a new look, it's being called. Rocking the look that he has to have because somebody took his number.
1: It's wearing Baker Mayfield's number.
0: Oh. Interesting.
1: Yeah.
0: Okay.
1: So.
0: Well, that's available in Cleveland.
1: Yes. It's
0: been available in Cleveland for quite some time.
1: Yeah, sure.
0: Do we know if Jared Verse took Dylan Gabriel's number or got it because he paid for it? Do we know?
1: We do not have that information.
0: Why is this the biggest mystery right now in the NFL?
1: I don't know.
4: Told you, it's like Friday, man. He Debo'd that. Debo took Red's bike. Verse took Gabriel's number.
0: Just took it? You can't.
1: Well, I mean,
0: you can't just take someone's number.
1: It was given to him by the equipment manager.
0: That means it was made free for him to take because it wasn't free of charge.
1: Was he gonna say,
0: right? That's the way it works in the NFL. Did we see the first instance of somebody just taking a uniform and did not compensate the former owner of said uniform number?
4: That's my
0: did that happen? And to do it to a quarterback,
1: right? It's possible. Yeah, it's possible.
0: He does have more tenure as an NFL player.
4: Yeah, but not on that
0: than
4: team.
0: Dylan Gabriel, but not on that team. Doesn't that matter?
4: You got to look at the equipment manager, right? Because they're the ones that hand out all
0: the gear. Not just saying take the quarterback.
4: How do you know that?
0: They're just not doing it. He can't do that.
1: With all due respect.
0: Don't give that
1: to Dylan Gabriel.
0: Don't do that. He's still a human being, Chris, who had number 8.
4: They're all human beings.
0: Come on now. 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
1: And they're right back in this series.
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0: Earlier on the show, ESPN NBA insider Ryan Windhorst. 49ers tight end George Kittle. Coming up, ESPN college basketball analyst Jay Billis. Actor and comedian Eric Andre. And now, it's Rich Eisen.

0: You want to look up that date?
1: Sure. I think we. I think
0: because the last time he was here, a segment that he did on this program, a video, was our number one viewed YouTube page until about a year and a half ago. It's crazy. He's a very talented, funny guy, and his Instagram I can't even read on the air because it's not safe for work. just check him out. Hour number one, Brian Windhorst. Hour number two, George Kittle. Check it out on our podcasts, as well as our Disney Plus page when you are done. The Brendan Sorsby story is red hot, and there's a lot of very angry individuals in college sports, and to talk about it is basically my conscience on this subject matter. The counselor and analyst, Jay Billis, back on the program. How you doing, Jay? Good to see you, sir.
2: Good to see you guys. Thanks for having me.
0: All right. What do you think of the Brendan Sorsby ruling that came out of Lubbock, Texas?
2: Jay? You know, it was a three-page order from the judge in Texas, and it was immediately appealed by the NCAA, and I think it'll get overturned on appeal. It was, in my judgment, a pretty odd ruling. It was basically a temporary injunction, a preliminary injunction. And you can appeal those, and the NCAA is doing that. So it'll go to a three-judge panel, I believe, in Amarillo, Texas. And I just can't imagine that standing up. In order to get, I'm sure you've covered this, but in order to get a preliminary injunction, you have to show irreparable harm, which, you know, I think Sorsby could make a good argument for, but you also have to show a likelihood of success on the merits at trial. And I don't think there's any likelihood that he would win at trial. And I get the argument that Jeffrey Kessler and his co-counsel made about, Sorsby having a gambling sickness and it's a mental health issue and all that stuff. But, to me, that wouldn't win the day. If I were deciding the case. So, you know, I'm pretty confident it'll get overturned. And I understand that people are upset about it. I think some of the things that have been said have been a little over the top. I mean, let's give the appeals process a little bit of time. It's not like the season starts tomorrow. There's time for this to be remedied. And it doesn't mean that the NCAA needs an antitrust exemption from Congress. That's not going to be factored. It shouldn't be factored in. Not a big deal. It's just one player, and I don't think it opens the floodgate for every college athlete to turn into Pete Rose. You know, I don't think that's going to be a problem.
0: Why? Well, I mean, listen, I understand why Charlie Baker would use anything to keep sharpened teeth in his organization. And I can understand why he would use anything to try and get an antitrust exemption. That I understand. But I also understand people saying, you know, mental health is a serious subject matter. And it's not the NCAA turning a blind eye to mental health. It's the NCAA handing in a rightful consequence to an action that deserves it. Jay, so why wouldn't this be something to open the door to anybody saying, hey, my client, my student athlete had a mental illness, so you can't suspend him or her. She or he can't have a consequence, Jay.
2: Well, you can make the argument. It doesn't mean the argument's going to be a winning one. So this is one judge in Texas that put out a three-page order that I don't think is going to hold up. That's sort of the point. Like, I agree with you. I think the NCAA should win on this one. And I think they're right in this case. But, you know, immediately, you know, the system goes to, that's it. The world is on fire. You know, everything's screwed up. Instead of just calmly saying, all right, we need to appeal this and we'll win on appeal. Look, the NCAA has put itself in this position, not on this particular rule, but with all their other dumb rules that put themselves in this position. So they don't have a lot of credibility in a lot of different instances. And, you know, to me, you know, Congress should be looking at other things to do rather than give the NCAA an antitrust exemption. And an antitrust exemption is really kind of the nuclear option here. And to me, it's the equivalent of a bank robber saying, hey, look, every time I break into this bank, I get arrested and charged. like, you need to do something. And then Congress says, all right, you now have an exemption. So we'll give you the keys to the bank. Therefore, you don't have to break in anymore. That's what the NCAA is kind of asking for here. And I'm using an extreme example to make the point. If I'm Congress, what I do is I create a federal pathway for collective bargaining for college athletes and the NCAA or the conferences. That's something they could do where the players have a choice in how business is done. Or the Congress could say college athletes are now exempt from the National Labor Relations Act and the Fair Labor Standards Act, and they can sign multi-year contracts with their institutions, and their institutions can pay them directly, but they don't have to be employees. They can do it as independent contractors. Those are solutions that recognize that these players have tremendous value. What the NCAA is really saying is, keep allowing us to pay ourselves millions of dollars and use the overall value of the enterprise to value ourselves, but give us a law that says we can do it the way we used to and value the players at near zero. And that's not going to work. It's just wrong on so many levels. Like, the players have proven what they're worth now, and you see what these schools are willing to pay. But going back to the Sorsby thing, one thing I haven't heard, and maybe they're saying it and I just haven't heard it, but while you have a bunch of commissioners and administrators railing on, you know, the courts and asking Congress, this is another reason Congress needs to give us what we want. How come nobody's asking, what is the president of Texas Tech doing? While all these presidents are shaking their finger at us all the time, talking about values, integrity, and integrity, why isn't that president showing any? Like, just because the NCAA lost a court case doesn't mean that Texas Tech has to let this guy play. And I don't see the point here. And this is wrong on a number of levels. But if you take a step back from it, let's let the appeal go through. We had the same issue with Charles Bediako over a G League player, you know, playing in college last year at Alabama. And way too many people lost their minds over it, over one court ruling that got appealed and overturned, and the whole thing was over. And on the day that Charles Bediako played his first game back at Alabama after playing in the G League, I think he scored 11 points. Three freshmen scored over 40 that day in a game, and all we were talking about was Charles Bediako. I mean, it made no sense.
0: Well, it's interesting and I think appropriate that you cast a spotlight on leadership on college campuses for this, Jay. And it seems like leadership in certain athletic departments around the country are taking matters into their own hands. Our colleague Pete Fammel reporting that Big Ten schools are talking about not scheduling Texas Tech in any sport, and that other schools are going to take matters into their own hands with the power that they do have on the scheduling front.
2: They can do that. That's fine. Go ahead. I think that's an overreaction too. Look, Texas Tech's cross country team didn't do anything. Yes. You know, that seems to be an overreaction to me, but if they want to do that, look, it's one player. And again, I don't think this is going to be a major issue that we're going to see over and over again. It's uncomfortable. I think the judge in this case was incorrect in the ruling. I think it's going to be remedied on appeal. And once it is, then if it is, I don't think we're going to have to worry about this again. But, you know, the NBA and NFL don't have to worry about things like this because all of their rules are collectively bargained with the players. So they don't have to deal with this. And that's what the NCAA needs to do, is they need collective bargaining with the players. We are not going back to a system where the players get a scholarship only and then get to do a commercial here and there for their NIL. That's not going to happen. And so the idea that somehow we're going to go back to the golden days of yesteryear where the NCAA, you know, was allowed by the courts to violate federal antitrust law whenever they wanted, I don't think that's going to happen. But look, they're going to keep making more and more money. Like, the money isn't going down. It's going up. And you know, they haven't put any rules in to stop coaches from moving around. Like, the coaches portal is always open. Nobody's complaining about that. You don't see anybody up in arms about that. I just want to see some of these presidents start showing some of the integrity that they preach about so much.
0: So then who's the entity that's going to bring that collectively bargained concept to reality, Jay? Because, you know, again, I don't want to go political here, but Charlie Baker's the one who's bringing Congress up. Do you think this Congress is really going to put the hammer in the hands of labor, in the hands of the players? Do you think this Congress is really going to get together and put something together, period? So who's going to go ahead and make that happen ever?
2: Congress could do that.
0: I know they could, but that's what I'm saying.
2: But you know, like, why would you put a hammer in the hands of the NCAA? Because that's what they're some of these,
0: because they have the lobbying money. Who's lobbying on behalf of the kids? Who's
2: doing exactly
0: that?
2: Exactly. But you don't need, I think, as a fair-minded legislator, you know, looking at this and saying, wait a minute, this is horribly unfair to a large class of Americans, and you know, like, how do you, in what other industry do they give these type of restrictions where they can be unilaterally imposed by the one holding all the money? There isn't one. And, you know, this is a case of first impression. I realize, look, the NCAA has been lobbying Congress for a long, long time now. They've spent millions upon millions of dollars doing this. I'm not discounting the possibility that they could get what they want. It's possible. I don't think it's likely or probable that they're going to get what they want, but it's possible. And I think it's been a waste, that they should be looking for a solution where the players are part of this, because the players are driving the engine. And you can tell by how much the players are being pursued by these institutions and how much they're being paid that they have tremendous value. You know, these schools know how you win. You win with the best players. You certainly want outstanding coaches, but you win with the best players. And they're willing to pay to get them. They've proven that after all these years of telling us that the players weren't worth anything when they were valued at zero. They were worth way more than that. And we've seen that now, that that some of these restrictions have been taken off. But if you want a system, like people say, well, the NBA has a salary cap, the NFL has a salary cap. Yes, they do. But it's agreed upon by the players. And we can do that in college sports. It's not, I'm not saying it's easy, but it's not that difficult. It can be done. And, you know, similarly to what the NCAA said for years, the college sports community said, nope, can't have a playoff in college football. Can't do it. Impossible. Can't have one. And now we're talking about, is it 16 or 24? You know, remember, it wasn't that long ago where, no, can't do it. Can't have one. Impossible. And somebody held out $1 billion or more. And it's funny how they made it possible, even though they had a playoff in Division II and Division III.
0: Oh, man. Before I let you go, let's take a, you want to take a swing in the NBA Finals? Did we see a momentum swing on Monday night?
2: Well, you certainly saw a really good game on the part of Victor Wembanyama. He put so much more pressure on the rim in game three, you know, setting screens and then getting out and getting to the rim where they could lob it up to him and all that. But I think you'll see New York in game four be a little more resolute to get Karl Anthony Towns more involved. Like, he's had a great playoffs. He's a great player. But I think he needs to continue to attack Wembanyama and make it a little more difficult on him. But I don't think the Knicks played all that great, and San Antonio had a lot to do with that. And still down the stretch, it was a 1-2 possession game. So if you're asking me who I would I rather be, I'd still rather be the Knicks right now.
0: Yeah. I mean, how good is Stephon Castle, right? I mean, you saw him. So you've seen so many of these kids on the Spurs. Dylan Harper too. Just seeing those two guys, Castle in particular. Was he when you're seeing him on UConn, you're like, that's going to be a terrific pro right out the gate.
2: Oh yeah,
0: you did.
2: Oh yeah,
0: you saw that.
2: And the area where he's improved most, I mean, he was always a killer on the defensive end,
0: right?
2: And would do anything he was asked to do to win. I mean, he was injured at the start of his freshman year, and UConn was a different team when he came back and into the lineup. But he couldn't shoot it. He wasn't a shooter. And he's really improved his perimeter shooting, where now he's a threat. And that was an issue for him last year. But, I mean, you know, this year you're looking at a future all NBA defensive player and potentially an all NBA player. I mean, he's a great player. And, you know, when he came out and was, you know, valued at, you know, people were saying, oh, he might be the fourth pick or the fifth pick or whatever. You're going, there's an argument to be made. He should be one. Hmm. He's amazing. What an athlete. I mean, just a stud athlete.
0: What about Brunson when you first laid eyes on him in Villanova, Jay?
2: Well, I loved him, but if you were to ask me, when even as a two-time national champion, when he was drafted, if I saw that he, you know, if I saw into the future, he's going to be an all NBA player and going to be a multi-time all-star and the face of a franchise, I would have said, no, I doubt that. I think Jay Wright probably would have said, you know, that seems to be a stretch. One of the things that kind of amazes me about Jalen Brunson is, you know, his footwork. Like when he was at Villanova, I think Jay Wright called him back downs, where, you know, he would kind of post guys up and he played off 2 feet. All of them did. And his footwork is magnificent. And for him to have carried that to the NBA, where he can bully guys and back them in and then use his footwork to get around them, he's masterful. And it just shows you that it doesn't matter. It doesn't matter how big you are. If you're good enough, you're big enough. And he's good enough. What a stud.
0: No doubt. Jay, you're the man. Thanks for the time. Hit him straight, as you just did over the last 20 minutes. Enjoy it.
2: Always a pleasure.
0: Right back at you. Seriously, you're the best. Thanks for the time and the perspective.
2: See you, brother.
0: All right, man. That's the one and only Jay Billis. Awesome. 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
0: Comedy, everybody. Yes. Our radio audience has returned. You just saw a clip of Little Brother starring John Cena, Michelle Monaghan, Christopher Maloney, and this man, Eric Andre, here on the program. You're doing the hard work of promoting this film, and I saw Christopher Maloney courtside last night. It came through.
27: Is he promoting the film, or is he just like watching basketball?
0: That's what I'm asking you. You know?
27: I got the same questions. He's about to get a very angry call after this interview. He should have been wearing a Little Brother shirt courtside.
0: Yeah. What the hell?
27: I thought the refs were making some weird calls last night.
0: What do you think?
27: didn't like what the referees were doing. How many times do we have the stats? How many times did the Spurs go to the line? How many times 32. Did the Knicks go to the line?
0: 32.
27: Spurs went to the line 32?
0: 32 times.
27: And how many times did the Knicks go to the line?
0: I believe it was
27: 8?
0: 22.
1: 22, I think.
0: But it was 24 in the second half, 8.
1: Yeah, 24
0: for eight. The Knicks. 24 to 8 in the second half.
27: Wait a minute. Okay, I heard this morning it was like the Spurs went to the line 21 times and the Knicks only went to the line 8 times.
0: Well, it was, again, overall in the game, the Spurs shot 32 free throws. The Knicks shot 22. But in the second half, the Spurs shot 24 and the Knicks shot 8 in the second half.
27: Yes, that's...
0: That's the disparity to which...
27: That's suspicious to me.
0: What do you mean by suspicious, Eric Andre? Let's go there. What do you mean?
27: In basketball,
0: yes, sir.
27: A referee can call a foul every play. Mm-hmm. Every play, mm-hmm. The guys grace each other, touch each other. They're trying to stop each other from scoring.
0: Yes, sir.
27: A ref can call a foul whenever they feel like it. Mm-hmm. And it seems like it's not in the National Basketball Association's interest to see yet another sweep from this incredible Knicks team. Spurs are incredible too. Knicks haven't won since 1996, since the steam engine was invented. It's the last time the Knicks have won. So unless you're from San Antonio, born and raised,
0: yes,
27: you got to root for the Knicks. I'm a Miami Heat fan. I'm rooting for the Knicks.
0: Are you really?
27: Yes. I would never expect myself. I've never rooted for the Knicks until now. But you have to root for this team. This team's unbelievable.
0: What do you like about them?
27: They don't look like a winning team. They have this Bad News Bears quality, mm-hmm. where they look like a bunch of doughy guys that play dominoes outside of a barbershop, but their athleticism is unbelievable. Their chemistry is unbelievable. Their bench is unbelievable.
0: Yeah.
27: It's not even like the main team. So, and like I said, they haven't won since the Tesla coil was invented. The Spurs have won many times in my lifetime. Oh. Tim Duncan, Ginobili, I lived through all that.
0: I know.
27: But I've never seen the Knicks, you know, when it was Patrick Ewing.
0: Yes, sir.
27: And that team, John Starks, they had to deal with Michael Jordan all the time. And then finally they get there, and then they had to deal with the Tim Duncan and Robinson.
0: And then 26 years later, Were you looking something up?
1: Tesla coil invention, 1891.
27: Okay, wow. That's the last time the Knicks won the championships. That's how long it's been. I will say, when you go to the games, it's sad. When you go to the games, when you go to MSG,
0: yes.
27: and they're like, we have one of the players from the last championship team. The oldest, like, Dick Gregory-looking guy. Like
0: Frazier doesn't look like Dick Gregory.
27: I'll have some guy that looks like Sidney Poitier, like a 99-year-old guy stands up like, and it was like, who is that? They're like, he's from the championship team last time they won. You know, and then they show the footage. It's like black and white. Like, it looks like a Charlie Chaplin movie. It's like silent film. You got to let this team win. Nobody wants the Spurs to win. I get it. The NBA won 7 games. They don't want 4 games. They
0: right.
27: make a lot more money
0: yes.
27: with advertising with 7 games. I just feel like the commissioner calls the refs.
0: Oh.
27: And he goes, this is what I'm saying. It.
0: Okay.
27: And I won't be stopped. And I may never be invited back to.
0: Not true. We've been waiting for you, Eric.
27: But No. To your show, yeah. I might not be invited back to basketball. yeah.
0: Oh, okay.
27: No. I'm not talking specifically about any particular team. I'm talking about the National Basketball Association.
0: So what happens?
27: I think they call the refs that go, maybe the Knicks are fouling a little bit more tonight. You know what I mean? And the ref goes, you got it, boss. Because the Spurs were at the line a lot. And that flagrant call, Jalen didn't. What did he
0: do? Again,
27: his feet were under
0: land. You can't put your foot underneath somebody who's shooting because it creates the opportunity for your foot to land on another foot. And then you turn an ankle, you could get really hurt. So
27: that's a flagrant foul.
0: They call that a flagrant foul.
27: A flagrant foul is when Ron Artest goes into the stands and punches a fan in the face. That's flagrant.
0: That's your bar?
27: That's my bar. That, Bill Laimbeer, Charles Barkley.
0: Everything's based off of that.
27: Yes. Or elbows.
0: How about
27: Wembanyama
0: shoving Jalen Brunson over in the first quarter?
27: That's a flagrant. That, I would say
0: that's another one. That merits.
27: I would say that's a flagrant.
0: Merits.
27: I guess that, those are technicals I'm talking about. But
0: a
27: flagrant foul is like a hi-ya, like a chop, a big chop, not like gracing somebody's. I don't even know if he touched the feet under the. Who knows that rule? Nobody knows that rule. That's from like the first handbook. That's when like the NBA was like only basketball was like played at the YMCA at the turn of the last century with like a wicker basket, and they had to get a ladder anytime somebody scored because there wasn't any hole in the thing.
0: Basket. That was the actual basket.
27: It was an actual basket, like a bread basket, like a picnic basket.
0: I'm afraid to ask what a testicoil is.
27: Tesla.
1: A Tesla coil? Oh.
0: It's a Tesla coil?
27: You said something.
0: I thought that's what you said.
27: That's when you get a vasectomy.
0: The Tesla coil.
27: Yeah.
0: Okay.
27: Yeah.
0: Okay.
27: That's if you
0: I misheard that.
1: A resonant transformer circuit.
0: Yeah.
27: Everybody.
1: Low current, high frequency.
27: No, I don't know. I didn't know. Just,
0: did you take
27: I was trying to. I said steam engine. I was pulling, trying to get another industrial revolution.
1: Steam engine. Steam engine 1700s.
27: Everybody knows that. I'm trying to say that the Knicks haven't won in a while.
0: Okay.
27: And I was using hyperbole.
0: And by the way, excellent use of hyperbole.
27: Thank you very much.
0: Well, I like it. Much.
27: I'm going to the World Cup, too.
0: Are you really?
27: Ooh. My dad was from Haiti. I'm going to go see Haiti versus Brazil.
0: Where?
27: In Philly.
0: In Philadelphia.
27: Yeah, I'm very excited.
0: That's where Haiti and Brazil are playing, huh? Because, in Philadelphia. How about that? So you're a big soccer guy or you're just learning it?
27: No, I don't know anything about soccer. But... I like watching it. I like watching the World Cup. My dad would love watching the World Cup. And it's sad. He was like he was dying while the last World Cup was on. And anytime, like literally on his deathbed, anytime he would like open his eyes and see a black soccer player with a French last name, he would lean over to me and go, "Find out if he's Haitian. Find out if he's from Haiti." And I go, "Okay." That was like his like. Those were some of his last moments. So I'm like, I'm going to the game. They want me to announce maybe.
0: Hold on.
27: I don't know what I'm allowed to say.
0: What do you mean announce? Like you're going to be in the booth? Eric Andre is going to be in the booth?
27: Yes.
0: Calling a World Cup match?
27: Maybe. I don't know. Am I allowed to say it? I'm looking at my publicist. I don't know if it's announced yet. Maybe I'm not allowed to say it.
0: Is this?
27: But I do want to be the Gary Payton of... FIFA announcers. Remember when Gary Payton was like, they had him like announce for a little bit?
0: Yeah, and it was.
27: And he was like too ratchet, and they were like, "You gotta go." He was like the DMX of and basketball announcers.
0: So you
27: I want to be the Gary Payton of soccer.
0: That's it?
27: And I've said it before, and I'll say it again.
0: Well, I don't know if I would take in Haiti versus Brazil, but if you're calling the match,
1: exactly.
27: That's what I'm talking about. I'm adding entertainment value. I don't know all the history
0: Of
27: football, which we call soccer.
1: June 19th.
27: That's right.
1: Haiti, Brazil.
0: It's a couple of Fridays from now.
1: Yeah.
27: It's very soon.
0: Okay.
27: It's coming up. Mark it on your calendar.
0: Okay.
27: I'm meeting the Haiti team. I'm shaking their hands.
0: You are?
27: Yeah.
1: Wow, this is cool.
27: They haven't been in the World Cup for 52 years.
0: Mm-hmm.
27: So they're very much like the Knicks of the world.
0: It's been since the Tesla coil that Haiti's actually been in the World Cup?
27: Yes.
0: So how would you...
27: Nikola Tesla went to Haiti. He went to Madison Square Garden.
0: Same.
27: And he's related like, to an invention. And they were like, wow. And they were so inspired.
0: So announcing style would you have?
27: You look good, man.
0: What, me right now?
27: Yeah.
0: It just hit you?
27: You aged well.
0: Thank you. I appreciate it. It's the makeup? I don't know.
27: You doing peptides and all that stuff? Good. Jason Statham.
0: Oh, yeah, it's me.
27: Are you mountain climbing? What do you do?
0: I'm not mountain climbing. I did work out today, though. Maybe that's why I have that glow about me.
27: What do you do? Soul cycle? You do the bike?
0: No. Just lift some weights, move around.
27: Yeah, good for you.
0: Thank you.
27: Proud of you.
0: What's So, by the way, so you say you don't know soccer very well, but you're going to be in the booth potentially for a World Cup match.
27: I'm going to try to learn. You got to learn sometimes.
0: Okay, so you're not allowed to use your hands unless you're the goalie. You know that.
27: That I know.
0: Okay.
27: They freak if you use your hands.
0: You do know that if anybody comes close to hitting you, you fall down.
27: And you cry.
0: And you cry.
27: Yes.
0: Right? And you act like you've just lost a limb.
27: Yes. You're like, ah! Yeah, they're like opera actors.
0: Somebody sprays something on you.
27: Somebody sprays something.
0: Oh, yeah. Right? Isn't that what it is?
27: What, like bear mace or what?
0: I don't think. Bang. I don't know. What's in the can that they come out and they spray on you?
1: Great question.
2: It like numbs you a little bit.
0: Yeah, it numbs
27: you. Oh, it's like a ketamine spray or something? Soccer's cool.
0: Please say that. What's in that can? Out comes the ketamine guy. Oh, my God.
27: Soccer's
0: gosh.
27: Pretty chill, dude.
0: He sees colors now. And then you wait for the stretcher to take you off.
27: You go that far?
0: Oh, yeah.
27: Oh, it's a full
0: thing. And then you come back and you run like a deer. What else do we need to teach you about soccer?
27: It seems to be it. I never understood offsides.
0: Okay.
27: Is that if you're like kind of like not goaltending, but you're like lingering by the goal?
0: If you are behind the last line of defense at the time whoever's passing you the ball touches it, you're offsides.
27: If you're between the defenders and the goalie,
0: correct,
27: just hanging by the goal.
0: You're not allowed to do that.
27: Oh, so it's just a way to prevent people from just like hanging out
0: that is
27: by
0: correct.
27: The goal.
0: Right.
27: You have to be where?
0: You could be behind the defense after whoever is passing you the ball has kicked it. So
27: Right. You could anticipate, but you have to be in front of the defense.
0: You must be.
27: Until that.
0: That is correct.
27: No, you can't that's hang out between the defense and the goal.
0: Right, and that's why the guy on the side raises the flag, calls you offsides. There's that.
27: And there's no timeouts, right?
0: Oh, no.
1: Well, the clock doesn't stop.
27: The clock doesn't stop.
0: Oh, it just keeps going.
1: But they do add injury time.
0: Yeah, and that's totally arbitrary.
1: Yeah.
0: Yeah, you know what? Let's play six more minutes. Yeah. We'll play six.
27: Is it arbitrary? I don't understand that at the end when they put a little time up.
0: Yeah, because you're supposed to, as a referee, run time while somebody's down faking an injury. And or legitimately injured. And then you're supposed to, you know, accrue that time. And then once the 45 minutes for the half is up, you then say, we're playing this much more time.
27: But it's like ish. They're not
0: oh,
27: like.
0: Oh, there's a lot of ish, man. That's full of ish. Full of ish.
27: Okay.
0: So you got that. Then you know there's penalty kicks if it's tied after a certain.
27: I don't like that either.
0: Why?
27: I think it should go into a set because that doesn't really tell me who the best team is. That just tells me who the best team at penalty kicks is. I don't like that. I think it should just be sudden death. You go into OT and it's sudden death.
0: You keep going.
27: And you keep going until you're like collapsing. Yeah, penalty kicks. That's like a trick. That's like letting the Harlem Globetrotters play the Spurs. Like you're doing trick shots and like that. That's not telling me who the superior team is.
0: See, you've got takes, man.
27: I got takes, and I'm angry. I'm pissed off.
1: I'm looking up Hades.
27: At the Spurs.
1: Hades roster.
27: Come on, Wemby has his whole life ahead of him. He's got plenty of time to get a ring. We got to see the Knicks win. Frustrated about last night.
0: You ever seen him in person, Wemby?
27: I walked by him at the All-Star game last year.
0: And what was your impression?
27: I couldn't even form words to try to say hi. I was like, well, first of all, I've been to like Cirque du Soleil and Cirque du Soleil. You know, I thought it was like a stilt walker. I was like, hey, the All-Star game. There's Guy Fieri. There's this. And then I was like, oh no, that's like a human being. That's like one human being. That's not like when the little rascals, they all like get on top of each other in the trench coat. I was like, that's a human being. And then I was like, oh, that's that French guy. But by then, I was like, my eyes were rolling in the back of the head because yes. I couldn't even process what was going on.
0: It's very
27: and then he was whisked away. I didn't get to talk to him. But I did sneak backstage without a press credential, and I interviewed a bunch of the players and said a bunch of inappropriate questions.
0: Really?
27: To like Kyrie and all these guys. For some reason, they were like security was real lax, and I just saw like all the press people go one way. And I was with my date. I was like, let's go. And we like snuck back.
0: Is this anywhere to be found? Did you post it?
27: Yeah. Oh, yeah. I have like, I don't remember. All I remember is I was like, they were like, hey, well, you know, how do you play? They're asking him like all this technical basketball stuff. Yeah. I was like, Kyrie, you think they should free Luigi? And he's like, Eric Andre, come on, man. Don't ask me a question like that, man. Come on, why is Eric Andre? He's like, why are you here? Like, he goes, I don't want to. Oh, man, I don't want. Oh, come on, man.
1: Jaylen Brown. You asked Jaylen Brown the same thing, right?
27: I don't remember. It was like on a whim. I didn't have anything planned. I didn't think I was going to get back there. And security just didn't care. That's like never happened. Security my whole life sees me. Even before I was on television, I just have like a don't let this guy enter face. You know what I mean? To anything. To a Quiznos, they won't let me in. You know what I mean? I have to prove I belong everywhere. I have to, like, you know what I mean? So I was like, wow, this is amazing. So I didn't have like always the best. I wish I had some things pre-written, but I interviewed a few people. Who was it? Kyrie,
1: Jaylen Brown,
27: and Anthony Mason. I want to say.
0: I think he's long since passed.
2: That, if you interviewed Anthony Mason, that's a story.
0: Now that would be a story.
2: That's a different TV show you get on for that.
27: It probably wasn't Anthony Mason. Now that I think
2: about
27: it longer.
2: You'd be on one of those medium TV shows.
27: I'm going to go out.
0: You just teleported to the times where Van Gundy was hanging on Alonzo Mourning's ankle. You just teleported to those days, Eric. Those are the heat days you just teleported back to right there.
27: I want to get those, like, things that he like wrote his haircut.
1: You asked Jaylen Brown if he could give out his email address so people could ask him questions.
27: Oh yeah. I was like, you know, if anybody has any like ideas for your game, or like, you know, they want to coach you or anything, maybe just give me your email address. We put it up on the screen. Yeah. People can reach out to you directly. So they can, you know, ask you questions, comment.
1: And everyone's like, how the hell did he get back here?
27: Yeah. They did the where's my publicist kind of look, you know, like this kind of.
0: Little brother.
27: You know that look is? That's the look that Lupita Nyong'o, remember when Will Smith slapped Chris Rock at the Oscars? The best part of that footage is Lupita Nyong'o looking for the exit behind all of them. She was
2: so confused.
27: She's like texting her limo driver. I watched Lupita Nyong'o 20 times in a row when that happened. You have to rewatch that footage and just lock in.
0: On her.
27: Ignore Will and Chris and just look at Lupita.
0: She has the
27: best, like, how do I, and the exit is there, I think. And then my driver's probably 20 minutes away.
1: Now I gotta look at it again.
27: Yeah, sorry.
0: Oh my God.
27: Trying to interrupt.
0: Little Brother, no, you're not wrong. Available for streaming on Friday, June 26th, exclusively on Netflix. Funny movie, man.
27: Yes.
0: So congrats on this.
27: Thank you very much.
0: Let's not do this once every 10 years. What do you think?
27: I can't believe it's been 10 years. That's
0: it has.
27: Shock.
0: Right? Is that how long it's been?
1: Yeah. Well, the last time you were physically here, yeah, you were wearing the J.R. Smith tattoo t-shirt.
27: J.R. Smith. Remember, I was like, whose body, whose flesh was I wearing?
0: Yes, that's right.
27: J.R. Smith.
0: J.R. Smith tattoo t-shirt.
27: J.R. Smith, yeah.
0: Because I think that was right around the time where he blew the finals game. Isn't that what it was?
1: Or it might have been when the Cavs finally won. It was one of those.
27: No. He had a bad game. That's not why I wore it, but he had a bad game right before I came on.
0: Right.
27: There was
0: I think it was right before.
27: You have a good memory.
0: When the game went into overtime because J.R. Smith dribbled it out rather than just putting the ball back up, and LeBron was going like, what the hell? I think that's what it was. So 2016, so it's been 10 years.
27: I think if the Knicks lose tomorrow, Latrice Sprewell should jump out of the stands and choke the coach one more time.
0: Noted.
27: One time, because I don't think there's footage of the choke, right?
2: No, Latrell.
1: Yeah, it's not.
27: Latrell. What did I say?
2: Latrice.
27: I said Latrice? No, I didn't. I did not say Latrice. Latrell Sprewell's my favorite player of all time. Latrice.
0: Oh, my God.
27: Latrell Sprewell, they got to release that footage. If the Knicks win, they got to release the footage of Latrell choking the coach. I think he really messed up his throat, too, because what was the coach's name? PJ? Yeah, he was announcing something the other day. He's like, hey, man, you got any water? I was like, damn, he choked the hell out of that guy. I say Latrice. Latrell Sprewell is one of my favorite players of all time.
0: Everybody check out Little Brother on June 26th. That'll be a week after Eric Andre, we're hoping, makes his soccer World Cup soccer announcing debut. That yes. would be fantastic. I do hope that that happens.
27: Yes, I love soccer. Pele, you got the other guy.
2: Maradona.
27: Yeah.
0: Pele and the other
27: guy, the other, you know, the British guy. David They're all goat.
1: Huh? David Beckham.
27: Beckham.
2: Messi.
27: Messi, you got Jerry Rice, I think.
0: Yeah, Jerry Rice. That's a Jerry Rice.
27: Right?
2: Latrell Sprewell.
27: Latrell Sprewell, Stoudemire.
0: Oh, yeah, all of them.
27: Larry Johnson.
0: Yeah, yeah, that was the time Latrell got red carded.
27: Yeah. Zanadon, what's the guy's name? Zanadon Zadu or something?
0: No, Zinedine Zidane.
27: Zinedine Zidane, that's what I said.
0: I would say your IG on the air, but I can't. Everybody check out Eric Andre there.
1: How do you still have that? They let you keep that handle.
27: I'm grandfathered in.
0: Hey, this guy was asking Jaylen Brown for his email uncredentialed. What are you asking him how he could slip through the cracks? Are you kidding me? He's a ghost. Not even human form. He just turn into mist and go wherever he wants. Thanks for coming.
27: Thanks for having me.
0: Eric Andre, everybody, right here on the Rich Eisen Show. Back in.
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0: 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Those have been hanging on for a while. I apologize. You know, we went from interview to interview to interview. And I just love going from a dense, serious sports legal conversation with Jay Billis like that to a conversation we just had with Eric Andre. It really is just a way for us to, if you will, explore the studio space. Before we go, Brian Schottenheimer spoke, TJ.
1: Oh,
0: your guy. You made him cry at the combine.
2: Him, you know what I mean? Soruka. It's what I do, apparently.
0: It is. It is.
3: Barbara Walters.
0: Where hey, coach,
2: what did my coach have to say?
0: Where's George Pickens, coach? Where is he?
4: My conversation with George have been positive, just about life in general. So I expect and hope he'll be here. I mean, hope and expect, same thing. I mean, I can't make anybody do something that they want to do. But yeah, no, he's not committed that to me. But I expect he'll be here.
1: Okay,
0: he signed his tenure.
1: He did.
0: So that means he's under contract. If he didn't, he doesn't have to be at mandatory events. You keep thinking he's going to get traded, and I'm going to go on the other way. I don't think so.
1: I don't either.
0: He's going to make a serious amount of money in this first tagged year, and I know he wants more money down the line. And June 15th, that's around the corner. That's the deadline by which you've got to be signed as a
1: 27.3 million on the franchise.
0: So, but. You want to make the bag, you
2: show up and ball out.
0: You show up and let Dak try and throw it to CeeDee Lamb, and when the attention gets paid there, you got yourself free reign, man. You get the one-on-one coverage from Dak in an offense that's on tilt for the Dallas Cowboys as they're playing great defense.
2: Glorious.
0: He's going to make a ton of money.
2: We got Caleb Downs. I don't know if you knew that.
0: I'm aware of that. Our...
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1: I'm Christine Lisi. Texas Tech quarterback Brendan Sorsby's trial against the NCAA is scheduled for February 8th, 2027, 2 weeks after the college football national championship will be played. Yesterday, a judge granted Sorsby a temporary injunction that might clear him to play for the Red Raiders this fall, even after the NCAA declared him ineligible for wagering on college sports. On Sportsmanlike co-host, Chris Canty.
2: If he's allowed to play, this is going to be his last year of high-level football. There's no NFL team that's going to touch this. Not this. I don't give a damn how good he is, because this is a can of worms that you just don't want to open up. I'm shocked that we have this ruling. I can't imagine that this helps Brandon Sorsby in terms of what his ambitions might be in high-level football beyond college.
1: Big 12 Executive Board will discuss its options in a meeting with Commissioner Brett Yormark Thursday. Hurricanes coach Rod Brindamore won't reveal whether Brandon Bussey or Freddie Anderson will start in goal. Game 4 of the Stanley Cup Final tonight versus Vegas, 8 Eastern ESPN. Carolina's down 2-1. Longtime Browns left guard Joe Bitonio retiring after 12 NFL seasons.
3: Hey, it's Michelle Smallman, and coming up Wednesday as the Spurs look to even the finals, I'll tell you what I need to see from Wemby in Game 4 if they want to get the job done. 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
4: 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Where were you the last time the Knicks played an NBA Finals game at Madison Square Garden in 1999?
5: I was at that game. I was producing Mike and the Mad Dog, and I actually had to search the Alamo Dome two nights earlier, 45 minutes, to try to get ice cream for Mike Francesa. That was my NBA Finals remembrance from that year. And all I know is I came back with Dippin' Dots, and he was not happy.
6: Before it's time, too. Dippin' Dots are good.
5: Yeah, exactly. One of my favorite type of ice cream. It's been the ice cream of the future for about 40 years.
7: Flashback. I heard a fan offer free Dippin' Dots if I blew it, which the price of Dippin' Dots with inflation is just unreal. So for a brief moment, I was like, damn, Dippin' Dots sound good. But also, I thought in the back of my head, we win today, we win tomorrow. We're going to be here another day. That's more per diem. So that means I can buy my own Dippin' Dots.
0: This is Freddie and Harry.

0: show on your radio. It's the Afternoon Cool, known as Freddie and Harry, and we are here. He is Harry Dulles. I am Freddie Coleman with our other two, our four horsemen, Shannon Penn and E-Duck, Eric Hanman, and YOU on the ESPN app, SiriusXM Channel 80, as well as TuneIn. Always tell that smart speaker to play ESPN Radio and check us out on ESPN Plus. And hearing that yesterday with Chris Carlin HD, I can't tell you what kind of search I went on in the greater Connecticut area looking for Dippin' Dots, because when you put it out there into the ether, all of a sudden I had a fever and a hankering and a craving for Dippin' Dots, and yet my search went unfulfilled. So Chris Carlin, because my search is fruitless and ice creamless, Chris Carlin from ESPN Radio in New York, I blame you.
1: Well, Freddie, I'm going to try to see if I can find some Dippin' Dots here in Georgia.
0: All right.
1: Now, my kids, when they see it in the freezer.
0: That's it, huh?
1: Yeah, and my daughter, we're working on her right now. Hey, you remember, when you go in the freezer, refrigerator, you have to ask for things before you just grab. Okay, so my six-year-old, he asks before he gets things out of the refrigerator.
0: Sure.
1: My 10-year-old, we're trying to work on her asking for what she wants out of the freezer or refrigerator, because when she's halfway finished with it and we realize she has it, I'm like, well, did you ask mommy for that? Because I know you didn't ask me. Oh, let me go ask her. Well, damn, you didn't eat half of it now.
0: The crime's already been committed.
2: Harry, I have a quick question for you.
1: Yes.
2: Because when I traveled through Atlanta, it came to my attention that there's an actual place called The Proof Is in the Pudding. Oh, I didn't know this from someone from the Northeast.
0: Is that a place you frequent?
2: Yeah.
1: Well, I didn't know it was a place down here called that as well.
2: Yeah, I saw it. Like, it was like a place that was up there. I never asked you about it.
0: Okay.
2: Yeah.
0: Well, I know Ludacris does his chicken spot
2: in
0: the airport.
2: Harry says that all the time.
0: Yeah. We got to investigate this.
1: I might have to go, E-Dog, and check out The Proof Is in the Pudding.
0: Yeah.
1: Because we all love pudding.
0: Yeah, and give us some, do a reconnaissance mission
2: on
0: this.
2: Pudding.
0: Of course, it's always got to be tasty. The proof has to be in the tasty pudding. Because if there's no tasty pudding, then there's no proof. No proof, no tasty, no proof when it comes to the pudding.
1: I love it.
0: We're already out of control.
1: Pudding for everybody that listens to Freddie and Harry and also watches us on ESPN Plus. We're going to have pudding for all y'all.
0: Friends.
1: Whatever kind of pudding you love.
0: Yeah, exactly.
1: Friends.
0: Friends.
1: We got your back.
0: Romans, countrymen, let us bring us your pudding as far as that goes. What is wrong with us? We're already getting started already. You can always keep up with us if you can at 888-SAY-ESPN, 888-729-3776, whether you have pudding or not, or on the socials at Coleman ESPN and at H. Douglas 83.
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7: The main thing with Freddie and Harry.
0: Well, victim would be out on the Spurs. They proved that proof was in that pudding. They were not going to go away gently into the playoff good night. A lot of people said, man, oh, man, Madison Square Garden, that event, that atmosphere, first time an NBA playoff game had been played in the world's most famous arena since 1999, 27 years and counting. But the San Antonio Spurs, HD, they went in there with their poise. They went in there with their youth. They went in there with their talent. But unlike in Game 1 and Game 2, Victor Wembanyama was not having it early, late, and often. He was determined to show everybody, not just his team, not just anybody out there saying in the first couple of games, which was completely true, that Karl Anthony Towns more than a couple of times had gotten the best of him with the Knicks winning the first two games. He was not having it last night. Everybody followed his lead, and still, this game was in danger in the fourth quarter. I don't know how much of this we can stand with close games in the first quarter after the first three games of the NBA Finals.
1: Freddie, I have made this statement on numerous of occasions about the San Antonio Spurs when it comes to their young players. Yes, they have a sprinkle of vets, but this is a very, very young basketball team. This group don't know what they don't know.
0: True.
1: But to be honest with everyone, they don't care. They don't care about anything but the San Antonio Spurs and their organization and their mindset. And Freddie, it kind of reminds me of that AAU basketball team, whether you're at the Peach Jam here in Atlanta, Georgia, uh-huh, or you're at Disney Wild World of Sports playing in the AAU Nationals, whether it's 16, 17, or 15 and under, doesn't matter. But it reminds you of that team that don't come into the gym with the shoes laced up and their shoes on. They come in there with those slides on, the flip-flops or the sandals. Mm-hmm. And then they put their jersey and uniform on over on the side in front of everybody. Sure. And they go out there and whoop everybody's ass. That's what it reminds me of, because These players, when you talk about Stephon Castle and the ability to hit a huge three and hit two clutch free throws at the end, a Victor Wembanyama scoring 10 points in the fourth quarter, but unbelievable from the free throw line because everything counted in that ball game versus the New York Knicks, or even Dylan Harper coming off the bench and hitting 13 points, they don't care. And then when you factor into all of what I just said, you're playing in the Mecca, the most famous arena in the world, in Madison Square Garden, where a lot of people thought these young honey buns, they're going to be nervous. They may be scared a little bit here and there. No. The start of the game, Victor Wembanyama getting downhill, scored in the paint. He had 16 points in the paint last night of his 32. That's half of his points. Stephon Castle had 6 points. Victor Wembanyama and Stephon Castle at the end of the first quarter had 16 points combined. So they made it known from the start it was going to be a physical matchup. They were going to force the issue. Mm-hmm. They were going to get into the paint. And that's the way it was the entire ball game for the San Antonio Spurs.
0: Victor Wembanyama said it best about this team has had trouble closing out fourth quarters in game one and game two of the NBA Finals versus the New York Knicks. This is why, according to Victor Wembanyama, that was not going to be a problem in the fourth quarter of game three.
3: Wemby, you've had three now close fourth quarters. What would you think was the biggest difference in you guys actually getting the win today? And do you feel it was more physical, mental, or execution, or all of them?
4: I guess a little bit of all. Most importantly, it feels like it's communication.
3: In what way?
4: Knowing our coverages, knowing on best on defense, knowing our plays on offense, being there early and letting our teammates know what to do if we see things.
0: You are never, ever, ever going to get a knee-jerk answer from Victor Wembanyama. It's as if he's at a poetry reading. It's like slam poetry with Victor Wembanyama. No matter what kind of questions are thrown at him, he's going to be very thoughtful with his responses. He's going to take his time. You are never going to have a gotcha moment or a gotcha answer coming from Victor Wembanyama. Whatever he's made of DNA-wise works in press conferences. He's not going to be bombastic. He's not going to say things controversial, but he's going to say things that will give you pause for the cause to really digest exactly what he's saying. Because a second question was thrown in there, took a heartbeat, and said it was all about communication. It was all about our coverages. It was all about his demeanor in press conferences was the demeanor that they brought to the table no matter what has happened at the end of the game. It's okay to say this, New York Knicks fans. You can complain about this, that, and the other thing. But you're facing a Spurs team that aren't ragamuffins. They're not the AAU team that has no sneakers and had to buy them from Goodwill. They're not the AAU team that they go get their uniforms. If Kmart's still open in certain places or going to Walmart. No. This team won 62 games in
1: they
0: the regular
1: sponsor.
0: Season.
1: They're the AAU team that's sponsored by a big company.
0: Exactly right. They're not the AAU team sponsored by Harry and Freddie's Check Cash and Joint at the corner of Montrose and Fifth Avenue. That's not the San Antonio Spurs.
1: That's a Nike team.
0: Exactly.
1: Or Adidas team.
0: Exactly.
1: Or Under Armour team, folks.
0: Their logo personified. And when your logo personified and you won 62 games, you made this run with this group of young players with a veteran here and there to help you out. Your three best players are underneath 23 years of age. If that hasn't thrown them winning 62 games, going into Oklahoma City and winning the game seven, they were not going to be overwhelmed by Madison Square Garden and game three and Celebrity Row and being down 0-2. HD, they literally told us before game three, if we play San Antonio Spurs basketball, we're going to win. They played San Antonio Spurs basketball.
1: And they didn't have a smile on their faces when they said it, Freddie.
0: Exactly.
1: They sat there in front of the world and told all of us that, hey, if we just play our ball game, we're good. You didn't see any panic on their faces. You didn't see anybody saying anything that was outrageous or crazy that we would all raise our eyebrows and look at them like, nah, ain't no way you believe that. Mm-hmm. No, they firmly believe in everything that they preach. And you also got to give credit to Mitch Johnson, the job that he was able to do last night.
0: Right.
1: From a defensive perspective, having Carl Anthony Towns and someone else guard him and then having Victor Wembanyama guard whoever was in the corner and be that roamer, that's what I'm talking about, Mitch Johnson, when it comes to the X's and O's and how you can help not just Victor Wembanyama, but everyone else out on this defense. And while I'm talking about defense, boy, You talk about making life a living hell for everybody that they've gone against Freddie Coleman in these playoffs. It started with the Portland Trail Blazers. Next, it was Ant-Man and the Minnesota Timberwolves. Had Ant-Man going to dap them up for the damn game was even over with.
0: Which still bothers you, by the way.
1: And then they get to the Western Conference Finals with the MVP and Shai Gilgeous-Alexander. And man, why is Shai not looking like he normally look? You ain't nothing but a hound dog. Because they got them hound dogs over there at San Antonio. That's why he didn't look like he normally looked. So a lot of people who, oh, my God, why is Jalen Brunson? You ain't nothing but a hound dog. And Freddie, they have a boatload of them.
0: Yes.
1: When all five guys are moving in unison defensively and no one is taking a possession off, you're going to have what you've seen. Remember when Victor Wembanyama got that block? In New York, that's the one of few times that they were actually passing the basketball around.
0: Uh-huh.
1: And Shamet thought he had an easy layup.
0: Yep.
1: Man, go back and watch that video, people, and watch the rotation of the San Antonio Spurs and how much the game of basketball and playing defense matters to each and every last one of them. Because every single person on the court, all five guys, had a pivotal closeout on an offensive player for the New York Knicks. And it ended in Victor Wembanyama getting the block. And then I love the way he celebrated. When he got it, he threw the fist pump.
0: Right. Mm-hmm.
1: I love that about the San Antonio Spurs. Do you ever hear this team murmur and complain about anything, Freddie Coleman?
0: They really don't, because they know their style of basketball has been able to travel. It's done it in the Portland series. It did it in the series versus the Oklahoma City Thunder, and in between as well against the Minnesota Timberwolves. It traveled to New York City, and Monica McNutt, who does games for the New York Knicks on ESPN Radio in New York, was on Get Up This Morning. She said that traveling physicality.
5: The strategy is very clear in terms of the Spurs being physical.
8: Right.
5: And so I agree with you, and I will say this. Mikal Bridges has been outstanding in this postseason run. He, in particular, last night got in foul trouble, only scored a basket. Like, it messed with his flow, and he has been important to the Knicks. I hear you. Mm-hmm. It should not be the end-all, be-all. But I do think there's a very clear and deliberate, we're going to be physical in this ballgame. I don't ever accuse anybody of goons type of behavior in the NBA because I just don't buy it. But there were some plays that you were like, come on now.
0: And those plays led to really being unhappy involving Knicks head coach Mike Brown about the physicality and the free throw disparity. He's Harry Douglas and Freddie Coleman. It's the afternoon cool known as Freddie and Harry, presented by Progressive Insurance on ESPN Radio, the ESPN app, and ESPN Plus. Mike Brown giving the Spurs credit. But after that,
9: first of all, I want to make sure I get something clear. You know, Coach Mitch Johnson and the Spurs, they won the game tonight. They came and took the game. But I will say this. I never thought I'd be in the NBA Finals and see a team get 24 free throw attempts in the second half to another team's 8. And I don't think I complain much about officials or, you know, the fairness when it comes to the free throw attempts. San Antonio is a great team. They're a great team, okay? It's going to lower our odds big time, if we play game 4 and in the second half they get 24 free throw attempts to our 8. And maybe we were fouling, but they fouled too. There were opportunities for fouls to be called to at least try to even the free throws out. Now, we didn't play good. San Antonio played great. We could have played better. There were a lot of things that we didn't do that we did in game 1 and game 2. But to go 24 free throw attempts in a second half, that's 48 for the game if you think about it the way that they called that second half, compared to 8. All the shots we took, we got fouled 4 times, roughly, for 8 free throw attempts. Again, I don't complain much. I never thought I'd see that in an NBA Finals game, and I saw it tonight. That's tough to overcome when you're playing against a great team.
1: Number one, I hate when coaches get up there and they talk about the officials, especially when San Antonio play like the more desperate team and they play like the more physical team in game 3 last night, Freddie Coleman. That's the first thing. Number two, it probably was 2 more plays that could have been called foul-wise on San Antonio that probably would have led to 4 more free throws. But guess what, Mike Brown? They can literally call a foul every single time Victor Wembanyama goes for a rebound on one of your guys for the New York Knicks. Just about every time that Stephon Castle goes to the basket and he goes strong, because we know he's a DSGB, Freddie, down South Georgia boy. He's not going to the basket weak. There was a play last night in the first half. They could have called a foul on the New York Knicks with Stephon Castle, or multiple plays. I love the way the officials are allowing these players to play physical. Mike Brown, be careful what you ask for. Although I don't think it's going to alter what the officials have been able to allow when it comes to these players allowing to be physical amongst the entire playoffs. But you also have a guy over there by the name of Carl Anthony Towns who has a history of getting in foul trouble. The last thing you want is these officials calling ticky-tack fouls, and then your big man gets in foul trouble, and he's not available to you, and he has to sit most of the game. Now, I understand why he's doing it, Freddie, because you have a player in Jalen Brunson who has been struggling from a field goal percentage standpoint, and you have the San Antonio Spurs who are playing some stifling defense. And, guys, we got to give San Antonio credit where credit is deserved. These young men, they know how to play defense. Not just one person, but all five guys on the court. And they also know how to play without fouling. So Jalen Brunson, who normally gets those fouls when he does those head fakes and stuff like that, when Stephon Castle and Devin Vassell or Dylan Harper, they don't bite for the fake or jump and they just stay behind you and just we'd rather you shoot a tough shot because we have a guy 7'4" in the lane that you have to get it over. You got to respect it. You have to respect it.
0: I do respect it. There's no doubt about that. When it comes to Mike Brown, he was frustrated for all the wrong reasons because that was straight out of Phil Jackson playbook. We've seen and heard that before. J.J. Redick tried the Los Angeles Lakers. The difference was J.J. Redick was trying to say it was 8 versus 5 involving his basketball team, and people laughed him out of the room, and then they got their butts kicked anyway by Oklahoma City, and he had to knock that off when it comes to Los Angeles Lakers. Mike Brown has been around the Steve Kerrs of the world and people like that. It's not about trying to bring that discrepancy to the table, being frustrated by it. He wants to make sure that the better whistle is going to happen for his guy, Jalen Brunson, because San Antonio said, we're going to be physical with your best player, who is below 6'2". We believe we're going to wear him down as this series goes along. Jalen Brunson, the first three rounds, was shooting 46% from the field. In the first three games of the NBA Finals, he's shooting 37% from the field. So, Mike Brown, I know what you're trying to do, but I'm also going to have this if you're Mike Brown. Stay out doing that. Because the referees have already established in the first three games, they will allow a physical series. Game two, they allowed fouls. They didn't call fouls. That was different than game one and game three, in my opinion. The refs have already let it be known, you guys are going to play a physical style. It's going to be a physical series. We're going to let a lot of things go that you guys aren't used to, whether you're San Antonio or the New York Knicks. You mentioned Victor Wembanyama being held in the basket. Keldon Johnson literally wore Carl Anthony Towns' jersey the entire night long.
1: Sure did.
0: As much as he was doing the holding, but the referees have let it be known, this is the standard that's been set since game one. We're not going to go against that standard. Now, if it's inconsistent in game four, then you got a problem with your San Antonio and the New York Knicks, whether it's ticky-tack fouls or not. But if this is the way the series is going to be officiated, then Mike Brown better realize that and not complain about it when both things are happening involving both of these teams. But here's something else, why another reason why Mike Brown was wrong to talk about the free throw discrepancy in the favor of San Antonio. His two best players, Carl Anthony Towns and Jalen Brunson, weren't having it.
8: No, that didn't cost us the game. Turned the ball over. Didn't execute, didn't do what got us 13 straight wins in a row. That's how you lose a game. We didn't do what we've been doing for 13. We decided to do something different. It ain't going to work. And throwing the ball away is a clear indication of how you're going to lose a game, especially in the playoffs.
10: I think we turned the ball over a lot, first and foremost. But then also we were fouling a lot and put them at the line about 30 times. And with our live ball turnovers, and they got them out in transition, and they were capitalizing off of those. So we were definitely fouling a lot.
0: Mike Brown believed he was being honest about the foul discrepancy. Carl Anthony Towns and Jalen Brunson kept it 100. They said, we got to stop fouling.
1: That is not a good look when you're two best players.
0: I'm good.
1: Saying that, no. and your head coach up there say, talk about fouls.
0: No, here's why it's not a bad look, in my opinion, because Mike Brown is going to defend his players. The players are like, look, that had nothing to do with it. We were our own worst enemy. Both things can be true, because Phil Jackson did that for years, the Chicago Bulls and the Los Angeles Lakers, and then Kobe Bryant would say, that's not what happened. We got to do a better job of maintaining the basketball. I remember that time and time again happening, because that's out of the Mike Brown, Phil Jackson playbook. But players know. They knew what their coach was doing, but they're like, look, hey, he can say whatever he wants, and he's not wrong, but we also were out there as well, and we know we got to be better at the basketball and not fouling. The Knicks were in the penalty not even 4.5 minutes into the fourth quarter of game three. That's not a refereeing issue. That's a team not playing basketball the right way and being disconnected on defense. And with all of that, this game was still a 3-point game, 4-point game. With all that went on, It was still a close game in the fourth quarter.
1: San Antonio almost gave it away, Freddie. They almost gave it away again.
0: I know.
1: They almost gave it away. They better be thanking Stephon Castle for hitting that three-pointer because, boy,
0: oh, man. Can
1: Victor
0: Wembanyama
1: trying to go one-on-one was in disarray and discombobulated, and luckily he threw the ball to Stephon Castle, and Stephon Castle was ready to shoot that bad boy. Because if they don't make that three, that's a four-point game right there, right?
0: Yeah.
1: And Stephon Castle made, I think it was a seven-point game after he hit that three-pointer.
0: 111-104 when he hit the three, but less than 98 seconds. Yeah.
1: We might be just talking about a different story or a different outcome today.
0: Yeah.
1: Just like I thought in games one and two, there are a handful of plays that determine the outcome. That was one of them right there. That four-point game. What was it, Freddie? 108-104.
0: 108-104.
1: Shot clock going down. Mm-hmm. Wimby doing whatever bull job he doing at the top of the key.
0: Hey, easy now. He went 35-5.
1: He felt like he was discombobulated. Let me just get it out of my hands. Yeah. Stephon Castle, Johnny on the spot. Nails a three-pointer. Because I'm telling you right now, if they don't hit that three-pointer, I firmly believe the New York Knicks were coming back from being down 8 points in that fourth quarter to win that ball game.
0: Put it this way. He shot the ball. I don't know if he was ready to shoot it. He had no choice. The shot clock was at two. He shot it because he had no choice.
1: Here's Stephon Castle on that big three-pointer in the fourth quarter.
11: Well, I saw the clock the whole time. I was just waiting on it just in case he did pass it, but I was honestly getting ready to go crash and try and rebound, but yeah. Late clock. I mean, at that point in the game, I feel like you have to be alert, know the clock. So I was just able to get space to get one off.
0: This one's all learning lessons. Stephon Castle said, the last time he threw the ball to me, I wasn't looking. In game two, I'm making sure no matter what discombobulation was going on with Victor Wembanyama, I was looking for the basketball. Because the last time he had a basketball in a key situation, I was running to a spot and the ball hit me in the back of my dress.
1: And we lost the game.
0: And we lost the game. Stephon Castle, I don't care the shot clock is 0.1. I'm looking for the ball just in case I get hit with it when Victor Wembanyama gets out of sorts. He's Harry Douglas. I'm Freddie Coleman. It's the afternoon cool known as Freddie and Harry on ESPN Radio, the ESPN app, and ESPN Plus. Let us know what you think about Game 3 and the Spurs winning and making it a series at 888-SAY-ESPN, 888-729-3776. And are the Knicks trying too hard when it comes to Jalen Brunson? That comes your way. The Harry Dubs gives you this word from 5 Hour Energy, baby.
1: Boom! I got

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1: I'm Christine Lisi. A Texas court scheduled Texas Tech quarterback Brandon Sorsby's trial against the NCAA for February 8th, 2027. That's 2 weeks after the college football playoff national championship game is slated to be played. A judge yesterday granted Sorsby a temporary injunction that might clear him to play for the Red Raiders this fall, even after being declared ineligible by the NCAA for betting on college sports. Today, Big 12 commissioners had a conference call with Commissioner Brett Yormark to air their grievances. The first of three steps for the Big 12, explains ESPN College Football Insider Pete Thamel.
2: Thursday, Yormark will meet with the Big 12's executive board, and that board will go over options which the Big 12 could have. And ultimately, this would be a decision of the Big 12 presidents, and they were expected to meet next week to go over potential options.
1: Golden Knights host the Hurricanes Game 4 Stanley Cup Final tonight, 8 Eastern on ESPN. Carolina hasn't yet announced whether Freddie Anderson or Brandon Bussey starts in net. NFL, the Bengals restructured quarterback Joe Burrow's contract due in part to the cash needed for the Dexter Lawrence trade. The restructure creates about $10 million in salary cap room for Cincinnati.
3: Hey, it's Evan Cohen. Coming up Wednesday, we'll get you ready for a huge Game 4. Even though the Knicks are up 2-1, is it actually a must-win for them? It's on Sportsmanlike, 6 a.m. Eastern, right here on ESPN Radio, ESPN 2, and ESPNU.
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5: Love keeps you safe. 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
6: It's Harry Douglas and Freddie Coleman. It's the afternoon cool known as Freddie and Harry on Sirius XM Channel 80, as well as tune in to that smart speaker to play ESPN Radio. Shooting 46% from the field the first three rounds of the playoffs. Through the first three games of the NBA Finals, 37%. Involving Jalen Brunson of the New York Knicks. 32 points last night, but even though he's averaging over 27 points for the series, 32 points on 11 of 25 shooting in the three games, shooting 37% from the field, like I mentioned, 31.8% from the three-point line. Jalen Brunson, what's up?
7: I mean, I like some of the looks, but also think that we were pretty stagnant. So there's definitely things that we can learn from, but it starts with our approach when we start the game and we start the half, and I don't think we did well. I don't think I did well either.
6: We've seen it all three games in the playoffs. They got away with it in the first two games, but not so much in Game 3, especially at the end. They're trying to Jalen Brunson their way to an NBA Finals, when a big part of the winning streak that started in Game 4 versus the Atlanta Hawks and continued until last night, that ball was bebopping and popping all over the place. And then in the fourth quarter, like he did versus Cleveland in Game 1, and in Game 1 of this series, scoring 13 in the fourth quarter, then Jalen Brunson is not worn down by trying to do everything. I didn't like the play calling a lot last night, where it was too much him iso ball, him iso ball, him iso ball. And I said, HD, isn't why they moved on from Tom Thibodeau in the first place, and isn't that a main reason, because everybody else is sharing the basketball, him playing more off the ball, got the Knicks on this great run, 13 wins in a row before losing last night in a close one to the San Antonio Spurs in Game 3.
8: Freddie, I'm very, very glad that you brought that up. So the first thing I would have loved to hear from Mike Brown is, hey, we have to be better with our ball movement, and it's my job as the head coach to make sure that the basketball is not stagnant and only one person is touching it on multiple possessions and we're just trying to heave something up at the end of the shot clock. When you look at last night, the New York Knicks not having that ball movement, I thought kind of threw off the rhythm for other players.
6: Absolutely.
8: Now, Mikal Bridges, he's a guy that has been playing very, very well outside of the first, two or three ball games versus the Atlanta Hawks. He got an early foul trouble last night. He only had 2 points. Carl Anthony Towns, in the first three ball games of this series of the NBA Finals, has not scored a point in the fourth quarter. He's 0 for 6 in the fourth quarter, 0 for 2, I believe, from the three-point line as well. That's another issue. Why is your second-best player not scoring any points in the fourth quarter? So, Mike Brown, pay attention to that versus paying attention to fouls not being called in your favor. When you had six more called for you in the first half, and you just want to bring up the second half, that's just something I want to go back to very quickly. The second thing for the New York Knicks, Freddie, they turned the basketball over entirely too much.
6: Absolutely.
8: You look at early in the ballgame, they had three turnovers, Freddie, within the first 3 minutes and 20 seconds of the ballgame.
6: Yeah, 13 turnovers led to 21 points last night.
8: And then you come out of halftime and you have a 7-point lead. And how many times, Freddie, do you hear me talk about, man, when you have somebody up, you got to choke them out. You got to make sure you bury them. Now, I get it. It's a long ball game and teams are going to go on runs.
6: Yeah.
8: But don't help a young basketball team out that's already confident in everything that they're doing. The first two possessions coming out of halftime, turnovers. So next thing you know, your 7-point lead instantly in the blink of an eye is cut down to two. It's cut down to two. Yeah. So for Mike Brown, he's going to have to figure out, hey, we have to continuously run this offense through Carl Anthony Towns because, especially if it's Victor Wembanyama guarding him, which is probably not going to happen.
6: No.
8: But whoever is guarding him, you have to take advantage of that if you're Carl Anthony Towns. Not just sit around and let everybody else be passive and play keep away from you when it comes to offensive basketball.
6: There's no reason that if Carl Anthony Towns is being guarded by Keldon Johnson, Dylan Harper, and also De'Aaron Fox, and not one of those guys stand tall and 6'6", for the ball to not see his hands and not see his line of eyesight, because that has clearly worked. We saw it time and time again. Yes, San Antonio is a better defensive team than the Knicks have gone up against so far in this playoff run. That doesn't mean you seeded, because you know what happened last night? They gave Victor Wembanyama a night off on defense. He was allowed to be that free safety hovering, because anytime they had a smaller guy in Carl Anthony Towns, the ball never went over there to get to Carl Anthony Towns. You can say that's on the players, that's on the coach. It's collective, in my opinion. If you're Jalen Brunson, if you're any of the guards, and you see that kind of matchup, that's the kind of matchup that you hunt, because they do that to Jalen Brunson all the time. They try to get him in those cross matches where he's going to be on a bigger player, and they're going to try to bully him down in the post and try to weaken his legs. This way he doesn't have anything left to be Captain Clutch in the fourth quarter. The old line from the great movie director Charlie Chaplin is, it's easy when you know how. The easy is right in front of you if you're the New York Knicks. It worked time and time again. So why would you go back to what worked but not enough where it puts your best player in peril, but more importantly, puts your second best player in peril and inactivity? Victor Wembanyama was back there. It was like he could have answered a Jeopardy question. That's how not busy he was on the defensive line on the back end, because he wasn't worried about anybody getting into the paint or guarding Carl Anthony Towns. They took him off Carl Anthony Towns because Carl Anthony Towns was taking it right to him. And the one time we saw that last night, OG Anunoby on the right side got to his left hand, got in the bite Victor Wembanyama, and dunked it right on. Even Victor Wembanyama went, no mas, I want no part of that, like in game two. That guy's great enough as it is. You don't allow him to rest on defense. This way he does not punish you on the offensive end.
8: Yeah, OG is another guy that I feel like they have to find more. OG only took 13 shots, 12 less than Jalen Brunson, and he only had, what, 4 points less than Brunson?
6: Yeah, he was terrific.
8: OG had 28 points last night. Some of the shots he hit, I said, man, when you're hot, you're hot. When you're feeling it, you're feeling it. They have to find a way to get him more involved and get him the basketball more, because he seems like a player that is not scared of the challenge when it comes to anybody that is defending for the San Antonio Spurs. Now,
6: yeah.
8: I mentioned the Spurs last. I just mentioned their team. We also got to give them a lot of credit now.
6: Absolutely.
8: They're making life, at times, a living hell for the New York Knicks offensively. When the ball is coming past half court, there are times where, hey, man, the shot clock is already about to hit single digits. And it's hard to, you know, run your offense in that manner. So if you're Mike Brown, do you find a better way for someone else to bring that basketball up the court? And if it's Carl Anthony Towns, if it's Josh Hart, you got to figure that out, because you can't get into your offensive set so late. And then now you put guys in a position where they have to just throw up something at the end of the shot clock. Jordan Clarkson hit a prayer shot last night.
6: He sure did, yeah.
8: Where it was great defense from San Antonio, but even a better shot from Jordan Clarkson. I don't know how he made it, Freddie, but that's what I'm talking about. I don't feel like a guy coming off the bench should be in that situation where he has to heave up a three-pointer and pray it goes in.
6: Well, the big part about what you just said, by the way, he's Harry Douglas. I'm Freddie Coleman. It's the Afternoon Cool, known as Freddie and Harry, on ESPN Radio, the ESPN app, and ESPN Plus. This all goes back to the lack of defense and defensive connectivity of the New York Knicks. The Spurs scored 115 points last night. They had not broken 100 in either game. Game one, 95, lost 105 to 95. Game two, got past 100 a little bit until the ball happened. They scored 104. But the Knicks were so much better defensively in game one and game two. Last night, and Shannon Penn, our producer, said it best. It just felt like the flow wasn't there early. There were too many turnovers early, too many miscommunication, a lack of communication among the defensive end. Just like Naughty by Nature said, feel me flow, yo, how the hell you hear me, ho, just feel me flow. The Knicks was no flow, hey, no flow on defense, yo, they were wide open, yo, hey. That kind of thing did not happen in game one and game two. And it happened in game three. This time, the Spurs, who had 11 assists in the first quarter, 28 assists in the whole ball game, made the Knicks pay for it. If they're not better defensively, then guess what? Then they have to be pressured by the defense of San Antonio Spurs. It leads to stagnant ball placement where the ball doesn't move offensively at the other end. It all starts with their defense. When they're able to defend and get on transition where the Spurs can get set up, even on a secondary break, that's when things get better. They play defense like that again, and it's going to be a 2-2 series when they go back to Game 5 this week in San Antonio.
8: And also, we know the New York Knicks and their offense, it's humming when they have high assists. Only 18 assists last night. And then those 13 turnovers that led to 21 points for the San Antonio Spurs.
6: Is that good or is that bad?
8: Oh, that's bad for New York.
6: I don't think that's good at all.
8: It's great for San Antonio.
6: Yeah, but it's bad for New York. So who said Jalen Brunson was too selfish in Game 3 last night? Plus your thoughts on Game 3. 888-SAY-ESPN, 888-729-3776. Be a part of the afternoon cool known as Freddie and Harry on ESPN Radio, the ESPN app, and ESPN Plus.
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1: He's Harry Douglas. I'm Freddie Coleman. It's the afternoon cool known as Freddie and Harry, presented by Progressive Insurance on SiriusXM Channel 80, as well as tune in to that smart speaker to play ESPN Radio and check us out on ESPN Plus. So now we got a series, boys and girls. Spurs win game 3 of the NBA Finals, 115-111 over the Knicks. Knicks still lead the series 2-1. Jalen Brunson did have 32 points on 11-25 shooting. That didn't make Stephen A. Smith, First Take host, feel any better about that. He used the S word regarding Jalen Brunson's play last night.
2: I'm putting it on the Knicks. I'm not taking any credit away from the San Antonio Spurs to be the young team that they are, to walk into Madison Square Garden and to do what they did. But I do think there's a lot about the New York Knicks that was out of character compared to what we had seen from them over the previous couple of months or so, especially en route to this 13-game winning streak. Jalen Brunson, I got to put this loss on him as much as anybody. You launched double the amount of shots of Karl Anthony Towns. You shot more than Karl Anthony Towns and Josh Hart combined. You look at Josh Hart. He was flowing earlier in the game. In the second half, you didn't find him. Karl Anthony Towns, you didn't find him pretty much all game long. They went small, for crying out loud. You had an opportunity to exploit that and take advantage by getting the ball to Karl Anthony Towns. You didn't do that. Jalen Brunson is a superstar in this game. He's one of the clutch players. He's Mr. Clutch. He's a closer. But last night, it looked, I don't know this, it looked like he was playing to win Finals MVP than he was playing to win game 3.
1: That's what it looked like to Stephen A. Smith. What did it look like to you at 888-729-3776? One of our favorites is Sideline Mike in Atlanta. Sideline Mike, hit it.
3: Good afternoon, gentlemen. Welcome to Overreaction Tuesday. Welcome to Overreaction Tuesday. April 23rd. We all know what started April 23rd. A 13-game winning streak. Now, all of us have been watching sports 30, 40-plus years. It was time to have a clunker. But when they had the clunker, it was still a one-possession game, Harry Douglas. It was still a four-point game. You take away that half-court heave that our Newton County brother from the South put up. What are we talking about? Everybody needs to relax, man. You got to have some drama. They got to make some money. This thing ain't going to be no sweet. Do you know? Are you kidding me?
4: Salah, Mike, I will say this, though. And the Knicks haven't played their best game, but I do feel like San Antonio has a major part in why they have not played their best game up to date.
1: Yeah, because they're pretty good. Seriously, it's okay. Yes, it's not a sexy answer. It's not provocative. It's just the damn truth.
4: It's the real. It's the God-honest truth. These young players for San Antonio, man, I said it earlier. It's like that AAU team that shows up without their shoes on, with them flip-flops or them sandals on, and with their socks on, too. They don't go barefoot. They go with them socks on underneath, and they just put them jerseys on the side and go out there and, give you about 115 and go back to the hotel and go swimming.
1: And put their airbrush.

0: anytime in the fourth quarter, he was going to be tired. So got to get back to moving the ball. And you guys had the baddest radio show in the land. What up, though?
1: That's because Eric is the baddest brother in Detroit. What up, though? Back to you in Detroit.
2: Hello.
1: And Eric, to your point, the trampoline off of that, they are not going to allow him to have free reign. It's a lot easier to find Jalen Brunson and be physical with him than Victor Wembanyama. So Victor Wembanyama, you know where he is, but 7'4", good luck trying to catch him. But Jalen Brunson is going to be defending bigger people. Stephon Castle, he knew he was going to get a foul. And he knew that Jalen Brunson's going to be there. He said, I'm willing to risk a potential flagrant one, but this is going to pay dividends later on. Victor Wembanyama, throwing him out like throwing people out of the club at the end of the night. And that didn't get called, and Jalen Brunson didn't like it either. They're hoping that HD, that this is going to be a cumulative effect and not just for game three in this series.
2: Now, I hate that they went to the monitor to review the Stephon Castle one because I didn't believe it, with the naked eye, that was going to be a flagrant one, and it wasn't. Also, Jalen Brunson knew and understood what he was doing as well, too. He's not even trying to box out. He's just sitting there trying to take the foul and taking the charge.
1: Yeah.
2: And he, you know, added a little Hollywood acting on top of it. And I love that from Jalen Brunson because you got to do what you got to do.
1: Absolutely.
2: When things aren't going right in your favor, you got to do what you have to do. And that's exactly what he did in that moment. Now, it was a foul in my opinion, but it wasn't as egregious as people are making it seem it was.
1: No doubt about it. It's a bigger guy that moved a little guy. And when a big person is a little person, that little person is going to move a lot further than they want. Rashawn in Queens, New York, my friend, what do you see from game three of the NBA Finals with the Spurs beating the Knicks by four?
3: I love you guys, but I disagree with you on so much today. It's like the thing where we're talking and acting as if the fouls don't make a difference in the game, especially a close game, I don't like when people do that. Granted, they came out and played better than the Knicks yesterday. The Knicks turned over the ball. It was clear that their head was not in the game in the way it was supposed to be. It looked like they were coming back when they took the lead by halftime, but once it started, you could see that they were going reverting to old habits. But there's so many things. First and foremost, they had to challenge two game-affecting fouls in order to even win the game, right? So the game game two, they had to, if he didn't call that foul, even though the ref was right there, the San Antonio probably wins that game.
1: Yeah. You can extrapolate as much as you want, but here we are with a 2-1 series involving the Knicks and the Spurs. The selection committee is going to feature excuses people make when they lose.
4: Losers, in other words.
1: What? That's right, exactly. That's next on Freddie and Harry on ESPN Radio and ESPN Plus.
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4: I'm Christine Lisi. A Texas court scheduled Texas Tech quarterback Brendan Sorsby's trial against the NCAA for February 8, 2027, 2 weeks after the college football playoff national championship will be played in Las Vegas. Yesterday, a judge granted Sorsby a temporary injunction that might clear him to play in 2026, even after the NCAA declared him ineligible for betting on college sports. The Big 12 executive board will meet with Commissioner Brett Yormark Thursday to go over their options. Paul Feinbaum, show host, Paul Feinbaum.
5: I don't think they can do much, but at least show some principle. And that's really what has been missing here. All we've seen are a bunch of outraged commissioners and coaches and athletic directors. That's not solving the problem. And it's too late to solve this in court. So in the court against the NCAA.
4: Hurricanes down 2-1 at the Golden Knights. Game 4 Stanley Cup Final tonight, 8 Eastern ESPN. No word yet whether Brandon Bussey or Freddie Anderson will start in goal for Carolina. Wild sign center Mike McCarron, 6-year, $20 million deal. He had a productive arrival after a midseason trade from Nashville.
6: Hey, it's Michelle Smallman, and coming up Wednesday as the Spurs look to even the finals, I'll tell you what I need to see from Wemby in Game 4 if they want to get the job done. It's on Sportsmanlike, 6 a.m. Eastern, right here on ESPN Radio, ESPN2, and ESPNU.
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7: This is Freddie and Harry.
9: And by the way, Chris Candy, 6'8". You better not play with him. His PSA brought to you by Freddie Coleman and Harry Douglas. I'm not saying, I'm just saying.
10: I played against him multiple times. Leave him alone.
8: What was that like?
10: Well, what was it like for our offensive lineman?
8: Sure.
10: Wasn't too good at all. So much so that Matt Ryan, when we played him in the playoff game in 2011, that's when they had, it was Canty, it was OC, Yamiura, it was Justin Tuck. It was also JPP, all those guys. Man, Matt Ryan came to me riding Julio on the sideline. Guys, do not get the depth of your route. Cut it short. Never thought in a million years I'd hear a quarterback say, hey, I need you to cut that depth short on your route.
8: Matt Ryan said, I'm tired of being Mr. Popular back here.
10: Yeah, we're in mid-route. All we hear is the crowd cheering. We know what happens as soon as we hear the crowd cheering. He done got sacked again. He done got sacked again.
7: This is Freddie and Harry.

0: 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It's the Tuesday Cool, known as Freddie and Harry, and we is here. 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And don't forget about us on ESPN Plus. When you put me, Harry Douglas, Shannon Penn, E-Doug, Eric Hammond together as the Four Horsemen, on this time every Tuesday, a good time is guaranteed by us.
1: Who's in?
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1: It's time to find out from the Freddie and Harry Selection Committee.
0: That is brought to you by SoFi. Get your money right. We're doing this today because what Mike Brown said last night, New York Knicks head coach, after the New York Knicks lost Game 3 of the NBA Finals to the San Antonio Spurs, 115-111. Now, he started off by giving the Spurs credit, but then, oh, he was Mr. Excuse after that.
5: First of all, I want to make sure I get something clear. You know, Coach Mitch Johnson and the Spurs, they won the game tonight. They came and took the game. But I will say this. I never thought I'd be in the NBA Finals and see a team get 24 free throw attempts in the second half to another team's 8. And I don't think I complain much about officials or, you know, the fairness when it comes to the free throw attempts. San Antonio is a great team. They're a great team, okay? It's going to lower our odds big time. Big time if we play game 4 and in the second half they get 24 free throw attempts to our 8. And maybe we were fouling, but they fouled too. There were opportunities for fouls to be called to at least try to even the free throws out. Now, we didn't play good. San Antonio played great. We could have played better. There were a lot of things that we didn't do that we did in game 1 and game 2. But to go 24 free throw attempts in a second half, that's 48 for the game if you think about it the way that they called that second half, compared to 8. All the shots we took, we got fouled 4 times, roughly, for 8 free throw attempts. Again, I don't complain much. I never thought I'd see that in an NBA Finals game, and I saw it tonight. That's tough to overcome when you're playing against a great team.
0: When people say they're not going to complain much, they're about to complain much. So because of Mike Brown complaining, not a lot, but just enough about the refereeing and the officiating and the foul discrepancy, that's what our selection committee is going to focus on today. Excuses people make when they're like this.
6: Losers, in other words.
0: What? Exactly. Selection committee featuring excuses people make when they lose. So let's not waste anybody
7: Before
0: else's time.
7: Before we start,
0: time.
7: Though, Freddie, can I say this? Because
0: are you about
7: Mike
0: to make an
7: Brown,
0: excuse?
7: No, he just bothered me even more as I heard it again. Because
0: why?
7: He was like, well, they got 24 free throw shots, so, you know, within the duration of the game, that would be 48. That's not the way they called a game in the first half.
0: Because the Knicks shot more free throws than the Spurs.
7: The Knicks shot 6 more free throws than the Spurs in the first half. So if you're going to make an argument, tell the whole story. Don't just tell the second half story. Tell the first half, too, Mike Brown. And don't imaginary say, well, if they were to call it like that in the first half, it would have been even 48 free throws for the San Antonio Spurs. That wasn't the case, Coach Mike Brown.
8: Well, analytically, Harry.
0: Wow.
8: The
9: Spurs shot 48 more, minutes, it'd be 48
8: exactly.
9: Fouls.
8: The Spurs did shoot more free throws in the free first half, analytically speaking.
7: But you know, Freddie.
0: Really, Sherrick and really
7: y'all,
0: Shannon,
7: y'all
0: Eric
7: know
0: Atkinson.
7: Why I'm like this, though.
0: Sherrick. Sherrick Anderson. Atkinson.
7: The entire playoffs that we've heard so many people complain about officiating, it really has rubbed all of us the wrong way. It rubbed me the wrong way. And to now hear it in the NBA Finals. Listen, you know what I expect for the NBA Finals? Physicality. That's what I expect.
8: Now, you know what?
7: If they call a foul, they call it. If they don't, it is what it is. Go and play like Rick Brunson say. Shut the hell up and go play.
8: You know what, Harry? New rule. NBA Finals moving forward, start next year. Call your own fouls.
0: Yeah, good luck with that.
8: Let's see how to get down there. Call your own fouls.
0: Games will last longer than a damn telethon if that happened. Yeah, good luck with that nonsense. So,
7: it's going to be a long time.
8: That's
7: long
8: a foul.
0: Exactly. Believe it. There'd be blood on the floor before a foul's actually called, literally.
9: Luka would call one every play.
0: Luka.
7: I think Cat will call one every play.
0: No, Cat wouldn't be around long enough. They're calling on him just to get him out of the game. So what are
8: SGA
0: the
8: will call one from the ground.
0: Stop it. That'll be enough. So what are the excuses people make when they lose?
1: Number one.
0: HD, kick it off. What's number one on your list?
7: The ref cheated. They didn't call enough fouls. It was the referee's fault. Why we lost? We know we're better than them. It was the ref's fault.
2: We didn't get the whistle.
7: No accountability. It was the ref's fault.
2: We didn't get the benefit of the whistle. It was 8 versus 5.
3: E-Dog was number one in your list.
9: Oh, 100%. The refs are out to get us.
3: The refs are out to get us.
9: They had an agenda.
3: They were paid off.
7: We know the script.
9: Look, I love my friend Ryan. I love him to death.
3: Uh-huh.
9: But he believes that the NFL has something against the Jacksonville Jaguars. And I'm like, they don't care about
3: the Jaguars. I can promise you.
7: They don't care enough to have an agenda versus the Jaguars.
3: Exactly. Yeah. You gotta find a different tree to climb.
9: Just tell Trevor to make a better throw next time, all right?
3: If the Jacksonville Jaguars will be your saving grace, that's a very bad tree as far as that goes. Shannon, number one on your list, people making excuses when they lose.
8: Absolutely. Number one is going to be blame their referees / officials. That's the default. That's the one. That's the answer. That's the number one. Every single time. Yeah. It's like, you called it the Phil Jackson playbook. It's like the J.B. Bickerstaff playbook.
3: Yeah,
8: when in doubt, we lose, we blame the refs.
3: Absolutely.
9: It's like a strategy now, it feels like.
3: It really is for the next game or the benefit your player. It's never that refs are at default involving your team and what happened as far as that goes. So, yeah, that's unanimous. It was the refs' fault. That is the number one excuse people make when they lose.
1: Number two.
4: Losers, in other words.
3: What? Eric Hammond, who's number two on your list?
9: All right, number two for me is kind of a combination of one, but it's going to go to a specific moment, and ironically, I am wearing my Fairfield Stags hat.
3: Look at you.
9: Bring me back to my freshman year. I was playing poker really for the first time with my friends, and I end up winning. Winning the whole pot, winning everything, down to heads up, me versus another dude,
3: right.
9: And I won the whole thing. And they were all saying, "Oh, that's beginner's luck," and you know what I'm saying? That's beginner's luck. So you had nothing to lose. You don't really know the game. Like you really called. Wow. You called on the river when you really shouldn't have, but you still won. Good. You got lucky.
3: Yeah.
9: That as an excuse? Give me a break, man.
3: I love the
9: poker players that are like, "Well, actually, you played that completely wrong, but I beat you in the hand, bro."
3: Yeah, exactly. When you got to talk about a game of chance and you're trying to overanalyze a game of chance, that tells me a lot about you as a human being when you try to do stuff like that.
9: I'll just take your money.
3: Yeah, take the money, keep on stepping. So Shannon Penn was number two on your list. Excuses people make when they lose.
8: They wanted it more. What does that mean? They wanted it more.
3: I know.
8: What does that mean? They wanted it more. You're playing whether it's professionally, collegiately, whatever. They wanted. How was that possible? How does the opposing player, team, what have your opponent? How do they want it more? How are you competing at this level in any event? And you out here go and realistically tell yourself that the opposing person wanted it more. I don't get it. They wanted it more. My number two.
3: That's my number two now too.
7: That's my number.
3: Yeah. Let's go with that one. So they wanted it more. The number
9: damn,
3: two.
9: Damn, I guess Shannon wanted that one more than me.
3: He took your money, kept on stepping.
8: You had a little beginner's luck there with your number two.
3: So that's number two excuse that people make when they lose.
1: Number three.
4: Losers, in other words.
3: What? Shannon Penn, what's number three on your list?
8: All right, number three for me,
3: this is a
8: personal one.
3: Ooh,
8: dating back to my college days, and I've told the story. I think we might even have a top of the hour for it,
3: okay.
8: But I'm going to go back to it. Man, especially in video games, the game be cheating. Like, okay, the game be cheating.
3: Really?
8: That's it. The game be cheating, man. Like, plain and simple. I can't explain it. I can show you examples, but when it comes down to it, I'm trying my hardest. I'm outplaying them. When it comes down to it, man, game be cheating.
3: Like, there's this little gremlin inside the game player that is specifically there to make sure they haunt you and keep you from winning.
8: Game be cheating, man.
9: Or when you're playing PlayStation, was it freshman or sophomore year, Shannon, and Tim Duncan has a game-winning basket, and then you don't have a TV the rest of the semester.
8: The open dunk. Yeah, we're going to play that. He's on the cover. He's on the cover of Live 2000. How's Tim Duncan not make the game-winning dunk?
3: I don't know. You were there. You tell us.
8: Game be cheating,
3: the game
8: man.
3: Be cheating. My number three is beginner's luck. HD, I'm with you. At AE Dog. Excuse me, I'm with you. I can't tell you how many times somebody's gotten to bet somebody. Well, they weren't that good. Man, they just got here. What do they know? Man, anybody can get lucky. A broken clock is right twice in a day. Anytime I hear that nonsense, I'm like, look, you weren't good enough. Somebody kicked you behind and took your name and went on about your business. So
8: the clock is right twice a day. Are you taking another shot at David Shepard, Freddie? Because he said that yesterday.
3: I know.
8: Mm.
3: I clearly was doing that. And that's not an excuse. That's a fact. That's where I said, kill. So HD, I got beginner's luck. Number three on my list. What's number three on yours?
7: I'm along the lines of blaming it on someone cheating. The amount of times that people have said that when you're playing a card game, and we had a dude, I'm not going to mention his name, we were in Tennessee,
3: yeah.
7: And every time he lost, we were just waiting on it. Man, y'all ass cheating. It's always somebody cheating. Mm-hmm. Maybe we're just better than you. Or maybe you can't win when it comes to playing cards with us.
3: I was going to say that. To use the common denominator. Maybe you just stink.
7: Yeah.
3: Maybe you're not any good. Have you ever thought of that?
8: Stop talking across the table, Harry. Wow. Stop talking across the table. See, yeah. They're talking across the table right now.
3: In spades, hearts.
8: Is why I don't like playing spades with them. Uh-huh. They're talking across the table. Yeah. They know the rules in the house. You're not supposed to talk across the table.
3: They're talking in code.
8: Look at that. Talking in code.
7: And they only do it when they start getting down.
3: Exactly.
7: It's never at the beginning of the game. It's always when, you know, whoever they're going against starts winning or it's getting to the end of the game. They know they have no chance of winning. Oh, man, y'all always cheating. That's why I don't like playing with y'all.
8: Yeah, I mean, trying to talk in cold, man. I'm shining bright like a diamond right now. Matter of fact, I'm shining like 10 diamonds right now.
3: Going way deep into the thesaurus for that one, huh, Shannon?
7: Hey, so, if you tell me we shining bright like a diamond playing spades, that means you got that two of diamond over there in your head.
3: Cheaters know code. See, E-Dog, right there. These two have never played spades together probably, and they knew the code immediately. I'm never playing spades against you two.
8: I'm never doing that now.
3: Yeah, based on this intel, I'm never playing against you two in spades.
8: You don't got the heart, man. I got all the heart.
3: That'll be fine out of you. E-Dog, what's number two? We got two for cheating and one for beginner's luck.
9: I got to go with beginner's luck.
3: There we go.
9: Number two as well, Freddie. And
3: there we go.
9: That means we have to turn it over to SportsCenter goddess Christine Lease.
3: That's right. Our SportsCenter anchor goddess will break the tie. So, Miss Christine Lease, we got two for beginner's luck from Eric and me. We got two for We Got Cheated, part of the selection committee featuring excuses people make when they lose. So, Miss Christine, break the tie.
6: I got to go with cheating because that's just funny.
9: Man, you guys cheating, Harry. What'd you do? Text Christine or something?
3: Hold on a second. Hold on. What makes that funny? I want to hear this answer.
6: I'm going to go with what. I love Joe Girardi. I think either he or Joe Torre said this, sometimes the other guy's just better than you.
3: Yeah, exactly.
6: Right? Like, someday, you know, nobody wants to have that. You ain't cheating, you ain't trying. Well, no,
9: that's
6: I don't think
9: NASCAR.
6: Joe said that, but.
3: That's NASCAR. If you ain't cheating, you ain't trying. That's NASCAR. So we got number three. They be cheating. The game be cheating. Number three on the list of excuses people make when they lose.
1: Number four.
4: Losers, in other words.
3: So I'll go first in this one. Here's my favorite one. We had no energy. Okay.
8: We came out flat.
3: Why didn't you have any energy? We never get an answer to that. When they say, oh, we were flat today, or we didn't have any energy. Okay, why? You knew the game was happening at that time. It's not like you woke up and people said, by the way, you got an NBA game at 1:15 Eastern time. Oh, we had no energy. We were flat. That's number four HD on my list of excuses people make when they lose. We had no energy / we were flat.
7: Yeah, I'm gonna take it to the relationship world. He or she wasn't really my type, you know. Once you can't see it, they wasn't really my type anyway. So you know that's why it was just good for her to go her way and me go my way, or for him to go his way and me go my way. They wasn't really my type when it was all said and done. Yeah, I bet they weren't. Once they said the hell with you, all of a sudden they aren't your type.
3: It's not you, it's me.
8: Truth be told, I wasn't really feeling them anyway.
3: Yeah, that one. You know, we really didn't match up a little bit, but it's okay. We're still friends as far as that goes. So we got not my type, E-Dog from HD. We got we were flat from me. Excuses people make when they lose was number four on your list.
9: Yeah, we just weren't a good match.
3: you're speaking from experience.
9: My number four was, man, I wasn't even trying. If I knew we were taking this seriously, I would have whooped your ass.
7: I got it on my list too. I wasn't even trying, dog. Stop playing with me. You know what? Let's run it back so I can really play, so you can see that you're not really going to beat me.
3: It reminds me, we had Probert in the studio having summertime hockey. There's always that one. He's going to pound him into the boards.
8: I can tell you right now.
7: Yeah, bro. Yeah, bro.
3: You're going down on your ass.
7: On your ass, bro. That was a funny day.
3: It really
7: was. That was a funny day.
3: We had him in here, man. That was classic. So, Shannon, we got I Was Not Even Trying from Eric, Not My Type from HD, and We Were Flat from me was number four on your list.
8: Yeah, I wasn't even trying. I got to go with E-Dog here. That was so good. I wasn't even trying for real. I was just out there, you know. I was just doing it for you. I wasn't even really trying.
3: Meanwhile, this went worse than a liar in church trying to beat you. So we got number four on the list of excuses people make when they lose. That means we're up to
1: number five.
4: Losers, in other words.
3: HD, kick it off. What's number five on your list?
7: I mean, they're older. They should win.
3: I've never heard that one before.
7: Oh, listen.
3: Really?
7: Growing up as a little kid, you heard it all the time.
3: Really?
7: Well, the reason why I didn't win is because you're older, and you should win because you're older and you're bigger than me. No, I don't care.
3: I have never heard that before. That's a new one. They're older, they're supposed to win. Really?
7: Mm-hmm.
3: I got to keep that in mind the next time that somebody plays me and they lose. You're older, you're supposed to win. That's not true. That's not true as far as that goes. E-Dog was number five in your list of excuses that people use when they lose.
9: Man, I wasn't even ready. I wasn't ready. You went before I was even expecting it.
7: That pertains especially when, like, you're doing those parking lot races or them yard races.
3: Yeah.
7: Hey, come on, man. I wasn't even ready.
3: Hold on. I wasn't ready yet. Hold on. You got to do it again. We got to start all over again.
8: Look, is it on three or is it three, then we go? Like, I wasn't even ready.
9: Rock, paper, scissors, shoot. That's how I play.
3: Shannon, what's number five on your list?
8: The person that explains how long it's been since they've executed such game or whatever.
3: Oh, yeah.
8: Like, man, I ain't laced them up in 2 years, man. Like, for real. I ain't even played in like 2 years, man.
3: I mean, I was just out here at the cookout, to hang out. I didn't know this was going to happen.
8: Truth be told, man, I ain't even played in like two. I ain't pick up the sticks in like 2 years, man.
3: Yeah, wow, that's a good one. My number five, and this is my favorite one. I was off my game today. I just didn't have it. Okay, why is that our problem? That was just because you were off your game. Maybe we had something to do with you being off your game.
7: It felt good leaving my hand. It just felt good every time it came off my hand. It just didn't go in the basket.
3: Meanwhile, they've been like 0 for the day.
7: Facts.
3: 0 for the day. So we bring in Christy Lisi again at number five excuses people make when they lose. HD says they're older, they're supposed to win, which may be my new favorite whether it wins or not. Eric says I was not even ready. Shannon says I had not played in a while. Mine is, man, I just didn't have it today. So Christy and Lisi break the tie.
6: First of all, I love the dude's thought process with like everything, like the excuses.
3: Mars Venus situation. Awesome. Mars culture, Venus culture situation here, no
6: doubt.
3: You guys
6: are cracking me up. I gotta go with Eric, not even ready.
7: Yes.
6: That's just funny.
3: Me too.
7: Yes.
6: But I have to applaud Harry. Like, that's a good one too.
3: I've never heard that before.
6: I've never heard it either.
3: Usually they say, funny. Man, they're younger than us, you know, we were tired.
6: I've never heard
3: the reverse of, man, you're older. You're supposed to win. What are you talking about?
7: I used to say that to my big cousin.
3: Really? He was that good?
7: Man, you big. You supposed to beat me anyway.
3: How old were you?
7: Oh, he was probably like 6 years older than me. I was like, you 6 years older than me. You supposed to win.
9: That's even funnier.
8: That's a good one. They supposed to win.
7: You supposed to win. You bigger than me.
3: I've never heard the
7: wait till we get the same size. I'm really going to whoop you.
8: Like, for real.
7: Like, for real.
8: Like, they supposed to win. You know? Like,
3: That got better and better and better. Hearing Harry Douglas's youthful discretion being taken advantage of.
7: You're 6 years older and you brag about beating me.
3: Oh,
7: just wait till,
3: man,
7: I get old enough to wax your ass. I'm going to let you hear.
3: That's tremendous. Last but not least.
1: Number six.
4: Losers, in other words.
3: What? I don't know where we go from here, but E-Dog, kick it off. It's number six of an excuse people make when they lose.
9: All right, this number six one is a personal story of mine. It involves guys in this department that used to work in this department and one that currently does work in this department. But they say, hey, look, I can beat you one-on-one. So they all met up at a park and play a little one-on-one.
3: Sure.
9: Player one beat player two. And afterwards, his excuse of why he lost or what his goal was in playing one-on-one in basketball, this is, was, I was just trying to rough him up a little bit. Didn't matter if I won. I was just trying to rough him up.
7: I was trying to make sure his mental was good.
3: That's another new one I've never heard before. Usually you just do it. You don't tell somebody after the fact that you were trying to do
7: that.
3: You just do it and just have done with it. Shannon, what's number six in your list of excuses?
9: Well, I think it got a little rough.
3: Knowing the principals here,
9: I'll tell you the names. It was Mark Morales versus Nick Carty.
3: Wow. Oh, I had both on my bingo card. The two out of the three, it would have been those two and maybe Josiah Howard.
7: You talking about Mark that?
3: Yep.
9: Used to be on our show.
3: Used to be on our show. That
7: Mark
3: one.
7: Right there?
3: Yeah.
9: Yes, sir. knowing he roughed him up a little bit.
3: Yeah, knowing the two principals, Cardi and Morales, I'm not surprised it got to that level.
8: It's Knicks or Knicks fan crime.
7: Every time you're dealing with somebody with no neck, boy, you're going to get roughed up, boy.
3: Yeah, because low man wins. Shannon was number six in your list. Excuses people make when they lose.
7: you out there with no neck and think you're not going to get hit up against the head? Oh, no, you wasn't ready. You wasn't ready.
3: Oh, Shannon was number six.
8: Man, politics, man. The league wanted them to win.
7: Oh, that's a good one.
8: The league wanted them to win. Like,
7: that's a good one. Man, you know they always playing politics, man.
8: I got a story. I go back to my Uncle Glenn, man.
7: On the team, man. Politics.
8: I go back to my Uncle Glenn, man. When the Knicks lost to the Heat, when P.J. Brown threw Charlie Ward over,
3: yeah.
8: He was like, man, the league wanted the Heat to beat the Knicks that year because they know the Knicks was going to beat the Bulls, and they wanted Michael Jordan to win. So, yeah, the league wanted the Heat to win because they knew the Knicks were winning that year, man. You know why the Knicks lost? Politics.
7: I'm sorry. I was going to go for my you older you're supposed to win,
3: right.
7: But the politics one hits different.
3: It does.
7: Because so many people say it.
3: Yep.
7: Like, I think women, men, kids, everybody use politics as an excuse for losing.
3: Either it was politics or a conspiracy against me. Mm-hmm. One of the two. Y'all didn't want me to win. It was a conspiracy. It was politics. Yeah, that's going to be number six. There's no doubt about it.
7: You ain't made the AAU team? Uh-huh. Man, you know, man.
3: You know what?
7: They want them other guys. Politics, man.
3: The coach didn't like me.
7: Yeah.
3: My dad and the coach had an argument in church. My mom and his mother don't like each other, so they took it out on me.
8: Like, for real, I would have been up. Put up big numbers, but you know, me and the coach, politics, man. You know, he ain't let me be me. He ain't let me be me. He got those other guys out there. They ain't even half of me, but they run his little offense. You know, but it's cool. You know?
3: I can work with it. I'll learn from this. So those are the top six excuses.
7: So number six supposed to be politics,
3: oh,
7: right?
3: Oh, absolutely. That's number six on our list. So here are the top six excuses people make when they lose. Blame the referees, officials. That was number one. Number two, they wanted more, which has never made sense to me either. Number three, they be cheating. Number four, I wasn't really trying. Number five, I wasn't ready. Number six, the league / my relatives wanted them to win over me. So those were the top six excuses that people make when they lose. Great stuff by Shannon Penn, E-Dog, Eric Hanman, Harry Douglas, and Freddie Coleman, the Four Horsemen on the Afternoon Cool, known as Freddie and Harry, presented by Progressive Insurance. And we'll have you get a chance to talk about certain things involving excuses and maybe involving you personally. We're going to do that in about 30 minutes. But what must the Knicks do to make sure that this series in the NBA Finals is not tied at 2? 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
1: I'm Christine Lisi. A Texas court scheduled Texas Tech quarterback Brendan Sorsby's trial against the NCAA for February 8th, 2027. That's 2 weeks after the college football playoff national championship slated to be played. A judge yesterday granted Sorsby a temporary injunction that might clear him to play for the Red Raiders this fall, even after he was declared ineligible by the NCAA for betting on college sports. Whether the betting issues impact his NFL chances depends on one thing, says ESPN's Adam Schefter.
2: I don't mean to oversimplify it, but I do think it'll be tied to a large extent his performance this year and how effective it is or isn't. I think it'll be an issue that a team would have no problem getting over and past if the guy's playing like a first-round talent.
1: Adam Schefter on Unsportsmanlike. The Big 12 Executive Board will meet Thursday with Commissioner Brett Yormark to discuss their options regarding Sorsby. Stanley Cup Final Game 4 tonight. Hurricanes down 2-1 at the Golden Knights, 8 Eastern on ESPN. White Sox top hitting prospect outfielder Braden Montgomery will make his big league debut tonight against the MLB leading Braves.
3: Hey, it's Evan Cohen coming up Wednesday. 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Is it actually a must-win for them? It's on Sportsmanlike, 6 a.m. Eastern, right here on ESPN Radio, ESPN 2, and ESPN U.
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0: He's Harry Douglas. I'm Freddie Coleman. It's the Tuesday Cool, known as Freddie and Harry. On Sirius XM Channel 80, as well as tune in. Tell that smart speaker to play ESPN Radio. And don't forget about us at ESPN Plus. Each and every Tuesday, it's not just a Tuesday. It's a two-go-go Dre Day.
1: Yeah. Hell yeah.
0: That means Andre Snellens is in the building as an ESPN senior writer, a great follower of the socials, at Professor Driz. Before we get to his thoughts about what did the Spurs prove in Game 3 by winning, what went wrong for my New York Knicks losing in Game 3, we had our selection committee. Excuses people make when they lose. Number one, blaming the referees and officials. Number two, they wanted it more. Number three, they be cheating. Shannon's words, not ours. Number four, I was not really trying. Number five, I was not really ready. And number six, man, they wanted them to win. It was politics. So, Dre, what's that excuse that you love to hear, whether you've made it or other people have made it, when they did not win?
1: Right. So, this one is more specialized, and it was E-Dog is his answer on. He talked about beginner's luck from playing poker. Made me think about playing cards. So when I started going to casinos was when I lived in Detroit, or outside of Detroit. So I was going to the Detroit casinos. And if you playing blackjack in the Detroit casinos, and you got a 12 and the dealer got a 5 and you hit on it, you done messed up the cards for the whole table. You done messed up the cards, and even if the person that hits with the 12 gets like a 9 and they got a 21,
0: sure,
1: the rest of the table is pissed. Like,
0: why?
1: We lost because he messed up the cards.
2: Well, you're banking on the dealer busting.
1: Yeah, I mean, I'm saying, I understand their strategy, but like, that guy messed up the cards, and that's why you lost, you know what I'm saying? That's why I lost the game.
0: In the luck of a draw.
1: Dude, I done seen fights in Detroit. It's not a game. I done seen people like walk away, kind of almost like Harlem Knights, like walk away like, all right, you better not come outside. You know what I'm saying? You done messed up the cards. I done lost my rent money. I can't go home now. You know what I'm saying? My lady ain't gonna let me in the house because you messed up the cards. And so, like, I mean, and I'm not even exaggerating. Like, that's actual example.
2: So Dre, Freddie, let me tell you how he's not exaggerating.
0: Okay.
2: I lost $5,000 playing blackjack one time.
0: Oh, what?
2: With somebody doing that.
0: It's like
2: Somebody hitting the card,
0: right?
2: Getting a face card,
0: uh-huh.
2: And the dealer had 15 when they turned it over, and they would have pulled 25 and bust,
0: right?
2: And mm-hmm. I would have won my hand. So I immediately got up and said, I can't play blackjack here.
0: Mm-hmm.
2: Not at this table.
0: It sounds like a Chappelle Show skit, World Series of Cards involving you two.
1: Man, that's what that sounds like. It is not a game. I'm telling you, man. People be hit. Like, it sounded like HD was calm about it.
2: Well, because I was up big, too.
1: Oh, okay.
2: But still, as soon because it was a...
1: HD in a different tax bracket.
2: It was a new shoe, and the person had came and joined the game,
0: mm-hmm.
2: right? And as soon as I lost that hand, I said, no, I won't be playing at this table no more. I got my chips, and I got up out of there.
0: Yeah,
2: I said, I'll come back another time.
1: Man, I done seen it when, like, for my bachelor party, we were really young. We went out to Vegas for it,
0: right?
1: And we were in our early 20s. And we went to this casino off the strip, and it was a dude there who, I mean, sad. He was playing his actual paycheck. He took his paycheck, and he was playing with it. And we were playing blackjack. He got so mad that he started trying to play our hands for us. He was like, no, let me see what you got. Now you do this. And we was like, bro, we're going to play our hands. He was like, I mean, he was really ready to fight us. We just had to go to another table. We was like, it ain't worth it because this man got his life on the line.
0: He was a lottery pick for Gamblers Anonymous, in other words.
1: Absolutely.
0: He was the first pick chosen in that draft involving
1: absolutely.
0: Wow. Andre Snellens, ESPN senior writer, bringing no excuse to the table when it comes to Freddie and Harry, the Afternoon Cool on ESPN Radio, the ESPN app, and ESPN Plus. When I asked you, what did Professor Snellens see last night in the Spurs Game 3 win over the New York Knicks, bad blackjack card hands aside, what's your answer?
1: Yeah, so the Spurs came out and did exactly what I thought they needed to do to win this game. I thought that after winning those first two on the road, that the Knicks deserved to be favored in the third matchup. But in my advice column, our betting advice column that we run on ESPN.com, I picked Victor Wembanyama 8 or more points in the first quarter.
0: Yep.
1: Because I was like, when their backs are against the wall, Wimby has to come out aggressive. And when he comes out aggressive, it changes the way the whole game goes for everyone involved. And it cashed. I mean, it went 4 for 4, 9 points in the first, few minutes of the game. And after that, it felt like everything kind of was more inclined the Spurs' way. Even when the Knicks came back in the second quarter, it felt like the Spurs' mentality was, yeah, but we here, we punch in. And that's the other thing. They hit first. You know, Mike Brown, the excuse is what led to the selection committee. I don't think he was really making excuses. I think he was trying to set up strategy for the next game.
3: Mm-hmm.
1: But the last two games in this series have basically been football. Like, I love let them play, but there's a reason that every challenge that's been made the last two games has been successful.
3: Right.
1: Because they're legit fouls on every possession.
3: It's like I said at the game, too. They didn't let them play. They let them foul.
1: Exactly. Exactly. And so, but the image from game two was Stephon Castle and Dylan Harper, I think it was in the second quarter, they went to the rim about five times in a row, and Stephon Castle got hit in the face on one of them. And he kept telling the ref, but I got hit in the face. So in this game, they didn't wait to get hit in the face. You know, you saw Wimby mushing Jalen Brunson early and often, and I think that also set the tone. It's different when you're the puncher as opposed to the one getting punched.
2: Let me ask you this, Dre. As a basketball fan, a guy that loves to watch the game, would you rather the officials allow these guys to play physical or sit here and watch these official calls called ticky-tack fouls?
1: I'd rather see the physical. I mean, I think everybody that's not involved in the game would rather watch the players instead of, like, just a steady rein to the line. Mm-hmm. We talk about that with Shea Gilgeous-Alexander, right, over these last few weeks. I'm one that's like, hey, Shea, do what you got to do to win. But it's a lot of people that are on the, I hate watching him play because all he does is draw fouls and get to the free throw line.
3: Which is not close to being true.
1: Yeah, I mean, which is, you're right, it's not close to being true. But even the perception of it makes people feel like, yeah, no. So I would much prefer to watch the physical. The only thing is it's got to be consistent, and it's got to be, you know, I guess consistent. The refs can't call it one way on one side and the other on the other, because then it's like, okay, that's no fun to watch.
3: Yeah, it's funny you mentioned that, because we talked about that before you got here. I'm a firm believer that if the standard has already been set in game one, game two, and game three, you wonder how that could not affect the officiating game four, because you don't want to be that officiating crew that's gotten a chance to be a part of this spotlight and it's been called that way in the first three games, and you go the opposite. Then you have a bunch of people screeching at you.
1: Yeah.
3: How much of what Mike Brown said and what the referees are going to officiate game four could maybe kind of affect how they're going to call the game, at least early on in that game four involving these two?
1: I think what Mike Brown did will get some extra whistles for the Knicks, because it almost always works. Yeah, even I think earlier in these playoffs, when Donovan Mitchell wasn't getting no free throws, he had went like three or four games with one or two free throws.
2: He complained about it.
1: He complained about it, and then I think he had 12 free throws attempts the next game. You know what I'm saying? It's like so people do it because it works. I thought that after game two that there might be a little bit of pushback in game three, because even Richard Jefferson on the call was like,
3: I know.
1: I mean, I like to watch him play, but dang, like, you know, this is going a little far. Homie bleeding over there. Like, it's going a little too far. But it didn't. Like, the game three was called just like game two. So I would imagine that it'll still be physical, but I do think that the Knicks will probably get a few more free throws, just so, you know, what they say, the hit dog will holler.
3: Right.
1: Like, you know, that's what's happening.
2: How did you like Stephon Castle and the way he came out and attacked the rim early on?
1: I am a huge fan of Stephon Castle's game.
3: Too.
1: I love how he plays. When he was drafted, you know, coming out of Connecticut, on draft night, I have to write an article for ESPN Fantasy, and I was like, this is my favorite for Rookie of the Year. Was it Shannon? Was it you? Like, one of the producers was saying they played with him when he was, like, in high school.
3: No, it was Josiah, wasn't it?
1: No, it was Cam.
2: Cam.
3: Cam. That's right.
1: Yeah. You know, he said that he's older. HD. He's older than Stephon Castle.
2: He should win.
1: He's supposed to win. But he said he did not win, because he was like, Stephon Castle was, like, 13, but he built just like he built now. You know what I'm saying? So, he's like, you know, he's just been grown man strong as whole life. He's able to use that to advantage on the court. And I like what Mike Greenberg said on Get Up today. Once he really polishes his offensive game,
3: and he will,
1: he's going to be one of the top 5-10 players in the NBA. Yeah,
2: I agree.
3: There's no doubt about that. NBA Finals and ESPN Radio. Knicks lead the Spurs 2-1. Game 4 Wednesday night in New York City. We will lead you up to the couch for Game 4 beginning tomorrow night, 7:30 Eastern time. NBA Finals and ESPN Radio and the ESPN app presented by Gusto. When it comes to that Game 4, who's more under pressure to deliver? Mike Brown's a head coach, or Carl Anthony Towns as a player. That and so much more coming up as Andre Stills will stick around and be a part of the Afternoon Cool and continue doing that with Freddie and Harry on ESPN Radio, the ESPN app, and don't forget about us on ESPN Plus.
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1: The afternoon cool known as Freddie and Harry. He is Harry Douglas and Freddie Coleman. Thanks for joining us on SiriusXM Channel 80, as well as tune in to that smart speaker to play ESPN Radio. And don't forget about the ESPN Plus. We got our man Andre Snellings, ESPN senior writer, sticking around. Great following the socials at Professor Driz. So I don't think the Spurs proved anything to me by winning game three. To bring some memory to people's memory, they are the Western Conference champions. Mm-hmm. They won 62 games the regular season. They didn't do that by luck. They're pretty good. But what was the one thing, other than the physicality and Victor Wembanyama, that really jumped out to you and said, man, this team is literally growing up right before our eyes?
2: Yeah, so it's interesting the way you phrased that. You said they didn't prove anything to you. I think they might have proved something to themselves. Okay. I've been really pushing this kind of like big brother, little brother, or even father-son type theme. Well, if you our older brother, and you had a little brother who was going to go on to be a superstar in basketball, right? Think Michael Jordan and his big brother, right? When he was growing up, the big brother used to win all the games.
1: Right.
2: Until he didn't. You know what I'm saying? Once the little brother beat him once, then he believed he could beat him, and then it went on. And I, the example I gave was in He Got Game, Jesus Shuttlesworth and his daddy. You know, Denzel hit them first three shots. Mm-hmm. And you know what I'm saying? He was running around the court. He was feeling good.
1: And then.
2: But then once Jesus started hitting shots, it was all over. And so as someone watching this series, I felt like the Knicks were the big brothers. Like, they're older. They've been around the block. They've won every time they had played a big game against the Spurs this year, they won, including when they played for the NBA Cup.
1: Right.
2: And in the first two games of the series, the Spurs really was right there, with the lead less than 2 minutes left. But the Knicks, you know, were able to kind of pull the old man tricks and hold on to it, where the Spurs kind of nutted up down the stretch. So I feel like in game three, the outcome is little brother's like, oh, he bleed just like me. You know what I'm saying? Like big bro bleed just like me. And so I think moving forward, they proved something to themselves that might not be good for the Knicks. But as to how they got there, I think that Wemby coming out aggressive, the embracing the physical play, but maybe more than that, like the coaching. Because in the first two games, Miss Johnson, he's a first-year coach too, I would say Mike Brown outcoached him. He seemed like Mike Brown pushed all the right buttons. But in his last game, Mitch Johnson started. I'll try to combine the two together. Miss Johnson started by keeping Wemby off of Cat. You know, Cat had been giving him the business, you know, the first two games. But with Wemby on Josh Hart, even though Hart was knocking down his threes, it changed the whole dynamic. I feel like maybe it helped Wemby have a little more energy, and it just changed the dynamic of the game. So I feel like that's another thing. The coaching played a big part in how this game went.
3: Here's another dynamic I feel like has changed within this series, especially in game three. Jalen Brunson being more ball dominant, taking more shots.

0: points because he's going to have to score because they're not letting him get passing angles to his teammates. And so the counter adjustment now is going to be challenging because I didn't think that the Spurs needed to be doubling like that anyway. We saw what they did to Shai Gilgeous-Alexander last series. They've got the perimeter defenders to make life difficult on Brunson without doubling him. And so if they continue with that defense moving forward, as I expect that they will, then they're probably going to have to run more action with Brunson off the ball. And because Brunson is the main ball handler in that main unit, I think that might mean more Deuce McBride. More bring in ball handlers off the bench, maybe more Jordan Clarkson, who played well yesterday, and take Brunson off of the ball to, you know, be able to alleviate some of that pressure. And then if you've got somebody else as the main ball handler, then you could even run more of the action through Cat the way they did in the last series and really had success with it, and let Brunson play the Steph Curry role as opposed to having to be the one to bring it up, dribble for 20 seconds, and then create something.
1: 20 seconds left. Who's under more pressure to deliver for Jalen Brunson? Mike Brown, the head coach, or Karl-Anthony Towns, the player?
0: I would say Mike Brown, the head coach, just from listening to today. Everyone is kind of giving Cat a bit of a pass. They're saying, well, Brunson dribbled too much. Mike Brown didn't set up the plays right. So I think Brown's the one that's got to produce.
1: Like we said, every Tuesday, it's not just a Tuesday, it's a two-dre day. Hell yeah. And you got a double dose because we kept him a little bit longer when it comes to Andre Snellings, ESPN senior writer. Great follow on the socials at Professor Driz. We will see you next Tuesday, my friend. Thanks, Andre.
0: Yes, sir. Have a good one.
1: He is Harry Douglas. I'm Freddie Coleman. It's the Afternoon Cool, known as Freddie and Harry. Keep weighing in the Freddie and Harry Carlin line about your thoughts about Game 3 at 888-SAY-ESPN, 888-729-3776. The Game 3 response by the Spurs, the guy that will win. How will the Knicks respond in Game 4? This is Freddie and Harry.
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0: Christine Lisi. Texas Tech quarterback Brendan Sorsby's trial against the NCAA is set for February 8th, 2027, 2 weeks after the college football playoff national championship will be played. Yesterday, a judge granted Sorsby a temporary injunction that might clear him to play for the Red Raiders this fall, even after the NCAA declared him ineligible for wagering on college sports. Unsportsmanlike co-host Chris Canty.
1: If he's allowed to play, this is going to be his last year of high-level football. There's no NFL team that's going to touch this. Not this. I don't give a damn how good he is, because this is a can of worms that you just don't want to open up. I'm shocked that we have this ruling. I can't imagine that this helps Brendan Sorsby in terms of what his ambitions might be in high-level football beyond college.
0: The Big 12 Executive Board will discuss its options in a meeting with Commissioner Brett Yormark on Thursday. No word yet from the Hurricanes whether Brandon Bussey or Freddie Anderson will start in goal for Game 4 of the Stanley Cup Final tonight versus Vegas. 8 Eastern on ABC. Carolina's down 2-1. Longtime Browns left guard Joe Bitonio retiring after 12 NFL seasons at the age of 34.
2: Hey, it's Michelle Smallman, and coming up Wednesday as the Spurs look to even the finals, I'll tell you what I need to see from Wemby in Game 4 if they want to get the job done. 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
5: E-Dog, what's number 3 on your list of games people take way too seriously?
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5: Really?
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7: Yikes.
5: Wow.
7: Yikes.
8: Jeez. So by that, he means me. going back to college, my wife was listening, can contest. I was in my dorm room playing against my boy Marcus. We playing NBA Live 2000 on the PS1.
5: Right.
8: The game was cheating, man. The game was cheating. I had a wide open dunk with Tim Duncan, and he missed the dunk for the game win. The game was cheating. So I hopped up out of my bed and said, man, the game is cheating. I smacked the top of the TV. The TV went. I have a TV for the rest of the year.
3: This is Freddie and Harry.

0: 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Always tell that smart speaker to play ESPN Radio and check us out on ESPN Plus. So the Spurs had a great response in Game 3 last night after losing the first two games at home. What kind of response should we expect from the New York Knicks in Game 4 to try to keep this series from being 2-2? We're going to talk about that in about 5 minutes, but we can't wait to hear from YOU on the Freddie Harry calling line at 888-SAY-ESPN, 888-729-3776. Your thoughts, your opinions on what you saw in Game 3 and maybe what you think you're going to see forward in the NBA Finals, still in favor of the New York Knicks, but instead of 2-0, it is now 2-1. Big Mike in Texas, one of our favorites, my friends. What do you got with your thoughts on Game 3 from last night?
1: Hey, what's up, Fred, man? I'm just like, you know, straight no chaser, like Thelonious Monk. I'm going to tell you, Jalen Brunson lost that game. I'm going to tell you how, why he lost it. You ever been on, you know, in the park playing pickup basketball, and you win a lot of games, and you're doing it, but, you know, ain't nobody there. But then, all of a sudden, some girls show up, people show up, and then you look over and you sit, then you like, oh, the life, guess what you do? Started to do too much. You know, he did too much game one and two, but they were able to overcome it. He's not the king of New York. He wanted to be. I know he carried them. That's cool. But, man, you can't carry him. You know, that's Eastern Conference. You're going to win the championship. Jalen Brunson's got to realize he has to listen to Mike. Mike Brown, I blame him. Because I would have took Jalen Brunson ass out the game. But anyway, you know, I would have took him out the game because they would do better. Call Anthony Towns. They got a formula to win these games. Why they go away from that? Well, I'll tell you why. Jalen Brunson wanted to be the king of New York. Got in there, you know, and it was all off script. It was all off, you know, and so... And another thing. Y'all still listening?
0: Yeah, we're still listening. I got a rebuttal for you, but I'm still listening. Go ahead.
1: Okay. Do I have another minute?
2: Okay. Yeah, go ahead.
1: Hey, Harry. This is Harry.
2: Talk to me.
1: Man, Harry, I was getting up at 7 in the morning, walking the dog, my brother's dog that died of cancer. Uh-huh. I walked the dog. At 11 o'clock, I walked the dog. At 4 o'clock, I walked the dog. At 7 o'clock at night, but this is not going in and changing his bags and his bed, you know, this and that. At 11 o'clock, I'm in the house. I'm in the bedroom changing them and that. And then 3 o'clock in the morning, I'm doing that. But at 7 o'clock again, I can't go to sleep. I got my wife, I got my mom, I gotta fix her breakfast. That 5 hour in man, did that work? I'll tell you, I called it Conferto. But it was confetti. I called it Conferto because I'm a Cubs fan, you know. But then I said, that, man, I'm telling you.
2: Big Mike for the win. I was wondering where he was going with it, but then Big Mike said, that 5 hour energy, I needed that, you know what.
0: I bet you the dog wondered he was going to all those times, getting up every 4 hours to try to make that.
3: That dog was doing that, you know what, too.
2: So it was.
0: That would be enough.
2: You say the dog took the 5 hour energy, too.
0: That would be enough for the UE dog, literally and figuratively. Speaking of how dogs need to be taken, although I completely disagree about Jalen Brunson losing that game. I'm not going to fault the guy that scored 32 points. 11 to 25 from the field. And at times, it was the ball was in his hands. You can blame Mike Brown. You can blame him, whatever that is. But you don't take your best player off the floor when he's been a fourth quarter killer just because one game did not go his way. 32 points, but he did not play the way that he wanted to, if you listen to Jalen Brunson.
4: It's very important. We've consistently talked to each other about everything being 0-0, even now it's 0-0. And moving on and trying to stay focused. There are going to be a lot of distractions, positive and negative, but most importantly is how we compose ourselves as a team, have make sure we have accountability as a team. We win or lose, we move forward as a team.
0: I don't worry about the response of the New York Knicks, and here's why. They know what's up. They know it's the NBA Finals. They know who they're facing. They had won 13 games in a row, and then last night the San Antonio Spurs team, they were better than the New York Knicks early. They weren't better than the Knicks in the second quarter. They were better in the third quarter and late in the stretch of the fourth quarter. Guess what? You don't want to hear it, but those things happen when you play good teams, especially in the NBA Finals. The Spurs are not a team you can look at and say, well, they're young. They just got here. They're young. They won 62 damn games. 11 more than the New York Knicks won.
2: They've been able to figure this thing out
0: on the fly.
2: On this run.
0: On the fly.
2: Why beating Minnesota while also, you know, going against the Oklahoma City Thunder, being down 0-2 versus the New York Knicks, losing the first two at home and going on the road to Madison Square Garden in game three, they've been able to figure this thing out on the fly.
0: Absolutely. And if your best player is horror awful, then yeah, you take him out of the game and sit him down. Jalen Brunson, he's allowed to have a clunker. He's out of a bad night. His clunker was 32 points. Let me say that out loud again. His clunker wasn't 12. His clunker wasn't 8. His clunker was 32. The play call I did not like from the beginning. They were trying to be too Brunson-centric, and that has not, HD, been a hallmark, what we saw from the New York Knicks during this playoff run. Even when they lost those two games to your Atlanta Hawks, it wasn't Brunson-centric. The Hawks made better plays down the stretch in game two of C.J. McCollum, and they almost blew an 18-point lead, meaning the Atlanta Hawks, but they found a way to win that. After that, the Knicks went on this run because that ball's popping around. They tried to be too Brunson-centric, and I don't think Jalen Brunson's saying, give me the ball all the time. He wants to win at any means necessary. When Karl-Anthony Towns is rocking, he's like, yeah, that's where the ball has to go. Last night, the last three games of this playoff run, they decided the ball had to be in the hands of Jalen Brunson. That's the response I expect from the New York Knicks. They're going to get back to what they know is successful, which means that everybody's going to eat and Jalen Brunson will be effective again. But the Spurs defense is not going to make it easy. That's because the Spurs are really, really good.
2: That's the part I want everyone to understand, right? It's something to say about this young team of the San Antonio Spurs and the way they play defense. And it's not just in the playoffs. They played this way defensively all season long. When they're forcing you to last second make shots at the end of the shot clock because their ball pressure of 94 feet is at an extreme high, that is something. So Mike Brown, he's going to have to figure out different strategies so the New York Knicks aren't getting into their sets late into the shot clock. Or when Jalen Brunson has the basketball, or is when he's getting the basketball, if it's 10 seconds left, at that point, you might as well go ahead and keep it.
0: Yeah. Mm-hmm. And here, to that point, real quick, if Jalen Brunson has the ball, hey, the rest of the four Knicks, it's okay to move around. It's okay to set a screen for him.
2: Don't just sit there and watch.
0: Don't just watch him just dribble the ball. It's okay to get to a position where you can give him angles. It was two ball dominant. We get it. The Spurs forced the hand, and the Knicks still made this a four-point game when it was all said and done. But there's no way, unless he completely stinks, I'm taking my best player off the floor in the fourth quarter just because things weren't going well for the New York Knicks, especially in the second half. One of our favorites is Dez in Minnesota. Dez, what do you got to say about the NBA Finals? Series now a series at the Spurs won game three last night, but the Knicks still up 2-1.
5: One thing I noticed about the Spurs, and I've been watching them since they whooped on us and they whooped on the Blazers, is them boys get anywhere near 115, 116, it's a wrap. I haven't seen them lose a game unless they were getting blown out, and I haven't seen that much either. But one thing I noticed outside of that is OG Anunoby. He's the X factor for the Knicks. And I've been watching the Spurs the whole playoff run, and I have not seen nobody take the ball to the hoop like he did and make Wembanyama shake his head like, I know this little dude ain't dunk on me. I'm bigger than him.
2: That's a great point from Dez in Minnesota. And I think that's one of the things a lot of people were saying this morning as well. When you have a Karl-Anthony Towns and then OG Anunoby is playing at the level that he's playing at, you have to make sure those guys get their respected touches and their opportunities to score the basketball. OG, if I'm not mistaken, Freddie, was he 9 for 12 or 8 for 13 from the field last night?
0: OG Anunoby, yeah.
2: He's very efficient, I know that.
0: 28 points in 38 minutes, 9 of 13 from the field, 3 of 7 from the three-point line, 7 of 9 from the free throw line, 5 rebounds, 38 minutes, 1 turnover to go 2 blocks.
2: Yeah, he has to have the basketball more and the ability to score baskets in the fourth quarter, but the entire game. And Karl-Anthony Towns, he, in three ball games, even though the Knicks are up 2-1 in this series, he cannot be 0 for 6 with 0 points in the fourth quarter.
0: Yep.
2: That cannot happen for your 1B to the 1A of Jalen Brunson in this series if the Knicks want to hoist up that Larry O'Brien trophy.
0: They can do the same thing with Karl-Anthony Towns that worked in game 1 and game 2. that the San Antonio Spurs do with Victor Wembanyama in Game 3. He wasn't just stationary where they could load up on him. They got a chance to move him around and get the basketball in better positions. And by the Knicks not keeping him occupied, they allowed him to have literally a night off on defense. And Jay Williams, ESPN basketball analyst, said on Get Up this morning, that can't happen if you're the New York Knicks.
6: The more that the Spurs are in rotation, then you have to recover. And that opens up dribble drive situations. If you noticed last night, Wemby took the player always in the bottom corner.
7: So it
6: didn't matter who that player was. Whatever player was in the corner, that was his player, and he played a free safety.
0: And to me, and HD, you know about this, your brother playing in the NBA and you know basketball. If that's where he's going to be, then how do you lift him further up the lane where he has to defend somebody not on the baseline where they know they're going to be? If I'm Josh or whoever's on the baseline, you got to lift up maybe towards the elbow of the free throw line or behind the three-point line, because then he has to get out of lane or it's going to be defensive 3 seconds. If you're the New York Knicks, you got to find a way that if he's going to play that free safety role, then make sure he has to cover different things. And the way you do that is by moving the basketball, but also getting into his body. That has worked time and time again in the first two games that they completely forgot to do, other than OG Anunoby. And also, Jose Alvarado did a couple of times and got baskets that were able to score for the New York Knicks.
2: Yeah, number one, when you have the opportunity, you can't turn it down. You have to attack Victor Wembanyama, like you just mentioned. OG Anunoby in this entire series has done a great job of doing it. And then the smallest guy on the court, when you look at Jose Alvarado, he takes him to the lane, stops on a dime, shoots a floater, is able to make it because Wemby can't recover and sink his hips fast enough to be able to elevate and block the shot of Alvarado. I would also say this. The Spurs are so good defensively. Don't help them out. They don't need help. I promise you they don't,
0: yeah.
2: New York Knicks. So the better ball movement that you have on the perimeter and guys and forcing guys to rotate, I thought they did a great job, but it was even a better job from San Antonio because Landry Shamet went to the hoop like happy-go-lucky, like you don't have a guy 7'5 that's coming to chase you down.
0: Yeah.
2: If Landry Shamet goes up and just dunks it quickly or puts the ball on the glass, now you're forcing Wemby to have to get a goaltend situation because the ball has already hit the backboard.
0: If Landry Shamet had stopped short, Wemby, I would have literally knocked him onto the 33rd Avenue. That's how hard he was going behind him. And Shamet was able to use his aggressiveness against him.
2: He went up so casual.
0: He really did. And you cannot go up. There's no such thing as a casual layup when that guy at 7'4" is lurking around like a big condor trying to protect the nest when it's come to Victor Wembanyama. 888-SAY-ESPN, 888-729-3776. Your thoughts on Game 3. The Spurs beat the New York Knicks 115-111. Spurs now down 2-1 in this series of the NBA Finals. He's Harry Douglas. I'm Freddie Coleman on the Afternoon Cool, known as Freddie and Harry, on ESPN Radio, the ESPN app, and ESPN Plus. Keith in Sweet Home Chicago, you're up.
8: Fellas, good afternoon. I got the Spurs winning in six.
0: Okay.
8: First of all, I like the fact that the Spurs put consistent pressure, 94 feet. That's going to wear Jalen Brunson down. That's going to wear out whoever they bring in as a backup. It makes him have to make decisions that he normally hasn't had to make all year. I got the Spurs winning in six.
0: Okay, well, we'll see what happens. Right now, they're down 2-1. It's going to be difficult for either one of these teams in Game 4 because both of these teams, the Knicks are going to be better defensively. They're going to make the adjustments. The Spurs' toughness is going to be there. Their resilience is going to be there as well. It always happens, HD. Who's going to make those kind of plays that are going to be difference-making plays? In Game 1 and Game 2, it was the Knicks. In Game 3, it was the Spurs. I can't wait to see exactly how the Spurs respond to continuing that in Game 4, and how the Knicks are going to respond when they know those turnovers, 13 of them leading to 21 Spurs points, cannot happen at any point the rest of the series, no matter how long it's going to last.
2: I think we all have to be honest with ourselves, too. The Knicks are still in control of this series. They're up 2-1.
0: Exactly.
2: And they have Game 4 on their home court. I get it. They lost Game 3 on their home court.
0: Yeah.
2: But let's not forget, they won 2 on the road in San Antonio.
0: Yeah.
2: And Game 4, while having a 2-1 lead, is on their home court. Did they like their performance that they had in Game 3? Hell no. They can't wait to get back out there tomorrow night to try to be better than what they were hosting the first game of the NBA Finals of 2026 on their home court and went out there and displayed that. Trust me. So the Knicks, in my opinion, Freddie Coleman, mm-hmm. they're still in control of this series.
0: Yeah.
2: Now, if they lose game four, that's the ball game.
0: Right.
2: But we're not at that juncture in the series yet. No, game four is coming up. The New York Knicks still have control over the series.
0: No one should ever say that a losing team's in control of the series. That makes absolutely no sense. There's no way you can be in control of the series down 2-1, down 3-1, down 3-2. That makes absolutely no sense. If you're in control of the series, you'd be leading the series, period. Do they have momentum? Absolutely. You always have the momentum when you've won that game, won the last game in a playoff series, whether you're down or whether you're up. So they have a little bit more momentum going into game four because they did not lose game three like they lost game one and game two. But for someone to say, oh, I think the Spurs are in control of the series, down 2-1, I don't know what kind of basketball you're watching, but that's not the case at all. Jonathan in Texas, Spurs win game three. What do you think we're going to see from that game heading into game four tomorrow night?
9: Well, I hope we see more of what we've seen so far in the series. It's fun basketball. It's entertaining. They're letting them play. It's physical. And, you know, people are all like, oh, we're done with the 90s. And all that. Well, we still are done with the 90s. In the 90s, it was 86-84 in the finals.
0: Amen.
9: It was 115-111 last night. So, yeah, amen. I mean, we're seeing what people want to see. But you know what we're not seeing? We're not seeing people fly down the lane and try to take a layup, but ending up in the third row because they're trying to get a foul called, and seeing highlights the next day of people flopping all over the floor and the music going, bam, bam, bam, bam, bam, bam, bam. You know, we're not seeing none of that. And I love it. I'm having a great time watching this finals, and I don't care for, you know, neither one of these teams is my team. Y'all know I'm a diehard Mavericks guy.
0: Right.
9: But I'm loving the basketball that I'm seeing. It's not a clown show. There's no throwing the ball up at the hoop and trying to jump into the, you know, Spike Lee's lap hoping to get a foul call. So I love it.
0: It's a physical series, Jonathan in Texas, and hey, officials, keep it that way. Everybody benefits. Like I said about Tuesday's of the game two, they weren't letting them play. Tony Brothers and crew were letting them foul. That's been the outlier compared to game one and game three. I don't mind that you have to have a physicality to a game. Now, you don't want people strong-arming you and getting away with it. You're going to see that at times with two teams that play a physical style. But the referees have not allowed themselves to be a part of that fabric to say, well, that's a foul, that's a foul, that's a foul. You can't call them all. But you shouldn't have that kind of restriction of movement when it comes to the whistle if they're canceling each other out. I'm with Jonathan in Texas. Physical series, two physical teams. Nobody's gone above board more than a couple of times. Keep it that way because this is completely working for anybody watching these games.
2: Freddie, I'm interested to see what the numbers were last night from a viewership standpoint, because you mean all three of these NBA Finals games. When I mean I have watched every single second, and the only time that I'm not watching is when it's a commercial break and I'm trying to hurry up and go use the restroom or run to the kitchen, go grab something to drink, or run to the kitchen and go grab a snack,
0: yeah,
2: or try to go check on my kids. That's the only time I'm leaving the basketball game as I'm watching it on TV. That's how interesting, or I would say entertaining, it has been within the first three games. I don't want that to change because, foul. Now you got two players on the Spurs and then two players or three players on the Knicks. They have to sit down because an official's calling fouls every single time because a few people feel some type of way about the foul discrepancy, in my opinion.
0: Well, to back up your point, last year's NBA Finals Game 2, viewership was less than 9 million for the Indiana Pacers and the Oklahoma City Thunder. Viewership for Game 2, close to 17 million, which matched Game 1 in those figures on ABC. A Monday night with all that at Madison Square Garden, I got a pretty good idea, HD. They went beyond that number, up close to 17 million that is over each of the game one and the game two.
2: And guess what? It might be even more for game four. That's how entertaining this NBA Finals has been three games in, Freddie.
0: No doubt about that. One more from Jay in the SIP, meaning Mississippi. Jay in Mississippi, your thoughts on game three, the NBA Finals, and what we can look forward to in game four potentially.
10: Hey, guys, glad to be talking to you today. Appreciate you taking my call.
0: Absolutely.
10: Hey, but to you guys, wanted to piggyback off of what you were saying about the officiating, and, you know, far from me to say that anything's rigged or officials are getting paid, but I just can't help but to think that, you know, those calls are being slanted toward the Spurs. I mean, the Spurs get to play through the Knicks. The Knicks have to play around the Spurs, and that's what it seems like to be. And I'm going to hang up and let you guys talk about it.
0: Yeah, I don't know. Here's something that I just saw. Total number of free throw attempts during the first three games of the NBA Finals, San Antonio 84, New York 61. The Knicks are averaging more drives to the basket, 54 to 52, and more shots in the paint than the San Antonio Spurs. The 155 drives in the lane by the Spurs have led to 22 free throw attempts. The Knicks' 162 drives have led to 6 free throws attempts. That's telling me that the Spurs' interior defense with Victor Wembanyama is better than the Knicks' interior defense with Mitchell Robinson and Karl-Anthony Towns. The Spurs have a generational defender when it comes to Victor Wembanyama.
2: I won't even say a traditional. They have a generational shot blocker on the back end. So the difference is, let's say Karl-Anthony Towns has to leave his feet to block a shot. It may end up getting somebody, a body, on an offensive player for the Spurs. Victor Wembanyama doesn't have to do that. He can literally just stand straight up and block a shot. That's the difference, y'all. So don't get it misconstrued. Understand what Freddie Coleman just said to y'all and understand the dynamics of how the Spurs have this generational talent that won Defensive Player of the Year, that can block shots, damn near barely giving effort blocking them.
0: And if you're more aggressive and you put the defense on your heels, time and time again, the referees will see you're making an aggressive move and the defense is out of position. The Knicks were in the bonus early in the second quarter and early in the fourth quarter because they couldn't stop fouling. That's not an official's whistle being slanted in favor of the San Antonio Spurs. That's the Spurs offense slanting things in their favor because they were better offensively than the Knicks' lack of connectivity on the defensive side.
2: We call it forcing the issue.
0: Yeah, and when you force
2: that's exactly
0: the
2: issue. What the Spurs did. Yeah. They did it from start to finish, though, Freddie. Mm-hmm. They did it in the first quarter. They did it in the fourth quarter. They forced the issue.
0: Yeah, and if you can't force the issues, then you get some tissues as far as that goes. The New York Knicks, the way they lost, and we're complaining about the referee when Mike Brown said it as Knicks coach after game three. But don't forget about the biggest sporting event on the planet. It is back this week as the World Cup begins on Thursday. All the updates you want, we will bring you throughout the tournament. 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He is Harry Douglas. I'm Freddie Coleman. It is the Afternoon Cool, known as Freddie and Harry, presented by Progressive Insurance. Keep weighing in at 888-729-3776. Can't wait to hear your thoughts on the NBA Finals. Spurs win game three last night. It is now a 2-1 series, but still in favor of the New York Knicks. Meanwhile, the team the Spurs beat in the Western Conference Finals to get the NBA Finals, Oklahoma City Thunder. Wait until you hear what their general manager had to say about why it's Shai Gilgeous-Alexander versus the world. 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

0: Center.
1: I'm Christine Lisi. A Texas court scheduled Texas Tech quarterback Brendan Sorsby's trial against the NCAA for February 8th, 2027. That's 2 weeks after the college football national championship is set to be played. A judge yesterday granted Sorsby a temporary injunction that might clear the way for him to play for the Red Raiders this fall, even after he was declared ineligible by the NCAA for betting on college sports. Today, Big 12 commissioners had a conference call with Commissioner Brett Yormark to air their grievances. The first of three steps for the Big 12, explains ESPN College Football Insider Pete Thamel.
2: Thursday, Yormark will meet with the Big 12's executive board, and that board will go over options which the Big 12 could have. And ultimately, this would be a decision of the Big 12 presidents, and they were expected to meet next week to go over potential options.
1: Golden Knights host the Hurricanes. Game 4 Stanley Cup Final tonight, 8 Eastern, ABC. Vegas up 2-1. NFL Panthers coach Dave Canales revealed he recently underwent a procedure to remove a small spot of basal cell carcinoma. A routine cancer screening by the team identified some areas of concern on his nose.
3: Hey, it's Evan Cohen. Coming up Wednesday, we'll get you ready for a huge game 4. Even though the Knicks are up 2-1, is it actually a must-win for them? It's Unsportsmanlike, 6 a.m. Eastern, right here on ESPN Radio, ESPN2, and ESPNU.
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0: He's Harry Douglas. I'm Freddie Coleman. It is the afternoon crew known as Freddie and Harry on Sirius XM Channel 80, as well as TuneIn. Always tell that smart speaker to play ESPN Radio. And don't forget about us on ESPN Plus. Jay Gilgeous-Alexander, Oklahoma City Thunder. He has proven to be hard to handle the last couple of years, winning back-to-back MVPs. They did not get out of the Western Conference Finals this year, losing to the San Antonio Spurs in 7 games. And you know the conversation about Shai Gilgeous-Alexander, flopper, foul merchant, gets the benefit of the officials, making the calls, bad for basketball, not good to watch him play that kind of basketball. Well, Sam Presti, the general manager of this team, the Oklahoma City Thunder, has had enough. He said it is literally and figuratively, according to Sam Presti, SGA versus the world in this way.
1: Relative to Shai and the narrative on that, he's playing against 6 people. He's got 5 defenders, and the 6th defender is social media. And, you know, that's a reality. And he's not going to be the last player that the machine decides to target. But no one's going to handle this gracefully, because when they turn it on somebody else, they're not going to step up there every night and not acknowledge it.
2: I honestly don't even know why Sam Presti is entertaining in this conversation. I really don't know why. Shai Gilgeous-Alexander is a bona fide player. He's one of the better players in this world. There's a reason why he won back-to-back MVPs. Freddie, I do feel like this. If A.J. Mitchell and also if J-Dub was healthy, who do you think would have been playing in the NBA Finals?
0: We'll never know, but the odds are probably saying it's Oklahoma City.
2: That's what I'm saying. Yeah, so
0: odds are.
2: I'm not overreacting to anything that just went on in the NBA playoffs and the Western Conference Finals. Hey, you give credit to where credit is due to the San Antonio Spurs. When it comes to Shai Gilgeous-Alexander, there's a lot of people who know basketball and love basketball that know that he is one of those dudes. And when they have their full throttle and their full team next year, they're going to be right in the thick of things. Just because they lost the Western Conference Finals doesn't mean in 2026-27 they're not going to be in the same spot to be able to play for another NBA championship. So I don't even know why Sam Presti is even entertaining this nonsense.
0: Yeah, there are certain things you can give oxygen to. For example, about Chet Holmgren, what he did not do in the Western Conference Finals, especially against Victor Wembanyama. That's the kind of oxygen Sam Presti should be really exhausting people about.
1: Chet's one of our guys. I mean, he's been so impactful. He drives winning on so many different levels for us. I mean, you pointed out some of the things that he accomplished. He was a first-time All-Star, second in Defensive Player of the Year, third-team All-NBA. We were sweeping our way to the Western Conference Finals primarily because of a big part of his efforts in those series. All that to say, you know, he didn't have a great series, you know, in the last series. But if you go back and look at some of the greatest players in the game, they all have these moments where they run into defeat or struggle. That's what makes them great players, is that they're able to continue to move on from that and improve. So I'm not that concerned about them. And this is part of the path we're on, like I said before. You know, the good thing is you get to confront those things again and continue to improve. And I'm confident that he'll be ready to go.
0: That's the oxygen I want to breathe.
2: Thank you.
0: Your thoughts on Chet Holmgren. The dirty pool known as social media, you're never going to win that battle. Oh. If anything, you brought more attention to something that already has been attention around involving your basketball player. People have a right to explain themselves or want to put anything out there on any kind of social media platform that they want to put. Free speech, I'm all for that. Freedom of thought, absolutely. That doesn't mean you have to have freedom of hearing if you're Sam Presti, especially when you know the kind of attention that's around your player, one of the best players in the world. Why are you allowing yourself to drag yourself down to a place that you're way too intelligent to be a part of, defending your player? Your player's back-to-back MVPs. That's enough defense.
2: Freddie, I'm gonna put it like my pastor put it one day in church. Hey, eagles don't argue with chickens. Hey, the eagles, they're up here, they soar. We're not arguing with no damn chickens now. We ain't arguing with no chickens. It's not happening. So why even waste your breath? Now, as far as Chet Holmgren, Freddie, remember I said this about Chet? I said if Mark Dagno and Sam Presti, if they felt like they didn't know if Chet Holmgren could overcome what happened in the Western Conference Finals, mm-hmm, you have to trade him and you have to move on from him. What we just heard from Sam Presti is that he believes in Chet Holmgren through and through. So now you move forward, you hope that he gets over this lapse that he has versus the San Antonio Spurs and Victor Wembanyama and can help you win another NBA championship. It's that simple for me.
0: It's all about development with this organization. And we've seen the Oklahoma City Thunder. By the way, he's Harry Douglas and Freddie Coleman. It's the Afternoon Cool, known as Freddie and Harry, presented by Progressive Insurance and ESPN Radio, the ESPN app and ESPN Plus. They have been so good involving developing their players. Shai Gilgeous-Alexander, Jalen Williams, even they get guys in trades. Isaiah Hartenstein, what he's been able to do for this basketball team the last couple of years. But Sam Presti felt they really let themselves down developing players this year.
1: If there's one thing I'm a little frustrated about, besides not winning the final quarter of the season, is I think we lost out on a lot of team development. You know, just the amount of, when we played 31 different starting lineups, the lack of continuity with our main guys. You know, we learn from every series we're in. So coming out of the Indiana series, I think there were some things we felt really good about trying to improve upon and get better at, but you need the regular season to do that. And at some level, we could never get to those things because it felt like we get one guy back, we lose two guys. It's not an excuse because we could still have gotten to the finals. Obviously, we pushed ourselves to get to that point, and I'm really proud of that. But in terms of what we lost out on, I think the team development component of things that we had a pretty good handle on what we wanted to attack, it's just hard to do that without some of the key cogs out there on a regular basis.
3: All right, Harry, so now with the San Antonio Spurs beating Oklahoma City and having a chance to possibly win a championship this year, does that put added pressure on Sam Presti and the Thunder to get past the Spurs? Do they stand pat? Do they try to make a move? What do you think moving forward? Or did they just run it back because the guys weren't healthy?
2: I think you got to continuously evaluate your basketball team. Now, we do know free agency and the draft is about to come up. And if you're going to make a move from a trade perspective, I would think it would be before that because draft compensation probably would be included. So I would say run it back. Like with a healthy J-Dub and a healthy – now, here's the question. Do you feel like J-Dub is going to continuously have these hamstring issues? That's something OKC has to figure out because – if he's a person where he continuously is going to be injured from a hamstring perspective, is he someone that you decide to move?
0: They have plenty of options. Lord knows they got, what, 3 million draft picks?
2: Yes.
0: So they have options to maneuver any way or anywhere they want in the seas known as the NBA landscape in the offseason, adding players, moving on from players. Sam Presti has shown that he's got that gold standard touch. He's got that Midas touch involving that. But there's no reason to not run it back because you have a young basketball team. I know you have certain veteran players, but relatively your star players are below the age of 30. And there's still miles to go before we can say, okay, you got to the end of the run with Jalen Williams and Shai Gilgeous-Alexander, et cetera, et cetera, et cetera. They have the perfect coach for this team, Mark Daniel, who's been a tremendous head coach, a top three head coach right now in the NBA. I know what happened against the San Antonio Spurs. You're going to be dealing with that team if form holds, and it never does. But if it does hold, you're going to be seeing that team in front of you 3-5 years. If you're fortunate, if you're Oklahoma City Thunder, and if you're fortunate, San Antonio Spurs. There's no reason to back away because you lost a series that went to the seventh game, and the Spurs were a better team and a healthier team than your team was on your home floor in Game 7. There's no reason to say, okay, we got to move on. Now, the Isaiah Hartenstein situation is different. They may not be able to bring him back because they do not want to be up against the second apron involving finances and salary cap in the NBA. So he could be a casualty. Everything else, I believe in Sam Presti. I believe in the power of Presti. They're going to figure it out, find the players that are going to make sure that they don't take a retreat step back like they did win the NBA championship last year and not getting out of the Western Conference this year.
2: All right, so Freddie, I looked up very quickly while you were speaking some numbers from the ages of some of the main players for the Oklahoma City Thunder. Shai Gilgeous-Alexander is still only 27 years old.
0: All right.
2: Jalen Williams, J-Dub, is only 25 years old.
0: Uh-huh.
2: Chet Holmgren is only 24 years old.
0: Uh-huh.
2: A.J. Mitchell was only 23 years old.
0: Mm-hmm.
2: And Jared McCain is only 22 years old.
0: Mm-hmm.
2: So this is a very youthful basketball team. And I didn't even look up the other guys. I just did those guys because I know those guys from an offensive standpoint, hey, they full throttle, and those guys have the ability to go on the defensive side and make some stances too. So, you know, you're looking at, what's that, 1, 2, 3, 4, 5 guys who are 27 and younger. And if you take Shea out of the equation and you don't worry about his age, you're talking about guys 25 and under. Like, that's a young basketball team. So they have the guys to compete and contend with the San Antonio Spurs. We talk about the Spurs and their youth all the time. Mm-hmm. It's the same thing with the Oklahoma City Thunder. They have youth on their side as well, too, with a few veterans, two or three of them, who are vet guys.
0: They only have one player in their team that is 30 years of age or older, and that's Kenrich Williams, who doesn't play a lot. Everybody else that's a key contributor is 28 years below. Alex Caruso was the other, 32 years of age. They have two players on their team that are 30 years and older. I think they're going to be just fine. I think their play development.
2: Especially the way Sam Presti can find talent and the way Mark Dagnone and his staff can develop talent.
0: Absolutely.
2: They're going to be just fine. I promise you. And you look at it like this. Sam Presti's sitting there and realizes that we made it to the Western Conference Finals and had a Game 7 on our home court without two of our best players, and A.J. Mitchell and J-Dub. You'll like your chances going into next season.
0: Yeah, although
2: you really do.
0: Although Sam Presti, stay on social media. No good comes out of that.
2: Man,
0: I can promise
2: that
0: you.
2: Battle.
0: Yeah, if you want to post something, recipes, you know, vacation plans, sure. Following comments about SGA, there's no need to follow that road because that's just going to lead to ruin in your mind, and it's not worth it for you in Oklahoma City Thunder. He's Harry Douglas. Hit him on the socials at HDouglas83. I'm Freddie Coleman. You can do the same at Coleman ESPN. It's the Afternoon Cool, known as Freddie and Harry. And the blowback has already happened involving Texas Tech, a judge allowing their quarterback Brandon Sorsby to play in 2026. We got a solution to all of that if you keep it here on ESPN Radio, the ESPN app, and ESPN Plus. Heroes rise
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0: Harry Dulles and Freddie Coleman. It's the afternoon crew known as Freddie and Harry on Sirius XM Channel 80. As well as tune in, don't forget to tell that smart speaker to play ESPN Radio and check us on ESPN Plus. And Brandon Sorsby, they love that self down at Texas Tech, especially the judgment ship allowing an injunction to happen that he's going to play in 2026. Maybe. Well, there's already been a backlash involving Big 12 schools. There's also been a backlash involving Big Ten schools who are going to discuss a mandate to not play Texas Tech, not just in football, but in any sport. This comes in the wake of Nebraska Athletic Director Troy Dannon telling ESPN that his school's teams are also not allowed to schedule the Red Raiders. A Big 12 Athletic Director, HD, told ESPN that they are disgusted and added, "We officially lost our soul." TCU coach Sonny Dykes told ESPN, "How is anyone ever going to trust the outcome of a game again because he's allowed to play," meaning Brandon Sorsby, "even though he was found that he was betting on games while playing at Indiana at quarterback as a backup when he was there at that school?"
2: Freddie, I understand where every single last one of them are coming from, because at some point you have to sit up there and say, where's the integrity of the game? when it comes to doing things the right way. And then you also know in black and white what you can and cannot do when you're a student athlete at a university. 40 bets Brendan Sorsby made while he was at Indiana University. Nothing about that says, hey, he should be allowed to play football in 2026 because a judge in Lubbock, Texas wanted to overrule the NCAA. And I get it, y'all. The NCAA have had their faults over the years, plenty of years. Mm-hmm. But this is a situation where I feel like a lot of people are on the same page outside of Lubbock, Texas. I don't feel like he should be on a football field collegiately when it comes to Brendan Sorsby because of the decisions that he decided to make and he also admitted to doing. And on top of it, I know there's a restaurant down here in Atlanta, Georgia called Proof in the Pudding, but the proof is in the pudding, y'all. Like, it's not this mysterious thing that should be having us all mind-boggled. Like, we know what you can and cannot do. And we also know everyone understands right from wrong.
0: Yeah.
2: This is the right, the wrong way to handle a situation. And basically saying, hey, we're going to slap you on the wrist. Don't do it again. Well, he knew better the first time he did it.
0: So how did this happen? Meaning the injunction that was granted to Brendan Sorsby. Well, Dan Wetzel, ESPN senior writer, said this last night in ESPN Radio.
1: In this case, it was clear cut.

0: heard, the season will be over and they'll just drop the case. So they effectively work around it.
1: Put it this way. This is an easy solution to this. Hey, Texas Tech, cut them loose. Period. NIL deals $5 million. That's pennies in your budget. Just cut them loose.
2: Yeah, it's okay to do the right thing.
1: Absolutely. Here's your $5 million. We're sorry you're not going to play for us. We can't take this. We're not going to let other people pay for your transgressions. If I'm Texas Tech, cut them loose.
2: Well, my thing is, I don't even know if you have to pay them the $5 million, right? If you have probable cause.
1: That's true as well.
2: On why you're letting him go of your football team.
1: Right. We're not talking about Peyton Manning here in college. Nothing against Brandon Sorsby, who's good, but he's not that good. If I'm Texas Tech, scissors. Cut him loose and move on and have another quarterback for another day. He's Harry Douglas. I'm Freddie Coleman. It is the Afternoon Cool, known as Freddie and Harry. Hit us on the socials at HDouglas83 and at Coleman ESPN. So after losing game three to the San Antonio Spurs, has the pressure shifted to the Knicks? I can't wait to tell you why my answer is no, and if HD will agree. This is ESPN Radio, the ESPN.
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3: I'm Christine Lisi. A Texas court scheduled Texas Tech quarterback Brendan Sorsby's trial against the NCAA for February 8, 2027, 2 weeks after the college football playoff national championship will be played in Las Vegas. Yesterday, a judge granted Sorsby a temporary injunction that might clear him to play in 2026, even after the NCAA declared him ineligible for betting on college sports. The Big 12 executive board will meet with Commissioner Brett Yormark Thursday to go over their options. Paul Feinbaum show host, Paul Feinbaum.
4: I don't think they can do much, but at least show some principle. And that's really what has been missing here. All we've seen are a bunch of outraged commissioners and coaches and athletic directors. That's not solving the problem. And it's too late to solve this in court, against the NCAA.
3: Hurricanes down 2-1 at the Golden Knights. Game 4, Stanley Cup Final tonight, 8 Eastern ABC. Still waiting for word whether Brandon Bussey or Freddie Anderson will start in goal for Carolina. Wild sign center Mike McCarron, 6 years, $20 million. He had a productive arrival after a midseason trade from Nashville.
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7: Selection committee featuring excuses people make when they lose. So, Shannon, what's number 6?
8: Man, politics, man. The league wanted them to win.
9: Oh, that's a good one.
8: The league wanted them to win. Like,
9: that's a good one. Man, you know they always playing politics, man.
8: I got a story. I go back to my Uncle Glenn, man.
9: On the team, man. Politics.
8: I go back to my Uncle Glenn, man. When the Knicks lost to the Heat, when P.J. Brown threw Charlie Ward over.
7: Yeah.
8: He was like, man, the league wanted the Heat to beat the Knicks that year because they know the Knicks was going to beat the Bulls, and they wanted Michael Jordan to win. So, yeah, the league wanted the Heat to win because they knew the Knicks were winning that year, man. You know why the Knicks lost. Politics.
9: You ain't made that AAU team?
7: Uh-huh.
9: Man, you know, man.
7: You know
9: what? They want them other guys. Politics, man.
8: He ain't let me be me. He got those other guys out there. They ain't even half of me. But they run his little offense, you know.
7: Wow.
10: I ain't never rode the bench.
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0: on your radio. It's the Tuesday Cool known as Freddie and Harry, and we are here on the ESPN app, SiriusXM Channel 80, as well as TuneIn. And don't forget to tell that smart speaker to play ESPN Radio. Before we get to the answer being no, involving has the pressure shifted to the New York Knicks after losing Game 3 of the NBA Finals to the Spurs? Still in control of the series at 2-1, but it's a lot closer. Real quick, we had a discussion about 30 minutes ago involving Sam Presti, the Oklahoma City Thunder general manager, saying that his star SGA, Shai Gilgeous-Alexander, is facing six people in terms of opponents, the opposing team, and social media. Well, real quick, guys, Jerron Hollis hit us on the socials of Komen ESPN and also at HDuzz83. He said, as far as the SGA discussion, let's not forget that they beat a Pacers team last year that was without Tyrese Halliburton at 100% or missing Game 7 entirely after suffering that torn Achilles. So that what-if question can be applied there, too. People seem to forget that as much as OKC can say we didn't have this guy and have that guy, Indiana didn't have their best player. And I didn't hear one excuse from Rick Carlisle or anybody else about not having him for the majority of Game 7.
1: No, I mean, I agree with that. And a lot of people felt like things would have been different in Indiana's favor if Tyrese Halliburton doesn't tear his Achilles, but we will never know.
0: We'll never know, right.
1: We will never know, Freddie. You know, I'm going to take a page out of your book.
0: Attaboy.
1: Hey, I can't sit up here and predict the unknown.
0: Yeah, I can't call it. Not about to either. I fear the known. I leave the unknown alone.
2: like in 0-1, what if Joe Torre was just playing double play defense against Luis Gonzalez, right?
1: Stop. Stop, E. Okay, it's enough out of you.
3: All right, Tuesday selection committee, what is?
0: Oh, God.
3: What is sports? Tuesday, ESPN Radio.
0: We're doing that next Tuesday. I like that for selection committee. Ooh, that's going to be live.
1: Boy. That's going to go a lot of ways, boy.
0: It really is. Our phone lines will be banging at 888-729-3776. Speaking of that, Shannon Penn, our New York Knicks still in control of the series because they have a lead of 2-1 at the losing Game 3 last night, 115-111.
1: Uh-huh.
0: We really haven't heard a lot from you since we got started at 3 o'clock Eastern time involving the events that happened that are going to lead to a Game 4 tomorrow night with the Knicks still up 2-1 in this series.
3: Oh, boy, where do I start? It's funny. I tweeted yesterday. It's been so long since the Knicks lost. I don't know how to cope right now. Like, it was different. Like, I had to go back to all my old things.
1: Boy, I tell you, boy.
0: He just finished his freshman year at Fairfield the last time the Knicks lost in the playoffs.
1: I can't stand y'all.
0: Harry Dalton, a little old boy, the last time the Knicks lost in the playoffs. Last time the Knicks lost in the playoffs, my daughter was only three, Brianna Coleman. That's
1: well,
0: how long
1: it's been. We can also say this. The last time the Knicks lost in the playoffs outside of last night, I had extreme hope. Hot times have changed.
3: But with all that being said, though, obviously the job's not finished. We said that the up and down roller coaster ride that is that 13 game winning streak or what have you, and just and trying to be present. And I've said this throughout the Knicks playoff run. Who knows what will happen in the next couple of days? Try to be present throughout this and try to enjoy the experience of. The whole we here now, the whole nine, right? Just be present. So with that being said, I want to formally apologize to my wife and family because I was unbearable last night watching the game.
0: Really?
3: For the first time in the playoffs, because my son's sitting there next to me with his old hater self with his
1: Victor Wembanyama. You were that guy last night.
3: I was absolutely that guy last night. And that was really the first time through this playoff run that I've been that guy. Mm-hmm. And it's not fun. Like, I'm trying to enjoy it. Like, sit back the whole time when they were in game one, I was like, nah, we're good. Like, try to enjoy it. Yesterday, I wasn't good, so I know my wife's listening, so I do want to apologize. I mean, that was bad. Usually she puts her earbuds in, so she's not listening anyway. But I was
0: Something got through anyway, didn't it?
3: I was in a bad way. So that's the first thing.
0: Okay.
3: And I was thinking about this long and hard, and obviously I'll text Chain so you guys know where I feel about this. I wanted that the entire experience of the first home game for the Knicks and the Knicks fans, first time in 27 years, to be special.
0: So did I.
3: And unfortunately, the Knicks owner didn't allow that to happen for the Knicks fans yesterday.
4: Well, we're leaving
3: and
4: him out.
3: I'm not going to talk about the other dude.
4: Yeah, there's
3: and
4: no
3: you
4: need.
3: Guys know how I feel about him, but I'm talking about James Dolan. Because
4: yeah.
3: The thing about James Dolan, what he's done the last 10 years, he's gotten out of the way and allow his basketball people to be basketball. And I get it. He's a billionaire. He's the entertainment factor, all the stars, celebrities. I get that. And yes, at times, the crowd was loud, but it wasn't your typical fans that would have been there. I get it. It's the finals, big stage. But to put your fans, the ones who actually had tickets, put them through what they had to go through, getting it with security, 2+ hours in line.
4: Yeah.
3: Plus, obviously, we already know it's well documented about not having the watch party outside of Madison Garden. It was just everything that made this year's championship run special felt like it was taken away from Knicks fans this year.
4: Well, it'll be back.
3: We'll be back for game four. But it just felt like in that moment, here was the opportunity to continue to celebrate the people who've been celebrating this team that's been down
4: Absolutely.
3: For the past 20 years, not just the people who want to pop up and be seen because of was event like I get it, celebrity's gonna show up, but it wasn't about them yesterday. It was about the people who was holding this organization down for the past 20 years.
5: I feel bad for y'all.
4: Stop.
5: I'm sorry that had to happen to y'all in game three.
4: Now that'll be enough out of you,
3: also,
4: Mr. 28.
3: Also, the knuckleheads who were beating up people yesterday in New York with Spurs fans. That's not Knicks
4: dumb.
3: Fans.
4: Yeah.
3: That's just idiots who want to be seen. That's idiots who want to be bullied
4: exactly.
3: and try to take advantage of people. That's not the actual people who actually can root for this team. As somebody tweeted, the people who are doing that to the folks with Spurs jerseys on, those are people who couldn't tell the difference between Mikal Bridges and the Brooklyn Bridge. Those aren't Knicks fans, all right? So I don't want those videos going around to be reflective. It's unfortunate. That's a punk move by those folks, and that's not representative of the folks who actually want to see this team win, not only for the team, but also for the city. So that's not reflective of us. I know
5: I'm glad you brought this up because, right way, honestly, Shannon, I was going to bring that up at the end of the first segment, and it just blew my mind because we were so entwined to talk about the basketball game.
4: Mm-hmm.
5: To be that stupid, to assault people and Amen. Take their clothing off their backs while on camera is sad in itself alone. Like, that's not what sports is about.
4: Well, that's not what human beings should be about.
5: No, that's what I'm saying. Like, it's one loss. You don't act that way and try to ruin the reputation of what the New York Knicks stand for and what it means to be a fan of the New York Knicks organization. Because there are going to be people, Shannon and Freddie, who see that stuff, who don't know the difference between real Knicks fans and that nonsense that they're seeing on all these videos that are circulating. A sporting event should never lead to people being assaulted and robbed of their clothing or their belongings. It should never.
4: Honestly, guys, it's gotten to the point now. Not that I'm jaded about stuff like that, but I just expect human behavior to not be where it's supposed to be a lot of times in those kind of situations. Shannon, your point is very valid. Those people there looking for someone to beat up and looking for someone to fight, they're not indicative of any kind of sports fans. But how many times, guys, have we been to concerts or shows where you walk around, you look, and there's a certain segment where you say, yeah, they're not here to enjoy the show. They're here to take advantage of the show. And we saw that again at one of those watch parties that happened with the New York Knicks last night. That being said, there's going to be a lot of anticipation, a lot of angst involving Spurs and Knicks fans going into that game four, even if the Spurs won last night 115-111. But that doesn't mean that Jalen Brunson is not going to do everything he can to make sure his team and himself are going to stay grounded.
6: It's very important. We've consistently talked to each other about everything being 0-0. Even now, it's 0-0. And moving on and trying to stay focused. There are going to be a lot of distractions, positive and negative, but most importantly is how we compose ourselves as a team, have to make sure we have accountability as a team. We win or lose, we move forward as a team.
4: A big part of that accountability is what kind of adjustments are you going to have to make or that you should make if you are the New York Knicks. And to me, it's not so much about who do you have more faith heading into game four. I'm always going to have a little bit more faith in a team that's ahead, especially when it's 2-0, 2-1. You know it's at stake if you're the New York Knicks. You do not want to allow the Spurs to gain on you in a series, to have two wins within the space of 48 hours when you win the first two games in their building. You want to try to make sure that home court establishment is going to be established by your basketball team and not allow the Spurs, who have plenty of hope, Stephon Castle, when he's talking to Malika Andrews, NBA Today, when she asked him, do you expect to win game four? His answer was, I expect to win the next three games. this is always going to be a confident basketball team. They were a confident basketball team going into game three, and they were able to reward that confidence by making sure they found a way to get it done and make plays down the stretch that they did not make when they were able to lose game one and game two. But HD, here's the answer to the question involving when people are wondering, has the pressure shifted to the Knicks? Here's why that's a no. They've always had the pressure. Nothing against Victor Wembanyama. Pressure on him, no doubt. But they have always had that pressure the minute that they fired Tom Thibodeau and moved on from him and bought in Mike Brown. It was going to be NBA Finals or bust. Their owner, James Dolan, said that, I believe this team has what it takes to get to the NBA Finals and win the NBA Finals. So to me, it's not about pressure shifting from the Spurs to the Knicks or the Knicks to the Spurs. The Knicks have all the pressure on them because they are the New York Knicks, and they play in New York. And they had this run leading into the NBA Finals, and they have not won an NBA championship since 1973. That's not to say the Spurs don't feel any pressure, but it's nowhere near what the Knicks have put themselves in and tried to get out of dealing that pressure and break through winning an NBA championship.
5: So, Freddie, I'm going to go all the way back to last offseason. Like you mentioned, the pressure became when they fired Tom Thibodeau and they allowed Mike Brown to be their head coach. The pressure also came when they won the cup within early on in the season. They beat the San Antonio Spurs. The pressure was also on throughout the duration of the playoffs. When you go against the Atlanta Hawks and everyone knows that you have the advantages and you go down 2-1 in that series, the pressure's on. You win three straight ball games and that series is over in six games. And then also the pressure is on when the Detroit Pistons or the Boston Celtics don't push forward. The pressure is also on, in my opinion, when you go to the NBA Finals in game one and you win the first game of the NBA Finals in San Antonio, because instantly you now have home court advantage. So I agree with you. The pressure has been on for the New York Knicks for a very, very, very long time. I would also add, because the San Antonio Spurs are such a young basketball team, there are people out there who expect the New York Knicks in this organization to win this NBA championship.
4: No doubt.
5: That's another level of pressure right there. And then finally, you win two games in San Antonio. You have game three at home in Madison Square Garden, the world's most famous arena. You lose that one. So, yes, there's extreme pressure on the New York Knicks for game four, but it's not like it's pressure they haven't faced all season long.
4: No
5: that's
4: doubt.
5: Where I agree with you, Freddie Coleman. It's not like it's pressure that's new within this basketball team that, you know, World Wide West and everyone else put together. So I think it's pressure that has been amongst this basketball team all season long. It's just heightened a little bit more because it's the NBA Finals.
4: Great stuff by Harry Douglas and Freddie Coleman. It's the Afternoon Cool, known as Freddie and Harry, on ESPN Radio, the ESPN app, and don't forget about us on Sirius XM Channel 80. Baloney Ben has got something to say in New Mexico about this series that's now 2-1, but still in favor of the Knicks. But the Spurs win game three last night, 115-111, at 888-729-3776. Big Ben, what you got?
7: The Spurs last night learned or were taught what it takes to win an NBA final game. It's everything. It's baskets. It's rebounding. And if you don't do that again and again and again, at least four times, you ain't a champion. But they are still the team I'm backing. Mm-hmm. And the thing, though, is they really got pushed around those four games. I mean, those first two.
4: Everything you said is spot on. And here's what I love about the San Antonio Spurs. No matter what the end result is going to be in this series, whether they win a championship or not, NBA, look out. If they're looking like this now and they just got started doing this, we're not talking about a progression where they went from, for example, like the Pistons, 17 wins, you get to the playoffs, you lose in six to the Knicks, you have a 60-game season, the best record in the Eastern Conference, but you lose the Eastern Conference semifinals to the Cleveland Cavaliers. The Spurs went from zero to this in a short amount of time, where your leader is 22 years of age, your second best player is 23 years of age, it's Stephon Castle. So if they're doing this right now, growing up before our eyes, exponentially becoming not mature, but mature when it comes to San Antonio Spurs, if they're doing this right now and learning on the fly and they keep this core together, more than likely they're going to do that. Hey, NBA, I'm not talking about just Oklahoma City, the Knicks, Boston. I'm talking about the whole damn NBA. Look out, because there are not going to be a team that's going to be satisfied, because they weren't just satisfied getting the NBA Finals. Pardon my language, they were pissed what happened losing Game 1 and Game 2 at home, because they let both of those games get away. So what did they do to rectify that in Game 3? Not do that all over again in Game 1 and Game 2. So Bologna Ben is on point. I know why you want to support this Spurs team, because if I was not a Knicks fan and I was looking for a basketball team to watch and root for as a young person, that'd be my team. Victor Wembanyama, Stephon Castle, Dylan Harper, Mitch Johnson sounds like Doc Rivers every time he talks. Why would you not want to be a fan of that basketball team that is literally growing into a champion maybe sooner than later than anybody could have anticipated?
5: So I'm going to take it a step further, Freddie Coleman. Guess what, folks? Victor Wembanyama is only going to get better. Stephon Castle is only going to get better. Vassell is only going to get better. Keldon Johnson's only going to get better. Carter Bryant's only going to get better. Dylan Harper's only going to get better. On top of who they also add to this basketball team and help develop. So this is also going to be a deep basketball team moving forward as well. Are there little things that they may want to, you know, tweak here and there? Yes, that's every basketball team.
4: No doubt.
5: But they have a very specific type of player that they want. And that's a guy that's not just an offensive player or a guy that's just a defensive player.
4: Gotta be a two-way guy.
5: They want guys that can do both and take pride on both ends of the basketball court, Freddie. And I love that about him. Now, don't get me wrong. Carter Bryant, he's a young player, and he's probably had a rough playoffs
4: he's
5: now.
4: He's only 21, though.
5: But he's a very young player, and I expect him in year two next year to be even that much more better and be a major addition on both ends of the floor for the San Antonio Spurs.
4: Jermaine in Arkansas. Woo pick. Jermaine, we got a Knicks series and a Spurs series. It's now 2-1 of the Spurs. We're in game three last night by four. Jermaine, what say you?
8: Bro, my brother, I know y'all probably got utility closet, but I still keep my broom by the back door. It's a back door sweep. It's process. You know why? Because the Knicks fumbled the moment. The Knicks fumbled the moment because you had all eyes on the basketball mecca. What happened? You outpriced the fans. The other guy showed up, erasing any normalcy that could be for preparation of the game. The interviewing Spike Lee and Ewan before the game was at the Spurs ain't even included. Then the assault on the fans. I heard Bo Money say 2-2 would be hilarious, but if it go down 3-2, it's going to be unsafe. And I'm straight up believing. The basketball guys are watching, man. Backdoor sweeping process, guys.
5: I don't even want to know what it's going to look like, Freddie. If the Knicks lose game two,
4: well, I know it's going to look
5: I mean,
4: like.
5: Excuse me, not game two, game four.
4: I know it's going to
5: And
4: look
5: then
4: like.
5: Go to San Antonio and then go down in this series after 3-2 after being up 2-0?
4: Yeah, I know it's going to look and sound like. I can guarantee you it's going to be angst to the 25th power.
5: Oh, my
4: Knicks
5: gosh.
4: Knicks fans, involving New York fans, I can promise you. Daphne in Strong Island, m'lady, what you got about the Knicks still up in the series 2-1, but the Spurs won last night in game three?
9: I love you guys.
4: Thank you,
9: tremendously.
4: Daphne. Thank you, Daphne.
9: But Harry Douglas, you are not right. You are giving Freddie and Eric the business today, and you got to do better. You got to do better.
5: What I do, Daphne?
9: You just not being nice. You a fair weather friend. You be trying to tell us you on our side, and then you just switch it up. But I called because I'm telling you, their coach, Spurs coach, learned a valuable lesson in those last two games. He learned that I gotta work Wimby and Spurs. Last night he was masterful with Wimby's minute. He did a little bit here, a little bit there, and Wimby was fresh, and he figured that out. And that's the reason. Well, the reason was Shamit wasn't on, Mikhail wasn't on, but that's not going to be like that in game four.
5: Now, Daphne, I don't think I told you this, but you know I really admire your name.
4: I love the name Daphne.
5: I think your name is outstanding. Yes, I do. Now, Daphne, what do you mean I'm a fair weather? You know I'm a Hawks fan, right? I grew up in the A-Town.
9: I know you're a Hawks fan, but you be trying to sound like you love the Knicks sometimes. For our sake, for Freddie's sake. Don't do Freddie like that.
5: Well,
4: Daphne.
5: To be honest, okay, I love them because
4: get them,
5: they treated my brother well. Okay, and when I was up there for most of everything that was going down, they treated me well too.
2: Wait, Tony Douglas is your brother?
9: That's how we do. What else is there? That's how we know how to behave.
5: But Daphne, here's the only thing you got to worry about. I'm treating you right. I love your name.
9: Okay.
5: You can call. Well, every all time right. you call Freddie and Harry, you go to the front of the list, Daphne.
4: No question.
9: Okay. All right. I'm a back off. But you gotta give the Knicks a chance.
5: I wore the Knicks jersey yesterday, my brother's jersey, and I said the first time in this series, I said the Knickerbocker's gonna win it.
4: Yeah,
5: and they go out there and perform like that in Madison Square Garden, the most famous arena.
4: Daphne, he was trolling. Don't let him fool you.
9: Your story real quick. He changed his story real quick. He sounded like he rooted for the Spurs today.
4: Exactly. Yeah. And he'll flip tomorrow, Daphne.
5: At least
4: two or three times, Daphne, in Strong Island. So believe me, Daphne, we know, Shannon and I, Daphne, know you are our friend. Harry Douglas, we're still not sure about.
5: I love you, Daphne.
9: Shannon and Freddie, don't let them do it to you.
4: Don't worry.
9: Don't let them do it to you.
5: I love you, Daphne.
4: Daphne, he's not your friend. Don't believe him. He's Harry
3: Douglas. In the words of Freddie Coleman, bring some memory to your memory.
4: Exactly.
3: Looking at Harry's predictions for each game at NBA Finals so far, he's been wrong each game.
4: Exactly. Exactly, which makes me very fearful of his prediction tomorrow for Game 4.
2: At least David Shepard got one right.
5: I know what jersey I'll be wearing tomorrow.
4: You know what I got to say about you and David Shepard?
10: Losers, in other words.
4: And thank you very much. He's Harry Douglas and Freddie Coleman. 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Keep weighing in. 888-729-3777. I don't believe the pressure has shifted to the New York Knicks after losing Game 3 because the pressure never left the New York Knicks going into this series. Your thoughts on that, Game 3 and Game 4. Keep it here on ESPN Radio, the ESPN app, and 6X and Channel 80. 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

0: Center.
1: I'm Christine Lisi. A Texas court scheduled Texas Tech quarterback Brendan Sorsby's trial against the NCAA for February 8th, 2027. That's 2 weeks after the college football playoff national championship is slated to be played. A judge yesterday granted Sorsby a temporary injunction that might clear him to play for the Red Raiders this fall, even after he was declared ineligible by the NCAA for betting on college sports. Whether the betting issues impact Sorsby's NFL chances depends on one thing, says ESPN's Adam Schefter.
2: I don't mean to oversimplify it, but I do think it'll be tied to a large extent his performance this year and how effective it is or isn't. I think it'll be an issue that a team would have no problem getting over and past if the guy's playing like a first-round talent.
1: Adam Schefter on Sportsmanlike. Big 12 Executive Board will meet Thursday with Commissioner Brett Yormark to discuss their options regarding Sorsby. Stanley Cup Final, Game 4 tonight. Hurricanes, Golden Knights, 8 Eastern on ABC. Baseball, Pirates rookie Connor Griffin's right forearm strain is improving. He's optimistic he'll be back soon.
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0: 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This was SportsCenter is presented by Gusto. So, HD, I said the pressure hasn't shifted to the Knicks because they've always had the pressure going into the series. You agree with me. But on the other side, the San Antonio Spurs, I don't want to say they feel relieved, but at the same time, you know, they're saying to themselves, we knew we could do it. We were actually able to get it done in game three. They're already a pretty confident team anyway. Their confidence just went to another couple of levels, finding a way to not lose game three and finding a way to win it and take it away from the New York Knicks.
1: They also understand the magnitude of game four themselves, because you don't want to go back to San Antonio down 3-1. Now, LeBron James was the last guy in the NBA Finals to be down 3-1 and come back and win three games in a row and win an NBA championship and bring the Cleveland Cavaliers their first one of all time. I don't know if the Spurs want to play with fire in that manner.
0: I agree.
1: Because you're dealing with a veteran team in the New York Knicks. And I think we all can agree that New York, they have not played their best basketball in games 1-3. But they also want to steal home court advantage back, which was taken from them in game one. And then you thought they were going to win game two, and they went down 0-2 in the series. So that's the importance of game four. I think it's pressure on both teams. Now, the magnitude of the pressure, in my opinion, I think it's more towards the New York Knicks. Yep. But don't sit up here. Don't make any mistake about it, folks. There's still pressure on the San Antonio Spurs to tie this series up 2-2 and regain home court advantage in the NBA Finals.
0: Yeah, well said on that one, especially when you had that home court advantage taken away. You have a chance to make it back in your favor. You find a win to make it back-to-back wins on the road if you're able to do that in Game 4. Nick in Strong Island at 888-729-3776. Nick, we got a 2-1 series still in favor of the New York Knicks after the Spurs won Game 3 last night. Nicky, Nick, what say you?
2: The dynamic duo, I appreciate you guys taking my call. I'm going to make a comment, boys, and then I'm going to make a prediction, and then I'm going to hang up, and I please want to listen to you guys because, I appreciate you taking my call. I brought up my children to treat people the way you want to be treated, with kindness and respect at all times. I just watched a video of a dude walking out of MSG with a Tim Duncan jersey getting bloodied and curb stomped. Yeah. I am absolutely sick. I'm absolutely sick. I'm watching this and I'm like, where is the class? This is the way we treat people, and it's not being covered. It's going under the radar. It's all over social media, boys, and I want you to watch it, and I please want you guys to address it. Now, as far as a prediction, this is deja vu all over again, 1994. This is going to seven. The Knicks are going to gag. They're going to lose it. The Spurs are going to find a way, because last night you didn't want to see what we've seen. Just what the doctor ordered, boys. It's going seven. The NBA wants it to go seven. And I can only imagine what's going to happen to this city. I just hope and pray that law enforcement does what they're supposed to do. Boys, I'm going to hang up.
1: No, Nick, wait. Just wait for a second. Wait for a second, because I do want to ask you a question. When you say the Knicks are going to gag, be more specific for me. Explain that to me.
2: The best player on the court, we know who it is, okay? And he showed up in a big way last night. And the worst thing that could have happened to our team last night happened. Because if you don't think that the pressure shifted, it's all on the Knicks tomorrow night. And by the way, boys, I'm a better. I love my action. Vegas says the Knicks are a 1.5-point favorite. Things that make you go, interesting. 1.5. It's basically a pick'em game. That's what the experts are saying in Las Vegas. And believe me, it holds a lot of weight. Knicks are losing tomorrow. You can take that to the bank.
0: He went from betting to CNC Music Factory within 10 seconds.
1: Yes. And, Nick, to your point, we actually just spoke about this not too long ago about some of the things that we've seen circulating online. And we don't endorse the nonsense. Yep. We don't endorse hate and violence and all that crap that's going out in the streets of New York right now. And we know it's not the true people who embody what the New York Knicks stand for, because a sporting event, in my opinion, is never that serious when you have an older gentleman walking around in a Tim Duncan uniform and he has to, you know, basically try to save his life because his team won and the opposing team lost.
0: Believe me, karma's undefeated. You keep trying to test that out, you're going to want to be another victim of that. A lot worse than what you tried to inflict or did inflict on somebody else. Scott, in Arizona, we got a 2-1 series in the NBA Finals still in favor of the New York Knicks. Scott, what say you?
3: I still say the Knicks are going to win. If I was Dolan, I would invite Charles Oakley to come to the game because that's a travesty in itself. And the whole circus last night threw everything off. And I still say the Knicks in six. Thank you.
0: I say the Knicks in six as well because, believe me, I'm not backing off that prediction. But, yeah, that is a travesty. You got all that Knicks alumni. But because James Dolan, as an owner, still has his nose across his face, what happened between that organization and Charles Oakley. Even Michael Jordan and Adam Silver tried to broker a truce, and Dolan wasn't going for it. He has his heart set on that. If he has his way, and he does, Charles Oakley's never going to be allowed back in Madison Square Garden.
1: But I would say this, Freddie, like, if Charles Oakley was in that arena for game four,
0: oh boy,
1: I think that would light another fire for the New York Knicks.
0: No doubt.
1: I really do.
0: No doubt. The fans, even the energy alone.
1: Yep.
0: Having number 34 back in the building for the New York Knicks would need electricity. That would be powered by all the energy from the fans, but we know that's not going to happen. One of our favorites is Steel of Wine in Georgia. Steel of Wine, the Spurs win game 3 last night by 4. It's now a 2-1 series. Steel of Wine, what say you?
4: I say my stars are gray and black, but all this rain. It's gray and black. Harry, it would make the normal man sad, but I'm not sad. It's a nice day. It's a lovely day. Now, let me say this. You got to show class. I'm not a Cowboys fan. I'm being nice.
0: Okay.
4: But boring is, you got to have some class about it. And it's a community pride thing, but it's banter amongst men at the end of the game or whoever. At the end of the game, you shake each other's hand, and, you know, you buy a guy a beer, whether if you're a drinker or not. But it has to be, you know, it has to be some type of civility in the game because it's not meant for all that. And let me say, although I'm not a Knicks fan, I wish you guys well. Well, I know I'm lying,
0: I knew Steel of Wine would get to the shade. I knew he would get to the backhanded compliment. It took a while, but it was worth the ride once we got there because we knew that was coming from Steel of Wine.
1: Oh, my God. Steel of Wine, you know we love you here on Freddie and Harry, but you know what's going to happen week one in the NFL season. I just thought I'd throw you a little friendly reminder. You my boy. But week one, you my toy.
0: Wow.
1: Excuse me. PSA.
0: Exactly.
1: From the one and only Harry D.
0: Yeah. I'm staying away from all of that and going to Russell in the biggest little city in the world, that is Reno, Nevada. Russell, we got a 2-1 series in the NBA Finals. Russell, save us from all this.
5: Hey, so Freddie and Harry, I love your show. I mean, even tell you. I listen to you every day on my way home.
0: Thank you.
5: And you guys are just awesome. First time I called, but you guys are great.
0: Thank you, brother.
5: Appreciate the show. And, you know, here's my thoughts on the series. So if Wimby can play down low, instead of taking that three-pointer with 20 seconds left on the shot clock, and he gets down low and he makes those plays, I'm telling you, the Knicks are in trouble. You know, I feel it. And, you know, I'm from San Antonio. They call me Texas here in Nevada.
0: Uh-huh.
5: And so, I'm looking at San Antonio taking game two, and I think San Antonio will finish it out in game 7.
0: Wow. Okay, he agrees with you.
1: So To steal a one, excuse me, steal a one. Jeez.
0: Boy, that's nine hard week one, isn't it?
1: I know. To Russell's point, so game one for Victor Wembanyama, he was 2 for 9 from the 3-point line. Game two, 2 for 6. I think Wemby's range for 3-point shots, I think max needs to be 5. Yeah. He was 2 for 4 mm-hmm. in game three, and he was successful, scored 16 points in the paint. That's the range, though. Anything over 5, the Spurs won't be alive. That means they're not going to win the game, in my opinion.
0: Yeah, because that means he's settling and not making those moves to get to the basket, or when he does the screen and roll, dragging the defense with him, creating lanes for guys to make shots or to throw the lob at the rim, which was so successful many, many times for San Antonio. Jay, in the boogie down Bronx, we got a 2-1 series after the San Antonio Spurs won game 3 of the NBA Finals against our New York Knicks. Jay, what you got?
6: Well, you know, if the Bronx is calling, there's only one way this call going to go, and that's blue and orange and 6. Mike Brown made some mistakes there with the roster. Jalen Brunson's going to look in the mirror, said no more hero ball. We're going to get back to this Knicks ball game. We're going to get back to this 2026 Knicks game. We're going to shut it down. I don't like that we're getting real Hollywood with the Knicks fans in the garden. I'd like to see more of us blue-collar guys in there.
0: Amen.
6: But other than that, let's keep the president out the building. Let's get some banners up, man. That's
1: Jay,
6: what we're doing. Knicks and 6, that's not going to change.
1: Jay, one quick question for you. If the Knicks win in 6, they bringing back Sin City?
6: Nah, what we going to do now, brother? I'm from the Bronx. What we going to bring back... We're going to go back to scores, and we're going to bring back the GOAT, and then we're going to leave
1: okay.
6: it at that.
1: Okay, say it. Know about the GOAT, say less.
6: They know what it is, man.
0: That, if you know, you know. Especially AC's brother was drafted by the Knicks, and Freddie Coleman, who worked at Lincoln Hospital in the Boogie Down.
1: We know.
0: IYK. YK, as far
1: we
0: as that.
1: Know.
0: Exactly. IYK, YK. He's Harry Douglas. I'm Freddie Coleman. It's the Afternoon Cool, known as Freddie and Harry. Two pieces of an other news involving the Chiefs about to be back sooner than later. Another edition of Why? Because it's Florida, involving an alligator bite. Keep it here on ESPN Radio and the ESPN app.
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18: Well, the Chiefs want to be back to being relevant, don't they? And they made another move today to get back towards relevancy by signing veteran quarterback Na'Darius Sneed. Now, this man helped the Chiefs win not one but two Super Bowl championships when they drafted him in the fourth round of 2020. 10 interceptions in 6 NFL seasons. So all of a sudden, after trading Trent McDuffie, AGD, to the Rams, and also seeing another starter, Jalen Watson, leaving free agency, also to the Rams, they get Mansoor Delaney in the draft. They sign Kader Kohu and Kair Elam in free agency, and they bring back a guy in Na'Darius Sneed, who was so instrumental in helping them win two Super Bowl championships after drafting him in the fourth round of 2020.
20: Yeah, the Kansas City Chiefs and their defensive coordinator, Steve Spagnuolo, when you have the ability to have guys in your secondary that can play man coverage and live on an island, it gives you so much of an advantage, in my opinion, to be able to blitz guys and do a lot of things within your front seven. That's exactly what Na'Darius Sneed is going to bring to the table. They really love Na'Darius Sneed, but the history of the Kansas City Chiefs, they don't pay their corners. That's why they let him go. He spent the last 2 years in Tennessee, only played in 12 games, had some off the field stuff and also some injuries that kicked in. Mm-hmm. But I love this signing for the Kansas City Chiefs because they lost two pivotal players to the Los Angeles Rams, but they traded up in the draft, got Mansoor Delaney, a guy who's known for his cover skills and living on an island, playing man coverage, right, being aggressive at the point of attack, in press coverage. Now you have two of those guys that are going to be opposite one another. And I also like the addition of Alohi Gilman at the safety position, so he gives them flexibility as well. Three pivotal people that they have in their secondary after losing two.
18: From another edition of Why? Because it's Florida, that's why. They have what they call these alligator encounter boat trips. You take an airboat ride in Christmas. That's a town in Florida, not during the holiday season. They tell people, do not stick your face outside of the boat when the alligators are around. Well, apparently, this Mensa member, who shall remain nameless, Ido Kasanoff, didn't give the memo. As he's part of airboat rides at Midway, as they're driving around and they see the alligators, he decided to stick his face out a little bit towards from the boat into the water. Well, good old Crocky got close and nipped him right on the nose. He is suing for negligence, stating that there were no warnings, signs, or other devices to warn or indicate the vicious nature of an alligator. End quote.
20: The judge better throw that damn case out ASAP as soon as he hears it.
18: I let him
20: come
18: get
20: on,
18: bit.
20: Man.
18: I let him get bit again.
20: You're stuck on stupid.
18: Yes.
20: You play games and you got the results.
18: Yes.
20: For being stupid.
18: The nerve of him being surprised that, hey, if I put my face close to an alligator, what could possibly go wrong? Disfigurement. That's what possibly go wrong by Mr. Kasanoff.
20: That's just god awful.
18: Yes, it really is. So we haven't done this in a while. What do we know now that we did not know before the show got started? And HD, this involves you and a family member. Now, one of our guys used to work here, John Stugatz Weiner, I guess did not realize that Harry Douglas and his brother Tony Douglas were related. And he put out a poll saying, did you know that Harry Douglas and

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1: Brother Shop.
2: Look at God.
1: Ain't he good? Everything that comes your way next. For Harry Douglas, Shannon Penn, E-Doc, Eric Handman, I'm Freddie Coleman. This with Freddie and Harry on the mighty ESPN Radio. Take care. God bless.
3: When's
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World Series champion Dodgers visiting Paul Skenes and the Pirates on this Tuesday night. Brian Reynolds, Ryan O'Hearn have each gone deep. Pittsburgh leading L.A. 2-0, bottom one. Yankees and Guardians scoreless, bottom one. New York A's Gerrit Cole looking to bounce back after giving up 4 runs in 5 1/3 in his last start. Diamondbacks and Marlins tied at one, bottom one in Miami. Texas Tech quarterback Brendan Sorsby's trial against the NCAA is set for February 8th.

0: 2027, 2 weeks after the college football playoff national championship will be played. Yesterday, a judge granted Sorsby a temporary injunction that might clear him to play for the Red Raiders this fall, even after the NCAA declared him ineligible for wagering on college sports. On Sportsmanlike co-host, Chris Canty.
1: If he's allowed to play, this is going to be his last year of high-level football. There's no NFL team that's going to touch this. Not this. I don't give a damn how good he is, because this is a can of worms that you just don't want to open up. I'm shocked that we have this ruling. I can't imagine that this helps Brandon Sorsby in terms of what his ambitions might be in high-level football beyond college.
0: The Big 12 Executive Board will discuss its options in a meeting with Commissioner Brett Yormark on Thursday. No word yet from the Hurricanes whether Brandon Bussey or Freddie Anderson will start in goal in Game 4 of the Stanley Cup Final tonight versus Vegas. Coverage in an hour on ABC. Carolina down 2-1. Ravens defensive end Calais Campbell told reporters he believes the 2026 NFL season, his 19th in the league, will be his final one. Campbell turns 40 in September.
2: Hey, it's Michelle Smallman, and coming up Wednesday as the Spurs look to even the finals, I'll tell you what I need to see from Wemby in Game 4 if they want to get the job done. It's on Sportsmanlike, 6 a.m. Eastern, right here on ESPN Radio, ESPN2, and ESPNU.

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2: We are 1 hour away from Stanley Cup Final Game 4.
3: It has been a hell of a series,
2: Ian Fitzsimmons. You're listening to Amber and Ian. We're presented to you by Progressive Insurance. This series has been averaging 8.3 goals per game. 8.3. Yeah. That's the average.
3: Yeah. I can't wait. The chase of Valerio with the Knicks and Spurs has been nothing short of sensational. And what we have going on in the chase for Lord Stanley is spectacular. We talked about it last week. This is a great time of year where you have the NBA Finals, the NHL, and the Stanley Cup. The Women's College World Series was remarkable. The Men's College World Series is about to begin. Anybody who thinks that summertime is slow with OTAs also going on in the NFL, and oh, by the way, something called Brendan Sorsby and Texas Tech going on. Yeah, this is not a slow time of year, Miss Wilson.
2: No, it is not.
3: By any stretch of the imagination. No. How are you, my dear? Good to see you again.
2: Good to see you as well. I am good. Hockey is particularly good for those of you not following closely. We had game one, the Knights took that game 5-4. Game two, the Hurricanes took that one 4-3 in overtime. And then in game three, it doesn't get crazier than what happened in game three in this series, where the Golden Knights end up pulling it off. It took them two overtimes to do it, though, 5-4. So we have a series with goals all over the place, 25 combined goals. That is the most since 1981 through the first three games of the Stanley Cup.
3: My dumb butt had the under on DraftKings in game three, and I'm thinking after the first period, I'm good.
2: Yeah.
3: Here's 4-0. Here's 4-4, right? Mm-hmm. And then it's 5-4 in double OT. That's why we love the playoff hockey. There's nothing better. Yeah. It is the glorious grind to get to a title. But before we get to all of that, you are on a babysitting search. I am dealing with a boyfriend who is stoned out of his mind upstairs in my home right now. So
2: can we talk about that a little bit?
3: Yeah, sure. Yes.
2: So first of all, this is the boyfriend.
3: So we're going my world or your world first?
2: Which way are we going? Your world sounds more interesting to me. So this is the boyfriend of the youngest daughter who's still in high school. Right.
3: Yes.
2: So this is quite liberal of you as a parent. You're allowing him to stay in your house because claim he's very high. Now he's legally high because his wisdom teeth. Okay.
3: Yes.
2: So you're doing a nice thing. He's under your care now as he's had his wisdom teeth removed.
3: 36 hours later.
2: Separate bedrooms?
3: Hell yes. Are you
2: separate
3: out of your mind?
2: Floors
3: woman?
2: Or just separate bedrooms? Do we have alarms on the door? Are there cameras?
3: How are you preventing a late night rendezvous? I am the alarm. And here's the worst part. At 4:15 a.m. this morning, who abandoned me?
2: Your wife.
3: Yes.
2: Well, she's smart. She got the heck out of there.
3: She's gone again. No, well, hold on a minute. Remember the last 10 days before? Yeah. When she was gone, it was chaos around here. Mm-hmm. Now she leaves again, leaving me with a stoned boyfriend, right?
2: Does he have the huge face?
3: Yeah, oh, yeah. He's got the ice packs on. Yeah. He can't eat, it's like mac and cheese and mashed potatoes, and that's about it. I mean, he's a great kid. Great kid. His mom is a contractor and has a massive deal in an Amarillo, so that's why he's here.
2: Mm-hmm. You're doing a nice thing. You guys must like him if you're taking him in.
3: She has
2: much better taste than I had in high school. That's for sure. That's one thing I know.
3: Well, your boyfriend ended up in jail. I mean, let's just go.
2: Prison, Ian, not just jail.
3: That's a varsity version, right?
2: He's out on work release now, all is well.
3: Let's not sell him short. But anyway, yes, that's what I'm dealing with, right? So I got the Stanley Cup on tonight. I'm dealing with a stone boyfriend who is on pain meds but due to to wisdom teeth being taken out. My wife leaves me this morning to go and move our our older daughter out of her apartment in Oregon. Mm-hmm. And here I am.
2: There you
3: and
2: are.
3: Now, and you, by the way, are dealing on...
2: I'm on a search. It's the searching time of year.
3: I don't know who has it worse right now. Me or you?
2: Yeah. Well, I'm over not having any, you know, help, a nanny, that sort of thing. And so I'm on a search because it's also summer. And so there's a bunch of people that come home. It's really hard where I live to find good childcare. But a lot of people are home for the summer. So...
3: How many nannies have you gone through?
2: Just a couple. We're you know, doing some trial runs. So there's a young lady here who is in between her master's and law school, promising future. And in the meantime, she can take care of my crazy little children. So we'll see.
3: So we'll see dealing with a stone boyfriend upstairs, and you're on your like fourth potential nanny interview.
2: Potential,
3: As we are live right now.
2: As we are live. But it helps us be live if I was to get that sort of care. It sounds like you may need that sort of care household for when your wife is out of town to keep everything running. It sounds like you need a house manager. You know, that's an actual thing.
3: It sounds like I'm making sure.
2: I have some very wealthy friends who have house managers. It sounds glorious.
3: No, I'm not one of those.
4: What's the difference between a house manager and like a maid or like a housekeeper?
2: Well, because you have those in addition to the house manager.
3: Josiah, you are talking to the house manager and the maid. Right here.
4: And the chef.
3: That would be me.
2: Well, yeah, that's true. That's
3: me.
2: He does do all of that.
3: So, yeah, aside from NBA Finals, the chase for Lord Stanley, crazy things going on in the NFL, Brendan Sorsby being allowed to play college football, Amber and I are dealing with a lot of crap.
2: Yeah, we have our lives.
3: Yeah.
2: But as we mentioned, the Stanley Cup final has been unbelievable. Mark Messier, ESPN's NHL analyst, was on First Take today, and he said Carolina has to win this game tonight.
5: I think this series is going to go six or seven games, to be honest with you. I think, you know, Vegas is a tough place to play. Every time you think Vegas is really starting to take control of the series, somehow or another, Carolina comes off the mat there to challenge it. This is going to be a tough game for Carolina to win. I think for Vegas, they're going to know Carolina's going to throw everything they had at them tonight. They have to win the game tonight to stay in the series. The history will tell you, teams coming back from a 3-1 deficit doesn't happen all that often. But it'll be a tough game for Carolina. I expect it to go back to Carolina. And I expect this series to go six or seven games. So Carolina's not done yet. They truly believe they are a Stanley Cup winning team. They truly believe they can win this year. And when you got two teams with that same belief system, same drive, same determination, that's why we're getting the kind of hockey we're getting right now. It's been an incredible series to watch.
2: You heard Messier reference it there. Teams that go up 3-1 in a best of seven have a 38-1 record. The only loss was the 1942 Red Wings. I know that was on the tip of your tongue, Ian. You remember it well, who led their series versus the Toronto Maple Leafs.
3: I really do. I mean, I was right there in the middle of it.
2: You were right there in the middle.
3: I was. I don't know which way to go with this one tonight. I have not placed a wager yet. Tim Murray from Beeson, who is, like, obviously, Beeson is based in Vegas. We'll go live to Vegas coming up bottom half of the hour to preview this remarkable game coming up on ABC. Amber, this damn thing has been awesome. I mean, we have no idea what the hell's going to happen.
2: No.
3: None. Zero. Zilch. When I say, you know, Vegas is up 4-0. And then Carolina comes back and ties the damn game at 4-0. And you get a not one OT, but two OTs to finally get an own goal to decide the damn game.
2: Yep.
3: Come on.
2: Yeah. It's a ridiculous series.
3: Team me up. Let's go, man. The chase for Lord Stanley has been amazing. And the chase for the Larry O is also remarkably hypnotic. And yes, you're searching for a babysitter, and I as Freddie Coleman is texting us both right now, stone boyfriend upstairs, what the hell? Yeah, Freddie, yeah, that's what's happening. I have a stone boyfriend upstairs, not my
2: monk boyfriend.
3: Boy, I know Joe's that he's gonna lift that. I don't now. My daughter's...
2: Not your boyfriend.
3: Yes,
2: your
3: right. Thank you. Boyfriend. Yes, yes.
2: Yes.
3: Upstairs.
2: Your teenage daughter's boyfriend.
3: Wisdom teeth taken out. And when I say, Lord, it is hilarious to see a teenager on coming off of a wisdom tooth surgery. It doesn't get much better. I promise
2: you. Did you have yours out?
3: My mom has video. Yeah, oh, yeah.
2: Of you.
3: Oh, yeah.
2: See, I didn't have mine out as a
3: kid. I
2: had my wisdom teeth out like 9 years ago, probably. I mean, I was.
3: 9 years ago?
2: Yeah.
3: That's it?
2: Yeah. Like, I was in my 30s when I had my wisdom teeth out. Yeah. I was already with
3: And your husband did not take video of you coming out of surgery?
2: I don't believe so. No.
3: Oh, he's not. He doesn't love you
2: enough. He would not be
3: enough.
2: My husband.
4: No. I got mine taken out when I got my braces about 4 years ago.
3: Josiah, come on. How
2: 4 years ago you were an adult.
4: Yeah.
2: Like those aren't most people adults.
4: I mean, honestly, I was loopy for like a day, but it wasn't
2: that
4: bad for me. Honestly.
3: So in other words, crazy. Is the boyfriend
2: hamming it up?
4: He might be.
2: Sounds like he might be.
4: He might
3: be. I'm going upstairs. I'll be back in a minute.
4: All right.
3: ESPN Radio.
2: Coming up next, plenty more. Ian's got stuff to handle.
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0: I swear to God, if we could have the conversations on air we have during the breaks.
1: Well, we wouldn't have jobs to have them any longer.
0: But it'd be fun.
1: It would be fun. It would be fun. And our ratings would be through the roof. I just don't know if the mouse would appreciate it, but everybody else, they would love it. The listeners certainly would. You're listening.
0: Let's play some hockey. Come on.
1: Yeah, there we go. Stanley you can find him at Ian Fitz, ESPN. You can find me at Amber W Sports. We will keep you updated when that game four, Stanley Cup final, when that puck drops, we will keep you updated on the live action all throughout the evening here on ESPN Radio. But we got a little college football to talk about.
0: Oh, Lord.
1: Because a decision has shaken the college football world, where a Lubbock County District Court judge, Ken Curry, he has granted an injunction, temporary injunction, to Brendan Sorsby that allows him to play football for Texas Tech this upcoming season as Texas Tech's quarterback. Now, why wasn't he going to be allowed to do that? Well, he wasn't going to be allowed to do that because he bet on sports, including his sport, including his team, while he was playing for his team. He has admitted to doing so, so I don't even need to use the word allegedly, Ian, but apparently he bet up to $90,000.
0: Not apparently. Did.
1: I'm always careful. Even if he admitted to it, I'm like, eh. He bet up to $90,000. He apparently even used other people's accounts and names. It could run even deeper than that. So we know that he has an admitted gambling addiction. He has admitted to having the problem. He has sought treatment for the problem. And the NCAA, because it was a violation of their rules, that of course he was gambling on football, the NCAA obviously suspended him, took away his eligibility. And so he challenged that in court, which is what we see in this day and age all around the country. Student athletes challenge the NCAA in court. He challenged in court. The case itself is ongoing, but he filed for an injunction to be allowed to play football, and this judge in Lubbock agreed with his position and is allowing him to play football this upcoming season. It is important to note the NCAA, of course, is appealing this decision, and that appeal is going to be outside of Lubbock. So we'll see if an appellate court feels differently or if they're Texas Tech fans.
0: So the first thing I did was go to the judge, right? And the first judge who was assigned to the case was a Texas Tech alum. He recused himself. This judge was a Houston Cougar alum, but where is he based?
1: Lubbock
0: County. And Lubbock County, who votes? Lubbock County citizens. So that was pointed out to me very aggressively by Randy Galloway, the Texas Sports Hall of Famer and a longtime broadcaster and columnist for the Dallas Morning News and Forward Star Telegram, which, I really didn't think about even having a dad. My father was an appellate court judge, and knowing that judges have to run for public election.
1: Right.
0: That's true.
1: There certainly can be that. And also, judges are human. So you can be a Texas Tech fan, or you could have, you could be sympathetic to a specific cause. It could be that. It could not be that. But, I mean, there were legal grounds for this judge to do what
0: he called
1: did.
0: It a reparable harm, right? So, to me, this is black and white in the NCAA rulebook. If you bet on the sport you're playing, you're gone. This is just like baseball. Having covered the Texas Rangers for many, many years, where you walk into the spring training clubhouse, out there in Arizona, going up Bell Road, it's a prize Arizona. It's everywhere. Gamble, you're gone. You go to any Major League Baseball clubhouse, and they're...
1: Right, but that's a collectively bargained sport.
0: Gamble, you're gone.
1: And there's a union.
0: In the NCAA rule book, it clearly states, you gamble on the sport that you play, or the team that you play for, on or against, you're gone. You're done.
1: Not collectively bargained.
0: But, okay, so be it. But it's still black and white.
1: That's important. That's very important.
0: I know, and I know where you're going to go with the legalese here. But it is in the NCAA rulebook. You wager on the sport you play, especially on the team that you play for. You're gone. Well, now this was, taken to court, and an injunction has been filed, and the injunction won't be heard until after the national championship. So basically, as Charlie Baker, the now president, former governor of Delaware, has told Pat McAfee on the Pat McAfee Show, has told us in our college football seminar last summer, we don't have any power. Our rules are nothing. The rules can be there, but they don't mean anything because they can be overruled by any local court. And what has just happened, you have a player who, by letter of the law, wagered on his not just on his sport, but on his team. Not to win, yes, okay, so be it. So did Pete Rose, right? But in the NCAA rule book, you cannot bet on your sport. You want to bet on the Kentucky Derby? Knock yourself out. Major League Baseball? Go right ahead. Your sport? No. It is black and white. And what happened? Again, a local court says, you know what? Your rules don't mean anything. And I've had Amber coaches, ADs, calling me, not reaching out to them, calling me going, this is anarchy. Now we have reached a new low that we never thought we would reach in college athletics.
1: So I think it's important for people to understand that this is a specific case in a specific county in Texas. So this is not setting some sort of precedent. This is only applicable in Lubbock County, Texas. So this does not mean that other student athletes can go bet on their sports, sue the NCAA, and that other judges around the country are going to necessarily rule the same way that this judge in Lubbock did. That's number one. Number two, this is just an injunction. It's a temporary injunction at that. And what that means is the court system is very slow and court cases take a long time. So he's suing, Sorsby's suing the NCAA, and he's suing the NCAA under contract theory. And I'll get into that in just a moment, but he's suing the NCAA. And in doing so, basically he's saying, hey, this case could take a really long time and I need to be able to play football in the interim. And so the judge looked at it basically, and the judge said, okay, if eventually the NCAA loses this case, let's say they lose this case, let's say we find out Brendan Sorsby is correct, and he wins the case. But he wins the case, and what does he really win? Because he lost the year of eligibility. He can't actually play college football, which is his whole purpose, essentially, for suing the NCAA. So the judge said there's no way to remedy that. There's no specific amount of money. There's no monetary award at the end of this case that the NCAA could just give to Brendan Sorsby to make up for the fact that he did not get that season of development, because this judge clearly saw collegiate sports as developmental. So he said that there's no amount of monetary award, there's no monetary value that we can put on coaching, on the camaraderie, on the development of Sorsby's game specifically, on the stage that he would be playing on the development for him to eventually have a career in the NFL. And in doing so, that's what would be irreparable to him. And the judge also found that there was at least enough on its face, meaning at the very beginning of the case, just the arguments that the judge has in front of him, which is not the evidence, it's not the discovery, it's not a bunch of testimony yet, none of that stuff has happened, but just the initial arguments that the parties are making, the judge is saying there's enough here where Sorsby at least has some merit to his arguments. And because of that, I need to allow this injunction to allow him to play, because eventually if we find out that Sorsby's claims are in fact right and rightful, then there's not going to be a proper way for him to get back the loss that he would suffer in not being able to play.
0: But we have a lot to unpack.
1: We have a lot to unpack, and we're up against a hard out.
0: 90,000 wagers is what the dude placed, right? I mean, it's... and.
1: But people need to remember, too, this is not about college football. Like, this judge is not tasked with the future of college football or weighing the future of college football. This is one specific temporary injunction in front of a judge with a very specific set of facts in a very specific place.
0: Well, a lot to get into.
1: I could spend the entire 3-hour show on this. Coming up next.
0: Amen. I'm with you.
1: We're going to make you some money, though, because everybody likes money.
0: Oh, so does Brendan Sorsby.
1: Yeah, well, that too, but also we're going to make you money next.
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16: I'm Christine Lisi. The Stanley Cup Final resumes tonight with Game 4. Golden Knights up 2-1, host the Hurricanes, top of the hour on ABC. No word yet from Carolina coach Rod Brindamore whether he's starting goaltender Freddie Anderson or Brandon Bussey tonight. Major League Baseball, Paul Skeens, a run, 3 hits, 3 Ks. He and the Pirates lead the Dodgers 2-1, top of the third. A two-run shot for Spencer Jones. Yankees up 2-0 on the Guardians, top of the third in Cleveland. Red Sox leading the Rays 1-0, top of the fourth, thanks to a Jaren Duran RBI single. Marlins up 2-1 on the Diamondbacks, bottom third, top of the third from Baltimore, where the Orioles are leading the Mariners 1-0. Brandon Marsh's RBI doubles put the Phillies up 1-0 on the Blue Jays, top of the second. A Texas court scheduled Texas Tech quarterback Brendan Sorsby's trial against the NCAA for February 8th of 2027. That's 2 weeks after the college football playoff national championship game is slated to be played. A judge yesterday granted Sorsby a temporary injunction that might clear him to play for the Red Raiders this fall, even after he was declared ineligible by the NCAA for betting on college sports. Today, Big 12 Commissioner Big 12 ADs rather had a conference call with Commissioner Brett Yormark to air their grievances. The first of three steps for the conference, explains ESPN's Pete Thamel.
17: Thursday, Yormark will meet with the Big 12's executive board, and that board will go over options which the Big 12 could have. And ultimately, this would be a decision of the Big 12 presidents, and they were expected to meet next week to go over potential options.
16: Ravens defensive end Calais Campbell told reporters he thinks this 2026 NFL season will be his last.
2: Hey, it's Evan Cohen coming up Wednesday. We'll get you ready for a huge game four. Even though the Knicks are up 2-1, is it actually a must-win for them? It's Unsportsmanlike, 6 a.m. Eastern, right here on ESPN Radio, ESPN 2, and ESPNU.
0: We'll get back into Brendan Torsby and the ruling that says, hey, man, you want to wager on college athletics? Go right ahead. Your sport, we're good. You still want to play? Good to go? No worries. We'll touch back on that coming up in just a moment. But right now, joining us, let's go live to Vegas. Because, man, game four in the chase for Lord Stanley, the greatest grind to the greatest glory, is happening tonight in my guy's backyard, and that is Tim Murray, outstanding handicapper from VSiN. Check him out at 1TimMurray on the X, Twitter, whatever they call it these days, and every weeknight and weekend. Tim Murray, it's your backyard, man. the chase for Lord Stanley is right there. It's like being in New York where the Knicks are chasing, the Larry O and an NBA title. What's that scene like in Vegas right now?
18: Yeah, the city's buzzing, man. It's wild. You know, last night we had a slow pitch softball game, part of the Major League Baseball schedule. 15-14 for anyone who had the over in last night's 11 home run performance between the Brewers and the A's. But you know, it's kind of what has been building here in this city, and the Knights have stolen everyone's heart. I mean, before I even moved here, Ian, you know, they were a franchise team that got all the way to the Stanley Cup final, lost to my beloved Washington Capitals in 2018. But, you know, since that day, they've been the team in town. It's not a Raiders town. It's not an A's town yet. It's a Golden Knights town, and the scene is great. I mean, outside the arena is going to be jumping tonight where I do my show in downtown Vegas at the Circa Sportsbook. It's going to be popping. It's an amazing scene. It's crazy to think how many people are into this hockey team, but they've given them good reason. So it's going to be an amazing scene. They're going to put on their show pregame, and, you know, we'll see. These games have been just wild.
0: You're going under in the first period, correct?
18: Under 1.5, even money is the play for me. So those could be some.
0: You got stones, brother. Yeah, I mean Biggins, and I'll ride with you. I mean,
18: hey,
0: I will.
18: Saturday night, I you know, it's one of those situations, Ian, where Saturday night I'm sitting outside. I was cooking out on the grill, had the TV on, and I got first period under, scoreless first period. And then I'm sitting back on Easy Street. Gabe flies over the total. We're getting own goals. We're getting penalty shots. Things were nuts.
0: 4-4. It's all hell breaking loose. Cats and dogs.
18: And I'm just sitting there. I'm just sitting there saying, I already got my ticket cashed here. So, but there's nothing more terrifying when you have a first period under, Ian, when you get a goal about a minute in, and now you're just sweating profusely for the next 20 minutes of please don't have a tip in, no power plays, no nothing. So, yeah, we ride with first period under tonight.
0: Tim Murray is in Vegas with VSiN. He's a remarkable follow on Twitter, Instagram, and you can watch him on VSiN on the weekends. It's a great podcast. And joining us now from Game 4 of the chase for Lord Stanley. And when it comes to Game 4s, it's not just Lord Stanley, right? It's also – holy hell, man, what is going on in the NBA Finals? So you and I were talking yesterday, and we collaborated. We said, you know what, why not go against a team that is 12-0? Right?
18: Yeah, I mean,
0: lost it's April 23rd. 12-1 against the spread in the playoffs, yeah. And let's just go ahead and bet against them, right? Why not? I mean, we took the Spurs and we cashed a ticket.
18: The last time they had lost, Kenyon Sadiq had just gotten drafted by the New York Jets. And, you and I went against them. The first quarter, we felt brilliant. Second quarter, we felt like
0: not
18: dopes.
0: So much.
18: And then we battled our way and got to a 115-111 win. You know, I was begging for it because, you know, as you mentioned, you're a frequent guest on my Saturday show, which I do from 9 to noon Eastern time. All college football during the fall, but I have to diversify in the offseason. I'm like, oh, my gosh, I need a game five. Please give me a game five. So we get a game five. I got my wish. I don't know what to do about tomorrow night. You know, there's part of me that thinks the Knicks are going to bounce back here. You know, there's part of me after we saw games one and two go under, we saw yesterday go over 115-111. The posted total is around 215.5. Maybe we look under. Does this thing tighten up? Do we get a little bit of, I don't want to say game seven feel here, but, you know, the pressure's now sinking in. Here we are, an opportunity to make this thing 2-2 for San Antonio. Do we see it ratchet up a little bit? You know, with all this discussion about the refs, do we see more whistles? That's not great if you're looking at the under here. So, I think for me, it's hard to really like a side at this point. You and I really liked, as you mentioned, San Antonio. I like a little bit towards the under in this one. I'll say this, and you know, I do a night show at VSiN, like you mentioned, and live betting the NBA is such a unique opportunity because you could have got the Knicks, you know, around +7.5 in the first quarter last night. And then on the flip side, you could have got the Spurs around +6.5, +7.5. So in these games, especially where you're looking at a one-and-a-half-point spread.
0: 5 minutes to go in the game, you could have gotten the Knicks +7.
18: I know. I mean, it's crazy. You know, I was sitting there last night, and I'm sitting with my co-host, and I'm like, man, I know the Knicks didn't get there, but these markets, you know, DraftKings is a partner of your guys at ESPN. They do an exceptional job with their live numbers. We're staring at them all day long and like, yep. Oh, my gosh, look at the roller coaster ride. So I don't want to be the gambling guy who's telling you, well, you know, I'd rather live bet. But when you have a low spread like we do for game four tomorrow night, 1.5 right now in favor of the Knicks, that thing changes in a blink with a couple made baskets. There's so many swings in these games. So I really would tell people, if you're going to sit back and enjoy yourself on a Wednesday night and watch game four of the NBA Finals, have your app out ready to fire at different opportunities, because you're going to be able to get both teams as an underdog almost assuredly on Wednesday night.
0: He's an outstanding handicapper. You can check him on VSiN Primetime, 7 p.m. Eastern, weeknights, 4 p.m. Pacific. Follow him on Twitter at 1TimMurray. He's joining us here, getting you ready for another night in the chase for Lord Stanley, coming up in his backyard right there in Vegas here on ESPN Radio, the ESPN app, Sirius XM, Channel 80. Speaking of wagering, before we get your final thoughts on this game coming up in your backyard right there where you are for game four of the chase for Lord Stanley, Brendan Sorsby, when you hear the name and you heard the verdict at Texas Tech, and he's now eligible with an injunction in the moment, your reaction out there in Vegas was what?
18: I think back to, with the World Cup right around the corner starting this week, I think back to the infamous night when your former colleague Taylor Twellman went on ESPN and said, what are we doing, right? That's exactly what my reaction was to this news that came out. And it was similar to everybody out there. And, you know, I'm sure there's some people listening right now and are laughing at me saying, you work at a gambling network and you're upset that someone's in trouble for gambling. Yeah, because
0: You're not playing ball. There are simple rules to follow.
18: Look, I'm a dude in my late 30s. You know, I'm allowed to gamble. It's allowed, right? But there are rules that you have to follow, and this is a pretty simple one, Ian. And if, you know, Brendan Sorsby or any other player, athlete in college, let's say was betting on a different sport and the hammer came down on him, I would be a little bit more lenient. This is so cut and dry. He bet on his team. He was on the Indiana roster when he bet on Indiana. What are we doing? It opens up this can of worms of, if this is allowed, what else is allowed? Right now, you know, down at LSU, RJ Lewis, they're trying to get him to play for LSU hoops. Like, if Brendan Sorsby is allowed to play, then what's stopping RJ Lewis? And the crazy thing is, like, I think if you put true serum into Joey McGuire's veins right now,
0: head coach, Texas Tech football.
18: Will Hammond is a guy that their quarterback, their backup, who's coming off an ACL injury.
0: Good player.
18: If he was healthy, do they even go out and get Brendan Sorsby? And here's the thing, Ian. I said it on my podcast last week. I think Texas Tech is still the best team in that conference without Brendan Sorsby by a lot. And their schedule sets up very nicely without BYU, without Utah, without Kansas State. So, look, he's going to play, and I'm still going to watch, of course. But, man, it's just a horrible precedent to set, and it's like, where are we headed? What are we doing right now? So, you know, we'll see. We've got three long months to see how this all plays out and if it quiets down. But, man, I was not anything, Ian, not many things. And you've been in this business longer than I have. Not many things shock me anymore. That legitimately shocked me.
0: Stunned.
18: That Sorsby was eligible to play.
0: All right, got 30 seconds. Describe the scene in Vegas for Game 4 tonight, the chase for Lord Stanley coming up at ABC.
18: It'll be great, man. The locals love this team. It's their team. It's the first pro team in this town, and they have backed them from day one. They've had great reason to back them, tons of success, and it'll be a spectacular environment. I don't know if Madison Square-esque will be on the line, but the environment's going to be unbelievable inside T-Mobile Arena, and hopefully that environment leads to some tightness and some defense in that first period. Ian. First period
0: under. Yep. Well, we're going to grab our socks, folks. We're going under. and we're going to hang on for dear life. Follow him on Twitter, @1TimMurray. You can check him out on VEASAN weekday mornings live on Saturday mornings and primetime 7 p.m. Eastern weeknights. Have a great show, brother, and enjoy it, man, because Lord Stanley is in your backyard. Always appreciate the time, Tim.
18: All right, Ian. See you, man.
0: All right, buddy. It's Tim Murray, outstanding handicapper. Again, going under in the first period. Miss Wilson, that's a bold move.
1: It is. In this series, that's a bold move.
0: And I am going to back him. There you go on DraftKings. Fire away, folks.
1: Right.
0: Let's get it. Yep. And I'm going Carolina tonight. I will back Carolina also tonight.
1: Oh, and it's a must-win for Carolina.
0: Gripping my socks and holding on for dear life. There we go.
1: 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Coming up next here on Amber and Ian, NBA Finals Game 4. We have not forgotten about the NBA Finals. Has momentum flipped back over to the Spurs. That's next right here on ESPN Radio.
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0: Finals in these NBA Finals. The San Antonio Spurs come to Madison Square Garden and knock off the Knicks 115-111.
1: We weathered the storm. I mean, we've been fighting adversity all year. I mean, we looked at this like nothing different. We just wanted to come here and get a win.
2: Half time's a time to really catch your breath and discuss some things that you need to improve upon or what you're seeing out there that hopefully can help each other in the second half. And that's what we did. I thought we came out of the third quarter with the right approach and got some stops and had some good execution.

0: game, as the Spurs have made this a series, and the road team has won every single game, Ian Fitzsimmons, in this series.
1: The Spurs are rolling out right now, as of last night, the youngest starting lineup all time in the history of the NBA Finals. That's insane when you think about it. All time. Harper's 20 years old. Castle's 21. Vassell's 25. How are we pronouncing this guy's name? Is it Champagne or Champagne? What? Champagne. I've heard it pronounced like 17 different ways. Well, he's 24.
2: I'm pretty sure it's Champagne.
3: Champagne.
0: Yeah, that is how I've heard it. Champagne.
1: Good Lord. I mean, can we get that one right? And then, meaning me or anybody else. And then Wemby at 22. Average age, 22 years old. And they're 2-1. And they're one bucket away, one play away from being up 2-1 in the NBA Finals as the youngest starting lineup that's ever been rolled out in NBA Finals history. I give them a hell of a lot of credit. Whether they win this damn thing or don't, it's beyond impressive to watch.
0: Yeah, it certainly is. It's impressive that they go into MSG on a night that we knew was going to be of epic proportions in New York sports, and that they were able to come away from that environment in particular with a win. That's showing a lot of poise for a team, like you said, that is unbelievably young, and in a way, frankly, that they did not show poise in their own building, which is interesting. Brian Windhorst, ESPN's NBA insider, was on Get Up. He's looking ahead. He was asked, will the team that wins the next game in game four win the series?
4: Of all the series that I've ever covered, typically in this situation, I would agree with you. The way this series has gone, particularly the fact that it would become a three-game series if the Spurs win it with home court, I would say yes, because obviously I don't think the Knicks lose in three in a row. But because of the home court thing, I got to step back. I'm having a hard time figuring this out. I'm having a hard time figuring out whether the Knicks is an easy fix for the Knicks to tighten themselves back up, whether this is existential. Mm-hmm. I'm not there yet.
1: I don't have an answer, by the way. I'm with Wemby and Wendy and anybody else. I thought the Spurs had game two, Amber, and you know the Knicks go down and find a way to steal a win. You know, in a one-point dub where Wemby has two turnovers and a missed shot, right?
0: Terrible.
1: In the last 30 seconds.
0: Yep.
1: Now they go up to the Garden, and they're a completely different team. This series is absolutely mesmerizing to watch. It's phenomenal to wager on also, and I can't get enough of it because you have these young Spurs who don't even know, in my opinion, you know, what they're dealing with as far as history goes. As the youngest team to be thrown out there, they don't know that. They have a feel for that. They have none. And then you have this veteran group where, you know, Karl-Anthony Towns, which, by the way, man, they have to use him more like they did in games one and two than they did last night. And Jalen Brunson and these older guys that are, they understand how hard it is to actually get to the mountaintop and find a way to get past the conference finals and into the NBA finals, and then, man, somehow hoist the Larry O. These young guys who have no idea, right? Just playing the ball and playing the game and living life and having, you know, the greatest moments of their lives. Yeah, we're just playing, you know, it's the NBA finals. We don't care, whatever. And then you have these vets like, man, it ain't that easy to get there. I think this is a remarkable and fascinating series to follow because of the vets of New York and the young group of San Antonio.
0: Yeah, it certainly is that. It has delivered in every way, and also because it does feel like these teams are pretty evenly matched, and it's been a game of chess, and we've all seen it before our eyes. What the New York Knicks, though, did last night is lose a game, and that's not something that they're accustomed
1: to
0: doing.
1: They lose it, or the Knicks or the Spurs win it?
0: Well, I'm not even trying to have that conversation. I just mean, quite literally, in the win-loss column, okay, the Knicks hadn't won or hadn't lost a game in a month and a half. You know, I mean, they're not accustomed in the playoffs to losing games because that was their 13-game playoff streak that just came to
1: April 23rd, I think, was the last time they lost a game.
0: Yeah, it was the end of April, the last time the New York Knicks lost a game. So how are they going to bounce back? We quite literally don't know because we haven't seen them do it in the postseason this way. In terms of how Jalen Brunson played last night, Stephen A. Smith was on First Take, and he said that he thinks Brunson's been playing selfish.
2: I'm putting it on the Knicks. I'm not taking any credit away from the San Antonio Spurs to be the young team that they are to walk into Madison Square Garden and to do what they did. But I do think there's a lot about the New York Knicks that was out of character compared to what we had seen from them over the previous couple of months or so, especially en route to this 13-game winning streak. Jalen Brunson, I got to put this loss on him as much as anybody. You launched double the amount of shots of Karl Anthony Towns. You shot more than Karl Anthony Towns and Josh Hart combined. You look at Josh Hart. He was flowing earlier in the game. In the second half, you didn't find him. Karl Anthony Towns, you didn't find him pretty much all game long. They went small, for crying out loud. You had an opportunity to exploit that and take advantage by getting the ball to Karl Anthony Towns. You didn't do that. Jalen Brunson is a superstar in this game. He's one of the clutch players. He's Mr. Clutch. He's a closer. But last night, it looked, I don't know this, it looked like he was playing to win Finals MVP than he was playing to win game three.
1: Oh, I disagree with all of that, Amber. I'm going to give credit to Mitch Johnson and his staff with the Spurs for going small and saying, you know what, Dylan Harper, Castle, Sell, you know, get out there and go do your thing. Go. Wimby, go. I'm going to give more credit to San Antonio and changing the lineup and going small than I'm going to rip Jalen Brunson, who has been one of, if not the best player in the entire playoffs.
0: Yeah, well, I don't know if I agree with that. I mean, he mentioned there that he thinks Brunson was going after the finals MVP. I mean, listen, we're a couple games away from that. But also, frankly, through the first two games, I would think that Cat would have been the finals MVP, not Jalen Brunson. So I don't
1: There's
0: really
1: two
0: know.
1: Games.
0: Yeah, so I don't really know why he'd be chasing that. It's not like, you know, he was necessarily right there. I don't agree with that. He certainly was able to find, I mean, OG.

0: those numbers dip. Overall, I think Brunson is having a decent series. Coming up next here, will one or more moves make the Rams the team to beat this season? We're going to talk some NFL right here on Amber and Ian.
1: Hey, this is Rich Eisen. Coming up on Wednesday's show, will Wemby and the Spurs even things up with the Knicks? We will get you ready for a monster game 4 in the NBA Finals and the latest in National Football League news and around the rest of the sports world. That's Wednesday's Rich Eisen show on Disney Plus, the ESPN app, and ESPN Radio.
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15: I'm Christine Nisi. This just in, the Hurricanes will start netminder Brandon Bussey for Game 4 of the Stanley Cup Final tonight against the Golden Knights. He made his first appearance of this postseason in Game 3 in relief of a struggling Freddie Anderson. He stopped 18 of 19 shots in the double overtime loss. Opening faceoff for Game 4 coming up in moments on ABC. Anderson, by the way, is a healthy scratch tonight. Avalanche captain Gabe Landeskog won the Mark Messier NHL Leadership Award as well as the Bill Masterton Trophy. The Masterton awarded to the player who best exemplifies the qualities of perseverance, sportsmanship, and dedication to hockey. Landeskog missed nearly 3 full NHL seasons recovering from a chronic knee injury before returning to Colorado ahead of the 2025 postseason. Baseball, Paul Skeens, a run, 4 hits, 7 strikeouts. He and the Pirates leading the Dodgers 2-1, bottom 5. Guardians have rallied to tie things up with the Yankees top at 2 in the top of the 4th inning. Rays leading the Red Sox 3-1, top of the 6th. Phillies up 1-0 on the Blue Jays, top of the 4th. Brandon Marsh is Bush's RBI double has accounted for the game's only run. The Cardinals, with four in the third off Freddie Peralta, they're up